0: now as a father, and it may hit you a slightly different.
1: Okay, I'll try it again.
0: Yeah.
1: I'll try it again. When I started watching it, Bart was the star.
0: They figured it out when they made Homer the center of the show.
1: Yeah, I think I stopped right before that happened.
2: Yeah.
0: And Lisa's Sneaky, the funniest character on the entire show.
1: 100%. And the baby that never grows up.
0: None of them grow up.
2: Yeah, I mean, look,
0: Bart's still in fourth grade.
2: Charlie Brown's been in the fifth grade for 70 years, you know?
0: I guess with animation, you don't have to worry about your actors aging, although their actors are all in their 70s now. They're going to start needing to find new people. They've already had to find some new people along the way. All right, let's talk a little bit about where the Dodgers are right now. They're cold, right? And by Dodger standards, they're ice cold. They are 21-13 overall, still in first place, still in, you know, all in all in fine position, but 7-9 in their last 16 games, and they're not scoring. In their last five, they've only won one game. They've scored 4-3, 2-2, and 1 in those games with their run totals.
1: Wow.
0: I want to be alarmed. I want to say this needs to change and that needs to change, but then I heard Freddie Freeman say after the most, he goes, we've just been bad.
1: and sick, right? Have they been sick too?
0: Yeah, probably. But it's like he's just like, we've been bad. We just got to get better. And that's what it is when you know you have good players that just aren't playing well.
2: And I think that's been the hard part to watch, because you see the lineup and you know that these are good players, and it's just not happening. And you're sort of waiting and you're waiting. And I think a lot of it's because the teams they've been playing against, you feel like they should be thumping these teams, right? Like, losing 2 of 3 in St. Louis didn't feel right. Losing 2 of 3 to the Marlins
0: wasn't splitting with the Rockies.
2: Yeah, it's just these are things that they shouldn't be doing. But at the same time, I don't think anybody, if you stop and you take a deep breath, thinks this team's in trouble. They're just not playing good baseball.
0: They are
1: You're pitching well.
0: They're pitching lights out.
2: Yeah.
0: Their pitching has been not good. It's been great, with the exception of one or two guys like Otani's been masterful. Yamamoto's been great. Glasnow's been great. Robleski has been otherworldly great. And then Sasaki's still struggling a little bit, and Sheehan's been mid.
2: Up and down. Yeah.
0: But the rest of them, the bullpen for the most part has been really good. It's their offense that oddly enough has been the thing that has not been clicking. Now, if
1: you say trouble now, can I say headed for trouble if you don't start hitting? How about that?
0: How long does it have to go? A month, 2 months, three months?
1: A month.
0: Okay.
1: If Shohei's not providing the spark to get everyone going, I would say you could be a little worried.
0: Okay.
1: If you lose your lead or lose your grip on first,
0: I don't think that matters.
1: Or if they start closing on you.
0: Yeah. Well, they're only a half game up.
1: Yeah.
0: The Padres are right on their heels. The Padres, up until recently, were off to a really good start. Yeah. If all of a sudden the Rockies
1: are
0: breathing down
1: your
0: neck,
1: that's a problem.
0: Here's if I had to paint a picture with a little bit of concern in it, I think what it is. They're all on the wrong side of 30 for the most part.
2: Mm-hmm.
0: Okay. And they're going to age. I'm not going to say if they're going to age. While they are aging, if they all got old at the same time, that's when it could be a uh-oh thing. I don't think that's what happens. But Otani's at that age where you would expect some sort of small difference in his performance. Freddie Freeman is long past the point where you would expect some sort of dip in performance. Now, the slug in his has changed a decent amount. Max Muncy is at that point where you would expect a change in his slug. Will Smith is kind of still in that middle ground where he's neither, but Mookie, we've already talked about for a couple of years. Mookie is not nearly the offensive player he was a couple of years ago. Kyle Tucker, apparently there's the new code on Kyle Tucker is just throw it over the plate and he can't hit it. I find that a little hard to believe, but if you had to paint a picture as to why there might be a little bit of a concern, and I don't buy this, it's that they're all getting older at about the same time, and a couple of them significantly so.
2: So my legitimate argument, I know when the Dodgers signed Kyle Tucker, 29 other fan bases cried foul and said the Dodgers are buying their way to a championship. And I argued that Kyle Tucker kind of fit a need. One, because defensively you couldn't keep Teoscar Hernandez in right field, first of all. But to your point, this was a team that they're getting older. I thought Freddie Freeman's bat speed looked a little bit slower at the end of last year. Mookie Betts was coming off his worst offensive season maybe ever.
0: Granted, him
2: losing weight and not being healthy at the start of the year certainly impacted that. Max Muncy's getting older. You know, you can't. Kike Hernandez could basically just go to Cancun till October. He's not going to give you anything.
0: He might.
2: For the first 4 or 5 months of the year. so that Kyle Tucker really did fit a need. And I know that a lot of other fans were upset about it. My friends who are Giants fans, like, threatened to boycott baseball. I called BS on them, but that was their argument. I was like, you know, he does fill a gap. If this team has any gaps, he's the one who fills that spot for them.
0: The problem with Tucker, and this is a champagne problem to be sure, is that he is such a zero in the personality department, right. Is that it almost doesn't even register that they went out and got a megastar. Like, when they went out and got, think about their other megastars that they went and got, right?
1: Yeah.
0: When they got Ohtani, the world nearly ended.
1: Buzz.
0: Right? Like, there's nobody with more buzz than Ohtani. Mm-hmm. Yamamoto, who,
1: still
0: let's be honest, nobody knew who he was, but when you got here, you watch him, you're like, oh, that guy's got an incredible amount of swag. Like, he is a killer, right? Like, you can't stop looking at that guy. Freddie Freeman is 6'5", you know, got shoulders this big.
1: Couldn't
0: and he
1: believe
0: shows
1: the Braves
0: up hitting,
1: did that.
0: Yeah, and he's the nicest guy in the world. Yeah. Everybody loves Freddie Freeman. Mookie Betts is Mookie Betts, right? Like, there's nothing other than star power with Mookie Betts in the way that he plays. And Kyle Tucker shows up looking like he's here to fix your air conditioning.
1: Pretty much.
0: He's just like, yeah, hey,
1: playing like
0: what's up? It's just, had he had some, change the names. If that's Bryce Harper, we're having
1: deal.
0: A totally different reaction to it. But because he's kind of a low-impact personality,
2: yes.
0: I think we just kind of, yeah, he'll get it figured out. But he's been bad so far.
2: Yeah, he's not been great. And if every time I get the sense that he's turning a corner, every time I feel like maybe he's onto something, then you get the second and third one-out pop-up to second base.
0: Yeah.
2: You know, that's the frustrating part of it.
0: Even the game-winning hits he's getting are not hit particularly hard.
2: No.
0: Like, he had a couple of, you know, big hits, but they're ground balls through the hole. They're little flares in the left field. Like, he's not squaring the ball up.
1: I'm with you, gentlemen, but I'm not worried about him.
0: I'm not either.
1: I'm worried about the lead dog. I am worried about Shohei. This is the longest I've seen him go without actually producing.
2: Yeah, I've always said Shohei's a Costco player, that he does things in bulk. So, like,
1: yeah,
2: he'll go through this stretch where he's 0-for, then he'll hit 5 home runs in 3 days. You know, that just
1: can't wait for
2: be,
1: that part.
2: Oh, yeah. We all can't wait
0: it's
2: for
0: coming.
2: That. But that's sort of how he goes.
1: But they seem to go as he goes.
2: A little bit.
1: Yeah, that's what I mean. If he starts to unload, then everyone else, everything we're talking about kind of falls into place.
0: I think everybody else kind of goes,
1: yeah.
0: Okay,
1: yeah,
0: if they just dad's home, right? Like, he'll fix it. Like, everything's cool, so we can all just kind of fall into our roles. But let me get to your point, DeMarco. It was middle of October when Shohei was not hitting in the playoffs. And it was like, hey, what's going on? Why can't he hit? Blah, blah, blah. And then he showed up and hit 3 home runs, hit one out of the stadium, and turned into Shohei again. And it literally was like that. I think that's going to happen here again. When it happens, I don't know, but I think that it will. The flip is, two things are happening that will kind of push you towards the other way. Number one, the reason he struggled in the, not the reason, the coincidental timing of his struggle in the playoffs was timed to him kind of stretching out as a pitcher for the first time in a while. He had moments in the postseason where he was incredibly dynamic offensively, but for the most part, he was not the full Ohtani, except for, you know, bits and pieces. This year, obviously, we've been talking so much about his pitching and so much about his pursuit of a Cy Young Award and the fact that there were no guardrails on him pitching this year. We've seen them back off. He, by the way, when he pitches tomorrow, he's going to DH as well. So they're going back to the two-way duty thing. You think that there's anything about him, for lack of a better word, trying to find his legs as a pitcher slash DH? Because it's been 2+ years since he's had to do it full time.
2: Oh, I think there's a lot to do with that. I do think
0: that's directly affecting his offense.
2: I think a little bit because he, on one of the broadcasts, it mentioned that fact of, you know, how do you get going again when you're in a slump, or how do you balance that? And he says, you know, the hard part is when you're not hitting well, because if I'm focusing on being a pitcher and trying to get out of a slump, there's only so many hours in the day that
1: right.
2: I can work on that, right? Like, if I'm really focused on this goal of trying to win a Cy Young Award, but also I'm trying to get out of this 0-for-14 slump, he's like, I just can't fit it all in. And I think that is sort of the issue that he's trying to balance right
1: now. That dude must compartmentalize with the best of them.
0: Unreal.
1: To be able to block out one to focus on the other.
0: When you said it, Marcus, it I knew this, like, intellectually, but I don't know why it landed the way that it did when you said it. Like, when these guys show up at the ballpark, they have a routine. And there's a routine for a position player, and there's a routine for a pitcher, and then the subsets of the pitchers are, if you're a starting pitcher, you do one thing. If you're a relief pitcher, you do another thing. And then what Max Muncy does is a full-time job.
2: Yep.
0: What,
1: hard enough.
0: What Yoshinobu Yamamoto does is a full, there's not job. Like they're just sitting around playing cards in the clubhouse for 6 hours waiting for the game to start. I think we kind of have this misconception that Ohtani is so talented, and he is, but that he can literally just kind of roll up, crack his knuckles, and walk to the batter's box and start cranking home runs, and then every fifth day go out and throw six shutout innings.
1: I'm sure there was a time where he could.
0: I'm sure
1: he's getting
0: so too.
1: Older.
0: But it's the amount of, I got to know who I'm going to pitch to tonight.
1: Right.
0: I got to know their pitchers. How have they attacked me before? How are, you know, what situationally and all this. And the amount of information in that man's head is staggering.
1: He must be like the best compartmentalist in the game to be able to do that. But I think one does affect the other. It has to.
0: Yeah.
1: If you're struggling in one or you can't find it in the other, it's going to affect you. But I have heard Earl say it. He's starting to look like a pitcher.
0: Yeah.
1: Which means I think he might be focusing a lot on just being a pitcher, which has got to affect you at the plate.
2: Well, that's something he's always loved to do. Apparently, if you talk to him, he prefers being a pitcher. That's the thing that he wants to succeed at. He just, by the way, happened to be good enough to, you know, hit 50 home runs
0: twice.
2: Through a couple times,
0: yeah.
2: Steal 50 bases. I mean, that's just cuckoo bananas. Like,
1: but
2: no one does that.
1: It does prove my point, though. I mean, as long as he can pitch and he's struggling at the plate, you are still good enough to win games.
0: Oh, sure.
1: And
0: oh,
1: you
0: sure.
1: are. Yeah.
0: But look, his greatest value is his ability to do both. But if you had to pick between one or the other, it's a no-brainer. You take the offensive guy.
1: No, I mean, if this continues, you're still good enough to win.
2: Yeah.
1: I still think you're good enough. It may be.
0: Yes.
1: It may not be like what we're used to, but you're still good enough to win.
0: I mean, again, they barely won last year with him performing
1: at an
0: otherworldly level. So if he's not there, the margins get a lot smaller.
1: True.
0: But if you had to back off in one spot, you'd have, at least as I see it, you'd have to back off as a pitcher, right?
2: Yeah, you want his bat over his arm because you still have Blake Snell coming back. You know, we're sitting here trying to deal. We're sitting here trying to talk about, is it Sheehan? Is it Robleski that goes to the bullpen?
1: How do you send Robleski back?
0: You don't.
1: How do you make him a long reliever after this?
0: You don't.
1: Thank you. So how do you handle that when Snell comes back?
0: You tell Emmett Sheehan or Roky Sasaki that they're going to the bullpen.
1: But I thought Roky to the bullpen was a no-go.
0: Well, they may have to reconsider that.
1: Okay.
0: Because one, you cannot, you've been in the locker room, you've been in clubhouses, you can't do a thing to your team where everybody's looking around going,
1: you can't demote somebody
0: that's not what's good for this team.
1: Right. Having a career year.
0: Yeah, he's not their best pitcher, Justin Robleski, but he's pitching the best.
1: Uh-huh.
0: He's the guy that's getting through it the cleanest most often. I'm not saying that, you know, fast forward a month, he just, like they say in baseball, these things tend to take care of themselves, and they often do, and this may take care of itself. But right now, no way he goes back.
1: I hope not, but it's a possibility. Somebody's going to have to go. If you're hard and fast on not sending Roky to the bullpen, then it's probably going to
0: then
1: be
0: him. Then send Roky to the minor leagues. If you don't want to develop, if you want to continue to develop him as a starting pitcher, put him down in Oklahoma City. Let him go figure it out down there. He's gotten incrementally better over his last few starts, but it's still not very good.
1: You're only out for Dave with Robleski. Didn't he start the year as a long reliever?
0: Yeah.
1: So this was just a stopgap for you, even though you're having success.
0: But he's earned it.
1: We didn't plan on this.
0: Yeah.
1: So this is where you started. We're going to send you back to where you are.
0: Like Crash Davis says, when you're on a winning streak, you don't
1: blank
0: with it.
1: Don't blank with it.
0: Right? You just let it
1: but
0: go
1: that
0: right
1: dude
0: now.
1: Is doing it by hook or by crook, ain't he?
0: All right, last one before we kind of change gears here a little bit. Do we need to at least entertain the possibility that Roky Sasaki just isn't very good?
2: It's in the range of outcomes.
1: Yes. That's always been one of the outcomes.
0: Yeah.
1: Correct.
0: Yeah.
1: Yeah.
2: I mean,
1: did you think that was different?
0: No, I just, but because
3: fans did.
0: I think Laura's right. Because people knew who he was before he got here, there was an expectation. Because when you think about baseball prospects, like, and I'm not trying to put anybody on the spot. Does anybody know who's the first pick
1: in
0: the draft?
1: Absolutely
0: nobody
1: not.
0: The second
1: but
0: or the third.
1: You know him.
0: Right. You knew him. So when he comes in, it's like, and by the way, he came on the heels of two other Japanese sensations. So you're like, oh, we got another guy.
1: And he had a pitch that you couldn't hit.
0: Right. And so he was an incredible talent, but we've seen this story a million times.
1: Mm-hmm.
0: Guys in the minor leagues that were, or high school stars, college stars, minor league stars, you get to the big leagues, they're not major league caliber. Yeah. And there's at least the possibility that I'm not saying that it's there yet, but that has to at least be rattling around their heads and just to say, well, we did. What did you do other than give them a little money? That's it. You just won the bidding war. It's not like it was super expensive. It was a couple million bucks.
2: I mean, I think the perception at least comes from, obviously, they brought him back. Now, him being a reliever last year was literally break glass in case of emergency.
0: No question.
1: And it was.
2: It was, we don't know what else to do. Roki, here, go out there and see
0: Give
2: what you can do. And it worked out. But the fact that he had such a bad spring training, that he had multiple outings where he didn't make it out of the first inning. And thank you, by the grace of spring training, you can get pulled in the first
0: and go
2: come back in the second if you need to. The fact that he went through that and still started the year, not just with the big club, but in the rotation, has led everybody to believe that he's sort of, for lack of a better term, kind of untouchable in that starting slot.
1: I always got the feel, this is weird, never wanted to say it, but you may see the best of him in a different uniform.
0: I wouldn't be surprised.
1: I always got that feeling.
2: Wouldn't be the first, wouldn't be the last.
0: Surprise me at all.
1: Someplace else.
0: This is a very bright spotlight.
1: Mm-hmm.
0: With two of your countrymen with you that have exceeded any possible expectation. Like, Ohtani might be the greatest player to ever put on a baseball uniform. Yamamoto might be the best pitcher in baseball and has been for a couple of years. And now you're supposed to be next?
1: That's your expectation.
0: And you're supposed to be like those two guys? Well, that's not going to happen.
1: I did wonder why you wanted to come here.
0: To the Dodgers?
1: Oh. Yeah. Why you would want to come here with
2: those two
1: guys.
2: Money, the prestige, the chance to win a championship, to prove that you are among the best in the best league in the world. I think there's a lot to that.
1: I mean, yeah. Okay.
0: There's pressure, though.
1: I'd rather go someplace without the pressure.
0: I'm not saying this is right, but I'm just telling you what it looks like. He looks terrified.
2: Yeah.
0: Like, he really looks uncomfortable when he's on the mound. Like, even when Yamamoto's getting knocked around, which doesn't happen all that much, he looks like he's in complete control.
1: Mm-hmm.
0: Even Emmett Sheehan, who has had a lot of ups and downs, it doesn't look like he's on the verge of coming unglued when he's on the mound. Sasaki looks like he's on the one-yard line of losing his cool every time.
1: You feel bad for him.
0: Yeah, it's like I want to put my arm around him and tell him it's going to be all right. Like, you'll be all right. You know, you're pretty good at this.
1: Willem Dafoe. Tell me you can see it.
2: I can't believe
1: you can't unsee it, right? You can see it every time now. Yeah.
0: It's the only thing I see now. It's not that I can see it. I only see it. Top athletes, big moments, one night. The OC Sports Awards coming up June 18th at Angel Stadium. Celebrate greatness and be part of one of Orange County's premier sports nights. Get your tickets right now at the OCSportsAwards.org.
1: I got the baseball geniuses in here.
0: Yeah.
1: Okay.
0: Where?
1: Mookie's coming back when?
0: So, Laura just gave us an update on that. Getting closer. I think maybe by the end of the week, he might start taking some live BP and all that kind of stuff. I'm going to look up it again real quick.
1: Okay. Here. So, when he comes back, who go?
2: I think we were talking about this on the Blue Review.
0: Espinal.
2: It might be Espinal gets DFA'd.
1: Kim is good.
2: Kim is playing well.
1: Okay.
2: So, it's getting hard to make a case to send him down.
0: According to Fabian Ardaia, Mookie Betts will face live pitching Thursday. If all goes well, he could start a rehab soon.
1: Okay.
0: So not far off.
1: So what do you do with Kim when Mookie comes back?
0: He becomes a utility guy.
1: Utility guy. Okay.
0: And right now with Tommy Edman, nowhere. Tommy Edman is, quote, on a slow program, still sore. So there's no timetable for Edman. So second base, you got Freeland, you got Rojas, and you've got Kim. So those guys will, depending on matchups, depending on who's hot, depending on who they want to see, he'll get at bats.
1: Okay, Mookie comes back and he's still struggling.
0: He stays
2: in the lineup.
1: He just stays there.
2: He stays there till because he's Mookie Betts. At this point,
1: that's so foreign to me. If you're not performing, you stay.
0: Yeah, he'll stay.
1: Okay,
2: he'll stay because you're performing until you're not, especially in baseball. Like, it turns quickly. Plus, he gives them enough defensively at shortstop that
1: Mookie.
2: I think it's worthwhile. Yeah. By the way, Kyle Tucker drove in a run.
0: Let's go. See, it properly motivated.
2: There you go. 1-0 Dodgers in the first.
1: There you go.
0: I'm glad you brought up Mookie, DeMarco. I thought that coming into this season, that was the number one story for me.
1: It was.
0: What offensive player are we going to get with Mookie Betts? Because when Mookie is right offensively, he's a top five player in the whole league. Like, he's that good offensively. He hits for power. He gets on base. He can do everything. That Mookie last year was below league average offensively.
1: That's
0: a huge gap. Now, to your point, Marcus, he lost a lot of weight.
1: Mm-hmm.
0: He was still going through a position change to at least some degree. So there were extenuating circumstances. But this is the year, at least at the beginning, you're healthy. The position change is no longer up to debate. You're a shortstop. You're a very good shortstop. Let's see what you can do offensively. And we just burned a month off the books without getting a single look. Now you're going to have another month where he has to kind of ramp up again. Mm. So who knows what it is.
1: Can you rock it up to the two spot If you're hitting? If you're Mookie?
0: I think that's where they'll put him to start, wouldn't you, Marcus?
2: I think so.
1: You put him where to start?
0: Two.
2: At the two. Because they're not getting any production out of that spot. It wasn't from Kyle Tucker. Freddie hasn't really hit in that spot.
0: Nobody has.
2: Nobody has. So give it a
1: Mookie's
2: shot.
1: Mookie's hitting two and it's working. Where's Kyle Tucker?
0: Four.
1: Four. Okay. Freddie, him.
0: Yeah.
1: That makes sense.
0: Or Smith, him. But that now all of a sudden you got Freddie in a weird spot. They've got more than one guy, Kyle Tucker, who just needs to get hot.
2: Yep.
0: And then
1: it
0: the rest starts to work. It's like, you know, when you're a kid and you'd goof around with Magic, you light one, and then all of a sudden it's real slow and then they all go down.
1: I became addicted to that. I couldn't stop.
0: Makes that smell, DeMarco.
1: It's so great. Oh, my God. Yeah, see, I know. Oh, that was a fire bug. Oh, my God.
0: And it's fire.
1: It's awesome.
0: It's fire. Did you ever put that plastic straw over the flame at the restaurant, and it would just slowly start to melt and go down?
1: Slowly?
0: Yeah.
1: See? We did this. Used to get beat. Nah,
0: what do you do? You're going to burn the whole restaurant
1: the bathroom.
0: Down. Don't do that.
1: Oh my God.
0: Don't do that. All right. So, Laura had an interesting question. We were talking earlier today about the Lakers with, you know, kind of forwarding to what's going to come up next season. It feels like LeBron is very likely to be back. Can you have the full-blown Luka Doncic era with the supporting cast of Austin Reeves as the clear-cut number two and still kind of have LeBron as the third option, but at the same time still give LeBron everything that he needs as far as, like, the prestige that comes along with having him on your team, but we're not building a basketball team for him. We're just here to honor you on the moments that you need to be honored.
1: I just see a car stuck in the mud.
0: Same thing.
1: I see a car stuck in the mud. So I guess
0: because
1: that would
0: of
1: be
0: him
1: no.
0: specifically?
1: Yeah, I would say no. I mean, to do what? To get out of the first round? Sure. To actually put a scare into OKC in San Antonio? I think you need to get younger and more athletic.
0: I agree. But is there a way to put a scare in OKC or
1: that
0: those guys
1: LeBron?
0: that or that you could do without him that you still couldn't do with him or a year from now? Because my fear for his return was this is the exact same movie we've now seen for 2.5 years. Like, what are we doing? The offense doesn't look good. You're not very good defensively. Well, that month kind of changed the math a little bit. They were good offensively. They were better defensively. Now, if you can add some younger guys around that, I still don't think you're on OKC's level.
1: Well, okay.
0: I don't think there's any other move that puts you on OKC's
1: level.
0: So the
1: March run was awesome. I would have liked to have seen if LeBron could have kept that up.
0: Yeah, fair.
1: You know what I mean?
0: Sure.
1: Let me see if that runs out. Does he get just as tired as he did in this first series? Because that's a possibility. He's 41. So anytime you're circling anything or depending on LeBron, you have to remember that dude is 41 years old.
0: Yeah.
2: Yeah. I mean, I think what role he comes into next year, this is sort of how J.J. Redick's going to earn his money a little bit, too, because Polinka as well. But I think part of whatever you want to call it a knock, you want to say about J.J. Redick, when he first got hired, was, hey, you hired LeBron's buddy, his podcast partner. But I also think J.J. Redick was maybe the only guy that could reasonably consider convince LeBron to become a third option. So now, because those two guys get along so well in terms of their basketball minds, they're very much, you know, of one mind a lot of times. What did they talk about in the offseason about what they need, how LeBron fits into that role, and at some point him accepting that he is no longer the main attraction here? And I think this is where J.J. Redick sort of, as much as being X's and O's and strategists, sort of being psychologist helps what this roster is.
1: If LeBron don't know that now, he's delusional. And I did hear him once, and it was somebody, a fan, that caught it on a phone. This is when he first took over for Luka, and he was going off. And he said, this is what I do. If he still thinks he can be the number one option in the long term, you've lost your mind.
0: I don't think he does, and I don't think he thinks he can be the number one option in any scenario other than once in a while.
1: In a short term.
0: Short term
1: burst.
0: Like, even the short term burst that we asked the last 2 weeks, that's too much. It can't even be that. It could be in a playoff series, steal a game, maybe two. But to be the guy for anything more than a game here or there, to play a bunch of minutes other than here or there, I think is a miss. Kind of going back to what you're saying about Redick, though, to put these things together. He's done a good job with that. I don't know if it's the second coming of Pat Riley quite yet, but considering the roster that he was given, considering the challenges that were with both of the teams that he's had these last 2 years,
1: there's your improvement.
0: You know, that we have never really spent a lot of time saying, what the hell is J.J. Redick doing? That's a good sign, right? Mm-hmm. Now, is he the best coach in the league? I don't know, but certainly they've gotten to a point where they got a guy that, to Marcus's point, gets along with their two best players very, very effectively. That's the most important thing. He gets along with LeBron James. He can ask things of James that James is not going to take in the wrong way because, to your point, they look at basketball very similarly. Mm-hmm. There's a great deal of respect there. It's not done because of an agenda. It's done because we're trying to make the team better. I think he's done a really good job of navigating what could have been an impossible ask.
1: I thought J.J. has improved. We were talking about who has improved. We were talking about players. Yeah. J.J.'s improved.
0: No doubt.
1: Remember, was it last year's playoffs when he played, what, five guys?
2: He ain't nobody to trust, but yes, five guys.
1: Yeah, I think he's improved in that front. I liked when he called out Vando that one time.
0: Yeah,
1: yeah,
0: he got into it.
1: He's not afraid to get into it with the right guys.
0: Yeah.
1: And he's got the respect of the right guys. I thought he's done a fantastic job. But, yeah, I think if you could ask J.J. in a candid situation, like, what would you do to make the team better? I'm sure part of it would be we need to be younger and more athletic. If I had some younger, more athletic guys, there's more things I can do as a coach.
0: Do you think they're mutually exclusive that if they keep LeBron, they can't do that? Or can they do both?
1: Well, I'm trying to figure, can you actually carry LeBron?
0: If he works with you financially, yes.
1: Yeah. Can you carry LeBron with a younger team? And I think it was Greg that brought up the Dodgerification of the Lakers. Can you get LeBron to the postseason?
0: Yeah.
1: Without using him in the regular season?
0: They kind of just did it.
1: Yeah. Until they needed it.
0: And then, circumstances came up where we can't, we got to mash the gas. We got to redline it and see what happens. We don't want to, but we have to, but they kind of did do that during the regular season.
1: Yeah, early on
2: in the regular season, too, when he was dealing with the sciatica. Mm-hmm. But after that, he's been pretty much available throughout this entire season for the Lakers for being,
1: available and energetic.
2: He's been energetic. He's been playing. Like I said, besides the sciatica, like, that's the only real thing as far as him sitting out.
3: The oldest guy in the league has been your healthiest guy.
1: Thought it was Zajina.
0: He has agita and sciatica.
1: Old guy illness.
0: Yeah, he's going to have the vapors next. What else do old people get? They get the vapors, they get agita.
3: He's reclimped a little bit.
1: That's it.
0: Exactly. We're going to need a gerontologist on the roster for it moving forward. All right, let me tell you about Mason and Ireland. They are on the road. They're taking over Pechanga for the Pechanga Charity Golf Tournament. Mason and Sua will be live tomorrow, 12 to 3 from Pechanga Resort Casino. Tune in on ESPN LA 710 or watch live on ESPN LA's YouTube channel. DeMarco, I read something about Ty Simpson today that I don't quite understand that I'm going to need you to have to walk me through.
1: Let's make
0: me feel better. That's coming up next. It's DeMarco and Travis. Marcus is here on a Monday, 710 ESPN.
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10: Are you saying they're mid celebrities?
11: Middle
10: like they're
11: tier.
10: Not the
11: not middle.
9: So how you're using it is an insult.
0: Really?
9: Like, okay. Oh, you're a mid. You're a mid broadcaster. Like, I was, like, what?
10: So here's how we're using it. I would say Kyle Pitts is mid.
9: Yeah. Exactly.
0: Oh, okay. Kyle Pitts is mid.
10: Exactly.
9: I think cream.

0: Halamid.
1: So you should say
2: Halamid?
0: Halamid. Emphasize the mid.
1: Like Supermid.
2: Super. I thought mid was like just so-so.
1: No, mid is hating on you.
2: Mid is bad.
0: So-so
2: mid
0: is like it's.
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6: Afternoons with DeMarco and Travis rolls on.
7: So if you're and I are on the road, we get caught in the same motel. We got to share a room.
9: Yeah.
7: You can't sleep unless you're naked.
9: I would prefer to be unencumbered.
6: Back to the guys.
7: Don't hate me, Dodger fans, but kind of think I like those Astros City Connects or whatever they got going there, especially the helmets. DeMarco, you know I'm a uniform guy.
11: Yeah.
7: Yeah. Anyway.
11: It's working?
7: Yeah, that kind of works.
11: Yeah, that is kind of cool.
7: Not gonna
11: lie. The helmet's growing on me. The jersey, I'm not a fan.
7: Did you say Expos? Did I say Expos?
11: What did you say?
7: Astros.
11: Astros.
7: Yeah.
11: Oh, okay.
7: Yeah. I might have said Expos.
11: Oh, okay.
7: It wouldn't be the first time I've said the wrong thing. Probably won't be the last time either. All right. So. There was, you know, more and more draft stuff coming out, right? More and more. And I dare somebody to find a list talking about the 2026 NFL draft and not find something about Ty Simpson near the top of said rundown. It is the conversation for everybody. This particular one had some SEC coaches quoted in it anonymously. And one of the quotes was that they were surprised that he went as high as he did because when they were game planning to play against Alabama, they thought that it was much more complicated game plan to deal with Bryce Young, a much more complicated game plan to deal with Jalen Milroe than it was for Ty Simpson. Does that scare you the way it gave me a little bit of pause?
11: No, the only thing about that article that got me was you're surprised he went in the first round. That is the most salient point. I think a lot of people are surprised he went in the first round.
7: Okay.
11: Like him, really? I mean, people had him going in the second round. And most of the Rams fans I talked to who are outraged said you could have got him later.
7: Mm-hmm.
11: Neither here nor there. I think that's all a part of the smokescreen because maybe if there's some interest from the Rams, some teams may jump up that had him on the board. So you never know. But having a quarterback.
7: But hearing a coach say that a guy's not scary to game plan against is not alarming.
11: No. Lavonte David, the great linebacker from Tampa Bay who had just retired, he said the same thing about Jalen Hurts. He said when we get ready to play the Eagles, Jalen Hurts is the last thing on their mind.
7: Mm.
11: Saquon Barkley's first. A.J. Brown is second. And then everything else comes, and then you worry about Hurts. You've heard this before. So, no, it's not shocking at all. Ty Simpson is a great game manager. When Russell Wilson was cooking in Seattle, the last thing you worried about was Russell throwing the ball. What you worried about was Marshawn Lynch running it through your face. That was the game plan. So, yeah, I mean... Yeah, that does not surprise me at all.
7: That makes me feel a little better, Marcus.
11: Travis, you're not going to see the guy.
7: That's why I think that, what's that phrase that nature abhors a vacuum, right? That there's no information, we'll fill it with something. And the fact that there's no information on him, and there won't be any, at least as far as what we get to see day like in game time.
11: Let me help you.
7: Yeah.
11: The Rams starting quarterback is the MVP.
7: Yeah.
11: This is the backup we're talking about.
7: I understand.
11: And they're writing articles about.
7: Yeah.
11: So don't get all in a twist over this. But I'm not surprised on a surprise pick if people are surprised by it. I'm really not. Even people that played against him. He's only had

0: 15 starts.
1: Yeah.
0: That's what I'm saying.
1: That doesn't make me feel great either.
0: But you're not going to see him. If this was going to be your starter, problem.
2: I think that's the thing that that's sort of wearing on me at this point.
0: There's a bigger problem.
2: There's a lot of conversation about a guy that if we see him between now and, say, 2028, like, something probably went wrong.
0: Everything's gone wrong.
2: Something's wrong if we're seeing him. There's a lot of talk about a guy whose future is still well down
0: way
2: the road.
0: Down. I mean, and that's the cool thing. By the time he becomes a starter, you have at least 2 years of a quarterback on his rookie deal who knows the offense, which means you can splurge elsewhere before the economics of football catches up to you. That's the cool thing.
1: Helps a little bit.
0: He's going to wear number 15. So the rookies got their numbers this week.
1: Okay.
0: Mumfield is switched back to 4. Max Clair is going to be 86. Now, here's one I got a problem with. They gave Keegan Trost 79.
1: That's
0: Havenstein.
1: Okay.
0: He just left. I might want to keep that number dormant at least a year.
1: let it cool off.
2: Let it marinate a little bit.
1: Look, with all due respect to Mr. Havenstein.
0: Yeah.
1: Okay, this has nothing to do with him. They gave Cooper Kupp's number away in about 4 seconds.
0: Immediately. I know.
2: His shoes were still in his locker.
1: Yeah. And wasn't it like Britton Covey?
0: I think so.
1: Yeah, it's like, okay.
0: And I think the Rams have maxed out retired numbers anyway. I think they've. So there's going to be some numbers that they kind of flip you out. C.J. Daniels is going to wear number 6. Tim Keenan, the big run stuffer, is going to wear 96.
1: That was right.
0: Kiera Thomas. He's going to number 11.
1: Okay.
0: Yeah, and some of these...
1: I don't like a defensive player number 11 unless you're going to be in the secondary.
0: He's a pass rusher.
1: Yeah.
0: That's okay.
2: Micah Parsons made it work,
0: there
2: right?
0: There you go.
1: See, if he's Micah Parsons, I'll
2: then
1: allow
2: you're fine.
0: You can be a single digit or a low number if you're an edge guy. Big guys cannot wear single digit.
1: No, it looks ridiculous. It's like a pitcher with a single digit. I have a strong... Blake Snell's the only one I've ever seen make it look somewhat normal.
0: Yes, I would fire the coach if I see a nose tackle wearing number 1. I would. You're fired.
1: You can put 4 digits on a guy like that's
0: Thank
1: back.
0: You.
1: You don't need to do one along the way. That doesn't seem nearly enough. No, I hear what you're saying about Simpson, and I agree with all of it. I just... Here's what gives me a little bit of pause. No one that I have read... And I'm not saying that everybody that writes about this stuff doesn't miss. I understand. But no one's saying, guys, they nailed it. They got this exactly right. This is the thing that 3 years from now everybody's going to be going, remember when we all took a dump on the Rams because they took Ty Simpson at 13? You're all going to be looking like idiots because this is the guy that's going to be their guy moving forward. Everybody's all with, well, let's see what happens next. And I get it. That's probably the right way to do it. It's either let's see what happens next or what the heck were they doing? That gives me a little bit of pause.
0: Well, if by the time he starts, if you got another Super Bowl and Matthew Stafford is a surefire first ballot Hall of Famer because he's got 2, no one's going to bat an eye.
1: True.
0: And like I said, 2 years or at least a year to redshirt and learn under McVay, by the time he's ready to start, he's going to be ready to start. I think that's the last thing or the only thing he hasn't done. Was take a quarterback from 0 and make him into a starter.
1: That's not the guy that I thought that they would do that with.
2: Well, the Rams are definitely sort of on an island with their evaluation of Simpson. And look, maybe they see something. Maybe we're all victims of groupthink, which is not the first time this has happened, right? It's not the first time it's happened with the draft industrial complex. So there is, that's what it is. The Rams are sort of on an island here, but again, they're not drafting him. I think it's one thing if they drafted him at 13 and it's, hey, kid, we're going to throw you in the deep end of the pool and you got to be the starter in week one. They got 2 years to figure it out. I think that's sort of the thing that we're all maybe not, I won't say not seeing, but I don't know. The freak out's a little much. I
0: just wonder if the Rams didn't take him at 13. Does somebody jump into the first round and get up there and get him?
2: Maybe.
1: Quarterbacks always get drafted a little higher than you expect.
0: Because I think that's the reason for all the secrecy and the smokescreen. Because if McVay has showed interest and there's a big hole at quarterback, some team may jump up there and get him.
1: I will buy that. That to me is the one that goes, okay, I feel a little bit better. The idea of, hey, we're never going to pick anywhere close to 13 for the next several years. This is our one chance to get a quarterback. That makes me feel a little better.
0: That's basically what I've heard. And the other thing was the McVay-ism of it all. If you wait until he's,
1: ready.
0: I guess, worthy of a 13th pick for everyone, you won't be able to get him. So might as well get him now.
1: Let's get him now.
0: Yeah.
1: Call 877, speaking of, right now. 877-710-ESPN. Call us right now. Caller number 7 will win a pair of tickets to see Theo Vaughn live with Mike Tyson this Tuesday at the Will Turn as part of Netflix is a Joke Fest. Tickets are on sale right now at netflixisajokefest.com. Don't miss out. Again, that number, 877-710-ESPN. Caller number 7 wins a pair of tickets to see Theo Vaughn with Iron Mike Tyson.
0: Safest Theo Vaughn's ever going to be. You can tell whatever joke you want, just as long as Mike's laughing.
1: You still watch a lot more boxing than I do.
0: Yeah.
1: I don't watch as much. There was a time where I watched a ton of boxing. Mm-hmm. Alex Freeland with a home run
2: just
1: for the Dodgers right there. I'm not saying Mike Tyson was the greatest heavyweight of all time, but in my life, there was nothing like a Mike Tyson event.
0: Oh, my God.
1: There was nothing like it. It was must-see parties, Vegas, go to your buddy's house, whatever it was. You were not missing a Tyson fight.
2: Get there for the start of the fight.
1: Oh, yeah.
2: Because it might not last long.
1: Yeah.
0: Ring walk.
1: The ring walk was great.
0: Yeah.
1: Well, I think it was Frank Bruno. Do you guys remember Frank Bruno?
2: Yeah.
1: Do you remember him? Frank Bruno looked like somebody carved him out of a piece of rock. He was the most physically, and just looked amazing.
2: Mm-hmm.
1: He was walking from his dressing room to the ring like he was going to the gas chamber. Like he was crossing himself. He wouldn't meet Tyson's gaze. Scared to death.
0: Mm-hmm.
1: And Mike hit him hard, don't get me wrong, but he was ready to go early.
0: He was looking for any way to get out of that fight.
1: Succeeded.
0: Please hit me, Mike.
1: He succeeded. I miss Mike. I mean, we need another crazy American heavyweight.
0: He's playing linebacker.
1: I know.
0: Yeah.
1: I know. He's
0: rushing the pass.
1: Come on, Mike. Go out there and find one guy for us. Go out there and do it. We got a little shop talk coming up next. It's DeMarco and Travis, ESPN LA.
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2: Have you slept in silk pajamas yet?
3: No.
2: Try it.
3: Really?
2: You'll be like, what was I thinking?
3: Really? Yeah.
1: You are hanging out with a Rams Super Bowl champ and Sweet Tea.
2: You guys like silk, right?
3: Eh.
2: No?
1: Back to the guys.
4: All right, let's start with, you know, in honor of you being here today, Marcus, we're going to do with this. May the 4th be with you.
5: Hey!
4: Hey, I know you're a big Star Wars
5: guy. I am.
4: Guy.
5: I'm a nerd. Yes.
4: Yeah. Uh-huh. What's your favorite one?
5: Probably Rogue One now.
4: Yeah.
3: Really?
5: Rogue One.
4: Top of the list.
5: It's really good because I was telling DeMarco this. It's not a sci-fi movie. It's a war movie that just kind of happens in space.
3: Mm-hmm.
5: It's so different than everything else. Plus, I do like the fact that they, after 40-some-odd years, retconned why there is a 2-meter exhaust port that was open in the Death Star. It's like, that was like the big question for years. Like, why would you leave that vulnerability? And they basically built a whole movie to retcon that.
4: And then they built another Death Star that had virtually the same vulnerability.
2: That thing's operational.
4: Right. Why did they do that? That seems unnecessary. Yeah. And by the way, half of that thing was missing and they still had to fly down the tube?
5: Yeah.
4: Just why not fly in the parts that's not finished?
5: Exactly.
6: Get a bigger gun.
4: Yeah. DeMarco, what's your favorite Star Wars movie?
2: Rogue One. I like Rogue One. Empire is always at the top.
4: I like that.
2: You know
4: that,
2: what? I was telling people this weekend, that Phantom Menace, when he does the thing and opens up that double lightsaber, I still go back and watch that fight scene.
5: Yeah. Darth Maul was good.
2: Yes.
5: He was underused.
4: The movie was loud.
5: Yeah, movie.
2: Yeah, but just that part. Qui-Gon Jinn and Obi-Wan Kenobi fighting with Darth Maul, that was awesome.
5: Okay. You know, people made fun of George Lucas for making a whole series about, you know, trade deficits and
2: trade wars,
5: but you know,
4: the legislative space force or whatever
5: it
4: was,
5: you know, like we all laughed at him, and now, like, look at them.
6: Am I basic for liking Revenge of the Sith out of all of them?
5: No, Revenge of the Sith is legitimately good.
6: Okay,
7: never seen him.
5: That's a great movie.
6: Okay,
2: wait, is that
5: that's episode 3?
2: Is that when he becomes Darth Vader?
4: Yes,
2: but it's still good.
4: Let's not blow past what Laura just said.
5: She's
4: never seen any of them.
7: No,
2: I heard that.
5: Yeah,
4: by choice, you just have no interest.
7: At first, it was just no interest. Then my boyfriend Christian has been wanting me to see them, and I'm kind of just being that anti-person.
5: Now you're just fighting
7: out of spite. Yeah.
2: That's a choice. That's a choice, though. DeAndre not seeing Law & Order, that's impossible.
4: Yeah,
7: now that's wild.
4: I still feel like he's seen it, and he just didn't know he saw it.
2: You'll bump into at least one Law & Order.
5: I mean, you never left your TV on. You never left TV on TNT after the NBA was over.
2: I do have seen Law & Order.
7: That's true.
4: So any channel after anything is over.
6: Yes. Even WWE, when they used to be on USA, if Law & Order come on there, I wouldn't watch it.
5: Yeah.
7: Awesome. Mariska was at the game.
4: Oh, I'm there. We talked about her on Friday.
7: Oh, yeah.
4: Big fan. Katherine Jackson turns 96 years old today.
2: Michael's mom?
4: I'm assuming.
5: Oh, yeah. Right.
7: Yes, it is Michael's mom.
4: 96.
7: Michael's
4: mom. 96 is getting up there.
5: Yeah.
2: That's about right.
4: That seems like a lot.
2: I got an 11-year-old.
4: I need to be okay.
2: Yeah.
4: I don't want to just be surviving.
2: I think she's okay.
4: Okay.
2: Yeah.
4: All right. Jackie Jackson turns 75.
2: The other brother.
4: Okay.
2: Yeah.
4: Oh, is Jackie the oldest?
5: Jackie is the oldest, if I have it right.
2: Jackie is the oldest.
5: Yes.
2: And when does Jermaine come in?
5: Jermaine, I think, is second.
2: Second oldest. Okay.
5: Yes.
2: Yeah. Marlon.
7: Tito, Jermaine, Marlon.
5: Tito's not the oldest.
7: He's second oldest.
2: Second oldest.
5: Okay.
2: They used to hide Tito behind the guitar.
4: Tito couldn't dance?
2: Well, yeah, and he was, you know,
5: he was a pretty good bassist, right?
2: Yeah, he was the bigger Jackson, so you hold the guitar.
4: Yeah. Play back and forth.
2: There you go.
4: Play
2: the
4: guitar.
5: Yeah.
4: Will Arnett turns 56 years old today. Are either of you Smartless fans? Listen to his podcast?
5: I've never listened to the podcast, but, you know, I enjoy Job Bluth.
4: Okay. Yeah.
5: BoJack Horseman.
2: Tremendous. Isn't he a good show? Blades of Glory?
5: Yes.
4: He is in Blades of Glory.
2: That guy is always
5: funny. He's very funny.
2: Yes. Okay.
4: Have you watched BoJack Horseman on Comedy Central?
2: My daughter got me watching it, and it's, like, hilarious.
4: And it's dark.
5: It's weird. Very dark.
2: Yes.
4: Yeah.
2: She says, Dad, you need to watch this. Do not show this to Grace.
4: No. That is not for her. Not yet. Rory McIlroy celebrating his 37th birthday. That's about the maximum amount of famous I would ever want is like Rory McIlroy famous, because he's got all the money, got as much money as he wants. He's famous enough to open doors if he needs them opened.
5: Yeah.
4: But he's also not so famous that if he went through your local Vons, he'd be fine.
5: I need that level of famous where I can still buy groceries if I need to.
4: Yeah. Yeah.

0: Roy would get mobbed. No, nobody knows what he looks like.
1: They don't.
2: They go,
0: really? Roy McIlroy?
3: No. People of a certain demographic, like people who play golf and people of a certain demographic would know him, but the general public, probably not.
2: Depends where in L.A. you pop into that grocery store, and even then it's a slim chance.
1: Yeah, Roy's the perfect amount of famous.
0: Three golf courses, he would get mobbed.
1: I mean, if you're in a golf-centric spot, but if Rory McIlroy walked through L.A. Live, he's not turning a lot of heads.
3: There's a handful of people who notice him, but that's it.
1: Yeah.
0: Not a spoiler, but he made a cameo.
1: Rory did?
0: In a movie recently. In
1: Devil?
0: Yeah.
1: Oh. Rory?
0: Yeah.
1: Oh, yeah. I like that.
3: That's cool.
1: I want to see that anyway. Lance Bass turns 47. He was a Backstreet Boy?
3: Was he NSYNC?
2: NSYNC.
3: I get them confused, too.
2: How dare you?
3: Yeah.
1: Okay.
3: Yeah.
1: Not 98 degrees.
2: No,
3: which is like not even body temperature. Like, what are you guys doing?
1: Yeah, they're a little cool.
3: They're a little cool.
1: Wow. Throw a blanket on these guys.
3: Yeah, something.
1: Mick Mars, DeMarco, turned 75 today.
0: I'm still mad at the rest of the band. They kicked him out.
1: Well, okay.
0: He was the band.
1: I hear you, and I liked Mick, too. I saw Motley Crue in concert a few years ago.
0: He looks bad.
1: He could barely move.
0: Oh, but like, he can still play.
1: The rest of the guys out there, Tommy Lee was doing his thing.
0: Yeah.
1: Nicky's doing his thing. Vince Neil was fat, but at least he sounded like Vince Neil.
0: Are you sure Nicky was doing his thing? It wasn't like a track that was playing in the background?
1: I don't play the guitar, so I don't know.
0: Yeah.
1: But Mick was like nailed in place. He could barely move.
0: Of all the best heavy metal licks from guitarists, I think he might have five of them.
1: Mick?
0: Yeah, Mick Mars.
1: No, I'm a fan, too. National Candied Orange Peel Day.
0: Not a fan.
1: No?
0: Orange peel?
1: Candied orange peel.
0: Not a fan. You? No?
3: I don't know that I've ever had one, to be honest.
1: So,
0: I like oranges.
1: Do either of you like old fashions?
3: Yes.
1: Okay, take the orange peel out of the glass and take a bite of it next time.
0: Okay.
1: There's a lot of times. Now, if it's a candied one, you're going to be very, very pleased. If it's a raw one, you may say, Travis,
0: what's wrong with this?
1: The discovery of radio waves from the center of the Milky Way galaxy was announced by Carl Jansky in 1933.
0: Radio waves from the Milky Way?
1: I don't know.
0: Somebody sending us messages?
1: Sounds ominous to me. I don't know. I don't know anything. There's way too much room out there.
0: Yeah, it's true.
3: Isn't that how the movie Independence Day started?
1: Something like that? They sent that little signal.
0: I think you might be right.
1: Yeah. I want to be like on the top of the building downtown and just check it out real close.
0: Real quick.
1: Be first to go. I don't need them here. I don't need that. Marcus, always a pleasure on a Monday with you, my friend. Look forward to seeing you next week.
3: Absolutely.
1: We'll get you ready for the Lakers tomorrow. Don't forget to check out Lakers Talk Daily with this man right here at 11 a.m. tomorrow. We'll see you tomorrow.
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12: It is way out of here. There's a ball tipped it high in the air. This ball's well hit. It's carrying deep out there into left field, and that ball is out of here. Tagnetto, 26th home run of the season. Next one on Trout, and he's

0: time now for a preview of today's game, featuring the starting lineups and a countdown to first pitch. This is Angels Pregame.
1: All right, coming up from Southern California, right off the 91 and the 57, down on the corner of State College and Catella, Angels baseball is back on the air. Hi, everybody. Thanks for joining me for Angels pregame. My name is Roger Lodge. Wherever, however you are listening, thank you so much for being here. Halos coming off a rather tough weekend where they dropped 2 out of 3 to the New York Mets. They opened a 3-game homestand on Friday night when Angel reliever Jose Fermin gave up a go-ahead homer to Ronnie Mauricio in the top of the 7th inning, and the Halos went on to lose that ball game by a final of 4-3 to make it 7 losses in a row for our Halos. But then on Saturday, the Angels finally found the win column as Oswald Peraza hit a 2-out RBI single in the bottom of the 10th inning as the Halo shined in a 4-3 Angel victory to snap that 7-game slide. So yesterday, the Angels would try to make it back-to-back wins for the first time in 15 ball games and for only the 4th time this season. And in the very first inning, it was the Cuban Missile getting the Halos off to a rather good start.
2: There's a ground ball out of the reach of the shortstop. Bichette threw into left center and coming in and scoring without even a throw from second is Neto. Soler, the club leader in runs batted in, drives one in here in the bottom of the first. It's 1-0 Angels.
1: Yes, he is the club leader with 26 RBI, so the Angels were off to a good start with a 1-0 lead. But unfortunately, after that Soler RBI knock, the Angels would not score again on Sunday, but the Mets did, starting with 2 runs in the 4th on 1 swing of the bat.
2: Kohanowitz is set. Here's the next pitch. And this is lifted high in the air. This ball is well hit out into left center field, and that one is gone. Vientos hit 17 homers a year ago. That's his 3rd this season, and that'll give the Mets a 2-1 lead.
1: Oh my goodness, Mets up 2-1 on Mark Vientos' home run off of Angel starter Jack Kohanowitz. And then with Kohanowitz out of the game and 2 relievers later, that much maligned Angels bullpen took yet another pounding.
2: Here's the next pitch. That's ripped into right field, and that's going to drop in, and that figures to get that runner home. Coming in and scoring from second base will be Beatty, and that ends up being an RBI double by Binge, and the lead gets a little bit bigger for the Mets. They're up 3-1.
1: Oh no, Nick Sandlin gives up a double to Carson Binn for a big insurance run to make it 3-1 Metropolitans, and then it was that Vientos fella again.
2: Here's the next delivery, and that's hit well out into left field. That's carrying deep out there, and that one is gone. A pair of 2 runs.

0: And homers off the bat of their first baseman today, Mark Vientos, and now the lead has grown. It's 5-1 Mets.
1: Oh boy, the Angel bullpen issues continue. The Mets took a 5-1 lead, and that would be your final as the halos stay dim in a 5-1 Angel defeat. Your rather somber Sunday totals: Mets 5 runs, 7 hits, 1 error. Angels 1 run, 6 hits, no errors. Clay Holmes picked up the win. He also lowered his ERA down to 1.69. Jack Gahanowitz suffers the loss, despite allowing just 2 earned runs in his 6 1/3 innings of work. He threw a lot of sliders on Sunday, but 39% of his pitches were sliders. He threw 16 first pitch strikes to the 28 batters he faced. Angel reliever Nick Sandlin, who has now appeared in 8 games and has allowed multiple runs in 5 of those appearances, his ERA at 11.42. Sandlin designated for assignment this morning, and it'll be the Italian Stallion, Sam Aldighieri, recalled from AAA Salt Lake. But with yesterday's loss, the Halos fall to 13-22 after 35 ball games. They've lost 8 of their last 9, 12 of their last 14, and the Angels now just 7-17 in their last 24 ball games. So no doubt the Angels are going through it. But the rest of the season starts tonight, and we find out what's on tap. Always brought to you by Modelo, brewed with the finest ingredients for a taste that's pure gold. Well, here's what's on tap. Jose Soriano getting the baseball tonight for the Angels, and he'll go up against the White Sox best pitcher thus far, gentleman by the name of Davis Martin. Martin comes in 4-1 ERA, 1.95. But as far as Soriano is concerned, 5-1, ERA 0.84, coming off his less effective start of the year when he went 5 innings, allowing 3 earned runs, including 2 homers. He walked 3, struck out 6 in a game the Angels lost by a final of 5-2. And who was the starter that night? You guessed it, Davis Martin, the guy going tonight for Chicago. In that ball game, Soriano allowed a solo homer to Colson Montgomery in the second inning of that contest, and he also gave up a blast to the White Sox catcher Drew Romo, who also homered off of Brent Suter that evening. So Soriano, like the Angels, looking for a little revenge tonight out here at Angel Stadium. Chicago swept the series last week at Wrigley Field on the south side of Chicago. Soriano's season totals look like this: 7 starts, 42 2/3 innings so far. He has allowed only 4 earned runs, 3 of them in his last start. Drake Baldwin of the Braves took him deep early April. That had been the only run Soriano had allowed all year. But here's some good news. Soriano out here at Angel Stadium, how about 2-0? With an ERA of 0.48 with 22 strikeouts in 18 2/3 innings, which is fantastic news if you're an Angel fan. Because as most of you probably remember, last year out here at Angel Stadium, Soriano was just 2-8 with an ERA of 5.90 in 15 starts under the Big A. He also had command issues at Angel Stadium last year, walking 41 batters in 76 1/3 innings. Soriano against the White Sox in his big league career is 1-1 with an ERA of 1.93 in 3 appearances, including 2 starts. Now 14 innings against the White Sox, Soriano has 16 strikeouts and 6 walks, and White Sox hitters batting just 170. Against Angel ace Jose Soriano, who gets the start for the Angels tonight right after learning that he has been named the American League Pitcher of the Month. So congratulations to Jose Soriano, who, by the way, is the 3rd pitcher all time, the 3rd pitcher ever in the history of this great game. And just take a moment to say out loud some of the all-time great pitchers. But only 3 of them have started and then finished the month of April with 5 or more wins, 49 or more strikeouts, and an ERA under one. The only other pitchers to ever do that. Randy Johnson did it for the D-backs back in 2000. And our guy, Jared Weaver, did that for the Halos back in 2011. How about that? Jose Soriano already having a historic season for our Angels. Hey, you want to do something historic? How about this? You can win a two-night stay, one round of golf, or one round of bowling, and dinner for two at Fantasy Springs Resort Casino. To enter for your chance to win, text the word FANTASY to 714-888-7250. 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And as always, good luck. Wanted to mention this before we get out to a break here on Angels Pregame. Heading into this ball game tonight, Mike Trout is one extra base hit shy of becoming the first Angels player ever to reach 800 extra base hits for his Hall of Fame career. 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Mike Trout, Hall of Fame career, another major accomplishment possibly tonight. If he comes up with an extra base hit, that'll give him 800 for his career. And it would all happen right here on Angels Radio and the Angels Radio app.
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0: Angels pregame here on a Monday. Angels and the Chicago White Sox coming your way. Terry and Mark will take over. First pitch coming your way at 6:38. And speaking of that first pitch, our countdown to first pitch is always brought to you by J&J Snack Foods, offering memorable and delicious snack experiences all throughout the stadium. And as far as pitching is concerned, Angels starting pitching has combined to post an ERA of 3.34 with 94 strikeouts over their last 18 games. The 3.31 ERA that ranks fifth in the majors in that span. And how about the Cuban missile, Jorge Soler? He ranks tied for fourth in the American League with 26 RBIs this year. Soler has reached base safely in 23 consecutive games, which is his longest since a 23-game streak in 2024, and is tied for the third longest active streak in the major leagues. His last longer streak was a 25-game on-base streak from September 14, 2019, through August 3rd of the COVID season in 2020. Also, speaking of power, the Angels' 43 home runs ranks tied for second in the American League. The Angels have hit just 9 homers across their last 14 games after hitting 20 homers in the previous 9. And the Angels right now rank second in the major leagues with 25 hit by pitches this season, and they rank fifth with 142. And that's our countdown to first pitch, brought to you by J&J Snack Foods, again offering memorable and delicious snack experiences all throughout the ballpark. Hey, what do you say we get to our health report, being brought to you by Memorial Care? Remember to take short daily walks to keep your heart rate going. Well, there's good news in today's health report. Big Ben Joyce has already made a couple of appearances in the minor leagues, single A ball. Also, Kirby Yates has done the same thing. We have some other guys starting to throw again. Alec Manoa had an outing at the minor league level as well. So hopefully help is on the way when it comes to not only the Angel rotation, the Angel bullpen as well. Again, the health report brought to you by Memorial Care. Remember to take those short daily walks to keep your heart rate going. All right, we've been mentioning all afternoon here on Angels pregame and earlier today during the Sports Lodge, Jorge Soriano, American League Pitcher of the Month for March and April. Here's Angel skipper Kurt Suzuki on his right-hander. He's pretty excited for Jose Soriano being named the American League Pitcher of the Month.
1: Exactly. I think it's one, it's just an awesome, you know, I guess, award, you know, for him to receive. I think it's well deserved, obviously. And you like to say it doesn't surprise us, but, you know, in this game, you never know, you know, and I think all his hard work, his preparation, attitude, effort, everything, came into play for this award. And obviously, besides what he did, you know, on the mound, couldn't be happier for him. You know, such a great person and great teammate. And, you know, I know we were all, you know, so excited for him.
0: That whole clubhouse has got to be excited for the man they call Sori. Everyone loves that guy down there in the Angel clubhouse. In his 7 starts, he went 5-1 with an ERA of 0.84. So he's been absolutely lights out. The first Angel player to win the AL Pitcher of the Month honors since Matt Shoemaker did it in August of 2014. So here's Zook on how Soriano can sustain his level of success.
1: I think he's a guy that he doesn't try to one-up himself. He just tries to be the same guy every day, and I think that's what helps him, that mentality, right? Because if you're always searching for more, more, more, you put a lot of pressure on yourself, you know? And he's a guy, he's just, every day you ask, how you doing? Outstanding, you know? He's just the same guy every day, and it really is. I know I say it all the time, but it's a joy to be around him, and, you know, I mean it.
0: There he is. That's Kurt Suzuki raving about his ace right-hander, Jose Soriano, who, by the way, was out-dueled by Davis Martin, the guy going for the White Sox tonight. Last Tuesday in Chicago, Martin allowed 1 run across 5 1/3, while Soriano gave up 3 runs in 5 innings in the Angels 5-2 loss. Soriano's ERA more than tripled after last Tuesday's outing. He had allowed just one run in 37 and two-thirds across his first six starts. Only a Drake Baldwin of the Atlanta Braves homer, and that was it. And it was the first time L.A. lost the game that Soriano started this season. The Angels are 6-1 when Soriano starts and 7-21 when anyone else does. But let's get a win tonight. We really need it for so many different reasons, including this one. When the Angels win, we all win free McDonald's fries. The win is so close we can taste it. 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We've got the Angels and the White Sox, Jose Soriano against Davis Martin, coming up on Angels Radio and the Angels Radio app.
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0: On a Monday, as we check the out-of-town scoreboard, always brought to you by StubHub. Right now, the Yankees looking to sweep the Orioles. They have a 6-1 lead in the top of the seventh. The Reds have a 1-0 lead against the Cubs, top of the third at Wrigley. Royals 5-2 over the Guardians right now as they play in the top of the seventh at Kauffman Stadium in Kansas City. Cardinals have a 4-0 lead against the Brewers, top of the sixth in St. Louis. And the Dodgers all over the Astros tonight. That's 7-2 Blue Crew as they play in the top of the fourth. Coming up a little bit later, the Braves are up in Seattle. How about Atlanta? They have started the year with the best record in baseball, 25-10. And they're 13-4 on the road. They have the Mariners tonight up in the Pacific Northwest. The Padres have the Giants up in the Bay, and we have some finals in already today. The Mets doubled up the Colorado Rockies with a 4-2 win at Coors Field. Red Sox got by the Tigers 5-4. The Red Sox get to 14-21 on the year. The Tigers are an even 18-18. Phillies with a 1-0 win over the Marlins, and the Rays beat the Blue Jays today by a final of 5-1. Our game, Angels and the White Sox. Halos come in 13-22 on the year. The White Sox are 16-18. And the Halos, well, not only 13-22 overall, 6-9 out here at Angel Stadium. The Angels are 7-13 on the road. And so far, just 1-2 on this homestand after an 0-6 last road trip. In other words, the Angels need to turn this thing around starting tonight. 6-9 at home so far this year. Angels have lost 12 of 14, and they're 7-17 in their last 24 games. Hopefully the turnaround starts tonight, and it's all right here on Angels Radio and the Angels Radio app.
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Hey, welcome back, Angels pregame on a Monday night. Angels and the Chicago White Sox scoreboard update one more time, brought to you by StubHub. Dodgers 7-2 over the Astros as they play in the bottom of the fourth. Yankees leading the Orioles 6-1, bottom of the seventh at Yankee Stadium. And speaking of Yankee baseball, on behalf of everyone here at Angels Radio AM 830, the Angels organization, we all send our thoughts and prayers out to New York Yankee fans, family, friends, everyone affected by the passing today of New York Yankee broadcaster John Sterling, who has passed away at the age of 87. John Sterling called 5,420 regular season games and 211 postseason games for the Yankees. And he once called 5,060 consecutive games from September of 89 to July of 2019. We'll always remember the kindness of John Sterling. What a wonderful man and what an amazing broadcaster. And speaking of amazing broadcasters, Terry Smith and Mark Langston have you covered from here. My name is Roger Lodge. Go enjoy Angels baseball and let's get

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4: Here's the delivery. That's lifted in the air into right field. Diving and making the catch on that one is Soler. He's up on his feet, has a real big smile going there. Even the pitch, he clears one. Stopped by Neto, catches it, goes to second, fires on to first base. That's a triple play! Oh, my goodness! 3-2, and Trout swings at that one, and he tries the ball deep out there in the left center field. It is Trout here. That one lands in the Angels' bullpen. Mike Trout right there with a three-run homer.
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4: Angels Baseball is on the air tonight from Angels Stadium in Anaheim. The Angels get ready to host the Chicago White Sox. Hi, everybody. Terry Smith along with Mark Langston. Our producer-engineer on this Monday is Jorge Sevilla. And we welcome you on Angels Radio, also available on the Angels Radio app. Angels get set to take on the White Sox. They faced them in a three-game series last week that ended 5 days ago in Chicago. So they will match up for three more beginning tonight here at the Big A. Well, the Angels are trying to get things going. The club with just one win in the last nine games. Angels only two wins in the last 2 weeks, 2-12 in the last 14 games. And they'll take on a White Sox club that's been playing some pretty good baseball. The Angels know that firsthand, having gotten swept in Chicago last week. White Sox overall have won five of their last six. They are 9-4 in their last 13. They got off to a 6-13 start this season. Since then, they've gone 10-5, so they've been playing very good baseball. In fact, yesterday, had they won their final game in their weekend series in San Diego, they would have hit the 500 mark for the season. White Sox are 16-18 coming into the action here tonight. They are in third place in the AL Central, but only a game and a half out of first. The Angels, meantime, are in last place in the AL West, a record of 13-22. Angels still in the hunt, though, just 5.5 games out of first place here on the 4th of May. The pitching matchup tonight, Jose Soriano will go for the Angels. He comes in a 5-1 record, and the top ERA in the AL, 0.84. Today he was named the American League Pitcher of the Month for March and April, and we'll see if he's going to be able to get a victory against the White Sox, who pinned the loss on him, his only one this season, and that was a ball game in Chicago last Tuesday. So we'll see what happens as the Angels will face Davis Martin, who was the starting pitcher against the Angels in that game that Soriano worked against the White Sox in Chicago. And Martin pitched very well, and his numbers are good for the season. He's 4-1 in six starts with a 1.95 ERA. We have a beautiful night for baseball. If you're looking for something to do on this Monday evening, we still have some good seats available for game one of this three-game series. When we get back, Mark Langston is standing by. He will have the starting lineups. We'll have the start of tonight's game, Angels and White Sox. Monday Night Baseball, just minutes away on Angels Radio, also available free on the Angels Radio app.
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9: For tonight's starting lineups of Game 1 of this three-game series against the Chicago White Sox. White Sox starting lineup tonight will look like this. Leading off the left fielder, Sam Antenacci. Batting second over at first base, Munetaka Murakami. Hitting third, third baseman, Miguel Vargas. In the cleanup spot, shortstop, Colson Montgomery. Batting fifth, second baseman, Chase Midrop. Hitting sixth, the designated hitter tonight, Andrew Benintendi. Batting seventh in right field, Jared Kelnick. Hitting eighth in center field, Tristan Peters. And batting ninth behind the plate, Drew Romo. On the mound for the White Sox with a record of 4-1 and a 1.95 ERA is right-hander Davis Martin. Angel starting lineup is announced by manager Kurt Suzuki. Will look like this tonight. Leading off the shortstop, Zach Neto. Batting second in center field, Mike Trout. Hitting third, first baseman, Nolan Schanuel. In the cleanup spot, designated hitter, Jorge Soler. Batting fifth, third baseman, Yoan Moncada. Batting sixth in right field, Joe Adell. Hitting seventh, the left fielder, Josh Lowe. Hitting eighth, behind the plate, Travis d'Arnaud. And batting ninth, second baseman, Adam Frazier. On the mound for the Halos, the ace. Record of 5-1 and a .84 ERA, just named American League Pitcher of the Month, and that is right-hander Jose Soriano. As we get closer to the first pitch and all the action here tonight at the Big A, here's my partner, Terry Smith.
4: Well, thank you, Mark, and good evening, everyone. As we get ready for Angels baseball, the Angels taking on the Chicago White Sox tonight here at the Big A. Let's run down the umpires for you tonight. Calling balls and strikes will be Corey Blazer. He is known as a pitcher's umpire, so generally a pretty big strike zone. He'll be behind the plate. Umpire at first base, Jansen Visconti. Second base umpire is the crew chief, Andy Fletcher. And the third base umpire is Alex Tosi. The dimensions here at the Big A, down the left and right field lines, it goes 330, dead center 396, left center 390, and in right center field 375. The Angels have on their white tops and bottoms, red numerals and lettering. And as far as the White Sox, they have on the black tops, the gray pants, and on their jersey, the white numerals and lettering. So a couple teams who are very well aware of each other, Mark Langston, getting ready to square off. They did so less than a week ago in Chicago on the south side, and that was a trip that the Angels had playing the White Sox in their hometown that didn't work out real well for the Angels.
9: Yeah, that whole road trip did not go as planned. That was the one you were hoping the Angels would step back on the gas pedal, and it did not work out. 0-6 road trip. Usually when you play a team couple of times during the year, you always bring it up and you said, well, we'll know more about this team a little later. And usually it's in August or the next time you see them. And we still know a lot about the White Sox. Not only did they have a great series against the Angels, they took two out of three from the Padres over the weekend. So they are playing really good baseball right now.
4: So we are just about ready to go. The Angels AL Pitcher of the Month has completed his warm-up tosses, Jose Soriano. And the first batter he will be facing will be the left-handed hitting left fielder for Chicago, Sam Antonacci. So we are ready for baseball. Here's Soriano's first pitch tonight, and that is right in there for a called strike. We are underway, and the count's nothing and one. Antonacci is hitting 255. He's had hits in four of his last five games. Next pitch, and that's a pitch that misses. Counts even. It's one ball, one strike. Gave him a sinker. Soriano, a 5-1 record, 0.84 ERA. He's in the AL pitching leaders in various categories, and there's a pitch right in there. It's a strike, and it's being challenged by the batter.
9: Yeah, this one looks like it catches that outside corner. Three straight 98-mile-an-hour sinkers.
4: Let's see, and it will be a strike.
10: The call is confirmed. Chicago has one challenge remaining.
4: So Antonacci gambled there with the challenge, and the call was correct by the home plate umpire, Corey Blazer.
9: This ABS challenge is powered by T-Mobile.
4: Time was requested by Antonacci. Now he's back in the box. Soriano with the five wins, tied for the AL lead in that department, leading an earned run average. There's a pitch that misses a little bit low. He's also number six in the American League in innings pitched. It's tied for third in the league in strikeouts. There's the next pitch, two strike delivery, and that's a little bit low. So it's a full count, three balls, two strikes. Opponents are hitting only 164 against Soriano. That's the lowest batting average against any AL starter this season. 3-2, and he walked them. So a leadoff walk.
9: Yeah, you don't like to see that. Certainly was ahead in the count, 1-2. And that turns out to be a six-pitch walk and only one curveball in there. But the beautiful thing about Jose Soriano is that sinker can get him out of this jam just as fast as it gets him in it.
4: Moritaka Murakami is the batter. He's their big power hitter. He went into the day tied for the AL lead in homers with 13. He and Aaron Judge. Judge hit a home run tonight in the Yankees game. First pitch missed for a ball. The count's one ball, no strikes. And here's the next pitch. That's a little bit low. Murakami just 2 for his last 18, only 4 for his last 31. His season average is 223. He walks a lot. He strikes out a lot. And right now, he's hitting a lot of home runs. Here's the pitch. And there's one that's low and in. And all of a sudden, Soriano, after walking Antonacci, has missed on three straight here on Murakami.
9: And that last start Tuesday against the White Sox, Soriano had the neck issue, and that affected his curveball a little bit. Things looked a little off for him.
4: Next delivery, and that is low. So back-to-back walks. And Vargas will be the next batter. Our time and temperature, it's brought to you all season long by Mountain Mike's Pizza. Pizza the way it should be. 64 degrees, a little bit on the cool side for baseball tonight at the Big A. The first pitch was at 6:39 in this top of the first inning. It's being presented by your SoCal Hyundai dealers. Test drive a new Hyundai today. And here's the pitch, thinking bunt, and taking that pitch is Vargas.
9: White Sox stacked their lineup. This is the most right-handed hitters, or left-handed hitters, I should say, that Soriano's ever faced. Seven lefties in the lineup, two right-handed hitters.
4: So it's a 1-0 count. Next one on Vargas. He takes, that's in there for a called strike.
9: And you can see why. Right-handers are hitting just 132 against them, third best in the majors. Lefties this year, not much better, hitting right at 200.
4: Vargas is hitting just 220, but he's been a hot hitter lately. The pitch, he waves and misses that one, and that was a good knuckle curveball. Vargas, six-game hitting streak. He's had hits in 12 of his last 13 games. And so Soriano has him deep in the hole here. It's 1-2 with Colson Montgomery, their good young shortstop, waiting on deck. Here's the pitch, and he got him swinging. Chased that one. Fastball, 98, struck him out. That's the game's first out.
9: Really good pitch right here. 98 just thrown right by Vargas, and it was located really well, down and away. First strikeout by an Angels pitcher, presented by Circle K.
4: So here is Colson Montgomery batting. He's hitting 227. The White Sox as a team are hitting only 226. That ranks 27th in the majors in team batting average. Montgomery's had hits in four of his last six games. Lefty batter. He's hit nine homers this year. And he chops that one foul over by the Angels on deck circle.
9: In fact, he had a home run in that last start against Soriano in Chicago. On a curveball that just spun right in the middle of the plate.
4: Soriano's next pitch. That one missed outside.
9: Darnold is going to challenge this, and I like it.
10: To call the ball.
4: So let's see if the Angels win the challenge.
9: Looks like it catches the top side of the strike zone.
4: And it will be a strike, so the Angels win
10: Ball's
4: that challenge.
10: Turn. Los Angeles has two challenges remaining.
4: So instead of it being 1-1, it's now 0-2 on Colson Montgomery, just 24 years old.
9: And in that bat, right before he hit the home run, he threw him two really good sinkers down away that Montgomery had no chance at, and then just spun that breaking ball. I don't think Soriano will make that mistake again.
4: 0-2 is the count. Two on, one out. Just underway, no score. Top of the first, and that one misses for ball one. You missed it earlier. The Angels making some player moves today as the Angels designated for assignment right-handed reliever Nick Sandlin. And to replace him on the Angels' 26-man roster, the Angels have recalled Sam Aldegari from AAA Salt Lake. Here's the pitch, and that's a pitch that misses high. Pretty good chance that Aldegari will fill in for Kikuchi in the Angels' rotation, since Kikuchi's having the left elbow issue.
9: Yeah, manager Kurt Suzuki said, hey, we're going to wait to see how this game plays out, and I believe if they don't need Aldegari here, you'll see him tomorrow.
4: Here's the next pitch, and that's a chase and a miss, and down on strikes goes Montgomery. So after the back-to-back walks, now back-to-back strikeouts, and Chase Mydraw, the second baseman who's been hot of late, will be the next batter.
9: And he did give him the curveball, but this was located much better down in the zone. Montgomery right over the top.
4: Mydroth is hitting 267, four-game hitting streak. He's had hits in 15 of his last 17 games, and he takes ball one. Okay. He's talking about Kikuchi. Actually, it's not the elbow that's a problem for him. It's the shoulder.
9: Yeah.
4: Counts 1-0, two outs, two on. The pitch, that's inside. And one thing about this first inning, Soriano, who has thrown more balls than strikes, 13 out of the zone, 8 in. He's been getting behind just about every hitter here, and he has walked two of the first four. Here's the next pitch, and that's in there, and that'll move the count to 2-1.
9: That one might have been off that inside part of the plate, but the White Sox, again, they're down to one challenge here in the first.
4: Here's the pitch, and that's a foul tip. So staying alive is Mydroth.
9: Last fastball at 99, and his stuff was off maybe a mile an hour on his fastball with that little neck deal that he was dealing with his last start. Definitely looks like the old Soriano that we saw dominate in his first six starts.
4: I dropped the batter. He was born in Torrance. And here's the pitch.

0: allowed that wasn't coming off a home run.
1: Yeah. So he's at 24 pitches. He still needs one more out here to wrap up this top of the first. And Attendee, who's done a lot of leading off for them, is the batter now. And he's hitting out of the six hole tonight. Lefty batter takes ball one. It's one ball, no strikes. And Attendee is clearly the veteran in this lineup, and he's only 31 years old. They have a very young team. One ball, one strike is the count.
0: Yeah, they got to be one of the youngest teams in baseball.
1: Yeah. Here's the next pitch, and that is low. Two balls and one strike.
0: Three straight splits in this at-bat to Ben Attendee.
1: Infield backed up, outfield straight away. Here's the next pitch, and that's a chase and a miss. 2-2.
0: Yeah, that was 97 painted on that outside corner.
1: 28-pitch inning. 13 of the 28 have been strikes. And the next pitch, ground ball on the right side. That's a base hit, and that's going to score another run. So coming in from second will be Murakami. And they've had back-to-back two-out RBI singles from Mydroth and now Ben Attendee. It's 2-0 White Sox.
0: And this is another sinker at 98, and it is on that outside part of the plate, kind of exactly where he wanted it. Might have been up just a little bit. And the Angels overshifting, had Frazier a little more towards first base that created that extra space up the middle.
1: So here's the seventh batter in the inning, Jared Kelnick. He's had only one hit so far this season. He was in AAA when the season began. And the first pitch, a ball, misses, one ball, no strikes.
0: Yep, two walks to start the game, come back to haunt Soriano here in the first.
1: Here's the pitch, and that's way outside. And he's fallen behind 2-0. The last start he had in Chicago, and the White Sox did win that game 5-2. They didn't score in the first inning of that game against Soriano, but they did hit a home run against him in the second. They've scored a pair here in this first inning tonight, and the inning isn't over yet, and they have them at the corners. A hit would mean another run here. Counts 2-0. This will be pitch number 32 in the first inning for Soriano. Here it comes, and this is hit well into center field, and going back is Trout. He has a beat on it, though. He'll make the catch straight away center on the warning track. That ball was hit hard by Kelnick, but just a long out, and that is how the inning will end. The pair runs for Chicago. They have a 2-0 lead as we go to the bottom of the first on Angels Radio, also available free on the Angels Radio app.
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2: First batter for the Angels as we go to the bottom of the first inning. It'll be Zach Neto. Then Mike Trout and Nolan Schottenwell will be hitter number three here in the bottom of the first. Davis Martin has a two-run lead to work with, and here's his pitch. Neto takes that in there for a called strike. Neto, his average now has dropped to 216. He's in an 0-for-18 and a 2-for-26 skid right now. Here's the next pitch, and that one's chopped foul over on the left side.
3: Yeah, Davis Martin, boy, threw a gem against the Angels, and that was the Soriano start. And he threw his fastball more than he normally does.
2: And there's a wave and a miss, and down on strikes goes Neto. He came into the ballgame leading the AL and striking out, and goes down quickly his first time up tonight. Here's Mike Trout. Davis Martin in his career against the Angels. This is his fifth start, and he's 1-1 with a 2.66 ERA. Here's the delivery. It's right in there for a called strike.
3: Yeah, his last two starts over the last 2 years against the Angels, just one run allowed and 11 2/3.
2: He's fourth in the American League in ERA. There's one grounded sharply, but right to the third baseman. It's fielded there by Vargas, and Trout is retired on a 5-3 ground out. So a couple quick outs. Schottenwell will be the batter. This bottom of the first inning, Angels trail at 2-0. 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
3: Six different pitches for Davis Martin, and he will use all of them.
2: Here's the delivery. Schottenwell fouls that one off on the left side. It's going to get back and out of play.
3: Schottenwell is my pick to click tonight. Schottenwell 4-for-9 in his career against Davis Martin. Schottenwell in the last seven games hitting .346.
2: Has a little three-game hitting streak. Hits in six of his last seven games. Fouls that one off. He's in the hole. It's now 0-2.
3: He had a good series against the White Sox. He was 4-for-9 with an RBI, a couple of doubles.
2: White Sox right-hander is set, and here's the pitch. And that's a pitch Schottenwell takes, missed for a ball. White Sox have been playing good baseball on the road lately, although their road record overall is a game under 500, but they've won seven of their last 10 road games. And during the last 10 road games, they're averaging 6.5 runs a game, and they already popped two on the board in the top of the first tonight. Here's the 1-2, fouled off again by Schottenwell, so he's fouling some pitches off. Next pitch is going to be the sixth in this at-bat.
3: Yeah, the Angels lead the majors on the road as far as home runs at 33. The White Sox are third with 30 road home runs.
2: And there's a pitch there that's going to get Schottenwell. He chased that one, struck him out, and the inning is over. So a clean inning with a pair of strikeouts for Davis Martin. The second inning is coming up at the Big A. It's 2-0 Chicago on Angels baseball. Also available on the Angels radio app.
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0: as we start the second. 2-0 White Sox. There's a bunt try fouled off by the first batter to face them here in the second inning. Their center fielder, the 8-hole hitter, Tristan Peters. 0-1 is the count. Peters, Romo, and Antonacci will be the first three. Here's the pitch. That's a little bit low and inside. It misses for a ball. The top of the second inning presented this evening by Hyatt Vacation Club. 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Here's the next delivery, and that's fouled back behind the plate. 1-2 is the count. 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
0: Monday is Jorge Sevilla. Here's the 1-2. That's hit hard into right field, but chasing after it and making the catch about knee-high on that low liner is Joe Adell, the right fielder. Got a good jump on that one. That left the bat, it sounded like that was going to be trouble.
2: Yeah, that's that little sinking line drive that Joe has to get a good jump on it to be able to catch that. Catches that waist high. The hard hit rate against Soriano, just 20%. That's the best in the majors. That ball was hit hard. In his last start against the White Sox, they hit some balls hard against him.
0: Batter is Drew Romo. He hit a home run against Soriano in the start Soriano had in Chicago last week. There's a chase and a miss. The count's 1-1. He's a switch hitting catcher. He's filling in because they've had some injury issues at that catching position.
2: Yeah, first career home run against Soriano.
0: And the next pitch, that one, ball two. Kyle Teal, a former first-round pick of the Red Sox, who they acquired back in December 2024. Really good young catcher. He's sidelined here to start off the season. And injury that he suffered in the World Baseball Classic, hamstring problem. Counts 3-1 now on Romo. And here's the next pitch. And that one there missed outside. So the first time through the batting order, Soriano has walked three, allowed two hits, and a couple of runs. So it's the top of the order now. Antonacci will bat. He walked and scored his first time up, let off the ball game with that walk. One out, one on. Here's the pitch. Chase and a miss. Threw that one by him there. And that looked like a split right there from Soriano.
2: It was, and I think that's going to be a big pitch for him tonight with all of the lefties in the lineup for the White Sox.
0: Here's the next delivery in there for a called strike. That was a fastball 98. Two-strike pitch. This is popped in the air in the center. It's going to fall in for a base hit, and they'll have runners at first and second. Ball was not hit that hard and not hit that deep in shallow left center. Trout broke in, just couldn't get to it in time. And a pair of base runners for Murakami.
2: And this is a sinker up in the zone. It gets in. It ties up Antonacci, but he's just able to fight it off.
0: Here's the pitch on its way. Murakami swings and misses that one for strike one. Murakami's only been with the White Sox for a little over the first month of the season. Of course, he was with them all spring training, but you hear so many rave reviews from his teammates about this guy. Here's a grounder hit the second, could be two, flip the second, relay to first, not in time. And Murakami safe at first base. He was hustling up that first base side. That would have been the end of the inning if the Angels had doubled him up, but now runners at the corners, two away. Fielder's choice.
2: Yeah, it just took a minute for Adam Frazier to get that ball out of his glove, the transfer from the glove to the hand. There was just, you could see he was trying to get a grip on it, and that was enough time for Murakami to be able to leg that return throw out.
0: So here is Vargas at the plate. See if Soriano can get out of this two-out trouble. The pitch. And the first one's outside. He did strike out Vargas last inning. And Soriano is nearing 50 pitches already here. Threw over 30 in the first inning. Here's the next one. And boy, he had him chasing that one. Dropped him down to a knee chasing that pitch. That was a good fastball, 98. 101 to count.
2: Yeah, you have a big swing like that at a guy throwing 98 to 100. That ball's going to get thrown by you every time. You have to be short to the baseball.
0: 1-1 pitch. And this is popped up infield, not far from second base. Underweighting is Neto. He has the backpedal behind the bag. He was lucky he didn't trip over it. He makes the catch on the dirt behind second base, and the inning is over. So they had some base runners in the inning. They leave a couple more. And we'll go to the bottom of the second. 2-0 Chicago on Angels Radio. Also available free on the Angels Radio app.
3: 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Camp highlights include a full Angel
4: anywhere. So, you know, I mean, in a bad way. So we're going to have to play some good baseball.
5: Yeah, it feels like that, you know, that we could again have a situation where you're going to see 3-4 teams in the Central make the playoffs, maybe.
4: I hope you're right, Buster.
5: All right. You are really close with Alex Cora. You know, he always credits you as being an important mentor for him as he was making that transition. You know, he was one of your infielders when Dustin Pedroia came into the big leagues, and you've talked about that in the past. When you heard the news about Alex getting fired a week ago, you know, tell me about your communication with him.
4: You know, my first thought was it wasn't true because, you know, you get online now and you see things and you know, you don't know, because I just never gave it a thought. So I was stunned that it happened. And then what made it more stunning, I thought, was that the timing of everything and replacing five guys on a major league staff, that's hard to do. You know, Boston's a place where, you know, somebody has to be at fault. That's part of when I came to Cleveland and I came here, part of what I really enjoyed about it is I'm in a place where when things go wrong, and they do, it's not pointed out who screwed it up. It's how are we going to make it better? And I enjoy that part of it. And I think some of that sometimes in Boston is not always the way it is. And, you know, there's so much passion. There's so much people care so much that I used to say the manager goes home with a headache sometimes.
5: Yeah, that's exactly right. And I was getting phone calls from some of your peers up until 2 o'clock that morning going, really? Did that happen? Because, and I would try to explain when I did television on it that, I mean, he's regarded as being like top five within the sport in terms of how good he is, especially when it comes to relating to people and in-game decisions.
4: I agree with you. He's sharp. He's energetic, because I think to do well up there, you better be ahead of the game, and you have to have a ton of energy, and he had all that. And I always thought he didn't miss anything during the game. He saw everything, and he sees it really well. And if he wants to continue to do this, my guess is he'll be good for a long time.
5: So you touched on this a little bit, and I thought about the contrast between the, you know, the end of Rob Thompson's tenure in Philadelphia, which is as respectful as I can remember. David Dombrowski was talking about Rob's impact on the Phillies and how he was the right voice when he took over, and he thanked him for the success. You had John Middleton, the owner, in his office crying, apparently, as they tell him the news that he's being let go as manager. And then Rob Thompson speaking to reporters the day that he left and talking about what a great experience he has and how he's going to keep watching Phillies games because he's rooting for those guys. It's what we saw in Boston again. You live this. Alex, for the last week, we've had stories and palace intrigue and back and forth. Why is Boston different?
4: Well, there's so much interest, and you're right. And it'd be, you know, when it happened, pretty much universally, you kept thinking, oh, man, what are we going to hear a week from now? Because you know there's going to be story, you know, chicken and beer, whatever, all the, you know, all the things. You can't be, we're just not hitting, or we're just not pitching good enough, or just not catching the ball. There always has, like you said, there always has to be some intrigue that there's a reason for it. And I don't know that that's always the case.
5: Yeah. Exactly. All right, Tito, thanks for doing this. It was great talking with you.
4: Thanks, Buster. Good to see you.
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1: Hunter Pence is a World Series champion, of course, played years in the big leagues. We had to work with him on Baseball Tonight during the playoffs last year, and now he works on San Francisco Giants broadcast. Hunter, how you doing?
2: Hey, Buster, I'm doing well. Thank you so much for having me on the show. Excited to talk some baseball.
1: Yeah, absolutely. And we're going to talk about the Giants in a bit. They're going through a bit of a tough stretch. But I wanted to ask you about a couple of first-year players in Major League Baseball who came over from Japan who are having a huge impact. Munetaka Murakami, Kazuma Okamoto. Let's start with Murakami. The power is crazy. You know, what's really interesting is that when he became a free agent, a lot of the conversation in baseball was, man, this guy struggles against high velocity. You know, 95 miles per hour upwards. You know, his numbers are really ugly. He had a lot of strikeouts in Japan, and a lot of teams passed on him. And I got to believe that there is buyer's remorse for a lot of teams because his impact for the White Sox has been extraordinary. Tell me what you're seeing in Murakami.
2: Oh, there's a lot to talk about. I got to see one game in Japan, happened to travel over there, had no idea like I was going to get lucky enough to witness what I witnessed. But it just so happened to be the last game of the year, and Murakami hit the home run to break the Japanese record on that night. And I was like, this is insane. Who is this guy? And he was extremely young. And looking at him today here in the big leagues, and obviously after you see that, you become a fan and you follow up and, you know, you want to see who's going to get him when he comes over to the States. He's adjusted his swing a lot. And you watch his at-bats. You talk about Velo. I just watched him against the A's hit 198 over the batter's eye in center field. Just super impressive. But his body is really quiet from what it was. He had kind of a big leg kick. And this is several years after that home run run that he had a couple years ago. But you can see the fast hands. You can see the launch angle. He's a hitter that's definitely fine-tuned his swing in an amazing way, and I don't think we've even scratched the surface of what he's capable of in the big leagues, especially for the Chicago White Sox in that ballpark that they play in. But it is a beautiful approach. He is very quiet with his body, and it's a simple he gets into the zone very quick, and the hands are electrically fast. So I'm excited to see him play for many years to come, but definitely the White Sox hit the jackpot with Murakami.
1: Okay, Kaz Okamoto is off to a great start as well. You know, what's really neat, he's starting in the last few weeks, really started to hit for the Blue Jays, is to see the Blue Jays embrace him. They've got this thing that they refer to as the gratitude circle before every game, where all the, you know, the Blue Jays have joined in a circle, and with that respectful Japanese culture, they do the bow. And now they've incorporated that into the home run celebrations, where they've got the jacket, they give him that, and then they all gather at the end of the dugout and they do that short gratitude bow. And I thought about this. Murakami apparently, you know, splurged to take everyone out for sushi the night before the game last night. Tell me about sort of the effort that you made to assimilate a new teammate into a club when they first joined. You know, and especially in these guys' case, they're coming over from Japan, and how important that is.
2: Yeah, I think it's one of my favorite things and one of the greatest gifts to be on a team and to work with, you know, with other, you know, teammates and players and to meet people from different countries. If you know, getting lucky enough to make it to the big leagues, but not only that, you have teammates from the Dominican Republic, Venezuela, from different parts of the country, and getting to know what life was like for them growing up, what it's like in Japan, and why they do certain things. It really is amazing for opening kind of your mind. And the Japanese culture is just really beautiful. It's super exciting to see all the teammates kind of bringing it in and learning from him and taking on kind of something that a gift that he's bringing. You know, because I really believe in appreciation, and you can get lost in complaining really easy. It's a very difficult league with a lot of pressure and a lot of failure. I know the Blue Jays are coming off a World Series run, but not the greatest start. So I think these things are really important, not only for daily life as a baseball player, but daily life in whatever it is that you're doing. It's a beautiful kind of practice and prayer and way to go. So I think that's a really exciting and fun, unique thing that the Blue Jays have going on with him. I love that they're doing that. And I love what baseball has taught me through getting these opportunities.
1: Yeah, and when I saw in that gratitude circle they did, one of the first people in there was Vladimir Guerrero Jr. within the Blue Jays organization. You know better than I do. Like, that's a big deal. Like, him immediately being a big part of that because he's such a important part of that organization. All right, and one of the – oh, go ahead.
2: Can I go on that a little bit with
1: yeah.
2: How beautiful that is for Vladdy and even just the Latin culture and how they play the game with a lot more rhythm. And you see a lot of American players are very, like, mechanical and systematic, and there's a rhythm in a, to Latin players. When I went over and played winter ball, and a dance kind of fluidity of the game that you see in them, a celebration, so to speak. And so that is a leader that's including and, like, let's get involved. Let's dive in. Let's have fun. Let's learn his culture and be a part of that. Most of my great teams, Buster, this is probably not the direction you wanted to go, but we would have, you know, circle prayers and putting, you know, there was a study on basketball teams, and like the most winning basketball teams, they counted them as human contact, had the most high fives whenever they were doing this study. And I know it was probably a small sample size, but these are small things. I remember on our journeys in the World Series, we would have a round circle and give a prayer, and we would have a leader that did that, and people would just buy in and join in, and you just feel that connectedness as you get to know each other and as you buy in and learn more about each other. So I think that that's a really cool story.
1: Yeah, absolutely. And here's the thing too. I mean, you guys are together. Like, if you're on a team, you're together for 8 months, right?
2: We spend more time with your teammates than your family while you're playing, for sure.
1: Exactly. So that's an important part of it. All right. So the big overriding question of baseball coming into this year was, who could potentially challenge the Dodgers' reign as champion? And I think early in the year, two teams have emerged in the American League, the New York Yankees, and in the National League, the Atlanta Braves off to a great start. In your eyes, which of those two teams could be a bigger threat to the Dodgers?
2: Yeah, you know, Buster, I think the Dodgers have had a lot of threats throughout their last two World Series runs, and they have executed and played exceptional ball in a lot of high pressure, big moments. And if you ask me, just between those two teams, winning the World Series isn't who has the best record at the end of the season. That doesn't win you the World Series. It's who gets the hottest at the end. I definitely think both of these teams are going to be a difficult matchup. There's going to be trades from now to then for a lot of these teams. I think the Reds are a team that you got to keep your eye on right now. They're very exciting. They have some young arms that are really, really dangerous. I think both the Yankees and the Braves have a chance if they can stay healthy, and maybe you add a piece or two here. But the Yankees, they're running it back with a team that easily, you know, could win a World Series. I would say there's at least six teams that are capable to win it this year, and it's going to be a matter of who can execute under pressure, who can get hot, who makes the right move. So that's the beauty of baseball. Yes, the Dodgers did win the last two World Series and have a big payroll, but that's not why. Because a lot of times it's some unsung hero. You think of a Tommy Edman. You think of a Teoscar Hernandez, who's not really an unsung hero. Kike Hernandez, who hit in that first one that they won. Getting out of that Padres series was insane for them. It was a 1-0 ball game. Kike hits a solo shot in game five. Like, they easily could have lost many times along that run. So that's the beauty of baseball. But both of those teams, I do think, have a World Series potential and real shot at making that happen.
1: All right, what are you seeing in the Giants right now? Obviously, a really tough stretch for them.
2: I'm glad that I get the opportunity to talk about this. And to get swept in that series in Philly and being on that call, they played insane on that doubleheader day. I'm talking some of the best defense, some incredible base running, and Sanchez was, you know, in the first game, him and Logan Webb, the first inning, there were a couple guys got some runs, but Sanchez hit that 96 sinker. You saw him getting rhythm, and it was just people getting absolutely, the Phillies hitters were befuddled all the way until the last, you know, obviously the ninth, but the Giants took two leads against the Phillies into the ninth, and they were able to come back, and it was just, honestly, in my opinion, it was some small decisions. It's very marginal, but it was some of the best brand of baseball I've seen them, and they're just getting blistered in the media, and you're just seeing, did you win or did you lose? But you can't always control everything, but they continue to play the game right. They have a lot of bats that are cold. It's hard to see them taking all this heat and losing these games when they're doing the little things right that I haven't seen from them in the last couple of years. They just beat the Dodgers in a series and then beat the Marlins in a crazy, beautiful series as well. So the way it swings that quick is just wild. But I do really think that they're playing good baseball. Their offense is just a little bit, they're not hot yet.
1: All right, Hunter, thanks for doing this. It was great to talk with you.
2: All right, Buster, thanks for having me.
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1: With all the years I had covering the New York Yankees, I got to know John Sterling. 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
26: Pardon the interruption, but I'm Mike Wilbon. It's National Bird Day, Tony. Name your favorite bird.
27: I'm Tony Kornheiser. Sue, Larry, Dennis, Admiral Richard. Does Admiral Richard count? Because it's B-Y-R-D. Does it count?
26: Yeah.
27: Do you remember Bird Averett?
26: I mean, Bird, I was going to say, Bird I Averett. Know you covered and knew to some degree Bird Averett.
27: Yeah.
26: Played for Sonny, Charles' old coach at Auburn.
27: I don't know who Charles' coach was at Auburn.
26: No, come on, tell me who it is.
27: It'll come.
26: It's the guy with the rock test.
27: Yes, right? The rock. Don't.
26: Welcome.

0: PTI boys and girls. In today's episode, the Pistons eliminate the Magic, the Canadiens somehow top the Lightning, and a big moment in horsey world down at the Derby. But we begin today with the Philadelphia 76ers winning three playoff games in a row, two in Boston, including Game 7, pushing the Celtics out of the playoffs. Philadelphia will open its second round series against the Knicks tonight in New York. Wilbon, is the bigger headline the rise of the Sixers or the fall of the Celtics?
1: Well, usually we like to go, both of us, from our old newspaper days, you go with the immediate story that you put to bed, that you cover up with dirt like a coffin, and that would be the Celtics. Because to me, of their stubborn defiance of playing one way only and either not having a plan B or refusing to go to the plan B, and either one is just get off the stage. If that's your solution, we don't have a plan B, it's the Celtics. Of course they have a plan B. They didn't want to use it. Get out of here.
0: But they're out of here.
1: So I'm going to the Sixers.
0: Really?
1: Yes.
2: No.
1: Because Joel Embiid, you know how I feel about Joel Embiid. And I know you think he's great, but he's just never out there.
0: Yes.
1: Which is, I can't refute that.
0: That's right.
1: But to see Embiid out there with Maxey and with Paul George and with the Rook, it's just, they got four players. They got more than that. But they got four guys you can put out there that you can look anybody left in the Eastern Conference eye to eye. The Sixers did that. And Embiid, we did not think Embiid was going to ever get to this point in this series.
0: No.
1: Maybe next year. We didn't think he would do this. Sixers, okay, you like making fun of the Sixers. But don't you find them on some level irresistible?
0: No, I don't find them irresistible. No,
1: I mean, in terms of appeal.
0: No, I don't find them irresistible. There are teams out there that are irresistible. The Sixers are not an irresistible team. You're wrong in what you're saying. You're a newspaper guy. The headline is the Celtics. The Celtics are a recent champion.
1: Yeah.
0: The 76ers are not a recent champion.
1: No.
0: The Celtics had a 3-1 lead. Let me just go to the bottom of my notes first, and then I'll work back to Joel Embiid. Philadelphia was 0-18 in playoff series when losing 3-1. 0-18. The Celtics were 32-0 when winning 3-1. This could be the worst loss in the Celtics' history.
1: That's how bad it is.
0: And that's why that's the headline. Now, I want to give the Sixers credit for a bunch of things. I want to give their coach credit having a plan A, a plan B, and a plan C. He's got a behemoth out there in Embiid when he's healthy. But when he's healthy, he feeds him the ball down low, tells him to turn around, hit a two-point shot, or get fouled. And consequently, in games 5, 6, and 7, Embiid made 28 two-point shots and 24 foul shots. So the Celtics don't have anything like that. The Celtics chuck and duck. That's all they do.
1: Let's give Maxey some credit, too. Because late in that game, when you want somebody to go to the basket,
0: he took over.
1: 1, 2, 3, and the third time was two foul shots because he got fouled going to the basket. Maxey, let me ask you something. Anybody on the Knicks going to cover him?
0: I don't want to look ahead that much.
1: It's tonight.
0: I don't want to look ahead. No, but I want to deal with this. And it's not Maxey is fine. But here's what happened with the Celtics. In those three games, 5, 6, and 7, 129 three-pointers. Yeah. They made 36.
1: The last three,
0: that's 28%.
1: They shot terribly.
0: Philadelphia, 103 and made 37. 36%. So at Boston's best, Philadelphia was more efficient. They got beat by their... Look, it looks great when the threes go in, and this is what happens
1: and
0: when they don't.
1: And what else looks bad, even though he spoke factually to some of it, was Jaylen Brown then going out and saying...
0: Referees are not going to help him ever again. What? And he was my MVP this year.
1: But he made some points. And look, he's not the first person or the only person to say Embiid does too much flopping around out there. He's not the first or only person.
0: Right.
1: It's the optics of that aren't good coming off a 3-1 series lead blown.
0: Let us stay with the NBA and turn to the other two series winners from yesterday, Detroit and Cleveland. The Pistons came back from 3-1 down to Orlando. They rode the 109 points of Cade Cunningham over games 5, 6, and 7 to win. Cleveland won at home to eliminate Toronto in a 7-game series where the home team won every game. Wilbon, did the Pistons or Cavaliers earn more of your respect with their first-round win?
1: Tony, I don't want to lavish either one of these teams that won in advance and will now play each other. I don't want to lavish them with a bunch of praise because, to me, and Detroit was the one seed, and their coach, J.B. Bickerstaff, to me, on my ballot, was coach of the year in the NBA. And Cade Cunningham is the first guy on the second team and maybe should have been on first team All-NBA. So I'm not hating on Detroit. But Orlando had that series. If Franz Wagner doesn't come up injured, lame, right, after playing the first four, if he can play in those next games, the series is over and Orlando's going to win and their head coach is not going to be
0: fired.
1: The unemployment line
0: fired
1: today.
0: Yeah, third
1: so
0: place.
1: Lavish
0: you're
1: them
0: fired.
1: With yeah. And Cleveland should have won that series.
0: Yeah,
1: Toronto's
0: right
1: coming. I'm serious.
0: Okay.
1: Toronto's got talented young players who understand the team, how to play together. They're not ready yet. They're sort of like, you know.
0: Let me go to the numbers for people who are accounting majors and pay attention to this show about Cade Cunningham. When Franz Wagner was on him one-on-one in the first four games, Cade Cunningham shot 25% from the field, 6 for 24, 3 of 16 from 3, and committed 6 turnovers. Wagner then gets hurt, and Cunningham comes to life.
1: Of course.
0: And Cunningham then, in the next three games, gets 109 points, shoots over 50% from the field, over 60% from 3. So you have to ask yourself, as you are asking, was the team helped or, in fact, saved? Was the team saved by Cunningham being allowed to flourish?
1: Yeah.
0: Then Orlando goes down the drain in that and loses their coach. Now, you know how I feel about Cleveland. I think Cleveland can win in the East. And I said that from the day they acquired James Harden,
1: yes,
0: that they can win in the East. And what I like, what we know about Detroit is that, unlike Boston, they don't shoot enough threes. They don't.
1: They don't have enough people who can do that
0: efficiently. Detroit is second to last in the NBA in threes taken. They average about 31 a game.
1: Which is a kiss of death in
0: second
1: today's basketball.
0: Second to last in threes made, 11. So that's why I like Cleveland in that series. And also, I watched enough of Cleveland to think what I thought last year. I really like their bigs. They pass the ball so well. Cleveland
1: totally
0: finds
1: unselfish
0: open people all
1: Cleveland
0: the time.
1: Cleveland seems to have all the elements, including a in-prime star and a fading, though still impactful star, if Harden can just have one series. And he might need to be this one, or they don't advance.
0: Yeah. But Wagner's absence, that hurt Orlando.
1: We talk about the biggest
0: that
1: story
0: coach
1: in the first
0: is
1: one.
0: Gone because
1: he's
0: of
1: gone,
0: this.
1: And if Wagner's in this series, he's not gone because they're playing in the second round.
0: Yeah. I think that's true.
1: And now, the two unusual results in the Stanley Cup playoffs. The Canadiens beat the Lightning in yesterday's Game 7, 2-1, despite producing just 9 shots on goal. Meanwhile, the Avalanche scored 9 goals against the Wild while allowing only 6 in Game 1 of their series. Tom, which was the freakier result?
0: So I don't really know enough hockey to know which is freakier. They both seem very freaky to me. Colorado getting, that's 15 goals. Here's a number, since 1993.
1: One is empty netter.
0: Since 1993, it still counts as a goal.
1: Well, yeah.
0: There's only been one other playoff game since 1993 where that amount of goals was scored, 15 goals. Colorado was up 3-0, and then suddenly was behind 5-4, then won 9-6 on that. And
1: so you're pointing out that it's rare.
0: It's very rare.
1: The other thing.
0: I'm going to get to the other thing. Because the other thing probably is
1: never happened.
0: But by the way, the Minnesota goalie, he's not Swiss cheese. He had 34 saves.
1: Yeah.
0: He didn't have like 3 saves. He had 34 saves. The other thing, though, this is the only time ever, I believe.
1: Well, since 1956.
0: Well, that's when they started, charting shots on goal.
1: 9.
0: So that nobody has ever won a playoff game with as few as 9 shots on goal. That's 70 years, right? That's a long time. And who's in the goal for Tampa? Who's in the goal? Andre Vasilevsky. You would recognize him by his 2
1: Stanley Cup rings. Yeah.
0: If you went to Vasilevsky at 3 in the afternoon and you said, hey, you're only going to face 9 shots tonight, he would say, I got the W. Take your day off. I'm done. I got the W.
1: I know. When you have a fluke goal or two, you have weird. The entire thing is weird. I'm going to set aside 9-6. Yes, we don't see it in the playoffs.
0: We don't see it in regular
1: season. Well, you do see
0: 9-6?
1: It in regular season. Every
0: 9-6?
1: Now and then.
0: Okay.
1: Every now and then. You don't ever see this other thing, and
0: no,
1: you don't see it against a guy going to the Hall of Fame.
0: No.
1: So that's it. And the Canadians, I mean, look, with Toronto not in, they're out. Didn't make it. Edmonton out.
0: Yeah, no, they're the only Canadian team left.
1: So the Canadians, this is an important result, not just a freaky result.
0: Do you want to hear a small freaky fact, though?
1: Yeah.
0: Tampa Bay won 2 cups in a row, did they not, a few years back? Tampa Bay's been good for a while. This is the 11th playoff home game in their last 13 home playoff games that they have lost.

0: What do you make of that?
1: Home ice does not mean
0: anything at all.
1: Home football field advantage means.
0: Why? Why not? You have all the crowd cheering for you. Let's take a break. Coming
1: goal
0: up
1: tending.
0: With Rudy Gobert.
1: That's what it
0: be
1: is.
0: Be able to slow his fellow Frenchman Victor Wembanyama tonight.
1: And what's the word for Golden Tempo's worst to first Kentucky Derby run?
0: Goaltending.
1: Get in my ear. Was it Sonny Smith?
0: Sonny Smith, right?
1: Sonny Smith.
0: The rock test.
1: We're not doing that.
0: Can't do the rock.
1: We're not.
0: Rock test.
1: We can't talk about
0: right.
1: that.
0: Right. That's right.
1: But it involves the visual of a rock.
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0: Trying to find out what's popping with the peeps. Mail time. I'll put on my glasses. I'll get the
1: mail time
0: ready.
1: Okay.
0: Do you expect Rudy Gobert to be able to slow Victor Wembanyama in their series that starts tonight?
1: I like that verb, slow. Yeah, I do. Because he just slowed Nikola Jokic.
0: Yes.
1: who for his career shoots 56% from the floor, and Gobert held him to 44%. That's a big number. That's a big reduction.
11: Uh-huh.
1: So Gobert is a four-time defensive player of the year. Do I think that Wembanyama can still be the best player on the floor and will be the best player on the floor? Yes, I believe that. And going forward, Wembanyama is going to eclipse everybody who's probably in this series. But I expect Gobert to make it a little more difficult for him than anybody else in basketball today.
11: So my position would be that I would expect, in France, a young Victor Wembanyama to have looked up to Rudy Gobert because he is a Frenchman
1: apparently
11: as well.
1: So.
11: I am told that they are fast friends. I am told that Gobert has been a mentor to Wembanyama. And so when you say, could he slow him down? He could slow him down a little bit, I guess, because he knows all Wembanyama's tricks, because he probably taught Wembanyama
1: some of
11: those tricks. And you make a good point about Gobert. My refute to that is this, the Gobert and Jokic. My refute is that Wembanyama is a larger looming presence and just flashier, faster, more explosive than Jokic.
1: And can take Gobert out to the arc and shoot threes and reduce him.
11: I think that Wembanyama, and I've gotten this from you in the last year because it's nonstop slurpage of Wembanyama.
1: Yes.
11: But I believe he's like a rocket ship about to go. I will point to this. They played each other once this year. Wembanyama had 29 points. Gobert had 2. So I think we're looking at liftoff.
1: By the way, Ant-Man likely
11: it
1: seems to play. That's a huge deal.
11: Oh, sure.
1: With Ayo Dosunmu out and DiVincenzo out. Yeah. That's a huge deal for Minnesota, which has been to the last 2 Western Conference Finals. What's your word for Golden Tempo going from last to first to win the Derby?
11: My word is dazzling. Yeah. I got home just in time for the Nats game in order to see the race live. I was very happy. The end of the race.
1: Look at this. I love this.
11: So the horse is last, right? Golden Tempo is last. It goes from last to first. Its jockey had called the horse lazy. And then it begins to eat up ground.
1: Look at this.
11: And the overhead shot from behind and above is fabulous. Golden Tempo is so far out on the right. They tell you in horse racing, get to the rail and stay there. Golden Tempo is so far out on the right that he would need binoculars to see the rail. He passes horses after horses, and then he finally passes Renegade, which was the favorite, in the one hole, which also worked its way all the way out to the right, and whose jockey is the brother of the jockey of Golden Tempo. I will just say this, that I hope that this horse runs in the Preakness, unlike last year.
1: If it doesn't run in the Preakness, I'm not watching the Preakness. I don't need load management from horses.
11: Yeah.
1: Okay.
11: Yeah.
1: I'm sorry.
11: Yeah.
1: No Preakness?
11: No.
1: Get out of my TV.
11: No, it's
1: get out of my TV.
11: The American dream is
1: the comparison is? This was Usain Bolt.
11: Oh, okay.
1: This was just, and again, the
11: you're aware of Usain Bolt.
1: Yes.
11: Nobody was aware of this horse.
1: No, nobody's aware of this horse. But the drone coverage allows, I'm sure, any horse race, but the Kentucky Derby, it allows you to look at, I don't care. I was completely.
11: You called me up.
1: You
11: said it was thrilling.
1: Exhilarating.
11: Thrilling.
1: Yes.
11: Yes.
1: It was.
11: It's not like you. The horses.
1: Because I'm watching the last. I thought it was next to last until I saw it again. And you're like, oh my God.
11: Yeah.
1: He's at the back and goes Usain Bolt to the outside,
11: absolutely,
1: not to the rail.
11: It was great.
1: Unbelievable.
11: That's enough of your email. Let's take one last break. Still to come, Jannik Sinner has been unbeatable.
1: And the Cubbies are on a roll. What's been the key?
11: So if the horse runs in the Preakness, you watch the Preakness.
1: Yeah.
11: You want to go?
1: But if there's load management.
11: You want to go?
1: I've never been.
11: Oh, you've never been to a Preakness?
1: No, I've never been to a Triple Crown race.
11: Well, you've never been to the Derby?
1: I've been to the Derby, but the week of.
11: Oh, but not for the race?
1: Not for the race.
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14: Happy time, people. Happy 37th birthday, Rory McIlroy. What a last year and change McIlroy has had. He helped lead the European team to a rare road victory in the Ryder Cup over the United States team at Bethpage Black. And McIlroy has now won the last two Masters in a row, getting the Augusta monkey off his back. Last year in a playoff, and this year after a tee shot on 18, went so far right it could have landed in South Carolina. McIlroy now has six majors, the two Masters, two PGAs, one at Kiawah, one at Valhalla, the U.S. Open at Congressional when he was a kid, and a British Open at Royal Liverpool. He is one of only six golfers ever with the Grand Slam. He is one or two majors away from becoming one of the all-time greats, right?
15: Tony is a group of only like 15 guys now who've won six or more.
14: Yeah.
15: So he's already in rare
14: right
15: company.
14: There. He's right there.
15: You're right. A couple of more, you start to climb that list and separate yourself. It's one hell of a career and still going.
14: That, and he's, yeah, he's
15: 37.
14: He's relatively
15: got time to win.
14: Yes, he does.
15: Yeah.
14: Happy anniversary, LeBron James and Steph Curry. On this day 17 years ago, LeBron won his first NBA Most Valuable Player Award. This was the first of his four MVPs over a five-year span. And on this day 11 years ago, Steph won the first of his two consecutive MVPs on his way to leading the Warriors to their first championship in 40 years. These two accounted for six MVPs in an eight-year stretch. In the ensuing years, the MVP award has gone mostly to players born outside the United States. After James Harden won the MVP in 2018, we have seen Giannis Antetokounmpo, Nikola Jokic, Joel Embiid, and Shai Gilgeous-Alexander win seven MVPs in a row, and surely Victor Wembanyama's time is coming.
15: But Bron and Curry are this generation's Magic and Bird, And you know how many

0: MVPs Magic and Bird won? 6 in 7 years.
1: Yeah.
0: Amazing.
2: Magic and Bird are they're special.
0: Happy trails, Tarek Skubal. The Tigers' two-time defending Cy Young winner is out, a reported 2 to 3 months for arthroscopic surgery to remove loose bodies from his pitching elbow. Skubal felt pain yesterday ahead of tonight's expected start against the Red Sox and underwent tests that led to the diagnosis. Skubal is 3-2 with a 2.70 ERA this season, and the Tigers are tied with the Guardians atop the AL Central.
3: I hope this does not affect Skubal, whose appointment viewing, he's fabulous to watch. And there's already rumors that he could be, you know, next year moving around I-94.
0: There's not rumors. Everybody expects him to leave as a free agent. Everyone expects that.
3: I-94. Okay.
0: You know what I think of when I see him go out like this?
3: What?
0: I think immediately of Paul Skeens. And I wonder, is he throws even harder. Is he next on the list? This is a plague with players, with pitchers.
3: And baseball cannot afford to lose starting pitchers. Just starting to get them back in the mix as headliners, as stars.
0: It happens so
3: much.
0: How many Cubs starters? How many Cubs starters are on the
3: IL? 2 or 3 at least.
0: I think every team in the league gets this. I mean, as the baseball game gets easier to watch because it gets shorter, this is the stuff that happens. And also a melancholy trails to John Sterling. The radio voice of the New York Yankees for parts of 36 seasons has passed away at the age of 87.
3: Man.
0: Sterling called more than 5,600 games for the Yankees before retiring 2 years ago. His signature call was,
4: Yankees
0: the Yankees win. The Yankees win!
4: Yankees.
0: That was heard through 5 world championships.
3: Very
0: Our friend Dave Sims succeeded him. John Sterling actually started broadcasting basketball games. He did the Nets.
3: Wow.
0: He put me on radio the first time that I was ever on radio to talk about a game I was calling. This is 50 years ago.
3: Well,
0: I was working at the Times.
3: Unleash you on America and the world. Al Frederick Hughes, Loyola basketball player, star on the playgrounds of Chicago, died at 63 years old. So after Isaiah Thomas and Terry Cummings and Mark McGwire, but before Dwayne Wade and Derrick Rose, Al Frederick Hughes was one of those kids who averaged like 28 a game in college. Didn't have a pro career, but in Chicago, we knew.
0: Chicago's own. You know, we don't
3: Chicago's
0: have a feel
3: own.
0: About Chicago.
3: Chicago's own.
0: Let's see if we can go to the big finish.
3: Let's do it.
0: Stay with Chicago.
3: Yeah.
0: Your Cubs swept the Diamondbacks.
3: Yeah.
0: They have won 15 of 18. What is the key to that?
3: A lineup where everybody takes turns. They get past these pitching woes of people on IR, including our closer, Daniel Palencia. Amazing stretch. Keep it going, boys, against the Reds. Yannick Sinner won the Madrid Open. His 5th consecutive Masters 1000 title. Is that significant?
0: Not as much as majors. He's going to go to the French Open, and Carlos Alcaraz is hurt. He's not going to be there. Nelly Korda, your girl.
3: Love
0: the Riviera Maya Open. Is that a big deal?
3: Yeah, follows her winning the Chevron, the major championship. Last week could be a great summer for Nelly Korda. Another one. Cam Young won at Doral. You impressed?
0: He's really a good player. His dad is a golf pro. He's really a good player. But Scottie Scheffler came in 2nd for 3rd straight week. That's a second place 3 straight weeks on a tour is amazing. Last one, Flyers, Hurricanes, Ducks, Golden Knights tonight. Which is more intriguing?
3: Well, the Canes are up 1-0, so the Flyers are in need there. Other series has just started. What cap is that?
0: You like my hat?
3: That's Harbortown.
0: I asked for the jacket. They sent the hat. I can't be angry at that, right?
3: Who won at Harbortown? Remind the people.
0: Matty Fitz. We are out of time. We are trying to do better the next time. Pablo won a Pulitzer. Pablo Torre won a Pulitzer. That's one more than we got.
3: Same time tomorrow, knuckleheads. Pablo, amazing. Cheers. Congratulations. Here's SportsCenter.
0: I hope you meant that.
5: This is the Baseball Tonight podcast for Monday, May 4th, 2026. And today will be better than yesterday. This is brought to you by La Quinta by Wyndham. Tonight, La Quinta. Tomorrow, you shine. I'm Buster Olney. We've got a great podcast today. Reds manager Terry Francona is going to join us to talk about Ellie De La Cruz and why it always seems to end badly for managers in Boston. We'll be talking with Hunter Pence about 2 emerging superstar rookies from Japan. And just before we started taping, we got word about the passing of the legendary broadcaster John Sterling. He, of course, long time with the Atlanta Braves, long time with the New York Yankees. I've got some thoughts about that later in the show. Top of the First is brought to you by La Quinta by Wyndham. The Yankees took the first 3 games of their series against the Baltimore Orioles. They are rolling. Their offense is piling up big runs these days. They've got the best record in the American League. The Atlanta Braves hammered Colorado over the weekend. They are now 25-10. That's the best record in Major League Baseball. But they did lose Ronald Acuna Jr. to a hamstring injury, a grade one hamstring injury on Saturday. The Braves feel like they dodged a bullet with how this played out. With the Minnesota Twins, though, maybe some worse news. Joe Ryan, who was thought to be one of the most sought-after starters in this summer's trade market, had to come out of his start in the first inning on Sunday with elbow soreness. We'll get more word on that injury as we move forward. With Jose Caballero playing so well, the Yankees optioned Anthony Volpe, who just finished his rehabilitation assignment. They optioned to the minor leagues. So there's competition in the Yankees organization for shortstop. The Pirates swept the Reds over the weekend. The Cubs extended their home winning streak to 11. And these are desperate times that call for desperate measures for the San Francisco Giants. They summon number one prospect Bryce Eldridge from the minor leagues to try to goose that offense that has been struggling so badly. This was the top of the first, brought to you by La Quinta by Wyndham. Tonight, La Quinta, tomorrow you shine. Book your next work trip at laquinta.com. Terry Francona is the manager of the Cincinnati Reds. Tito, how you doing?
1: Hi, Buster. I'm doing fine, thanks.
5: Thanks for joining us today. So I've been looking forward to this conversation all week. I remember when you first took the job with the Reds, you told me about a trip that you took down to the Dominican Republic to meet with Ellie De La Cruz. And you asked him, you know, what do you want to accomplish in baseball? And his answer was, I want to be the best player in baseball. And your response was, okay, how about being the best player on the best team? And here we are, you know, less than 2 years later. And it feels like that he's gone to the next echelon of stardom. So I guess maybe be a good way to put it. What are you seeing in him this year?
1: You know, like young, good players with repetition, you know, with the 500-600 at-bats, they get better. And his game is maturing, and he's been really consistent. You know, like defensively, he's moving his feet every play, not just most of the time. You know, he has the ability to make the spectacular play that we see a bunch, but he's making the routine play. His throws have been on the money so consistently this year, and that's been really good because we have to be good defensively. We have to play clean baseball. Our starting pitchers, we don't strike guys out like, you know, like maybe some of these other teams. Doesn't mean they're not good pitchers. Just we pitch to contact, so we better catch the ball.
5: And I was curious about your conversation with him after last season. You're leading the majors in errors at two straight seasons. Coming off last year, and I watched a lot of your games down the stretch, and it felt like, I mean, I don't know him the way you know him, but it felt like he would get down sometimes when I'd watch the games. What was your conversation coming off last season with him?
1: You know, he had a lot going on last year. I mean, he was playing through some leg issues. You know, his sister died in the middle of the year. He didn't want to miss games. I respect that so much. I don't think I did him probably the best service. I probably should have made him sit. And it'll happen this year, and I know it'll aggravate him, and that's the way good players are. But I thought it got a little bit, you know, I just, like I said, I need to do a better job reining him in every once in a while. We had a lot of situations last year where there were rain delays that went late into the night, and then we had day games the next day. And I think things like that can wear guys out. And we haven't had to do that. It's last night's first time. So I just need to keep a better eye on things like that.
5: He's one of an increasingly a generation of hitters that are taller with longer levers. We've seen Aaron Judge figure it out, how to be an effective major league hitter against high velocity despite those long levers. How has Ellie dealt with that?
1: You know, you're right. And it's same thing with his throwing. You know, they're all long levers. The thing he's done, a couple things. One, he's hit the ball the other way with authority really well. And he's so strong, so he gets rewarded for it. And then, like, right-handed, he spent so much time, like, all in spring, anytime we had a split squad, he'd say, is there a lefty? Because he wanted to face a lefty. And he's really swung the bat. He's much shorter to the ball, which allows you to see the ball longer, so you probably swing it more strikes. And it just kind of goes hand in hand.
5: We got a chance to have Sal Stewart on the podcast a few weeks ago. Man, what a fun conversation that is. What a character. I've never had a player say to me that when he gets done playing baseball, he wants to be a college basketball coach. Tell me about his impact on your team this year.
1: You know, I know his dad's a high school basketball coach. Sal's not a boring kid to be around. He's got energy coming out of the you-know-what. But I'll tell you what, Buster, he's a good hitter. And I mean, he's a really good hitter. He hits the ball to all fields. He'll foul off tough pitches. He'll earn another pitch. And if you hang it, he'll do some damage with it. He's worked really hard at first base with Mike Napoli. He's going to play second base today. He's been really fun to get to know.
5: So when I asked Jeff Brantley, Cowboy, about him, he compared him to his old college teammate, Will Clark, and his ability to make adjustments within at-bats from plate appearance to plate appearance. I mean, you're someone who saw Will Clark play. What do you think about that ability of him to make adjustments?
1: Well, I agree that he does. He's a smart kid. Like, he watches, he sees how they're pitching him. He'll sit on pitches from time to time. And that's a little rare for a guy with this little experience. He's very confident. If I could hit like him, I'd be confident too. But he's, you know, I don't think he thinks anybody should get him out. And that's a pretty good quality for a hitter.
5: Oh, without a doubt. What's the latest that, you know, we're seeing with the Yankees, with the Braves, they got great players coming back. Hunter Green working his way back. What's the latest on him?
1: He's about 2.5 weeks from throwing off the mound. That's a little bit of a rough estimate, somewhere around May 20th. And that probably gets him back all-star break-ish. You know, I think that's going to be somewhat close. And we've missed him. And, you know, we missed Lodolo too. I think we'll get Nick back here. Hopefully he's starting tonight in Omaha. Hopefully that goes well. And then we can start thinking about getting him back.
5: It's a long time since we've talked about the National League Central being a power division, but as you and I speak, every Central team is above 500. The run differential is by far the best in baseball among the six divisions. Tell me what you're seeing.
1: You know, part when I decided to come back and manage, I loved when I talked to Brad and Nick, but also thought, well, you know, it's the Central. You're staying away from both coasts where they're spending all this money. Then you get stuck in the Central and everybody's good. And it's not a fluke. I mean, the Pirates are throwing some kind of arms at you every night. The Brewers are always good. The Cubs are playing great. The Cardinals are playing. This is going to be interesting. And I'm not sure any of these teams are really going anywhere. So, you know, I mean, in a bad way. So we're going to have to play some good baseball.
5: Yeah, it feels like that, we could again have a situation where you're going to see 3-4 teams in the Central make the playoffs maybe.
1: I hope you're right, Buster.
5: All right. You are really close with Alex Cora. You know, he always credits you as being an important mentor for him as he was making that transition. He was one of your infielders when Dustin Pedroia came into the big leagues, and you've talked about that in the past. When you heard the news about Alex getting fired a week ago, tell me about your communication with him.
1: You know, my first thought was it wasn't true because, you know, you get online now and you see things and you don't know, because I just never gave it a thought. So I was stunned that it happened. And then what made it more stunning, I thought, was that the timing of everything and replacing five guys on a major league staff, that's hard to do. Boston's a place where, you know, somebody has to be at fault. That's part of when I came to Cleveland and I came here, part of what I really enjoyed about it is I'm in a place where when things go wrong, and they do, it's not pointed out who screwed it up. It's how are we going to make it better? And I enjoy that part of it. And I think some of that sometimes in Boston is not always the way it is. And, you know, there's so much passion. There's so much people care so much that I used to say the manager goes home with a headache sometimes.
5: Yeah, that's exactly right. And I was getting phone calls from some of your peers up until 2 o'clock that morning going, really? Did that happen? And I would try to explain when I did television on it that, I mean, he's regarded as being like top five within the sport in terms of how good he is, especially when it comes to relating to people and in-game decisions.
1: I agree with you. He's sharp. He's energetic, because I think to do well up there, you better be ahead of the game, and you have to have a ton of energy, and he had all that. And I always thought he didn't miss anything during the game. He saw everything, and he sees it really well. And if he wants to continue to do this, my guess is he'll be good for a

0: long time.
1: So you touched on this a little bit, and I thought about the contrast between the end of Rob Thompson's tenure in Philadelphia, which is as respectful as I can remember, where Dave Dombrowski was talking about Rob's impact on the Phillies and how he was the right voice when he took over, and he thanked him for the success. He had John Middleton, the owner, in his office crying, apparently, as they tell him the news that he's being let go as manager. And then Rob Thompson speaking to reporters the day that he left and talking about what a great experience he has and how he's going to keep watching Phillies games because he's rooting for those guys. It's what we saw in Boston again. You live this, Alex. For the last week, we've had stories and palace intrigue and back and forth. Why is Boston different?
0: Well, there's so much interest. And you're right. And it'd be, you know, when it happened, pretty much universally, you kept thinking, oh man, what are we going to hear a week from now? Because you know there's going to be story, you know, chicken and beer, whatever, all the, you know, all the things. You can't be, we're just not hitting or we're just not pitching good enough or just not catching the ball. There always has, like you said, there always has to be some intrigue that there's a reason for it. And I don't know that that's always the case.
1: Yeah, exactly. All right, Tito, thanks for doing this. It was great talking with you.
0: Thanks, Buster. Good to see you.
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1: Hunter Pence is a World Series champion. Of course, played years in the big leagues. We had to work with him on baseball tonight.

0: during the playoffs last year, and now he works on San Francisco Giants broadcast. Hunter, how you doing?
1: Hey, Buster, I'm doing well. Thank you so much for having me on the show. Excited to talk some baseball.
0: Yeah, absolutely. And we're going to talk about the Giants in a bit. They're going through a bit of a tough stretch. But I wanted to ask you about a couple of first-year players in Major League Baseball who came over from Japan who are having a huge impact. Munetaka Murakami, Kazuma Okamoto. Let's start with Murakami. The power is crazy. You know, what's really interesting is that when he became a free agent, a lot of the conversation in baseball was, man, this guy struggles against high velocity. You know, 95 miles per hour upwards. You know, his numbers are really ugly. He had a lot of strikeouts in Japan, and a lot of teams passed on him. And I got to believe that there is buyer's remorse for a lot of teams because his impact for the White Sox has been extraordinary. Tell me what you're seeing in Murakami.
1: Oh, there's a lot to talk about. I got to see one game in Japan, happened to travel over there, had no idea like I was going to get lucky enough to witness what I witnessed. But it just so happened to be the last game of the year, and Murakami hit the home run to break the Japanese record on that night. And I was like, this is insane. Who is this guy? And he was extremely young. And looking at him today here in the big leagues, and obviously after you see that, you become a fan and you follow up and, you know, you want to see who's going to get him when he comes over to the States. He's adjusted his swing a lot. And you watch his at-bats. You talk about velo. I just watched him against the A's hit 198 over the batter's eye in center field. Just super impressive. But his body is really quiet from what it was. He had kind of a big leg kick. And this is several years after that home run run that he had a couple years ago. But you can see the fast hands. You can see the launch angle. He's a hitter that's definitely fine-tuned his swing in an amazing way, and I don't think we've even scratched the surface of what he's capable of in the big leagues, especially for the Chicago White Sox in that ballpark that they play in. But it is a beautiful approach. He is very quiet with his body, and it's a simple he gets into the zone very quick, and the hands are electrically fast. So I'm excited to see him play for many years to come, but definitely the White Sox hit the jackpot with Murakami.
0: Okay, Kaz Okamoto is off to a great start as well. You know, what's really neat, he's starting in the last few weeks, he really started to hit for the Blue Jays, is to see the Blue Jays embrace him. They've got this thing that they refer to as the gratitude circle before every game, where all the, you know, the Blue Jays have joined in a circle, and with that respectful Japanese culture, they do the bow. And now they've incorporated that into the home run celebrations, where they've got the jacket, they give him that, and then they all gather at the end of the dugout and they do that short gratitude bow. And I thought about this. Murakami apparently, you know, splurged to take everyone out for sushi the night before the game last night. Tell me about sort of the effort that you made to assimilate a new teammate into a club when they first joined. You know, and especially in these guys' case, they're coming over from Japan, and how important that is.
1: Yeah, I think it's one of my favorite things and one of the greatest gifts to be on a team and to work with other, you know, teammates and players and to meet people from different countries. If you're getting lucky enough to make it to the big leagues, but not only that, you have teammates from the Dominican Republic, Venezuela, from different parts of the country, and getting to know what life was like for them growing up, what it's like in Japan, and why they do certain things. It really is amazing for opening kind of your mind. And the Japanese culture is just really beautiful. It's super exciting to see all the teammates kind of bringing it in and learning from him and taking on kind of something that a gift that he's bringing. Because I really believe in appreciation, and you can get lost in complaining really easy. It's a very difficult league with a lot of pressure and a lot of failure. I know the Blue Jays are coming off a World Series run, but not the greatest start. So I think these things are really important, not only for daily life as a baseball player, but daily life in whatever it is that you're doing. It's a beautiful kind of practice and prayer and way to go. So I think that's a really exciting and fun, unique thing that the Blue Jays have going on with him. I love that they're doing that. And I love what baseball has taught me through getting these opportunities.
0: Yeah, and when I saw in that gratitude circle they did, one of the first people in there was Vladimir Guerrero Jr. within the Blue Jays organization. You know better than I do, like, that's a big deal. like him immediately being a big part of that because he's such a important part of that organization. All right, and one of the go ahead.
1: Can I go on that a little bit with
0: yeah.
1: that, how beautiful that is for Vladdy and even just the Latin culture and how they play the game with a lot more rhythm. And you see a lot of American players are very like mechanical and systematic, and there's a rhythm in a to Latin players. When I went over and played winter ball, and a dance kind of fluidity of the game that you see in them, a celebration, so to speak. And so that is a leader that's including and like, let's get involved, let's dive in, let's have fun, let's learn his culture and be a part of that. Most of my great teams, Buster, this is probably not the direction you wanted to go, but we would have, you know, circle prayers and putting, you know, there was a study on basketball teams and like the most winning basketball teams, they counted them as human contact, had the most high fives whenever they were doing this study. And I know it was probably a small sample size, but these are small things. I remember on our journeys in the World Series, we would have a round circle and give a prayer, and we would have a leader that did that, and people would just buy in and join in, and you just feel that connectedness as you get to know each other and as you buy in and learn more about each other. So I think that that's a really cool story.
0: Yeah, absolutely. And here's the thing too. I mean, you guys are together, like if you're on a team, you're together for 8 months, right?
1: And you spend more time with your teammates than your family while you're playing, for sure.
0: Exactly. So that's an important part of it. All right. So the big overriding question of baseball coming into this year was, who could potentially challenge the Dodgers' reign as champion? And I think early in the year, two teams have emerged in the American League, the New York Yankees, and in the National League, the Atlanta Braves off to a great start. In your eyes, which of those two teams could be a bigger threat to the Dodgers?
1: Yeah, you know, Buster, I think the Dodgers have had a lot of threats throughout their last two World Series runs, and they have executed and played exceptional ball in a lot of high pressure, big moments. And if you ask me, just between those two teams, winning the World Series isn't who has the best record at the end of the season. That doesn't win you the World Series. It's who gets the hottest at the end. I definitely think both of these teams are going to be a difficult matchup. There's going to be trades from now to then for a lot of these teams. I think the Reds are a team that you got to keep your eye on right now. They're very exciting. They have some young arms that are really, really dangerous. I think both the Yankees and the Braves have a chance if they can stay healthy, and maybe you add a piece or two here. But the Yankees, they're running it back with a team that easily, you know, could win a World Series. I would say there's at least six teams that are capable to win it this year, and it's going to be a matter of who can execute under pressure, who can get hot, who makes the right move. So that's the beauty of baseball. Yes, the Dodgers did win the last two World Series and have a big payroll, but that's not why. Because a lot of times it's some unsung hero. You think of a Tommy Edman. You think of a Teoscar Hernandez, who's not really an unsung hero. Kike Hernandez, who hit in that first one that they won, getting out of that Padres series was insane for them. It was a 1-0 ball game. Kike hits a solo shot in game five. Like, they easily could have lost many times along that run. So that's the beauty of baseball. But both of those teams, I do think, have a World Series potential and real shot at making that happen.
0: All right, what are you seeing in the Giants right now? Obviously, a really tough stretch for them.
1: I'm glad that I get the opportunity to talk about this. And to get swept in that series in Philly and being on that call, they played insane on that doubleheader day. I'm talking some of the best defense, some incredible base running, and Sanchez was, you know, in the first game, him and Logan Webb, the first inning, there were a couple guys got some runs, but Sanchez hit that 96 sinker. You saw him getting rhythm, and it was just people getting absolutely, the Phillies hitters were befuddled all the way until the last, you know, obviously the ninth, but the Giants took two leads against the Phillies into the ninth, and they were able to come back, and it was just, honestly, in my opinion, it was some small decisions. It's very marginal, but it was some of the best brand of baseball I've seen them, and they're just getting blistered in the media, and you're just seeing, did you win or did you lose? But you can't always control everything, but they continue to play the game right. They have a lot of bats that are cold. It's hard to see them taking all this heat and losing these games when they're doing the little things right that I haven't seen from them in the last couple of years. They just beat the Dodgers in a series and then beat the Marlins in a crazy, beautiful series as well. So the way it swings that quick is just wild. But I do really think that they're playing good baseball. Their offense is just a little bit, they're not hot yet.
0: All right, Hunter, thanks for doing this. It was great to talk with you.
1: All right, Buster, thanks for having me.
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0: With all the years I had covering the New York Yankees, I got to know John Sterling. A couple of observations. I was trading text messages back and forth today with Michael Kay. John Sterling was an incredibly nice person, and he's someone who absolutely loved his job. He had a passion for the Yankees. I can remember turning on the radio and knowing immediately before John ever gave a score, whether they were winning or losing, because you could hear it in his voice, the disappointment if they were losing, the excitement if they were winning. 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
25: Pardon the interruption, but I'm Mike Wilbon. It's National Bird Day, Tony. Name your favorite bird.
26: I'm Tony Kornheiser. Sue, Larry, Dennis, Admiral Richard. Does Admiral Richard count? Because it's B-Y-R-D. Does it count?
25: Yeah.
26: Do you remember Bird Averett?
25: I'm a bird. I was going to say, bird I Averett. Know you covered and knew to some degree Bird Averett.
26: Yeah.
25: Played for Sonny, Charles' old coach at Auburn.
26: I don't know who Charles' coach was at Auburn. Yes,
25: no, come on, tell me who it is. It'll come.
26: It's the guy with the rock test.
25: Yes,
26: right?
25: The rock. Don't. Welcome to PTI, boys and girls. In today's episode, the Pistons eliminate the Magic. The Canadiens somehow top the Lightning. And a big moment in horsey world down at the Derby. But we begin today with the Philadelphia 76ers winning three playoff games in a row, two in Boston, including Game 7, and pushing the Celtics out of the playoffs. Philadelphia will open its second round series against the Knicks tonight in New York. Wilbon, is the bigger headline the rise of the Sixers
26: or the fall of the Celtics?
1: Well, usually we like to go, both of us, from our old news.

0: newspaper days ago, or the immediate story that you put to bed, that you cover up with dirt like a coffin, and that would be the Celtics. Because to me, of their stubborn defiance of playing one way only and either not having a plan B or refusing to go to the B, and either one is just get off the stage. If that's your solution, we don't have a plan B. It's the Celtics. Of course they have a plan B. They didn't want to use it. Get out of here.
1: Well, they're out of here.
0: So I'm going to the Sixers.
1: Really?
0: Yes.
2: No.
0: Because Joel Embiid, you know how I feel about Joel Embiid. And I know you think he's great, but he's just never out there.
1: Yes.
0: Which is, I can't refute that.
1: That's right.
0: But to see Embiid out there with Maxey and with Paul George and with the Rook, it's just, they got four players. They got more than that. But they got four guys you can put out there that you can look anybody left in the Eastern Conference eye to eye. The Sixers did that. And Embiid, we did not think Embiid was going to ever get to this point in this series.
1: No.
0: Maybe next year. We didn't think he would do this.
1: No.
0: The Sixers, okay, you like making fun of the Sixers. But don't you find them on some level irresistible?
1: No, I don't find them irresistible. No,
0: I mean, in terms of appeal.
1: No, I don't find them irresistible. There are teams out there that are irresistible. The Sixers are not an irresistible team. You're wrong in what you're saying. You're a newspaper guy. The headline is the Celtics. The Celtics are a recent champion.
0: Yeah.
1: The 76ers are not a recent champion.
0: No.
1: The Celtics had a 3-1 lead. Let me just go to the bottom of my notes first, and then I'll go back, work back to Joel Embiid. Philadelphia was 0-18 in playoff series when losing 3-1. 0-18. The Celtics were 32-0 when winning 3-1. This could be the worst loss in the Celtics' history.
0: That's how bad it is.
1: And that's why that's the headline. Now, I want to give the Sixers credit for a bunch of things. I want to give their coach credit having a plan A, a plan B, and a plan C. He's got a behemoth out there in Embiid when he's healthy. But when he's healthy, he feeds him the ball down low, tells him to turn around, hit a two-point shot, or get fouled. And consequently, in games 5, 6, and 7, Embiid made 28 two-point shots and 24 foul shots. Celtics don't have anything like
0: that.
1: Celtics chuck and duck. That's all they do.
0: Let's give Maxey some credit, too. Because late in that game, when you want
1: somebody
0: to go to the basket,
1: he took over.
0: 1, 2, 3, and the third time was 2 foul shots because he got fouled going to the basket. Maxey, let me ask you something. Anybody on the Knicks going to cover him?
1: I don't want to look ahead that much.
0: It's tonight.
1: I don't want to look ahead. No, but I want to deal with this. And it's not Maxey is fine. But here's what happened with the Celtics. In those three games, 5, 6, and 7, 129 three-pointers. Yeah. They made 36.
0: The last three,
1: that's 28%.
0: They shot terribly.
1: Philadelphia, 103 and made 37. 36%. So at Boston's best, Philadelphia was more efficient.
0: Yeah.
1: They got beat by their... Look, it looks great when the threes go in, and this is what happens
0: and
1: when they don't.
0: And what else looks bad, even though he spoke factually to some of it, was Jaylen Brown then going out and saying...
1: Referees are not going to help him ever again. And he was my MVP this year.
0: But he made some points. And look, he's not the first person or the only person to say Embiid does too much flopping around out there. He's not the first or only person.
1: Right.
0: The optics of that aren't good coming off a 3-1 series lead blown.
1: Let us stay with the NBA and turn to the other two series winners from yesterday, Detroit and Cleveland. The Pistons came back from 3-1 down to Orlando. They rode the 109 points of Cade Cunningham over games 5, 6, and 7 to win. Cleveland won at home to eliminate Toronto in a 7-game series where the home team won every game. Wilbon, did the Pistons or Cavaliers earn more of your respect with their first-round win?
0: Tony, I don't want to lavish either one of these teams that won in advance and will now play each other. I don't want to lavish them with a bunch of praise because, to me, and Detroit was the one seed, and their coach, J.B. Bickerstaff, to me, on my ballot, was coach of the year in the NBA. And Cade Cunningham is the first guy on the second team and maybe should have been on first team All-NBA. So I'm not hating on Detroit. But Orlando had that series. If Franz Wagner doesn't come up injured, lame,
1: right,
0: after playing the first four, if he can play in those next games, the series is over and Orlando's going to win and their head coach is not going to be
1: fired.
0: The unemployment
1: You're
0: line
1: fired.
0: Today.
1: Yeah, third
0: so
1: place.
0: Lavish
1: You're
0: them
1: fired.
0: With
1: yeah.
0: yeah. And Cleveland should have won that series.
1: Yeah,
0: Toronto's
1: right.
0: coming. No,
1: okay.
0: I'm serious.
1: Okay.
0: Toronto's got talented, young players who understand this team, how to play together, they're not ready yet. So sort of like Atlanta and a couple other teams, and maybe next year. If you I'll reverse this result next year, Toronto over Cleveland. So I don't want to go crazy with praise. They each earned it. Good for them, but, you know.
1: Let me go to the numbers for people who are accounting majors and pay attention to this show about Cade Cunningham. When Franz Wagner was on him one-on-one in the first four games, Cade Cunningham shot 25% from the field, 6 for 24, 3 of 16 from 3, and committed 6 turnovers. Wagner then gets hurt, and Cunningham comes to life.
0: Of course.
1: And Cunningham then, in the next three games, gets 109 points, shoots over 50% from the field, over 60% from 3. So you have to ask yourself, as you are asking, was the team helped or, in fact, saved? Was the team saved by Cunningham being allowed to flourish?
0: Yeah.
1: Then Orlando goes down the drain in that and loses their coach. Now, you know how I feel about Cleveland. I think Cleveland can win in the East. And I said that from the day they acquired James Harden, that they can win in the East. And what we know about Detroit is that, unlike Boston, they don't shoot enough threes. They don't.
0: They don't have enough people who can do that efficiently.
1: Detroit is second to last in the NBA in threes taken. They average about 31 a game.
0: Which is a kiss of death in today's basketball.
1: Second to last in threes made, 11. So that's why I like Cleveland in that series. And also, I watched enough of Cleveland to think what I thought last year. I really like their bigs. They pass the ball so well. Cleveland finds open people all the time.
0: Cleveland seems to have all the elements, including a in-prime star and a fading, though still impactful star, if Harden can just have one series, and he might need to be this one, or they don't advance.
1: Yeah. But Wagner's absence, that hurt Orlando.
0: We talk about the bigger story in the first one.
1: That coach is gone because of this.
0: He's gone, and if Wagner's in this series, he's not gone because they're playing in the second round.
1: Yeah. I think that's true.
0: And now, the two unusual results in the Stanley Cup playoffs. The Canadiens beat the Lightning in yesterday's Game 7, 2-1, despite producing just 9 shots on goal. Meanwhile, the Avalanche scored 9 goals against the Wild while allowing only 6 in Game 1 of their series, Tom, which was the freakier result.
1: So I don't really know enough hockey to know which is freakier. They both seem very freaky to me. Colorado getting, that's 15 goals. Here's a number. Since 1993.
0: One empty netter.
1: Since 1993. It still counts as a goal.
0: Well, yeah.
1: There's only been one other playoff game since 1993 where that amount of goals was scored, 15 goals. Colorado was up 3-0, and then suddenly was behind 5-4, then won 9-6 on that.
0: You're pointing out that it's rare.
1: It's very rare.
0: The
1: other thing probably is
0: never happened.
1: But by the way, the Minnesota goalie, he's not Swiss cheese. He had 34 saves.
0: Yeah.
1: He didn't have like 3 saves. He had 34 saves. The other thing, though, this is the only time ever, I believe.
0: Well, since 1956.
1: Well, that's when they started, charting shots on goal.
0: 9.
1: So that nobody has ever won a playoff game with as few as 9 shots on goal. That's 70 years, right? That's a long time. And who's in the goal for Tampa? Who's in the goal? Andre Vasilevsky. You would recognize him by his 2
0: Stanley Cup rings. Yeah.
1: If you went to Vasilevsky at 3 in the afternoon and you said, hey, you're only going to face 9 shots tonight, he would say, I got the W. Take your day off. I'm done. I got the W.
0: I know. When you have a fluke goal or two, you have weird. The entire thing is weird. I'm going to set aside 9-6. Yes, we don't see it in the playoffs.
1: We don't see it in regular season.
0: Well, you do see it in
1: the
0: regular season every now and then.
1: Okay.
0: Every now and then. You don't ever see this other thing, and you don't see it against a guy going to the Hall of Fame.
1: No.
0: So that's it. And the Canadians, I mean, look, with Toronto not in, they're out. Didn't make it. Edmonton out.
1: Yeah, no, they're the only Canadian team left.
0: So the Canadians, this is an important result, not just a freaky result.
1: Do you want to hear a small freaky fact, though?
0: Yeah.
1: Tampa Bay won 2 cups in a row, did they not, a few years back? Tampa Bay's been good for a while. This is the 11th playoff home game in their last 13 home playoff games that they have lost. What do you make of that?
0: Home ice does not mean
1: anything at all.
0: Home football field advantage.
1: Why? Why not? You have all the crowd cheering for you. Let's take a break. Coming
0: goal
1: up
0: tending.
1: With Rudy Gobert.
0: That's what it
1: be
0: is.
1: Be able to slow his fellow Frenchman Victor Wembanyama tonight.
0: And what's the word for Golden Tempo's worst to first Kentucky Derby run? Goaltending.
1: Get on my, get in my ear. Was it Sonny Smith?
0: Sonny Smith.
1: Sonny Smith, right?
0: Sonny Smith.
1: Sonny Smith.
0: The rock test. We're not telling you. We're not doing that.
1: Can't do the rock coach.
0: We're not.
1: Rock test.
0: We can't talk about it.
1: Right. That's right. But it involves the visual of a rock.
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1: Time to find out what's popping with the peeps in mail time. I'll put on my glasses. I'll get the
0: mail time
1: ready. Okay. Do you expect Rudy Gobert to be able to slow Victor Wembanyama in their series that starts tonight?
0: I like that verb, slow. Yeah, I do. Because he just slowed Nikola Jokic.
1: Yes.
0: Who, for his career, shoots 56% from the floor, and Gobert held him to 44%. That's a big big number. That's a big reduction. So Gobert is a four-time defensive player of the year. Do I think that Wembanyama can still be the best player on the floor and will be the best player on the floor? Yes, I believe that. And going forward, Wembanyama is going to eclipse everybody who's probably in this series. But I expect Gobert to make it a little more difficult for him than anybody else in basketball today.
1: So my position would be that I would expect in France a young Victor Wembanyama to have looked up to Rudy Gobert because he is a Frenchman as well. So. I am told that they are fast friends. I am told that Gobert has been a mentor to Wembanyama. And so when you say, could he slow him down? He could slow him down a little bit, I guess, because he knows all Wembanyama's tricks, because he probably taught Wembanyama some of those tricks. And you make a good point about Gobert. My refute to that is this, the Gobert and Jokic. My refute is that Wembanyama is a larger looming presence and just flashier, faster, more explosive.
0: All true.
1: Than Jokic.
0: And can take Gobert out to the arc and shoot threes and reduce him.
1: I think that Wembanyama, and I've gotten this from you in the last year because it's nonstop slurpage of Wembanyama.
0: Yes.
1: But I believe he's like a rocket ship about to go. I will point to this. They played each other once this year. Wembanyama had 29 points. Gobert had 2. So I think we're looking at liftoff.
0: By the way, Ant-Man likely it seems, to play. That's a huge deal.
1: Oh, sure.
0: With Ayo Dosunmu out and DiVincenzo out. Yeah. That's a huge deal for Minnesota, which has been to the last 2 Western Conference Finals. What's your word for Golden Tempo going from last to first to win the Derby?
1: My word is dazzling. Okay. I got home just in time for the Nats game in order to see the race live. I was very happy. The end of the race.
0: Look at this. I love this.
1: So the horse is last, right? Golden Tempo is last. It goes from last to first. Its jockey had called the horse lazy. And then it begins to eat up ground.
0: Look at this.
1: And the overhead shot from behind and above is fabulous. Golden Tempo is so far out on the right. They tell you in horse racing, get to the rail and stay there. Golden Tempo is so far out on the right that he would need binoculars to see the rail. He passes horses after horses, and then he finally passes Renegade, which was the favorite, in the one hole, which also worked its way all the way out to the right, and whose jockey is the brother of the jockey of Golden Tempo. I will just say this, that I hope that this horse runs in the Preakness, unlike last year.
0: If it doesn't run in the Preakness, I'm not watching the Preakness. I don't need load management from horses.
1: Yeah. Yeah.
0: Okay. I'm sorry.
1: Yeah.
0: No Preakness?
1: No.
0: Get out of my TV.
1: No, it's
0: get off my TV.
1: The American Dream is the triple crown.
0: You know what the comparison is? This was Usain Bolt.
1: Oh, okay.
0: This was just, and again, the drone coverage.
1: You're aware of Usain Bolt.
0: Yes.
1: Nobody was aware of this horse.
0: No, nobody's aware of this horse. But the drone coverage allows, I'm sure, any horse race, but the Kentucky Derby, it allows you to look at, you know, I don't care. I was completely.
1: You called me up. You
0: obsessed.
1: Said it was thrilling.
0: Exhilarating.
1: Thrilling.
0: Yes.
1: Yes.
0: It was.
1: It's not like you. The horses.
0: Because I'm watching the last. I thought it was next to last until I saw it again. And you're like, oh my God.
1: Yeah.
0: He's at the back and goes Usain Bolt to the outside,
1: absolutely.
0: Not to the rail.
1: That was great.
0: Unbelievable.
1: That's enough of your email. Let's take one last break. Still to come, Yannick Sinner has been unbeatable.
0: And the Cubbies are on a roll. What's been the key?
1: So if the horse runs in the Preakness, you watch the Preakness.
0: Yeah.
1: You want to go?
0: What if there's load management?
1: You want to go?
0: I've never been.
1: Oh, you've never been to a Preakness?
0: No, I've never been to a triple count race.
1: Well, you've never been to the Derby?
0: I've been to the Derby, but the week of.
1: Oh, but not for the race?
0: Not for the race.
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2: 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I feel younger. I act younger. 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
9: There are auctions going on right now. So what are you waiting for?
10: Happy time, people. Happy 37th birthday, Rory McIlroy. What a last year and change McIlroy has had. He helped lead the European team to a rare road victory in the Ryder Cup over the United States team at Bethpage Black. And McIlroy has now won the last two Masters in a row, getting the Augusta Monkey off his back. Last year in a playoff, and this year after a tee shot on 18, went so far right it could have landed in South Carolina. McIlroy now has six majors, the two Masters, two PGAs, one at Kiawa, one at Valhalla, the U.S. Open at Congressional when he was a kid, and a British Open at Royal Liverpool. He is one of only six golfers ever with the Grand Slam. He is one or two majors away from becoming one of the all-time greats, right?
11: There's a group of only like 15 guys now who've won six or more.
10: Yeah.
11: So he's already in rare
10: right
11: company.
10: There. He's right there.
11: You're right. A couple of more, you start to climb that list and separate yourself. It's one hell of a career and still going.
10: And he's 37.
11: He's got time to win.
10: Yes, he does. Yeah. Happy anniversary, LeBron James and Steph Curry. On this day, 17 years ago, LeBron won his first NBA Most Valuable Player Award. This was the first of his four MVPs over a five-year span. And on this day, 11 years ago, Steph won the first of his two consecutive MVPs on his way to leading the Warriors to their first championship in 40 years. These two accounted for six MVPs in an eight-year stretch. In the ensuing years, the MVP award has gone mostly to players born outside the United States. After James Harden won the MVP in 2018, we have seen Giannis Antetokounmpo, Nikola Jokic, Joel Embiid, and Shai Gilgeous-Alexander win seven MVPs in a row, and surely Victor Wembanyama's time is coming.
11: But Bron and Curry are this generation's Magic and Bird. And you know how many MVPs Magic and Bird won? Six in 7 years.
10: Yeah.
11: Amazing.
10: Magic and Bird are... they're special. Happy trails, Tarek Skubal. The Tigers' two-time defending Cy Young winner is out, a reported 2 to 3 months for arthroscopic surgery to remove loose bodies from his pitching elbow. Skubal felt pain yesterday ahead of tonight's expected start against the Red Sox and underwent tests that led to the diagnosis. Skubal is 3-2 with a 2.70 ERA this season, and the Tigers are tied with the Guardians atop.

0: the AL Central.
1: I hope this does not affect Scooble, who's appointment viewing. He's fabulous to watch. And there's already rumors that he could be, you know, next year moving around I-94.
0: There's not rumors. Everybody expects him to leave as a free agent. Everyone expects that.
1: I-94. Okay.
0: You know what I think of when I see him go out like this? What? I think immediately of Paul Skeens. And I wonder, is he throws even harder. Is he next on the list? This is a plague with players, with pitchers.
1: And baseball cannot afford to lose starting pitchers. Just starting to get them back in the mix as headliners, as stars.
0: It happens so much. How many Cub starters? How many Cub starters are on the IL?
1: Two or three at least.
0: I think every team in the league gets this. I mean, as the baseball game gets easier to watch because it gets shorter, this is the stuff that happens. And also a melancholy trails to John Sterling. The radio voice of the New York Yankees for parts of 36 seasons has passed away at the age of 87. Man. Sterling called more than 5,600 games for the Yankees before retiring 2 years ago. His signature call was, Yankees, the Yankees win. The Yankees win. Yankees. That was heard through five world championships. Yankees. Our friend Dave Sims succeeded him. John Sterling actually started broadcasting basketball games. He did the Nets.
1: Wow.
0: He put me on radio, the first time that I was ever on radio to talk about a game I was covering. This is 50 years ago. I was working at the Times.
1: Unleash you on America and the world. Al Frederick Hughes, Loyola basketball player, star on the playgrounds of Chicago, died at 63 years old. So after Isaiah Thomas and Terry Cummings and Mark McGwire, but before Dwayne Wade and Derrick Rose, Al Frederick Hughes was one of those kids who averaged like 28 a game in college. Didn't have a pro career, but in Chicago, we knew.
0: Chicago zone. You know, we don't have a feel about
1: Chicago zone.
0: Let's see if we can go to the big finish.
1: Let's do it.
0: Stay with Chicago. Your Cubs swept the Diamondbacks. They have won 15 of 18. What is the key to that?
1: A lineup where everybody takes turns. They get past these pitching woes of people on IR, including our closer, Daniel Palencia. Amazing stretch. Keep it going, boys, against the Reds. Yannick Sinner won the Madrid Open. His fifth consecutive Masters 1000 title. Is that significant?
0: Not as much as majors. He's going to go to the French Open, and Carlos Alcaraz is hurt. He's not going to be there. Nelly Korda, your girl. Won the Riviera Maya Open. Is that a big deal?
1: Yeah, follows her winning the Chevron, the major championship last week. Could be a great summer for Nelly Korda. Another one. Cam Young won at Doral. You impressed?
0: He's really a good player. His dad is a golf pro. He's really a good player. But Scottie Scheffler came in second for third straight week. That's a second place three straight weeks on the tour is amazing. Last one, Flyers, Hurricanes, Ducks, Golden Knights tonight. Which is more intriguing?
1: Well, the Canes are up 1-0, so the Flyers are in need there. Other series has just started. What cap is that?
0: You like my hat? That's Harbortown. I asked for the jacket. They sent the hat. I can't be angry at that, right?
1: Who won at Harbortown? Remind the people.
0: Matty Fitz. We are out of time. We are trying to do better the next time. Pablo won a Pulitzer. Pablo Torre won a Pulitzer. That's one more than we got.
1: Same time tomorrow, knuckleheads. Pablo, amazing. Cheers. Congratulations. Here's SportsCenter.
0: I hope you meant that.
2: Really. Look out, here come the extreme games.
3: 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An eclectic group of athletes seized this rare showcase.
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0: It's time for the Top 10 Countdown. We'll spend the next hour featuring the biggest moments from X Games Salt Lake City, presented by Sonic. Skateboard, BMX, MotoX, they're all here. Action sports stars coming up huge when it matters most. Did your favorite make the list? I'm Brandon Graham. Let's start with a never-been-done trick from Rob Adelberg. With his 10th gold medal, the Australian has established himself as one of the best to ever do it. Number 10.
1: Yeah, winning is definitely addicting, and there's almost fear in learning the new trick, and there's nothing else in my life that I've really found yet that gives me such a feeling of fulfillment. When I'm waiting to take my run, that is when my mind is just going crazy. Thinking about if I remember how to do my trick, trying to process how to do it. And then once you're told to go and you click it into gear, I just tell myself there's two or three little things about being smooth. When I'm in the air, my mind is going so fast that it feels slow motion. Like, I think we're in the air for 3 seconds roughly, and to me it would feel like 10 seconds.
2: Oh man, I don't think he got his rotation either. It's so tough up here at elevation.
1: Yeah, so my first run, the front flip has so many little details to it, would have to be perfect, and I just didn't get the pop that I wanted. The rotation was almost there, but if I had have done my trick at full extension like I did in the second, I probably would have under-rotated and potentially crashed or at least got injured. So I thought, you know what, I'll just use it as a practice and I'll get it done in the second. So when I'm up for run number two, I'm on the line, they tell me it's go time, I click it into gear, I turn that corner, and I just tell myself, be smooth with it, give it your all. I'm on the run up for a run, so I can back off the throttle on the car.
2: Are you kidding me?
1: I basically try and kiss the front fender off the takeoff, and that initiates a front flip, and then I've got to lean back, grab the seat. As soon as I know it's cleared the handlebars, I kick it forwards, I arch back, try and get a nice arch, try and push my hips way up, and then when I landed, I got a little bit of a jolt through the handlebars, and it kind of has given me just maybe a little bit of a stretch in the arms, but as soon as I landed the trick, that's when I knew, you know, I'm in for a run here. I knew what the front flip kit, you know, where it scores. I knew kind of how big I did the trick. I had to go up there. I could got the reaction from the crowd, and they were making a hell of a lot of noise. So I was like, oh, that must have looked good. And by the time I'd rode back down, the boys were cheering me on, like all my competitors were cheering me on, and that's a great feeling in itself. That really tested me. And to mess it up on my first run, it put a little bit extra pressure on, so I was stoked to get it out as big as I did. And to stand there too with Benny and Tommy Richards, who I've trained with for many years, it was really special.
0: Rob has 20 X Games medals, the most of any Australian in history. Number 9. Justin Dow was dropped by his biggest sponsor to start the year. He came to X Games Salt Lake City with something to prove.
3: Go back up to the top of the order here. He was in the medals. He's now one spot out, sitting in fourth. Run number two for Justin Dowell.
4: I'm obsessed with that flare transfer. That is so crazy. Look at that back with double bar spin. This is going to get better and better, like we were saying. You also remember, at the end of his run, he had that crash. So this could be a huge score if everything goes smooth for him.
5: Yeah, he's looking pretty locked in right now. Yeah, 450 whip right there. Five out of that vert wall. That is so hard not to land flat on. He just took his hands off 540, about 3 feet above it.
4: But this is crucial.
3: So that'll be key, because you talked about it, Scotty, and he was on approach up the quarter pipe there when the buzzer hit the last run.
4: Yeah, I think it definitely counted because of where that score was, because his run is phenomenal. The tricks that he's doing, it's his own style of tricks, too, and this is where me and Dennis freaked out. That 540 no-hander out of that steep quarter.
6: Two silver medals and now one gold. How long have you been waiting for this moment?
7: Honestly, it's even longer than that. Like, I have two silvers, and in between those silvers, I have 6 fourth places. So I've been on the cusp of this one for a long time, and I just didn't give up on myself in the off season. Believe it or not, I was the alternate coming into this event. I wasn't even part of the original invite list, and hopefully I don't have to worry about that anymore. We're in here.
6: What helped you believe in yourself during those times of doubt?
7: I know it sounds cliche, but I had a huge chip on my shoulder. Lots of things happened during the offseason that I wasn't too stoked on, and I just didn't let it get the best of me, put in a lot of hard work, moved across the country, changed areas and everything, and I just kept training and thinking about this moment.
6: Talk about a comeback story. Justin Dow, your gold medalist here in men's BMX park.
0: Justin later added a park best trick silver to complete a dream weekend. Here's a bonus moment, courtesy of Felipe Mota. The 18-year-old wanted a full cab kickflip backside tail slide in street best trick.
8: And we have havoc here in Salt Lake City right now. 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
0: The Brazilian teenager nipped legend Nigel Houston for his first X Games goal. 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
11: 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To join our auctions, you'll need bid credits, which you buy before joining the auctions. The winner of the Nintendo Switch bid against 27 other bidders. And with the bid at $11.34, they were the highest bidder when the timer hit zero and won the auction. The winner had placed a total of 31 bids in the auction using 31 bid credits. Including the cost of the bid credits and our free shipping. The final
15: out of 34, how often do you, first of all, shoot 34 free throws,
16: right,
15: make 27, and still get blown out?
16: When the team shoots 63% from the floor, you know?
15: I mean,
16: and 50% from the three, that's the only way
15: wild.
16: It happens.
15: Yeah, that's just wild to think about. I didn't realize until we heard Mike Brown say that they shot 34 free throws. I was like, wait, did they really shoot that many?
16: Yeah.
15: And they did. And then New York only shot 17, as he mentioned. So they literally doubled them up, and they still got blown out.
16: Yeah, I also feel like that's a byproduct of a blowout, that defensively you get a little lazy and you start reaching and grabbing, you know, in the second half, and you put them at the line because who cares? You're up 30. I think that's a little bit of what might have happened. But you're right. This is what we call an anomaly. You never see that in a loss. You see it in wins all the time. But
15: right,
16: that's one of those things you look at and go, man, that is a crazy stat.
15: It really is. It really is. So that's something to pay attention to when they play game two coming up on Wednesday. That is for sure. He's Emmett Golden. I'm Q Myers. It's game night here on ESPN Radio. Don't forget the NBA playoffs are on ESPN Radio. 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
17: NBA update.
15: Well. Minnesota's up 101-96, Emmett. 119 left to go in this one. Man, Minnesota is feeling themselves right now, feeling like they're going to steal this game one on the road. And not too many people. I know I didn't give them a lot of a chance against against the Spurs. One, I didn't know how healthy the Ant-Man was going to be. But the Spurs just felt like that they've been so stinking good. And, you know, Wemby's been able to lead the way. But now they're getting into, you know, the second round of the postseason. It's a little bit different, as you pointed out many times.
16: Yeah. Now the Timberwolves, they have to make their free throws and close this thing out. Because right now it is a two-possession game.
3: Yeah.
16: You know, we've seen some stranger things. So as long as they don't, the Timberwolves don't foul and then they make their free throws, they should be able to finish this one out. But, man, 111 is an eternity, you know, in the playoffs as it's 102-96 right now.
15: Yeah, no, it really is. And, you know, Wemby got an offensive rebound, and he went to the line, and he was 1 of 2. Like, you got to knock those down.
16: Yep.
15: You got to knock those down. If you're the Spurs and you're trying to get back in this game, and they are trying to get back in this game, they've got to be able to, if they go to the free throw line and they have a chance to score with the clock stop, they've got to knock those down. That's how you do it. And so it's going to be a hell of a finish. There's less than a minute left to go in this one. Can the Minnesota Timberwolves steal game one from the San Antonio Spurs? Again, he's Emmett Golden. I'm Q Myers. Spurs are on upset alert. It's next. We'll give you the results here on Game Night on ESPN Radio, the all-new ESPN app, and SiriusXM Channel 80.
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0: match. It's a wrap. The Minnesota Timberwolves and the San Antonio Spurs game. Timberwolves 104-102 is the final. It's game night here on ESPN Radio, the all-new ESPN app. SiriusXM Channel 80 and TuneIn are presented by Progressive Insurance. He's Emmett Golden. I'm Q Myers. The reason I say that almost laughing, because, Emmett, we are so close to having just a fantastic finish. The Spurs had a great look at a three that would have won the game for him at the buzzer. Just came up a little bit short. Harper, not a bad guy to be shooting the ball. He had had a good game. He had just come up with a bucket off of steal. And, man, had a clean look from three, and it just hit the front of the iron. Just came up a little bit short. And Minnesota escapes with a 104-102 game one victory.
1: And I'm sure everybody in Minnesota and on the Minnesota bench was holding their breath.
0: Oh, man.
1: Because you fight this hard and you got the lead. And if you lose by a last second three at the buzzer, that's more devastating than what happened to the 76ers tonight. But
0: because they were never in it. They were never in it.
1: So it don't hurt. Like, it hurts, but not like, oh, we're about to steal a game on the road. But they did. They stole a game on the road. And how about this? As great as Wemby was on the glass and with the blocks, he had 15 rebounds. He had 12 blocks, I believe, 12 blocks.
0: Which is stupid. That's a stupid stat line right there. Just not to cut you off, but 15 boards and 12 blocks is a dumb stat line.
1: So he had 11 points, but listen to this. 5 of 17.
0: Yep.
1: And 0-for-8 from 3-point line. You take 17 shots and only score 11 points. That is an inefficient night, and it's a long night scoring. But the thing about Wemby is he could affect the game in other ways, and he did.
0: And he did.
1: But when it came to scoring, man, Rudy Gobert did a good job on him tonight.
0: He did. He made it frustrating for him. He still got his shots off. He just wasn't hitting. And so that's going to be one of those that Wemby's going to look back and say, you know, I left one out there. Because he did. I mean, honestly, you're 0-for-8 from 3-point land. You only lose by 2. You only hit 5 buckets. Like, I mean, you didn't have a really good night shooting. Like you said, he definitely affected the game, pulling down 15 boards and getting 12 blocks. I mean, that's incredible in itself. I mean, that's record-setting right there, so you can't get mad at that. But as I was saying down the court, the stretch of the game, going to need some offense there, big fella. Going to need to score some points there, big fella. And he wasn't able to get it done. And San Antonio drops game number one. They're hosting it. They're favored. Minnesota gets the return of the Ant-Man, and he puts up 18 points and leads the Timberwolves to victory.
1: Had 11 in the fourth quarter for Anthony Edwards.
0: Yep.
1: So he played 25 minutes. And, you know, credit to the Timberwolves for being very judicious with his minutes and not, hey, man, I don't care. Go out there and play because they know how important he is to this team and they need him to be healthy, not just for this series, if they plan to advance and go on. So very disciplined from the Timberwolves to keep him at about 25 minutes. And he was effective, 8-for-13. He had a really good night tonight and helped him get a victory.
0: Well, the other thing about it is, when they needed it, he came through.
1: Yep.
0: Right? Like you said, 11 points in the fourth quarter. We just talked about Wemby. That's how many points he had in the whole game.
1: Right.
0: Right? So the Ant-Man, who is always good at getting out of the first round of the playoffs, he's always that guy that rises to the occasion. He understood the assignment. All right, look, I've laid low throughout three quarters. I've only scored 7 points. It's go time.
1: Yep. Yeah, and meanwhile, you know, you had guys kind of carrying the load. Julius Randle tonight with 21 points. Mm-hmm. McDaniels had 16 off the – we talked about Anthony Edwards with the 18, Shannon Jr. with 16. So it was a complete team effort. And, again, Rudy Gobert, I'm impressed with what he did defensively. He had 10 rebounds, only scored 7 points, but he took 7 shots. So it wasn't like he was a high-volume, scorer. But, man, really great job. I'm super impressed with the Timberwolves. They're going to make me a believer.
0: It don't take much to make you a believer, though, man. You believe everything, man. You believe in Santa Claus. You believe in the Tooth Fairy. You believe in the Easter Bunny. You believe in Bigfoot. Everything.
1: All right. All of those are real except Bigfoot. All right, all of those are real except Bigfoot. Everybody knows all those other three are real. Bigfoot,
0: right.
1: I ain't buying that at all. Yeah,
0: The white tiger at the zoo, you sign up for that too.
1: Right, right.
0: Emmett still pays his kids to take the trash out. His kids are grown.
1: No, I don't. I don't anymore. Like once the youngest went to college, that was it. He was cut off.
0: It took your son to go to college before you cut him off from paying him to take the trash out.
1: Yep.
0: Unbelievable.
1: Yeah. I mean, I still somehow.
0: That's why I had kids was telling to take the trash out.
2: That's how my pops was. He told me to take the trash out. Right. Didn't no money to take the trash out.
0: That was their sole purpose. What would you have kids for so they could take the trash out?
1: Yeah. Well, here's the thing. He kept his room clean and his grades were good. So,
0: you
1: know what I'm saying? So I was like, all right, man, I'll give you a couple dollars to take the trash out. You know, now he's like, buy me a car. And I'm like,
0: right,
1: no,
0: right,
1: no.
0: Yeah. The trash, like, no, hey, no. Now the stakes have gone up a little bit.
1: Yes.
2: Should have saved your trash money.
0: Right, exactly.
1: Right.
0: Yeah, the cost of doing business has gone up. Yeah, yesterday's
1: yeah,
0: price.
1: I took the trash out today.
0: Exactly.
1: Right.
0: Exactly. No doubt. You know what? Go on and keep that car. I'm going to go ahead and I'll take the trash out myself.
1: Uh-huh.
0: You work on your own car. How
1: Facts.
0: About that? He's Emmett Golden. I'm Q Myers. We will hear some reaction from the Timberwolves getting the upset over the Spurs, 104-102 in game number one. I did want to go back real quick to the Knicks and 76ers game number one, and wanted to hear from one of the big-time players, Joel Embiid. He's a guy that, you know, made his comeback in the last series, and the first game wasn't so good. The next game was great. The third game was kind of okay, so-so, but it was enough to get it done. Well, obviously, they came up really short in this one as they lose 137-98. But let's go into the locker room, hear from Joel Embiid, and just on, you know, coming back from this game one embarrassment.
3: Just get a good rest and go out and display the physicality we had in our last series.
1: Yeah, got to get that rest for sure. And then, you know, you just got to, you know, that next play is something that you hear a lot of players say. You got next play. That's the way they have to approach it, because if they – you to your point of what you talked about in the previous series, you don't want a game to beat you twice.
0: Right.
1: You know,
0: yeah,
1: and if
0: yeah.
1: you just flush this one, you'll be fine.
0: Yeah, you're going to have to be. You're going to have to be. Now, as Mike Brown pointed out, the 76ers, they had their way at the free throw line, shooting that thing 34 times. So here's Joel Embiid on the success from the free throw line.
4: In the first half, drawing fouls, getting to the foul line, really working in favor, both Cat and Robinson.
3: I don't know. You got to ask Jalen Brunson. I don't think I got to the free throw line, you know, as much as I wanted. But that's not the reason, you know, why we lost. We just got to, in defense was the biggest reason. We just weren't connected enough, not physical enough. All the guys were just, you know, too comfortable. So, yeah, I'm only focused about what we could have done better on the defensive end.
1: Now, Embiid might not have gotten to the line as much as he would have liked, but he shot the most free throws
0: right.
1: in the game. He had he was 8 of 9. Maxey was 7 of 7, and then you had Jalen
0: Brunson. I feel like
1: Brunson,
0: he was taking
1: was
0: a shot at Jalen Brown, and he said Jalen Brunson, but I feel like he was trying to take a shot at Jalen Brown.
1: Yeah, you're right. I didn't get to the line as much as I would like. Yeah, I see what you did. Yeah, good pickup.
0: That's what I feel like he was doing, because he said, well, you got to ask Jalen Brunson. I was like, what did he have to do with it?
1: Right, right.
0: Right.
1: That was Jalen Brown.
0: And for anyone who doesn't know, Jalen Brown has what? Been on a podcast saying that Joel Embiid was baiting
1: and flopping.
0: Flopping and everything.
1: Exactly.
0: Yeah, so that's what he was talking about right there. He was trying to fire a shot at Jalen Brown, but he got the wrong Jalen, so.
1: But you picked up on it, and I'm glad you did, because I wouldn't have got it. Now, as soon as you said it, I'm like, that makes a ton of sense. And Joel, don't worry about don't worry about Jalen Brown, dog.
0: That was the last series.
1: Right.
0: Right.
1: Don't
0: he had home watching you.
1: Don't get beat twice, bro.
0: Right.
1: You know what I'm saying? Let go of that.
0: Yeah, exactly. Yeah, they're already moved on past Boston. Don't look back now.
1: Yeah.
0: Right. I mean that's fine. You could have had that kind of conversation in the off day, but now just focus in on what the challenge at hand is, which is obviously the New York Knicks, and that is a real challenge. They've got to find a way to bounce back in game number two, and I do fully expect them to be very competitive in the game. But as I've mentioned multiple times, I just feel like right now, the Knicks are playing with so much confidence. That is a hard thing to slow down and temper. So Philadelphia's really, to Joel Embiid's credit, what he said, we have to worry about defense. They need to focus in and key in on defense in game number two.
1: One of the things they did that I liked, it just didn't work out, was the Hacker Robinson. You know, because Jalen Brunson came out, hit a couple shots, bam, bam, bam, and then they start fouling Mitchell Robinson, and he's a terrible free throw shooter, so it slowed the game down. I was like, this is a good idea. They made Mike Brown take him out, and they couldn't stop anybody else. You know, that was the problem, is if you're going to use that as a strategy, then when he goes off the floor, you got to stop some other guys or at least get Karl Anthony Towns in foul trouble. He had four tonight. So, you know, they got some things they need to work on for sure.
0: Yeah, no, they do. And, I mean, look, when OG gets 18, the Big Cat gets 17, Bridges gets 17, Brunson explodes with 35. Like, you're not going to beat too many teams when they have that kind of stat line.
1: No.
0: Right? I mean, it's just that simple. So, defensively, you got to lock in. And I also go back to what we said earlier in the show. You also have to make Brunson work defensively. You can't let him relax on the defensive side of things. Make him work. You got to wear him out as well. If not, he's going to get comfortable. He scored 35 in three quarters. Coming up are the Knicks, the by far best team in the East. That's coming up next here on Game Night on ESPN Radio, the all-new ESPN app and SiriusXM Channel 80.
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0: playoff games are officially in the books in the association. I'm Q Myers. The Timberwolves just defeated the Spurs 104-102. Anthony Edwards made his return to the lineup. He did come in off the bench, but scored 18 points, including 11 points in the fourth quarter. Victor Wembanyama had a really good stat line, 11 points, 15 rebounds, 12 blocks, but it was not enough as the Spurs get upset in game number one. Earlier in the evening, the Knicks blew out the 76ers 137-98. Jalen Brunson dropped 35 points in three quarters. 12-18 shooting, 8-for-8 from the charity stripe. Game two coming up Wednesday from Madison Square Garden. The Orlando Magic, they fired their head coach Jamal Mosley after five seasons and one day after losing to the Pistons in round one as they blew a 3-1 series lead and a 24-point lead in Friday in game number six. Mosley was hired to help the Magic rebuild and develop the team's young prospects. He led Orlando to the playoffs the last three seasons, but failed to get out of the first round in each of those trips. And the Bulls, they're hiring the Hawks senior vice president Bryson Graham as their new executive vice president of basketball operations. He spent 15 years in New Orleans, rising from an intern in 2010 to general manager in 2024. Team sources told ESPN that the Bulls valued Graham's player evaluation record, especially ahead of a deep 2026 draft class where the Bulls will have multiple first-round selections. For more scores and analysis, check out ESPN.com and the all-new ESPN app. Coming up, more game night with Emmett Golden and me, Q Myers, here on ESPN Radio, the all-new ESPN app.
1: Coming up on the Tuesday edition of Unsportsmanlike with Chris Canty, Michelle Smallman, and me, Evan Cohen, we'll react to two game ones and look ahead to the Lakers and Thunder. Can LeBron, without Luka, do enough to make the Thunder sweat this series? It's Unsportsmanlike, 6 a.m. Eastern, right here on ESPN Radio, ESPN2, and ESPNU.
2: Jalen Brunson had 35 points through three quarters. It's still going to be the biggest home playoff win in Knicks history, and they take game one of this Eastern Conference second round series. The Knicks blister the Philadelphia 76ers, 137-98, the final score.
0: BTA, that's exactly what the Knicks did to the 76ers. Belt to, well, you figured it out. It's a family show here on Game Night on ESPN Radio, the all-new ESPN app, SiriusXM Channel 80, and tune in that call courtesy of ESPN Radio, 137-98. The Knicks take game one. Joining us now to talk about the New York Knicks and their performance is our guy, Christian Winfield, New York Daily News Knicks writer. And Christian, thanks so much for your time. I appreciate you. And we've talked to you multiple times now throughout this playoff run, and the Knicks are three games in a row now, dominating fashion. You had told us before they found a little something in the first series against the Hawks. Where are they right now after this performance? Are they playing peak Nick ball right now?
3: You know, that's the exact question that I asked Mike Brown post-game after this. And let's back up a little bit, right? We're talking about game three. It looked like the end of the world for the Knicks, right, in Atlanta. If you fall down 1-2 in that first round series, you're firing up trade machines. You're thinking about what this offseason is going to look like. Is it Giannis time? And then you beat the Hawks by 16. You beat them again by 29. You beat them again by 51. And then you come into this series against the Philadelphia 76ers with Joel Embiid and Tyrese Maxey, and you beat them by 39. And that's where you start the conversation of the Knicks no longer being the pretender, no longer being that team that couldn't be quite the serious NBA title contender. No, the Knicks are for real. Granted, the Sixers, you can bring up whatever excuse you want, whether that's Joel Embiid being a little hobbled, whether them being a seventh seed and being the Boston Celtics with Tatum on one leg, whatever you want to say. That's a tough 76ers team that just beat the Boston Celtics. That's Joel Embiid and Tyrese Maxey, which is one of the best duos in all of basketball. And the Knicks just handled them, and it's looking like they're going to handle them throughout the rest of the second round series. So as the team is trying not to we'll say drink its own Kool-Aid because they know they can't get too full of themselves, but there's a lot to be happy for about if you're a Knicks fan or if you're anyone in New York. This was a great victory for this team.
4: You know, that's where I was going next. You know, how concerned should the coaching staff be, or maybe even fans, that the Knicks show up in game two like, hey, this is going to be easy because we blew them out in game one?
3: No, it's not going to be easy by any stretch. I mean, the Knicks in this one, you really didn't see that much of Tyrese Maxey, which I think is going to be a huge change moving forward. Maxey is really the kind of unguardable guy that just didn't get his own typical looks today. I think another thing is we saw the 76ers are really trying to get the Knicks in foul trouble early. That was their emphasis, and it worked to an extent. but it slowed them down. It took them out of any offensive rhythm. And then on top of that, then we're going to see Nick Nurse, who's one of the smartest head coaches we have in this game. He's going to make his adjustments. I asked Jalen Brunson if anything that they did today can be repeated moving forward. And he said, no, we just got to forget everything that happened today. This is a good team that we're dealing with, and we have to expect them to make adjustments. I think the Knicks are going to make some adjustments of their own. The first thing Mike Brown said after beating the Sixers by 39 was, hey, we got to stop fouling. So they still got work to clean up themselves.
0: Christian Winfield, New York Daily News, is with us here on Game Night on ESPN Radio and the all-new ESPN app. You mentioned Jalen Brunson. He dropped 35 points in three quarters. It looked like in the first half, the hoop looked like the ocean to him. I mean, he was dropping everything in. What was it about Jalen Brunson that allowed him to get in such a good rhythm early on in this game?
3: You know, coming into this game, the question mark was how he'd fare against VJ Edgecombe. Listen, VJ is one of the better young defenders we have in this league. In the regular season, I believe there's a stat where when guarding Jalen Brunson in isolation, he held him to less than 42% shooting, which is like a low, even lower than Dyson Daniels for Atlanta. And that was the challenge that Jalen had in this game. And, I mean, passing, talk about passing with flying colors. He's passing with all types of airborne colors. Like, this is different. And we've seen Jalen Brunson have these types of explosive matchups, especially against, like, stingy defenders, Dyson Daniels, Asar Thompson, players like that. But to do it today after really the first round that he'd had, which was predicated on him moving the ball, and to not really – it was still as much of a dominant performance as he put on. It was still somewhat within the flow of the offense, and they needed him to do that early because the Sixers were trying to steal the momentum with Embiid getting everybody in foul trouble, and Jalen just had them pull this game away early. So, you know, you talk about Joel Embiid being an MVP, Tyrese Maxey being a speed demon on one end and one of the more dynamic guards in this game. When it comes down to it, though, other teams are going to find, you can name as many players as you want. I think there was a great line someone said today, is it's easy to be better than Jalen Brunson until it's time to be better than Jalen Brunson. And you can put everybody on paper and you could say he's better than Jalen Brunson, but once you get on the floor, he's always got a different story.
4: The 76ers early in this one did the Hacker Robinson strategy, and they got him off the floor, but ultimately it didn't work. Do you expect them to abandon that, or could we still see that throughout this series?
3: I think we'll still see that. It was one of the few things that worked for them today. And listen, Robinson, if you don't have him on the floor, it's helping your team for sure. Mitchell Robinson is one of those guys. Talking about rebounding, talking about rim protection, talking about the vertical lob threat, he can do it all. Except make free throws, right? And we saw him miss four in a row, and we saw Mike Brown pull him immediately after, and then after that two-minute mark, you can go back to him without the intentional foul being a thing that doesn't get penalized for the other team like that. So I think we're going to still see the 76ers do the hack of Mitch. I'm not sure if it's going to eventually he's going to make one of these free throws, and that'll give him some confidence, but I think the Sixers have more fish to fry. They got to figure out how to slow Jalen Brunson down. They got to figure out how to make some shots. They had some good quality looks they didn't knock down. And they got to figure out if they're even belonging in the same conversation with this Knicks team, because already it's looking like no.
0: Christian, we'll close out with this. It's fantastic. We do appreciate you. You mentioned the free throws. Mike Brown mentioned it. The 76ers shot them 34 times, and they made 27, so they did a hell of a job, and they still got blown out. How do the Knicks cut down from allowing the 76ers to get to the free throw line as much?
3: Well, I mean, some of it is going to be outside of their control. Listen, Joel Embiid is, regardless of win, lose, or draw, he's going to be one of the most dominant players at his position, difficult to check. And it didn't work today, but he's going to continue to try to get – I think Philly's best shot right now is to try to get Cat and Mitchell Robinson in foul trouble early. That's what we saw them do this game. Didn't work all the way, but you saw the process. That's what they wanted to do. I'm not sure if it's going to continue working that way. I'm not sure if Embiid's just going to, you know, put his head down and try to get to the rim every single time. To be quite frank, Philly's got some problems that I don't know if they have the answers to, because you just look at the roster on the Knicks side and you look at the roster on the Philly side, and even down to the bench, this is a team that clearly has the edge on paper in terms of the Knicks. And if the Sixers' old tricks of trying to foul guys out and muck the game up and get guys ejected and all those things, if that's not going to work, I just don't think that this team has enough firepower to deal with the Knicks in for 48 minutes. I think it's a wash.
0: Well, I'll tell you what, they didn't have the firepower tonight, that's for sure. 137-98 is the final. The Knicks take game one with game two coming up on Wednesday. Christian, great stuff as always, man. Thanks so much for giving us a few minutes of your time this evening here on Game Night.
3: Thanks for having me, guys. Anytime.
0: I appreciate you. Christian Winfield right there, New York Daily News, with us here on Game Night. And Emmett, he sounds very confident that the New York Knicks are going to handle their business, and the 76ers might just have a matchup that they can't handle.
4: Yeah, you should feel, confident right now. And I will remind everybody, I guess I should say, I only get paid to talk, that the 76ers are seventh seed. So the 76ers have overachieved by even being here at this moment. And when a three, faces a seven, you should win in five, maybe six at the most. So let's see. What the 76ers have is this a situation where they did everything they could and they got out the first round, and that's where they kind of ran out of gas at, was just getting out of the first round, or if they're going to be able to catch their second win and make this a series.
0: He's Emmett Golden. I'm Q Myers. It's Game Night here on ESPN Radio. Coming up next, want to hear from the Minnesota side of things as they get the victory over the Spurs 104-102. Plus, we'll preview the Lakers. Can they continue to have success without Luka? 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

0: 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He's Emmett Golden. I'm Q Myers. 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So the Knicks got the dub in the early game, 137-98. And Emmett, the Minnesota Timberwolves just got the dub over the San Antonio Spurs, 104-102. Anthony Edwards comes back from injury, comes off the bench. 18 points, more importantly, 11 in the money time in fourth quarter.
1: Yeah, he was awesome. And, you know, that's what you expect from your superstar. Had to switch up a little bit coming back from injury. Couldn't play his full assortment of minutes. But, hey, you just got to make an impact. And that's what he did in the 25 minutes that he was on the floor.
0: And here's Anthony Edwards following the game as he caught up with NBC.
2: And what a finish in this one. Take me through that last sequence.
3: Oh, man. I made so many mistakes at the end of the game. I'm disappointed in myself.
2: How can you be disappointed? We didn't even expect to see you out here tonight. How important was it for you to be available for your guys in game one?
3: For me, man, 75% of the game for me is my mind. My mind got to be where it needs to be. And in the last 2 minutes of the game, it wasn't. I gave up two offensive rebounds, turned the ball over. Yeah, I'll be better.
2: Something about this group. Backs against the wall. You guys are injured. Heavy underdogs here tonight, and you prevail. What is it about that underdog role you guys relish?
3: We just want to win ball games. That's all we want to do as a group. No matter who night it is, we don't care. We want to embrace each other. We got number love for each other. We want to see all of each other succeed.
2: It wasn't just about you tonight, obviously, Amp, but about your team. What did you learn about your guys' group this evening?
3: Resilience. That's what we got.
2: This series feels like it's going to be a fight all the way through. How would you define what this series is projected to be?
3: We just got to keep stay locked in on the game plan, especially myself, man. I can't give up two offensive rebounds to Champagne. I may not be as athletic as I usually am, but I got to be able to box out and make those small plays to win the big time game.
2: Anthony, congratulations.
3: Thank you.
1: Hey, you know what? He didn't curse. Thank you, Anthony Edwards. Thank you. All right, that's one of my pet peeves about Ant-Man is he always curses in interviews. He didn't curse in that one. Great job. I'm really happy about that. But, you know, he was right. And I love when guys hold themselves accountable.
0: Yeah, that's what I was impressed with.
1: Yeah, love when guys hold themselves accountable because you could say he did his job, right? He had 18 points in 25 minutes, 8 for 13. He did his job, but for him to say, no, I need to be better in these areas, you love to hear that from a young player.
0: You really do. You really do. And you have to assume that Ant-Man's going to probably get better as the series goes along. I would do want to see how he feels tomorrow in preparation for game two on Wednesday, because he is coming back from a long layoff, right?
1: Yeah.
0: He had been off for a while. So, you know, it's always you know, wondering how the player is going to react to going out there and playing. You said 25 minutes, so we'll see how he reacts. But I'm assuming he's going to get better as this series goes along. For the Spurs, they got to answer some questions, man. Like,
1: yeah.
0: Wemby had a hell of a stat line, 15 rebounds and 12 blocks, but only had 11 points. And he was, what, 5 of 17 shooting? So he's got to be better. I know Rudy Gobert was very disruptive, made life difficult on Wemby. He's got to be better offensively because they need those buckets. Here's their head coach, Mitch Johnson, on what threw Wemby off offensively.
4: They're physical. They guard the basketball really well, especially direct actions where it's, you know, kind of mano-a-mano situations. They got guys that are capable of doing it, and they take a lot of pride in it. So they did a good job there. And I think in the first half, I thought we were a little indecisive. Felt like there were times we got a little in between, whether that was to shoot or not, to drive or not, to pass or not, just in general. We were indecisive, and that hurt us in the first half. We picked up the pace a little bit there in the second half, and we missed some good shots. But, yeah, I think the process was probably better than some of the box score looked at some of that. I thought when he screened and rolled, we got some good looks and have to continue to do that more.
1: Yeah, you got to be physical with Wemby. And I think Rudy Gobert is just kind of the perfect guy to defend Wembanyama. I don't think it's easy for anyone. But, look,
0: no.
1: Rudy Gobert is the OG French big man, right? The OG big man in France. And I think he wants to show the young man, like, hey, you up next. But, you know, I'm going to make you earn it. And Wemby had to earn it tonight. So that's a matchup that I'm going to keep my eye on this entire series. I don't expect Rudy Gobert to score. You know,
0: right.
1: Rudy
0: Rudy
1: has 7 points. I'm like, all right, so
0: yeah.
1: What? You know, I'm looking at the way I'll judge Rudy Gobert is his rebounds and how many points Wembanyama scores.
0: Right. No, there's no doubt about it. And Wemby had an off night, 5 for 17. De'Aaron Fox had an off night, 5.

0: is underway. Yes,
1: so they've got a series, that is for sure. But speaking of series, coming up on tomorrow, the Cavs will take on the Pistons. I mean, I don't know what you got on that one. I mean, I know you're Mr. Cleveland. I was thinking about you watching that Game 7 between Cleveland and the Raptors, and I couldn't wait till that series was over. I know some people in Toronto didn't like my tweet when I said that. I was like, man, I can't wait till this series is over. Hey, man, that's just disrespectful. I was like, no, man, this has been bad basketball to watch these last couple of games. I'm sorry.
0: Yeah, I actually get ready for some more bad basketball because I think both teams went seven games. You know, maybe Detroit, with them not having to travel, is in a little bit better shape. But honestly, listen, that's a 35-minute plane ride, you know, from Cleveland to Detroit. So it wasn't a whole lot of travel involved. And, look, I expect it to be a close one, but the Cavaliers have more offensive weapons than the Pistons. The problem is each one of the Cavaliers' weapons has been inconsistent throughout the playoffs. So you don't know who's going to show up. And then on the Pistons' side, you know you can count on Cade Cunningham. Is Tobias Harris going to be what he was in the game? Who knows, right?
1: Yeah.
0: So it's a battle of two teams with talent, but inconsistency is their issue. So I expect that to equal a point or a close game, excuse me.
1: Yeah, no, it should definitely be close. I don't know what to expect in that series. And then you got the later game, the Lakers at the Thunder. This should feel like, and it does feel like, the Thunder Invitational. But look, the Lakers have been handling their business so far, right? You know, LeBron's been doing his thing at 41. I've given him all the credit in the world for getting the Lakers right there. They didn't have to go to a Game 7. They made sure that they didn't play any extra games like you saw, you know, some of these teams. And look, I can say that them going to Game 6 was an extra game. They probably should have put Houston out in 5, but at least they didn't go to Game 7. So here's Shams Charania, ESPN Senior NBA Insider on the 6 p.m. Sports Center, talking about Luka and how close he is to returning.
2: Luka Doncic has not progressed to full-fledged contact workouts, which means that he's still a ways from returning to action. The Lakers are preparing to start their second round series against Oklahoma City without Luka Doncic, so they're hopeful as this series goes on, he's able to make more and more progress. Today, he was shooting around more post-practice. His movements have increased. He is doing more and more on the court, but as one source told me late last week, it is still a slow path on his recovery.
0: Yeah, I'm not really counting on seeing Luka in the series.
1: Either.
0: If he does, great. Have you seen the spread, the point spread for this game?
1: No, I haven't paid attention to it yet. What is it?
0: OKC, they are 15.5-point favorites.
1: Ooh, wow.
0: That's crazy for a second-round NBA playoff game. That is disrespectful. Right? Like, this isn't soft.
1: So who are you putting your money on?
0: Oh, the Thunder. Yeah, right? No, with it, honestly, a point spread this long, I wouldn't touch it. I wouldn't even bother with it because I do love the Thunder to win this game.
1: Yeah.
0: I mean, if this series goes 5, I think that's a good thing for the Lakers just because I think the Thunder is so much better. But, man, that is a gigantic point spread.
1: It really is. And I feel like, as I mentioned at the top, it feels like this is the Thunder Invitational, right?
0: Yeah.
1: And I've been saying that the Spurs are the one team that can actually battle with the Thunder, and now the Spurs find themselves down 0-1. So they don't have to worry about the Thunder. They need to stop listening to me. They need to worry about the Timberwolves, right?
0: Right.
1: The hell is what I'm talking about. You need to worry about handling your business in this series. But I do think that the Lakers are just – they're just outmanned, you know. And I don't think that it's anything to be ashamed of because the Thunder, they're the number one seed for a reason. They're that stinking good.
0: And defending champions.
1: Right.
0: Right?
1: That
0: like,
1: part.
0: You're not rolling up on some flash-in-the-pan team that just had a good season. No, they have a culture out there in Oklahoma City. They're awesome, man.
1: Yeah, and I mean, SGA and company are going to be a tough out no matter what. I'm looking forward to it. LeBron has been blowing our minds for what he's been doing at the level he's been doing at age 41, so he's going to have to do the same thing coming up on tomorrow. He's Emmett Golden. I'm Q Myers. Coming up, SportsCenter all night with Jay Reynolds. That's next. 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
13: SportsCenter all night. The Knicks and Sixers begin their round two matchup in the Mecca.
14: Sixers go back in front by one. Brunson lights the candle for three and knocks home another. He is red hot down the stretch of the first quarter.
13: A Cy Young winner is headed to the injured list.
15: It's not UCL surgery. It's not shoulder surgery. It's pretty simple arthroscopic surgery that'll keep him out for somewhere in the range of 2 to 3 months.
13: Wemby and the Spurs face off against the Wolves for a second round battle out west.
16: Victor will put it to the floor, attacking Gobert. Victor goes up, right hand off the glass for two. There's points to the game along to Victor Wembanyama.
13: Plus, the Canes look to take control of their series against the Flyers.
16: Blake with it, center cross, they score!

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1: 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We may recall from history class that final attack at the Battle of the Alamo came as a bit of a surprise, resulted in a loss in San Antonio. That brings us to Monday, Game 1 in San Antonio for Spurs Timberwolves, and
2: this just in, Anthony Edwards has received medical clearance and is expected to play tonight in Game 1 against the San Antonio Spurs. He's been pushing and really planning on trying to give this a go in Game 1. He's made unforeseen progress in the last 24 hours.
1: And yes, Anthony Edwards does make it onto the court.
3: Here is Anthony Edwards to the baseline. Has not taken a shot so far. Used up to dribble. Pivots now a tough ball away. Oh,
4: your Lakers.
3: How about that?
4: Your
3: Anthony Edwards.
5: Got it. Elliott to Bryant. Perfectly executed. Reeves on the alley.
3: Drops it in again. Five straight for Ant. He's barking at Keldon Johnson. He's looking toward the Spurs bench.
6: He looks better now than he did at the start of the Denver series. He's not limping at all.
3: Wolves working right to left in the association wise. Here's Ant. Stop and pop three after the pump fake, and he strains it. That's another made three for Anthony Edwards. And again, every three feels so large in this game because it's so low scoring.
1: Anthony Edwards, 25 minutes off the bench for the Timberwolves. Game was tight throughout, single digits the entire way. Neither team getting out in front by double digits. And in the waning moments,
3: 55 seconds left to play, and the Wolves up by four. Randall against Vassell, top of the key, spin move in the paint, runs it up, off glass, and hits it. What a shot by Julius Randall. 19 points, 10 rebounds. Wolves by six with under 50 seconds to play. Randall with five to shoot against Vassell. Mid-range jumper off the back iron, no. Harper the rebound. They get it to Wemby. Back to Harper. 3 seconds left, now with two. Champagne moves to his left, fires a three at the buzzer. It's off the front rim, no good. The ball game is over. The Timberwolves have stolen game one in San Antonio, 104-102. They survive a furious finish by the Spurs, and the Timberwolves are up one game to none in this best of seven Western Conference semifinal matchup. Steal game one by the skin of their teeth.
6: My heart is beating right now for what this means.
1: KFAN Sports Radio, Wolves get the win. But in the loss, a playoff record for Victor Wembanyama.
7: Edwards splits through the defense, blocked by Wembanyama. A new playoff record, 11. Castle leaking out to Fox, lays it up for two. Timeout, Minnesota.
1: WOAI with that call comes on the short end for the Spurs, but Victor Wembanyama, 11 points, 15 rebounds, and he finishes with 12 blocks, NBA playoff record. First career playoff triple-double for Victor Wembanyama at just over 22 years old. Youngest player in Spurs history with a playoff triple-double. But 5 of 17 shooting from the floor, 0 for 8 from three-point range, and the Spurs wind up losing by 2. Timberwolves close as a 10.5-point underdog. They get the win in San Antonio. Anthony Edwards, 18 points off the bench, 8 of 13 shooting, and he spoke with NBC Peacock.
8: Hey, what a finish in this one. Take me through that last sequence.
9: Man, I made so many mistakes at the end of the game. I'm disappointed in myself.
8: How can you be disappointed? We didn't even expect to see you out here tonight. How important was it for you to be available for your guys in game one?
9: For me, man, 75% of the game for me is my mind. My mind got to be where it needs to be in. In the last 2 minutes of the game, it wasn't. I gave up 2 offensive rebounds, turned the ball over. Yeah, I'll be better.
8: Something about this group, backs against the wall. You guys are injured, heavy underdogs here tonight, and you prevail. What is it about that underdog role you guys relish?
9: We just want to win ball games. That's all we want to do as a group. No matter who night it is, we don't care. We want to embrace each other. We got number love for each other. We want to see all of each other succeed.
8: It wasn't just about you tonight, obviously, Amp, but about your team. What did you learn about your guys' group this evening?
9: Resilience. That's what we got.
8: This series feels like it's going to be a fight all the way through. How would you define what this series is projected to be?
9: We just got to keep stay locked in on the game plan, especially myself, man. I can't give up two offensive rebounds to Champagne. I may not be as athletic as I usually am, but I got to be able to box out and make those small plays to win the big-time game.
8: Anthony, congratulations.
9: Thank you.
1: Anthony Edwards' first game since hyperextending his left knee, missed the two previous playoff games, returned for game one against the Spurs, and the Timberwolves win in San Antonio, 104-102. Spurs had a shot at the end, but it falls short. Julian Champagne missing the potential game-winning three as time expired.
4: Felt pretty solid. Yeah, that's all I got for it. Felt pretty solid. Missed a shot. On to the next.
1: And the Spurs wind up with their first series-opening loss at home since the Western Conference semifinals against the Rockets in 2017. Spurs coach Mitch Johnson.
10: Yeah, he just did a good job, obviously, with the sense of urgency. We were down. We were trying to play quick because it was a math problem at some point in terms of possessions and time left and what the score was. And he had some great multiple efforts there to keep us in the game. We got some good looks, missed them. And offense rebounds has been an emphasis for us all year, but especially in those situations, you got to crash. And then on the last play, we got a rebound, and it felt like they weren't organized, and there was enough time for us to push the ball and get a look, and we didn't push it right away. So it got to be that death knock time where you got to call a timeout or not. I thought Dylan did a good job pushing the ball, kicked it ahead of Julian. Julian had a flyby, got a three-pointer in rhythm. Yeah, no problem with the shot. That was a great shot. I hope he shoots it every time.
1: Spurs' second loss this postseason. Both have been by three or fewer. ESPN analyst Danny Green.
11: He just wasn't having a great game. He wasn't in rhythm. His offensive shooting from three and from two was not there. You got a good look. You know, Champagne got them the position that they were in by rebounding, getting offensive rebounds, second chance points, putbacks. One of your better shooters. He shot it pretty well tonight, too. So if you can go and not have the defense set, that's your best bet. And that's kind of what I've been taught since I was a youngster, being in that San Antonio Spurs system. And I trust those instincts. So, you know, they got the shot they wanted. It shouldn't come down to the last shot. You know, they lacked a sense of urgency till the end of the game and tried to win it in the last 2 minutes. And that shows the youth and inexperience and immaturity.
12: Is there a value of any kind for San Antonio in losing this game for this relatively, not relatively, this brand new playoff team that hasn't played in many of these games to get punched square in the mouth and realize now we're in deep water? Is there value in that if I'm trying to paint a sunny picture for Spurs fans?
11: Absolutely. I mean, you learn your biggest lessons and your failures and losses, right? This is a big loss. This is a lesson. This is hopefully it's a wake-up call. They get, you know, a little light of fire under them to have a sense of urgency. Like, you played really good basketball the last couple of minutes and spurts. If you can do that for 48 minutes, and obviously they'll shoot better. They shot 28% from a three, and this is a make-or-miss league. And it looks like the theme of most teams that lose shoot 20% from three and other team doesn't. But you can't settle. You got to find ways to get the basket. You have the biggest guy on the floor. Like you said, he's 7'8", 7'9", has the length and things. You can't stop him. And they have guards that are explosive. And of course, there was some foul trouble with Castle, but they have the tools to get it done, regardless if they shoot well or not.
1: Victor Wembanyama did not shoot well in game one, 5 of 17, 29% from the floor, lowest shooting percentage, and most missed attempts in any playoff game in his career. Wembanyama 0 for 8 on three-point range, most misses without a make by a player in Spurs postseason history. The Timberwolves come in, take game one on the road, game two Wednesday. You'll see it on ESPN, 9:30 Eastern Time. SportsCenter all night, ESPN Radio to the East, and the series opener between the Knicks and Sixers. Not nearly as close as what we saw in the West on Monday.
3: 7:10 to go, third quarter. Karl-Anthony Towns spots for three and hits, and the Knick route continues. The Cat triple puts him up 30. 7 minutes to go, third quarter. All Knicks in game one. McBride over to Bridges, pulls for three, hits another one. The 13th Knicks triple, 96-65 New York.
13: This record may be decided by who has the ball last, Kesty.
3: Landry Shamet with a triple, 40-point game, 135-95 New York. All Knicks here in game one.
1: Mark Hestershire here on ESPN Radio. Knicks wind up winning by 39, 137 to 98, third straight win by at least 25. They shot 63% from the floor, their best in a playoff game since field goal percentage was recorded starting in the mid-50s. Knicks win game one of the series. Starters didn't even play in the first quarter, the fourth quarter. First team whose starters did not play in the fourth quarter of consecutive playoff games since at least 1998. Jalen Brunson, 35 points, 27 of them in the first half. Karl-Anthony Towns finished with 17 points in 20 minutes.
14: I just thought we did a great job of coming out with energy, executing, and you know, we just did a good job of just executing our game plan. So it's a team effort. Great night for us. But we got to regroup and be ready for the next game.
15: The last four games of the Atlanta series, I mean, if somebody gets a double-double, I think that's incredible. Your last four games against Atlanta, you had two double-doubles and two triple-doubles.
14: Yeah.
15: What got into you those final four games?
14: Change of philosophy, and I think that the team's done a great job of trusting me and putting the ball in my hands to quarterback the offense, and I just wanted to repay their trust. So I'm happy that I've been able to impact winning, but it's all a team effort. You know, as you know, you said about the double-doubles, but turning into triple-doubles, that doesn't happen unless you have amazing teammates that are executing on those passes. So shout out to my teammates doing the work.
16: Indeed, a fourth straight game with at least six assists. That's the longest streak in your NBA career, regular season or postseason. What'd you guys do defensively against Joel Embiid? I know he was getting into foul trouble early. How were you able to keep him from getting up?
14: He's a great player, and he has a knack for getting to the free throw line, but also everyone talks about the free throws. We all know what he could do when he's shooting the ball regularly. So you just try your best to make it as difficult as possible on a great player like that. I have a ton of respect for his game and what he's done. So just trying to go up there and meet the challenge.
15: I know it's difficult. It's NBA, and you never assume anything. But so many people were looking forward to you guys playing the Celtics. They thought that's what it was going to be. Was it a little strange, even watching as well as Philadelphia played those last couple games, a little bit of a surprise that you end up hosting game one and it's against Philadelphia?
14: Nothing surprises me in the NBA. I think y'all know it's being in the NBA for a long time. Everything's possible, and that's a really good team, and they got healthy at the right time too, so we knew anything was possible, but we just had to be ready to be the best version of ourselves. We can't be worrying about what other matchups and other games look like. We got to just worry about the New York Knicks, our locker room, and being sure that we're the best version of ourselves when we step on that court.
1: Carl Anthony Towns with Mark Kesticher and PJ Colissimo right here, the NBA on ESPN Radio, as the Knicks get the win in the series opener. And it wasn't close, 137-98. SportsCenter All Night, ESPN Radio, coming up on Tuesday. Game one for the other two series, Cavs Pistons in Detroit, Lakers Thunder in OKC. Monday, we saw Anthony Edwards return for Minnesota. As for Luka Doncic with the Lakers, ESPN insider Sham Sharania.
2: As of right now, Luka Doncic has not progressed to full-fledged contact workouts, which means that he's still a ways from returning to action. The Lakers are preparing to start their second round series against Oklahoma City without Luka Doncic. So they're hopeful as the series goes on, he's able to make more and more progress. Today, he was shooting around more post-practice. His movements have increased. He is doing more and more on the court. But as one source told me late last week, it is still a slow path on his recovery.
1: Lakers are in OKC for game one of their series that's coming up on Tuesday. Pistons hosting the Cavs in the other matchup on Tuesday. Detroit, of course, coming off that seven-game series with Orlando. And Orlando's early exit in round one results in a coaching change. Jamal Mosley is out after the seven-game loss in round one. ESPN insider Brian Windhorst.
17: This is a move that was not unexpected in the league. In fact, it was expected for quite some time. And, people didn't think that the Magic would make it out of the play-in. And this might happen a couple of weeks ago. Then the Magic make this impressive run and push Detroit to the limit. And people were wondering, did Jamal save his job? But then you blow a 3-1 lead, and then it kind of greases the skids out of town. So this is an attractive job, but it's a job that comes with very high expectations. Jamal got them from a rebuilding team to a playoff team. He couldn't take them to the next level. Now, after the Desmond Bane trade and the amount of money they put in this roster, the expectation is going to be much higher, and that's why Jamal's out of a job. But I'm going to tell you something. He's very well-respected. I expect him to have another job soon.
11: Yeah, I mean, shout-out to Jamal. I had him when I was young pup in the league. I think he did the best he could with what he had. I don't think he had a very fair shake. There was a lot throughout this season where he didn't have a healthy team. They were Franz Wagner away from making a Miami run, I think, to the Eastern Conference Finals. If you have Franz Wagner, I think they win this series and then possibly win the next series against Cleveland, who came out of that Toronto series. Mosley, well-respected, had a great run. They just weren't healthy. There was a time where he felt like he lost the players Again, this was something that people assumed was going to happen regardless. And, you know, I think he'll get a job somewhere else. But Jamal, he did a great job with this group and turned it around.
1: ESPN analyst Danny Green, the coaching change happening in Orlando a day after the Magic blew that 3-1 series lead, including letting a 24-point third-quarter lead in Game 6 evaporate. Magic are out. Pistons move on. They host the Cavs in Game 1 on Tuesday. Straight ahead. Oh, they're talking about this one on the ice. SportsCenter All Night continues at ESPN Radio.
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3: 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Bang, he got it. And the Thunder have taken the lead.
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18: Hey, it's Greg Bergman. The boys in blue are back, and that means the Blue Review is back, too. The Blue Review! The Blue Review! Join myself, Marcus.
19: Are you in a Toyota right now? Friends in the backseat? You're the friend glue. Starter of the group chat. Booker of the cabin. Where you're going matters, but who you're going with, that's everything. 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
1: 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To the ice, game one of the series for the Golden Knights and the Ducks. This one was tied at one in the third.
2: Dorothea joins on the right boards, cutting through right side toward the goal. Back door! They score! Barbashev! The Knights are back in front! Dorothea dishes cross crease! Ivan Barbashev, a point in all seven playoff games! Barbashev gives the Knights a 2-1 lead with 5 minutes to go in game one.
1: Fox Sports 98.9, Barbashev scoring with just about 5 minutes to go, putting the Golden Knights ahead. They had an empty netter and win it 3-1 in game one. Barbashev taking advantage after officials did not call icing, and that did not sit well with the Ducks. ESPN analyst TJ Oshie.
3: As a forward in that position, that typically gets called, right? They usually try to, you know, I'd say keep the defenseman safe. That's why they switched to the rule. So when I saw it at first glance, yeah, I completely disagreed with the call. When you see it again, it definitely looks like Eichel has a step, so you can understand why the linesman would call that off. But in that situation, a lot of times, especially back in the day when they waited to tell someone touched the puck, that's

0: a green light for the forward to go run that guy through the wall. So in the regular season, I think that's going to get called off. But I can understand with Eichel looking like he almost had that step there where they let it go. But that's no excuse. You got to keep playing. You learn when you're a kid. Your coaches tell you, you play all the way to the whistle. There was no whistle. Anaheim's got to stick with it.
1: Vegas winds up taking advantage, scoring on that play, and they go on to the 3-1 win and take the series opener. Golden Knights 9-3 series record when winning game one of a best of seven series. Game two coming up on Wednesday in Las Vegas. In the East, Hurricanes and Flyers, third period.
2: Miller gets it to Staal. He'll feed Ehlers. Ehlers into the Philadelphia zone. Snapecki scores!
1: That ties it up, so the game would go to overtime.
2: He'll skate this puck into the Flyers' end. Kane's with a chance, drifting in, getting a shot free as Hall. Still loose, they score! They score! It's over! Carolina, Taylor Hall wins it in overtime!
1: 99-9, the Fan. Hurricanes get the win in game two. They take the first two at home. They trailed 2-0. Less than 5 minutes into the first period, but they rally and win 3-2 in overtime to go up 2-0 in the series. Third time they've been 2-0 in consecutive best-of-seven series. Happened in 2022 and 2023. Third time in their Stanley Cup history they've had a win streak of six or more games in a single postseason. It's Taylor Hall who gets his first career playoff overtime goal.
3: Taylor, what did it take to win this game?
4: It took a lot. Probably not our strongest effort. Freddie was unreal in overtime. But that's hockey. They're a good team, and they're going to battle till the end. So great atmosphere on here tonight. Hopefully we don't see you guys again the rest of this series, but it's a lot of fun playing here.
3: So you guys go down 2-0 early. First time you're trailing in the playoffs. Like, what's being said on your bench?
4: Nothing really. We have to play our game no matter what the score is. That's the best thing about our team is no matter what's going on, we're playing the same way, and it's about that next shift, and eventually we're gonna get rolling. It took a while for us tonight, but eventually it came through.
3: You've got your career going again here in Carolina. Why has it been such a good fit for you?
4: The way we play is a good fit for me personally. It's been amazing playing with Blakey and Stank. Those guys are awesome, and they're great hockey players, really good kids. And like I said, playing here has been a blast. I'm really enjoying it.
3: Awesome. Well, congratulations. Thanks so much.
4: Thanks, Emma.
1: Taylor Hall and the Hurricanes hold serve. They win the first two at home, have a 2-0 series lead on the Flyers. Sports Center all night, ESPN Radio to baseball. Baseball's best team, the Braves, playing in Seattle. And they get a milestone.
5: This will be Gilbert's 72nd pitch of the game. 2-1, and Matt gets into one. Deep center field. To the wall. Out of here. A homer by Matt Olson. Back-to-back bombs for the Braves in the sixth inning. Got his hands all over that thing. And it's homer number 300 for Matt Olson in his career.
1: He was 1-for-3 in the game, but that one was, as you heard, career homer number 300. One of 14 active players with at least 300 home runs in Major League Baseball. Milestone for Atlanta, but
6: here's the pitch. Swung on. Blasted. Right field. Does it have enough? Warning track. Wall. Gone! J.P. Crawford! Two-run home run, and the Mariners are in front. T-Mobile Park in a frenzy. The Mariners, a five-spot in the inning. It's 5-4.
1: Seattle Sports, 7:10 a.m. after the 680, the Fan call on the Olson home run. Mariners wind up with a 5-4 win over the Braves. Braves led by four, largest blown lead this season. Atlanta has a three-game win streak come to an end. A five-game road win streak snapped with a 5-4 loss to the Braves. And Seattle Mariners snapping a three-game losing streak. We'd lose a legend from Major League Baseball on Monday. That's next. SportsCenter all night. It's ESPN Radio.
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8: Hurricanes go up 2-0 in their series with the Flyers after their overtime win in Monday's Game 2. Magic making a coaching change, firing Jamal Mosley after the Game 7 loss, and they blow the 3-1 series lead. Wolves surprise the Spurs with a Game 1 win in San Antonio in round number 2. The Knicks roll in their series opener at home.
9: Jalen Brunson had 35 points through 3 quarters. It's still going to be the biggest home playoff win in Knicks history, and they take Game 1 of this Eastern Conference second round series. The Knicks blister the Philadelphia 76ers, 137-98, the final score.
8: Knicks winning by 39, largest home win in franchise playoff history. Starters didn't play in the fourth quarter again, just like they didn't in the last game. First team whose starters did not play in the fourth quarter of consecutive playoff games since at least the late 90s. Sixers suffering a 39-point loss, their second worst in a playoff game in

0: franchise history. Forward Paul George.
1: I mean, just get settled in, you know. Yeah, we had breakdowns tonight, but they also shot the out of the ball. You know, they were hot. They came out hot. They came out on fire. But, you know, it's a game of adjustments. We'll make, you know, adjustments, see what we need to get better at. But, yeah, again, the same as last series, one, you know, they don't get any extra points for, you know, going up big tonight. We'll be ready for game two.
0: The Knicks with the blowout win in game one. OG Anunoby likes the team peaking.
2: I mean, you always want to peak later in the season. So, I mean, it was just the process of the year. That's how it went. And now we're starting to click and hopefully continue to get better and better. And, you know, we're a really talented team with threats all over the place. So it's very hard to guard. So we're going to keep getting better and keep continuing to do the things we've been doing.
0: Knicks get their fourth straight win in the playoffs. Longest streak since winning six straight in 1999. You heard this one. Here on ESPN Radio, Mark Kestisher, PJ Carlissimo had the call for us. Back to New York. Mark?
3: Jay, thank you very much. Well, the Knicks absolutely obliterated the Atlanta Hawks in the clinching sixth game last Thursday by 51 points. And then, PJ, they follow it up with a 39-point rousing game one win over the Philadelphia 76ers, and the Stars only had to play three quarters, led by Jalen Brunson's 35 points.
4: Well, you knew there was a chance it could happen. The Knicks had the opportunity. They were rested coming off that game six win against Atlanta, and Philadelphia went through a grueling seven-game series, an emotional, draining game seven win in TD Garden on Saturday night. So maybe there was a chance, but I'll tell you what. The Knicks were even better than you could have imagined, and Philadelphia just really came up empty. When their big three, Tyrese Maxey, VJ Edgecombe, and Joel Embiid, struggled the way they did, 12, 13, and 14 points. Admittedly, they only played 25, 26 minutes, but when they played, they were not effective. They didn't shoot it well. They didn't shoot it well from three. And I think more importantly, from Nick Nurse and his staff's viewpoint, the defense was really, really poor. Philadelphia did such a good job defending Boston Celtics, and they just, tonight, 63% the Knicks shot from the field, 51% from the three-point line, and truth be told, there was a lot of times when there was very little resistance. It was a little too easy on the offensive end. However, it's NBA playoffs.
3: That's right.
4: One game, it's all that matters. Let's see. We're going to see a much better Philadelphia team on Wednesday, and certainly when we get to Philadelphia Friday and Sunday for our two games on ESPN Radio, it's going to be a different scenario.
3: Yeah, I was going to say, they could accept the narrative of quick turnaround, grueling series. I doubt they will. They'll try to regroup for a game two. But the Knicks have played nearly 6,700 NBA games. They're one of the original franchises. This, PJ, is their best, talking regular and postseason, best three-game span by point differential ever. Plus 119 the last two games, Atlanta, and this 39-point win tonight.
4: And, Kesty, it's their fourth consecutive playoff win. Unless anybody think it was a walkover against Atlanta, they were up against it early, and they ran those last three games, and then tonight, four straight playoff wins. I don't care what round or who you're playing. It's difficult to win a playoff game, much less four consecutive. So tip my hat to the New York Knicks and Mike Brown, the job he's doing.
3: Game one of the best of seven series. The Knicks beat up the 76ers at Madison Square Garden. Final score 137-98. For PJ Carlissimo, I'm Mark Kestisher, right here on your home for the NBA, ESPN Radio, and the ESPN app. Now let's go back to our pal Jay Reynolds in the studio.
0: All right, Kesty, and yes, the NBA playoffs are here on ESPN Radio. 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The Knicks taking care of the Sixers in game one. Sixers coach Nick Nurse.
5: You can't make excuses, that's for sure. We knew it might be difficult, but you're never gonna go into the game and say this is gonna happen. You got to see it played out. And I really thought it was okay there at the start, but obviously it kind of hit us. I just thought kind of towards the end of the first, you know, we just weren't getting, like I said, that six straight mid pick and rolls were just too easy. You know, just all so you know just it was just it wasn't challenged like you know I, you know I kept, you got a challenge. Challenge one way or the other at the rim or the three. Somebody's got to be running out there to challenge, and we couldn't get around them, back in front of them. You know, we left them open for too many wide open threes. You know, we even gave up a couple. Well, I think just one or two maybe dunks behind us. We got to clean all that stuff up.
0: Sixers, of course, coming off their long series with the Celtics. Perhaps a little fatigue in Game 1 against the Knicks. But the Sixers-Celtics series certainly was eye-grabbing to the guys at PTI.
6: Well, Bon, is the bigger headline the rise of the Sixers or the fall of the Celtics?
7: Well, usually we like to go, both of us, from our old newspaper days, you go with the immediate story that you put to bed, that you cover up with dirt like a coffin, and that would be the Celtics. Because to me, of their stubborn defiance of playing one way only and either not having a plan B or refusing to go to the B, and either one is just get off the stage. If that's your solution, we don't have a plan B. It's the Celtics. Of course they have a plan B. They didn't want to use it. Get out of here.
8: Well, they're out of here.
7: So I'm going to the Sixers.
8: Really?
7: Yes.
8: No.
7: Because Joel Embiid, you know how I feel about Joel Embiid. And I know you think he's great, but he's just never out there.
8: Yes.
7: Which is, I can't refute that.
8: That's right.
7: But to see Embiid out there with Maxey and with Paul George and with the Rook, it's just, they got four players. They got more than that. But they got four guys you can put out there that you can look anybody left in the Eastern Conference eye to eye. The Sixers did that. And Embiid, we did not think Embiid was going to ever get to this point in this series.
8: No.
7: Maybe next year. We didn't think he would do this.
8: No.
7: So the Sixers, okay, you like making fun of the Sixers. But don't you find them on some level irresistible?
8: No, I don't find them irresistible. No,
7: I mean, in terms of appeal.
8: No, I don't find them irresistible. There are teams out there that are irresistible. The Sixers are not an irresistible team. You're wrong in what you're saying. You're a newspaper guy. The headline is the Celtics. The Celtics are a recent champion.
7: Yeah.
8: The 76ers are not a recent champion.
7: No.
8: The Celtics had a 3-1 lead. Philadelphia was 0-18 in playoff series when losing 3-1. 0-18. The Celtics were 32-0 when winning 3-1. This could be the worst loss in the Celtics' history. That's how bad it
7: is.
8: So, and that's why that's the headline. Now, I want to give the Sixers credit for a bunch of things. I want to give their coach credit for having a plan A, a plan B, and a plan C. He's got a behemoth out there in Embiid when he's healthy. But when he's healthy, he feeds him the ball down low, tells him to turn around, hit a two-point shot, or get fouled. And consequently, in games 5, 6, and 7, Embiid made 28 two-point shots and 24 foul shots. So the Celtics don't have anything like that. The Celtics chuck and duck. That's all they do.
7: Let's give Maxey some credit, too. Because late in that game, when you want somebody to go to the basket,
8: he took over.
7: 1, 2, 3, and the third time was two foul shots because he got fouled going to the basket.
8: Here's what happened with the Celtics. In those three games, 5, 6, and 7, 129 three-pointers. Yeah. They made 36. That's 28%.
7: Shot terribly.
8: Philadelphia, 103, and made 37, 36%. So at Boston's best, Philadelphia was more efficient.
7: Yeah.
8: They got beat by their – look, it looks great when the threes go in, and this is what happens
7: and
8: when they don't.
7: And what else looks bad, even though he spoke factually to some of it, was Jaylen Brown then going out and saying,
8: referees are not going to help him ever again. And he was my MVP this year.
7: But he made some points. And look, he's not the first person or the only person to say Embiid does too much flopping around out there. He's not the first or only person.
8: Right.
7: It's the optics of that aren't good coming off a 3-1 series lead blown.
0: Sixers were the one that moved on. They lose game one to the Knicks by 39 on Monday. SportsCenter all night. ESPN Radio. Speaking of New York.
9: The pitch swung on it high in the air, deep down the left field line. It is going to be gone! An A-bomb from A-Rod.
10: It'll be a 3-2.
9: Swung on at it high in the air to deep right. That ball is high. It is far. It is gone! Burn, baby, burn!
11: The 0-1. Swung on. He's going to get it. Popped up to right field. O'Neill near the line. He makes the catch. David Wells has pitched a perfect game. 27 up, 27 down. Baseball immortality.
12: Here's the 1-1. Swung on. There it goes. Deep left. It is high. It is far. It is gone. Number 62 to set the new American League record.
13: Is Judgment Day. Case closed.
14: The Yankees are one out away from another World Championship.
9: And the 0-1 swung on, hit in the air to deep center. Bernie back, away back. He's there. He makes a catch. Ball game over. World Series over. The Yankees win.
0: The unmistakable voice of John Sterling, voice of the Yankees for parts of 36 seasons, died on Monday. He was 87 years old. He had heart bypass surgery this past winter. Earlier on the Michael Kay Show, Michael Kay.
14: So he was undergoing rehab and things like that, and he was really pushing it. And I said, John, don't push yourself too much. And he said, his oldest daughter is getting married this summer. And he said, Michael, I have to walk her down the aisle. And that's why he was hanging on. But he had trouble about a week ago. Heart failure, and then he finally succumbed today. But he'll be walking her down as he looks down on his family. The one thing he wanted to do, he was unable to make it.
0: Sterling called 5,651 Yankees games, 225 of them in the postseason. He called 5,060 in a row between 1989 and July of 2019, retired in April of 2024, citing fatigue, then returned to the games in the 2024 postseason. Yankees manager Aaron Boone.
15: When we win, right, I still do this. And my coaches look at me like I'm nuts. I don't even know if they know what I'm doing, but as soon as that final out is made and I get up to shake players' hands, I go, ball game over. Yankees win. Duh! Yankees win. And I've shaken all my coaches' hands, so I got goosebumps thinking about that. So I love that. You know, I heard some great calls on the radio today. I mean, Jeter's 3,000 hit the home run. Like, man, I heard that played back today. I'm like, man, what a great call that was. My home run in 03 was obviously Charlie Steiner called because it was an extra innings. And Susan once handed me a tape when I was with ESPN in for a game and said, John made a tape of him calling it, which is so John. Would you give this to Booney for me? So, you know, it's a sad day. It is. But what a life and what an amazing character John was.
0: Yankees get a 12-1 win over the Orioles, an 11-run victory, their largest of the season, ninth straight win against Baltimore, and Aaron Judge goes yard in the win. 53rd home run in 124 career games against the Orioles. It's number 14 on the season. He drives in four of the dozen runs for the Yankees in Monday's rout. Baltimore with five straight losses. Cubs rallying in the ninth inning.
16: And the pitch on the way. Swinging a drive toward left. Should be deep enough. Keats tagging. The catch by Blade. The throw to the plate is not in time. Ball game tied. Nico Horner delivers a sacrifice fly. Listen to these fans. The payoff pitch to Conforto. A swing and a drive. Left center field. It's deep. It's back toward the wall. Cubs win the game. Michael Conforto with a game-winning homer. Wrigley Field is up for grabs.
17: 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Game-winning walk-off home run.
0: Fourth walk-off of the season. That's the most in baseball. Cubs beat the Reds 5-4. Cubs Radio Network with the call. Cubs 23-12. Best winning percentage through their first 35 games in a season since 2016. Red Sox 5-4 over the Tigers. Detroit saying Tarek Skubal will undergo surgery to remove some loose bodies in his left elbow. ESPN insider Jeff Passan.
18: Tarek Skubal is widely considered the best pitcher in Major League Baseball and is on the precipice of getting a $400 million contract this offseason when he's a free agent. So this news for the Tigers and Skubal himself is pretty devastating. But the takeaway from this that the Tigers have is it's not UCL surgery. It's not shoulder surgery. It's pretty simple arthroscopic surgery that'll keep him out for somewhere in the range of 2 to 3 months, and he'll be back in time for a playoff push. The idea that he can get himself healthy and have 10 to 12 starts at the end of the season to ensure for those teams that could spend the money on him that they're going to do so feeling good about it, that's all he wants at this point, and it looks like he's going to get that.
0: He has 34 wins since the start of 2024. That's tied for the most among Major League Baseball. snapping a homerless drought. That's next. SportsCenter All Night continues. It's ESPN Radio.

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7: 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Toyota doesn't just take you from here to there. We bring you closer to the people who matter most. Because the best roads always lead to someone. People are the destination. 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
1: 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Back to the diamond. Dodgers snapping a three-game losing streak against the Astros.
2: And Tucker belts one to right field and deep. This ball back, it has gone! A home run! Kyle Tucker with a solo shot, and it is 4-2. Oh, a bullet of a line drive to right.
1: 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Dodgers an 8-3 win over the Astros, who've lost

0: 15 streak. Giants and Padres.
1: And the pitch to him. Swing and he hammers one to left field. Way, way back there. Goodbye! And this game is tied. Casey Schmidt, he's had a lot of excellent at-bats so far this year.
0: Home run in the first inning, snapping the team's six-game home run drought, one shy of tying the longest streak in baseball since the start of last season. Giants go out of a 3-2 win over the Padres. John Miller called it on KNBR as San Francisco's win snaps a six-game losing streak. Mets double up the Rockies 4-2. They win consecutive road games for the second time this season. Rays a 5-1 win over the Blue Jays. Eighth straight home win for the Rays. Longest streak since winning 14 straight in 2023. Rays three runs allowed over the last four games. Sports Center all night. ESPN Radio.

0: 5. Baseball, Braves lose in Seattle, but they did have a milestone. 680 The Fan.
1: This will be Gilbert's 72nd pitch of the game. 2-1, and Matt gets into one. Deep center field, to the wall, out of here! A homer by Matt Olson. Back-to-back bombs for the Braves in the sixth inning. Got his hands all over that thing. And it's homer number 300 for Matt Olson in his career.
2: Number 4.
0: Red Sox beating the Tigers with help from the long ball. 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
3: 2-1, swing and a fly ball. High down the left field line. Hooking towards the corner. If it's fair, it's gone. It is fair, and it's gone. Go ahead, three-run shot. How do you like that? 3-2 Sox in the seventh.
2: Number 3.
0: On the ice, Hurricanes hold serve on home ice, taking the first two, though they needed overtime in this one. 99-9 The Fan.
4: He'll skate this puck into the Flyers' end. Canes with a chance, drifting in, getting a shot free as Hall. Still loose, they score! They score! It's over! Carolina, Taylor Hall wins it in overtime!
2: Number 2.
0: Spurs dropped their series opener against Minnesota, but remember, San Antonio does have the Defensive Player of the Year, WOAI.
5: Edwards splits through the defense, blocked by Wembanyama. A new playoff record, 11. Castle leaking out to Fox, lays it up for two. Timeout, Minnesota.
2: Number 1.
0: Back to baseball. The most walk-off wins in Major League Baseball so far this season, 4. And it's the Cubs that have that mark. Cubs Radio Network.
6: 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It's deep. It's back toward the wall. Cubs win the game. Michael Conforto with a game-winning homer. Wrigley Field is up for grabs.
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0: Best 35-game start since 2016. Heard the Flyers dropping their first two at Carolina. Silver lining despite the overtime loss? ESPN analyst TJ Oshie.
8: I think you take their game as a whole. Even if you just look at the overtime, they completely dominated. After game one, it was all Carolina. And in game two, Philly had to start from scratch and now start trying to build some momentum and try to put some doubt in Carolina. I think tonight they did do that. Would they have loved to have the win and go home 1-1? Absolutely. But they have something to build on now.
0: And they can build on that despite being in a 2-0 hole after dropping the first two to the Hurricanes at Carolina. We did see a win on the road on Monday. That's next. SportsCenter All Night continues at ESPN Radio.
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7: Coming up on SportsCenter All Night. The Knicks and Sixers begin their round two matchup in the Mecca.
8: Sixers go back in front by one. Brunson lights the candle from three and knocks home another. He is red hot down the stretch of the first.
7: A Cy Young winner is headed to the injured list.
9: It's not UCL surgery. It's not shoulder surgery. It's pretty simple arthroscopic surgery that'll keep him out for somewhere in the range of 2 to 3 months.
7: Wemby and the Spurs face off against the Wolves for a second round battle out west.
10: Victor will put it to the floor, attacking Gobert. Victor goes up, right hand off the glass for two. First points of the game along with Victor Wembanyama.
7: Plus, the Canes look to take control of their series against the Flyers.
10: Blake with it. Center cross, they score!

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1: 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We may recall from history class that final attack at the Battle of the Alamo came as a bit of a surprise, resulted in a loss in San Antonio. That brings us to Monday, game one in San Antonio for Spurs Timberwolves, and
2: this just in, Anthony Edwards has received medical clearance and is expected to play tonight in game one against the San Antonio Spurs. He's been pushing and really planning on trying to give this a go in game one. He's made unforeseen progress in the last 24 hours.
1: And yes, Anthony Edwards does make it onto the court.
3: Here is Anthony Edwards to the baseline. Has not taken a shot so far. Used up the dribble. Pivots now. Tough ball away.

0: Wars Wizards. Your season
1: really is worth it.
2: Perfectly executed. Reese on the alley. Brady on the use.
3: Get another block. You're saying on the move. Stop and pop. Right angle three on the way. Oh, drops it in again. Five straight for Ant. He's barking at Keldon Johnson. He's looking toward the Spurs bench.
4: He looks better now than he did at the start of the Denver series. He's not limping at all.
3: Bulls working right to left in the association wipes. Here's Ant. Stop and pop three after the pump fake, and he strains it. That's another made three for Anthony Edwards. And again, every three feels so large in this game because it's so low scoring.
5: Anthony Edwards, 25 minutes off the bench for the Timberwolves. Game was tight throughout, single digits the entire way. Neither team getting out in front by double digits. And in the waning moments,
3: 55 seconds left to play, and the Wolves up by four. Randall against Vassell, top of the key, spin move in the paint, runs it up, off glass, and hits it. What a shot by Julius Randall. 19 points, 10 rebounds. Wolves by six with under 50 seconds to play. Randall with five to shoot against Vassell. Mid-range jumper off the back iron, no. Harper the rebound. They get it to Wemby. Back to Harper. 3 seconds left, now with two. Champagne moves to his left, fires a three at the buzzer. It's off the front rim, no good. The ball game is over. The Timberwolves have stolen game one in San Antonio, 104-102. They survive a furious finish by the Spurs, and the Timberwolves are up one game to none in this best of seven Western Conference semifinal matchup. Steal game one by the skin of their teeth.
4: My heart is beating right now for what this means.
5: KFAN Sports Radio, Wolves get the win. But in the loss, a playoff record for Victor Wembanyama.
6: Edwards splits through the defense, blocked by Wembanyama. A new playoff record, 11. Castle leaking out to Fox, lays it up for two. Timeout, Minnesota.
5: WOAI with that call comes on the short end for the Spurs, but Victor Wembanyama, 11 points, 15 rebounds, and he finishes with 12 blocks, NBA playoff record. First career playoff triple-double for Victor Wembanyama at just over 22 years old. Youngest player in Spurs history with a playoff triple-double. But 5 of 17 shooting from the floor, 0 for 8 from three-point range, and the Spurs wind up losing by 2. Timberwolves close as a 10.5-point underdog. They get the win in San Antonio. Anthony Edwards, 18 points off the bench, 8 of 13 shooting, and he spoke with NBC Peacock.
7: And what a finish in this one. Take me through that last sequence.
8: Oh, man. I made so many mistakes at the end of the game. I'm disappointed in myself.
7: How can you be disappointed? We didn't even expect to see you out here tonight. How important was it for you to be available for your guys in game one?
8: For me, man, 75% of the game for me is my mind. My mind got to be where it needs to be. And in the last 2 minutes of the game, it wasn't. I gave up two offensive rebounds, turned the ball over. Yeah, I'll be better.
7: Something about this group. Backs against the wall. You guys are injured, heavy underdogs here tonight, and you prevail. What is it about that underdog role you guys relish?
8: We just want to win ball games. That's all we want to do as a group. No matter who night it is, we don't care. We want to embrace each other. We got number love for each other. We want to see all of each other succeed.
7: It wasn't just about you tonight, obviously, Amp, but about your team. What did you learn about your guys' group this evening?
8: Our resilience. That's what we got.
7: This series feels like it's going to be a fight all the way through. How would you define what this series is projected to be?
8: We just got to keep stay locked in on the game plan, especially myself, man. I can't give up two offensive rebounds to Champagne. I may not be as athletic as I usually am, but I got to be able to box out and make those small plays to win the big-time game.
7: Anthony, congratulations.
8: Thank you.
5: Anthony Edwards, first game since hyperextending his left knee, missed the two previous playoff games, returned for game one against the Spurs, and the Timberwolves win in San Antonio, 104-102. Spurs had a shot at the end, but it falls short. Julian Champagne missing the potential game-winning three as time expired.
9: Felt pretty solid. Yeah, that's all I got for it. Felt pretty solid. Missed a shot. On to the next.
5: And the Spurs wind up with their first series opening loss at home since the Western Conference semifinals against the Rockets in 2017. Spurs coach Mitch Johnson.
10: Yeah, he just did a good job, obviously, with the sense of urgency. We were down. We were trying to play quick because it was a math problem at some point in terms of possessions and time left and what the score was. And he had some great multiple efforts there to keep us in the game. We got some good looks, missed them. And offense rebounds has been an emphasis for us all year, but especially in those situations, you got to crash. And then on the last play, we got a rebound, and it felt like they weren't organized, and there was enough time for us to push the ball and get a look, and we didn't push it right away. So it got to be that death knock time where you got to call a timeout or not. I thought Dylan did a good job pushing the ball, kicked it ahead to Julian. Julian had a flyby, got a three-pointer in rhythm. I had no problem with the shot. That was a great shot. I hope he shoots it every time.
5: Spurs' second loss this postseason. Both have been by three or fewer. ESPN analyst Danny Green.
1: He just wasn't having a great game. He wasn't in rhythm. His offensive shooting from three and from two was not there. You got a good look. You know, Champagne got them the position that they were in by rebounding, getting offensive rebounds, second chance points, putbacks. One of your better shooters. He shot it pretty well tonight, too. So if you can go and not have the defense set, that's your best bet. And that's kind of what I've been taught since I was a youngster, being in that San Antonio Spurs system. And I trust those instincts. So, you know, they got the shot they wanted. It shouldn't come down to the last shot. You know, they lacked a sense of urgency until the end of the game and tried to win it in the last 2 minutes. And that shows their youth and inexperience and immaturity.
11: Is there a value of any kind for San Antonio in losing this game for this relatively, not relatively, this brand new playoff team that hasn't played in many of these games to get punched square in the mouth and realize now we're in deep water? Is there value in that if I'm trying to paint a sunny picture for Spurs fans?
1: Absolutely. I mean, you learn your biggest lessons in your failures and losses, right? This is a big loss. This is a lesson. This is hopefully it's a wake-up call. They get, you know, a little light of fire under them to have a sense of urgency. Like, you played really good basketball the last couple minutes and spurts. If you can do that for 48 minutes, and obviously they'll shoot better. They shot 28% from a three, and this is a make-or-miss league. And it looks like the theme of most teams that lose shoot 20% from three and other team doesn't. But you can't settle. You got to find ways to get the basket. You have the biggest guy on the floor. Like you said, he's 7'8", 7'9", has the length and things. You can't stop him. And they have guards that are explosive. And, of course, there was some foul trouble with Castle, but they have the tools to get it done regardless if they shoot well or not.
5: Victor Wembanyama did not shoot well in Game 1, 5 of 17, 29% from the floor, lowest shooting percentage, and most missed attempts in any playoff game in his career. Wembanyama 0-for-8 on three-point range, most misses without a make by a player in Spurs postseason history. The Timberwolves come in, take Game 1 on the road, Game 2 Wednesday. You'll see it on ESPN, 9:30 Eastern Time. SportsCenter all night, ESPN Radio to the East, and the series opener between the Knicks and Sixers. Not nearly as close as what we saw in the West on Monday.
12: 7:10 to go, third quarter. Karl-Anthony Towns spots for three and hits, and the Knick route continues. The Cat triple puts him up 30. 7 minutes to go, third quarter. All Knicks in Game 1. McBride over to Bridges. Pulls for three, hits him.

0: 17 points in 20 minutes.
1: Oh, I just thought we did a great job of coming out with energy, executing, and we just did a good job of just executing our game plan. So it's a team effort. Great night for us, but we got to regroup and be ready for the next game.
2: The last four games of the Atlanta series, I mean, if somebody gets a double-double, I think that's incredible. Your last four games against Atlanta, you had two double-doubles and two triple-doubles.
1: Yeah.
2: What got into you those final four games?
1: Oh, just, you know, change of philosophy, and I think that the team's done a great job of trusting me and putting the ball in my hands to quarterback the offense, and I just wanted to repay their trust. So I'm happy that I've been able to impact winning, but it's all a team effort. You know, as you know, you said about the double doubles, but turning into triple doubles, that doesn't happen unless you have amazing teammates that are executing on those passes. So shout out to my teammates doing the work.
3: Indeed, a fourth straight game with at least six assists. That's the longest streak in your NBA career, regular season or postseason. What'd you guys do defensively against Joel Embiid? I know he was getting into foul trouble early. How were you able to keep him from getting up?
1: I mean, well, you know, he's a great player, and he has a knack for getting to the free throw line, but also everyone talks about the free throws. We all know what he could do when he's shooting the ball regularly. So you just try your best to make it as difficult as possible on a great player like that. I have a ton of respect for his game and what he's done. So just trying to go up there and meet the challenge.
2: I know it's difficult. It's NBA, and you never assume anything, but so many people were looking forward to you guys playing the Celtics. They thought that's what it was going to be. Was it a little strange, even watching as well as Philadelphia played those last couple games, a little bit of a surprise that you end up hosting game one and it's against Philadelphia?
1: Nothing surprises me in the NBA. I think y'all know it's being in the NBA for a long time. Everything's possible, and that's a really good team, and they got healthy at the right time too, so we knew anything was possible, but you know, we just had to be ready to be the best version of ourselves. We can't be worrying about what other matchups and other games look like. You know, we got to just worry about the New York Knicks, our locker room, and being sure that we're the best version of ourselves when we step on that court.
0: Carl Anthony Towns with Mark Kesticher and PJ Colissimo right here, the NBA on ESPN Radio, as the Knicks get the win in the series opener. And it wasn't close. 137-98. SportsCenter All Night, ESPN Radio coming up on Tuesday. Game one for the other two series. Cavs Pistons in Detroit. Lakers Thunder in OKC. Monday, we saw Anthony Edwards return from Minnesota. As for Luka Doncic with the Lakers, ESPN insider Shams Charania.
4: As of right now, Luka Doncic has not progressed to full-fledged contact workouts, which means that he's still a ways from returning to action. The Lakers are preparing to start their second round series against Oklahoma City without Luka Doncic. So they're hopeful as this series goes on, he's able to make more and more progress. Today, he was shooting around more post-practice. His movements have increased. He is doing more and more on the court. But as one source told me late last week, it is still a slow path on his recovery.
0: The Lakers are in OKC for game one of their series that's coming up on Tuesday. Pistons hosting the Cavs in the other matchup on Tuesday. Detroit, of course, coming off that seven-game series with Orlando. And Orlando's early exit in round one results in a coaching change. Jamal Mosley is out after the seven-game loss in round one. ESPN insider Brian Windhorst.
5: This is a move that was not unexpected in the league. In fact, it was expected for quite some time. And, you know, people didn't think that the Magic would make it out of the play-in. And this might happen a couple of weeks ago. Then the Magic make this impressive run and push Detroit to the limit. And people are wondering, did Jamal save his job? But then you blow a 3-1 lead, and then it kind of greases the skids out of town. So this is an attractive job, but it's a job that comes with very high expectations. Jamal got them from a rebuilding team to a playoff team. He couldn't take them to the next level. Now, after the Desmond Bane trade and the amount of money they've put in this roster, the expectation is going to be much higher, and that's why Jamal's out of a job. But I'm going to tell you something. He's very well respected. I expect him to have another job soon.
6: Yeah, I mean, shout out to Jamal. I had him when I was young pup in the league. I think he did the best he could with what he had. I don't think he had a very fair shake. There was a lot throughout this season where he didn't have a healthy team. You know, they were Franz Wagner away from making a Miami run, I think, to the Eastern Conference Finals. If you have Franz Wagner, I think they win this series and then possibly win the next series against Cleveland, who came out of that Toronto series. But, you know, Mosley, well-respected, had a great run. They just weren't healthy. There was a time where he felt like he lost the players. Again, this was something that people assumed was going to happen regardless

0: And, you know, I think he'll get a job somewhere else. But Jamal, he did a great job with this group and turning it around.
1: ESPN analyst Danny Green, the coaching change happening in Orlando a day after the Magic blew that 3-1 series lead, including letting a 24-point third-quarter lead in Game 6 evaporate. Magic are out. Pistons move on. They host the Cavs in Game 1 on Tuesday. Straight ahead. Oh, they're talking about this one on the ice. 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
1: 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To the

0: ice. Game one of the series for the Golden Knights and the Ducks. This one was tied at one in the third.
1: Dorofeev joins on the right boards. Cutting through right side toward the goal. Back door! They score!
0: Fox Sports 98.9, Barbashev scoring with just about 5 minutes to go, putting the Golden Knights ahead. They had an empty netter and win it 3-1 in game one. Barbashev taking advantage after officials did not call icing, and that did not sit well with the Ducks. ESPN analyst TJ Oshie.
2: As a forward in that position, that typically gets called, right? They usually try to, you know, I'd say keep the defenseman safe. That's why they switched to the rule. So when I saw it at first glance, yeah, I completely disagreed with the call. When you see it again, it definitely looks like Eichel has a step, so you can understand why the linesman would call that off. But in that situation, a lot of times, especially back in the day when they waited until someone touched the puck, that's a green light for the forward to go run that guy through the wall. So in the regular season, I think that's going to get called off. But I can understand with Eichel looking like he almost had that step there where they let it go. But that's no excuse. You got to keep playing. You learn when you're a kid. Your coaches tell you you play all the way to the whistle. There was no whistle. Anaheim's got to stick with it.
0: Vegas winds up taking advantage, scoring on that play, and they go on to the 3-1 win and take the series opener. Golden Knights 9-3 series record when winning game one of a best-of-seven series. Game two coming up on Wednesday in Las Vegas. In the East, Hurricanes and Flyers, third period.
3: Miller gets it to Staal. He'll feed Ehlers. Ehlers into the Philadelphia zone. Snap back, he scores!
0: That ties it up, so the game would go to overtime.
3: He'll skate this puck into the Flyers' end. Kane's with a chance, drifting in, getting a shot free as Hall. Still loose, they score! They score! It's over! Carolina, Taylor Hall wins it in overtime!
0: 99-9, the Fan. Hurricanes get the win in game two. They take the first two at home. They trailed 2-0. Less than 5 minutes into the first period, but they rally and win 3-2 in overtime to go up 2-0 in the series. Third time they've been 2-love in consecutive best-of-seven series. Happened in 2022 and 2023. Third time in their Stanley Cup history they've had a win streak of six or more games in a single postseason. It's Taylor Hall who gets his first career playoff overtime goal.
4: Taylor, what did it take to win this game?
5: It took a lot. You know, probably not our strongest effort. Freddie was unreal in overtime. But that's hockey. They're a good team, and they're going to battle till the end. So great atmosphere on here tonight. Hopefully we don't see you guys again the rest of this series, but it's a lot of fun playing here.
4: So you guys go down 2-0 early. First time you're trailing in the playoffs. Like, what's being said on your bench?
5: Nothing really. You know, we have to play our game no matter what the score is. That's the best thing about our team is no matter what's going on, we're playing the same way, and it's about that next shift, and eventually we're gonna get rolling. It took a while for us tonight, but eventually it came through.
4: You've got your career going again here in Carolina. Why has it been such a good fit for you?
5: The way we play is a good fit for me personally. It's been amazing playing with Blakey and Stank. Those guys are awesome, and they're great hockey players, really good kids. And, you know, like I said, playing here has been a blast. Yeah, I'm really enjoying it.
4: Awesome. Well, congratulations. Thanks so much.
5: Thanks, Emma.
0: Taylor Hall and the Hurricanes hold serve. They win the first two at home, have a 2-0 series lead on the Flyers. Sports Center all night, ESPN Radio to baseball. Baseball's best team, the Braves, playing in Seattle. And they get a milestone.
6: This will be Gilbert's 72nd pitch of the game. 2-1, and Matt gets into one. Deep center field, to the wall, out of here! A homer by Matt Olson. Back-to-back bombs for the Braves in the sixth inning. Got his hands all over that thing. And it's homer number 300 for Matt Olson in his career.
0: He was 1-for-3 in the game, but that one was, as you heard, career homer number 300. One of 14 active players with at least 300 home runs in Major League Baseball. Milestone for Atlanta, but
7: here's the pitch. Swung on, blasted, right field. Does it have enough? Warning track, wall, gone! J.P. Crawford! Two-run home run, and the Mariners are in front. T-Mobile Park in a frenzy. The Mariners, a five spot in the inning. It's 5-4.
0: Seattle Sports, 7:10 a.m. after the 680 The Fan call on the Olson home run. Mariners wind up with a 5-4 win over the Braves. Braves led by four, largest blown lead this season. Atlanta has a three-game win streak come to an end. A five-game road win streak snapped with a 5-4 loss to the Braves. In Seattle, Mariners snapping a three-game losing streak. We lose a legend from Major League Baseball on Monday. That's next. Sports Center all night. It's ESPN Radio.
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9: All right, it's win or lose. Game 6 for the Bulls. 10 seconds. And with it, of course, the championship. Jordan, 20-footer, head of the key. Good! Chicago by 1.
8: And we're just getting started. The NBA is on.
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1: Hurricanes go up 2-0 in their series with the Flyers after their overtime win in Monday's Game 2. Magic making a coaching change, firing Jamal Mosley after the Game 7 loss, and they blow the 3-1 series lead. Wolves surprise the Spurs with a Game 1 win in San Antonio in round number 2. The Knicks roll in their series opener at home.
2: Jalen Brunson at 35 points through three quarters is still going to be the biggest home playoff win in Knicks history, and they take Game 1 of this Eastern Conference second round series. The Knicks blister the Philadelphia 76ers, 137-98, the final score.
1: Knicks winning by 39, largest home win in franchise playoff history. Starters didn't play in the fourth quarter again, just like they didn't in the last game. First team whose starters did not play in the fourth quarter of consecutive playoff games since at least the late 90s. Sixers suffering a 39-point loss, their second worst in a playoff game in franchise history. Forward Paul George.
3: I mean, just get settled in, you know. Yeah, we had breakdowns tonight, but they also shot the out of the ball. You know, they were hot. They came out hot. They came out on fire. But, you know, it's a game of adjustments. We'll make, you know, adjustments, see what we need to get better at. But, yeah, again, the same as last year is one, you know, they don't get any extra points for, you know, going up big tonight. We'll be ready for Game 2.
1: The Knicks with the blowout win in Game 1. OG Anunoby likes the team peaking.
4: I mean, you always want to peak later in the season. So, I mean, that was just the process of the year. That's how it went. And now we're starting to click and hopefully continue to get better and better. And, you know, we're a really talented team. Threats all over the place. So it's very hard to guard. So we're going to keep getting better and keep continuing to do the things we've been doing.
1: Knicks get their fourth straight win in the playoffs. Longest streak since winning six straight in 1999. You heard this one. Here on ESPN Radio, Mark Kestisher, PJ Carlissimo had the call for us. Back to New York. Mark?
2: Jay, thank you very much. Well, the Knicks absolutely obliterated the Atlanta Hawks in the clinching sixth game last Thursday by 51 points. And then, PJ, they follow it up with a 39-point rousing Game 1 win over the Philadelphia 76ers, and the Stars only had to play three quarters, led by Jalen Brunson's 35 points.
5: Well, you knew there was a chance it could happen. The Knicks had the opportunity. They were rested coming off that Game 6 win against Atlanta, and Philadelphia went through a grueling seven-game series, an emotional, draining Game 7 win in TD Garden on Saturday night. So maybe there was a chance, but I'll tell you what. The Knicks were even better than you could have imagined, and Philadelphia just really came up empty. When their big three, Tyrese Maxey, VJ Edgecombe, and Joel Embiid, struggled the way they did, 12, 13, and 14 points. Admittedly, they only played 25, 26 minutes, but when they played, they were not effective. They didn't shoot it well. They didn't shoot it well from three. And I think more importantly, from Nick Nurse and his staff's viewpoint, the defense was really, really poor. Philadelphia did such a good job defending Boston Celtics, and they just, tonight, 63% the Knicks shot from the field, 51% from the three-point line, and truth be told, there was a lot of times when there was very little resistance. It was a little too easy on the offensive end. However, it's NBA playoffs.
2: That's right.
5: One game, it's all that matters. Let's see. We're going to see a much better Philadelphia team on Wednesday, and certainly when we get to Philadelphia Friday and Sunday for our two games on ESPN Radio, it's going to be a different scenario.
2: Yeah, I was going to say, they could accept the narrative of quick turnaround, grueling series. I doubt they will. They'll try to regroup for a game two. But the Knicks have played nearly 6,700 NBA games. They're one of the original franchises. This, PJ, is their best, talking regular and postseason, best three-game span by point differential ever. Plus 119 the last two games, Atlanta, and this 39-point win tonight.
5: And, Kesty, it's their fourth consecutive playoff win. Unless anybody think it was a walkover against Atlanta, they were up against it early, and they ran those last three games, and then tonight, four straight playoff wins. I don't care what round or who you're playing. It's difficult to win a playoff game, much less four consecutive. So tip my hat to the New York Knicks and Mike Brown, the job he's doing.
2: Game one of the best of seven series. The Knicks beat up the 76ers at Madison Square Garden. Final score 137-98. For PJ Carlesimo, I'm Mark Kestisher right here on your home for the NBA, ESPN Radio, and the ESPN app. Let's go back to our pal Jay Reynolds in the studio.
1: 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The Knicks taking care of the Sixers in Game 1. Sixers coach Nick Nurse.
6: You can't make excuses, that's for sure. We knew it might be difficult, but you're never gonna go into the game and say this is gonna happen. You got to see it played out. And I really thought it was okay there at the start, but obviously it kind of hit us. I just thought kind of towards the end of the first, we just weren't getting, like I said, that six straight mid pick and rolls were just too easy. It wasn't challenged. You got a challenge one way or the other at the rim or the three. Somebody's got to be running out there to challenge, and we couldn't get around them, back in front of them. We left them open for too many wide open threes. We even gave up a couple. Well, I think just one or two maybe dunks behind us. We got to clean all that stuff up.
1: Sixers, of course, coming off their long series with the Celtics, perhaps a little fatigue in Game 1 against the Knicks. But the Sixers-Celtics series certainly was eye-grabbing to the guys at PTI.
7: Well, Bon, is the bigger headline the rise of the Sixers or the fall of the Celtics?
8: Well, usually we like to go, both of us, from our old newspaper days, you go with the immediate story that you put to bed, that you cover up with dirt like a coffin, and that would be the Celtics. Because to me, of their stubborn defiance of playing one way only and either not having a plan B or refusing to go to the B, and either one is just get off the stage. If that's your solution, we don't have a plan B. It's the Celtics. Of course they have a plan B. They didn't want to use it. Get out of here.
7: Well, they're out of here.
8: So I'm going to the Sixers.
7: Really?
8: Yes.
7: No.
8: Because Joel Embiid, you know how I feel about Joel Embiid. And I know you think he's great, but he's just never out there.
7: Yes.
8: Which is, I can't refute that.
7: That's right.
8: But to see Embiid out there with Maxi and with Paul George and with the Rook, it's just, they got four players. They got more than that. But they got four guys you can put out there that you can look anybody left in the Eastern Conference eye to eye. The Sixers did that. And Embiid, we did not think Embiid was going to ever get to this point in this series.
7: No.
8: Maybe next year. We didn't think he would do this.
7: No.
8: So the Sixers, okay, you like making fun of the Sixers. But don't you find them on some level irresistible?
7: No, I don't find them irresistible. No,
8: I mean, in terms of appeal.
7: No, I don't find them irresistible. There are teams out there that are irresistible. The Sixers are not an irresistible team. You're wrong in what you're saying. You're a newspaper guy. The headline is the Celtics. The Celtics are a recent champion.
8: Yeah.
7: The 76ers are not a recent champion.
8: No.
7: The Celtics had a 3-1 lead. Philadelphia was 0-18 in playoff series when losing 3-1. 0-18. The Celtics were 32-0 when winning 3-1. This could be the worst loss in the Celtics' history. That's how bad it is. So, and that's why that's the headline. Now, I want to give the Sixers credit for a bunch of things. I want to give their coach credit for having a plan A, a plan B, and a plan C. He's got a behemoth out there in Embiid when he's healthy. But when he's healthy, he feeds him the ball down low, tells him to turn around, hit a two-point shot, or get fouled. And consequently, in games 5, 6, and 7, Embiid made 28 two-point shots and 24 foul shots. So the Celtics don't have anything like that. The Celtics chuck and duck. That's all they do.
8: Let's give Maxi some credit, too. Because late in that game, when you want somebody to go to the basket,
7: he took over.
8: 1, 2, 3, and the third time was two foul shots because he got fouled going to the basket.
7: Here's what happened with the Celtics. In those three games, 5, 6, and 7, 129 three-pointers. They made 36. That's 28%.
8: Shot terribly.
7: Philadelphia, 103 and made 37, 36%. So at Boston's best, Philadelphia was more efficient.
8: Yeah.
7: They got beat by their – look, it looks great when the threes go in, and this is what happens
8: and
7: when they don't.
8: And what else looks bad, even though he spoke factually to some of it, was Jaylen Brown then going out and saying,
7: referees are not going to help him ever again. And he was my MVP this year.
8: But he made some points. And look, he's not the first person or the only person to say Embiid does too much flopping around out there. He's not the first or only person.
7: Right.
8: It's the optics of that aren't good coming off a 3-1 series lead blown.
1: Sixers were the one that moved on. They lose game one to the Knicks by 39 on Monday. SportsCenter All Night, ESPN Radio. Speaking of New York.
9: The pitch swung on it high in the air, deep down the left field line. It is going to be gone! An A-bomb from A-Rod. It'll be a 3-2. Swung on at it high in the air to deep right. That ball is high. It is far. It is gone! Burn, baby, burn! The 0-1. Swung on. He's going to get it. Popped up to right field. O'Neill near the line. He makes the catch! The 1-1. Swung on. There it goes. Deep left. It is high. It is far. It is gone. Number 62 to set the new American League record. This is Judgment Day. Case closed. The Yankees are one out away from another World Championship. And the 0-1 swung on, hit in the air to deep center. Bernie back, away back. He's there. He makes a catch. Ball game over. World Series over. The Yankees win.
1: The unmistakable voice of John Sterling, voice of the Yankees for parts of 36 seasons, died on Monday. He was 87 years old. He had heart bypass surgery this past winter. Earlier on the Michael Kay Show, Michael Kay.
10: So he was undergoing rehab and things like that, and he was really pushing it. And I said, John, don't push yourself too much. And he said, his oldest daughter is getting married this summer. And he said, Michael, I have to walk her down the aisle. And that's why he was hanging on. But he had trouble about a week ago. Heart failure, and then he finally succumbed today. But he'll be walking her down as he looks down on his family. The one thing he wanted to do, he was unable to make it.
1: Sterling called 5,651 Yankees games, 225 of them in the postseason. He called 5,060 in a row between 1989 and July of 2019, retired in April of 2024. Citing fatigue, then returned to the games in the 2024 postseason. Yankees manager Aaron Boone.
11: When we win, right, I still do this. And my coaches look at me like I'm nuts. I don't even know if they know what I'm doing. But as soon as that final out is made and I get up to shake player's hands, I go, ball game over. Yankees win. Duh! Yankees win. And I've shaken all my coaches' hands. So I got goosebumps thinking about that. So I love that. You know, I heard some great calls on the radio today. I mean, Jeter's 3,000 hit the home run. Like, man, I heard that played back today. I'm like, man, what a great call that was. My home run in 03 was obviously Charlie Steiner called because it was an extra innings. And Susan once handed me a tape when I was with ESPN in for a game and said, John made a tape of him calling it. Which is so John. Would you give this to Booney for me? So, you know, it's a sad day. It is. But what a life and what an amazing character John was.
1: Yankees get a 12-1 win over the Orioles, an 11-run victory, their largest of the season, ninth straight win against Baltimore, and Aaron Judge goes yard in the win. 53rd home run in 124 career games against the Orioles. It's number 14. On the season, he drives in four of the dozen runs for the Yankees in Monday's rout. Baltimore with five straight losses. Cubs rallying in the ninth inning.
12: And the pitch on the way. Swinging a drive toward left. Should be deep enough. Pete's tagging. The catch by Blade. The throw to the plate is not in time. Ball game tied. Nico Horner delivers a sacrifice fly. Listen to these fans. The payoff pitch to Conforto. A swing and a drive. Left center field. It's deep. It's back toward the wall. Cubs win the game. Michael Conforto with a game-winning homer. Wrigley Field is up for grabs.
13: 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Game-winning walk-off home run.
1: Fourth walk-off of the season. That's the most in baseball. Cubs beat the Reds 5-4. Cubs Radio Network with the call. Cubs 23-12. Best winning percentage through their first 35 games in a season since 2016. Red Sox 5-4 over the Tigers. Detroit saying Tarek Skubal will undergo surgery to remove some loose bodies in his left elbow. ESPN insider Jeff Passan.
14: Tarek Skubal is widely considered the best pitcher in Major League Baseball and is on the precipice of getting a $400 million contract this offseason when he's a free agent. So this news for the Tigers and Skubal himself is pretty devastating. But the takeaway from this that the Tigers have is it's not UCL surgery. It's not shoulder surgery. It's pretty simple arthroscopic surgery that'll keep him out for somewhere in the range of 2 to 3 months, and he'll be back in time for a playoff push. The idea that he can get himself healthy and have 10 to 12 starts at the end of the season to ensure for those teams that could spend the money on him that they're going to do so feeling good about it, that's all he wants at this point, and it looks like he's going to get that.
1: He has 34 wins since the start of 2024. That's tied for the most among Major League Baseball. Snapping a homerless drought. That's next. Sports Center All Night continues. It's ESPN Radio.
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1: 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Dodgers snapping a three-game losing streak against the Astros.
2: And Tucker belts one to right field and deep. This ball back, it has gone, a home run. Kyle Tucker with a solo shot, and it is 4-2. Oh, bullet of a line drive to right.
1: AM 570 LA Sports. Dodgers an 8-3 win over the Astros, who've lost seven of their last eight home games after having won seven straight home games. Shohei Ohtani, fifth straight game without a hit, tied for the longest streak of his career. Kyle Tucker, though, who went yard on that one. That home run snapping a 13-game home run drought that was his longest of the season. And speaking of snapping homerless droughts.
3: One ball, one strike. The pitch swung on, blasted. Right field, it's on its way. Casey looking, and that is gone into the Phillies bullpen. And Bryce Harper with another missile off the bat, his seventh home run of the season. He's given the Phillies a 1-0 lead.
1: Bryce Harper with the

0: He's 4-2. They win consecutive road games for the second time this season. Rays, a 5-1 win over the Blue Jays. Eighth straight home win for the Rays. Longest streak since winning 14 straight in 2023. Rays, three runs allowed over the last four games. Sports Center all night, ESPN Radio.
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1: Number five.
0: Baseball, Braves lose in Seattle, but they did have a milestone. 680 The Fan.
3: This will be Gilbert's 72nd pitch of the game. 2-1, and Matt gets into one. Deep center field. To the wall. And back-to-back bombs for the Braves in the sixth inning. Got his hands all over that thing. And it's homer number 300 for Matt Olson in his career.
1: Number four.
0: Red Sox beating the Tigers with help from the long ball. 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
4: 2-1, swing and a fly ball. High down the left field line. Hooking towards the corner. If it's fair, it's gone. It is fair, and it's gone. Go ahead, three. How do you like that? 3-2 Sox in the seventh.
1: Number three.
0: On the ice, Hurricanes hold serve on home ice, taking the first two. Though they needed overtime in this one. 99-9 The Fan.
5: We'll skate this puck into the Flyers' end. Canes with a chance. Drifting in. Getting a shot free is Hall. Still loose. They score! They score! It's over!
0: Spurs dropped their series opener against Minnesota, but remember, San Antonio does have the Defensive Player of the Year, WOAI.
6: Edwards splits through the defense, blocked by Wembanyama, a new playoff record 11. Castle leaking out to Fox, lays it up for two. Timeout, Minnesota.
1: Number one.
0: Back to baseball. The most walk-off wins in Major League Baseball so far this season, four. And it's the Cubs that have that mark, Cubs Radio Network.
7: The payoff pitch to Conforto. A swing and a drive, left center field. It's deep, it's back toward the wall. Cubs win the game. Michael Conforto with a game-winning homer. 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
0: Best 35-game start since 2016. Heard the Flyers dropping their first two at Carolina. Silver lining despite the overtime loss? ESPN analyst TJ Oshie.
9: I think you take their game as a whole. Even if you just look at the overtime, they completely dominated. After game one, it was all Carolina. And in game two, Philly had to start from scratch and now start trying to build some momentum and try to put some doubt in Carolina. I think tonight they did do that. Would they have loved to have the win and go home 1-1? Absolutely. But they have something to build on.
0: And they can build on that despite being in a 2-0 hole after the dropping the first two to the Hurricanes at Carolina. We did see a win on the road on Monday. That's next. SportsCenter All Night continues. It's ESPN Radio.
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8: Coming up on SportsCenter All Night. The Knicks and Sixers begin their round two matchup in the Mecca.
9: Sixers go back in front by one. Brunson lights the candle from three and knocks home another. He is red hot down the stretch of the first quarter.
8: A Cy Young winner is headed to the injured list.
10: It's not UCL surgery. It's not shoulder surgery. It's pretty simple arthroscopic surgery that'll keep him out for somewhere in the range of 2 to 3 months.
8: Wemby and the Spurs face off against the Wolves for a second round battle out west.
11: Victor will put it to the floor, attacking Gobert. Victor goes up, right hand off the glass for two. First points of the game along to Victor Wembanyama.
8: Plus, the Canes look to take control of their series against the Flyers.
11: Blake with it. Center cross, they score!
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12: 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We may recall from history class that final attack at the Battle of the Alamo came as a bit of a surprise, resulted in a loss in San Antonio. That brings us to Monday, Game 1 in San Antonio for Spurs Timberwolves, and...
13: This just in, Anthony Edwards has received medical clearance and is expected to play tonight in Game 1 against the San Antonio Spurs. He's been pushing and really planning on trying to give this a go in Game 1. He's made unforeseen progress in the last 24 hours.
12: And yes... Anthony Edwards does make it out of the court.
14: Here is Anthony Edwards to the baseline. Has not taken a shot so far. Used up the dribble. Pivots now. Tough ball away.
15: Your Lakers. Your season.
14: Anthony Edwards with the back. 9 days to recover from a high back section of your left field.
16: Perfectly executed. Reeves on the alley. Right on the
14: Timberwolves get another block. Here's Allen. Moves. Knock it top right angle. Three on the way. Oh, drops it in again. Five straight for Ant. He's barking at Keldon Johnson. He's looking toward the Spurs bench.
17: Looks better now than he did at the start of the Denver series. He's not limping at all.
14: Wolves working right to left in the association wipes. Here's in. Stop and pop three after the pump fake, and he strains it. That's another made three for Anthony Edwards. And again, every three feels so large in this game because it's so low scoring.
12: Anthony Edwards, 25 minutes off the bench for the Timberwolves. Game was tight throughout. Single digits the entire way. Neither team getting out in front.

0: by double digits. And in the waning moments,
1: 55 seconds left to play, and the Wolves up by four. Randall against Vassell, top of the key, spin move in the paint, runs it up, off glass, and hits it. What a shot by Julius Randall. 19 points, 10 rebounds. Wolves by six with under 50 seconds to play. Randall with five to shoot against Vassell. Mid-range jumper off the back iron, no. Harper the rebound. They get it to Wemby. Back to Harper. 3 seconds left, now with two. Ciampini moves to his left, fires a three at the buzzer. It's off the front rim, no good. The ball game is over. The Timberwolves have stolen game one in San Antonio, 104-102. They survive a furious finish by the Spurs, and the Timberwolves are up 1-0 in this best of seven Western Conference semifinal matchup. Steal game one by the skin of their teeth.
2: My heart is beating right now for what this means.
0: KFAN Sports Radio, Wolves get the win. But in the loss, a playoff record for Victor Wembanyama.
3: Edwards splits through the defense, blocked by Wembanyama. A new playoff record, 11. Castle leaking out to Fox, lays it up for two. Timeout, Minnesota.
0: WOAI with that call comes on the short end for the Spurs, but Victor Wembanyama, 11 points, 15 rebounds, and he finishes with 12 blocks, NBA playoff record. First career playoff triple-double for Victor Wembanyama at just over 22 years old. Youngest player in Spurs history with a playoff triple-double. But 5 of 17 shooting from the floor, 0 for 8 from three-point range, and the Spurs wind up losing by 2. Timberwolves close as a 10.5-point underdog. They get the win in San Antonio. Anthony Edwards, 18 points off the bench, 8 of 13 shooting, and he spoke with NBC Peacock.
4: And what a finish in this one. Take me through that last sequence.
5: Oh, man. I made so many mistakes at the end of the game. I'm disappointed in myself.
4: How can you be disappointed? We didn't even expect to see you out here tonight. How important was it for you to be available for your guys in game one?
5: For me, man, 75% of the game for me is my mind. My mind got to be where it needs to be. And in the last 2 minutes of the game, it wasn't. I gave up 2 offensive rebounds, turned the ball over. Yeah, I'll be better.
4: Something about this group. Backs against the wall. You guys are injured, heavy underdogs here tonight, and you prevail. What is it about that underdog role you guys relish?
5: We just want to win ball games. That's all we want to do as a group. No matter who night it is, we don't care. We want to embrace each other. We got number love for each other. We want to see all of each other succeed.
4: It wasn't just about you tonight, obviously, Amp, but about your team. What did you learn about your guys' group this evening?
5: Our resilience. That's what we got.
4: This series feels like it's going to be a fight all the way through. How would you define what this series is projected to be?
5: We just got to keep stay locked in on the game plan, especially myself, man. I can't give up 2 offensive rebounds to Ciampini. I may not be as athletic as I usually am, but I got to be able to box out and make those small plays to win the big-time game.
4: Anthony, congratulations.
5: Thank you.
0: Anthony Edwards, first game since hyperextending his left knee, missed the 2 previous playoff games, returned for game one against the Spurs, and the Timberwolves win in San Antonio, 104-102. Spurs had a shot at the end, but it falls short. Julian Ciampini missing the potential game-winning 3 as time expired.
6: Felt pretty solid. Yeah, that's all I got for it. Felt pretty solid. Missed a shot. On to the next.
0: And the Spurs wind up with their first series-opening loss at home since the Western Conference semifinals against the Rockets in 2017. Spurs coach Mitch Johnson.
7: Yeah, he just did a good job, obviously, with the sense of urgency. We were down. We were trying to play quick because it was a math problem at some point in terms of possessions and time left and what the score was. And he had some great multiple efforts there to keep us in the game. We got some good looks, missed them. And offensive rebounds has been an emphasis for us all year, but especially in those situations, you got to crash. And then on the last play, we got a rebound, and it felt like they weren't organized, and there was enough time for us to push the ball and get a look, and we didn't push it right away. So it got to be that death knock time where you got to call a timeout or not. I thought Dylan did a good job pushing the ball, kicked it ahead of Julian. Julian had a flyby, got a 3-pointer in rhythm. I had no problem with the shot. That was a great shot. I hope he shoots it every time.
0: Spurs' second loss this postseason. Both have been by 3 or fewer. ESPN analyst Danny Green.
8: He just wasn't having a great game. He wasn't in rhythm. His offensive shooting from 3 and from 2 was not there. You got a good look. You know, Ciampini got them the position that they were in by rebounding, getting offensive rebounds, second chance points, putbacks. One of your better shooters. He shot it pretty well tonight, too. So if you can go and not have the defense set, that's your best bet. And that's kind of what I've been taught since I was a youngster, being in that San Antonio Spurs system. And I trust those instincts. So You know, they got the shot they wanted. It shouldn't come down to the last shot. You know, they lacked a sense of urgency until the end of the game and tried to win it in the last 2 minutes. And that shows their youth and inexperience and immaturity.
9: Is there a value of any kind for San Antonio in losing this game for this relatively, not relatively, this brand new playoff team that hasn't played in many of these games to get punched square in the mouth and realize now we're in deep water? Is there value in that if I'm trying to paint a sunny picture for Spurs fans?
8: Absolutely. I mean, you learn your biggest lessons in your failures and losses, right? This is a big loss. This is a lesson. This is hopefully it's a wake-up call. They get, you know, a little light of fire under them to have a sense of urgency. Like, you played really good basketball the last couple of minutes. And spurts, if you can do that for 48 minutes, and obviously they'll shoot better. They shot 28% from a three, and this is a make-or-miss league. And it looks like the theme of most teams that lose shoot 20% from three, and other team doesn't. But you can't settle. You got to find ways to get the basket. You have the biggest guy on the floor. Like you said, he's 7'8", 7'9", has the length and things. You can't stop him. And they have guards that are explosive. And of course, there was some foul trouble with Castle, but they have the tools to get it done, regardless if they shoot well or not.
0: Victor Wembanyama did not shoot well in game one, 5 of 17, 29% from the floor, lowest shooting percentage, and most missed attempts in any playoff game. In his career, Wembanyama 0 for 8 on three-point range, most misses without a make by a player in Spurs postseason history. The Timberwolves come in, take game one on the road. Game two Wednesday. You'll see it on ESPN, 9:30 Eastern time. SportsCenter all night, ESPN Radio to the East, and the series opener between the Knicks and Sixers. Not nearly as close as what we saw in the West on Monday.
1: 7:10 to go, third quarter. Karl Anthony Towns spots for three and hits, and the Knick route continues. The Cat triple puts him up 30. 7 minutes to go, third quarter. All Knicks in game one. McBride over to Bridges, pulls for three, hits another one. The 13th Knicks triple, 96-65 New York.
10: This record may be decided by who has the ball last, Kesty.
1: Landry Shamet with a triple. 40-point game, 135-95 New York. All Knicks here in game one.
0: Mark Hashishur here on ESPN Radio. Knicks wind up winning by 39, 137 to 98, third straight win by at least 25. They shot 63% from the floor, their best in a playoff game since field goal percentage was recorded starting in the mid-50s. Knicks win game one of the series. Starters didn't even play in the fourth quarter. First team whose starters did not play in the fourth quarter of consecutive playoff games since at least 1998. Jalen Brunson, 35 points, 27 of them in the first half. Karl Anthony Towns finished with 17 points in 20 minutes.
11: I just thought we did a great job of coming out with energy, executing, and we just did a good job of just executing our game plan. So it's a team effort, great night for us, but we got to regroup and be ready for the next game.
12: The last four games of the Atlanta series, I mean, if somebody gets a double-double, I think that's incredible. Your last four games against Atlanta, you had two double-doubles and two triple-doubles.
11: Yeah.
12: What got into you those final four games?
11: Change of philosophy, and I think that the team's done a great job of trusting me and putting the ball in my hands to quarterback the offense, and I just wanted to repay their trust. So I'm happy that I've been able to impact winning, but it's all a team effort. You know, as you know, you said about the double-doubles, but turning into triple-doubles, that doesn't happen unless you have amazing teammates that are executing on those passes. So shout out to my teammates doing the work.
1: Indeed, a fourth straight game with at least six assists. That's the longest streak in your NBA career, regular season or postseason. What'd you guys do defensively against Joel Embiid? I know he was getting into foul trouble early. How are you able to keep him from getting up?
11: I mean, well, you know, he's a great player, and he has a knack for getting to the free throw line, but also everyone talks about the free throws. We all know what he could do when he's shooting the ball regularly. So you just try your best to make it as difficult as possible on a great player like that. I have a ton of respect for his game and what he's done. So just trying to go up there and meet the challenge.
12: I know it's difficult. It's NBA, and you never assume anything, but so many people were looking forward to you guys playing the Celtics. They thought that's what it was going to be. Was it a little strange, even watching as well as Philadelphia played those last couple games, a little bit of a surprise that you end up hosting game one and it's against Philadelphia?
11: Nothing surprises me in the NBA. I think y'all know it's being in the NBA for a long time. Everything's possible, and that's a really good team, and they got healthy at the right time too. So we knew anything was possible, but, you know, we just had to be ready to be the best version of ourselves. We can't be worrying about what other matchups and other games look like. You know, we got to just worry about the New York Knicks, our locker room, and being sure that we're the best version of ourselves when we step on that court.
0: Carl Anthony Towns with Mark Kesticher and PJ Colissimo right here. The NBA on ESPN Radio as the Knicks get the win in the series opener. And it wasn't close. 137-98. SportsCenter All Night, ESPN Radio coming up on Tuesday. Game one for the other two series. Cavs Pistons in Detroit. Lakers Thunder in OKC. Monday, we saw Anthony Edwards return from Minnesota. As for Luka Doncic with the Lakers, ESPN insider Shams Charania.
13: As of right now, Luka Doncic has not progressed to full-fledged contact workouts, which means that he's still a ways from returning to action. The Lakers are preparing to start their second round series against Oklahoma City without Luka Doncic, so they're hopeful as this series goes on, he's able to make more and more progress. Today, he was shooting around more post-practice. His movements have increased. He is doing more and more on the court, but as one source told me late last week, it is still a slow path on his recovery.
0: Lakers are in OKC for game one of their series that's coming up on Tuesday. Pistons hosting the Cavs in the other matchup on Tuesday. Detroit, of course, coming off that seven-game series with Orlando. And Orlando's early exit in round one results in a coaching change. Jamal Mosley is out after the seven-game loss in round one. ESPN insider Brian Windhorst.
14: This is a move that was not unexpected in the league. In fact, it was expected for quite some time. And, you know, people didn't think that the Magic would make it out of the play-in. And this might happen a couple of weeks ago. Then the Magic make this impressive run and push Detroit to the limit. And people were wondering, did Jamal save his job? But then you blow a 3-1 lead, and then it kind of greases the skids out of town. So this is an attractive job, but it's a job that comes with very high expectations. Jamal got them from a rebuilding team to a playoff team. He couldn't take them to the next level. Now, after the Desmond Bane trade and the amount of money they've put in this roster, the expectation is going to be much higher, and that's why Jamal's out of a job. But I'm going to tell you something. He's very well respected. I expect him to have another job soon.
8: Yeah, I mean, shout out to Jamal. I had him when I was young pup in the league. I think he did the best he could with what he had. I don't think he had a very fair shake. There was a lot throughout this season where he didn't have a healthy team. You know, they were Franz Wagner away from making a Miami run, I think, to the Eastern Conference Finals. If you have Franz Wagner, I think they win this series and then possibly win the next series against Cleveland, who came out of that Toronto series. But, you know, Mosley, well-respected, had a great run. They just weren't healthy. There was a time where he felt like he lost the players. Again, this was something that people assumed was going to happen regardless. And, you know, I think he'll get a job somewhere else. But Jamal, he did a great job with this group and turned it around.
0: ESPN analyst Danny Green, the coaching change happening in Orlando a day after the Magic blew that 3-1 series lead, including letting a 24-point third-quarter lead in Game 6 evaporate. Magic are out. Pistons move on. They host the Cavs in Game 1 on Tuesday. Straight ahead. Oh, they're talking about this one on the ice. SportsCenter All Night continues at ESPN Radio.
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1: 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To the ice, game one of the series for the Golden Knights and the Ducks. This one was tied at one in the third.
2: Dorofeev joins on the right boards. Cutting through right side toward the goal. Back door! They score! Barbashev! The Knights are back in front. Dorofeev dishes cross crease. Ivan Barbashev, a point in all seven playoff games. Barbashev gives the Knights a 2-1 lead with 5 minutes to go in game one.
1: Fox Sports 98.9. Barbashev scoring with just about 5 minutes to go, putting the Golden Knights ahead. They had an empty netter and win it 3-1 in game one. Barbashev taking advantage after officials did not call icing, and that did not sit well with the Ducks. ESPN analyst TJ Oshie.
3: As a forward in that position, that typically gets called, right? They usually try to, you know, I'd say keep the defenseman safe. That's why they switched to the rule. So when I saw it at first glance, yeah, I completely disagreed with the call. When you see it again, it definitely looks like Eichel has a step, so you can understand why the linesman would call that off. But in that situation, a lot of times, especially back in the day, when they waited until someone touched the puck, that's a green light for the forward to go run that guy through the wall. So in the regular season, I think that's going to get called off. But I can understand with Eichel looking like he almost had that step there where they let it go. But that's no excuse. You got to keep playing. You learn when you're a kid. Your coaches tell you, you play all the way to the whistle. There was no whistle. Anaheim's got to stick with it.
1: Vegas winds up taking advantage, scoring on that play, and they go on to the 3-1 win and take the series opener. Golden Knights 9-3 series record when winning game one of a best of seven series. Game two coming up on Wednesday in Las Vegas. In the East, Hurricanes and Flyers, third period.
4: Miller gets it to Staal. He'll feed Ehlers. Ehlers into the Philadelphia zone. Snapecki scores!
1: That ties it up, so the game would go to overtime.
4: He'll skate this puck into the Flyers' end. Kane's with a chance, drifting in, getting a shot free as Hall. Still loose, they score! They score! It's over! Carolina, Taylor Hall wins it in overtime!
1: 99-9, the Fan. Hurricanes get the win in game two. They take the first two at home. They trailed 2-0. Less than 5 minutes into the first period, but they rally and win 3-2 in overtime to go up 2-0 in the series. Third time they've been 2-love in consecutive best-of-seven series. Happened in 2022 and 2023. Third time in their Stanley Cup history they've had a win streak of six or more games in a single postseason. It's Taylor Hall who gets his first career playoff overtime goal.
5: Taylor, what did it take to win this game?
6: It took a lot. You know, probably not our strongest effort. Freddie was unreal in overtime. But that's hockey. They're a good team, and they're going to battle till the end. So great atmosphere in here tonight. Hopefully we don't see you guys again the rest of this series, but it's a lot of fun playing here.
5: So you guys go down 2-0 early. First time you're trailing in the playoffs. Like, what's being said on your bench?
6: Nothing really. You know, we have to play our game no matter what the score is. That's the best thing about our team is no matter what's going on, we're playing the same way, and it's about that next shift, and eventually we're gonna get rolling. It took a while for us tonight, but eventually it came through.
5: You've got your career going again here in Carolina. Why has it been such a good fit for you?
6: The way we play is a good fit for me personally. It's been amazing playing with Blakey and Stank. Those guys are awesome, and they're great hockey players, really good kids. And, you know, like I said, playing here has been a blast. I'm really enjoying it.
5: Awesome. Well, congratulations. Thanks so much.
6: Thanks, Emma.
1: Taylor Hall and the Hurricanes hold serve. They win the first two at home, have a 2-0 series lead on the Flyers. SportsCenter All Night, ESPN Radio to baseball. Baseball's best team, the Braves, playing in Seattle. and they get a milestone.
7: This will be Gilbert's 72nd pitch of the game. 2-1, and Matt gets into one. Deep center field, to the wall, out of here! A homer by Matt Olson, back-to-back bombs for the Braves in the sixth inning. Got his hands all over that thing. And it's homer number 300 for Matt Olson in his career.
1: He was 1-for-3 in the game, but that one was, as you heard, career homer number 300. One of 14 active players with at least 300 home runs in Major League Baseball. Milestone for Atlanta, but...
8: Here's the pitch. Swung on. Blasted. Right field. Does it have enough? Warning track. Wall. Gone! J.P. Crawford! Two-run home run, and the Mariners are in front. T-Mobile Park in a frenzy. The Mariners, a five-spot in the inning. It's 5-4.
1: Seattle Sports, 7:10 a.m. after the 680 The Fan call on the Olson home run. Mariners wind up with a 5-4 win over the Braves. Braves led by four, largest blown lead this season. Atlanta has a three-game win streak come to an end. A five-game road win streak snapped with a 5-4 loss to the Braves in Seattle. Mariners snapping a three-game losing streak. We lose a legend from Major League Baseball on Monday. That's next. SportsCenter All Night. It's ESPN Radio.
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10: Hurricanes go up 2-0 in their series with the Flyers after their overtime win in Monday's Game 2. Magic making a coaching change, firing Jamal Mosley after the Game 7 loss, and they blow the 3-1 series lead. Wolves surprise the Spurs with a Game 1 win in San Antonio in round number 2. The Knicks roll in their series opener at home.
11: Jalen Brunson had 35 points through three quarters. It's still going to be the biggest home playoff win in Knicks history, and they take Game 1 of this Eastern Conference second round series. The Knicks blister the Philadelphia 76ers, 137-98, the final score.
10: Knicks winning by 39, largest home win in franchise playoff history. Starters didn't play in the fourth quarter again, just like they didn't in the last game. First team whose starters did not play in the fourth quarter of consecutive playoff games since at least the late 90s. Sixers suffering a 39-point loss, their second worst in a playoff game in franchise history. Forward Paul George.
12: I mean, just get settled in, you know. Yeah, we had breakdowns tonight, but they also shot the out of the ball. You know, they were hot. They came out hot. They came out on fire. But, you know, it's a game of adjustments. We'll make, you know, adjustments, see what we need to get better at. But, yeah, again, same as last series. One, you know, they don't get any extra points for, you know, going up big tonight. We'll be ready for Game 2.
10: The Knicks with the blowout win in Game 1. OG Anunoby likes the team peaking.
13: I mean, you always want to peak later in the season. So, I mean, it was just the process of the year, just how it went. And now we're starting to click and hopefully continue to get better and better. And you know, we have a really talented team, threats all over the place. So it's very hard to guard. So we're going to keep getting better and keep continuing to do the things we've been doing.
10: Knicks get their fourth straight win in the playoffs. Longest streak since winning six straight in 1999. You heard this one. Here on ESPN Radio, Mark Kestisher, PJ Carlissimo had the call for us. Back to New York. Mark?
11: Jay, thank you very much. Well, the Knicks absolutely obliterated the Atlanta Hawks in the clinching sixth game last Thursday by 51 points. And then, PJ, they follow it up with a 39-point rousing game one win over the Philadelphia 76ers, and the Stars only had to play three quarters, led by Jalen Brunson's 35 points.
14: Well, you knew there was a chance it could happen. The Knicks had the opportunity. They were rested coming off that game six win against Atlanta, and Philadelphia went through a grueling seven-game series, an emotional, draining game seven win in TD Garden on Saturday night. So maybe there was a chance, but I'll tell you what. The Knicks were even better than you could have imagined, and Philadelphia just really came up empty. When their big three, Tyrese Maxey, VJ Edgecombe, and Joel Embiid, struggled the way they did, 12, 13, and 14 points. Admittedly, they only played 25, 26 minutes, but when they played, they were not effective. They didn't shoot it well. They didn't shoot it well from three. And I think more importantly, from Nick Nurse and his staff's viewpoint, the defense was really, really poor. Philadelphia did such a good job defending Boston Celtics, and they just were tonight, 63% the Knicks shot from the field, 51% from the three-point line, and truth be told, there was a lot of times when there was very little resistance. It was a little too easy on the offensive end. However, it's NBA playoffs.
11: That's right.
14: One game, it's all that matters. Let's see. We're going to see a much better Philadelphia team on Wednesday, and certainly when we get to Philadelphia Friday and Sunday for our two games on ESPN Radio, it's going to be a different scenario.
11: Yeah, I was going to say, they could accept the narrative of quick turnaround, grueling series. I doubt they will. They'll try to regroup for a game two. But the Knicks have played nearly 6,700 NBA games. They're one of the original franchises. This, PJ, is their best, talking regular and postseason, best three-game span by point differential ever, plus 119 the last two games, Atlanta, and this 39-point win tonight.
14: And, Kesty, it's their fourth consecutive playoff win. Unless anybody think it was a walkover against Atlanta, they were up against it early, and they ran those last three games, and then tonight, four straight playoff wins. I don't care what round or who you're playing. It's difficult to win a playoff game, much less four consecutive. So tip my hat to the New York Knicks and Mike Brown, the job he's doing.
11: Game one of the best of seven series. The Knicks beat up the 76ers at Madison Square Garden. Final score 137-98. For PJ Carlissimo, I'm Mark Kestisher right here on your home for the NBA, ESPN Radio, and the ESPN app. Now let's go back to our pal Jay Reynolds in the studio.
10: 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The Knicks taking care of the Sixers in Game 1. Sixers coach Nick Nurse.
15: You can't make excuses, that's for sure. We knew it might be difficult, but you're never gonna go into the game and say this is gonna happen. You got to see it played out. And I really thought it was okay there at the start, but obviously it kind of hit us. You know, and I just thought kind of towards the end of the first, you know, we just weren't getting, like I said, that six straight mid pick and rolls were just too easy. You know, just all so you know just it was just it wasn't challenged like you know. You got to challenge one way or the other at the rim or the three. Somebody's got to be running out there to challenge, and we couldn't get around them, back in front of them. You know, we left them open for too many wide open threes. You know, we even gave up a couple. Well, I think just one or two maybe dunks behind us. We got to clean all that stuff up.
10: Sixers, of course, coming off their long series with the Celtics, perhaps a little fatigue in Game One against the Knicks. But the Sixers-Celtics series certainly was eye-grabbing to the guys at PTI.
16: Well, Bon, is the bigger headline the rise of the Sixers or the fall of the Celtics?
17: Well, usually we like to go, both of us, from our old newspaper days, you go with the immediate story that you put to bed, that you cover up with dirt like a coffin, and that would be the Celtics. Because to me, of their stubborn defiance of playing one way only and either not having a plan B or refusing to go to the B. And either one is just get off the stage. If that's your solution, we don't have a plan B. It's the Celtics. Of course they have a plan B. They didn't want to use it. Get out of here.
18: Well, they're out of here.
17: So I'm going to the Sixers.
18: Really?
17: Yes.
18: No.
17: Because Joel Embiid, you know how I feel about Joel Embiid. And I know you think he's great, but he's just never out there.
18: Yes.
17: Which is, I can't refute that.
18: That's right.
17: But to see Embiid out there with Maxey and with Paul George and with the Rook, it's just, they got four players. They got more than that. But they got four guys you can put out there that you can look anybody left in the Eastern Conference eye to eye. The Sixers did that. And Embiid, we did not think Embiid was going to ever get to this point in this series.
18: No.
17: Maybe next year. We didn't think he would do this.
18: No.
17: So the Sixers, okay, you like making fun of the Sixers, but don't you find them on some level irresistible?
18: No, I don't find them irresistible. No,
17: I mean, in terms of appeal.
18: No, I don't find them irresistible. There are teams out there that are irresistible. The Sixers are not an irresistible team. You're wrong in what you're saying. You're a newspaper guy. The headline is the Celtics. The Celtics are a recent champion.
17: Yeah.
18: The 76ers are not a recent champion.
17: No.
18: The Celtics had a 3-1 lead. Philadelphia was 0-18 in playoff series when losing 3-1. 0-18. The Celtics were 32-0 when winning 3-1. This could be the worst loss in the Celtics' history. That's how bad it is. So, and that's why that's the headline. Now, I want to give the Sixers credit for a bunch of things. I want to give their coach credit for having a plan A, a plan B, and a plan C. He's got a behemoth out there in Embiid when he's healthy. But when he's healthy, he feeds him the ball down low, tells him to turn around, hit a two-point shot, or get fouled. And consequently, in games 5, 6, and 7, Embiid made 28 two-point shots and 24 foul shots. So the Celtics don't have anything like
17: that.
18: The Celtics chuck and duck. That's all they do.
17: Let's give Maxey some credit, too. Because late in that game, when you want somebody to go to the basket,
18: he took over.
17: 1, 2, 3, and the third time was two foul shots because he got fouled going to the basket.
18: Here's what happened with the Celtics. In those three games, 5, 6, and 7, 129 three-pointers. Yeah. They made 36.
17: The last three,
18: that's 28%.
17: They shot terribly.
18: Philadelphia, 103 and made 37, 36%. So at Boston's best, Philadelphia was more efficient.
17: Yeah.
18: They got beat by their – look, it looks great when the threes go in, and this is what happens
17: and
18: when they don't.
17: And what else looks bad, even though he spoke factually to some of it, was Jaylen Brown then going out and saying,
18: referees are not going to help him ever again. And he was my MVP this year.
17: But he made some points. And look, he's not the first person or the only person to say Embiid does too much flopping around out there. He's not the first or only person.
18: Right.
17: It's the optics of that aren't good coming off a 3-1 series lead blown.
10: Sixers were the one that moved on. They lose game one to the Knicks by 39 on Monday. SportsCenter All Night, ESPN Radio. Speaking of New York.
19: The pitch swung on it high in the air, deep down the left field line. It is going to be gone! An A-bomb from A-Rod. It'll be a 3-2. Swung on and hit high in the air to deep right. That ball is high. It is far. It is gone! Burn, baby, burn!
20: The 0-1. Swung on. He's going to get it. Popped up to right field. O'Neill near the line. He makes the catch!
21: The 1-1. Swung on. There it goes. Deep left. It is high. It is far. It is gone. Number 62 to set the new American League record. This is Judgment Day. Case closed.
19: The Yankees are one out away from another World Championship. And the 0-1 swung on, hit in the air to deep center. Bernie back, away back. He's there. He makes the catch. Ball game over. World Series over. The Yankees win.
10: The unmistakable voice of John Sterling, voice of the Yankees for parts of 36 seasons, died on Monday. He was 87 years old. He had heart bypass surgery this past winter. Earlier on the Michael Kay Show, Michael Kay,
0: So he was undergoing rehab and things like that, and he was really pushing it. And I said, John, don't push yourself too much. And he said, his oldest daughter is getting married this summer. And he said, Michael, I have to walk her down the aisle. And that's why he was hanging on. But he had trouble about a week ago. Heart failure, and then he finally succumbed today. But he'll be walking her down as he looks down on his family. The one thing he wanted to do, he was unable to make it.
10: Sterling called 5,651 Yankees games, 225 of them in the postseason. He called 5,060 in a row between 1989 and July of 2019, retired in April of 2024, citing fatigue, then returned to the games in the 2024 postseason. Yankees manager Aaron Boone.
1: When we win, right, I still do this. And my coaches look at me like I'm nuts. I don't even know if they know what I'm doing. But as soon as that final out is made and I go, I get up to shake players' hands, I go, ball game over. Yankees win. Duh! Yankees win. And I've shaken all my coaches' hands. So I got goosebumps thinking about that. So I love that. You know, I heard some great calls on the radio today. I mean, Jeter's 3,000 hit the home run. Like, man, I heard that played back today. I'm like, man, what a great call that was. My home run in 03 was obviously Charlie Steiner called because it was an extra innings. And Susan once handed me a tape when I was with ESPN in for a game and said, John made a tape of him calling it. Which is so John. Would you give this to Booney for me? So, you know, it's a sad day. It is. But what a life and what an amazing character John was.
10: Yankees get a 12-1 win over the Orioles, an 11-run victory, their largest of the season, ninth straight win against Baltimore, and Aaron Judge goes yard in the win. 53rd home run in 124 career games against the Orioles. It's number 14 on the season. He drives in four of the dozen runs for the Yankees in Monday's rout. Baltimore with five straight losses. Cubs rallying in the ninth inning.
22: And the pitch on the way. Swinging a drive toward left. Should be deep enough. Teach tagging. The catch by Blade. The throw to the plate is not in time. Ball game tied. Nico Horner delivers a sacrifice fly. Listen to these fans. The payoff pitch to Conforto. A swing and a drive. Left center field. It's deep. It's back toward the wall. Cubs win the game. Michael Conforto with a game-winning homer. Wrigley Field is up for grabs.
23: 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Game-winning walk-off home run.
10: Fourth walk-off of the season. That's the most in baseball. Cubs beat the Reds 5-4. Cubs Radio Network with the call. Cubs 23-12. Best winning percentage through their first 35 games in a season since 2016. Red Sox 5-4 over the Tigers. Detroit saying Tarek Skubal will undergo surgery to remove some loose bodies in his left elbow. ESPN insider Jeff Passan.
24: Tarek Skubal is widely considered the best pitcher in Major League Baseball and is on the precipice of getting a $400 million contract this offseason when he's a free agent. So this news for the Tigers and Skubal himself is pretty devastating. But the takeaway from this that the Tigers have is it's not UCL surgery. It's not shoulder surgery. It's pretty simple arthroscopic surgery that'll keep him out for somewhere in the range of 2 to 3 months, and he'll be back in time for a playoff push. The idea that he can get himself healthy and have 10 to 12 starts at the end of the season to ensure for those teams that could spend the money on him that they're going to do so feeling good about it, that's all he wants at this point, and it looks like he's going to get that.
10: He has 34 wins since the start of 2024. That's tied for the most among Major League Baseball. Snapping a homerless drought. That's next. SportsCenter All Night continues. It's ESPN Radio.
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25: 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Coming up next.

0: Hey, it's Greg Bergman. The boys in blue are back, and that means the blue review is back too. The blue review. The blue review. Join myself, Marcus.
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1: 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Back to the diamond. Dodgers snapping a three-game losing streak against the Astros.
2: And Tucker belts one to right field and deep. This ball back, it is gone! A home run! Kyle Tucker with a solo shot, and it is 4-2. Oh, a bullet of a line drive to right.
1: AM 570 LA Sports. Dodgers an 8-3 win over the Astros, who've lost seven of their last eight home games after having won seven straight home games. Shohei Ohtani, fifth straight game without a hit, tied for the longest streak of his career. Kyle Tucker, though, who went yard on that one. That home run snapping a 13-game home run drought that was his longest of the season. And speaking of snapping homerless droughts.
3: One ball, one strike. The pitch swung on, blasted. Right field, it's on its way. Casey looking, and that is gone into the Phillies bullpen. And Bryce Harper with another missile off the bat, his seventh home run of the season. He's given the Phillies a 1-0 lead.
1: Bryce Harper with the home run, snapping an 8-game homerless drought, his longest of the season. 550th RBI as a member of the Phillies, 94 WIP with the call. It's the only run of the game, as a matter of fact. Phillies beat the Marlins 1-0. They've won seven of their last nine following their 10-game losing streak. Giants and Padres.
4: And the pitch to him. Swing and he hammers one to left field.

0: 2. Spurs dropped their series opener against Minnesota, but remember, San Antonio does have the defensive player of the year, WOAI.
1: Edwards splits through the defense, blocked by Wembanyama. A new playoff record, 11. Castle leaking out to Fox, lays it up for 2. Timeout, Minnesota.
2: Number 1.
0: Back to baseball. The most walk-off wins in Major League Baseball so far this season, 4. And it's the Cubs that have that mark. Cubs Radio Network.
3: The payoff pitch to Conforto. A swing and a drive. Left center field. It's deep. It's back toward the wall. Cubs win the game. Michael Conforto with a game-winning homer. Wrigley Field is up for grabs.
4: 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Game-winning walk-off home run.
0: Best 35-game start since 2016. Heard the Flyers dropping their first 2 at Carolina. Silver lining despite the overtime loss? ESPN analyst TJ Oshie.
5: I think you take their game as a whole. Even if you just look at the overtime, they completely dominated. After game 1, it was all Carolina. And in game 2, Philly had to start from scratch and now start trying to build some momentum and try to put some doubt in Carolina. I think tonight they did do that. Would they have loved to have the win and go home 1-1? Absolutely. But they have something to build on.
0: And they can build on that despite being in a 2-0 hole after the dropping the first 2 to the Hurricanes at Carolina. We did see a win on the road on Monday. That's next. SportsCenter All Night continues. It's ESPN Radio.
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3: Coming up on SportsCenter All Night. The Knicks and Sixers begin their round two matchup in the Mecca.
4: Sixers go back in front by one. Brunson lights the candle for three and knocks home another. He is red hot down the stretch of the first quarter.
3: A Cy Young winner is headed to the injured list.
5: It's not UCL surgery. It's not shoulder surgery. It's pretty simple arthroscopic surgery that'll keep him out for somewhere in the range of 2 to 3 months.
3: Wemby and the Spurs face off against the Wolves for a second round battle out west.
6: Victor will put it to the floor, attacking Gobert. Victor goes up, right hand off the glass for two. There's points in the game, along with Victor Wembanyama.
3: Plus, the Canes look to take control of their series against the Flyers.
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7: 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We may recall from history class that final attack at the Battle of the Alamo came as a bit of a surprise, resulted in a loss in San Antonio. That brings us to Monday, Game 1 in San Antonio for Spurs Timberwolves, and
8: this just in, Anthony Edwards has received medical clearance and is expected to play tonight in Game 1 against the San Antonio Spurs. He's been pushing and really planning on trying to give this a go in Game 1. He's made unforeseen progress in the last 24 hours.
7: And yes, Anthony Edwards does make it onto the court.
6: Here is Anthony Edwards to the baseline. Has not taken a shot so far. Used up the dribble. Pivots now. Top ball away.
3: Your Lakers. Your season.
6: Anthony Edwards will come back. Three on the way. Oh, drops it in again. Five straight for Ant. He's barking at Keldon Johnson. He's looking toward the Spurs bench.
9: He looks better now than he did at the start of the Denver series. He's not limping at all.
6: Wolves working right to left in the association whites. Here's Ant. Stop and pop three after the pump fake, and he strains it. That's another made three for Anthony Edwards. And again, every three feels so large in this game because it's so low scoring.
7: Anthony Edwards, 25 minutes off the bench for the Timberwolves. Game was tight throughout, single digits the entire way, neither team getting out in front by double digits. And in the waning moments,
6: 55 seconds left to play, and the Wolves up by four. Randle against Vassell, top of the key, spin move in the paint, runs it up, off glass, and hits it. What a shot by Julius Randle. 19 points, 10 rebounds. Wolves by six with under 50 seconds to play. Randle with five to shoot against Vassell. Mid-range jumper off the back iron, no. Harper the rebound. They get it to Wemby. Back to Harper. 3 seconds left, now with two. Champagne moves to his left, fires a three at the buzzer. It's off the front rim, no good. The ball game is over. The Timberwolves have stolen Game 1 in San Antonio, 104-102. They survive a furious finish by the Spurs, and the Timberwolves are up one game to none in this best-of-seven Western Conference semifinal matchup. Steal Game 1 by the skin of their teeth.
9: My heart is beating right now for what this means.
7: KFAN Sports Radio, Wolves get the win. But in the loss, a playoff record for Victor Wembanyama.
10: Edwards splits through the defense, blocked by Wembanyama. A new playoff record, 11. Castle leaking out to Fox, lays it up for two. Timeout, Minnesota.
7: WOAI with that call comes on the short end for the Spurs, but Victor Wembanyama, 11 points, 15 rebounds, and he finishes with 12 blocks, NBA playoff record. First career playoff triple-double for Victor Wembanyama at just over 22 years old, youngest player in Spurs history with a playoff triple-double. But 5 of 17 shooting from the floor, 0 for 8 from three-point range, and the Spurs wind up losing by 2. Timberwolves close as a 10.5-point underdog. They get the win in San Antonio. Anthony Edwards, 18 points off the bench, 8 of 13 shooting, and he spoke with NBC Peacock.
11: And what a finish in this one. Take me through that last sequence.
12: Oh, man. I made so many mistakes at the end of the game. I'm disappointed in myself.
11: How can you be disappointed? We didn't even expect to see you out here tonight. How important was it for you to be available for your guys in game one?
12: For me, man, 75% of the game for me is my mind. My mind got to be where it needs to be. And in the last 2 minutes of the game, it wasn't. I gave up 2 offensive rebounds, turned the ball over. Yeah, I'll be better.
11: Something about this group. Backs against the wall. You guys are injured, heavy underdogs here tonight, and you prevail. What is it about that underdog role you guys relish?
12: We just want to win ball games. That's all we want to do as a group. No matter who night it is, we don't care. We want to embrace each other. We got number love for each other. We want to see all of us, all of each other succeed.
11: It wasn't just about you tonight, obviously, Amp, but about your team. What did you learn about your guys' group this evening?
12: Our resilience. That's what we got.
11: This series feels like it's going to be a fight all the way through. How would you define what this series is projected to be?
12: We just got to keep stay locked in on the game plan, especially myself, man. I can't give up 2 offensive rebounds to Champagne. I may not be as athletic as I usually am, but I got to be able to box out and make those small plays to win the big-time game.
11: Anthony, congratulations.
12: Thank you.
7: Anthony Edwards, first game since hyperextending his left knee, missed the 2 previous playoff games, returned for game 1 against the Spurs, and the Timberwolves win in San Antonio, 104-102. Spurs had a shot at the end, but it falls short. Julian Champagne missing the potential game-winning 3 as time expired.
13: Felt pretty solid. Yeah, that's all I got for it. Felt pretty solid. Missed a shot. On to the next.
7: And the Spurs wind up with their first series opening loss at home since the Western Conference semifinals against the Rockets in 2017. Spurs coach Mitch Johnson.
14: Yeah, just did a good job, obviously, with the sense of urgency. We were down. We were trying to play quick because it was a math problem at some point in terms of possessions and time left and what the score was. And he had some great multiple efforts there to keep us in the game. We got some good looks, missed them. And offense rebounds has been an emphasis for us all year, but especially in those situations, you got to crash. And then on the last play, we got a rebound, and it felt like they weren't organized, and there was enough time for us to push the ball and get a look, and we didn't push it right away. So it got to be that death knock time where you got to call a timeout or not. I thought Dylan did a good job pushing the ball, kicked it ahead of Julian. Julian had a flyby, got a 3-pointer in rhythm. I had no problem with the shot. That was a great shot. I hope he shoots it every time.
7: Spurs' second loss this postseason. Both have been by 3 or fewer. ESPN analyst Danny Green.
15: He just wasn't having a great game. He wasn't in rhythm. His offensive shooting from 3 and from 2 was not there. You got a good look. You know, Champagne got them the position that they were in by rebounding, getting offensive rebounds, second chance points, putbacks. One of your better shooters. He shot it pretty well tonight, too. So if you can go and not have the defense set, that's your best bet. And that's kind of what I've been taught since I was a youngster, being in that San Antonio Spurs system. And I trust those instincts. So, you know, they got the shot they wanted. It shouldn't come down to the last shot. You know, they lacked a sense of urgency until the end of the game and tried to win it in the last 2 minutes. And that shows the youth and inexperience and immaturity.
16: Is there a value of any kind for San Antonio in losing this game for this relatively, not relatively, this brand new playoff team that hasn't played in many of these games to get punched square in the mouth and realize now we're in deep water? Is there value in that if I'm trying to paint a sunny picture for Spurs fans?
15: Absolutely. I mean, you learn your biggest lessons in your failures and losses, right? This is a big loss. This is a lesson. This is hopefully it's a wake-up call. They get, you know, a little light of fire under them to have a sense of urgency. Like, you played really good basketball the last couple of minutes and spurts. If you can do that for 48 minutes, and obviously they'll shoot better. They shot 28% from 3, and this is a make or miss league. And it looks like the theme of most teams that lose shoot 20% from 3 and the other team doesn't. But you can't settle. You got to find ways to get the basket. You have the biggest guy on the floor. Like you said, he's 7'8", 7'9", has the length and things. You can't stop him. And they have guards that are explosive. And of course, there was some foul trouble with Castle, but they have the tools to get it done, regardless if they shoot well or not.
7: Victor Wembanyama did not shoot well in game 1, 5 of 17, 29% from the floor, lowest shooting percentage, and most missed attempts in any playoff game in his career. Wembanyama 0 for 8 on 3-point range, most misses without a make by a player in Spurs postseason history. The Timberwolves come in, take game 1 on the road, game 2 Wednesday, You'll see it on ESPN, 9:30 Eastern Time. SportsCenter all night, ESPN Radio to the East, and the series opener between the Knicks and Sixers. Not nearly as close as what we saw in the West on Monday.
17: 7:10 to go, third quarter. Karl Anthony Towns spots for three and hits, and the Knick route continues. The Cat triple puts him up 30. 7 minutes to go, third quarter. All Knicks in game one. McBride over to Bridges. Pulls for three. Hits another one. The 13th Knicks triple. 96-65 New York.
18: This record may be decided by who has the ball last, Kesty.
17: Landry Shamet with a triple. 40-point game. 135-95 New York. All Knicks here in game one.
7: Mark Hestischer here on ESPN Radio. Knicks wind up winning by 39. 137-98, third straight win by at least 25. They shot 63% from the floor, their best in a playoff game since field goal percentage was recorded starting in the mid-50s. Knicks win game one of the series. Starters didn't even play in the fourth quarter. First team whose starters did not play in the fourth quarter of consecutive playoff games since at least 1998. Jalen Brunson, 35 points, 27 of them in the first half. Karl Anthony Towns finished with 17 points in 20 minutes.
19: I just thought we did a great job of coming out with energy, executing, and we just did a good job of just executing our game plan. So it's a team effort, great night for us, but we got to regroup and be ready for the next game.
20: The last four games of the Atlanta series, I mean, if somebody gets a double-double, I think that's incredible. Your last four games against Atlanta, you had two double-doubles and two triple-doubles.
19: Yeah.
20: What got into you those final four games?
19: Change of philosophy, and I think that the team's done a great job of trusting me and putting the ball in my hands to quarterback the offense, and I just wanted to repay their trust. So I'm happy that I've been able to impact winning, but it's all a team effort. You said about the double-doubles, but turning into triple-doubles, that doesn't happen unless you have amazing teammates that are executing on those passes. So shout out to my teammates doing the work.
17: Indeed, fourth straight game with at least six assists. That's the longest streak in your NBA career, regular season or postseason. What'd you guys do defensively against Joel Embiid? I know he was getting into foul trouble early. How were you able to keep him from getting up?
19: He's a great player, and he has a knack for getting to the free throw line, but also everyone talks about the free throws. We all know what he could do when he's shooting the ball regularly. So you just try your best to make it as difficult as possible on a great player like that. I have a ton of respect for his game and what he's done. So just trying to go up there and meet the challenge.
20: I know it's difficult. It's NBA, and you never assume anything, but so many people were looking forward to you guys playing the Celtics. They thought that's what it was going to be. Was it a little strange, even watching as well as Philadelphia played those last couple games, a little bit of a surprise that you end up hosting game one and it's against Philadelphia?
19: Nothing surprises me in the NBA. I think y'all know it's being in the NBA for a long time. Everything's possible, and that's a really good team, and they got healthy at the right time too, so we knew anything was possible, but we just had to be ready to be the best version of ourselves. We can't be worrying about what other matchups and other games look like. We got to just worry about the New York Knicks, our locker room, and being sure that we're the best version of ourselves when we step on that court.
7: Karl Anthony Towns with Mark Kesticher and PJ Colissimo right here, the NBA on ESPN Radio, as the Knicks get the win in the series opener. And it wasn't close. 137-98. SportsCenter all night, ESPN Radio coming up on Tuesday. Game one for the other two series. Cavs Pistons in Detroit. Lakers Thunder in OKC. Monday, we saw Anthony Edwards return for Minnesota. As for Luka Doncic with the Lakers, ESPN insider Shams Charania.
8: As of right now, Luka Doncic has not progressed to full-fledged contact workouts, which means that he's still a ways from returning to action. The Lakers are preparing to start their second round series against Oklahoma City without Luka Doncic, so they're hopeful as the series goes on, he's able to make more and more progress. Today, he was shooting around more post-practice. His movements have increased. He is doing more and more on the court, but as one source told me late last week, it is still a slow path on his recovery.
7: The Lakers are in OKC for game one of their series that's coming up on Tuesday. Pistons hosting the Cavs in the other matchup on Tuesday. Detroit, of course, coming off that 7-game series with Orlando. And Orlando's early exit in round one results in a coaching change. Jamal Mosley is out after the 7-game loss in round one. ESPN insider Brian Windhorst.
0: This is a move that was not unexpected in the league. In fact, it was expected for quite some time. And, you know, people didn't think that the Magic would make it out of the play-in. And this might happen a couple of weeks ago. Then the Magic make this impressive run and push Detroit to the limit. And people were wondering, did Jamal save his job? But then you blow a 3-1 lead, and then it kind of greases the skids out of town. So this is an attractive job, but it's a job that comes with very high expectations. Jamal got them from a rebuilding team to a playoff team. He couldn't take them to the next level. Now, after the Desmond Bain trade and the amount of money they've put in this roster, the expectation is going to be much higher, and that's why Jamal's out of a job. But I'm going to tell you something. He's very well respected. I expect him to have another job soon.
15: Yeah, I mean, shout out to Jamal. I had him when I was young pup in the league. I think he did the best he could with what he had. I don't think he had a very fair shake. There was a lot throughout this season where he didn't have a healthy team. You know, they were Franz Wagner away from making a Miami run, I think, to the Eastern Conference Finals. If you have Franz Wagner, I think they win this series and then possibly win the next series against Cleveland, who came out of that Toronto series. But, you know, Mosley, well-respected, had a great run. They just weren't healthy. There was a time where he felt like he lost the players. Again, this was something that people assumed was going to happen regardless. And, you know, I think he'll get a job somewhere else. But Jamal, he did a great job with this group and turned it around.
7: ESPN analyst Danny Green, the coaching change happening in Orlando a day after the Magic blew that 3-1 series lead, including letting a 24-point third-quarter lead in Game 6 evaporate. Magic are out. Pistons move on. They host the Cavs in Game 1 on Tuesday. Straight ahead. Oh, they're talking about this one on the ice. SportsCenter All Night continues at ESPN Radio.
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1: 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To the ice, game one of the series for the Golden Knights and the Ducks. This one was tied at one in the third.
2: Dorofeev joins on the right boards, cutting through right side toward the goal. Back door! They score! Barbashev! The Knights are back in front! Dorofeev dishes cross crease! Ivan Barbashev, a point in all seven playoff games! Barbashev gives the Knights a 2-1 lead with 5 minutes to go in game one.
1: Fox Sports 98.9, Barbashev scoring with just about 5 minutes to go, putting the Golden Knights ahead. They had an empty netter and win it 3-1 in game one. Barbashev taking advantage after officials did not call icing, and that did not sit well with the Ducks. ESPN analyst TJ Oshie.
3: As a forward in that position, that typically gets called, right? They usually try to, you know, I'd say keep the defenseman safe. That's why they switched to the rule. So when I saw it at first glance, yeah, I completely disagreed with the call. When you see it again, it definitely looks like Eichel has a step, so you can understand why the linesman would call that off. But in that situation, a lot of times, especially back in the day when they waited until someone touched the puck, that's a green light for the forward to go run that guy through the wall. So in the regular season, I think that's going to get called off. But I can understand with Eichel looking like he almost had that step there where they let it go. But that's no excuse. You got to keep playing. You learn when you're a kid. Your coaches tell you, you play all the way to the whistle. There was no whistle. Anaheim's got to stick with it.
1: Vegas winds up taking advantage, scoring on that play, and they go on to the 3-1 win and take the series opener. Golden Knights 9-3 series record when winning game one of a best of seven series. Game two coming up on Wednesday in Las Vegas. In the East, Hurricanes and Flyers, third period.
4: Miller gets it to Staal. He'll feed Ehlers. Ehlers into the Philadelphia zone. Snap back, he scores!
1: That ties it up, so the game would go to overtime.
4: He'll skate this puck into the Flyers' end. Kane's with a chance, drifting in, getting a shot free as Hall. Still loose, they score! They score! It's over! Carolina, Taylor Hall wins it in overtime!
1: 99-9, the Fan. Hurricanes get the win in game two. They take the first two at home. They trailed 2-0. Less than 5 minutes into the first period, but they rally and win 3-2 in overtime to go up 2-0 in the series. Third time they've been 2-love in consecutive best-of-seven series. Happened in 2022 and 2023. Third time in their Stanley Cup history they've had a win streak of six or more games in a single postseason. It's Taylor Hall who gets his first career playoff overtime goal.
5: Taylor, what did it take to win this game?
6: It took a lot. You know, probably not our strongest effort. Freddie was unreal in overtime. But that's hockey. They're a good team, and they're going to battle till the end. So great atmosphere on here tonight. Hopefully we don't see you guys again the rest of this series, but it's a lot of fun playing here.
5: So you guys go down 2-0 early. First time you're trailing in the playoffs. Like, what's being said on your bench?
6: Nothing really. You know, we have to play our game no matter what the score is. That's the best thing about our team is no matter what's going on, we're playing the same way, and it's about that next shift, and eventually we're gonna get rolling. It took a while for us tonight, but eventually it came through.
5: You've got your career going again here in Carolina. Why has it been such a good fit for you?
6: The way we play is a good fit for me personally. It's been amazing playing with Blakey and Stank. Those guys are awesome, and they're great hockey players, really good kids. And, you know, like I said, playing here has been a blast. I'm really enjoying it.
5: Awesome. Well, congratulations. Thanks so much.
6: Thanks, Anna.
1: Taylor Hall and the Hurricanes hold serve. They win the first two at home, have a 2-0 series lead on the Flyers. SportsCenter All Night, ESPN Radio. To baseball, baseball's best team, the Braves, playing in Seattle And they get a milestone.
7: This will be Gilbert's 72nd pitch of the game. 2-1, and Matt gets into one. Deep center field. To the wall. Out of here. A homer by Matt Olson. Back-to-back bombs for the Braves in the sixth inning. Got his hands all over that thing. And it's homer number 300 for Matt Olson in his career.
1: He was 1-for-3 in the game, but that one was, as you heard, career homer number 300. One of 14 active players with at least 300 home runs in Major League Baseball. Milestone for Atlanta, but...
8: Here's the pitch. Swung on. Blasted. Right field. Does it have enough? Warning track. Wall. Gone! J.P. Crawford! Two-run home run, and the Mariners are in front. T-Mobile Park in a frenzy. The Mariners, a five-spot in the inning. It's 5-4.
1: Seattle Sports, 7:10 a.m. after the 680 The Fan call on the Olson home run. Mariners wind up with a 5-4 win over the Braves. Braves led by four, largest blown lead this season. Atlanta has a three-game win streak come to an end. A five-game road win streak snapped with the 5-4 loss to the Braves. In Seattle, Mariners snapping a three-game losing streak. We lose a legend from Major League Baseball on Monday. That's next. SportsCenter All Night. It's ESPN Radio.
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9: All right, it's win or lose. Game six for the Bulls. 10 seconds. And with it, of course, the championship. Jordan, 20-footer, head of the key. Good! Chicago by one.
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1: Hurricanes go up 2-0 in their series with the Flyers after their overtime win in Monday's Game 2. Magic making a coaching change, firing Jamal Mosley after the Game 7 loss, and they blow the 3-1 series lead. Wolves surprise the Spurs with a Game 1 win in San Antonio in round number 2. The Knicks roll in their series opener at home.
20: Jalen Brunson had 35 points through 3 quarters. It's still going to be the biggest home playoff win in Knicks history, and they take Game 1 of this Eastern Conference second round series. The Knicks blister the Philadelphia 76ers, 137-98, the final score.
1: Knicks winning by 39, largest home win in franchise playoff history. Starters didn't play in the fourth quarter again, just like they didn't in the last game. First team whose starters did not play in the fourth quarter of consecutive playoff games since at least the late 90s. Sixers suffering a 39-point loss, their second worst in a playoff game in franchise history. Forward Paul George.
21: I mean, just get settled in, you know. Yeah, we had breakdowns tonight, but they also shot the out of the ball. You know, they were hot. They came out hot. They came out on fire. But, you know, it's a game of adjustments. We'll make, you know, adjustments, see what we need to get better at. But, yeah, again, the same as last series. One, you know, they don't get any extra points for, you know, going up big tonight. We'll be ready for Game 2.
1: The Knicks with the blowout win in Game 1. OG Anunoby likes the team peaking.
22: I mean, you always want to peak later in the season. So, I mean, it was just the process of the year. That's how it went. And now we're starting to click and hopefully continue to get better and better. And, you know, we're a really talented team. Threats all over the place. So it's very hard to guard. So we're going to keep getting better and keep continuing to do the things we've been doing.
1: Knicks get their fourth straight win in the playoffs. Longest streak since winning 6 straight in 1999. You heard this one. Here on ESPN Radio, Mark Kestisher, PJ Carlissimo had the call for us. Back to New York. Mark?
20: Jay, thank you very much. Well, the Knicks absolutely obliterated the Atlanta Hawks in the clinching 6th game last Thursday by 51 points. And then, PJ, they follow it up with a 39-point rousing Game 1 win over the Philadelphia 76ers, and the Stars only had to play 3 quarters, led by Jalen Brunson's 35 points.
23: Well, you knew there was a chance it could happen. The Knicks had the opportunity. They were rested coming off that Game 6 win against Atlanta, and Philadelphia went through a grueling 7-game series, an emotional, draining Game 7 win in TD Garden on Saturday night. So maybe there was a chance, but I'll tell you what. The Knicks were even better than you could have imagined, and Philadelphia just really came up empty. When their big three, Tyrese Maxey, VJ Edgecombe, and Joel Embiid, struggled the way they did, 12, 13, and 14 points. Admittedly, they only played 25, 26 minutes, but when they played, they were not effective. They didn't shoot it well. They didn't shoot it well from three. And I think more importantly, from Nick Nurse and his staff's viewpoint, the defense was really, really poor. Philadelphia did such a good job defending Boston Celtics, and they just, tonight, 63% the Knicks shot from the field, 51% from the three-point line, and truth be told, there was a lot of times when there was very little resistance. It was a little too easy on the offensive end. However, it's NBA playoffs.
20: That's right.
23: One game, it's all that matters. Let's see. We're going to see a much better Philadelphia team on Wednesday, and certainly when we get to Philadelphia Friday and Sunday for our two games on ESPN Radio, it's going to be a different scenario.
20: Yeah, I was going to say, they could accept the narrative of quick turnaround, grueling series. I doubt they will. They'll try to regroup for a game two. But the Knicks have played nearly 6,700 NBA games. They're one of the original franchises. This, PJ, is their best, talking regular and postseason, best three-game span by point differential ever. Plus 119 the last two games, Atlanta, and this 39-point win tonight.
23: And, Kesty, it's their fourth consecutive playoff win. Unless anybody think it was a walkover against Atlanta, they were up against it early, and they ran those last three games. And then tonight, four straight playoff wins. I don't care what round or who you're playing. It's difficult to win a playoff game, much less four consecutive. So tip my hat to the New York Knicks and Mike Brown, the job he's doing.
20: Game one of the best of seven series. The Knicks beat up the 76ers at Madison Square Garden. Final score 137-98. For PJ Carlesimo, I'm Mark Kestisher, right here on your home for the NBA, ESPN Radio, and the ESPN app. Let's go back to our pal Jay Reynolds in the studio.
1: 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The Knicks taking care of the Sixers in Game 1. Sixers coach Nick Nurse.
2: You can't make excuses, that's for sure. We knew it might be difficult, but you're never gonna go into the game and say this is gonna happen. You got to see it played out. And I really thought it was okay there at the start, but obviously it kind of hit us. I just thought kind of towards the end of the first, we just weren't getting, like I said, that six straight mid pick and rolls were just too easy. It wasn't challenged like you got a challenge one way or the other at the rim or the three. Somebody's got to be running out there to challenge, and we couldn't get around them, back in front of them. We left them open for too many wide open threes. We even gave up a couple of, well, I think just one or two maybe dunks behind us. We got to clean all that stuff up.
1: Sixers, of course, coming off their long series with the Celtics, perhaps a little fatigue in game one against the Knicks. But the Sixers-Celtics series certainly was eye-grabbing to the guys at PTI.
3: Well, Bon, is the bigger headline the rise of the Sixers or the fall of the Celtics?
4: Well, usually we like to go, both of us, from our old newspaper days, you go with the immediate story that you put to bed, that you cover up with dirt like a coffin, and that would be the Celtics. Because to me, of their stubborn defiance of playing one way only and either not having a plan B or refusing to go to the B, and either one is just get off the stage. If that's your solution, we don't have a plan B. It's the Celtics. Of course they have a plan B. They didn't want to use it. Get out of here.
3: Well, they're out of here.
4: So I'm going to the Sixers.
3: Really?
4: Yes.
3: No.
4: Because Joel Embiid, you know how I feel about Joel Embiid. And I know you think he's great, but he's just never out there.
3: Yes.
4: Which is, I can't refute that.
3: That's right.
4: But to see Embiid out there with Maxey and with Paul George and with the Rook, it's just, they got four players. They got more than that, but they got four guys you can put out there that you can look anybody left in the Eastern Conference eye to eye. The Sixers did that. And Embiid, we did not think Embiid was going to ever get to this point in this series.
3: No.
4: Maybe next year. We didn't think he would do this. The Sixers, okay, you like making fun of the Sixers, but don't you find them on some level irresistible?
3: No, I don't find them irresistible. No,
4: I mean, in terms of appeal.
3: No, I don't find them irresistible. There are teams out there that are irresistible. The Sixers are not an irresistible team. You're wrong in what you're saying. You're a newspaper guy. The headline is the Celtics. The Celtics are a recent champion.
4: Yeah.
3: The 76ers are not a recent champion.
4: No.
3: The Celtics had a 3-1 lead. Philadelphia was 0-18 in playoff series when losing 3-1. 0-18. The Celtics were 32-0 when winning 3-1. This could be the worst loss in the Celtics' history. That's how bad it is. So, and that's why that's the headline. Now, I want to give the Sixers credit for a bunch of things. I want to give their coach credit for having a plan A, a plan B, and a plan C. He's got a behemoth out there in Embiid when he's healthy. But when he's healthy, he feeds him the ball down low, tells him to turn around, hit a two-point shot, or get fouled. And consequently, in games 5, 6, and 7, Embiid made 28 two-point shots and 24 foul shots. So the Celtics don't have anything like that. The Celtics chuck and duck. That's all they do.
4: Let's give Maxey some credit, too. Because late in that game, when you want somebody to go to the basket,
3: he took over.
4: 1, 2, 3, and the third time was two foul shots because he got fouled going to the basket.
3: Here's what happened with the Celtics. In those three games, 5, 6, and 7, 129 three-pointers. Yeah. They made 36.
4: Last three,
3: that's 28%.
4: Terribly.
3: Philadelphia, 103 and made 37. 36%. So at Boston's best, Philadelphia was more efficient.
4: Yeah.
3: They got beat by their – look, it looks great when the threes go in, and this is what happens
4: and
3: when they don't.
4: And what else looks bad, even though he spoke factually to some of it, was Jaylen Brown then going out and saying
3: – referees are not going to help him ever again. What? And he was my MVP this year.
4: But he made some points. And look, he's not the first person or the only person to say Embiid does too much flopping around out there. He's not the first or only person.
3: Right.
4: The optics of that aren't good coming off a 3-1 series lead blown.
1: Sixers were the one that moved on. They lose game one to the Knicks by 39 on Monday. SportsCenter all night, ESPN Radio. Speaking of New York.
5: The pitch swung on it high in the air, deep down the left field line. It is going to be gone! An A-bomb from A-Rod. It'll be a 3-2. Swung on and it high in the air to deep right. That ball is high. It is far. It is gone! Burn, baby, burn! The 0-1. Swung on. He's going to get it. Popped up to right field. O'Neill near the line. He makes the catch! The 1-1. Swung on. There it goes. Deep left. It is high. It is far. It is gone. Number 62 to set the new American League record. This is Judgment Day. Case closed. The Yankees are one out away from another World Championship. And the 0-1 swung on, hit in the air to deep center. Bernie back, away back. He's there. He makes a catch. Ball game over. World Series over. The Yankees win.
1: The unmistakable voice of John Sterling, voice of the Yankees for parts of 36 seasons, died on Monday. He was 87 years old. He had heart bypass surgery this past winter. Earlier on the Michael Kay Show, Michael Kay.
6: So he was undergoing rehab and things like that, and he was really pushing it. And I said, John, don't push yourself too much. And he said, his oldest daughter is getting married this summer. And he said, Michael, I have to walk her down the aisle. And that's why he was hanging on. But he had trouble about a week ago. Heart failure, and then he finally succumbed today. But he'll be walking her down as he looks down on his family. The one thing he wanted to do, he was unable to make it.
1: Sterling called 5,651 Yankees games, 225 of them in the postseason. He called 5,060 in a row between 1989 and July of 2019, retired in April of 2024. Citing fatigue, then returned to the games in the 2024 postseason. Yankees manager Aaron Boone.
7: When we win, right, I still do this. And my coaches look at me like I'm nuts. I don't even know if they know what I'm doing. But as soon as that final out is made and I get up to shake player's hands, I go, ball game over. Yankees win. Duh! Yankees win. And I've shaken all my coaches' hands. So I got goosebumps thinking about that. So I love that. You know, I heard some great calls on the radio today. I mean, Jeter's 3,000 hit the home run. Like, man, I heard that played back today. I'm like, man, what a great call that was. My home run in 03 was obviously Charlie Steiner called because it was an extra innings. And Susan once handed me a tape when I was with ESPN in for a game and said, John made a tape of him calling it. Which is so John. Would you give this to Booney for me? So, you know, it's a sad day. It is. But what a life and what an amazing character John was.
1: Yankees get a 12-1 win over the Orioles, an 11-run victory, their largest of the season. Ninth straight win against Baltimore, and Aaron Judge goes yard in the win. 53rd home run in 124 career games against the Orioles. It's number 14. On the season, he drives in four of the dozen runs for the Yankees in Monday's rout. Baltimore with five straight losses. Cubs rallying in the ninth inning.
8: And the pitch on the way.
5: swinging a drive toward left. Should be deep enough. Pete's tagging. The catch by Blade. The throw to the plate is not in time. Ball game tied. Nico Horner delivers a sacrifice fly. Listen to these fans. The payoff pitch to Conforto. A swing and a drive. Left center field. It's deep. It's back toward the wall. Cubs win the game. Michael Conforto with a game-winning homer. Wrigley Field is up for grabs.
8: Big swing of the bat by Conforto. Game-winning walk-off home run.
1: Fourth walk-off of the season. That's the most in baseball. Cubs beat the Reds 5-4. Cubs Radio Network with the call. Cubs 23-12. Best winning percentage through their first 35 games in a season since 2016. Red Sox 5-4 over the Tigers. Detroit saying Tarek Skubal will undergo surgery to remove some loose bodies in his left elbow. ESPN insider Jeff Passan.
9: Tarek Skubal is widely considered the best pitcher in Major League Baseball and is on the precipice of getting a $400 million contract this offseason when he's a free agent. So this news for the Tigers and Skubal himself is pretty devastating. But the takeaway from this that the Tigers have is it's not UCL surgery. It's not shoulder surgery. It's pretty simple arthroscopic surgery that'll keep him out for somewhere in the range of 2 to 3 months, and he'll be back in time for a playoff push. The idea that he can get himself healthy and have 10 to 12 starts at the end of the season to ensure for those teams that could spend the money on him that they're going to do so feeling good about it, that's all he wants at this point, and it looks like he's going to get that.
1: He has 34 wins since the start of 2024. That's tied for the most among Major League Baseball. Snapping a homerless drought. That's next. Sports Center All Night continues. It's ESPN Radio.
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1: 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Back to the diamond. Dodgers snapping a three-game losing streak against the Astros.
2: And Tucker belts one to right field and deep. This ball back, it is gone, a home run. Kyle Tucker with a solo shot, and it is 4-2. Oh, bullet of a line drive to right.
1: AM 570 LA Sports. Dodgers an 8-3 win over the Astros, who've lost seven of their last eight home games after having won seven straight home games. Shohei Ohtani, fifth straight game without a hit, tied for the longest streak of his career. Kyle Tucker, though, who went yard on that one. That home run snapping a 13-game home run drought that was his longest of the season. And speaking of snapping homerless droughts.
3: One ball, one strike, the pitch swung on, blasted. Right field, it's on its way. Casey looking, and that is gone into the Phillies bullpen. And Bryce Harper with another missile off the bat, his seventh home run of the season. He's given the Phillies a 1-0 lead.
1: Bryce Harper with the home run, snapping an 8-game homerless drought, his longest of the season. 550th RBI as a member of the Phillies, 94 WIP with the call. It's the only run of the game, as a matter of fact. Phillies beat the Marlins 1-0. They've won seven of their last nine following their 10-game losing streak. Giants and Padres.
4: And the pitch to him.
2: Swing, he hammers one to left field. Way, way back there. Goodbye. And this game is tied.
4: Casey Schmidt, he's had a lot of excellent at-bats so far this year.
1: Home run in the first inning, snapping the team's six-game home run drought. One shy of tying the longest streak in baseball since the start of last season. Giants go out of a 3-2 win over the Padres. John Miller called it on KNBR as San Francisco's win snaps a six-game losing streak. Mets double up the Rockies 4-2. They win consecutive road games for the second time this season. Rays a 5-1 win over the Blue Jays. Eighth straight home win for the Rays. Longest streak since winning 14 straight in 2023. Rays three runs allowed over the last

0: two socks in the seventh.
1: Number three.
2: On the ice, Hurricanes hold serve on home ice, taking the first two. Though they needed overtime in this one. 99-9 the Fan.
3: We'll skate this puck into the Flyers end. Canes with a chance. Drifting in. Getting a shot free is Hall. Still loose. They score! They score! It's over! Carolina! Taylor Hall! Wins it! In overtime!
1: Number two.
2: Spurs dropped their series opener against Minnesota, but remember, San Antonio does have the Defensive Player of the Year, WOAI.
4: Edwards splits through the defense, blocked by Wembanyama. A new playoff record, 11. Castle leaking out to Fox, lays it up for two. Timeout, Minnesota.
1: Number one.
2: Back to baseball. The most walk-off wins in Major League Baseball so far this season, 4. And it's the Cubs that have that mark, Cubs Radio Network.
5: 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It's deep. It's back toward the wall. 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
2: Best 35-game start since 2016. Heard the Flyers dropping their first two at Carolina. Silver lining despite the overtime loss? ESPN analyst TJ Oshie.
7: I think you take their game as a whole. Even if you just look at the overtime, they completely dominated. After game one, it was all Carolina. And in game two, Philly had to start from scratch and now start trying to build some momentum and try to put some doubt in Carolina. I think tonight they did do that. Would they have loved to have the win and go home 1-1? Absolutely. But they have something to build on.
2: And they can build on that despite being in a 2-0 hole after dropping the first two to the Hurricanes at Carolina. We did see a win on the road on Monday. That's next. 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
7: Coming up on SportsCenter All Night. The Knicks and Sixers begin their round two matchup in the Mecca.
8: Sixers go back in front by one. Brunson lights the candle for three and knocks home another. He is red hot down the stretch of the first quarter.
7: A Cy Young winner is headed to the injured list.
9: It's not UCL surgery. It's not shoulder surgery. It's pretty simple arthroscopic surgery that'll keep him out for somewhere in the range of 2 to 3 months.
7: Wemby and the Spurs face off against the Wolves for a second round battle out west.
10: Victor will put it to the floor, attacking Gobert. Victor goes up, right hand off the glass for two. First points of the game, along with Victor Wembanyama.
7: Plus, the Canes look to take control of their series against the Flyers.
10: Blake with it, sent across, they score!
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11: 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We may recall from history class that final attack at the Battle of the Alamo came as a bit of a surprise, resulted in a loss in San Antonio. That brings us to Monday, Game 1 in San Antonio for Spurs Timberwolves, and...
12: This just in, Anthony Edwards has received medical clearance and is expected to play tonight in Game 1 against the San Antonio Spurs. He's been pushing and really planning on trying to give this a go in Game 1. He's made unforeseen progress in the last 24 hours.
11: And yes... Anthony Edwards does make it out of the court.
10: Here is Anthony Edwards to the baseline. Has not taken a shot so far. Used up the dribble. Pivots now. Top ball away.
6: Oh, your Lakers. About your
10: that.
6: Season.
10: Anthony Edwards. Three on the way. Oh, drops it in again. Five straight for Ant. He's barking at Keldon Johnson. He's looking toward the Spurs bench.
13: He looks better now than he did at the start of the Denver series. He's right not point. Limping at all.
10: Wolves working right to left in the association whites. Here's Ant. Stop and pop three after the pump fake, and he strains it. That's another made three for Anthony Edwards. And again, every three feels so large in this game because it's so low scoring.
11: Anthony Edwards, 25 minutes off the bench for the Timberwolves. Game was tight throughout, single digits the entire way, neither team getting out in front by double digits. And in the waning moments...
10: 55 seconds left to play, and the Wolves up by four. Randle against Vassell, top of the key, spin move in the paint, runs it up, off glass, and hits it! What a shot by Julius Randle! 19 points, 10 rebounds, Wolves by six with under 50 seconds to play. Randle with five to shoot against Vassell. Mid-range jumper off the back iron, no. Harper the rebound, they get it to Wemby. Back to Harper, 3 seconds left, now with two. Champagne moves to his left, fires a three at the buzzer! It's off the front rim, no good! The ball game is over. The Timberwolves have stolen game one in San Antonio, 104-102. They survive a furious finish by the Spurs, and the Timberwolves are up one game to none in this best of seven Western Conference semifinal matchup. Steal game one by the skin of their teeth.
13: My heart is beating right now for what this means.
11: KFAN Sports Radio, Wolves get the win. But in the loss, a playoff record for Victor Wembanyama.
10: Edwards splits through the defense, blocked by Wembanyama. A new playoff record, 11. Castle leaking out to Fox, lays it up for two. Timeout, Minnesota.
11: WOAI with that call. Comes on the short end for the Spurs, but Victor Wembanyama, 11 points, 15 rebounds, and he finishes with 12 blocks, NBA playoff record. First career playoff triple-double for Victor Wembanyama at just over 22 years old. Youngest player in Spurs history with a playoff triple-double. But 5 of 17 shooting from the floor, 0 for 8 from three-point range, and the Spurs wind up losing by 2. Timberwolves close as a 10.5-point underdog. They get the win in San Antonio. Anthony Edwards, 18 points off the bench, 8 of 13 shooting, and he spoke with NBC Peacock.
14: And what a finish in this one. Take me through that last sequence.
15: Man, I made so many mistakes at the end of the game. I'm disappointed in myself.
14: How can you be disappointed? We didn't even expect to see you out here tonight. How important was it for you to be available for your guys in game one?
15: For me, man, 75% of the game for me is my mind. My mind got to be where it needs to be. And in the last 2 minutes of the game, it wasn't. I gave up 2 offensive rebounds, turned the ball over. Yeah, I'll be better.
14: Something about this group. Backs against the wall. You guys are injured, heavy underdogs here tonight, and you prevail. What is it about that underdog role you guys relish?
15: We just want to win ball games. That's all we want to do as a group. No matter who night it is, we don't care. We want to embrace each other. We got number love for each other. We want to see all of each other succeed.
14: It wasn't just about you tonight, obviously, Amp, but about your team. What did you learn about your guys' group this evening?
15: Resilience. That's what we got.
14: This series feels like it's going to be a fight all the way through. How would you define what this series is projected to be?
15: We just got to keep stay locked in on the game plan, especially myself, man. I can't give up 2 offensive rebounds to Champagne. I may not be as athletic as I usually am, but I got to be able to box out and make those small plays to win the big-time game.
14: Anthony, congratulations.
15: Thank you.
11: Anthony Edwards, first game since hyperextending his left knee, missed the 2 previous playoff games, returned for game 1 against the Spurs, and the Timberwolves win in San Antonio, 104-102. Spurs had a shot at the end, but it falls short. Julian Champagne missing the potential game-winning 3 as time expired.
16: Felt pretty solid. Yeah, that's all I got for it. Felt pretty solid. Missed a shot. On to the next.
11: And the Spurs wind up with their first series opening loss at home since the Western Conference semifinals against the Rockets in 2017. Spurs coach Mitch Johnson.
17: Yeah, he just did a good job, obviously, with the sense of urgency. We were down. We were trying to play quick because it was a math problem at some point in terms of possessions and time left and what the score was. And he had some great multiple efforts there to keep us in the game. We got some good looks, missed them. And offense rebounds has been an emphasis for us all year, but especially in those situations, you got to crash. And then on the last play, we got a rebound. And it felt like they weren't organized and there was enough time for us to push the ball and get a look. And we didn't push it right away. So it got to be that death knock time where you got to call a timeout or not. I thought Dylan did a good job pushing the ball, kicked it ahead of Julian. Julian had a flyby, got a 3-pointer in rhythm. I had no problem with the shot. That was a great shot. I hope he shoots it every time.
11: Spurs' second loss this postseason. Both have been by 3 or fewer. ESPN analyst Danny Green.
18: He just wasn't having a great game. He wasn't in rhythm. His offensive shooting from 3 and from 2 was not there. You got a good look. You know, Champagne got them the position that they were in by rebounding, getting offensive rebounds, second chance points, putbacks. One of your better shooters. He shot it pretty well tonight, too. So if you can go and not have the defense set, that's your best bet. And that's kind of what I've been taught since I was a youngster, being in that San Antonio Spurs system. And I trust those instincts. So, you know, they got the shot they wanted. It shouldn't come down to the last shot. You know, they lacked a sense of urgency until the end of the game and tried to win it in the last 2 minutes. And that shows their youth and inexperience and immaturity.
2: Is there a value of any kind for San Antonio in losing this game for this relatively, not relatively, this brand new playoff team that hasn't played in many of these games to get punched square in the mouth and realize now we're in deep water? Is there value in that if I'm trying to paint a sunny picture for Spurs fans?
18: Absolutely. I mean, you learn your biggest lessons in your failures and losses, right? This is a big loss. This is a lesson. This is hopefully it's a wake-up call. They get, you know, a little light of fire under them to have a sense of urgency. Like, you played really good basketball the last couple minutes and spurts. If you can do that for 48 minutes, and obviously they'll shoot better. They shot 28% from 3, and this is a make-or-miss league. And it looks like the theme of most teams that lose shoot 20% from 3 and other team doesn't. But you can't settle. You got to find ways to get the basket. You have the biggest guy on the floor. Like you said, he's 7'8", 7'9", has the length and things. You can't stop him. And they have guards that are explosive. And of course, there was some foul trouble with Castle, but they have the tools to get it done, regardless if they shoot well or not.
11: Victor Wembanyama did not shoot well in game one, 5 of 17, 29% from the floor, lowest shooting percentage, and most missed attempts in any playoff game in his career. Wembanyama 0 for 8 on three-point range, most misses without a make by a player in Spurs postseason history. The Timberwolves come in, take game one on the road, game two Wednesday. You'll see it on ESPN, 9:30 Eastern Time. SportsCenter all night, ESPN Radio to the East, and the series opener between the Knicks and Sixers. Not nearly as close as what we saw in the West on Monday.
19: 7:10 to go, third quarter. Karl-Anthony Towns spots for three and hits, and the Knick route continues. The Cat triple puts him up 30. 7 minutes to go, third quarter. All Knicks in game one. McBride over to Bridges. Coles for three. Hits another one. The 13th Knicks triple. 96-65 New York.
20: This record may be decided by who has the ball last, Kesty.
19: Landry Shamet with a triple. 40-point game. 135-95 New York. All Knicks here in game one.
11: Mark Hestershire here on ESPN Radio. Knicks wind up winning by 39. 137 to 98, third straight win by at least 25. They shot 63% from the floor, their best in a playoff game since field goal percentage was recorded starting in the mid-50s. Knicks win game one of the series. Starters didn't even play in the fourth quarter. First team whose starters did not play in the fourth quarter of consecutive playoff games since at least 1998. Jalen Brunson, 35 points, 27 of them in the first half. Karl-Anthony Towns finished with 17 points in 20 minutes.
21: I just thought we did a great job of coming out with energy, executing, and we just did a good job of just executing our game plan. So it's a team effort, great night for us, but we got to regroup and be ready for the next game.
20: The last four games of the Atlanta series, I mean, if somebody gets a double-double, I think that's incredible. Your last four games against Atlanta, you had two double-doubles and two triple-doubles.
21: Yeah.
20: What got into you those final four games?
21: Change of philosophy, and I think that the team's done a great job of trusting me and putting the ball in my hands to quarterback the offense, and I just wanted to repay their trust. So I'm happy that I've been able to impact winning, but it's all a team effort. You said about the double-doubles, but turning into triple-doubles, that doesn't happen unless you have amazing teammates that are executing on those passes. So shout out to my teammates doing the work.
19: Indeed, a fourth straight game with at least six assists. That's the longest streak in your NBA career, regular season or postseason. Mm-hmm. What'd you guys do defensively against Joel Embiid? I know he was getting into foul trouble early. How were you able to keep him from getting up?
21: He's a great player, and he has a knack for getting to the free throw line, but also everyone talks about the free throws. We all know what he could do when he's shooting the ball regularly. So you just try your best to make it as difficult as possible on a great player like that. I have a ton of respect for his game and what he's done. So just trying to go up there and meet the challenge.
20: I know it's difficult. It's NBA, and you never assume anything, but so many people were looking forward to you guys playing the Celtics. They thought that's what it was going to be. Was it a little strange, even watching as well as Philadelphia played those last couple games, a little bit of a surprise that you end up hosting game one and it's against Philadelphia?
21: Nothing surprises me in the NBA. I think y'all know it's being in the NBA for a long time. Everything's possible, and that's a really good team, and they got healthy at the right time too. So we knew anything was possible, but we just had to be ready to be the best version of ourselves. We can't be worrying about what other matchups and other games look like. We got to just worry about the New York Knicks, our locker room, and being sure that we're the best version of ourselves when we step on that court.
11: Karl-Anthony Towns with Mark Kesticher and PJ Colissimo right here, the NBA on ESPN Radio, as the Knicks get the win in the series opener. And it wasn't close. 137-98. SportsCenter all night, ESPN Radio coming up on Tuesday. Game one for the other two series. Cavs Pistons in Detroit. Lakers Thunder in OKC. Monday, we saw Anthony Edwards return for Minnesota. As for Luka Doncic with the Lakers, ESPN insider Shams Charania.
12: As of right now, Luka Doncic has not progressed to full-fledged contact workouts, which means that he's still a ways from returning to action. The Lakers are preparing to start their second round series against Oklahoma City without Luka Doncic. So they're hopeful as the series goes on, he's able to make more and more progress. Today, he was shooting around more post-practice. His movements have increased. He is doing more and more on the court, but as one source told me late last week, it is still a slow path on his recovery.
0: Lakers are in OKC for game one of their series. That's coming up on Tuesday. Pistons hosting the Cavs in the other matchup on Tuesday. Detroit, of course, coming off that seven-game series with Orlando. And Orlando's early exit in round one results in a coaching change. Jamal Mosley is out after the seven-game loss in round one. ESPN insider Brian Windhorst.
1: This is a move that was not unexpected in the league. In fact, it was expected for quite some time. And, you know, people didn't think that the Magic would make it out of the play-in. And this might happen a couple of weeks ago. Then the Magic make this impressive run and push Detroit to the limit. And people were wondering, did Jamal save his job? But then you blow a 3-1 lead, and then it kind of greases the skids out of town. So this is a very attractive job, but it's a job that comes with very high expectations. Jamal got them from a rebuilding team to a playoff team. He couldn't take them to the next level. Now, after the Desmond Bane trade and the amount of money they've put in this roster, the expectation is going to be much higher, and that's why Jamal's out of a job. But I'm going to tell you something. He's very well respected. I expect him to have another job soon.
18: Yeah, I mean, shout out to Jamal. I had him when I was young pup in the league. I think he did the best he could with what he had. I don't think he had a very fair shake. There was a lot throughout this season where he didn't have a healthy team. You know, they were Franz Wagner away from making a Miami run, I think, to the Eastern Conference Finals. If you have Franz Wagner, I think they win this series and then possibly win the next series against Cleveland, who came out of that Toronto series. But, you know, Mosley, well-respected, had a great run. They just weren't healthy. There was a time where he felt like he lost the players. Again, this was something that people assumed was going to happen regardless. And, you know, I think he'll get a job somewhere else. But Jamal, he did a great job with this group and turned it around.
0: ESPN analyst Danny Green, the coaching change happening in Orlando a day after the Magic blew that 3-1 series lead, including letting a 24-point third-quarter lead in Game 6 evaporate. Magic are out. Pistons move on. They host the Cavs in Game 1 on Tuesday. Straight ahead. Oh, they're talking about this one on the ice. SportsCenter All Night continues at ESPN Radio.
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1: 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To the ice, game one of the series for the Golden Knights and the Ducks. This one was tied at one in the third.
2: Dorofeev joins on the right boards, cutting through right side toward the goal. Back door! They score! Barbashev! The Knights are back in front! Dorofeev dishes cross crease! Ivan Barbashev, a point in all seven playoff games! Barbashev gives the Knights a 2-1 lead with 5 minutes to go in game one.
1: Fox Sports 98.9, Barbashev scoring with just about 5 minutes to go, putting the Golden Knights ahead. They had an empty netter and win it 3-1 in game one. Barbashev taking advantage after officials did not call icing, and that did not sit well with the Ducks. ESPN analyst TJ Oshie.
3: As a forward in that position, that typically gets called, right? They usually try to, you know, I'd say keep the defenseman safe. That's why they switched to the rule. So when I saw it at first glance, yeah, I completely disagreed with the call. When you see it again, it definitely looks like Eichel has a step, so you can understand why the linesman would call that off. But in that situation, a lot of times, especially back in the day, when they waited until someone touched the puck, that's a green light for the forward to go run that guy through the wall. So in the regular season, I think that's going to get called off. But I can understand with Eichel looking like he almost had that step there where they let it go. But that's no excuse. You got to keep playing. You learn when you're a kid. Your coaches tell you, you play all the way to the whistle. There was no whistle. Anaheim's got to stick with it.
1: Vegas winds up taking advantage, scoring on that play, and they go on to the 3-1 win and take the series opener. Golden Knights 9-3 series record when winning game one of a best of seven series. Game two coming up on Wednesday in Las Vegas. In the East, Hurricanes and Flyers, third period.
4: Miller gets it to Staal. He'll feed Ehlers. Ehlers into the Philadelphia zone. Snapecki scores!
1: That ties it up, so the game would go to overtime.
4: He'll skate this puck into the Flyers' end. Kane's with a chance, drifting in, getting a shot free as Hall. Stamkos, they score! They score! It's over! Carolina, Taylor Hall wins it in overtime!
1: 99-9, the Fan. Hurricanes get the win in game two. They take the first two at home. They trailed 2-0. Less than 5 minutes into the first period, but they rally and win 3-2 in overtime to go up 2-0 in the series. Third time they've been 2-love in consecutive best-of-seven series. Happened in 2022 and 2023. Third time in their Stanley Cup history they've had a win streak of six or more games in a single postseason. It's Taylor Hall who gets his first career playoff overtime goal.
5: Taylor, what did it take to win this game?
6: It took a lot. You know, probably not our strongest effort. Freddie was unreal in overtime. But that's hockey. They're a good team, and they're going to battle till the end. So great atmosphere on here tonight. Hopefully we don't see you guys again the rest of this series, but it's a lot of fun playing here.
5: So you guys go down 2-0 early. First time you're trailing in the playoffs. Like, what's being said on your bench?
6: Nothing really. You know, we have to play our game no matter what the score is. That's the best thing about our team is no matter what's going on, we're playing the same way, and it's about that next shift, and eventually we're gonna get rolling. It took a while for us tonight, but eventually it came through.
5: You've got your career going again here in Carolina. Why has it been such a good fit for you?
6: The way we play is a good fit for me personally. It's been amazing playing with Blakey and Stank. Those guys are awesome, and they're great hockey players, really good kids. And, you know, like I said, playing here has been a blast. I'm really enjoying it.
5: Awesome. Well, congratulations. Thanks so much.
6: Thanks, Emma.
1: Taylor Hall and the Hurricanes hold serve. They win the first two at home, have a 2-0 series lead on the Flyers. 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
7: This will be Gilbert's 72nd pitch of the game. 2-1, and Matt gets into one. Deep center field, to the wall, out of here! A homer by Matt Olson, back-to-back bombs for the Braves in the sixth inning. Got his hands all over that thing. And it's homer number 300 for Matt Olson in his career.
1: He was 1-for-3 in the game, but that one was, as you heard, career homer number 300. One of 14 active players with at least 300 home runs in Major League Baseball. Milestone for Atlanta, but...
8: Here's the pitch. Swung on. Blasted. Right field. Does it have enough? Warning track. Wall. Gone! J.P. Crawford! Two-run home run, and the Mariners are in front. T-Mobile Park in a frenzy. The Mariners, a five spot in the inning. It's 5-4.
1: Seattle Sports 7:10 a.m. after the 680 The Fan call on the Olson home run. Mariners wind up with a 5-4 win over the Braves. Braves led by four, largest blown lead this season. Atlanta has a three-game win streak come to an end. A five-game road win streak snapped with a 5-4 loss to the Braves in Seattle. Mariners snapping a three-game losing streak. We lose a legend from Major League Baseball on Monday. That's next. SportsCenter All Night. It's ESPN Radio.
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7: Hurricanes go up 2-0 in their series with the Flyers after their overtime win in Monday's Game 2. Magic making a coaching change, firing Jamal Mosley after the Game 7 loss, and they blow the 3-1 series lead. Wolves surprise the Spurs with a Game 1 win in San Antonio in round number 2. The Knicks roll in their series opener at home.
8: Jalen Brunson had 35 points through 3 quarters. It's still going to be the biggest home playoff win in Knicks history, and they take Game 1 of this Eastern Conference second round series. The Knicks blister the Philadelphia 76ers, 137-98, the final score.
7: Knicks winning by 39, largest home win in franchise playoff history. Starters didn't play in the fourth quarter again, just like they didn't in the last game. First team whose starters did not play in the fourth quarter of consecutive playoff games since at least the late 90s. Sixers suffering a 39-point loss, their second worst in a playoff game in franchise history. Forward Paul George.
9: I mean, just get settled in, you know. Yeah, we had breakdowns tonight, but they also shot the out of the ball. You know, they were hot. They came out hot. They came out on fire. But, you know, it's a game of adjustments. We'll make, you know, adjustments, see what we need to get better at. But, yeah, again, the same as last series, one, you know, they don't get any extra points for, you know, going up big tonight. We'll be ready for Game 2.
7: The Knicks with the blowout win in Game 1. OG Anunoby likes the team peaking.
10: I mean, you always want to peak later in the season. So, I mean, just the process of the year, just how it went. And now we're starting to click and hopefully continue to get better and better. And, you know, we're a really talented team. Threats all over the place. So it's very hard to guard. So we're just going to keep getting better and keep continuing to do the things we've been doing.
7: Knicks get their fourth straight win in the playoffs. Longest streak since winning 6 straight in 1999. You heard this one. Here on ESPN Radio, Mark Kestisher, PJ Carlissimo had the call for us. Back to New York. Mark?
8: Jay, thank you very much. Well, the Knicks absolutely obliterated the Atlanta Hawks in the clinching 6th game last Thursday by 51 points. And then, PJ, they follow it up with a 39-point rousing Game 1 win over the Philadelphia 76ers, and the Stars only had to play 3 quarters, led by Jalen Brunson's 35 points.
11: Well, you knew there was a chance it could happen. The Knicks had the opportunity. They were rested coming off that Game 6 win against Atlanta, and Philadelphia went through a grueling 7-game series, an emotional, draining Game 7 win in TD Garden on Saturday night. So maybe there was a chance, but I'll tell you what. The Knicks were even better than you could have imagined, and Philadelphia just really came up empty. When their big three, Tyrese Maxey, VJ Edgecombe, and Joel Embiid, struggle the way they did, 12, 13, and 14 points. Admittedly, they only played 25, 26 minutes, but when they played, they were not effective. They didn't shoot it well. They didn't shoot it well from three. And I think more importantly, from Nick Nurse and his staff's viewpoint, the defense was really, really poor. Philadelphia did such a good job defending Boston Celtics, and they just were tonight 63% the Knicks shot from the field, 51% from the three-point line, and truth be told, there was a lot of times when there was very little resistance. It was a little too easy on the offensive end. However, it's NBA playoffs.
12: That's right.
11: One game, it's all that matters. Let's see. We're going to see a much better Philadelphia team on Wednesday, and certainly when we get to Philadelphia Friday and Sunday for our two games on ESPN Radio, it's going to be a different scenario.
8: Yeah, I was going to say, they could accept the narrative of quick turnaround, grueling series. I doubt they will. They'll try to regroup for a game two. But the Knicks have played nearly 6,700 NBA games. They're one of the original franchises. This, PJ, is their best, talking regular and postseason, best three-game span by point differential ever. Plus 119 the last two games, Atlanta, and this 39-point win tonight.
11: And, Kesty, it's their fourth consecutive playoff win. Unless anybody think it was a walkover against Atlanta, they were up against it early, and they ran those last three games, and then tonight, four straight playoff wins. I don't care what round or who you're playing. It's difficult to win a playoff game, much less four consecutive. So tip my hat to the New York Knicks and Mike Brown, the job he's doing.
8: Game one of the best-of-seven series. The Knicks beat up the 76ers at Madison Square Garden. Final score, 137-98. For P.J. Carlesimo, I'm Mark Kestisher, right here on your home for the NBA, ESPN Radio, and the ESPN app. Now let's go back to our pal, Jay Reynolds, in the studio.
7: 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The Knicks taking care of the Sixers in Game 1. Sixers coach Nick Nurse.
13: You can't make excuses, that's for sure. We knew it might be difficult, but you're never gonna go into the game and say this is gonna happen. You got to see it played out. And I really thought it was okay there at the start, but obviously it kind of hit us. I just thought kind of towards the end of the first, we just weren't getting, like I said, that six straight mid pick and rolls were just too easy. It wasn't challenged like you got a challenge one way or the other at the rim or the three. Somebody's got to be running out there to challenge, and we couldn't get around them, back in front of them. We left them open for too many wide open threes. We even gave up a couple. Well, I think just one or two maybe dunks behind us. We got to clean all that stuff up.
7: Sixers, of course, coming off their long series with the Celtics, perhaps a little fatigue in Game One against the Knicks. But the Sixers-Celtics series certainly was eye-grabbing to the guys at PTI.
14: Well, Bon, is the bigger headline the rise of the Sixers or the fall of the Celtics?
15: Well, usually we like to go, both of us, from our old newspaper days, you go with the immediate story that you put to bed, that you cover up with dirt like a coffin, and that would be the Celtics. Because to me, of their stubborn defiance of playing one way only and either not having a plan B or refusing to go to the plan B, and either one is just get off the stage. If that's your solution, we don't have a plan B. It's the Celtics. Of course they have a plan B. They didn't want to use it. Get out of here.
14: Well, they're out of here.
15: So I'm going to the Sixers.
14: Really?
15: Yes.
14: No.
15: Because Joel Embiid, you know how I feel about Joel Embiid. And I know you think he's great, but he's just never out there.
14: Yes.
15: I can't refute that.
14: That's right.
15: But to see Embiid out there with Maxey and with Paul George and with the Rook, it's just they got four players. They got more than that. But they got four guys you can put out there that you can look anybody left in the Eastern Conference eye to eye. The Sixers did that. And Embiid, we did not think Embiid was going to ever get to this point in this series.
14: No.
15: Maybe next year. We didn't think he would do this.
14: No.
15: The Sixers, okay, you like making fun of the Sixers, but don't you find them on some level irresistible?
14: No, I don't find them irresistible. No,
15: I mean, in terms of appeal.
14: No, I don't find them irresistible. There are teams out there that are irresistible. The Sixers are not an irresistible team. You're wrong in what you're saying. You're a newspaper guy. The headline is the Celtics. The Celtics are a recent champion.
15: Yeah.
14: The 76ers are not a recent champion.
15: No.
14: The Celtics had a 3-1 lead. Philadelphia was 0-18 in playoff series when losing 3-1. 0-18. The Celtics were 32-0 when winning 3-1. This could be the worst loss in the Celtics' history. That's how bad it is. So, and that's why that's the headline. Now, I want to give the Sixers credit for a bunch of things. I want to give their coach credit for having a plan A, a plan B, and a plan C. He's got a behemoth out there in Embiid when he's healthy. But when he's healthy, he feeds him the ball down low, tells him to turn around, hit a two-point shot, or get fouled. And consequently, in games 5, 6, and 7, Embiid made 28 two-point shots and 24 foul shots. The Celtics don't have anything like
15: that.
14: The Celtics chuck and duck. That's all they do.
15: Let's give Maxey some credit, too. Because late in that game, when you want to go to the basket,
14: he took over.
15: 1, 2, 3, and the third time was two foul shots because he got fouled going to the basket.
14: Here's what happened with the Celtics. In those three games, 5, 6, and 7, 129 three-pointers. Yeah. They made 36.
15: Last three,
14: that's 28%.
15: They shot terribly.
14: Philadelphia, 103 and made 37, 36%. So at Boston's best, Philadelphia was more efficient.
15: Yeah.
14: They got beat by their – look, it looks great when the threes go in, and this is what happens
15: and
14: when they don't.
15: And what else looks bad, even though he spoke factually to some of it, was Jaylen Brown then going out and saying
14: referees are not going to help him ever again. And he was my MVP this year.
15: But he made some points. And look, he's not the first person or the only person to say Embiid does too much flopping around out there. He's not the first or only person.
14: Right.
15: The optics of that aren't good coming off a 3-1 series lead blown.
7: Sixers were the one that moved on. They lose game one to the Knicks by 39 on Monday. SportsCenter all night. 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
12: The pitch swung on it high in the air, deep down the left field line. It is going to be gone! An A-bomb from A-Rod. It'll be a 3-2. Swung on and hit high in the air to deep right. That ball is high. It is far. It is gone! Burn, baby, burn! The 0-1. Swung on. He's going to get it. Popped up to right field. O'Neill near the line. He makes the catch. David Wells has pitched a perfect game. 27 up, 27 down. Baseball immortality.
16: Here's the 1-1. Swung on. There it goes. Deep left. It is high. It is far. It is gone. Number 62 to set the new American League record. This is Judgment Day. Case closed. The Yankees are one out away from another World Championship. And the 0-1 swung on, hit in the air to deep center. Bernie back, away back. He's there. He makes the catch. Ball game over. World Series over. The Yankees win.
7: The unmistakable voice of John Sterling, voice of the Yankees for parts of 36 seasons, died on Monday. He was 87 years old. He had heart bypass surgery this past winter. Earlier on the Michael Kay Show, Michael Kay.
17: So he was undergoing rehab and things like that, and he was really pushing it. I said, John, don't push yourself too much. And he said, his oldest daughter is getting married this summer. And he said, Michael, I have to walk her down the aisle. And that's why he was hanging on. But he had trouble about a week ago. Heart failure, and then he finally succumbed today. But he'll be walking her down as he looks down on his family. The one thing he wanted to do, he was unable to make it.
7: Sterling called 5,651 Yankees games, 225 of them in the postseason. He called 5,060 in a row between 1989 and July of 2019, retired in April of 2024, citing fatigue, then returned to the games in the 2024 postseason. Yankees manager Aaron Boone.
18: When we win, right, I still do this. And my coaches look at me like I'm nuts. I don't even know if they know what I'm doing, but as soon as that final out is made, and I go, I get up to shake player Santa, I go, ball game over. Yankees win. Duh! Yankees win. And I'm shaking all my coach's hands, so I got goosebumps thinking about that. So I love that. You know, I heard some great calls on the radio today. I mean, Jeter's 3,000 hit the home run. Like, man, I heard that played back today. I'm like, man, what a great call that was. My home run in 03 was obviously Charlie Steiner called because it was an extra innings. And Susan once handed me a tape when I was with ESPN in for a game, and said John made a tape of him calling it, which is so John. Would you give this to Booney for me? So, you know, it's a sad day. It is. But what a life and what an amazing character John was.
7: Yankees get a 12-1 win over the Orioles, an 11-run victory, their largest of the season, ninth straight win against Baltimore, and Aaron Judge goes yard in the win. 53rd home run in 124 career games against the Orioles. It's number 14 on the season. He drives in four of the dozen runs for the Yankees in Monday's rout. Baltimore with five straight losses. Cubs rallying in the ninth inning.
19: And the pitch on the way. Swinging a drive toward left. Should be deep enough. Pete's tagging. The catch by Blade. The throw to the plate is not in time. Four game tied. Nico Horner delivers a sacrifice fly. Listen to these fans. The payoff pitch to Conforto. A swing and a drive. Left center field. It's deep. It's back toward the wall. Cubs win the game. Michael Conforto with a game-winning homer. Wrigley Field is up for grabs.
20: 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Game-winning walk-off home run.
7: Fourth walk-off of the season. That's the most in baseball. Cubs beat the Reds 5-4. Cubs Radio Network with the call. Cubs 23-12. Best winning percentage through their first 35 games in a season since 2016. Red Sox 5-4 over the Tigers. Detroit saying Tarek Skubal will undergo surgery to remove some loose bodies in his left elbow. ESPN insider Jeff Passan.
21: Tarek Skubal is widely considered the best pitcher in Major League Baseball and is on the precipice of getting a $400 million contract this offseason when he's a free agent. So this news for the Tigers and Skubal himself is pretty devastating. But the takeaway from this that the Tigers have is it's not UCL surgery. It's not shoulder surgery. It's pretty simple arthroscopic surgery that'll keep him out for somewhere in the range of 2 to 3 months, and he'll be back in time for a playoff push. The idea that he can get himself healthy and have 10 to 12 starts at the end of the season to ensure for those teams that could spend the money on him that they're going to do so feeling good about it, that's all he wants at this point, and it looks like he's going to get that.
7: He has 34 wins since the start of 2024. That's tied for the most among Major League Baseball. Snapping a homerless drought. That's next. Sports Center All Night continues. It's ESPN Radio.
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1: 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Back to the diamond. Dodgers snapping a three-game losing streak against the Astros.
2: And Tucker belts one to right field and deep. This ball back. It has gone. A home run. Kyle Tucker with a solo shot, and it is 4-2. Oh, a bullet of a line drive to right.
1: AM 570 LA Sports. Dodgers an 8-3 win over the Astros, who've lost seven of their last eight home games after having won seven straight home games. Shohei Ohtani, fifth straight game without a hit, tied for the longest streak of his career. Kyle Tucker, though, who went yard on that one. That home run snapping a 13-game home run drought that was his longest of the season. And speaking of snapping homerless droughts.
3: One ball, one strike. The pitch swung on, blasted. Right field, it's on its way. Casey looking, and that is gone into the Phillies bullpen. And Bryce Harper with another missile off the bat, his seventh home run of the season. He's given the Phillies a 1-0 lead.
1: Bryce Harper with the home run, snapping an 8-game homerless drought, his longest of the season. 550th RBI as a member of the Phillies, 94 WIP with the call. It's the only run of the game, as a matter of fact. Phillies beat the Marlins 1-0. They've won seven of their last nine following their 10-game losing streak. Giants and Padres.
4: And the pitch to him. Swing, he hammers one to left field. Way, way back there. Goodbye. And this game is tied. Casey Schmidt, he's had a lot of excellent at-bats so far this year.
1: Home run in the first inning, snapping the team's six-game home run drought. One shy of tying the longest streak in baseball since the start of last season. Giants go out with a 3-2 win over the Padres. John Miller called it on KNBR as San Francisco's win snaps a six-game losing streak. Mets double up the Rockies 4-2. They win consecutive road games for the second time this season. Rays a 5-1 win over the Blue Jays. Eighth straight home win for the Rays. Longest streak since winning 14 straight in 2023. Rays three runs allowed over the last four games. Sports Center All Night, ESPN Radio.
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1: Baseball, Braves lose in Seattle, but they did have a milestone. 680 The Fan.
5: This will be Gilbert's 72nd pitch of the game. 2-1, and Matt gets into one. Deep center field, to the wall, out of here! A homer by Matt Olson. Back-to-back bombs for the Braves in the sixth inning. Got his hands all over that thing. And it's homer number 300 for Matt Olson in his career.
0: Number four.
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6: 2-1, swing and a fly ball. 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

0: Spurs drop their series opener against Minnesota. But remember, San Antonio does have the Defensive Player of the Year, WOAI.
1: Edwards splits through the defense, blocked by Wembanyama. A new playoff record, 11. Castle leaking out to Fox, lays it up for two. Timeout, Minnesota.
2: Number one.
0: Back to baseball. The most walk-off wins in Major League Baseball so far this season, 4. And it's the Cubs that have that mark. Cubs Radio Network.
3: 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A swing and a drive. Left center field. It's deep. It's back toward the wall. Cubs win the game. Michael Conforto with a game-winning homer. Wrigley Field is up for grabs.
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0: Best 35-game start since 2016. Heard the Flyers dropping their first two at Carolina. Silver lining despite the overtime loss? ESPN analyst TJ Oshie.
5: I think you take their game as a whole. Even if you just look at the overtime, they completely dominated. After game one, it was all Carolina. And in game two, Philly had to start from scratch and now start trying to build some momentum and try to put some doubt in Carolina. I think tonight they did do that. Would they have loved to have the win and go home 1-1? Absolutely. But they have something to build on.
0: Game three coming up Thursday in Philly. Tonight, Wild Avs. Game two in Denver. It's on ESPN. Today, Cinco de Mayo. Unsportsmanlike is next. Evan and Michelle joined by Courtney Cronin. I'm Jay Reynolds. 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
4: 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The Timberwolves have stolen game one in San Antonio, 104-102.
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8: 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Last night, Game 1, Western Conference Semifinals beat the San Antonio Spurs 104-102. Ant-Man plays 18 points last night off the bench in 25 minutes. Coming back from that knee injury, guy is a beast fighting back to play last night. Along with Michelle Smallman, Courtney Cronin in for Chris Canty today. Evan Cohen with you. Smalls, good morning. Courtney, good morning to you as well.
9: Good morning.
10: Good morning.
9: Michelle, can I just ask, are you... You did this sports doubleheader yesterday.
10: Yep.
9: Where's your Aura ring? What's your sleep telling you? Have you slept at all?
10: I am looking at about 4 hours and change, maybe close to five, which is better than yesterday, 0 minutes. And it was completely worth it because what an unbelievable New York City sports day I had yesterday. I went to the Yankees Orioles day, Bluebird day at the ballpark, not a cloud in the sky, unbelievable weather. Got to see an Aaron Judge home run in person, which is something I'd never seen before. It was awesome. Obviously, a beautiful and touching tribute to the late, great John Sterling before the game, and Michael Call giving the tip of the cap to John Sterling with the Aaron Judge home run call. So that was a wonderful experience. Then hopped on downtown, went to Madison Square Garden and watched the Knicks absolutely work the 76ers in game one of that series. So A-plus day for you.
9: Are you a real New Yorker now? Like, you just pulled the sports doubleheader that I think affirms her, Evan, as a true New Yorker. I'm into this.
8: That's interesting.
10: Thank you, Courtney. I appreciate that.
8: Is that, you're saying that's the mark of like a true sports fan in the town you're in, you got to do the doubleheader, Courtney?
9: Not necessarily, but...
8: No, but it's an interesting take, because I'm thinking back. I did a Mets-Yankees... the day of... In 99, Knicks-Pacers did Larry Johnson four-point shot. That game, which was one of the great games ever played at Madison Square Garden.
10: Mm-hmm.
8: Pretty sure I went to Mets-Yankees that same day, and then went to the Garden for that.
10: Wow.
8: Which was an unbelievable sports doubleheader. I don't think, in all my years growing up in New York and living in New York, I don't think I did many of those, to be honest with you.
9: Well,
8: is that the rite of passage?
9: I don't know if it's a rite of passage, but I think it's pretty darn cool that she got to go to a Yankees game and then see an absolute blowout. Michelle, you could have left in the third quarter and caught up on your sleep like an extra 45 minutes had you not stayed for the majority of the Knicks game.
10: For sure, but the environment at Madison Square Garden was intoxicating. Yeah. It was unbelievable. I was so tired, and it was hard to get out of there because I wanted to stay for the entirety of the game because the energy in the Garden, playoff basketball, the way that the Knicks looked last night, which I know we're going to get to here in a second, but you could just feel the excitement pulsating through Knicks fans because they've waited a long time for this, and after what happened last season, their hopes are even higher. So it was really cool to be there.
9: I've never done a sports doubleheader like that. So.
8: Wait a second.
9: It's very
8: exciting. You're the one that's saying it's the rite of passage, but you've never actually done it.
9: I did not say it was a rite of passage. You asked the question. I think it's something that's very cool that makes her, just affirms her New York, New Yorkness, if you want to call it that. Because she's not a New York sports fan, but she got to do two very New York sports fan things yesterday.
11: Yes, that's correct.
10: I also think you're an official New Yorker when you cry on the subway, which I've also done. So check, check. I'm official.
11: Cry on the subway?
10: Yeah, people always say if you cry on the subway, they say if you're here 10 years, you're a true New Yorker, and or when you've cried on the subway for the first time.
9: Okay.
10: Which I've definitely done.
11: Never heard that before. Yeah. You know, we were going to get to the Knicks and the 76ers in 10 minutes.
10: Let's do it.
11: But here's the thing. I would like Nuno to not weigh in on this.
10: Oh, to
11: Cam,
10: not.
11: Cam Pratt and Pat Costello. We got breaking news by way of text. Would you like to go with this just to annoy someone right now? Just on the fly producing here.
12: Yes, I'd love to.
11: Okay.
9: I sound real enthused.
12: I don't know what text you're talking about.
10: The one that came in on the group chat?
11: Yes.
10: Should I read it?
11: Per sources, this is Chris Canty. Canty is in parts unknown. And he just texted the entire group chat what, Smalls?
10: Chris Canty checking in?
11: This is now the second name you've gotten wrong today.
10: I said Chris Canty. What's the first?
11: Chris Canty, and you called him Michael Coles instead of Michael K.
10: Wait, I called him Michael. We're waking up. Chris Canty,
11: yes,
10: Super Bowl champion of the New York Football Giants, checks in our own sportsmanlike chat from parts unknown and says, Knicks are going all the way, 5 exclamation points. Congrats, Nuno.
9: Oh,
11: Nuno?
9: Wow.
11: Nuno, I know there's a lot to get into. Anthony Edwards is a beast.
10: He's unreal.
11: He did the exact opposite of what Courtney Cronin was critiquing Jason Tatum for yesterday and not playing in Game 7. Anthony Edwards said, screw it. I don't care what happens to me. I am finding a way to play. And that he did. And they deserve all the credit in the world. And that game was unbelievable. And Champagne at the end missing a three-pointer. Mitch Johnson, the head coach, not calling a timeout, etc., etc. Wemby missing too many threes. Don't shoot from behind the arc so much. We will get to all of that. But Nuno, Canty's off. He weighs in. We must get to his take, no?
13: Well,
11: that you're going all the way?
13: I know what he's doing here. It's Canty. Canty's just trying to mess with me. He doesn't believe it. He's just trying to troll me all the way from parts unknown, that type of thing. That's all he's doing. I know this game.
11: Well, are you going all the way? I mean, here's what we're going to do.
13: Right,
11: why don't we just do this? Let's flip it right now, okay? Let's talk about the Knicks for a second.
10: Since Canty
11: weighed in, can we just flip it quickly? Because, I mean, he says you're going all the way.
10: They look like they could go all the way. They've been awesome.
11: 137-98 victors last night, a 39-point win. Do you know the Knicks, the last three games, have won by a combined 119 points?
10: Yep.
11: 29, 51, 39. Nuno, you are a diehard, lifelong Knicks fan. Are you ready to say they're going all the way like Canty is saying they are?
13: My confidence is up there, but I also know that as Jalen Brunson said last night with SVP, that the way they're shooting isn't sustainable. But there's a lot of really good traits, right? Like, so I'm confident in, I'm actually confident in my head coach making adjustments.
11: He's good.
13: Mike Brown has been really good. I do feel like, I don't know, they have these ebb and flows all throughout all the year. So, like, it feels like something's clicked on this team,
11: mm-hmm.
13: and they've taken actually these games serious and, like, try to put them out of reach at the end of, like, you know, by halftime. And I wonder if they do make it to the finals that we're going to look at the fact that, like, oh, the Hawks being up 2-1 on them was the turning mm-hmm. point for them.
11: So you're already looking past the Sixers asking because you talked about the finals.
13: No, I said if they do. Because the goal is still you have to get to the finals as well as you're playing. And even before that, like the edict down from James Dolan was finals, right? Like
10: mm-hmm.
13: that's what the expectation.
10: Yeah.
13: You fired the coach that got you to the Eastern Conference Finals because you didn't think he can get you to that next step. Well, the next step is the finals. There's still so much to play. Like, you know, the 76ers could become the best team in the East. As Tim Bontemps has anointed them.
11: Oh, my God.
13: And
11: Bontemps
13: got to the
9: he is so mad at Bontemps.
10: Really not happy with that.
9: Is Tim Bontemps enemy number one?
13: I think when
11: Leave
13: Knick
11: him
13: fans,
11: alone.
13: I think when Knick fans, yes, it is.
9: But why?
13: It's just not Bontemps. It's this whole narrative of, I've heard our friend Emmett Golden last night talking about, not giving the Knicks any credit for how they destroy the Hawks in Game 6, right? It's their fault. We've seen Harry Douglas.
11: Why are you focusing on the negatives?
10: Let's look at some of the numbers, Nuno, and why you should feel great about this, okay? Evan brought up the way that they've been winning recently, but the wins have been really impressive. Their average margin of victory for the Knicks, 33.2 points since they fell behind 2-1 to the Hawks. Think about that, Nuno. They are hitting their stride at the right time. And based on the way you were just talking about this team, I have to ask, do you think the series is already over after one game?
11: Sounds like it does, right?
13: I do not. But also, Evan, see, hold on. All I'm doing is finding motivation anywhere I can. Your hero, Michael Jordan, what did he do?
11: Oh, Dell Eccles, let's go.
10: What did Michael Jordan ever do?
13: He found motivation in anything that he wasn't even there.
12: Is Nuno comparing himself to Michael Jordan?
10: He's comparing himself to Michael Jordan. The Michael Jordan of Knicks fans.
11: Are you on the team?
9: He's drumming up fake motivation for a team that's outscored its opponents by 135 points the last 4 games.
14: The ceiling is the roof.
10: Nuno's like, Embiid, we have no problem with
12: There's a big difference between motivation, searching for motivation, and searching for confirmation bias, which is what Nuno is doing. He didn't believe the Knicks coming into this playoffs, and now he's just like looking for anyone that doubts them so that he can put them up on a pedestal as the ones doubting the Knicks, rather than admitting that it was him all along.
9: And he took that personally.
11: Great drop. Listen, hold on. Great drop. We got Nuno with the iPad. That's what we need.
10: Yeah, no problem with
11: get
10: that.
11: On it. We need Nuno in that beautiful home that MJ has on Jupiter Island in Florida, listening to ESPN West Palm, of course, while doing this, and then with the iPad. We need Nuno with the iPad, Rob. Do your job.
10: He is the Michael Jordan of Knicks fans.
12: Nuno has a similar home in Bridgeport.
11: Can I just say one thing in all seriousness about the Knicks?
10: Sure.
11: Because I have, I think, been fairly ripped by Knicks fans because I'm saying OG's the best player on the team because of the two-way aspect of it.
10: OG's been great.
11: Yes.
10: 18 points on 8 shots.
11: The Knicks right now, the New York Knicks, are awesome.
10: They have
11: the
10: hit
11: best
10: their stride.
11: Team in the Eastern Conference. And any concern that I have had, which is the individual defense of Jalen Brunson and Karl Anthony Towns, is completely negated by the fact that they are so much better than their opponents over the last week or so, that they are up so many points that a team could go on a 20-0 run and still be down 20. They are awesome. They absolutely should get to the NBA Finals.
10: They are awesome, but I also don't think the version of what we saw with Philly last night is what they're going to get in Game 2. Obviously, that was a very taxing series versus Boston, and you thought that there would be some fatigue factor from Philly. So I expect them, after a spell, to come back in a different manner. So we'll see after Game 2. But the stretch that the Knicks have been on, they've looked really, really impressive. Also, Nuno, at the game last night, they were giving away playoff towels and T-shirts, and I secured both for you.
13: I appreciate that. But Smalls, you know, because you just brought that up, so, like, you guys can answer this. Everyone talks about the fatigue, and I know that's been the bigger thing because they played Saturdays, big seven games, you know, that seven-game series. But we're at the point now with this series, it's every other game. Mm-hmm. Like, you know, so I just don't know, like, how much rest you're going to get to be able to be like, fatigue isn't going to be a situation in this series.
11: Wait, so are you negative or positive now? Now I'm confused.
13: I'm just all over the place, Evan.
9: Nuno.
13: That's the beauty of me.
9: Nuno, can I ask a question?
13: Sure.
9: When's the parade going to be?
13: There's no parade until the job is done. Here we go again. And then you wonder why Knicks fans are so, like, defensive. It's because of this.
11: Well, you're the one who's looking past the Sixers.
13: I'm not looking past the Sixers.
12: You just talked about them being in the finals.
13: I said if. You guys don't listen. If. I said if we'll go back to the Hawks series and, like, the switch. But I also, like,
11: Well, hopefully Michael Calls is on the call.
13: I still think there's obviously a lot of work to do. This series is far from over.
10: But you're feeling good.
13: Yes, Smalls.
10: As you should.
13: Good.
10: You should feel good.
11: They're awesome.
10: You should feel really
11: they
10: good
11: are
10: about them.
11: Awesome.
9: Hard to ignore how dominant they've been.
11: That's right. Okay. Well, congrats.
12: Tim Bontemps ignored how dominant they've been.
11: Yeah, wait. Bontemps.
12: That fraud.
11: Because
9: catching 3 strays this morning.
11: Yeah, Bontemps is our guy. We love Bontemps.
10: We love him.
12: Because some of us do.
11: No, I think Nuno loves him, but I don't know why. Not Tim Bontemps, Hoop Collective, ESPN.com, great ESPN reporter, he just picked the Sixers.
13: No, it's the fact that
11: he picked
13: said,
11: the Sixers.
13: Well, no, yes, he picked the Sixers, but the fact that he said the Sixers beat the Celtics, they have a clear path to the finals.
10: Mm.
13: Like, that part right there is what Knicks fans are focusing on. Him being almost dismissive of the Knicks, that's what it is.
11: All right.
13: Okay, cool.
11: Well, there was another game last night. We almost talked about it until Canty was fitting Nuno for a ring, and Nuno compared himself to Michael Jordan.
10: Unreal way to start the show.
11: I mean, seriously.
10: Shot of life. Thank you, Nuno.
11: Wow. Wow. Okay.
10: Nuno Jordan. Who knew?
11: We will get to the Wolves. Their awesome win last night at San Antonio. Smalls, quick question. Yes. Any update? Did Embiid PayPal you the money in order for you to go to the games in Philly, in order for you to get a dishwasher? Because Embiid said he basically would pay for everybody's tickets in Philly. Any update on that?
10: There has been no contact between Joel and I, and I'm a little disappointed because he did offer publicly.
11: Yes, he did.
10: I stepped up to the plate.
11: You did.
10: Said, you're offering, I will be there because I need a dishwasher.
11: Mm.
10: No contact from Joel.
11: Well, we know
10: he had his hands full last night, though.
11: Yeah,
10: so.
11: Well, he didn't need to play much because his team got annihilated. If he does give you the money, we know it's going to be done through PayPal.
10: Yep.
11: PayPal is proud to be the official peer-to-peer payment sponsor of the NFL. 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
4: 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The Timberwolves have stolen game one in San Antonio, 104-102.
0: It was a great game. I mean, really good job by our guys. Just, you know, figuring out a way to, you know, make enough shots and sticking with the defense.
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8: 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As you heard last night with Mark Kestisher and PJ Carlissimo calling the Knicks championship that Nuno has crowned them for over the Sixers last night. Anthony Edwards is back. Let's start there. He played, he came off the bench last night, and I'll be honest, I saw, obviously, that he was back. It was we got that news from Shams Charania, ESPN senior NBA insider, earlier in the day. I'm watching the Knicks game. It's such a blowout. I go over to Minnesota and San Antonio, and I see Ant. I didn't realize he came off the bench. So he comes off the bench, and obviously they were awesome. Now, I was distracted by the court and the crowd. I don't know. How do we feel about this? Like, all the pink and blue, and I love pink. But, like, I
10: didn't love it.
8: It was too much. It was, like,
10: it's distracting. I agree with that.
8: Am I an old man for saying that?
10: No, because I thought the same thing. So maybe we're both old together.
8: Like, what happened to the black and silver with the Spurs? I know that's the old school uniform, but give me a little black and silver out there. I'm not saying that that's why they lost, just to be clear on that. but
10: trying something new.
8: What?
10: They're trying something
8: new. Yeah, I don't love it. How did you feel about what Ant did last night? Coming back from that knee injury, playing the way he did and leading his team.
10: So impressive. When we first got word that he was going to play, I was a bit shocked because even though he had been rigorous in his training, I know he was working on an underwater treadmill and doing everything that he could to get that knee back into the best condition it could be in order for him to play. He still had no contact work and didn't scrimmage. So I didn't know if he was going to be physically in a place where he and the team felt comfortable for him to go. But as he said postgame, he knows how important this is. He knows what a spark he is for his team, and he absolutely provided it last night. They were cautious with him by having him come off the bench. They limited him to 25 minutes, but he certainly made the most of it. And it was awesome to see Ant back out there last night being a catalyst for Minnesota's game one win.
9: Stunning. Like, there's no other way to describe Anthony Edwards coming back from a hyperextended knee that was so bad it bruised the bone. And, what, 10 days later, this happened, I believe, on April 25th. That was that Saturday game against the Nuggets. He's out there playing meaningful minutes, 25 minutes last night, coming off the bench. And I know he said he didn't feel 100% out there. He didn't have the lift. He didn't look like his normal self. But he was still damn explosive and a big-time contributor. And I'm actually starting to believe Julius Randle when he said he's Wolverine. He just heals fast. Some athletes have this ability to heal faster than others. Very clearly, whatever blood Anthony Edwards has flowing through his veins right now is just different than the rest of us, because this should, it's not normal. This should not have happened for him to be back this soon after an injury that looked that bad.
8: Courtney, I thought about you when he was playing last night, because I thought about our show yesterday. People can go back on the podcast, and you were way more critical of Jason Tatum than any of us were.
9: Mm-hmm.
8: Did the Tatum Ant-Man comp come to mind last night while watching the game?
9: Look, we saw Anthony Edwards go down under the basket, have to be helped off by two different trainers in Minnesota on that Saturday night against the Nuggets. I didn't think he was going to be back at all. Like, the timeline was indefinite. Chris Finch had no clue right after the game, and it was, we'll see if he's able to make it this far. And the way that the rest of the team picked up everything in his absence after losing Ayo Dosunmu the second game, that right after that, or that the next game after that injury, that's why I said the word stunned. But as it pertains to Ant's injury and Jason Tatum's left knee stiffness, right? That was, is stiffness, not soreness.
10: Stiffness, yes.
9: I'm never going to be someone who criticizes a specific injury, but we never saw something happen with Jason Tatum. To me, that seemed more precautionary in a do-or-die Game 7 than Anthony Edwards coming back in Game 1. No one on the team expected him to come back. Chris Finch said he didn't think it would be until Game 2 at the earliest, and he stunned all of his teammates by being out there. So I wouldn't say it factored into how I feel about it. honestly, Evan, I put the Tatum thing in a completely different category because Jason Tatum gutted it out this season to come back from an Achilles rupture. But all of a sudden, left knee stiffness pops up on the injury report 2 p.m. before Game 7. Feels a little suspect. But I look at Anthony Edwards. I look at what it probably took for him to gut that thing out when he's not feeling 100%, probably won't be feeling 100% for however long this playoff run ends. And it's nothing but inspiring for a team that a lot of people had already written off going into the Spurs series because they had lost their best player. And, oh, wait, by the way, their best player is somehow back.
11: Yeah. Anthony Edwards has been in the conference finals of the Minnesota Timberwolves the last 2 years.
10: Mm-hmm.
11: He's awesome. Mm-hmm. My opinion of him went to another level last night.
10: Because he was out there?
11: Oh, yeah. When you do that, when you do dumb things to help the team, I'm all in. Like, that's a dumb, what he did is probably dumb, but it's just to help the team. I'm going to put myself through hell to help the other 16 guys, including the two-way guys, if they travel and they're not on the Blazers. I'm going to do everything I can to make sure that every one of them have the best chance of doing what they've dreamt of doing since they're little kids, which is winning a title. And I'm going to put myself through hell in order to do that. Yeah, you go to another level with me when you do something like that. Because that's what he did. So we sat here after the show yesterday, behind the scenes a little bit here, and we're talking about, all right, what cool storylines can we talk about on Tuesday? And we all went to the place of, well, the Spurs are probably going to win. Ant's not going to play. And Smoltz, I remember you saying, I can't imagine him playing.
10: No.
11: And he played. And he scored 18. He played 25 minutes. Now, are there basketball reasons as to why the Spurs did not win? Yes. Wemby took too many threes. I love Wemby. He had a triple-double with 12 blocks, an all-time playoff record. You're 7'4", 7'5". I understand Rudy Gobert is an all-time great defensive player, but get closer to the basket. Simple as that, right? Castle fouling out obviously doesn't help in this game. And Champagne had a wide open-ish three to potentially win the game at 104-102, and I'm not going to sit there and crush Mitch Johnson, the head coach, about not calling a timeout because of the fact that I got if I'm the Spurs, I got a wide open look to potentially win the game. All of that factors into it, right? The poor play, the shooting by the Spurs was bad last night, specifically Wemby, 0 of 8 from behind the arc. But I'm not going to think about anything else other than Anthony Edwards never should have been in this game and basically said, screw it. What does it take?
10: I also thought of you because I knew that you would love Ant gutting it out to play last night. Also, after the game, when they asked how he felt and if they could up his minutes in game two, he said, I felt great. Whatever coach needs from me.
11: Yeah.
10: That's an Evan Cohen bar right there.
11: Well, and I was critical of Chris Finch the other day, the head coach of the T-Wolves. People can go at on Sports ESPN on our social and see this because I didn't like the comments that when he said Denver could have avoided us, right? Denver could have avoided us, and they would have avoided us by losing, which I don't like to suggest losing. But the reason I respect the hell out of him, because he's just like, you know, I'm going to put him on the bench. I'm not going to just force him back into the start. This is Anthony Edwards. This is the number one pick in the draft. This is the best player on your team who took you to two straight conference finals, and you're saying, I don't care. He's got to do for him, and I got to do for him too, though. And my version of him is limiting his minutes, at least early on. But now, door's wide open. You go up 2-0 on the road at San Antonio, you're winning this series. So I am so impressed with what Anthony Edwards did last night, and my opinion of him went to another level after that game last night. All right, coming up, there is a major move that was made in Dallas yesterday. Not with the team that we always seem to talk about. Well, there's probably other moves with them too. But we will get to that coming up after I tell you all about True Green. Getting and maintaining a lawn you love is no small task, but nobody makes it easier than the pros at True Green. 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
26: 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Oh, you're a mid celebrity. 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
26: I think cream cheese and Nilla Wafers is hella mid.
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26: 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Emphasize the mid.
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25: mid. 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
26: Nah, it's cool is so-so. It's cool.
24: It's cool.
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26: 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C-O-O.
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27: Eggs are great, but you got to mix Greek yogurt in with them to really get a punch. Eggs don't have a ton of protein because they're small.
6: I took three eggs. I took three sausage patties.
27: Nice.
6: And then I took a big scoop of protein powder. And I put it into a little bit of almond milk and some blueberries, and nice. I mixed it all up.
27: Nice.
6: And I got myself that much more protein.
27: Oh, beautiful.
25: Good job, man.
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6: Yeah, we used to be island boys. Now we're protein boys. That's exactly right. We just need some new wigs.
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6: I don't know, but you know what we do need? If we're going to be the protein boys, you know what we need? We need shirts that have, like, abs. So, like, when we show up places, we just wearing one of those shirts that look like we're not.
27: I thought you were going to say we need shirts that say protein boys.
6: The protein boys.
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14: The Mavericks are already in their rebuilding phase, announcing today it's hired former Raptors and Nuggets executive Masai Ujiri to be the Mavs' new president.
15: They landed a global basketball giant, and this comes after a very, very, I think, crazy 15 months around the Mavericks.
18: This is a guy who came up as a scout. He is going to have to hit on some of those picks. Now, they need to find a guy that can pair long-term with Cooper Flagg to be the cornerstones of this franchise.
19: 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Along with Michelle Smallman, Courtney Cronin in for Chris Canty today. Evan Cohen with you. Knicks blow out the Sixers in game one last night. They're up 1-0. And Minnesota on the road with Ant-Man beat San Antonio. They're up 1-0. And you heard there some news in the NBA yesterday that's pretty big news when you have what Shams Charania, ESPN senior NBA insider, said is a global basketball presence, like Masai Ujiri being hired as president and alternate governor of the Dallas Mavericks. So now, if you think about this, they, in essence, over the last, what is it, year and a half? Luka out, Cooper Flagg and Masai Ujiri in. Not a direct trade, breaking news. How do you react, Smalls, and then Court, to everything that's now happened here, where you get one of the top executives in all of sports to run your team? You're confused. I could see it. And you know what? Your visual reaction, which people on the radio don't see, is so dead on of like, what is this exactly?
10: Well, it's just that they have made bad moves and somehow lucked into positive things on the other side of it. You move on from Luka Doncic in the darkness of night and shock the basketball world and somehow fall into getting Cooper Flagg. Lucky. You move on from Nico Harrison, the guy who made the move to move on from Luka, and somehow on the other side of that, after a break, after you fired him while you're trying to figure this out, you get Masai Ujiri
19: right
10: to run your basketball team, the architect of that Raptors championship team, a guy who's won an executive of the year with the Nuggets, a brilliant basketball mind who could build the franchise back to being a contender. So I think this is a great move for them. I love the idea of adding Masai Ujiri, a guy with a great scouting background, to the fold here. But it's just funny to me that an organization that made that move that was universally maligned somehow found their way to falling up, not once, but twice.
19: So, Courtney, let me ask you a quick question on this. Mavericks fans today are lucky or unlucky?
9: Very lucky. You fell upwards, as Michelle just pointed out, by getting the number one pick in the draft after trading Anthony Davis and Luka Doncic. And now, you know, after everything that franchise has put its fan base through, they land Masai Ujiri? Are you kidding me? Like, and maybe it's not even luck, because this took 6 months. Remember, like, they went through the process of firing Nico Harrison early November. They let the dust settle. They didn't try to rush into a decision. Let's hire the best executive we can find right now because we need to steady the ship. They decided to take it on the chin this year, knowing that Kyrie Irving was going to be out for the whole season while he's rehabbing, and while Cooper Flagg's getting his footing under him. Oh, by the way, he wins Rookie of the Year too. So not a bad outcome for a season that was supposed to be a complete disaster. And then you land one of the top basketball executives that we've seen. Michelle brought up the 2019 trade that was DeMar DeRozan for Kawhi Leonard, Kawhi Leonard for DeMar DeRozan. That helped the Raptors win a championship. So you have somebody not only with the basketball acumen, but the foresight to make moves that'll benefit the team in the short and long term. And I just keep thinking about what this team is in position for next weekend, this weekend, with the NBA draft lottery. 7% chance-ish for the number one overall pick, but you have a 29% for pick for a 29% chance to get a top four pick in this draft. Even if it's not the number one overall pick, can you imagine taking a player, regardless of position, in the top five to help that roster make a jump in year two under Cooper Flagg? Kyrie Irving's going to be back. The core around those two superstars is only going to get better. And you have somebody who has built a team from nothing into a title contender at the helm of all of this. So I don't know whether that's, like, there's a lot of luck. Can it be both, Evan? Like, there's a lot of luck that went into the Dallas Mavericks falling into good things that they probably didn't deserve after the trade that they pulled off right before the trade deadline in 2025. But, man, fans in Dallas waking up this morning feel like they hit an absolute home run with this hire.
1: So there were three teams in the past that were trying to position themselves to get Giannis. Mm-hmm. Okay? Like, year after year after year. Miami was one of them. Ironically, Dallas was one of them. If you look at the year that they drafted Luka, I could be wrong on the years, but I'm pretty sure about this. That draft, I think Dallas drafted three guys that year, first and second round. They drafted Luka, they drafted Jalen Brunson, and they drafted Giannis's brother with the last pick in the draft. And everybody assumed, well, that was, I think Kostas is who they drafted. Oh, they're just positioning themselves for them. And the third team was always Toronto, because of the relationship that Masai Ujiri has with Giannis. So if the Bucks consider moving on from Giannis this offseason, you have a team in Dallas that has already kind of flirted with that idea, and now they got the guy who he was connected to as to why Toronto was potentially an option. Does this now make some sense? Are we connecting dots, Smalls, that Dallas once again emerges as a Giannis destination here?
10: Well, I don't think you can dismiss it at all with the connection, as you pointed out, between Masai Ujiri and Giannis. And imagine that. Imagine the despair that you felt as a Mavs fan when you found out that coming off a run to the finals, Nico Harrison moves on from a 25-year-old superstar in Luka Doncic. And you think, where is this organization going? How could you have done that? And that on the other side of that, you could potentially have Cooper Flagg, Masai Ujiri, and Giannis. Crazy. I still don't think that will be the ultimate destination for him, but it's definitely on the table.
9: But what about Kawhi? We've been talking about trade destinations for Kawhi Leonard for the last 5 months. He's linked to him. He traded for him once before. That would certainly upgrade what Dallas has on the court.
1: That's a good one. That's a very good one. And I think that would be easier to get and more likely to make a trade because of the fact that I think Milwaukee in that scenario with Dallas wants picks and Dallas doesn't have the picks. But in the case of the Clippers trade with Dallas, the Clippers may just say, are there players we can line up with some of the younger guys that are now on the team with Kawhi out the door? And that's an I hadn't thought about that. That's a very good one.
9: And think about it. They have two first-round picks this year, the Dallas Mavericks. They don't control their own first-round pick again until 2031, which is, you know, because of the Luka trade and all of that. So
1: right, which means they can't I don't believe they could trade a court until 30 days after the draft.
9: Yep.
1: Or something like that. So they would have to make the picks. Because they don't have a pick next year, I don't know if they could trade it in advance. But again, to the point of the lottery on Sunday, let's see where Dallas lines up, because are they going for a quick fix or are they going to say, like, what I would do if I'm them is I actually would not consider Giannis, as crazy as that sounds. And even though I absolutely love the idea that Courtney just brought up, I would not consider it if I'm Dallas with Kawhi. I would go the other way. Take my lottery picks. I'd move on from Kyrie. And I'd rebuild this thing. Every single person on that roster has to be specifically built for who Cooper Flagg is and what he does on the floor. And so Kyrie would be gone. I would move him somewhere else. I would get picks, younger players, whatever it is. But the difference is, well, now, if you look at the state of Texas, obviously you have unbelievable faith in San Antonio. But is there an argument now that Dallas, in terms of the faith rankings, you have more faith in Dallas than you do Houston? And Houston is a better team right now. Great young players. But there was something that came out yesterday that makes you maybe scratch your head a little bit with them. We'll get to that coming up. We're on Sportsmanlike, presented by Progressive Insurance.
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2: 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And with it, of course, the championship. Jordan, 20-footer, head of the key. Good! Chicago by one.
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1: Unsportsmanlike. He will not ask out, but I think it will be so obvious to both parties. We tried this. No bad blood. We move on. Kevin Durant with a group of young players as the old veteran doesn't make sense at this point in his career. Kevin Durant makes sense joining a team with his peers to try to win it all. I don't personally believe Kevin Durant plays another game in his career for the Houston Rockets. No, reporting speaks differently on what we're about to discuss, but I agree with that take I have. We're in a Sportsmanlike, presented by Progressive Insurance, here on ESPN Radio, ESPN2, along with Michelle Smallman, Courtney Cronin, in for Chris Canty. Today, Evan Cohen with you. 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So, there's an article on ESPN.com, as reported by two phenomenal reporters, Ramona Shelburne and Tim McMahon, and it is about Kevin Durant and the Houston Rockets, and it's titled, Why the Houston Rockets Season Ended with a Thud. And in the article, Kevin Durant's moodiness, quote-unquote, wore down on his teammates. Rockets plan to keep him in Ime Udoka. That's what they're saying. They're going to keep the best player and the head coach. And despite the loss, multiple high-level team sources still believe the young core can contend for the next decade. Those same sources said Udoka will remain an essential part of the team's future, Durant too. Not do you believe the reporting. I want to be clear on this. Do you believe those saying that to our phenomenal reporters?
10: Yes, I do.
1: You think that team that ended with the thud, as it was said in the article, will just run it back? Hey, we got Fred VanVleet back. We're good to go.
10: Well, that is a central, or I should say a focal point in the article that you're referencing, is that part of the reason why the Rockets were never able to hit their stride consistently and have that cohesiveness that translated to postseason success was a void in leadership. And they point out that Van Vliet is that guy and that his absence was a huge problem and a huge part of the equation that was missing for the Rockets to get where they needed to go. So based on the reporting, I'm going to lean towards yes, that all parties will be back and that Van Vliet will be the secret sauce, if you will, that they're hoping for now that he's going to be back consistently.
9: I don't think they can do anything other than run it back right now, because this season, for getting to the playoffs without your second best player out there and then, you know, winning a bunch of games in that first round series without Kevin Durant, without your offense, they're going to look at this and say, the missing elements here are not enough, or more, I guess, rather, let me rephrase that. They're going to look at this and say, we don't have enough to conclude that the construction of this roster won't work, because they never really got to see it at all in full. So I think they run it back with the group that they have. But this report's concerning. And honestly, Evan, this makes me think back to, what was it, game three? When we were, you and I were sitting here last Monday, and Dave McMenamin had that report that kind of dropped something in that Amen Thompson said about not really knowing how Kevin Durant was doing. And there were a lot of, I know that I looked at my Twitter mentions, there are a lot of people criticizing us for making something out of nothing. Well, I don't think it's nothing now. I think the reporting that Ramona and Tim put together here, connecting the dots for us, shows that there was friction going on inside of that building that was bubbling for a while. And ultimately, this was a team that said, hey, we've got to win without him. There's another injury that pops up, and there's another injury. We've got to win without Kevin Durant and go back to what made us a good team and put us in position to be one of the better teams in the West a year ago by relying on their youth. And in no small part does the burner accounts and all of the narrative around Kevin Durant, whether it's moodiness, whether it's, you know, some of this behind the scenes stuff that's well reported in this article, that doesn't just go away. Locker rooms aren't just quick to be like, yeah, like, let's look past it. He's one of the best players ever in this game. I look at this and I think there's a lot of smoke here, but if he's that good, which we obviously know that he is, there's certain things that he'll get a pass on. I think this could cause for conversation, though, that there might need to be a talk, a very serious talk behind the scenes about Kevin Durant, who's there for one more year in the minimum, at the minimum, not continuing on this way, because the young guys are going to be on that team far longer than Kevin Durant's future is going to be in Houston.
1: Can we just take a step back for a second? Because why are we talking about this? We're talking about this not because the Rockets are the most interesting team in the NBA right now. There's teams like the Knicks who are winning, teams like the Timberwolves who are winning. Why is this interesting? It's interesting because of Kevin Durant. Kevin Durant has one of the most unique sports careers in any of the major sports we've ever seen.
10: Complicated.
1: Yeah, because is he a first ballot Hall of Famer? Definitively. Is he one of the greatest players to ever play the sport? Yes. Is he a champion? Yes. Did he help a championship team get even better? Absolutely. Is there anything offensively he can't do? No, he can do it all. Is he a good defensive player? Yeah, in his prime, he was a very good defensive player. He's played on a lot of teams. When he is definitively the quote-unquote leader of a team, it doesn't always go well. His choices as to what teams to go to, I think we look back and say, that was an odd one. Why not stay here versus go there? Or why not go to this team instead of that team? Is there a comp in any sport in our lifetime to Kevin Durant's career? Because I don't know who that would be.
10: Aaron Rodgers, maybe the closest I can think of because of the sustained level of excellence.
1: No,
10: but
1: because
10: it feels like it's fallen short in a way.
1: The reason I would say no on that one, I mean, it's
10: because he has a home in Green Bay, definitively a home.
1: Yeah, because he won the title as the best player on the team that we most associate him with, and I don't know that he has any kind of beef with them right now, which is, I think, I mean,
10: he'll
1: maybe
10: be
1: Goody,
10: back.
1: But
10: he'll
1: yeah.
10: be welcome back.
1: Yeah, I mean, When Kevin Durant's all said and done, the team you most associate with him is?
10: It will have to be Golden State, because that's where he had his most success.
9: I still think Oklahoma City, which is a weird thing to say considering he didn't win a title there, but the big three that never was, that's where my mind goes as a basketball fan.
1: But I would say Oklahoma City got significantly better, not because he's not there, but after the Kevin Durant era, Kevin Durant, Russell Westbrook, James Harden, et cetera, they got significantly better because we're in that era now. Mm-hmm. And I would say that he made an already great team, Golden State, an iconic team.
10: Finals MVP.
1: Twice.
10: Twice.
1: And I understand they won 73 games before he got there, but it don't mean a thing unless you get a ring, right? I mean, that's what everyone said at that point. I don't know. Vegas East, do you guys have a player comp, for a career comp for Kevin Durant? Because, again, the reason that this becomes interesting, the Rockets season ending in a thud, the moodiness, do they keep him? Do they go into the Giannis conversation? Do they just say, hey, change for the sake of change? Do they do what Small says and say, we don't know what this team is because the guy who's supposed to organize it and run it is Fred VanVleet, who wasn't there. But then you just take a step back and say it's logical for Kevin Durant to be on another team this year, right? Drafted by the Sonics, they become the Thunder. He then obviously goes to the Warriors. He goes to the Nets. He goes to the Suns. He's now on the Rockets. And I could easily say I think he should be on another team next year. Yet, definitively, first ballot Hall of Famer.
0: Is it kind of like Shaq?

0: He's always been good. I mean, he averaged, what, 26 points a game this year? Something like that? Shaq's an interesting one, Pat, but, like, I almost feel like
1: we negated it
0: while arguing it.
1: We just like Shaq.
0: But we should like Kevin Durant, I think.
1: Well,
2: but I think we're struggling to define his greatness. Because a lot of times when you are someone of the caliber of player of Kevin Durant, what comes with that is leadership. And that hasn't happened with him in his career, especially post-Golden State. And we keep looking for that for him, to him to assert himself in that way. And maybe that's just not him.
0: We're on Sportsmanlike, presented by Progressive Insurance.
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5: 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Along with Michelle Smallman, Courtney Cronin in for Canty today, Evan Cohen with you. And because of our first hour of the show, if you missed it, go back on the podcast, because you shouldn't have. It was memorable, to say the least.
4: Mm-hmm.
5: What is our producer's new name? You just made a name for him? It is what?
4: Well, you give his name.
5: Okay, so his name is Nuno Miguel Barrera Teixeira. And then we've added DeVito because he's been compared to Danny DeVito.
4: And now we need to add
5: Jordan because he comped himself to Michael Jordan.
4: He is the Michael Jordan of Knicks fans.
5: Because he is trying to find motivation. That's what he said to
4: us.
5: He's
4: putting a chip on his and their shoulders. All the people that are doubting them, questioning them, Nuno is using it as bulletin board material.
5: Oh, he's got the iPad in his hand. He's got the iPad. He's got the Nuno cam. He's got the MJ Last Dance iPad. Go ahead, Nuno, after your team. The New York Knicks are the best team right now, the way they're playing in the NBA. That's how good they are. They are pummeling teams. They've won by 119 points over the last three games played, two against Atlanta, one last night against Philly, 137-98. They're destroying everyone. They are awesome right now. Jalen Brunson's defense does not matter when you're up 40 points in the game. Nuno with the iPad. Go ahead.
4: I couldn't see that at first because of the topic bar, the graphic that was above it. Well done, Nuno.
1: Yeah, there's just a list of names of on my public enemy list when it comes to Nick haters. So I'm just going through that, see if I have to update it or not.
4: Is Evan Cohen on the list?
1: No, Evan.
5: I have not been a Knicks hater. I've been a Jalen Brunson defense
4: Excuse me,
5: hater.
4: I'm speaking to Jordan
5: sorry,
4: here.
5: I'm
4: talking
5: you're
4: to
5: right,
4: Jordan.
5: You're right.
4: Jordan, is he on
5: I
4: the
5: apologize,
4: list?
5: I apologize.
1: All of a sudden, Steve Kerr winds up in the video.
5: punch in the face.
1: Evan has actually gotten down the list more because there's so much of that, right? Like, obviously
4: Kevin.
1: Around here, you know, friend of the show, love the guy, Tim Bontemps, even if I am busting his chops.
5: What is going on here?
1: What? Like,
4: he's on the list.
1: Exactly.
4: Nuno
1: he's on the
4: using
1: list.
4: It as motivation.
1: Yes, I, as a fan, am using it as motivation.
5: Nuno Jordan. Nuno Jordan.
4: He's got no problem with Bontemps.
1: There's a lot of salty people still around. Harry Douglas, very salty. You know, he's on that list. I think Emmett Golden, as a Cavs fan. Yeah, there were some comments last night about, like, not giving the Knicks credit for the fact that they completely embarrassed the Hawks. You know, talking about, it was the Hawks that, like, just didn't show up. You know, so there's a few people on this. But that's what I'm talking about. I saw it last night. And this, again, you know, social media, because it's so great. I talked about people being like, the Knicks are, you know, using up too many lucky shots. They should try to save it for later in the series. Like, it's like, guys, this is basketball. You play. What is the goal? Try to score. And that's what they were doing. I just find it funny. Like, I don't think the series is over. It's still going to be a long series.
3: Did you hear that pause after he said he doesn't think the series is over? He doesn't
1: believe that. I was waiting for see if someone was going to jump in. That's it. It's game one. You win a game by one or 39. It's still just, they count the same. Check the scoreboard, homie.
5: Courtney, your thoughts as a native Chicago.
4: Chicagoan.
5: Yeah, I couldn't.
4: Right? Chicagoan.
6: That one's right. Yep.
5: Yeah. Courtney, your thoughts on. Have people around Chicago in your hometown compared Nuno to MJ in the past in terms of chip on shoulder?
6: If they haven't up until this point, they will today. I'm just watching him. He's exasperated back there trying to defend himself against all of us with his drummed up, manufactured motivation that he's creating. Look, there are Knicks haters out there. I don't think the three of us fall into that category. I certainly don't know if Tim Bontemps does, just because he said that the 76ers, should they get past the Celtics, would have a clear path to the NBA Finals. But you do what you have to do as a fan in order to enjoy this moment. I saw them celebrating out on 7th Avenue yesterday. Mm-hmm. Like, again, They had won the finals. They're going to do this after every game. And I think we should just accept it that that is part of their DNA as a fan base because they are so desperately trying to get back to the conference finals and take a step beyond it. So you know what, Nuno? If you want to call us all haters, if you want to say we're all public enemy number one, if you want to look at us and say that we're the reason that nobody ever believed in the Knicks, a team that has a three seed this year, that's fine. I'll own that because I want you happy, ultimately. And you know what? Maybe we're onto something here because remember my reverse psychology last week with the Dyson Daniels prop and it ended up working out for you? Maybe I should start picking against the Knicks just so then something gets put into the ether that ends up turning it into a Knicks win for Nuno.
4: I like that. Just a thinking thought. Karmically. I like that. But I will say this. We do give Knicks fans a tough time for celebrating the early wins. I say let them celebrate. It's awesome. Whether it's outside 7th Avenue, whatever. But whatever they need to do to maintain the energy that you feel when you're in that building, do it. I don't care. Because as somebody that was at the Garden last night, it is palpable. You walk in there and it doesn't care. It matters that the Met Gala is down the street. It is the biggest and most important place in the world when you are there for Knicks playoff games in the Garden. And so whatever energy Knicks fans need to encapsulate to make sure that their players and the opposition feels it, do it. Because you really do feel it. And I can imagine that the players feel the city behind them in that way.
5: Yeah, I don't know. I look at the two games last night and I think there's literally no debatable like takes here. Like meaning everyone should be clear on two things with the two games. Number one, the Knicks are awesome right now, and they're destroying everyone. That says nothing about game two of this series, and it says nothing about the early portions of Atlanta where they were not great. Right now, through the last three games, the Knicks have been awesome. And any concern from people like me that would say, I'm concerned about Jalen Brunson's defense, it does not matter when you're scoring 27 points in the first half. And, oh, by the way, your team's up like 40. So if your opposition goes on a 20-0 run, you're still up 20. There's no debatable take. The Knicks are awesome. Yes, Nuno is making stuff up as MJ, Liddell Echols, or whatever it was back in the day. Liddell Echols? Is that who it was? LeBradford Smith. Who's Liddell Echols? Why do I keep saying that? That's another player, I think, on the Washington team back in the day. Anyway, LeBradford Smith is who I meant to say, right? So, like, there's nothing to that other than the Knicks are awesome right now. Period. Next sentence. Anthony Edwards is a beast. Anthony Edwards fighting back through this injury, this knee injury, and playing last night 18 points, 25 minutes off the bench, and beating the Spurs. It was amazing. And Wemby shoots too many threes at times, and he's unbelievable. 12 blocks, triple-double, get close to the basket. Like, there's some, you can create controversies, as Nuno was trying to do here, but it's very clear. The Knicks are awesome, and the Timberwolves are led by a madman, and I say that complimentary. I don't know where... I know you're driving Cam and Pat crazy on the made-up hate like MJ, but I don't see it with the
4: Knicks.
5: Yeah,
4: but don't you think that it's smart for Knicks fans to do that, to put a recondite chip on their shoulder? Because they need...
5: Okay, recondite obviously would be word of the day, but I wonder if you're setting me up here. I'm going to say it. Word of the day.
4: Are you sure?
5: Yeah, I'm sure. Final answer.
4: It was the word of the day. Recondite meaning obscure, little known. So if Nuno needs to pull some obscure or recondite slights to have a chip on his shoulder as a Knicks fan, I think that that's smart because they don't want to get too ahead of themselves. They don't want to think that they have this in the bag. They don't want to think that the series is over after game one because of the way the Knicks have been playing since game three in series one.
5: But who said the series is over? Smalls, this is the thing why can't we just say the Knicks were awesome last night?
6: I think we can. I mean,
3: they were chanting Knicks in four outside the Garden last night. Like, Knicks fans are saying this series is over.
4: So if Nuno needs to rein them in and say everyone's doubting us.
3: But Nuno believes that also.
5: I don't, Cam, I do not in any way, shape, or form think he thinks Knicks in four. I will say the Sixers, the Sixers were confusing to me last night. Did they realize that Kelly Oubre, who Jalen Brunson was guarding, was just standing in the corner?
6: He was trying to measure himself against Kat to see how tall 7 feet is.
5: Yeah, I mean, put Jalen Brunson in a pick and roll, make him guard Maxey. I don't understand. It wouldn't have mattered. Obviously, they were up by so many. But, like, did the Sixers know that there's a clear way of trying to beat the Knicks by going at Brunson? I didn't understand that at all. Kelly Oubre probably could have just been at the Met Gala last night, where he should have been anyway with the way that was. It was awful. They stunk last night. And I don't know that Nuno, to be fair, I don't think Nuno is going to the place of Nixon for. Unless Nuno? I'm wrong.
1: No, I'm not.
5: NJ, am I wrong?
1: No. I'm not that far with the MJ stuff. No, I still think this is a 6 or 7 game series, right? Like, I still think, yes, the Knicks aren't going to keep shooting this way, but there are stuff that happened in that game that you're like, all right, I take a positive. And B didn't look great defensively. Like,
5: Am I wrong? Does he look like he's hurt on every play?
1: Yes, and I know he took a shot in the stomach. Yeah. You know, when he sent one of those one of his screens, he took a shot. But like, the Knicks found something. They attacked him. Jalen Brunson attacked Embiid, which makes you feel comfortable, right? Like, this isn't, you know, like, this isn't the Celtics in terms of how they play when they're trying to guard Embiid or attack Embiid, right? They have guys that can do that. And that's just the thing, right? Like, I look at the positives. Like, Mikal Bridges the last couple of games has looked like a completely different player, mm-hmm. right? OG has been probably the most complete player the Knicks have, right? Like, and Kat struggling with the foul trouble. So there's a lot of things still there that they can clean up. It's going to be a long series because.
2: Do you hear the joy in his voice as he's saying even all these negatives?
5: Pat, you don't believe him? You think he thinks Nixon 4?
2: Yeah, no, 100%. No, he just will never admit it.
6: No, he doesn't. Because I heard you clearly say, Nuno, about the health factor here and just like the fatigue factor. The 76ers just went through a grueling series with the Boston Celtics. Game one was never going to be in their favor. They were 7.5-point dogs for a reason. Clearly, the line could have been double that, and we probably wouldn't have believed it until we saw what we saw last night. But I don't think he's ready to put cart before the horse. The trepidation I hear in his voice. Yes, you're excited about all the things that happened last night. You brought up Mikal Bridges. That's why I said yes, because finally someone mentions it. He was incredible last night. 17 points on 7 of 10 shooting. Looked awesome on Tyrese Maxey. You gave him the hard assignment. The guy who has been playing his ass off all season long, but particularly in the absence of Paul George and the absence of Joel Embiid, it's been Tyrese Maxey once again getting his team through the glut of the season and into the postseason. Like, you gave him the hardest matchup, and he shut him down last night. That's something that I think you can be excited about while also being realistic that this is not at all going to be a sweep.
5: One other point on Bridges. Let's not forget the personal aspect of this. If we're doing chip on shoulder here, the man was drafted initially by the Philadelphia 76ers, where his mother is an employee of the organization, or was at the time of draft. Never played a game there. They traded him immediately to the Suns on draft night. If I were him, I would be looking at that team and just reminded, you don't want me. You didn't want me. Philly guy, Villanova, mom works for the you didn't want me, and I'm coming to get you, right? One other quick thing on this. I think they're 3 wins away from the Mike Brown, Tom Thibodeau conversation not existing. In other words, I know that you fired Tibbs for the next guy to get to the finals. I don't believe Tom Thibodeau ever would have gotten to the finals with this team. So if Mike Brown just simply gets you to the Eastern Conference Finals, we can say that Tom Thibodeau helped the Knicks revive the franchise with Jalen Brunson, but Mike Brown could do the same. That's just my opinion. You're giving me a look. You don't agree with that.
4: I think if they don't get to the finals, that conversation is existing. They don't have to simply match their output from last year.
5: I don't buy for a second, though, that they would have gotten to the finals with him.
6: No, because we would have been talking about, we would have been the minutes police once again in the playoffs, and his players would look tired and exhausted the way that they had in the last couple of postseasons. This team looks rejuvenated. Yeah. They were down 2-1, and they're a completely different team. It's like that was the best thing that could have happened to them.
5: The best thing that could happen, everybody out there, Smalls telling you right now about PayPal.
4: That's right. 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
7: 2.9, here's Miller. Miller's open. Fires. Yes! The Pacers do it. Reggie hits it at the buzzer. Reggie Miller at the buzzer. I don't believe it.
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12: Who's gonna have a better career? By the way, it's a different sigh. It was like an inner sigh. It was
13: right.
12: Like,
13: it's not an angry sigh.
12: You know, like
13: sigh.
12: As opposed to like.
13: Right. That's an angry sigh, like when you're really annoyed with something that I've said. 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
14: It was a contemplative sigh.
12: Correct, thank you.
13: And listen, I think the sighs are really, there's the nose sigh.
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13: Right, nose sigh, mouth sigh. Nose sigh is I'm doing some deep thought.
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5: In for Canty today is Courtney Cronin, along with Michelle Smallman, Evan Cohen with you. 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Power Rankings today. The players left in the postseason in the NBA with the most to gain, 5-1. Court, the floor is yours.
6: So, to set the table here, because of last night's game, one of them, I had to make a late swap. So I'll get to that in a little bit. I think you can probably guess who it is once I hit it. But starting off here.
0: Number 5.
6: So these are the players with the most to gain from the rest of the way in the NBA playoffs. And I have Donovan Mitchell here at number 5, coming off what we saw in that incredible Game 7. He was the hero for the Cleveland Cavaliers. And as far as a deep run here for Cleveland, he does it without a superstar counterpart. That's not only leverage for him in future Supermax conversations, it's automatically, I think, if they won a finals with if Cleveland wins a finals right now with Donovan Mitchell, it automatically puts him into the Hall of Fame. So, in my opinion, Donovan Mitchell, sometimes the one-man show, sometimes having to do it all on his own, and doing it all to get his team past a 7-game series with the Toronto Raptors, comes in at number 5.
5: Well, I think that he thinks he may have a long summer. How do I know that? Summer 2026 dates to be announced for the Donovan Mitchell basketball camp. He does a basketball camp locally here in Connecticut. Just saying, you know what?
6: I'm sure he put that out himself. It wasn't his team or anything.
5: No, I'm not saying that in a cocky way. I'm saying he doesn't know when his job is done. So good for him, because I would love to see Donovan Mitchell win and win big, because I love Donovan Mitchell. That would be great. And yes, he does have a lot to gain, because he's an on-the-cusp guy. Well said. All right, number four.
3: Number four.
5: Did Cusper.
6: I'm putting Victor Wembanyama in here because...
5: At four.
6: Maybe a little low, maybe a little high. I can't tell by your reaction there, but seeing how effective he's been this season, his first fully healthy season since he got into the NBA, winning the Defensive Player of the Year award unanimously, and what we've seen from him in the playoffs, overcoming the concussion, coming back, 12 blocks last night, which is a playoff record, even in a loss, has been absolutely incredible, and he makes the Spurs look like a championship contender. There's a reason that there's two teams right now we're talking about in the West. Might be a third here in a second, I don't know. But two teams that you're legitimately putting into that mix, as these are teams that can beat anybody on any given day. And it's because of him, because he's doing it on all ends of the floor, because he's taking every game so personally with the way that he talks about his playoff intensity, what he expects out of his teammates, not being able to play and how much that hurt him. A win for him, a finals ring for Victor Wembanyama in year three, his first time to the playoffs. Lots to gain by getting that, being on that trajectory and closing the deal there if he does.
4: Court, love that he's on the list. I would have expected him a little bit higher simply because he has not shied away from letting us know that he wants to be one of the greatest to ever play this game.
6: Yep.
4: MVPs matter. Winning matters to him. And if he wins at age 22, that puts him into a completely different conversation. So,
6: totally agree.
4: Love that he's on the list. Expected him to be higher.
5: Number three.
6: I'll get to why he wasn't higher in a minute, because the way that I did my list factors in people, well, players who have quite a bit to prove who haven't reached that level yet, and one of them is Anthony Edwards. Good Lord. The reason that I have him on this list now, I didn't have him on the list when I sent this to Nuno. This one didn't take me 40 minutes, Evan. It only took me about 20 yesterday when I was putting it together, is because I wasn't sure he was going to play.
5: Right.
6: I wasn't sure we were going to see him at all. Yet this guy, a week or plus removed from sustaining a bone bruise in his knee, comes out off the bench yesterday, logs 25 minutes, helps his team gut out a win over the Spurs by 2 points. He is the engine that makes the Minnesota Timberwolves go. He makes basketball look fun because he is having fun out there. And they're one of the most likable teams when he's playing at this level. And to be able to, if he rides this thing to the finals and if they win, getting past that Maverick series 3 years ago, getting past the Thunder series in the conference finals, the embarrassment that that series was for the Timberwolves last year, Anthony Edwards works his way into the conversation. I mean, he's already a top five player in the NBA. Of the young guns that are out there right now doing it at his level, he's going to be the only one who says, no one's doing it the way that I'm doing it if he wins a final.
5: Yeah, no question. And I think that he has a lot to gain from a standpoint of, if you look at a three-year stretch here, conference finals, hypothetical championship, and doing so while injured. He went to another level in my mind last night because of the fact that he just did everything in his power to sacrifice for his teammates by coming back and playing. Very impressed, absolutely, on this list. I think it's a good one, Court, at number three.
3: Number two.
6: Had to put Joel Embiid here.
5: Ooh.
6: And there's a trend with some of the guys that are higher on my list, or I guess, yeah, higher, closer to one on my list, people who have never been able to get it done. This man has been to a lot of conference semifinals, has never been to the conference finals. The fact that he, too, is playing 3 weeks removed from an appendectomy, and how he got his team past the Boston Celtics in seven. If he can get his team to the conference finals, first and foremost, it's a place he's literally never been in his career. But as our one friend Tim Bontemps said, they have a clear path to the NBA Finals if that does indeed happen. So getting the 76ers, a team that was left for dead as a seven seed, all the way to the finals, and Joel Embiid finally being able to put pen to paper on the process after all of these years, after a decade plus, I had an argument to put him number one, but because I don't believe the 76ers ultimately get there, that's why he's number two.
4: He is the personification of the process. And we say, trust the process now, tongue in cheek. It's almost a slight when we talk about it. If he was able to win and do it, as Courtney mentioned, this season with all the odds stacked against them, when he had to battle back from yet another injury, this time an appendectomy, and he's the huge catalyst that propels Philly to winning, lots to gain there.
5: This is going
4: to
5: be interesting. Number one, players left in the playoffs with the most to gain. I, in my head, have made up that there is a blatant and obvious number one. I don't know if you have as well, Smalls. Let's see what Courtney has to say in terms of the power rankings brought to us by SoFi. Get your money right. Number one, NBA players in the playoffs with the most to gain.
3: Number one.
6: The Knicks haven't won a title since 1973. Right now, they have the second-ranked offense, third-ranked defense of any team remaining in the playoffs. This team is buzzing. Its fan base is buzzing. The sports world is buzzing because of what Jalen Brunson has done to get his team in this position. The 2-1 deficit that they faced in Atlanta, I said this a couple minutes ago, was the best thing that could have happened to this team. And it's the best thing that could have happened to Jalen Brunson because of the narrative rewriting he was able to do in real time. Evan, you were critical. You said, take this guy out when your team has a lead because his defense is such a liability.
5: Yeah.
6: We're talking about Mike Brown not knowing how to tinker with lineups because Jalen Brunson was an impediment in the early part of that first round series. To now, this guy is showing us why he is an absolute bona fide superstar in these games. The Celtics are out of the way. The East is as open as it's ever been. This is the time for the New York Knicks, and if he wants to be in that Walt Frazier and Willis Reed category, he wins the finals, his team wins the finals, he wins finals MVP. Most to gain of anybody still playing.
5: All right, so you have Jalen Brunson, one, Joel Embiid, Ant-Man, Wemby, Donovan Mitchell.
6: Yep.
5: Your top five players, most to gain in the postseason. The blatant and obvious person that I thought was going to be number one is not even on this list. Hold on.
4: Okay.
5: You can guess coming up. We will do that. Plus, should we read into something that happened in Baltimore yesterday? That was very interesting what happened in Baltimore. We will get to that next. We're on Sportsmanlike, presented by Progressive Insurance.
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10: The Lakers knocked out the Rockets.
11: Game over. 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
10: And now the road to the finals runs through Oklahoma City.
11: And the Lakers had...

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6: Oh, my God. There's nothing I can do. I can't catch them.
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10: We are Unsportsmanlike here on ESPN Radio, ESPN2. 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Michelle Smallman, I've been calling with you. So, Courtney just gave her top five list of players with the most to gain in the postseason. Jalen Brunson, 1. Joel Embiid, 2. Anthony Edwards, 3. Wemby, 4. Donovan Mitchell, 5. Smalls, I said that my number one is not even on the list. And you said you could guess.
11: I'm going to guess, Evan, that you think the omission from this list is 1. LeBron James.
10: 1,000% correct.
12: Wow. That was not who I thought you were going to say.
10: Who did you think I was going to say?
12: I thought you were going to say Shai Gilgeous-Alexander.
10: He has a lot to gain too, because I know it seems odd to say two is a lot more than one, mm-hmm. but two is a lot more than one. And the reason two is a lot more than one in this two titles is Jokic has how many? 1. Giannis has how many?
12: 1.
10: And now it's like, whoa, there's some separation there because, mm-hmm. like, you did it back-to-back.
12: And if he wins finals MVP.
10: Yeah, 2 years in a row. And, that's a good one.
11: But we're talking about the greatest of all time conversation.
10: What LeBron James would gain at 41 years old without Luka currently and without Reeves for part of the playoffs would be more than anyone else, in my opinion, could gain by winning it all in the playoffs this year, in the NBA this year, because I believe those that would consider him over MJ, which I am not one of them, one less title with everything else, and you're 1 year away from tying him.
11: And you take down KD, one of your peers, along the way, even though he didn't play,
10: sure.
11: obviously. You take down the Thunder.
10: Juggernaut.
11: Mm-hmm. Juggernaut along the way. You're playing with your son.
10: Well, hold on. Go one step further. Then you're taking down
11: Wemby,
10: the next face of the league.
11: And or Ant.
10: Correct. And then, I don't know, the East would have... Where's the Cavs?
11: Oh, my gosh.
10: You want full LeBron storyline?
11: There you go. Either way, if he does that with a depleted roster at this stage in his career, we talk about... Not that he's already not in that conversation, but that debate adds a pretty big log to the fire.
12: For sure. And... trust me, when my 20 minutes when I put this list together, maybe I should have given it 40 like I did for the rookies that can make the biggest impact in 2026 in the NFL. I hemmed and hawed over it. He was on the list. He was off the list. He was number 1. He was number 5. Then he was honorable mention. And then I just decided, you know what? just put players that you think can real, that, number one, have a realistic shot. Because I don't think the Lakers get through the Oklahoma City Thunder. I don't. And I wanted to see guys who have not done it yet. That's the crux of my list. Players who have not done it yet, who have the most to gain.
10: Okay, well, that's NBA, a different story then, yeah.
12: But with the most to gain, this is not most to prove. This is most to gain with the NBA playoffs as it stands, whether it's getting to another round, whether it's getting to the finals, whether it's winning the finals, all one in the same, effectively.
10: Right.
12: LeBron's already been there. LeBron's already done that. I'm not going to knock him, like, because in my prediction, they don't get past the Western Conference semifinals. They lose to the Oklahoma City Thunder. Is it going to make me think any differently of LeBron? No, it's not. So that's why I struggled with where to put him on the list and just decided to ultimately leave him off. And the reason I thought you were going to say Shea is because back-to-back finals, separation that he creates himself with the next group of, I don't even call them up-and-coming stars, the stars that have arrived that are the next goats of the game, that gives him wiggle room to elevate himself in that conversation, wins another finals MVP. He's already beloved in Oklahoma City, beloved by some in the NBA. I know he gets criticized for his playing style, but that puts him in another category. I struggled with that one because he already proved it to us last year, so I took him off the list. My list, if you're looking at the guys 5-1, these are players who have not won it before and would have a lot to gain by doing it this year.
10: Thunder, -1600 to win the series. Lakers, +2800 to win the series. That per DraftKings Sportsbook. Again, the rankings for Courtney of top five players most to gain that haven't done it before: Jalen Brunson, Joel Embiid, Ant-Man, Wemby, Donovan Mitchell.
11: That would be unbelievable if LeBron won it in a year where the biggest storyline surrounding his team was that it's not his team anymore.
10: Yeah, but the irony of that is the guy whose team it is, he's not playing.
11: But that's my whole point, is like, think about the conversations we've had about the Lakers this year. A lot of it, from start to finish, has been, this is Luka's team. Everything is moving in that direction. We praise LeBron for finding an adjusted role and fitting in, but then when Luka gets injured, if I'm just saying, it's setting up for unbelievable path for the LeBron legacy people.
10: No question.
12: Sure.
10: If you were with us yesterday on Unsportsmanlike, thank you. If not, go back on the podcast after 7:15 a.m. Eastern Time. Our buddy Dan Graziano, ESPN NFL reporter, hosted NFL Live yesterday. We asked him, what storyline should we be paying attention to that we're not paying enough attention to in the NFL? And he said, well, Lamar only has a couple of years left. They tried to get a contract done with him in Baltimore, and they're waiting on it. Then yesterday, Ian Rappaport, NFL Media, reports that the Ravens are expected to sign veteran quarterback Skylar Thompson. Okay, whatever. Like, disrespect, but, no disrespect in that. And Baltimore will likely carry 5 quarterbacks for the time being. And that, Court and Smalls, jumped out at me. Why are they carrying 5 quarterbacks? I understand they're getting a look at Diego Pavia, and they have Tyler Huntley and Skylar Thompson and the guys who have been in the league forever, and Huntley's had multiple stints there. But something or nothing that we need to keep an eye on what's going on in Baltimore here. Like, why are they carrying extra quarterbacks here?
12: Well, I think when it comes to Diego Pavia, polarizing figure, Heisman Trophy finalist, has a lot of talent. They're taking a flyer on him. It was interesting that they signed him kind of right away. Like, rookie camp starts, hey, here's your contract. We want you a part of this team. They clearly like what they see in him as a competitor, just not enough to spend a draft pick on him. I don't know if I'm ready to read. I know this seems like a spicy headline. And teams usually don't carry 5, even on a 90-man roster, to have that many backups in the mix. I think this speaks more to, as it stands right now, getting the right mix in for Lamar Jackson's backup. Because we know that Snoop Huntley is that guy. There's a reason that they brought him back. There's a reason that he has always been around this team. And even when he was somewhere else, they wanted him back. He is the right fit behind Lamar Jackson. I think that if you're looking, just reading the tea leaves right now, we know that Lamar hasn't signed the contract extension. Am I saying that anybody, the one that's apparently been offered to him, he hasn't had the talks yet. Am I saying that any of these guys could replace him? No. But I do think there is foresight here. If you're a new new coaching staff mixing with this front office, and there is a guy that you like out there that you just want to have in just in case you need a backup that could potentially be more, given the uncertainty about Lamar Jackson and his Baltimore Ravens future beyond this year, I think you take a flyer on somebody right now because it doesn't hurt. It absolutely does not hurt to have as many quarterbacks as you want. On a 90-man roster, we usually just don't see these many on one team.
11: Yeah. Jesse Minter, their head coach, said that they could carry 3 to 5 in that quarterback room. This makes 5. And I didn't ring the alarms, or it didn't pique my interest, I should say, in the way it did you, Evan. Mm. You know, a 7th-round pick who's made 4 starts over 3 years and spent last year on the injured reserve list didn't really register to me on the Richter scale. However, this is indicative of how we are going to view almost everything surrounding the Ravens, specifically anything having to do with quarterbacks, until Lamar's deal is done.
10: Well, just as a point...
11: It's going to be a distraction. It's going to be a conversation.
10: Yeah, this is not a distraction, obviously. I'm just wondering as to why.
11: The contract, or lack thereof, is going to be a distraction until it's done.
10: That part, yes. I'm sorry. Yes, that part, yes. But just as a point of comparison, Lamar is fairly compared to Josh Allen, and then the other comp would be Patrick Mahomes. He's not at that level, but whatever. The Kansas City Chiefs, I just looked, have 4 quarterbacks on the roster. One of them, Mahomes, is not fully cleared to play. And the Ravens have 5 on their roster now.
12: Mm-hmm.
10: I just find this a little bit interesting, because prepared for what exactly? Are they prepared for Lamar not being there? Are they prepared for Lamar needing time away for whatever? I don't know. Courtney, I thought it was very interesting when Ian Rappaport and Jameson Hensley, who covers the Ravens for us, both mentioned 5 on the roster. It wasn't just they signed this guy. It's they signed this guy and they have 5 on the roster. And Graz said literally yesterday to us, what's going on with Lamar's contract?
12: Mm-hmm.
10: Something to be aware of here, I think.
12: It is. And
10: they can cut Pavia today. You know what I mean?
12: That's the thing that kind of stood out to me more than anything else. So those final 2 names, if you're watching us on ESPN2, you see the list, the tweet from Jameson Hensley. It says Diego Pavia and Joe Fagano, the quarterback from UConn. I promise I'll get his name right.
13: Fagnano.
12: 2 3-year contracts. 2 3-year contracts. And you're going to have, if you carry 3 quarterbacks on the active roster, I'd be very surprised. So very likely it's Lamar Jackson, Tyler Huntley as his backup, and then you're cutting one of those guys and keeping him on the practice squad with a 3-year deal. You don't just hand out 3-year deals. Usually guys with a practice squad contract at the end of the day are 1-year flyers. Diego Pavia has a 3-year contract, which should raise eyebrows because of who this guy was in college football and clearly who the Baltimore Ravens see him to be right now and see what he can be with some NFL coaching and development. I just think it's interesting because the depth chart is getting more attention than Lamar Jackson in this contract right now, because we're all thinking what you just mentioned. Graz said to us, what is going on with the contract? How come it hasn't been signed? How come if there's reportedly been an offer extended to him, why hasn't he signed it? Is he thinking about, do I want to see how this team works with a new coaching staff to see if I fit here before signing up long term to be here? I think all of that could be in play.
10: Adam Schefter is going to join us in 20 minutes, obviously more in the NFL, because there were a bunch of quarterback moves yesterday, including your team, Smalls, signing a veteran backup in Tyrod Taylor for Jordan Love and not a developmental quarterback, which I thought was interesting. I also think it's interesting when you tell everybody about RK.
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14: 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Yeah. By the way, it's a different sigh. It was like an inner sigh. It was
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14: Like,
13: it's not an angry sigh.
14: You know, like
13: sigh.
14: As opposed to like...
13: Right, that's an angry sigh, like when you're really annoyed with something that I've said. It's more thoughtful, right?
16: You're 25 more right, minutes like, and I'm leaving.
11: It was a contemplative sigh.
14: Correct, thank you.
13: And listen, I think the sighs are really, there's the nose sigh.
14: Know your sighs.
13: Right, nose sigh, mouth sigh. Nose sigh is I'm doing some deep thought. Mouth sigh is I'm annoyed. And they're two different sighs.
14: Agreed. Mm-hmm. Thank you, Kevin.
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16: I usually pay
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16: extra
14: is why
16: for
14: we're
16: the
14: lockstep.
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13: Right, this is sigh analysis. 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
13: what this
16: is.
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16: some
13: is.
16: Some days it's I can sigh, sigh in the eye.
13: Yeah. Yeah.
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9: I'm over it.
23: Ugh.
9: With Pat the producer.
23: The Minnesota Vikings. Having to sit there and watch Sam Darnold lift up a Super Bowl trophy should make everyone... I don't think enough people are talking about Punch the Monkey.
11: Oh, his name is Punch.
23: His name is Punch. And he lives in Japan, and he lost his mother, so they gave him a little stuff. I tried coconut water yesterday for the first time. Are people actually drinking this?
11: Good for smoothies. Sometimes you get a coconut water, and it hits.
23: Ugh.
24: I'm over it. I'm sick and tired and over it.
23: Get a life.
25: Yes! Each and every day at this time, Pat Costello, our producer, gives us items in and around sports, entertainment, his life, that he is over. He put on a show yesterday. Kenny followed up, and I have an update to that if he wants it. But go ahead, Pat.
23: Okay, let's hear it. I'd like to first thank everyone for all of their suggestions. They were all terrible, but I appreciate people for trying.
25: Okay, so can you just set up the story because it's your story, and then I'll give you the update that I got.
23: That I don't think that I can ever outdo my sister for getting married the day before Mother's Day, that it's over for me every Mother's Day going forward.
25: Okay. So I was talking to someone yesterday. And they said, you know, one idea, and we may want to get them involved.
11: Oh.
25: Our great partners, Aura Frames, A-U-R-A, may want to get in the mix here.
11: Oh.
25: Because it's one of these digital frames.
11: Very cool.
25: So you basically could take all the wedding pictures from the night before, through the cloud, load them up, give it to your mom the next day, and she could literally relive the wedding the next day.
11: Okay.
23: I like the concept, except the problem is then it's just about my sister's
11: correct
23: wedding again.
11: No.
25: I know,
11: so hold on,
25: but
11: we're workshopping here.
23: That's
11: so why don't we do the digital frame, but it's all
23: gift,
11: solos
23: though
11: of Pat.
23: Solos. It'd be three pictures, and that would be the whole thing.
25: No,
11: don't worry,
25: Pat,
11: Rob Lorenzo, we can have do a photo
25: take
11: shoot.
25: Take a bunch
11: all
25: of pictures.
11: Photos of Pat.
25: Why can't he take a bunch of pictures at the wedding on Saturday, load it up in the morning on the Aura frame, and then give it
0: to his
11: That's a good idea.
23: I think
11: good
23: I would probably just put other pictures on it of not
0: Well, whatever
23: the
0: pictures you want.
11: Yeah, let's not make it about his sister. She gets her day. Yeah.
0: Okay. All right. I tried. They tried.
23: Courtney suggested...
0: shout out to Aura for the reach out on
11: no
0: that.
11: Doubt.
23: Yeah, no, it's a great idea. Courtney suggested hand-painted art.
12: Yeah?
23: Well, I would like to debut for the world.
0: Oh!
12: He did it!
0: Yes! He did it! He made hand-painted art with macaroni that says, Mom! That is unbelievable, Pat.
11: Pat, we can't see that far. What are the blue dots made out of?
23: Paint.
11: Is that putty? Oh, paint.
17: It's like finger painting.
11: Finger paint and macaroni. And what's the mom made out of?
23: Those are stickers.
11: Stickers. Yeah. Wow.
23: And
11: excellent
23: on the outside,
11: work.
23: There are four blue corners. Those are my thumbprints. The eyes are just circles.
11: Picasso who?
0: Wait,
23: yeah,
0: so
23: that's what I'm
0: the
23: saying.
0: Red...
11: Monet could never...
0: The red... from Power?
11: Waterloo?
0: Oh, Monet.
11: Monet,
0: yeah,
11: I'm saying, could never.
12: Ever heard of him?
0: So the red head and smile, that's macaroni with red paint?
23: That is correct.
11: You and painted then, the macaroni.
0: Yeah. And then hair is like a blonde color, but it's just regular straight up macaroni.
23: Normal macaroni.
0: He did it. He did. Will you? That was Courtney's suggestion.
11: Damien Hirst has been real quiet since this drop.
12: If your mom doesn't want that, I want to hold on to that. That is incredible.
0: Will you give that to your mom on Sunday?
23: I think it might just have to hang in the studio forever.
11: So I have one question.
23: Oh, I thought it was a gripe.
11: No, not a gripe. A question.
0: Hold
11: about
0: it
11: the
0: up.
11: Piece.
0: They're zooming in on it, Pat.
11: The stickers are sensational. I didn't see the shimmer on the letters until we got the close-up here. Is there a reason why the hair is only sprouting from two spots and not also on the top?
0: You're saying his mom's balding?
11: No, I'm wondering artistically why he made that choice.
23: I just thought it would look better.
11: Okay.
0: That's so unbelievable.
23: What do you want from me?
11: I'm just curious. I like to know an artist's process. That's all.
0: Smalls, just question for you. What's more unbelievable here? Because we're all in agreement. This is amazing.
11: Excellent work.
0: Is it Pat's work, or is it the fact that Courtney thought that would be a good gift?
11: No, it's Pat's work here. It's Pat's work because Courtney's dead on. A homemade gift matters more.
0: Think about if that's actually what he did for his mom, not as the bit.
11: No, it needs to be what he does for his mom for Mother's Day. This is great work, Pat. And honestly, you should be offended if this is not... front and center on her refrigerator.
23: I genuinely don't think Nuna's ever been prouder of me than when I walked in with this morning.
12: It's so good.
11: Good show content.
12: So good.
0: And Jay, your thoughts?
1: I said if a five-year-old made that, I would think I would have a prodigy as a son.
11: Totally.
0: And a 31-year-old?
1: I think we have to have a different conversation on Sunday morning during our breakfast.
0: That is so good, Pat.
11: Good work, Pat.
0: Well done, Pat. And
23: amazing,
0: maybe
23: my best work.
0: Courtney, amazing that you thought that would have been a good gift for a 31-year-old, a macaroni painting for his
12: mommy. I still think it's a great gift.
23: This cost me $20 to do.
0: Wow.
11: $20?
23: Because I had to get all the materials. I didn't have any of the stuff. I needed the paint and the stickers and the macaroni and all the brushes and all. I didn't have
11: any.
12: A thought.
11: Now that you've had your debut show be so successful, maybe now that you have the materials, your second work could be something for Nuno or another member of the show.
12: I think everybody on their birthday on the show needs something like that that has their name on it.
23: Everyone gets macaroni art.
0: Macaroni art.
17: I'm going to get Nuno a Tim Bontemps dartboard.
0: Jeez. Leave Bontemps alone.
17: Yeah, Nuno.
1: Yeah, leave me alone.
0: Pat Costello, unbelievable job. Unbelievable. Okay. Well done, Pat.
23: Thank you.
0: We will put it out on social at UnsportsESPN on Twitter, at UnsportsLike on Instagram. Pat, next one.
23: So I saw a question floating around social media that I needed to bring to the table to you guys. The Major League Baseball logo. Is it batting right-handed or left-handed?
0: Forever. I've asked this question forever.
23: It's a great question.
0: There's no way. There's no way of 100% knowing.
23: Okay, because it's definitely batting left-handed.
0: I think it's batting righty.
23: I think
11: it's batting righty, too.
23: You guys are crazy.
12: I'm doing it myself, and I look just like the logo. So I think it's batting righty.
23: No, you
0: your fingernails are as long as the bat is what it is. Courtney doesn't need a bat. She can just put her pointer finger up, and it looks like a bat.
11: No, it's definitely righty.
12: I mean, that's definitely he's batting. That person is batting right-handed.
11: Definitely righty.
23: That's a lefty. There's no way.
0: What kind of stance is that with your hands? It, like you're cheering.
12: Mine.
0: You gotta put. That's not how you do it. You gotta put your hands on top of each other.
12: I'm chucked up on the bat, Evan. Right here. Got my elbow up. What do you want me to have, like a Gary Gaetti batting stance?
0: Yeah, but
12: my batting stance is fine.
23: Okay. Did you play softball growing up?

0: know what you're going to get when you wake up with Sedano and Cap.
1: No, the highlight of last week was definitely the breakfast with Geeter, where he cream cheese, where he spread.
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1: Cream cheese.
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20: 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Evan Cohen with you. Knicks up 1-0 on the Sixers with their blowout win last night, and the T-Wolves go on the road and beat the Spurs with Anthony Edwards playing last night in their game as 104-102 Minnesota over San Antonio. Adam Schefter, of course, going to join us in a minute here. 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

0: 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And I want to make, I want to intro Adam with a question about his podcast because recently he dropped a quick note. And Adam is so connected and sometimes he doesn't even realize how cool some of the connections are. He dropped a quick note that when he looked back at the 2025 draft, not this year's draft, the year before, he was reminded of how many famous celebrities reached out to him out of nowhere about where Shador Sanders was going to be drafted. Mm-hmm. So I would like to follow up and ask, can you name drop? Who reached out to you about Shador's draft status a year ago?
1: Good question.
0: Thank you, Smalls.
2: Yeah, it's a great question. And I really don't want to throw anybody under the bus like that. I'll just say it like this to you. I was taken aback at the number of people from the wide walks of life that reached out, like, what's going on with the Shador Sanders situation? I'm like, wow, I didn't even know this person cared about football. We'll just leave it at that. I don't want to say.
0: You've never been this secretive. Nice. This is amazing. Wow.
1: Yes.
0: Wow. All right.
2: No, we'll
0: leave it at that. We'll leave it at that. It's fine. I'm not going to press you on that.
2: Yeah. No.
0: Okay.
2: Yeah. Next question.
0: Wow. We have met. Go ahead.
2: No, I would say, and then it turns to a headline like this guy reached out.
0: Okay.
2: And he started
0: reading
2: it.
0: I just want to point out in three years we've never gotten the next question from Adam until today. I feel accomplished. Smalls, next question is yours. Go ahead.
1: Well, Adam, let's talk about the Baltimore Ravens. They added Diego Pavia, Skylar Thompson. They're carrying five quarterbacks right now. What can you share with us about the rationale behind that as the Lamar Jackson contract talks are looming?
2: Well, I don't think it has anything to do with Lamar Jackson's contract at all. I just think it's a situation where there were two young quarterbacks that they like, Diego Pavia, the quarterback from Connecticut. They add Skylar Thompson. I just think in a case like that, five quarterbacks is a bit high, but sometimes, you know, you just want to get a bunch of arms in the camp and not wear anybody down. And my understanding is I don't think it's anything to read into Lamar's contract or any concerns there. I just think they just decided they needed five quarterbacks for now, and that's the direction they went.
3: Well, Adam, on that note, what is the latest on Lamar Jackson's contract situation? Because it's been pretty quiet at the start of OTAs. Usually now is when we start to hear a little bit of buzz, but with him in the program right now, in the building, typically he's not normally there at this time of year. Is there any movement?
2: These things, Courtney, they move on Lamar's schedule. They move when he's ready to do things. Like, 'cause the Ravens have always been ready to do something, and if Lamar wants to do it, it's there waiting for him. It's status quo the way I understand it. There's been no progress, no movement, no nothing. And it's not that the Ravens are holding out on him. It's just that, you know, these things move when he wants them to move. And so right now, no progress right now. And I would think at some point they move forward. He would want to move forward to do a deal, but that hasn't happened yet.
0: Schefty, why did the Packers decide to bring in a veteran backup instead of a developmental backup?
2: Well, I think, first of all, Tyrod Taylor, everywhere he goes, he's so respected and liked. And, you want somebody like that in your locker room, somebody that is that pleasant to be around, that professional. And so when you have an opportunity to add someone like that, why wouldn't you, I would say? I don't even know that it's a question of why they went with a veteran over a young guy so much as it's a guy like Tyrod Taylor that people really like having around, and he's the perfect kind of backup.
0: Yeah, the only reason I ask is because I think with Malik Willis, they hit big, obviously. He was great for them. I think there have been rumors about Anthony Richardson, would they consider him? And I think one of the issues that I personally had in observing the Packers is they didn't have anyone to do the proverbial throw the table over in the locker room, hey, this is not okay. And I just was wondering whether or not the Tyrod Taylor influence on Jordan Love gets him maybe more vocal with his teammates as the pure leader of the team.
2: You know, what I would say is this has been one of the youngest teams in the league for a while now. And so to have more veterans in there, even at the quarterback, backup quarterback position, I think that's a welcome thing. I think young players could learn from Tyrod Taylor. And when you bring up the name Anthony Richardson, I think that the Packers did check in on that, and the Colts wanted more than the Packers would have been willing to give up. And so right now Anthony Richardson's back in Indy, and if you're the Colts and you've got Daniel Jones under contract and you've got Riley Leonard, who you really like, and you have Anthony Richardson, to me, he's an asset right now is what he is. And there may be a moment in camp this summer when somebody loses a quarterback and they really need to add one. And you would think that one of the first quarterbacks that people would think of would be Anthony Richardson, and his value would go up, not down. If they had traded him during the draft, you're looking at a pick swap, a pick flop at that moment, right? And for all we know, in camp, somebody loses a quarterback injury, and all of a sudden they're getting a decent draft pick back, as opposed to, you know, flopping picks just to move them on and get them off your roster. That didn't make sense to them. So you hold on to the guy, and you hope that the value in time increases.
1: And he reported to camp as well, Shefty, for voluntary workouts, excuse me, after he had stayed home for the 2 weeks. So just to clarify, you think that eventually they will move him, not release him?
2: Well, I don't think they release him. You know, again, I think he's an asset, and that's a valuable position, and he's a former high pick. Yeah, I don't think they'd release him. That's my guess. There's a lot that plays out, and that goes into the roster. But, no, I think they'll hold on to him and wait.
3: We're less than a month from June 1st, the target date for A.J. Brown to be released by the Philadelphia Eagles. If that all goes through, I know that you've reported that it's a likely scenario he's somewhere else in 2026, but we really haven't heard much about what the Eagles get back in return. What do you think that compensation looks like, Adam?
2: I expect it to be a first-round draft pick in 2028. That's what I expect it to be in the end. I think that it will have a one. I don't know if the two sides will be able to agree on any other compensation, if there will be other compensation involved. But I still believe that when June 1st rolls around, that Anthony Brown eventually will be sent to New England. The trade I expect to involve, I think, a 2028 one. The two sides still have to finalize things. They're not there yet. Still have to agree to final compensation. But my guess is that in the end, that when they agree to a package, whatever that package is, I think it'll involve a 2028 one based on the talks that Philly had with all the other teams.
0: We're talking with Adam Schefter, of course, joining the show each and every week, brought to us by ZipRecruiter. 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Adam, if Aaron Rodgers plays this year, it seems like the Steelers are in first place in terms of the team most likely to get him. Is there a second place?
2: I don't see a second place right now. I just don't see it. I mean, you tell me a second-place team. Somebody floated out Arizona. I'm like, I don't see Aaron Rodgers going out to Arizona to finish out his career, with all due respect. Like, what would be the team? I welcome suggestions. I don't see it.
0: I don't see it either, but that's why I asked the question, because the internet was abuzz yesterday about the hypothetical of Arizona, only because of the fact that Mike LaFleur, connection to Matt, his former head coach, Nathaniel Hackett, offensive coordinator, who he was with multiple stops. So that was the reason I asked it, if there was anything to the Arizona part. The only second team I would see personally, outside looking in, would be a God forbid injury to a starting quarterback and a team would scramble and he'd be available.
2: Yeah, and that's always the case. But you know, let's keep in mind here that he was a free agent season, and the only other team that seemed to kind of kick up at that moment was Minnesota. That didn't really go anywhere. Pittsburgh wanted him then. Pittsburgh wants him now. I think he liked Pittsburgh. I don't think that's the issue. I don't think he's holding out waiting for a better opportunity. I don't think. I just think that he has not been ready, just like we're talking about with Lamar. You know, these things move on the quarterback schedule when they're ready. And so far, Aaron Rodgers has not been ready.
0: Adam, one other quarterback question. I am fascinated by this Brandon Sorsby situation, college eligibility in question at Texas
2: Tech. That's interesting. That's very interesting.
0: Go ahead. I don't need to ask anymore. You just go ahead. Riff on it.
2: Well, here you have a quarterback who I think, a lot changes, but I think it would have had a real opportunity to be a first-round draft pick going into the 27 draft. But now his eligibility is in question with the fact that he's accused of allegedly gambling on games. And so he now has hired Jeffrey Kessler, noted attorney, to represent him to try to regain his eligibility. Now, I don't know how these cases work, but we do know just from a macro level that there's a real question as to whether he'll be able to play college football again. And if he can't, well, then at that point in time, I would think that he absolutely would apply to the supplemental draft. And the NFL hasn't had a player picked in the supplemental draft in 7 years. And the league hasn't even had the supplemental draft the last couple of years, if I'm mistaken. So the league would have to be requested to put on the supplemental draft. They would have to agree to do it. Sorsby would have to enter it. Now, if all these things happen where he's not granted or he cannot regain his eligibility, he applies to a supplemental draft. The NFL re-implements the supplemental draft, and he's in it. Where does he go?
0: That's the most fascinating thing, because you give up the equal round pick in the next year's draft, if I'm not mistaken, as you're discussing. And Nuno, our producer, has asked the question, would the Jets jump up a year early because they have Indy's pick, they have Dallas's pick, and they have their own pick? And would you say, why not just guarantee ourselves one of those first round quarterbacks right now?
2: Well, I don't know that you could assign a team to the pick. And by the way, like, maybe you say, I'm making this up, okay, we're going to give you the Packers pick. And there's, I don't think it works like that. I think you just give up a first-round pick, and it's your pick.
0: Okay, well, then you wouldn't do that if you're the Jets. I think you got to acknowledge that you stink.
2: No. I don't think you can do that. I don't think you can do that. Mm. So would there be a team, like, if you're Arizona, like, let's Arizona, Cleveland, Jets, who are the real quarterbacks? Not real, no one really needs them, but who are the teams that you would think that would be in the market to draft a quarterback today if they could?
0: Yeah, Miami, Arizona, the Jets, Cleveland.
2: Okay, fine. Do you think any of them today, in what is supposed to be, in a loaded 2027 quarterback draft, would you be willing to roll the dice to give up your one today for Brendan Sorsby, or would you prefer to wait?
0: Right. Well, if you're saying it has to be your pick, then I have to wait.
2: I believe it does. I don't know that, but I think that's the case.
0: But what we're doing right now, so people understand it, the reason Adam jumped at, well, that's interesting, is because of this. Because we've never seen circumstances like this with the allegations of gambling, right? Where hopefully he's getting his life in order and getting the treatment he needs. Then you have the idea of the supplemental draft. Then you have this unbelievably quarterback-rich draft next year. And then you have teams that have multiple picks. And we don't know if you could just say, we will give up the worst pick of the three we have to ensure we get one of those guys.
2: Say that. You can't
0: right,
2: say
0: I know, that's, but that's why
2: like
0: it's
2: that.
0: Interesting.
2: Yeah. It doesn't work. And so, by the way, if you're the Jets, we use the Jets as a hypothetical. Would you be willing to give up your one next year for Brendan Sorsby, as enticing as Brendan Sorsby is, as talented as he is? Can you imagine you draft Brendan Sorsby? Maybe he turns out to be a Hall of Fame quarterback and you have no issues. But what if you draft him, and all of a sudden, next year, you're the worst record in the league, and you're sitting there with the number one pick that would have been Arch Manning or Dante Moore, but you forfeited that pick for Brendan Sorsby.
0: Right, and then the other part of that is, do we know yet if Arch is going to dictate his destination like his uncle did?
2: I think we're getting way ahead of ourselves.
0: I know, but this is why... This situation is fascinating with Brendan Sorsby, mm-hmm. the quarterback from Texas Tech. Sorry. Go ahead, Smalls.
1: Adam, before we let you go, because we are running short on time here, I needed to ask you, as our resident fashionista, because your draft fashions widely documented on our show, what you thought of the NFL players that were representing at the Met Gala last night. Justin Jefferson, Joe Burrow, obviously Russell Wilson there with Sierra. Adam, your thoughts?
2: They come up with outfits that are so outside the box I couldn't even dream of these things, Michelle. They would look good in whatever they put on. So it's all good.

0: I couldn't even imagine. Like, I've never seen suits that look like these. So, I mean, good for them. If they want to loan me one of their suits to wear to the 2027 NFL draft in Washington, D.C., I'm all for wearing that, believe me.
1: I think cream Russell Wilson with the gold on the shoulders would look excellent on Adam Schefter as he breaks down draft picks.
2: Wait a second. Are you saying that right now? If we could get any of those players to give you their suit, you'll wear it to the draft next year?
0: Correct.
1: What about a replica?
0: No.
1: Or does it have to be game worn?
2: Game worn?
0: Yeah, well, game worn, how about this? It has to be the same, like, design, or whoever made it for them would have to make one in my size, right?
1: Amazing.
0: And then we'd wear it to the 2027 NFL draft.
2: Smalls?
0: And then we could have all the who wore better, you know, all that. And they did, of course. So that contest would be over before it began. But, yeah, like, if you want to get the designer who designed Joe Burrow or Justin Jefferson or Russell Wilson to do that, then we could wear that for the 2027. Now you have a new project, Evan, because I know you don't have enough work as it is.
2: Oh, God. Now I got to get Smalls. You know what? I'm outsourcing this. Smalls is tied into the fashion world. It will not add to my plate. I'm going to Smalls on this one.
1: Don't worry. I'll make some calls at him.
2: Schefter, you're the best. Thank you so much. We'll talk next week.
0: By the way. For 27, wouldn't we want to wear something that's more up to date? I mean, if we're going to get into that fashion world and be really on point, like, we don't know what they're going to, like, wouldn't I want to wear the same outfit that somebody's wearing to the Met Gala next year, and I could debut it on the mall next year?
2: Oh, wow.
1: This is a good thought.
3: Wow.
2: So you wear it then like Chalamet wears it.
0: Exactly.
2: Okay. Smalls, you got a lot of work to do. Schefter, thank you. We appreciate it. Adam Schefter is always.
0: By the way, go ahead. Whatever she comes up with for the draft for me has to be better than anything that I've done in all these drafts. I never get it right.
2: That we know. Schefter, thank you as always. We appreciate it. As always, brought to us by ZipRecruiter. Oh, a lot to digest there. Is anything going to be better than his fashion? We'll have to draft other Adam Schefter notes that he provided us, as he does each and every Tuesday at this time. But, of course, Mother's Day is coming up. You've heard Pat Costello talk about it a bunch. And you've heard Chris Canty talk about it a bunch. 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
6: 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And Pardon My Take celebrates

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0: 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Come on.
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7: This is the Adam Schefter Reaction Draft.
8: If you miss any of our conversation with Adam Schefter, wow. There was a lot there.
7: On Unsportsmanlike.
8: Adam Schefter Topic Draft, brought to you by PayPal, the official peer-to-peer payment sponsor of the NFL. Smalls, Courtney, there was a lot from Schefter today. We take the most interesting things that he said, and we draft them 1 through 4. Smalls, Courtney, me, Vegas East. Smallsy, kick us off. I know where you're going. I know where you're going. Let's see if I'm right.
9: With the first pick in the Adam Schefter Topic Draft, I was going to do the fact that Adam will wear a suit made by one of the designers that dressed an NFL star at the Met Gala last night to the draft next year. But instead, I'm going to stick to football and say that the additions to the Ravens quarterback room
8: has nothing
9: to do with the Lamar Jackson contract, because we had pondered that earlier in the show.
8: Wow. Not where I thought you'd go. Interesting. Courtney.
10: With the second pick in the Adam Schefter Topic Draft, I'm going where Evan thought I would go, where he thought Michelle would go, which is the A.J. Brown trade compensation.
8: No.
10: That's what you were expecting,
8: no.
10: Right?
8: Nope, not where I thought she would go.
10: None of us can read your mind this morning, but this is the first time we've heard anybody say 2028 first rounder is what he expects the compensation to be, in that he also expects him to be traded to the New England Patriots in the not-too-distant future. But it's a trade compensation for me, because that's the first time I have heard Schefter say that.
8: As a Pats fan, I don't love that. I think it's a little too much, but...
10: It's a lot. Giving
8: it's
10: up
8: a lot. It's a lot.
10: Receiver.
8: Not something I love, but I have to trust their personnel evaluations over the last couple of years have been excellent. They got your guy Romeo Doubs. I think they have good receivers as it is. I think Mac Hollins and Pop Douglas and Kyle Williams and, like, I kind of like the receiver by committee. I think it works, but they don't, obviously. All right, my turn, number 3. Well... Wait, Nuno, before I go, you said I got you, meaning you're going to predict what I was going to predict. She was going to predict what
11: yes,
8: you were going to draft.
11: Yes, correct.
8: But this is now going to be my pick.
11: Okay, well
8: so
11: then.
8: Now you have to confirm that it was going to be the same thing.
11: All right, cool.
8: The Packers don't have the backup quarterback they wanted. They wanted Anthony Richardson.
9: Oh, that they checked in on him?
8: Yeah, and it was like, oh, it's too much, so let's go for Tyrod Taylor. Is that where you thought she was going to go?
11: That is correct.
8: I thought that was sneaky interesting.
9: It is sneaky interesting, but I don't know if it's not who they wanted or that they were just kicking the tires seeing what the deal was.
8: But I think what they've done is find that reclamation young quarterback, spot him in there, and then get value out of him in theory. But I kind of like where they're going now better, because having the adult, not the Jordan Love's not the adult, but Adam even said, youngest roster in the league, you need more veterans. If Tyrod Taylor's like, hey, this is not okay, mm-hmm. you better listen to that guy. He's been in the league mm-hmm. for 100 years. Every team wants him as an influential backup quarterback. I just think it's a slight change of strategy with a really young team that we've said, like, somebody's got to do the proverbial throw the table over. This is not okay. Hey, Ben Johnson, you can't be talking crap like this about us.
9: No,
8: and Tyrod Taylor is the kind of guy that could walk into Matt LaFleur and to Jordan Love and say, guys, we can't. This is not okay the way he's acting. What are we going to do about this?
10: Couldn't it also be that the asking price right now is too high on Anthony Richardson?
8: Well, but then that in itself is a pick, is it not?
10: Yeah, that's
8: a guy who's not going to play for them. The asking price is too high. It's interesting.
10: As of right now, it is. Training camp is when he becomes more valuable.
8: All right, Vegas East, your pick.
11: We're going to go with the, and what Adam was fascinated about, the Brandon Sorsby.
8: Good one.
11: And the supplemental draft. And I know he, I don't think the Jets would do it if they have to give up their number one pick because we all assume they're going to be bad. And but, like, I also wonder, just looking kind of at some of the rules, does a team that, like, thinks they're a playoff team because, like, do they take a chance and, like, are willing to give up a one next year to try to get the quarterback in waiting?
8: See, I think that Nuno was the first to bring that up to me. We discussed when this all went down, was it last week?
10: Yep.
8: And we had Dan Wetzel on to discuss it, who was, you know, writing about it, ESPN.com. We discussed the idea of, like, could there be a supplemental draft? And honestly, we kind of played it out on the air of, like, hey, we're not sure if there is one or isn't one. And the reason is nobody entered it for 7 years, so it felt like, oh, there isn't one. Well, he could basically be ruled ineligible, enter it, and then would there be a team that wants to get a year ahead with their quarterback, but you have to give up the equating round pick? So they have a supplemental draft, and basically, hey, anyone want to claim him? If all 32 say no, now we're in the second round, right? Would you give up a second rounder for him? Is it wrong also that none of us, hand raised, I didn't do this, none of us said, like, does the NFL want a guy that may have been gambling on sports? Like, maybe we should just bring that part up too? Okay, he may have been a 2027 first-round pick, but...
10: Yeah, he just put all of his baggage out there for every team to see, and are you gonna take a flyer on a guy like that? Somebody who had two productive years at Cincinnati, there's nothing football-wise that would lead you to believe that he could not be a first-round pick like Adam had projected had he been able to play, or if he's able to play, even though we don't think he's going to have eligibility this year. But there's some major red flags that NFL teams, even the ones you mentioned, Evan, the ones that could be on the cusp of a deep playoff run, would absolutely have to consider if they're giving up a first-round draft pick, knowing how loaded that 2027 first-round draft class of quarterbacks is expected to be.
8: Yep. Adam Schefter, draft each and every week at this time. All right, coming up, Ant-Man is back. 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
7: Okay.
23: Some dancer dude, I don't know. 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
7: You got no chance. 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
7: 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That did.
23: Oh, my God. There's nothing I can do. I can't catch them.
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9: Anthony Edwards, welcome back. 9 days to recover from a hyperextension of your left knee.
10: What he did is probably dumb, but it's just to help the team. 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And I'm going to put myself through hell in order to do that. 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
11: Get back. You don't know me like that.
10: Very intense. But you know what? 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I'm going to credit Courtney Cronin, Michelle Smallman, Evan Cohen with you, for that take I had during the course of our show today. Go back on the podcast and listen. Why is that? Because Courtney got it in my head after Game 7 of Philadelphia and Boston. Not that Jason Tatum's not tough, or not that he doesn't fight through anything, but Courtney was questioning, critical, wondering about Tatum.
12: Critical. I wasn't questioning. I was critical of the fact that in a deciding Game 7, a do-or-die Game 7, where we had not seen any sort of injury. This wasn't, hey, he's got a bone bruise in his knee. This is left knee stiffness. Questioning why he's not out there.
10: Right. So I didn't fight you off on that. Smalls did. So if I'm not going to fight you off on that, the inverse then has to be true. The guy who does do that, I've got to sit there and praise. And Smalls, you were totally supportive of Jason Tatum, and I was kind of neutral on that, but it got in my head. Well, then I got to praise Anthony Edwards, because 25 minutes, 18 points off the bench, and a two-point win, totally motivated his team, and played through injury last night. One hell of a game-one win for the Minnesota Timberwolves over the San Antonio Spurs.
13: I don't know what your reaction was when you first heard that he was going to go in game one, but I was quite frankly stunned. I know that he had been doing the treatments. He was trying to loosen that inflamed knee. He'd been working with the bands. He'd been doing the underwater treadmill. But up until that point, he had done no contact work and no scrimmaging. So I didn't think he was going to be ready to go. But credit to him for not only having the discipline to do what it takes to prepare his body to be able to do that, but for giving his team the spark that they needed. It's obviously a different team when Ant is out on the floor. And even in limited minutes, and they were going to be cautious with him and the way that they deployed him last night, he was a difference maker that allowed them to take a critical 1-0 series lead.
12: He doesn't let his team quit. Neither Anthony Edwards nor Jaden McDaniels, who, by the way, had another all-time one-liner last night when he said what he said about Victor Wembanyama, that what was it about, like, him
13: he's
12: being
13: the tallest person in the world.
12: Like, this coming off of him saying that the Denver Nuggets don't play any defense and how you have to defend Victor Wembanyama, who had 12 blocks last night. He just keeps ripping them off one by one by one. But the thing is, Anthony Edwards, Jaden McDaniels, this team could have been left for dead after Anthony Edwards went out in that game, that Dante DiVincenzo went out before with the ruptured Achilles. They don't let this team quit. They do not let this team have any creeping doubt seep in. They don't allow it. And I think that's what makes it such a fun brand of playoff basketball to watch and to know when to push the right buttons. That's not just Anthony Edwards and what he was able to exert. Because you, Evan, you're right. He's probably in some significant pain today. This probably wasn't exactly the smartest idea for him to come back and play through this, considering it happened, you know, April 25th. But knowing what buttons to push for himself, Chris Finch knowing what buttons to push when Anthony Edwards and Rudy Gobert, that run that they went on at the end of the game, I believe it was a 7-0 run to wrestle back the lead, neither of them were on the floor. Like, for whatever reason, at this point, this team is clicking in a way that I don't know that we thought was possible because of the players that were affected by injury and how we thought the impact would eventually be the nail in the coffin for this Timberwolves team. It's weird, but it seems like that's sort of rejuvenated them to have the edge now after one game.
10: Yeah, they feel like fearless just to me. Like, I don't get the sense that they're intimidated at all by San Antonio. I think if they win, they're not going to be intimidated at all by Oklahoma City. If somehow the Lakers win, I don't think they would be intimidated at all by LeBron. I think they are a fearless team. That doesn't mean you're always going to win.
13: Does Ant feel like he would be scared of anyone ever?
10: Well, but how many times in sports have you covered team smalls or discussed teams where you're like, that person feels fearless, but hers or his teammates don't feel that way, right? Mm. And I think if you look, your guy Terrence Shannon has been through a lot in his life, and he's like, this is nothing compared to what I've been through in life, right? Bones Highland has never met a shot he doesn't like, and he comes off the bench. You messing with Naz Reid? You think Jaden McDaniels feels like he's scared of anything when he's talking junk to Jokic in the first round, and now, as Courtney mentioned, kind of jabbing at Wemby?
13: Got to act like he's not there, he said. He's the tallest person in the world.
10: I mean, Julius Randle felt like he was fearful in New York at times in the playoffs, not with Minnesota, right? So I think they have a bunch of fearless guys. Now, just from a basketball perspective, the Spurs missed a lot of shots last night, and Wemby specifically, 0 of 8 from behind the arc, is obviously not okay, even though he sets an all-time playoff record with 12 blocks in one game and had a triple-double. But Wemby post-game took the blame for the Spurs' L.
8: It's a lot on me because obviously my game wasn't good, wasn't feeling good tonight, and thus where the team is going to look for me, you know. And you know, if I had been better, if the offensive leaders of our team had been better, it would have been different. Felt like, no, I had to use my energy. You know, obviously used a lot of it on one side of the court. And on the other side, I used too much. Offensively, I used too much energy in things that didn't really help our team. So that's on me.
10: See, that guy, now you're going to assume he's going to run the New York City Marathon next year. It's like, all right, I'm not, my energy is not high enough on both ends of the court. I now need to just master energy. He's the best. He's just unbelievable with some of this stuff. But I would guess, I could be wrong, but if he's saying energy, that contributes to shooting threes. It's easier than taking the ball, getting to the basket, going up against his countryman in Rudy Gobert, who's obviously also big, not as big as him. It's why, like, I understand why Joel Embiid shoots mid-range jumpers because he's a great shooter. If Joel Embiid had the physical ability to get to the basket on every single play, which he does based on his skill, but maybe the injury, stamina, whatever, doesn't allow for that. I mean, why is Wemby at 7'5" playing so far behind the arc? I don't understand that until he gave us that answer, right? Court, like he's saying, the energy, I expended it all on the other side of the ball. Well, it's not fair to ask him to do this, but he needs to be perfect on both sides of the ball. He needs to have 100% energy on defense and offense. That's why this team is a championship contender. And if he's just going to shoot threes at 7'5" and not get closer to the basket on offense, it's not going to be as helpful.
12: Well, I mean, they can't go. De'Aaron Fox is also part of this equation. Let's not just put it all on Victor Wembanyama. The two of them combined were 10 of 31 shooting.
10: And Fox had a bunch of turnovers.
12: And he also missed a big portion of his threes too. So I get why you're putting the, not blame, but I get why you're assigning that criticism and that critique to Victor Wembanyama. They need him everywhere. I mean, hell, when's the last time we've ever seen a player have 12 blocks in a playoff game and lose?
10: Never.
12: Never. So you're using his
10: best.
12: Well,
10: we've never seen anybody have 12 blocks in a playoff
12: game,
10: right?
12: Exactly.
10: Okay.
12: You're seeing his best asset on one side of the floor, and I feel like when it comes to the playoffs, yes, you want him to be your do-it-all star. when you're asking him to do this night in and night out and the games get shorter, the time in between games get shorter, you got to pick your spots with Victor Wembanyama. This is still his first playoff experience, and that Spurs team last night looked like one that blinked because the Timberwolves have been here before. The Timberwolves are a team that have been to back-to-back Western Conference Finals two and three years ago, respectively. To me, that was a Spurs team that was kind of like, whoa, whoa, like, just wait a second here. Like, this is what this what basketball's like at this level. Yes, we have a bona fide superstar in the making right now in Victor Wembanyama. Let's use him on the defensive end where he was the unanimous defensive player of the year because that is where he can make his biggest impact, where you don't need his shooting and you can rely on others to get that.
14: Well, it's interesting. If you were going to just randomly say, okay, you're going to get 100% effort on one side and 0% effort on the other side from Wembanyama, which is not what he gave, right?
12: Mm-hmm.
14: I would say I'd rather 100% effort on defense and 0% effort on offense, which goes right to your point of if it's a 0% on offense, De'Aaron Fox is there for a reason. Dylan Harper, who had, you know, played well, is there for a reason. Like, you need Steph Castle, obviously. So I think that in some ways, it's a fair critique, even though, as always, Wemby puts it on himself. I think the idea of if he's going to give you the 100% effort on defense and not have as much on offense, the other guy's got to pick up the slack, and they did not do that last night. All right, well, you see, if you're watching on TV, Smalls is wearing red today, and anytime she goes out to paint the town red, we know what paint she uses.
13: It's Sherwin-Williams.
14: Wow, that was a good setup.
13: Look, in sports, the best teams know when to make their move. Sherwin-Williams is making theirs with 30% off Duration, Woodscapes, and Super Deck products May 1st through the 11th. You know, I've been looking at these studio walls. 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
16: 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The blue review! The blue review!
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19: Mason in Ireland.
20: Yeah, I've got some mid celebrities in my neighborhood. Super mid.
21: The guy who wrote Dune?
20: Wait, are you the guy that wrote Dune. Yeah.
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20: Are you saying they're mid celebrities? Like they're not the
21: not
20: middle. So how you're using it is an insult.
21: Really?
20: Like,
21: okay.
20: Oh, you're a mid celebrity. So, you're a mid broadcaster. Like, you're like, what?
21: So here's how we're using it. I would say Kyle Pitts is mid.
20: Yeah, exactly.
21: Oh, okay.
20: Kyle Pitts
21: is
20: mid.
21: Okay.
20: Right. I think cream cheese and Nilla wafers is hella mid.
21: So you should say
20: hella mid? Hella mid. Emphasize the mid.
21: Like super
20: hella
21: mid. Super.
22: I thought mid was like just so-so.
20: No, mid is hating
21: bad.
20: On you.
22: Mid is bad.
20: So-so is
22: bad.
20: Like, it's
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10: 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And it's about Kevin Durant and the quote-unquote moodiness, and it wore down on his teammates. But it did say in it that the plan, at least as of now, was to keep head coach Ime Udoka and Kevin Durant on the team. And Kevin Durant's career, the fact that we're even discussing what team could he be on next year, is an interesting discussion in itself, because you're talking about a guy that is going to be a first ballot Hall of Famer, that is one of the greatest players to ever play the sport. There is nothing on the top line of his resume that is eluding him. He's a champion two times over. He's won a finals MVP two times over. He's won a regular season MVP. Kevin Durant has everything that you would... We tell a resume all the time about Lamar Jackson and Josh Allen, right? They have the MVPs, but there's something missing, whatever. He has nothing missing. There's nothing that's missing. And yet we can't seem to understand, as sports fans, and in our case, sports fans slash media, Smalls, Court, as to how to view him, like who his comps are all time in terms of his own sport and other sports. Is there, you've used the word complicated. Why?
13: Because normally when you have a player of this caliber who has the skill set that KD does and the accomplishments to back it up, it's typically a heliocentric relationship with that organization, meaning you are the magnetic force field that everything else revolves around, whether it's your style of play, the personnel that they bring in to complement you, and the leadership being there as well. And with Kevin Durant, it worked in Golden State because he didn't have to be all of that. Steph Curry and other members of that team and that organization had already built the foundation of the culture, and there was leadership intact. Since he's left there, it hasn't worked. It didn't work in Brooklyn. It didn't work in Phoenix. And it's not working in Houston. And this latest story that we get about what went wrong with the Rockets really highlights some of the things that Kevin Durant isn't great at, or quite frankly, doesn't really care to participate in when it comes to some of his peers when we discuss their greatness. Most of the time when we reflect on a player of this caliber's career, they have a very concrete home and a very concrete place in a certain organization. Kevin Durant is really the only superstar that I can think of in this era that we are going to question or potentially debate where his forever basketball home should be or what type of a person he was when it comes to his place in those organizations.
12: I went down the rabbit hole, Evan, to complete this homework assignment because I can't think of somebody off the top of my mind. I know that Pat had mentioned Shaq earlier because of the career arc, the trajectory, what happens when you leave a team, if a team wins a championship, all of that. And Nuno, you're probably better suited to tell me if this is right or not, but Neymar...
10: George Mikan? Oh, sorry.
12: Neymar Jr., just because of the, you know, the move. So he leaves Barcelona to be the guy at PSG, kind of like when KD leaves Oklahoma City, you know, to try to escape the, I'm a sidekick, I'm a part of this team, I'm not the guy. But then he goes and he's a part of a championship core and he wins his two finals and finals MVPs. I don't know if that's a complete apples-to-apples comparison, but it does feel like from a career trajectory of someone who has made questionable career choices, like when he leaves Golden State to go to the Nets, and then he's, you know, going to the Phoenix Suns, and then he goes to the Houston Rockets, bouncing around in search of something that he's already achieved but still seems to be searching for something. It seems, I guess I'd call him kind of an enigma in that sense, because I don't think there's other superstars, which he is, a bona fide superstar talent, top five player in the NBA, instant Hall of Famer, that we put into that category of, I can't pinpoint exactly what it is, because it feels like it's so many things packaged into one with Kevin Durant.
2: I get where you're going with him in terms of just the constant moving around, but I would say to KD's defense is KD plays a lot more than Neymar does. Neymar's also a bad teammate. Like, he's had a lot of issues with teammates and so forth. But I don't think, outside of the burner accounts, right, that I guess apparently in the story they said there really wasn't any issue. I don't know if there's been moments of KD being a bad teammate.
12: It said his moodiness, right? Yes, that was correct. The word that they used. And I do wonder, something I wanted to bring up about this, Evan.
10: Yeah.
12: Is there an age gap factor here? He's 37 years old. The core of this roster that pushed the series with the Lakers to six games is 24 or under.
10: Yeah, but I think, hold on a second. I get what you're doing, but I think we got to change the wording, maybe. It's maturity versus age, because
12: sure.
10: Wemby's 22.
12: Mm-hmm.
10: You think Wemby couldn't fit with Kevin Durant in terms of maturity?
12: Fair change of words there.
10: Right. Yep. No, and I'm not trying to correct you. I just think, like, let's acknowledge the Rockets may have a group that is not mature enough to match with Kevin Durant. And by the way, I'm not faulting them, because they're very, to use Courtney's words now, they are very young.
12: Okay, but maybe he's not acting mature.
13: I was just going to say, is Kevin Durant the maturity barometer here?
10: Well, then you got to put him with people that he wants to raise his game to be around and with, et cetera. And maybe the Spurs would have been a better fit, because those guys are in age young, but you get the feeling those are mature young men.
13: Sure, but I think Houston thought we have that in Fred VanVleet. We don't, for whatever KD may be lacking in leadership or whatever word you want to assign here, we've got that covered. And then when that is removed from the equation, they have a big problem.
10: So let me ask you a question. Let's pretend money works, just for argument's sake. One for one trade, okay? Who says no? Pretend money works. Kevin Durant to Minnesota for Jaden McDaniels.
13: Ooh, and play with this hero.
12: Can we do one to Denver?
10: Hold on. Wait, just go. I'm telling you.

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2: going to
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2: 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By the way, it's a different sigh. 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
2: Like,
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2: You know, like
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2: As opposed to like...
5: Right, that's an angry sigh, like when you're really annoyed with something that I've said. It's more thoughtful, right?
4: You're 25 more minutes and I'm leaving. So, yeah.
6: It was a contemplative sigh.
2: Correct. Thank you.
5: And listen, I think the sighs are really, there's the nose sigh.
2: Know your sighs.
5: Right. Nose sigh, mouth sigh. Nose sigh is I'm doing some deep thought. Mouth sigh is I'm annoyed. And they're two different sighs.
2: Agreed. Mm-hmm. Thank you, Kevin.
5: You're very welcome.
4: I usually pay
2: this
4: extra
2: for the
4: mouth
2: sigh. This is why we're lockstep.
5: Right. This is sigh analysis.
4: Is.
5: That's exactly what this
4: Some
5: is.
4: Some days
2: it's
4: I can sigh in the eye.
5: Yeah. Yeah.
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17: 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The New York Knicks are awesome right now. No way around it. They are awesome right now. And they beat the Philadelphia 76ers last night in Game 1 of the Eastern Conference Semifinals at Madison Square Garden. Wow, Pat. 137.98.
20: The sad horn?
17: Okay, I was going to set this up. Smalls was there. She was in the building. Okay.
20: I was.
17: But no, I can't now because Pat.

0: added his own sound effects, which is his right, to this storyline. Go ahead, Pat.
1: No, no, it's fine. Keep going. You're doing great. It's going great.
0: No, you can't do that and then back away.
1: No, no, it's awesome that they won yesterday at Madison Square Garden. I'm really happy for them. I got the plane ready, Joel.
2: Oh.
0: You're done with this team now?
1: I've been done with this team since the season started, Evan. This team, I've never believed in this team. Have I believed for one second that the Sixers could do anything? All of a sudden, they beat the banged-up Celtics. We're like, maybe they can win the whole thing. No! It was never going to happen. It's never going to happen with Embiid. Or Paul George.
2: I remember Pat Costello singing a little bit of a different tune in recent memory, playing this song.
0: This tune.
2: This exact tune.
0: Singing. Yes.
1: It's a great song.
2: Maybe he didn't say, oh, the Sixers are going to win it all. Maybe he wasn't as gleeful as Nuno is today after the next game one annihilation of the Sixers. But, Pat, don't act like you weren't feeling it a little bit during that Celtics series.
1: I wasn't feeling it a little bit during that Celtics series. I promise you, I've never once been like, this is the year. Sixers, they're finally put it all together.
0: Well, I mean, obviously, based on last night, you wouldn't feel that way. They got annihilated last night, as we know, right? They got destroyed. It was never even close. The starters didn't even have to play the fourth quarter. Jalen Brunson was unbelievable with 27 points in the first half of this game. The Sixers, for some reason, don't know that Jalen Brunson doesn't play defense because they did not attack him at all last night, which, I mean, it wouldn't even matter because of how good he was offensively. So I get all of that. And Nuno, by the way, is happy today. Why wouldn't he be? He's a New York Knicks fan. He should be happy with the way his team is playing. They're pummeling teams. Absolutely.
3: There's a lot of frauds in New Jersey.
0: And he's already, do you know this? I got word from Liam and Justin, our bosses.
2: Tell me.
0: Do you know that Nuno has put in for June 17th as an off day? The day after game six, he said Knicks and six in the finals.
2: Oh.
0: He's put in the parade day as a day off. So, I mean, you know, he's excited today.
2: Here's the question. Will Nuno get a spot on a float?
0: If the Knicks win at all, will Nuno be on the float?
2: Well, think about it. He is now Nuno Jordan.
0: Right.
2: Putting together some bulletin board material to inspire the Knicks fan base and potentially the team to not get too ahead of themselves after a big Game 1 series victory over the 76ers. He's keeping receipts on anybody who doubted the Knicks. So I have no doubt that they're watching right now. They are getting mad on Nuno's behalf, and it could propel them to a victory. So therefore, does Nuno get a spot on a float?
0: Nuno?
2: Being a long-suffering Knicks fan, he earned it.
3: I'm just looking ahead to game two. We take this one game at a time.
0: Now you're going Belichick all of a sudden.
3: No, I mean, whether you win by one or 39, it's just, it only counts as one game. So, like, you just move on.
0: Your team is awesome right now.
2: You fell behind 2-1 to the Hawks.
0: And everything's been different since.
2: Since that game four, your average margin of victory, the Knicks' average margin of victory is 33.2 points. They are rolling right now. I don't blame you if you're riding high today and feeling like they could do it. And not only are they pummeling teams, they don't look depleted. We're not having this minutes conversation. You're feeling good about your head coach and some of the tactical moves that Mike Brown has made. The Garden is rocking. This team is clicking. OG has been awesome.
0: Some said best player on the team.
2: He's been incredible. He's playing the best basketball of his Knicks career. This group has played a lot together. They're cohesive. I don't blame you, Nuno, if you're feeling really good this morning. I don't blame you if you are not. I know you're on to game two. But I don't blame you if there's some crevice in your brain, some corner of your mind that's thinking beyond that.
3: Well, no, there's two things to this, right? There is the feel good about the fact that this team feels like something clicked and now are reaching to the level, the potential that people thought that, like, they could get to, right? Like, I know early on, it was like, oh, this, you know, before the season, this can be one of the best starting lineups in the, you know, in the league and things of that nature. So you're seeing that. But, like, I think the good thing, this is going to sound wild, like that even in that 39-point win, there was still stuff that, like, the coaches can go back and, like, fix, right? There's too much of, you know, the fouls that, like, the Karl-Anthony Towns, Mitchell Robinson, even OG picked up a lot of, like, you know, quick fouls early in that game that, like, that there's the concern and stuff. I expect Philly to be a lot better, right, in game two. I don't expect the Knicks to keep shooting this way. And you guys know me. Like, am I, like, that giddy? Like, it could be sunny. It could be 85 and sunny, and I'm be like, eh, chances of, snow later. Like,
2: let's have a conversation about the clouds.
3: Exactly. Yeah.
0: I see a little rain in our future.
1: Mm-hmm. Nuno hasn't gotten mad behind the scenes a single time today. That's how you know he's happy.
3: Well, what, hold on.
1: There hasn't been one call out.
3: What should I be mad about?
1: Clock integrity.
3: Well, I'm done with that.
1: See? He's done.
0: Pat, did you just out him? Does he get mad and tell us all off behind the scenes without us knowing a lot?
1: No, I'm saying to you guys.
0: He hasn't.
2: Well, no, he hasn't today.
1: Because he's happy.
2: And by the way, Yankees win, Judge home run, sweep the Orioles.
1: Yeah, Nuno's just doing that thing where he's afraid to actually put it on wax because he knows we'll destroy him if he gets it wrong. So instead of just saying it, he thinks he's going to, like, jinx the Knicks or something if he says we're great. So he's not doing it because he's a fraud.
3: Also, I'm thinking about the two guys that are in this control room, Pat, and specifically Cam. Like, Cam's already a little salty, and I'm not good. I'm a good teammate, so, like, I don't want to be like, hey, guys, how was that, last night?
0: The salt, Cam?
2: Yeah, if you guys never thought the Sixers had a chance, why the salt?
4: The salt? Please do not assign Pat's feelings on the Sixers to me. That is loser behavior right there. I think... Nuno's method by which he is taking this first Knicks win is what's making me salty. If he had just come in and, act normally rather than trying to make up all these enemies for the Knicks and then pretending like he doesn't think that the series is over, things would be fine. If he had acted normally, I think everything would be okay. But it's just the method by which he's taking his path that's bothering me.
0: So you don't like his path? The method behind his path. That's Cam's beef with Nuno.
1: We're at the level of he's blaming, like, Tim Bontemps. That's when you know you're digging.
0: Well, what are you blaming? What are we
1: that's
0: blaming anybody for?
1: It's like, all right, Tim Bontemps? Okay. That's what we're angry about?
0: Pat, let's try to deal in facts. The New York Knicks are up 1-0 in the second round of the NBA playoffs over the Philadelphia 76ers. They don't have to worry about the team that they were built to beat, which is the Boston Celtics. They're already eliminated. They now have a team that they don't like and doesn't like them in Philadelphia. They have two teams in the other series the Pistons and the Cavs, who both had to go to 7 games to win their respective series. The New York Knicks are pummeling teams. They won by 39 last night, 51 the game before, 29 after that. All of the critiques that people like me have had about their individual defense don't matter if you're not going to be able to score as many points as the Knicks, who are just destroying teams offensively. They had a game last night where they had 63% from the floor, 51% from behind the arc. The only percentage that left something to be desired, ironically enough, was from the free throw line, 71%. I mean, your goal in the NBA as a player is 50-40-90, 50% from the floor. The Knicks were 13% higher than that. As a team, 40% from behind the arc. The Knicks were 11% higher than that as a team. And 90% is your goal from the free throw line. Okay, they were 19% below that at 71%. All 5 starters didn't have to play in the fourth quarter of this game. That doesn't mean all of a sudden Jalen Brunson is going to turn into Joe Dumars trying to attempt to guard Michael. He's not going to be that. What he is such a great offensive player that it has negated any poor defense since CJ McCollum destroyed him early on in that series against Atlanta. This team is rolling right now. Based on the sample size of the last 3 or 4 games, they're playing better than any team in the NBA. There's nothing to defend. There's nothing to knock. Knicks fans can hate me because I'm saying, a little bit much on the celebration or OG's the best player. I know. But that's just not Knicks fans, people in general. But the point is this. You don't need to be glass half empty with the New York Knicks. You can be glass half full, and they're awesome right now. That's it. They're awesome.
2: Yeah.
0: Why are we debating that?
2: Because Knicks fans felt this way last year. And then you didn't get to the promised land. You got to the Eastern Conference Finals. Great. First time you did that in 25 years. But they believe that this is a team that should, not could, but should get to and win the finals.
0: Okay, so let me ask you a question.
2: When James Dolan is saying, as recently as January, we have the personnel to get to and win a finals, that's the edict.
0: Can I ask a question on that?
2: And they're feeling good, yes.
0: Has the season started yet then?
2: Yeah. Yeah, of course. We're in the playoffs.
0: Well, I mean, has the season started for Oklahoma City?
2: No, but...
0: Okay, I'm just asking, like we do with Kansas City.
2: But here's the difference.
0: Doesn't start till the AFC Championship
2: But
0: game,
2: here's
0: right?
2: the difference.
0: Okay.
2: Not only the amount of games played, but the Thunder have done it. They've checked that box. Mm-hmm. Whereas with the Knicks, you're looking for any data points that will let you believe that they can do it. So the season started in the playoffs, specifically, I would say for them, game four, round one.
0: Okay, that's an interesting point. So it has started, but it didn't start game one of the regular season like most teams would.
2: No.
0: It had to have, quote-unquote, theoretically started in the playoffs.
2: I think once Atlanta took that 2-1 series lead, the Knicks were like, what are we doing? All right, let's make some moves here. Mm-hmm. And they have found their stride since then. And so that's why I would say it started, because, yes, you would say technically Eastern Conference Finals or perhaps the finals. If that's the measuring stick, that's when we're going to say your season starts. But we are looking for momentum from them, and we're looking for data points for us to be able to forecast that they can get there and do it. And we've gotten a lot of them.
3: Also, as a fan, because this is where I'm coming from, like in Smalls, you're a real fan. You know this, right?
2: Right,
3: like,
2: right.
3: You look for right, motivation. Like, maybe because of my bubble that I live in, like, it's always discrediting everyone. It's discrediting Jalen Brunson mm-hmm. and the, like, the run he's been on the last couple years, right? Like, it's always everyone is, there's this saying now that Knicks fans are really, like, all in on that. Like, everyone's better than Jalen Brunson until it's time to be Jalen, like, be better than Jalen Brunson or beat Jalen Brunson. It's that. It's guys have people in the, you media folks, like, go out of your way to discredit this team, even as well as they're playing. That's all it is.
2: Hold
3: right?
2: on.
3: Like, so, like,
2: you know, is that not fair? Is that not fair to examine those things, to wonder if Jalen Brunson can be the guy on a championship team when you fire Tom Thibodeau?
3: Well, it's fair for all of that, but, like, just, but it's also always the, like, oh, the 76ers, you know, like, clear path to, you know, they're playing the Knicks. Clear path.
4: Again, that's just
2: Tim Walton.
3: Hey, Saul, relax. There. Too much sodium for it's not good for you.
4: Listen, if you're going to bring up the exact reason.
0: Wait, hold on. We're going to break. I want to just say, ask a question, man. Hopefully everybody was thinking. When Nuno said, I know I live in my bubble, couldn't you imagine Nuno actually living in a bubble?
2: Like Glinda the Good Witch from Wicked just
0: like
2: descending
0: I see
2: in a bubble?
0: Like Nuno goes home and it's just him in an actual bubble. Couldn't you see that?
2: So, you know how athletes will be in a hyperbaric chamber?
0: Yeah, that's where he lives.
2: Nuno is locked into his health and wellness. I could absolutely see Nuno doing a little hyperbaric chamber session after a good workout.
0: Wow. Salt versus pepper. Wow. Wow. And did you want to finish that, Cam? Anything else before we all go crazy here?
4: Yeah, you know, everyone's better than Jalen Brunson until Jalen Brunson actually plays them, and then he lost to Tyrese Halliburton last year. Like, he's lost big games. There's a reason he gets criticism. It's not like he beats every single team that he plays. Mm. It's ridiculous. They're just making stuff up. Almost cursed there. To give their own guy credit.
2: He is salty today.
0: Wow, salty.
2: Wow.
4: Nuno's being annoying.
2: Ooh.
0: Bubble Boy versus Salt Boy. 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
2: This is my karaoke song, as we know.
17: Oh, that's right.
2: Mm-hmm.
17: Forgot about that.
2: Well, now I've reminded you.
17: Thank you.
2: You're welcome.
17: I'm excited for tonight. Two reasons. One, Eastern Conference game gets going at 7 p.m. Eastern. Huge win. That in itself, regardless of result, earlier start. Love that. Love that.
2: That is a big win for us. Seriously.
17: 8 o'clock start for you guys last night with the Knicks. I mean, why did you do that?
3: It was like 8:15, which was ridiculous.
17: It's ridiculous. It's too late for us. Terrible.
3: And then the second game starts at 9:30, so like, thankfully it was like a blowout, so you can kind of switch over if you wanted to. But yeah, not great.
17: Yeah, well, tonight you get 7 p.m. Eastern. Of course, all the games here on ESPN Radio presented by Gusto. You get 7 p.m. Eastern, Cavs and Pistons. And then you get 8:30 p.m. Eastern, Lakers and Thunder. So Luka's already been ruled out. So, like, there's no speculation like we had yesterday with Anthony Edwards, but with Minnesota, who did play and was great. Can the Lakers push them in this series? Oklahoma City. Can the Lakers let's call pushing them six games or more.
2: I was going to say, define that.
17: Yeah, it's not five. Six or more. Unless you want, do you want to say anything that's not a sweep is a push? Not push tie, I'm sorry. Pushing them?
2: No, I would say six or more.
17: Six or more. Can the Lakers take it to six or more?
2: No. I want to say yes, but I just have too much respect for OKC.
17: Bontemps said what, Nuno? I think he had a Laker, Thunder in four, if I'm not mistaken.
3: Thunder in 3.5 on this one. So the over under on this series is obviously 5.5. Under it's -275 at DraftKings.
17: You know what? Lakers are going to push them. I'll say Thunder in six. I'm not going to pick the Lakers to win this series. I just think that there's something going on with the Lakers right now where they're understanding their role. They're knowing their role. LeBron has been unbelievable,
0: And I don't think they're going to get embarrassed. I picked the Lakers in seven in the last series. I was wrong. They needed less than seven games. I'm going to say the Thunder in six here. And I think we're going to look back at this season and say, well, there's no such thing as a satisfactory LeBron James season without a title. He's too good for us to say that, even at this age. And it would be disrespectful to say, oh, any season that is above expectation without a title still can be good. Nah, I can't say that. I can't, because he's LeBron James. That's insulting. That said, if you took his name out and you just looked at 41-year-old doing what LeBron James did to take this team in Oklahoma City to a sixth game and lose in six, that is an amazing accomplishment. I don't think that Lakers are

0: going to get embarrassed. I don't think they're going to get blown out necessarily, and I'll take the Thunder in six. So I think the answer to the question is, yeah, I think the Lakers can push them a little bit. Will there be a point where we will sit back and say, you know, Lakers could have won this series? Probably not. There could be moments, Smalls, where we say, imagine if this shot went in or this, whatever it is. But I think on the whole, we're not going to say that. But yeah, I'll say the Lakers will get them to six games in this series.
1: I bet even if Luka was a part of this equation, we would be questioning whether they could push OKC to what you're suggesting. I mean, they're favored by 15.5. When you go to our matchup predictor, OKC has a 79.3% win probability.
0: But 79.3.
1: We could be I think it's more along the lines of a blowout than them in the series, than them pushing them to the brink here.
0: So don't take this the wrong way, as I'm suggesting that they would be better without Luka. That is not at all what I am saying. Are they in better position to win, they being the Lakers, with only two of their three guys playing, their main guys, because of the defensive deficiencies with all three at this point? In other words, there are less guys for Oklahoma City to pick on when only two of them are playing. I know that sounds wild.
1: Yeah, I'd still go with the offensive output that you're going to get with Luka.
0: Of course. No, I'm not suggesting that they would be better without Luka. I am suggesting that if Luka was playing, I would think that Austin Reeves off the bench to stagger these guys would make more sense. What Oklahoma City is amazing at is obviously finding the matchups. Mid-range, we know. Shea getting to the line. They're a tremendous defensive team, even without Jalen Williams. But I think what they're going to do is they're going to hunt. Austin Reeves is going to be hunted. Even LeBron, who we know in his prime was a phenomenal defensive player, but I think, and this is, you know, I don't understand what Philly was doing. The Knicks are awesome. Again, let's keep that separate. I don't understand what Philly was doing last night, because I thought, hey, when you're down a few points, every possession should be attacking Jalen Brunson. I think that Austin Reeves will get attacked about 1,000 times, as Nuno would say, times tonight. I think he will get attacked over and over and over again this evening, and I think that that's where they're going to be in some trouble, right?
2: I'd say 1,000.
0: Thank you, Nuno. I think that the Lakers are going to be in trouble in that regard, which is why I'm saying not that they would ever be better without Luka, but only having two of their three guys allows them defensively to be better, because J.J. Redick, rightfully so, would not bench any of those three. And you probably would have to take them out of the game more. So I will say Thunder in six. Now, the other series, Cavs and Pistons, it feels like. We'd be surprised if it doesn't go seven. Mm-hmm. It just feels like a seven-game series. And I thought the Pistons made a very interesting move yesterday. On the same day that Orlando fired their head coach and Jamal Mosley after losing that series to Detroit up 3-1, Detroit made a move. They extended our guy J.B. Bickerstaff. Mm-hmm. And I thought that was very important, because it's like this vote of confidence right before the series starts.
1: Whatever happens.
0: He's our guy, and we got the right guy, and you let him go. Because remember, he's the former coach of the Cavs.
1: Yeah.
0: So I thought that the timing of that was there. Oh, yeah. That was not just we got it done. That was let's make sure it's done right before this series, I think. I don't know why Rob's shaking his head over there. Rob is a big Cavs fan. Can you be you know what Rob is? Our social and digital guy? He's the Ben Stiller of this show. Claims to be a big fan, but goes to an event instead of.
1: Can you judge anyone's fandom?
0: No. Stiller is a big Knicks fan. He's amazing. But Rob, not a big Cavs fan. You know but why? He's going to a concert tonight instead of the Cavs game. That's rough. Be fair.
1: You can watch the game on your phone.
0: He's working the concert.
1: Is he?
0: I don't mean he's singing. I'm saying he's like the photographer.
1: Is he?
0: Yeah. Is he a photographer? Yes.
1: No, I thought he was going for enjoyment.
3: No, I mean, if he's making money, then you can't fault him for that.
0: Thumbs up. Making money, Rob, tonight?
1: No, I think he's going for enjoyment.
0: Oh. He said he was... Oh, he's just taking...
2: Yeah, he set it up then like that he was working.
0: Yeah, that's what I thought. You heard him say that, right?
2: Yeah.
0: What a fraud. He's as much of a fraud as
2: I am. You're a fraud.
1: No, that's not true. Because I'm surprised you're not an Oklahoma City Thunder fan right now.
0: Give it time.
1: I mean, you are breadcrumbing. you leaving the Miami Heat
0: to go to the San Antonio Spurs.
1: Listen to him. He loves Wemby. If the Spurs win this year, Evan Cohen is going to become a Spurs fan.
0: Don't you dare.
1: Because Wemby 22, he knows that he's got a long runway of greatness.
0: That's not right.
1: He knows that Heat culture is dead.
0: That's not right.
1: He needs a new jump.

0: You're not to jump on board
1: not
0: with
1: right
0: it?
1: What you just did.
2: Spurs culture.
1: What were you saying, Nuno?
3: Unless KD gets traded to Miami.
1: It's not right what she... It's fine what you did. It's not right what she did.
0: Am I wrong?
1: You're wrong. I'm never leaving the Heat. Unless they get Kyrie.
0: Just and like you left the Knicks and you left the Giants.
1: I was not a Knicks fan. What are you talking about?
4: I'll tell that to Eric from New York.
0: That's right. Eric says otherwise, people.
1: You put your fandom for the NFL up on ZipRecruiter, and we learned that you, of course, become a Green Bay fan because they recruited you.
0: They did.
1: They really did. Think about the kind of... What?
0: They sent me cheese.
1: Yeah, that's the kind of candidate who really stands out in the hiring process, or the kind of company that stands out that you want to work for and work with. 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
6: 1 second left. The Cavs are down 2. Will they be down 0-2? Williams holds. Looks to pass. Gets it to James. Here's a 3 for the win.
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0: Oh, he's obsessed.
1: I can't get enough of it. 6 p.m. Eastern, and joining us now, you heard his voice, Peter Rosenberg, of course, on the WWE broadcast, ESPN New York in the afternoons, and the man who is headlining it. He is facing Roman Reigns, his cousin, for the WWE Championship, Jacob Fatu.
24: Y'all don't know me, man. That was a good intro. Man,
1: that was
24: man,
1: good, right?
24: Man, you getting me hyped now, man. The way right. You saying Backlash.
1: Well, I got to do the Danhausen at Backlash promo.
24: Yeah.
1: So okay. The funniest thing at Backlash. So, hey. But have you seen the promos? The you got to do the at Backlash. Yeah.
25: By the way, I totally didn't realize that I was doing a pretty decent Danhausen.
24: Yeah.
25: I wasn't thinking Danhausen.
0: When I tell you he's obsessed with Danhausen.
1: Who knows? Why do we have Peter here?
25: You loved it. So you're all in on Danhausen.
1: My kids are all in on this guy right here. Yeah, they love him. Wait, can we just ask him one thing before we dive into it? So I said, where was Raw last night? Because they had the contract signing. I'm watching this.
24: Yeah.
1: And you put Roman Reigns through a table.
24: Yes.
1: Okay? And you said to me, you didn't even know where you were going afterwards, that this is the life of the WWE superstar. That they just put you on a plane.
2: Man, yeah. Well, I just thought I was catching a regular flight. You know, it's been moving quick. It's been moving fast. But at the end of the day, you know, if you want to be in this position where Roman is at, man, this is everything that comes with it, like I said in the promo. But just to double back, man, instead of going to the airport, man, I'm
25: you
2: in
25: went
2: the
25: to
2: car.
25: The Clareport.
2: Yeah, man. Hey, man, no TSA, no nothing. Hopped on the private jet, and man, let me tell you, man, I mean, hey.
25: 5'2
2: man,
25: is living.
2: Come on, man. I think we doing all right now. Now we on here.
25: What'd you eat on the jet?
2: Man,
25: good question.
2: Hey, I was so green on it. Like, I didn't know if I had to pay for it or anything. You know what I mean? So, man, they had sushi, man, shrimp, the biggest shrimp I ever seen over there tapping in. I mean, man, it was such a good experience. Like, I wasn't sure if I did, like, breathing all the air on the plane. You know what I mean?
1: So, wait a second. Yeah. So you get on the private plane. You're main eventing Backlash Saturday in Tampa at 6 p.m. Eastern on the ESPN app.
2: Yes, sir.
1: On the private plane, they have food. You thought you had to pay for it.
2: Man, come on, man. All this come brand new with everything, you know? Like, it's very, very humbling, like, very blessing to be here.
25: What I keep
2: in.
25: Thinking about being around Jacob this morning, and here I heard the story earlier, and I was cracking up.
2: Yeah.
25: You didn't have to do it that way. You could have like, no, just the idea that Triple H should be like, hey, Jacob, welcome, but go ahead and pay for your own sushi.
0: Yeah.
25: It's hilarious. But, no, it's the fact that, like, how recently this guy was in MLW. This guy was in every different indie fed grinding, and the whole internet is like, I wonder if one day Jacob Fatu will make it to WWE. Mm-hmm. And I remember that night you showed up.
2: Oh, me.
25: And the internet broke. If you're a real, real hardcore wrestling fan, you've been waiting. So I guess I'm just tickled to hear the story because, like, what were you like, do you remember what number were you making on the indies for main eventing, like, three, four years
2: man,
25: ago?
2: Oh, man, brother. Once a month, I would go wrestle for $20. I didn't have no job. Wrestling was everything, you know. So when we talk about professional wrestling, WWE, when you talk about Roman Reigns, the Samoan Dynasty, I mean, man, it hasn't just changed our lives, but man, it has brought a better future for our children, you know. And at the end of the day, I got 7 kids. I know you mentioned your kids earlier.
25: Yeah.
2: I got 7 kids, so man, you know, I'm working to make sure that they're set, you know. And on another note, man, it feel good to pay your taxes, man, and save your money, though. I tell you that, though.
0: Wow.
2: I mean, so, hey, pay your taxes. Shout out to Randy Orton, man.
0: That was one
2: of the first cats that ever said, you know, because his relationship with my Uncle Umaga was so great with Rey Mysterio. So one of the best advice from Randy was, hey, man, you know, I love your uncle. I love you guys so much. I'm going to give you some advice. Pay your taxes and save your money, man. So shout out to RKO. You know what I mean?
0: No doubt. But you went from making $20 once a month to sushi in the sky.
2: Oh, man, absolutely.
0: So life changes, obviously. But what's the competition been like? What's been the difference going from stage to stage and now you're at the top in WWE?
2: Man, you know what it is? It's everybody's story's different. You know, I know with my story, I'm not saying I had a heart. I come from a great family. It was just the decisions that I made. But to be there in WWE now, man, it's good to tap in and work with everybody. Everybody has a different... This is one thing I love about professional wrestling. It brings different cultures, different colors, different people together.
0: Right.
2: Obviously, we're all sitting here right now because of professional wrestling and what we love to do. But, man, it has been nothing but learning, not only from my family. I'm very lucky to have my family in there. The Usos, Solo, Tama, including Roman, you know? But... having everybody outside of the family, being able just to pick their brain and learn, and just to pick game and knowledge from everybody backstage, and it's been a heck of a ride so far.
1: And Jacob, obviously talking about different cultures, Peter knows what I'm going to do. So afterwards, I'll have you do a bar mitzvah video for my son.
2: Okay, come on.
25: Right now, you're in the boat.
1: Important. So now let's talk about the fact that this is a unique main event.
2: Yes,
1: this is you and Roman Reigns. By the way, you're coming off a complete battle with Drew McIntyre, where you beat the living daylights out of each other.
25: On ESPN.
1: Yeah.
2: Come
1: and
2: on.
1: Now you walk right into this.
2: Yes.
1: Your first memory, because he's your cousin.
2: Yes.
1: Your first memory of you and Roman Reigns is doing what and when?
2: Man, he introduced me to a Little John album, and we were driving. That's when he was playing for Georgia Tech, man, and he came home. We were in a Checkers drive-thru, and then he was playing Lil Jon. I used to live with his older sister, you know, when I got caught up in California, me and Young Cat, you know, they were from Pensacola, looked out, took care of me. But I to keep it 100, whether I'm wrestling Roman or not, I always knew the Usos were Roman. You just something about them. I mean, man, we've been feeling this since they were young. I mean, like, it was just, you knew.
1: Yeah, but you're right there with them.
2: Absolutely. And then to be here and to tap back in now.
1: Yeah.
2: Oh, it's different. It's way different. You know, I done cried and prayed on days like this. Mm. And now it's actually happening. So to manifest everything, mind you, I didn't know I was going to come here. I made a name for myself not leaving the country because I couldn't leave the country. Mm. You know what I mean? So for me to, this is why I take everything, not lightly, but I appreciate every move that I make.
1: See, I didn't realize the way you're phrasing it, and Peter knows this, I'm sure, forever. I didn't realize the nature of the underdog story because in my head, it's like, well, you're part of the bloodline. You're part of the family. But that doesn't mean you're a perfect angel and that you're going to be this.
2: No, I was, trust me, I was the cousin. I had a WWE tryout. And because when I was 18, you know, man, it didn't work. Right. Now, I just stuck with it. I kept staying. There was days I didn't want to do it. And yeah, of course there was days. And I think this is why I feel so pressured right now, because I used to watch them on PLEs, faithfully watch the Uso. When they was up there doing the bloodline, I was broke foaming out the mouth outside on the independents on the front line grinding. Wow. You know? So this
1: Peter,
2: is why.
1: Wait, why are you smiling so much right now, Peter? Because, I don't mean to interrupt.
2: No.
1: The joy that I see in Peter Rosenberg's face.
2: And before he speaks, let me break it down with Uso. I never met him a day in my life, you know, but the hype when me coming out of my contract, nobody knew where I was going to go and where the camera at. WWE, it was not the plan, okay? It just happened organically. So to have Uso sit right here with me before I got to WWE, before I even signed the contract, when I was still in my independent contract, my Uso believed in me. I listened to his podcast, the words, everything, the build up to before I even got here. This man was already speaking highly of me because he knew what I've been through. He knew the talent I had. At the end of the day, there's a difference between being cocky and confident, and he knows I'm confident when it comes to my work. I thank you, bro.
25: I appreciate you, bro.
2: For sure.
25: And by the way, it's not just me. Everybody, like if you're really in it, you were aware of what Jacob Fatu was doing. And the reason I was smiling, Evan, is because he just dropped a couple bars that he dropped in the ring 2 weeks ago, the foaming at the mouth, that whole thing.
2: Yeah.
25: And I guess the reason I smile is because the reason I fell in love with WWE is because of these lines of where reality, where it all blends.
2: Yeah.
25: So when you know that Jacob Fatu really did go away and really couldn't travel internationally and really was doing the indies and really has 7 kids and really does want what Roman has.
2: Yeah.
25: That was last night. Jacob Fatu went on a private jet for the second time ever.
2: Yeah.
25: Roman only flies on a private jet.
0: Oh.
2: Yeah.
25: That's how Roman gets around. By the way, I'm saying that with love and admiration and props.
0: He's earned it, right?
25: That's how his life is.
1: Right.
25: So when Jacob Fatu says he wants that life, like, that is a real thing.
1: And you got to take it from him Saturday night, 6 p.m. Eastern on Backlash on the ESPN app, Smalls.
0: Well, speaking of bars, Peter, since we have you here, I certainly want to tap into this. We were given the heads up on something that a caller called into your show to rip Evan Cohen, called him a fraud, dropped some bars.
1: I got
0: Evan,
1: two on my side. Yeah.
0: So, like,
1: we're going to bar mitzvah hopping.
2: Yeah,
0: break this down for us. What did the caller say? Why did this happen?
1: So we're going to lean back to you.
25: We were doing the show last week, and we were playing some of the very provocative clips from Unsportsmanlike. Some big hot takes that you guys were pumping out on social. Algorithm hustling, as I like to call it. I think you'd like that phrase.
0: Aura farming.
25: Yeah, aura farming if you want.
0: Whatever.
25: So we played the clip of Evan. There were two clips you said that day. One troll was that he said OG Anunoby's the best player on the Knicks.
0: He didn't
1: stand by that.
25: Which, by the way, there is an argument to be made, but it's still trolling.
0: He's been consistent.
25: Yes, No, it can be true and a troll at the same time.
0: You know what, I like that.
25: And then the other one was New York Knicks fans need to calm down
0: a little bit. That was a very controversial one.
25: Because the subway had to be stopped because people were partying too hard and you weren't able to get to work that day.
0: Yeah.
25: So we were just playing the clips and having a little bit of fun at your expense and saying, oh, come on, why? What's the big deal? Blah, blah. Mm-hmm. And questioning, is he a Knicks fan? I'm like, well, I don't remember. Is he from here originally? Went to Florida? What's his story?
1: Right.
25: And then a guy calls up and goes, oh, I know Evan Cohen's story.
1: Yeah.
25: I was his next door neighbor. Huh? He used to be a Knicks fan. He's a fraud.
0: Receipts.
1: No.
2: Hold on.
1: I am from New York. I grew up in New York. I live in New York. I was never a Knicks fan. For whatever reason, I didn't like the Knicks. Am I a fraud? Yes, of course. But not in that specific case. And my issue, Jacob Fatu, because I'm going to bring you in on this.
2: Okay.
1: Would you celebrate a house show victory the same way you would celebrate Saturday night if you beat Roman Reigns 6 p.m. Eastern ESPN app for Backlash? At Backlash.
2: No, man.
1: That's right.
2: No. But it's not if. But it's not if I win. It's when I won.
1: Oh, it's when I win. Yeah.
2: Man, obviously, man, we right here and. You know, I'm just getting a little bit of taste of what Roman has. And when I said that, and I didn't say I wanted it. I said I needed it. Mm. So that's exactly where we at, man.
1: Well, then let's fast forward.
2: Yeah.
1: Let's say you beat Roman, or when you beat
2: when
1: Roman.
2: I
3: there
2: do.
3: You go.
2: Yes.
1: Who do you want at SummerSlam? August 1st and 2nd in Minneapolis, also on the ESPN app of
25: that's
1: PLE.
25: You know.
1: No big deal.
25: The first PLE after Backlash. Well,
2: yeah,
25: second
2: yeah.
25: after.
1: That's right. Well, you calling out Oba?
2: Man, you know what it is? I'm going to take it exactly how Roman took it. Roman didn't expect for me to come out. Nobody did. I knew what I wanted. I knew what I wanted that Monday. That Monday after Monday Night Raw after WrestleMania is so special because it's pointing out what direction that we're headed for the rest of the year going into SummerSlam. So, man, and I got to say this respectfully looking into the camera.
1: Yeah.
2: When I do walk out Backlash, when I do walk out with that title, when I do take everything that comes with it, you know, the doors is open. So everybody and anybody, come on with it. Because you're going to know Jacob Fatu is really all gas, no brakes. And it's not just a saying. It's a way of my lifestyle right now.
1: Open challenge?
2: Come on, man.
1: Did I just sense a preemptive open challenge, Peter Rosenberg?
25: Well, listen, I'll say this. I spent Cheap Heat, which I do every Friday on Sirius XM. We spent the whole episode saying what would happen if Jacob Fatu were to beat Roman Reigns.
1: Mm.
25: Like, what would it do for the... Well, but first of all...
1: Two big guys.
25: Roman would have to turn around and come back. If Jacob wins the title... Roman would have to be due a rematch opportunity, right?
1: If he feels like it, we haven't decided yet, Jacob.
25: Oh, you're not part of the team.
1: I'm part of yes. Yeah, that's right. That's
25: good
1: right
25: for you.
1: Yeah.
25: But I think it'll be fascinating. Try. And
1: Frontrunner. I didn't like him 7 years ago. Yeah.
25: Right, but now here you are.
1: Yeah. You can't leave the country. I don't like you. Now you're main eventing in private jets. Yeah. All of a sudden, I'm a Jacob Fatu guy.
2: Come on, man.
1: Well, listen, this is Peter Rosenberg. You'll hear him on ESPN New York, of course, this afternoon with Don and Han. Jacob Fatu, Saturday night, 6 p.m. Eastern, ESPN app, WWE at Backlash. He will be in the main event against Roman Reigns. He'll paint the town red, smalls like you do with the of course, Sherwin-Williams.
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28: 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How about this? What a job by Jovante on the TV side. Nuno's best bet of
0: yes,
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0: Nuno Jordan.
29: Exactly. We're going to go to Detroit, and I'm going to take James Harden over 20 points Ooh. At minus 101.
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29: Salty.
28: Okay, we have a lot here on Unsportsmanlike Moments. 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
28: All right, Smalls, we got a lot here at Unsportsmanlike, presented by Progressive Insurance for Unsportsmanlike Moments of the Day. Smalls may have a huge announcement around the WWE. You know how, like, Smalls was the NFL bachelorette. She's kind of the WWE bachelorette as to who her number one person is on the men's side. She's declared on the women's side, it's Rhea.
0: Rhea Ripley.
28: That's your number one. But
0: she's the coolest.
28: Jacob Fatu just took a huge leap going into Backlash. Smalls and I both loved him.
0: How
28: he
0: can you not cheer
28: excellent.
0: For him? How can you not cheer for him?
28: I did not see that coming, that he was going to be that good. I think he's going to be good, but not that good.
0: I want to cheer for the person who grinded their way to get where God. They are. I want to cheer for the person that's eating sushi on a private jet being like, do I have to pay for this? That's my type of guy.
28: And that wasn't for show. That was...
0: No, that's very genuine.
28: He was very confused as to, like, did I have to pay for that? All right, first one. There's a lot going on in and around the Knicks game in New York last night. So how about what Josh Hart did? In the middle of the game, he goes over to the sidelines. Jimmy Fallon is sitting there. He unties Jimmy Fallon's shoes. When he's in the middle of the game, just unties Fallon's shoes. Smalls, you've sat courtside.
0: Yes, I have.
28: Would that be an amazing thing or a terrible thing for you if somebody did that to you?
0: Amazing.
28: Amazing, right?
0: If you're going to involve me in the game somehow, you're going to acknowledge me sitting courtside so much that you're going to untie my shoes?
28: You just said acknowledge me?
0: Yeah.
28: Uh-oh.
0: What?
28: I thought you were a Fatu person. He's facing Roman Reigns. Roman Reigns says acknowledge me.
0: Oh, no, that's not what I was getting at.
28: All right. So Pat and I took it.
0: Don't try to stir something up, Ev. Okay. That's not there. I'm just saying, if you're sitting courtside and a player wants to come interact with you, that's pretty cool.
28: Pretty cool. Normally courtside is one Ben Stiller.
0: Mm-hmm.
28: Ben Stiller was not there last
0: Busy
28: night.
0: Busy last night for some
28: Ben Stiller was at the Met Gala. You have an issue with this.
0: So he was there with his lovely wife.
28: Mm-hmm.
0: Perhaps she said, honey, this means a lot to me. Date night. I would love for you to escort me up the stairs, the famed stairs of the Met, and stand by my side. And he's picking his wife in this moment. However, I will say, a lot of buzz in and around the garden when it comes to celebrity power rankings of Knicks fans that Ben Stiller on the stairs of the Met while Timothy Chalamet courtside at Celebrity Row.
28: Interesting. I thought what he was going to do was go red carpet, then one train it to the garden.
0: That would be unreal.
28: I thought that was the move.
0: That would have been unreal.
28: Yeah, and he did not do that. Instead, you were there.
0: I was there.
28: Now, Met Gala last
0: Waiting
28: night.
0: Waiting for my invite to the Met, though.
28: Yeah, next year.
0: So, Emma, call me.
28: Some celebrity in sports fashion.
0: Yes.
28: So Justin Jefferson.
0: Mm-hmm.
28: Joe Burrow. Was it? Yeah, Justin Jefferson and Joe Burrow? Yeah,
0: Justin Jefferson, Joe Burrow. Russell right. Wilson was there with Sierra.
28: Serena and Venus.
0: Yep.
28: The best dressed sports figure at the Met Gala was?
0: Serena looked incredible, but I really, really loved Joe Burrow's midnight blue Bodhi ensemble, a little military inspired with the bedazzled. I thought the color was excellent.
28: I thought D-Wade was the best.
0: I'm not surprised.
28: I don't even know what he wore. We are on to Wednesday.
13: Yeah, not a chance they were going to make it. Bringing up the Met Gala at 30? Come on. Welcome. Guess who's back, Jack? 6:56, the Sedano and Cap Morning Show. What a Tuesday it's going to be. Cinco de Mayo, Taco Tuesday, Lakers Game 1, and don't forget,
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13: All those details. 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
14: Evan Cohen here. 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
12: something.
13: Them winning on Friday made your life. Because you had to watch a game on yesterday.
12: Oh, forget it.
13: Yeah. You would have been up the creek with your significant other.
12: Oh, listen. I was a year ago when my girlfriend booked a hotel room.
13: Yeah.
12: For this Beach Life Festival in Redondo this weekend, which was awesome.
13: Yeah.
12: I hadn't even looked at the calendar. You know, you say, know the calendar, bro?
13: Yeah, bro.
12: I didn't look at the calendar and go, well, you know, the Lakers could be in the middle of a playoff series.
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12: LeBron James. How many more opportunities will he have at an NBA title? How many more opportunities will he have to play with his son? How many more chances will he have to wear a Laker uniform? And how many more chances will he have to be the leader? You know what? I know it's not likely. I know that all the numbers...

0: Tell me I'm out of my freaking mind? I'm putting my money on the heart of LeBron.
1: And what does that mean?
0: It means I'm taking the Lakers to win.
2: And how many?
0: The series? Correct.
2: Lakers and
1: well,
2: what?
1: Well, you got nothing to lose. Right?
0: Right. I mean, if they win, I'm a genius. Yeah. And if they lose, nobody is like, who cares? They were going to lose
1: anyway.
0: Kaplan
1: said it. Right.
2: Lakers in what? Guy. Lakers in what?
0: Lakers in seven.
1: Wow.
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0: BitBoy.
17: Right now.
0: Monstrous. Beto, I don't want to eat that.
18: We did it, Dad. We did it.
1: You were riding high on the stinger last time.
0: Oh, big time.
18: So,
0: right, that's right. Of course we were.
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23: Ah, yes, it is good to be back, Jack. 7:03, good morning. The Sedano and Cap Morning Show begins on this 5th of May, 2026. Happy Cinco de Mayo. Did you miss me, Cappy?
0: Oh, big time.
23: I heard you were talking about an 8-inch corn dog yesterday to end the show.
0: Yeah, it's a gross thing to eat, but when you eat it, you're like, God, this thing is so freaking good.
23: You know what else is good?
11: Sedano's going to take care of your mom.
23: Thanks to Burke Williams for Mother's Day. Details on that. Coming up, Sedano, I know you missed me.
24: I definitely missed you. I also wore the trousers your mom liked yesterday.
23: Oh.
0: Oh, yeah. Pulling them out.
11: Sedano's going to take care of your mom.
0: Oh, yeah. Filled them out beautifully. I noticed them yesterday.
23: Oh, boy. So Lakers in seven, huh, Cap?
0: That's right. But I will say this, George. Last night I was motivated, and I was watching this Minnesota-San Antonio game, and I'm like, wow, you know, Minnesota, with all these injuries and with Anthony Edwards coming back with his knee and that shot that we just heard the highlight of him going over Wemby late in the game for that three, I'm like, okay, you see, like, it can happen. A team that seems undermanned and injured goes on the road in game one and pulls off a stunner upset. It can happen. And then I did a lot of digging last night into some stats and some data about this Lakers-Oklahoma City series. And boy, it is going to take one massive miracle. There's going to be Moses parting the Red Sea. And then there's going to be LeBron and the Lakers upsetting Oklahoma City. And those are going to be like the two greatest miracles in the history of humanity.
24: Yeah.
0: That's what it's going to require.
24: But
0: here.
24: I would say the difference is that this group of Timberwolves has been further than this group of Lakers.
0: Mm-hmm.
24: So they have the level of experience of at least going deep into the playoffs. Yes, they haven't made the finals, but they've been to back-to-back conference finals. And this particular group of Lakers has not been able to do that collectively together. So it's, you know, and it's not even just Ant, right? It's like all these guys now, Julius Randle, Jaden McDaniels, like they all play a part in the way they continue to surprise people. I mean, listen, the way they surprised Denver, I think, in their last game prior to this one was something that I think stood out. Now they've gone on the road, and I told you this the other day, two things that San Antonio could potentially hinder them. One, their shooting or lack thereof at times. And two, I saw it against Portland the other day. They were up 20-something, and then all of a sudden, it was a 9-point ball game in the fourth quarter. Mm-hmm. Like, they are young, and sometimes they lose focus. And I think that's part of growing up in the NBA. So this is where they're at. And the Minnesota Timberwolves, an experienced team, took advantage of that.
0: Yeah, and when you say, you know, young and inexperienced, that is like the exact opposite of Oklahoma City. I mean, they're young still, but they've got all the experience. And, you know, just going back to what the Lakers accomplished against Houston, it's pretty remarkable because the Lakers did not really handle the ball very well. They turned the ball over a ton. That's a huge problem going into this series because Oklahoma City is as good as there is defensively. And in terms of taking the ball away and creating turnovers and scoring in transition, like these are all things that Oklahoma City is so good at. And for the Lakers, you know, who were, again, they turned the ball over a ton against Houston. The mantra from JJ going into that series was get in the paint and rebound, you know, box out and rebound. They didn't even really do that good of a job. But what the Lakers did do a good job of, especially in the early part of the series, was they had guys, in the case of Marcus Smart and Luke Kennard, hit big shots, right? They're going to need guys to nail shots in this series to have any chance at all because Oklahoma City is, they've got so many guys and they can shoot and they can get close to the rim. I mean, I've been doing all this homework last night just because I'm thinking to myself, I went on the air yesterday and I said the Lakers are going to win this thing. Now can I find a way to back up the opinion? And I'm finding it very hard to back up the opinion. It's really about LeBron and his heart and willing this team to win, and also looking smart if they win and nobody really taking it seriously if they lose. So that I'm just looking, George. I'm looking to find a way to make a point that the Lakers can actually win this thing.
6: Cappy, what were the sites that you went into? You said you went into, did a bunch of stats and looked in deep into the game. So, like, did you go on NBA.com, Basketball Reference? Like, where were you?
0: What did you look up? No, I'm listening.
23: He was on Cited.com.
0: No. They don't have enough information there for me. I'm just listening to certain podcasts, and I'm just watching people who are, like, deeply into the stats stuff of these kinds of games. So, no, not NBA.com, or what did you say, NBAReference.com? Is that what you said?
24: Basketball Reference?
6: BasketballReference.com.
0: No, that wasn't for me.
23: First time you're hearing about that website, is it?
0: No, I don't use it, though. 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
6: You
0: that's
6: get
0: not
6: great
0: something
6: stats
0: that's a regular for me.
6: Especially well, NBA.com.
0: Okay, well, I'll consider it, Bergie, to be sure. I will consider it. But, again, I'm just, is there anybody here with me? Is there anybody here that thinks and believes? I mean, Bergie, you and I just decided to jump on the train together yesterday for the fun of it. But is there anybody that can come up with a way to say, the Lakers can win this series if they do this?
6: So Sedano talked about it yesterday. They basically have to get lucky with a couple of different things. They have to get lucky with maybe some injury luck, and also that it really has to fall on LeBron, where he just has one of the game of his life. Rui Hachimura is shooting 45% from three-point range. Kennard is actually taking shots and hitting them, and their defense has to be, they cannot turn the ball over. There's a lot of things that have to happen. But I guess it is possible.
0: George, is it possible?
24: I mean, like I said yesterday, I mean, it's not impossible, but it's not likely, is what I would say. I mean, it's just the reality of the situation. Like, they would need things, they need to be very fortunate. They would need some injury luck to go their way, whether that's Luka coming back and maybe somebody on their end going down. And they'd also probably need just a number of bounces to go their way.
0: Yeah. We're trying to now, like, just come up with answers. We're just trying to find hope. And that's good. I'm all about hope. I mean, you got to believe. You know, if you walk through the door and you think you got no shot, you're toast. But if you walk in and you go, hey, guys, look, these are the things we got to do. And these were the things we said we needed to do against Houston. We actually didn't really accomplish what we said we wanted to, and we still found a way to win. So guys got to knock down shots first and foremost. I know that sounds super elementary, but that's what happened in Game 1 and Game 2 against Houston. Guys actually hit shots. Guys that we frankly weren't expecting to hit shots. Marcus Smart came up huge, obviously. Luke Kennard was, you know, incredible for the first two games. For the Lakers to go in tonight and steal this game one, like Minnesota did last night in San Antonio, you just got to play a great game. You got to play a perfect game, shooting
24: perfect.
0: The ball.
24: Literally perfect. Yeah. And even then, you still may need some help.
0: Right. I know I needed help last night because I was trying to watch the game on Peacock. What a freaking pain in my ass. Good God, man. Like, it was so easy to turn on my TV and turn on NBC and, you know, watch the Knicks and the Sixers. It was very easy. Then I got to Peacock, and then I put in my email address, and it actually had my face ID, and I got into Peacock. And then you know what Peacock told me, George?
24: What did Peacock tell you?
0: It told me that I needed to upgrade to watch the basketball game, to watch the Minnesota San Antonio game.
24: You had the cheapy version.
0: Well, I don't think I had any version. I
2: thought
0: I
2: had the free version.
0: I guess so.
2: Yeah, but they don't have that anymore.
0: Well, so then I said to my son, I said, hey, son, I said, you have a Peacock account, don't you? And he said,
2: he's got a lot of accounts, not just Peacock.
0: Yeah, well, he's got this Peacock account. I said, hey, son, son of mine, who
13: es
0: I love dearly. I said, my son.
24: Father of mine.
0: I said, hey,
2: oh, that,
0: sonny
2: he
0: boy.
2: Would definitely be singing that song to Cappy.
0: Would he be?
2: Well, you know what that song's about, so yeah.
0: No,
2: screw you, Dad.
0: No, I don't know what that song's about.
2: I'll listen to the lyrics sometime.
0: All right, who sings it?
2: Everclear.
0: Okay, and it's called Father of Mine?
2: Yes.
6: Tell me, where have you been? Yeah.
0: Yeah, I mean, I know the song. I've never really listened to the lyrics enough to know what the song is about.
2: Uh-huh.
0: I don't even know. Anyway, so I said to my son, I go, son, you have a Peacock account, right? And he said, yeah, Dad, I do. I said, well, what's the email? So I put in the email, and Peacock says, nah, wrong email. So I say to my son, I go, son, it's the wrong email. He said, well, that's the email I use, Dad. I don't know what to tell you. And then we got home. And I said, are you sure? And he went, oh, my bad. Wrong email. Wrong. So eventually, I got to Peacock eventually. But the whole Peacock login and password, these for guys like me, this is a real headache. So, but I'm logged in. I'm good. I'm ready to go for tonight because I had to look it up. I'm like, good God, do the Lakers play on Peacock tonight? Yes, they do. I better be logged in. I'm ready to roll. So that was a little bit of a headache for me last night, George. But I'm in. I'm good. I'm ready. And I'm locked in for tonight.
6: So how many?
0: Let's go.
6: So George, how many turnovers? If you had a number, if they had to stay below for the Lakers to even have a shot.
0: Deep
6: 15.
0: Deep thinking.
24: 10, 15? No, psh, no chance.
6: Like under 10.
24: Under 10. I would say 10 or below.
0: But what was the number against Houston? The number against Houston was like nearby.
6: It was 13 16. In the last game.
0: Yeah, but I'm just saying for the series.
6: Oh, yeah, no, it was way up there. They had some where there was 24, 25, and then they had others. They were over 20, I think, twice.
0: Mm-hmm. Well, that's the problem, right? I mean, you got Oklahoma City who's deeper and better. Can we agree that Oklahoma City is significantly better than what we saw out of Houston? I don't care who played and who didn't
24: play. Oh, my God. I mean, it's not even close.
0: Right.
24: Yeah.
0: You're not even in the same stratosphere.
24: Correct.
0: So if you're the Lakers, and I'll just use a round number for argument's sake, and you were turning the ball over on average of 20 times per game against Houston.
24: Right.
0: What is that number going to elevate to against Oklahoma City?
24: And Oklahoma City literally thrives off of turnovers. Like that, I mean, and especially at home. Like if you turn the ball over in OKC and they start, you know, going and they're in transition and that crowd, which is already loud and crazy, gets even louder and crazier, like, yeah, that's a disaster.
0: Mm.
24: Like, literally the worst thing you could do is turn the ball over against this team.
0: Yeah. Yeah, and we tried yesterday. I mean, I'm going to say tried. We tried yesterday. We looked at all four games that the Lakers played against Oklahoma City this year, and Oklahoma City beat the Lakers four straight times this year. Now, games 3 and 4, I'm working my way backwards. Games 3 and 4, 3 was when Luka and Austin Reeves were injured, and game 4 was just two games later, and everybody on the entire Laker organization was just everybody was shell-shocked. We saw what happened. They lost to Oklahoma City. They went to Dallas. They got annihilated by Dallas. Then they came home. They played Oklahoma City again, and they got smoked yet again. But let's just take those two games out of it. You go back to the earlier part of the season. LeBron did not play in game 1, and I think there was only one game where Luka, LeBron, and Austin Reeves were on the floor at the same time against Oklahoma City, and they still lost the game by like 30 points. So this is a massive uphill battle going on right now. But I don't want to give up. I don't want to just walk through the door like, well, hey, listen, every statistic says they're so much better and the Lakers have no chance, and Vegas looks at it and says this is the biggest underdog situation that LeBron has ever been in his entire playoff career. Every number says the Lakers got no shot, and yet I think about, you ready for this? Okay, everybody hold on. The human spirit.
24: Here we go.
0: That's right. That's right. That's right. The human spirit. Because that's all I got left. that's the only thing I got left here is LeBron, his heart, his will, knowing that the clock is ticking and we're getting towards the end of the race. You know, the finish line is right there. You can see it. That's all you got. is what's inside here, because every statistic says that Oklahoma City is going to annihilate the Lakers, and the Lakers would be lucky to just get one win. So I'm just looking. Come on. Somebody give me something here. Somebody give me something.
2: Well, I'll give you something. 716. You know what you could have done in these 16 minutes? Well, you could find some hope at our friends at Valvoline Instant Oil Change, home of the 15-minute drive-through oil change. 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
0: Nice. Very nice. By the way, I see you're rocking that new 7-Eleven hat this morning.
2: It's not new. It's 3 years old.
0: Haven't seen it before.
2: I redid all my hat storage into these separate bins.
0: Mm-hmm.
2: Got like 50 bins now. Mm-hmm. Like little, these things, I don't know where they're from. But I was like, oh, I remember this 7-Eleven hat. It was the day we played around, smacked it around with Whitworth, remember?
0: Oh, that's,
24: yeah, that's right, you guys. Cappy was, and Whitworth were checking people out.
2: And we went to Pie Trap Pizza. That was a different life of mine when I was trying to eat as many 7-Eleven hot dogs. No wonder
24: I had
2: heart failure.
24: Do you remember that? No wonder you almost died.
2: Whitworth was like, man, what is up with this guy?
24: I mean, you were like, you were dying that day. Like, slowly you were dying already.
2: Slowly. Right? You heard the heart go that day.
0: Oh, you'd have loved the corn dog then this weekend, pal. Let me tell you.
2: Not a huge corn dog guy.
0: Well, neither am I. And that was my point yesterday, is that I would never order a corn dog. I would never buy a corn dog. It would make me feel guilty that I paid for it, and I'd feel even guiltier that I ate it. And then I talk about having to, like, run the next 6 miles just to get home, just to get the dog off of me. But I'm telling you right now, this corn dog that I ate on Saturday, it was like the greatest food I've ever eaten. I couldn't stop eating this thing. And then there was like one little bite left, and I threw it in the garbage so that in my mind I could say to myself, well, I only had a couple of bites.
2: You put mustard on it?
0: Oh, mustard? Yeah, mustard, yellow mustard. But then there was a little ketchup off to the side, and I used a little of that on a couple of bites. Also, I must say, out of this world.
2: You ate the whole 8 inches yourself, or you shared it with somebody?
0: 7.5 inches.
2: Okay.
0: I threw out the last half inch to tell myself that I only ate half of it.
2: All right.
0: But I took 7.5 inches down.
24: Here's what I would say, Cappy.
0: Tell me.
24: You versus the hot dog, you know, like that monumental task, that's like the Lakers today against OKC.
0: Me versus King Corn Dog.
24: Correct.
0: Yeah, that's right.
24: That is like the Lakers' task today to try to figure that out. Yeah, look, man, LeBron is going to have one of the best games he's ever had to win this game tonight. Like, seriously, that's not even an exaggeration. I am telling you, LeBron would have to have a monster performance tonight. And I don't mean just scoring. Like, I mean, like, he's going to have close to 30. He's going to be near a triple-double for them to have a chance to win this game. Did you do the Valvoline read or no?
2: I did, yes.
24: Oh, okay.
2: Hit the bell anyway.
0: What were you doing during the Valvoline read?
24: I was looking up LeBron's games on the road.
0: Okay.
2: Well, here's the thing. Sinato knows I'm back today. Yesterday, the last 2 days, he's had to carry you, Cappy, on his shoulders.
0: Oh, yeah, big time.
2: So today, he's like, oh, I don't have to carry as much of Cappy.
0: Oh, yeah. Oh, and yesterday, I was on his back, man. I was having him do squats with me on his back. And, you know,
24: he's
0: coming off the weekend,
24: double-digit 30-plus point game playoff games on the road as an underdog. So... yeah, I am. I mean, he's going to need to summon one of those tonight because I wanted to make sure I had the right number here. Yeah,
0: he's going
24: to
0: need some help too,
24: Penn or more. Well, he's definitely going to need help, but he's going to have to be the driver here. Mm-hmm. Like, I mean, he's been the driver clearly already, but he's going to have to be the driver even more because this is a team, and I will explain kind of what they do defensively that will make things very challenging for the Lakers tonight.
2: Beautiful 7:20. That's coming up in 3 minutes.
3: Whack, whack.
2: But first, Shinato.
24: Yeah, Mother's Day.
2: Yeah,
24: coming
2: you know,
24: up.
2: You know.
13: Sedano's going to take care of your mom.
24: Exactly. And I've been thinking about mom. All the moms, for that matter. And, you know, look, I didn't realize how much my mom did for me back in the day. And I remember now, right? I think about it, right? Like, you come to this notion, you're like, man, she got me up for school. She got me to school, helped me with my projects, took me to practice, all that stuff. So, yeah, Mother's Day matters, man. And you got to get it right. The easiest way, Books, man. 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
2: 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More details on how you can win the ultimate Mother's Day experience for the mom and your wife in minutes. But first, Adele. She turns 38 years old today. Will we be playing this tomorrow morning, Cappy? Like we used to play after Lakers losses for Alan Sliwa? Go easy on me. So go easy. Or will the Lakers shock the world? Well, Shadana's going to tell us how they can do that defensively.
24: Well, yeah, no, I was...
0: come on, George. Actually, tell us, please. Please tell us how to do it. Yeah, it's all right. Just figure it out. Tell us.
24: No.
0: That, you're not going
24: to
0: figure that out.
24: What I was saying was what the Thunder do defensively to disrupt teams.
2: Oh, well, never mind.
0: Forget that.
24: Yeah.
0: So what they need to avoid. Sedano taking care of your mom. Forget about the other.
24: What they need to be prepared
13: for. Sedano's going to take care of your mom.
2: I like the reverb there on the big production.
0: Oh, man. You were saying, George.
24: So here's what they're going to do. They are.

0: going to test the limits of physicality. They are going to, and I want to see who the officials are tonight. I'm going to take a quick look at that.
1: Okay, let us know.
0: They are going to test the limits of physicality. Now, you've seen in the postseason, the physicality is ramped up, correct?
1: Yep.
0: So that plays. So we have Zach Zarba, James Williams, and Nick Bukert.
1: Bukert, that's not good.
0: You have no idea who Nick Bukert is.
1: You're right, I don't.
0: Zach and James are normally lead officials, because this is where we're getting to, right? Where, like, lead officials become secondary officials at this stage. And so you've got a good crew. Zach is very fair. I think that if you're a Lakers fan, you're going to get arguably, if not the most respected official, to be your crew chief tonight. So you can complain all you want, but there's going to be a level of physicality that's going to come with the playoffs. And Oklahoma City will push the limits on that. They're so good at both being able to protect the paint and getting out to three-point shooters because of their length, their athleticism, and their youth, frankly, that the Lakers, you're going to think there's a hole there. Like, you're going to think there's, like, an angle for you to get to the basket, and it's going to close up very quickly. And what's going to happen is there's going to be bodies colliding. And, yeah, they'll call fouls occasionally, but at some point they're not going to call a foul on everyone. So if you're the Lakers, what I would say is utilize that to your advantage. Don't let them just be the aggressors defensively with their physicality. You need to have a level of physicality. Now, I know Marcus Smart's going to bring that to the table, right? I know LeBron's going to bring that to the table. Will everyone else bring that to the table is my question.
1: Well, I can say this. Looking at Austin Reeves in the first game that he came back against Houston, there were probably at least three different times where he was bullied around and thrown to the floor and kind of ragdolled. So if Austin Reeves in the last week has been able to eat a bunch and get into the gym and lift and maybe add a few pounds, because he's been off for a month and, you know, wasn't able to probably do a lot of those kinds of things in terms of, like, his regular in-season lifting routine, maybe he'll bring that. Who else on the Lakers? Rui? Luke Kennard? Jackson Hayes? I mean, who else can bring that physicality that is needed? You tell me.
0: Hachimura? I mean, Ayton, if we're being honest. Like, Ayton is going to have to deal with a number of guys that they're going to put. I mean, Chet is one thing. Chet's not super physical, but Chet is going to fly in there. Like, he's going to literally, like, fly in there for rebounds and block shots and things of that nature. Like, DeAndre Ayton is going to have to be incredibly aware of where Chet Holmgren is, mostly because of just the way he kind of just cannonballs his way into the play.
1: So I guess for me, I'm going to simplify this, at least the way I look at basketball, and it really comes down to this. For me, can the Lakers limit their turnovers? Because, again, we go back to this Houston series, and against Houston, I think the total number was the Lakers had 26 more turnovers than Houston did in that series. Now, think about that. You're turning the ball over significantly more than your opponent. So I'll ask you this question. Why were the Lakers able to win that series when they turned the ball over as much as they did?
0: Well, because the Rockets can't score.
1: Okay, and because the Lakers in games one and games two did score, right? I mean, in game one and two, Marcus Smart and Luke Kennard both had big offensive games. In fact, really, in game three, Marcus Smart came up kind of big too, especially in the overtime period. But those two guys, Luke Kennard and Marcus Smart, helped lead the Lakers. LeBron was driving, to your point, but those two guys made shots. So their offense made up for the lack of really holding on to the ball. They turned the ball over so much, yet they had kind of uncharacteristic offensive nights. Can you agree with that? Can you buy that?
0: I guess, sure.
1: And then what happened is they went cold. So that's why they wound up losing games four and five. And then game six, what happened? Houston went ice cold, but that was their reputation going into this series anyway, is that they didn't hit a lot of shots. They had a very low field goal percentage. So if the Lakers are going to steal game one, as Minnesota did last night on San Antonio's home floor, for me, it's real simple. Don't turn the ball over, and you gotta have a good shooting performance. And yeah, I'm expecting LeBron, his prize picks number tonight, George, is 20 and a half. I think LeBron easily goes past 20 and a half. But,
0: well, if he doesn't go past 20 and a half, they're up the creek.
1: Yeah, they're screwed. But who else on this team, because once Austin Reeves came back, Austin Reeves scored 22 points in his first game back, but he scored 15 points in his second game back. It was Rui Hachimura who stepped up big, scoring against Houston in the closeout game. There's got to be not one person, I would say at least two. So whether it's Austin Reeves, Luke Kennard, Marcus Smart, DeAndre Ayton, any one of those guys, you're going to have two, besides LeBron, both have big scoring nights.
2: So a lot of that has to land on Austin Reeves, though. He did mention him because he is going to be probably your primary ball handler for the most part, or he has to be. Where the biggest problems
0: were... You're saying Austin Reeves needs to be the primary ball handler?
2: Yeah. I think that he needs to have he is probably the best ball handler that's on the floor right now.
0: Wait, what?
2: Yeah. Why is that... Why
3: you think Austin Reeves is a better ball handler than LeBron James?
2: So, historically, LeBron James is obviously much better. He's better at basically everything than everybody in the game, in the history of the game. Right now, I think, as a ball handler, I think Austin Reeves has better ball handler than LeBron at this moment. Yes.
1: No. Wait, hold on. Time out.
0: Absolutely
1: hold on. Time out. Because I can look at my boy, Sedano.
0: No, absolutely not. I mean, it's honestly like...
2: This is not like hating on LeBron either.
0: No. I'm just saying that you're on the wrong trail here is what I would say. There is not a world, even at 41, that Austin Reeves is a better ball handler and distributor of the basketball than LeBron James.
2: No, I didn't say distributor of the basketball.
0: Ball handler, their primary job is to, besides handling the ball, is to distribute said basketball.
2: I'm talking about him bringing the ball up the floor and not getting it stolen from him, or having be able to get around guys and then get it over to LeBron at that point.
0: Yeah, and then you're supposed to initiate offense as the ball handler.
2: Right, you have to. LeBron can still initiate the offense, but
0: to the turnovers LeBron had prior to Austin Reeves' arrival in the series.
2: It's not just LeBron, though. It was Marcus Smart. It was Luke Kennard.
0: Well, Marcus Smart is not really a ball handler.
2: No, I know. So Houston, what they did, how they got so many turnovers was that they pressured the ball handler as they were coming up the floor. And I think that's where Austin Reeves can come into play in this series to be able to at least get the ball across the end, the mid-court line.
0: How'd that work out when Austin Reeves played the last time against these guys?
2: No, and nobody does well against these guys. Like, even Luka, in the last game when Luka got hurt, he wasn't doing very well against these guys. The turnovers were out of control in that first quarter. That's why they were down by 30. So if somebody is going to be able to do it, in my mind, Austin Reeves has to play at a very high level.
0: I don't disagree with that part of it, but to say that he needs to be the primary ball handler, I mean, let me tell you something. If that happens, they're up the creek for sure.
1: And when you're
0: Boy,
1: up
0: none
1: the
0: of this
1: creek,
0: sounds good.
1: Kathy, when you're
0: yeah,
1: up
0: none
1: the
0: of this,
1: creek,
0: none of this sounds good at all. It's got to be those two guys, but it can't just be like, hey, Austin, you get to be the primary ball handler today, because I don't think that's going to work very well either.
4: Cappy, tell us for 60 seconds, and then we'll get back to Bergie up the creek, about the wellness company.
1: Oh, it'd be my absolute pleasure to tell everybody about the wellness company. Hey, look, so I mentioned that I was at this Beach Life Festival this past weekend. You know, you're talking like every day, 20,000 people. You're around people. People are sick, right? Maybe they don't even know it. They got a cough. They got a sneeze. You don't know, and they may not know. But I will tell you this. I'm carrying my medical emergency kit everywhere I go with me, because if I were to get sick, why would it be smart to have the medical emergency kit at home when you need it on the road? And if you're going on vacation this summer, you must have one of these, because if you got sick on vacation, finding a doctor is a whole headache. 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
4: Thank you, Kathy. The Sonata and Cap Morning Show.
1: That was about 61 seconds.
0: Hey,
1: nail it.
0: Do you know one thing that stood out to me yesterday in watching the Spurs and Minnesota?
1: Tell me.
0: So, if you watch Minnesota against Denver, they were very adamant, right, that they were going to attack them defensively because they felt they were weak, correct? You remember
1: okay,
0: that?
1: Okay.
0: The conversation Jaden McDaniels mm-hmm. said, oh, they don't have any good defenders or whatever, blah, blah, blah.
1: Right.
0: Now, I found it, I was curious to see how they would attack San Antonio's defense because that's a strength, obviously. And what they did was, they were relentless against Wembanyama. Now, Wembanyama got 12 blocks in the game, but I thought the quote that stood out the most to me last night in regards to kind of their mindset was TJ Shannon, right? The youngster who is a second-year player who got the start the other night and ended mm-hmm. up with 21 points mm-hmm. against Denver in the closeout game. And he's still playing heavy minutes right now, right? So he had this quote after the game. He's talking about Wemby. He's going to have to block it every time. I ain't going to stop going downhill. I told him that when he said a little something after he blocked my second one. He's going to have to block it every time, man. I know he ain't going to block it every single time. I'm going to dunk on him. And that approach, while it sounds insane, hey, I'm just going to keep going into the line of fire. It's kind of what you have to do against them, where it's like, hey, I'm just going to test Wembanyama every time. And yeah, he's going to get me a bunch, but he can't get me every time. And maybe I tire him out on one end, and they did. They tired him out on offense because mm-hmm. they kept challenging him defensively. He was 0 of 8 from three-point land. He played a heavier workload than he had to play. And as counterintuitive as that might seem, right, a little bit of a paradox, you know, you're going at their strength, but going at their strength eventually wore them down in a way that they weren't accustomed to.
1: How about Wemby last night? More blocks than points.
0: Yeah, right. He had a triple-double, but yeah. Right, he had 11 points, 15 boards, 12 blocks.
1: Yeah, I mean,
0: but it's an interesting strategy. Now, mm-hmm. I'd be curious to see if that holds up over a 7-game series, but over a 1-game sample, it did work.
1: So attacking the opponent's strength. How could we apply that to the Lakers?
0: Problem is the strength of the defense of Oklahoma City is the collective. It's not the one. You know what I'm saying? Mm-hmm. And it's not really that way with San Antonio, too. But Stephon Castle is I think, an elite-level defender. But he was in foul trouble yesterday, so that didn't help their cause. But so their point of attack defense was not as good. They did blow by De'Aaron Fox and Dylan Harper a little bit. That's where Castle usually shores things up. Like, he's got it on the front end. Wemby has it on the back end, and they're good to go. But with Castle in foul trouble, that changed the dynamic, particularly late in the game. When he fouled out with about 3.5 minutes to go. So I just think that it when I saw that, I was like, okay, they're going in there. You know, remember that that cartoon? We're going to date ourselves here. Do you remember Captain Caveman?
1: I love Captain Caveman.
0: Right. Right?
1: Captain Caveman! Yeah, and he would hold on to that, like, what was that
0: it
1: device
0: was like
1: that
0: a,
1: he had?
0: Like a rock, like, baton thing, right?
1: And it was weird, because it was like a witch, you know, like a witch can fly on a broom. Like, the Captain Caveman guy could just put that rock out in front of him and just take off flying. I love
0: right.
1: Captain Caveman.
0: And he would go right into the rock or whatever he needed to do, right? Like, and that's what the T-Wolves did yesterday. They were like, all right, the hell with it. We're going in, right? You know, and they were just relentlessly attacking Wemby to the point where he was probably a little tired.
1: Well, he said as much. He said it after the game. He said he exerted too much energy on one side and didn't have enough energy on the other side.
0: Right.
1: And he said, you know, that's on me. I got to limit that. I got to figure that part of it out. But, I mean, to go 0 for 8 from three-point range and I say only score 11 points when you had a night where you were killing it on the boards, you were blocking not every shot, but a lot of shots. I mean, the most important shot that he didn't block was when Anthony Edwards was just backed up and put that three, like a rainbow, like right over his head and dropped it on him.
0: So it reminds me a little bit of when the Warriors were at their peak, mm-hmm. okay? Steve Kerr was also big on energy, right? He was like, he obsessed over it, right? Like, we got to make sure we have the right energy, right? In regards to, like, managing guys' fatigue during a series. And what they would do is they would use that also against the opponent. So, like, where most teams felt like, you know, when, you know, at their time, when, you know, the most infamous game they played was against the Rockets, where the Rockets missed 27 straight three-pointers in a game seven. And they, you know, whereas most teams would be like, oh, we can't have James Harden. We got to take the ball out of James Harden's hands because he's so dangerous with it. The Warriors were like, no, we want Harden to keep the ball in his hands, and we're not going to necessarily double him. We're going to put our best defender on him, and we're going to shade him with a second defender like a few feet away, right? So that way, if he does get by him, that person needs to act like a free safety. And it really forced Harden to be exhausted during those games. And it's so, it's not apples to apples, but it's a similar concept of just like, hey, you take their strength and you make that person have to exude so much energy that on the on one side of the ball, they're going to be not useless, but certainly less of a factor.
1: Well, I mean, the way you just described that, if I were Oklahoma City, I'd just do that to LeBron. I'd just exhaust LeBron because we all saw what LeBron looked like in game four against Houston. Games one and two, he was awesome. Game three, he was great. But by the time he got to game four, he was wiped. And game five, he didn't look very good either. And then game six, he mustered up the energy. And of course, Houston had a terrible shooting night. But still, I mean, what you just said, if I were Oklahoma City, I want to win this thing in four so I'm rested for the Western Conference Finals. I'd do the exact same thing to LeBron.
0: Yeah, I got one more theory on the Lakers. We'll do that in the 8 o'clock hour because I know we're going to do Berge's three things about the Dodgers.
4: Berge's going to pull out the organ in about 3 minutes from right now. 7:43.
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4: It's a live MVP Tuesday presented by Providence. On this day in 1992, House of Pain released the song Jump Around! Come on, Cappy. You used to get it. Come on now.
1: Oh, no. This song used to get us so hyped. This is like right in my college football career. We would play this song before games and just get hyped. And then we'd go out and get, not hyped, but like manhandled.
4: I think they're still playing it at Angel Stadium where the rats aren't, wherever, for the Rally Monkey. It still comes out.
1: Like, oh, really?
4: It's 2002, Jack.
1: Really? They got thunder sticks in the house still?
4: Probably.
1: Yeah.
4: By the way, we've been promoting it.
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4: Thanks to Burke Williams, ESPN LA's official recovery partner. So here's the deal. When you hear the cue to call today, be caller number 1, 2, and 3. We'll take the first three callers at 877-710-ESPN. When you hear it, you're going to have to tell us. You're going to have to convince Sedano why you should win. Out of the three people, you want to win the ultimate Mother's Day spa experience, an 80-minute Burke Williams experience, an 80-minute facial. 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So that'll be coming up. 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Not right now, but this morning. Then you can convince us why the mother in your life could be your mom, could be your wife, your girlfriend, some mom you don't know. I don't know. Whatever. That's all covered up here on the Sedano and Cap Morning
1: the
4: Show.
1: The mom you don't know?
4: But
1: what?
4: Well, hold on. There's a New York is calling because Evan Cohen is trying to connect with us. He'll join us at 8 o'clock. But first, you know what we do every day at this time? It is time to hop on Bergie's organ. Gregory Arthur Bergman, the host of the Blue Review. You watch him 6:30 a.m. each weekday on our YouTube channel at ESPN Los Angeles. Bergie, take it away.
2: So the Dodgers got another win. A winning streak, Cappy. Winning streak. They won two in a row and one of them against the Astros. God, that feels good to beat the Astros.
1: Yeah. But I'm sure you were hating it last night. Altuve drove in a run.
2: Yeah,
1: and I was thinking about you last
2: first
1: night
2: pitch.
1: Going, yeah. Like, Bergie ain't happy about this one.
2: No, but I was happy about the fact that Carlos Correa struck out three times. That made me feel very nice.
1: Okay.
2: but starting it off, Yamamoto last night. So this is something that's been happening with Yamamoto a lot recently, where the first inning is giving him a lot of trouble. He has a 7.71 ERA in the first inning by itself, and then a 0 in the second inning. And so he's been great. Once he gets past that first inning, he's been great, but there was just these little flare shots over to right from Altuve, and then a ball was a wild pitch that Will Smith then threw away.
1: That was ugly.
2: That was really, really bad baseball right there.
1: Well, I mean, it had kind of one of those like ugly baseball sort of nights. In fact, you and I were talking about what happened on Sunday when Freddie Freeman tried to throw the ball to Robleski, who was covering for first, and that ball got thrown away. So it's just uncharacteristically ugly baseball, careless baseball. You know what I mean?
2: Yeah, it's early season baseball for them because they were doing this last year too. And we were talking about like, oh, they're supposed to be such a great defensive team, and they were throwing the ball all over the yard. And then by the postseason, they were great again. So it is an early season thing for them that I'm confident on that.
1: Okay.
2: Shohei last night. So he is now 0 for his last 17, but he did walk twice and he scored twice too.
1: Yeah.
2: So mm-hmm.
0: And he didn't get hit in the tuchus.
2: No, he did not get hit in the tuchus.
1: Freddie drove him in. He went from first to home.
0: Yeah. Freddie looked good. Freddie's all of a sudden maybe snapping out of this, which is nice. And Kyle Tucker, too, for that matter.
2: Well, Kyle Tucker, yes, that's going to be good. He had a little flare shot into left field that just mm-hmm. dropped in front of all of the Astro defenders. And then he had a home run, which hopefully that's the next thing that's going to help push him forward. Freddie did have two hits, but he also struck out three times, and some of them were on really, really bad pitches. So he's figuring himself out, starting to get back. But Shohei's the one to kind of talk about. So he's the only one that seemed to ground out last night. Everybody else had an emphasis on putting the ball into the air, and they were getting the ball deep into the outfield. That's where the home run came from. Will Smith had a couple big shots to left field.
1: But the Will Smith play, who is it that dropped the ball?
2: The left fielder.
1: Yeah, left fielder, like, literally, was it Cole?
2: Cole.
1: Yeah, he like, was up against the wall. And it's not like he ran into the wall. It should have been a routine fly ball.
2: It should have.
1: And Will Smith was credited with a double. In my opinion, that was an error, but that's neither here nor there. Dude, the ball hit you right in the glove. Come on. You got to catch that ball.
2: Yeah, he should have caught that ball. But Shohei, I mean, he grounded out to the left side, so he's going opposite field still, so that's a good sign. He also was being patient at the plate by walking a couple of times. That is a good sign as well. So no matter what, he's doing things that are right. He's just not finding his way into hits right now. And Oral Hershiser last night on the broadcast was talking about how it's his upper body. He's swinging with his upper body instead of his lower body, and that's what's causing him to roll a body. Oh. Upper body and
1: potty.
2: Lower
1: upper,
2: okay.
1: upper body.
0: It sounded like potty. I got to be honest.
1: No, his upper potty?
2: His upper potty. That's more than a lower potty, but...
1: Sometimes you get sick and you got the upper potty.
2: Yeah. it can happen anywhere. But he's pitching tonight, Shohei, and he's mm-hmm. He's not going to DH. This is the second time in a row that he's not mm-hmm. going to DH in three out of the last four. I think there's multiple reasons for it, but the main one is get Dalton Rushing into the game. I think they just need to find more spaces to get Dalton Rushing into the lineup because he's been hitting the ball really well, and also to get Shohei off his feet with the slump going on right now.
1: Shohei's human. Shocking. Yep. Had no idea that he was actually a human being and that he could slump and go 0 for 17. Didn't know that was possible.
2: Yeah, neither did I, but he's doing it right now. And it's a little bit more emphasis on the pitching side, and that's understandable, but also he just has to find time to work on his swing and get it back together. The last stuff I have is about some injury updates. So Kike Hernandez will start a rehab sometime this week, maybe even today. And that he has that left elbow injury, so he's possibly going to be coming back soon, which then could cause a little bit of a ripple effect in the outfield, maybe even the infield. But Alex Call is probably somebody that's going to be in trouble when Kike comes back.
1: Mm-hmm.
2: Mookie is going to face live pitching on Thursday, and if it goes well, he could start the rehab soon. They were talking about putting him in rehab over the weekend. It didn't happen, so he's going to see live pitching soon on Thursday, and that could get him on track to be coming back. And Tommy Edman is slow right now, so that's going to still take some time for him. So that end of May spot for Tommy Edman may or may not work out for him.
1: He's still dealing with an ankle, isn't that what it was?
2: Yep, and still sore.
1: Gosh, that's a long time.
2: Yeah, I mean, it's been like that for a couple of years now, though. When they got him, he was having ankle injuries.
1: Wow.
2: So those are your updates on the injuries.
4: 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Thanks to our friends at Providence. Fellas, before we clear way for Evan Cohen at the top of the hour, let's talk about our friends at Prize Picks.
0: 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It's more, it's less. 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You can bundle a couple together. You can win cold, hard cash.
1: Well, I'm just looking at the board this morning because I had two plays that I was going to make this morning. LeBron for more than 20.5 points. And then I was going to take Shai Gilgeous-Alexander tonight, George, for more than 7 assists. You know, in the series against Phoenix, he had more than 7 assists in every game. And my thought process on that was, well, if the Lakers are going to defend, they got to defend that guy. He'll distribute the ball. He'll get a ton of assists. So I was going with LeBron for more than 20.5 and Shea Gilgeous-Alexander for more than 7. That's my play tonight. But I just want to remind everybody one thing about Prize Picks right now. You have an opportunity to play Prize Picks to win, but you also have a chance to win a trip for two to the NBA Finals. It's called the Do It Live 2026 NBA Finals Sweepstakes. All you have to do is make

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12: 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Cappy on this day in 2000, the number one dance track, Enrique Iglesias. Be with you. Where are you?
13: Well, I want to be with you.
12: Yeah, I do. 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
13: Yeah. 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
12: to
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12: More details. 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
12: All right? The ultimate Mother's Day experience, thanks to Burke Williams.
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0: PK watching Sedano in those tight trousers. She loves it.
1: Oh, wow. Wow. How's Mucho feel about that?
0: He likes to watch.
1: Oh, yeah?
2: Oh.
1: He's like John Ireland. Yeah, like a sicko who likes to watch.
0: I'm sure Evan Cohen is sitting in ESPN New York, his face turning red, going, I'm not part of this. I'm not part of this.
1: Yeah, leave me out of this, guys.
0: He is. The great Evan Cohen. 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
3: Hope she flies to Florida to visit my sister. Maybe buy her a plane ticket to visit my sister in Miami. Is that wrong?
1: No, that's actually a great gift.
3: Wait a second. I can kill two birds with one stone. I just realized something. My sister just called me saying she last minute invited my parents to Miami this weekend because one of her kids has a championship, like, Little League baseball game. And, like, yeah, you know, hey, they can go for Mother's Day. Yeah. And there's just no way my parents are going to do the quick turnaround like this.
1: Right.
3: And money is not the reason that they would not go, because I think they can afford two flights, thankfully. But maybe that's my Mother's Day gift. Hey, I know you really would love to go. You don't get to go there that much. I'll pay for it one way, and you'll go to Miami. And then you know, if you come back, you come back. I mean,
1: wait a second. Did you say you were going to pay for her flight one way, as in you'll pay for her flight to get down there, but you won't pay for her flight to get home? Or did you mean that you will pay for hers, but not for your dad's?
3: First one. George has met my mom, I believe, at a kid's birthday party. I mean, yeah, well, okay, he gave the name. Anyway, yeah, so, yeah, one-way trip, the best.
0: Your
3: one
0: mom's name
3: mom
0: is Roberta?
3: Well, I've never given that out on the air, but we have now, yeah.
0: So here's the funny thing.
2: So what? I mean, it's just your
3: it's
2: mom's
3: fine,
2: name.
3: It's fine.
0: Last Friday.
3: I didn't want to go after her. Just leave my dad alone.
0: Last Friday, I wasn't on the morning show because I had to get my...
1: I want to take care of your mom, man.
0: Yeah,
1: like, I'm taking care of the moms today.
4: Sounds like you like your dad. Sedano's going to take care of your mom.
1: Sounds like you like your dad a lot more than your mom. That's what it sounds like to me.
3: How'd you figure that out, Cappy? That's amazing.
1: Getting her that one-way ticket, you know, was a dead giveaway. Don't come home, Ma.
3: Well, anyway. I don't believe. Well, I you know, let's move on before I say something really stupid.
2: So let me ask you this: before we get into the Lakers,
3: yeah.
2: I loved Minnesota's strategy yesterday. They, you know, against Denver, it was like, we're going to attack their weak defense. Against San Antonio, it's like, we're not changing anything. We're attacking their strength, because we believe if we keep going at Wemby, yeah, he'll get 12 blocks, but he can't block them all. And we're going to tire him out on the offensive end, and because of our relentless pressure on the defensive end, or offensive pressure on their defensive end. What did you make of that strategy? Because for one game, it worked.
3: Yeah. So it's funny. So this morning on our show, Courtney Cronin was in for Canty, and I said I thought Wemby just shooting too many threes. And the percentages obviously were terrible, 0 for 8. But I thought that shooting too many threes was a direct result of being tired, and it's easier to do that than obviously attacking the basket. And I said, in theory, if you have to assign Wemby 100% effort, but only on one side of the ball, where the other side is automatically zero, I said I would assign 100% effort on defense. And Courtney, during the whole show, had been saying it's got to be more than Wemby. What De'Aaron Fox gave them was not enough. So to your point, George, if they, as in Minnesota, believes that the supporting cast around Wemby will not pick up the offensive slack with his involvement primarily used and energy used on defense, it is a brilliant strategy. But they went out there and got De'Aaron Fox for this exact reason, to be able to win a game by himself, right, as an offensive player. Udonis Haslam's been saying it on Prime, which I think is just such a brilliant way of positioning it. Your stars get you two, your coach gets you one, your role players get you one, right? So in terms of the number, how do you get to four wins in a series? I thought that was just a great way of saying it. I'm going to guess Pat Riley said it at some point first, but maybe I'm wrong, and if not, I'll give all the credit to Udonis, who I love. And I think in that specific case with San Antonio, if they're going to win this series, I don't think De'Aaron Fox is a role player. I think he has to be a star. And if your star can't get you two, in addition to Wemby, you're in trouble.
1: Yeah, only 10 points scored last night for De'Aaron Fox. And George and I were talking about it earlier.
3: Six turnovers, Cappy.
1: Yeah, well, and it's a huge part of it, right? I mean, like, protecting the ball, this is something we've been talking about all morning related to the Lakers, because the Lakers had so many turnovers against Houston, but they had two really great shooting nights in games one and games two from Marcus Smart and Luke Kennard. For Oklahoma City, and I know I've turned it into, you know, the Lakers, I've brought it home, but for Oklahoma City, they get more turnovers than anybody. They play historically great defense. And so that's kind of the problem going into this series for the Lakers is the turnovers that the Lakers have given the ball up. And for Oklahoma City, they take the ball away. What do you have any hope at all for the Lakers to steal game one like Minnesota did last night in San Antonio?
3: Yeah, I do, because I don't understand why people are dismissing the Lakers. I don't get it. I didn't get it in the first series. I picked them in seven, as you guys know. And this series, I did pick Oklahoma City today in six, which I feel like is longer than most people are picking that series to go. And I have to be careful how I'm saying this. I do not believe in any way, shape, or form Luka being out ever is a good thing. Period. Next sentence. I believe the Lakers only having two of the big three on the floor at the same time allows them to be a little bit better defensively. Now, all three could play, and one of them, as George and I have discussed, comes off the bench. In the case of Reeves, I know they moved him back into the starting lineup, but I think that where it's going to start is just simply, Cappy, in a roundabout way, like, I know I'm not directly answering the turnover question, but it's not giving the Thunder opportunities to hunt when they're on offense and the Lakers are on defense. So having less bad defenders out there can totally change this game. And the turnovers, like, just play through LeBron. Just make him the point forward again. Just do that and just hope the rest of the team can score in ways that he will put them in better positions. Marcus Smart cannot be out there to score, right? When he was with the Celtics, I'm a Heat fan. So when he was with the Celtics, you would know very quickly if he's scoring early, Heat are fine. Because it means the offense is out of rhythm. He's not supposed to be the scorer, right? So I don't look at the idea of like, oh, Marcus Smart can get involved. No, if Kennard gets involved, if DeAndre Ayton gets involved, that's cool. You don't want Marcus, obviously Reeves, point guard LeBron, run through everybody else, but Smart defense first, and then maybe some late game stuff. But he cannot be scoring early in my mind.
1: All right, Evan Cohen, bringing it this morning, George.
3: That was very hardcore basketball.
1: That was really hardcore. That? No, that was really
3: much?
1: Good.
2: Yeah, yeah. I think that they're in deep trouble. Personally,
3: the Lakers, you're saying.
2: Correct. And yeah. I just think that the reality is you're putting too much on LeBron. You're going to need Austin Reeves to hit his level. I don't know if that's possible, you know, as quickly as he's come back from this injury. And the reality is if you turn it over against this team, you're done. Like the 20 turnovers you had against the Rockets, forget about it. If you have that in this game tonight, you're going to get blown out by 30, okay? So
3: Donald, let me ask you a quick question on that. Would you quick shot it, or would you hold the ball as long as possible?
2: No, like, I would.
3: Quick shot.
2: No, I move. No, yeah. I would move. I would less dribbling, more ball, more passing, okay? More just getting the ball on the move. Don't take the air out of the ball. If you hold the ball and you're waiting to the end of the shot clock, that's actually worse. They're better at the end of the shot clock than they are at the beginning of the shot clock. So what I would say is you have to move the ball, try to get the best look possible in the first 15, 16 seconds of the shot clock. Because once you get under like six, you know, seconds or so, you're going to be in trouble against them.
3: Yeah. So I like that, and I think J.J. Redick is the kind of coach that could literally implement that. He could literally say to them, you know, no more than one dribble and three passes before a shot, you know, like the old school Hoosiers, like back in the day. I think they can do that. I think J.J. Redick is looking for what you just said, George, is like, what analytic advantage can I figure out and how can I institute it? Because here's like when people blame analytics for things, like it's certainly at times we feel too analytical, but it's not recognizing numbers. It's implementing the strategy that will get you to those numbers, right? So, oh, cool. Like, if we do this, then, of course, we're going to have a better chance of winning. But, okay, who's going to tell the players that the thing that they don't normally do, they're going to have to do better, right? And I think J.J. Redick is such a good coach this early in his career is he can see every possession against Oklahoma City. If you have the ball, to use George's number, if you have the ball past 16 seconds into the shot clock, your field goal percentage, it goes down 10%, and your turnovers go up by 10%. Okay, so we have to shoot within the first 16, and most possessions are made within, after the third pass in the first 16 seconds. I feel like he's the same guy that could recognize that and then say, you're not allowed to dribble. I'm sorry, what, coach? You heard me. You're not allowed to dribble. We are not going to turn the ball over. We're going to go three-man weave 1950s basketball until we get a look, and the look has to come within the first 16 seconds of the shot clock with zero dribbles.
1: So
3: it's one thing to have an analytics department noticing that. It's another thing to implement that.
1: Yeah, but you know, you mentioned earlier, Evan, like a guy like Marcus Smart, right? In game one and game two against Houston, Marcus Smart had some spectacular offensive performances. As a matter of fact, I think it was game two, George, where we came on the air the next day and I said to you, here's the stat that matters the most. Marcus Smart scored 23 points in the game and Kevin Durant scored 21 points in the game, something like that. When Marcus Smart is outscoring Kevin Durant, you know it's a good night for the Lakers, and the Lakers are likely going to win that kind of a game.
2: This is where I would push
3: back. I don't know that I agree with that.
2: Wait. Okay. This is where I would push back on you. I never felt that way about Marcus Smart. I felt like if Marcus Smart was having a good game offensively, you just tip your cap and say, this is not our game tonight. And I still feel that way.
1: Well, but here's... okay.
5: Yeah,
1: so look,
5: I don't feel that way.
1: Well, but here's the thing. So he had these two great offensive games. And I would even argue maybe game three was a very strong
2: And by the way,
1: game.
2: Maybe you felt that way, Evan, because he was playing with two young players in Jaylen Brown and Jason Tatum. He's playing with LeBron James now, so that's a lot different.
5: Yeah.
1: I guess my thought, though, is, and I want you guys' thoughts, is we all know that this is about LeBron. We all understand that. I mean, if the Lakers are going to steal a game, or if the Lakers are going to have a chance to win this series, this is about LeBron. But he cannot do it by himself against an army that has 10 or 12 guys that can all play. So I'm looking for who is going to step up and hit shots. Who is going to score? Because it can't just be LeBron and Austin Reeves. Even that's probably not enough. So, Ev, who's it going to be? Who's going to give the Lakers an opportunity because they were actually able to score and maybe uncharacteristically score more than they're accustomed to?
3: So the choices that I'm not allowed to give you are the two guys that are playing. They're two of the three, right? I'm not allowed to give you LeBron and Austin Reeves. Is that what you're saying?
1: Those are the obvious. Those are the givens.
3: Okay. Well, DeAndre Ayton did some things in the closeout game, did he not?
1: He did.
3: I mean, from a rebounding perspective, okay, so we got that. Luke Kennard obviously can... So, again, use the formula. Your stars get you two. Your coach gets you one. Your role players get you one. So we're looking at one game. I think it's got to be Luke Kennard, right? Hitting 8 or 9 threes. Isn't he the most logical one on this? I mean, are you going to pick Rui to do it? I guess maybe because Jalen Williams is out and maybe they're going to go a little bit smaller and that Rui's size potentially, but they're probably going to put Chet on him versus putting him on LeBron, right? So I think that, I'm guessing
2: they're going to put Dort on LeBron.
3: Yeah. So then Chet would guard Rui, so the whole size thing won't be anything, right?
2: Right.
3: So I'm gonna, by default, go Luke Kennard. I'll give you a big game at some point.
1: Wow, 8 or 9 threes. Man, I just would like it if he would take eight or nine 3-point shots.
3: Cappy, what are my other options?
1: No, you don't
3: have
1: any.
3: Jared Vanderbilt?
1: No.
3: But I like him defensively.
1: Yeah, you're not going to get
3: any. So, I mean, what are my other, is there anybody, George, when George and I lived in the same place in South Florida, when we would go to the postseason and cover Heat games, and there would always be a dust-off. And what I mean by that is Eric Spoelstra would look at his bench and be like, man, let me dust off this guy. Like, nobody knew was on the team. And Rashard Lewis would hit 4 threes. He'd be like, I didn't even know he was there, right? Mm-hmm. And is he still alive? And then he would, like, hit those. Is there any, quote-unquote, dust-off guy that J.J. could look down the bench and be like, let me just dust off this guy and see what he could do?
2: Not really.
3: Is there anybody like that?
1: No,
2: they don't have like one of those veteran guys that hasn't played a ton that
3: James
2: just like, can come in. They don't They don't have like those guys on this roster.
1: Even a guy like
2: LaRavia is probably the closest, but he plays. Yeah, so
3: right,
2: that's
3: right. Plays.
1: Right. Yeah. So he's not getting dusted off. Ain't nobody dusted off Maxi Kleber to come out and save.
2: There you go, Maxi Kleber. There's your guy.
1: All right, dust him off.
3: Nah.
1: He ain't going
3: to
1: do anything.
3: We need to dust off Morales. Is he alive? What happened to Morales here? Is Morales the dust-off guy? Hey, Chris.
6: Sorry, I was in the other room for a second.
1: We liked the silence there because we didn't know if he was actually behind his mic.
6: I was in the other room, and I ran quick. I was listening in the other room, but I was trying to work on this Sedano Takes Care of Mom thing we're doing in this hour.
7: Sedano's going to take care of your mom.
3: Luckily, I don't believe you ran.
6: Wait a minute. I got a fine heart. I run now on the treadmill, not just walk. I'll run 5 minutes walk.
1: Wait a second. Hold on. At what mile per hour are you running on the treadmill?
6: Like five. Yeah, not
1: that's
6: fast.
1: A 12-minute mile.
2: Five is pretty good.
6: I'm not running a mile. I'm running for a few minutes just to get the heart rate up.
3: Do you have a breaking news sounder?
6: Oh, yeah.
3: I think we need a breaking news.
7: Morales runs.
6: I don't understand
3: first
6: how
3: sources,
6: this
3: Chris turned, Morales how is now
6: you turned, how you turned me during your basketball ball knower segment. You turned it into calling me fat. I don't understand how that works.
1: Wow.
3: When did that happen? We were trying to give an example of the dust off. It's like, hey, who could provide a spark? And since we haven't heard from you, we brought you up as the dust off. You weren't there, and you said you ran in. And now the breaking news that you run 5 miles per hour on the treadmill, which is excellent.
1: That's pretty good. 5 miles an hour, 12-minute mile pace. That's not terrible. And by the way, a lot of people get started that way. Walk 5 minutes, jog 5 minutes. Walk 5 minutes, jog 5 minutes. Very good. Very, very good. I'm impressed. I did not know that.
6: I like to dust off Cappy. I like to throw that high curveball.
1: Yeah.
6: Fast like Don Drysdale back in the day.
1: Oh, yeah.
6: See Cappy jump back.
1: That's the dust off. That's not the brush back.
6: All right, I guess it could be a brush back.
1: Yeah, it's a little different than a dust off.
6: All right.
2: Yeah. So, Evan, what you think OKC in six? All right, so what do you think in the other series?
3: Well, I did coming into this until now. You guys have basically made me rethink this. I got to tell you, as we're having this conversation and truly vetting this out, because obviously we've gone more in depth here than we went in our show because, you know, the two people I'm talking to know way more about the Lakers than I do, obviously, and Cappy. And, you know, the reality here is now I'm not sure. So do you think that's some horrible pick that I just made?
2: No, I don't think it's a horrible pick. I think six is a little ambitious, but I mean, I wouldn't think I'd be like, man, Lakers fought their ass off, you know?
3: Yeah. Right.
1: Lakers made it competitive.
3: So, but if you were to pull every Sedano and Cap fan right now, what would be the give me the rank?
2: Well, they think they're going to win the series.
1: Right. Lakers in seven.
3: Really?
2: Yeah, we did a poll yesterday, like 200 people in like 5 minutes, and it was
1: 38% were like Lakers win.
3: Wow.
1: Yeah,
3: because I would think most common.
2: I mean, Laker fans, they are a confident bunch.
1: Yeah.
3: All right. How about
1: they believe?
3: What's more likely, Lakers in seven or Thunder in four?
1: Oy vey.
3: That's a good question.
1: Oy vey.
3: Very good.
2: Thunder in four is more likely than Lakers in seven.
1: Sadly, unfortunately, that's what Vegas would say. But I'm sticking with my prediction of Lakers in seven. Nothing.
2: I don't think either is likely, to be honest.
1: Ev, there's not one thing that we have discussed here this morning that gives me the confidence to believe that the Lakers will win this series. I was telling George earlier this morning, in just looking at all the numbers, every single number suggests that Oklahoma City is going to run the Lakers off the floor. I'm banking on nothing having to do with numbers. I'm banking on the human spirit, the will, the heart, the belief of LeBron James leading this Lakers team to a seven-game series and a victory.
2: Listen, I for my sake, I have to do game three. I want this thing to be competitive, okay? So I want it to be 1-1 coming back to L.A. in the worst way possible. Because if it's 0-2 they've gotten slaughtered in two games, that's not going to be fun.
1: And by the way, the
3: you
1: one
3: think
1: game
3: it's going to be 0-2.
2: What's that?
3: I said at this point, it sounds like you think it's going to be 0-2. Unfortunately,
2: I mean, but if it's 0-2 and it's competitive, like I'll take that coming back home. Yes.
3: Mm-hmm. Yeah. What were you saying?
2: I just don't want it to be 0-2 and they just got they got ham slammed, you know, in two games.
1: Thank you for using my phrase.
2: Sure,
1: like
2: no
1: that.
2: Question.
1: Yeah. I do think
3: ham
1: though.
3: Slammed, huh?
1: Yeah, ham slammed is like one of my phrases that I use when somebody beats somebody else down. That and motorboating, which is everybody uses that one, but that's that's cliche.
3: Right.
1: Yeah. There were four games this year, Evan, between the Lakers and Oklahoma City. Yeah. Oklahoma City won those games, all four of them, on average by like 30 points.
2: Yeah.
1: There was only one of the four games where Luka, LeBron, and Austin Reeves all played in the game, and they still got hammered. Otherwise, LeBron missed game one. Austin and Luka missed game three and four. I mean, just every data point, though, tells you that Oklahoma City is significantly better. And I said it to George yesterday. Pick out your favorite movie where there's one warrior and he's taking on an entire army. And I brought up the movie 300 and people started hammering me yesterday going, but you realize the one guy got crushed. I'm like, no, I didn't see the movie. So
2: that's so you to use an analogy of a movie and then didn't see the movie.
3: Oh, my God, it's so great. So great, Kelly.
1: So I'm thinking like Gladiator. You know, like I'm thinking like LeBron
2: Maximus.
1: Has to
2: better,
1: be
2: better analogy, although he did die as well at the end.
1: Yeah, right.
3: So did, I didn't ultimately. See Gladiator. I did not see that. That was a perfect analogy. Remember in Gladiator when the guy did the thing with the other thing? That was amazing. And that reminds me of this
1: that
3: series.
1: Thing.
3: I didn't see it, but,
1: that thing.
3: With the thing
1: that the guy did with the thing.
3: Well, so if you think it's going to be one on a gazillion here, the one can only be LeBron. So in reality, LeBron taking down Oklahoma City, in theory, you're saying basically kills him for the next round, though. Because now it's like, all right, so he just needs to play his butt off to get Luka to come back. And I don't know, when is that going to happen? Because we haven't even talked about that.
2: Well, Shams told us yesterday on NBA Today it's a week-to-week thing.
3: Well, that's not a good sign.
1: No,
3: that's not a good sign.
1: No, but you know, paint this scenario. You ready for this? Here's what happens: The Lakers somehow find a way to beat Oklahoma City.
3: Right.
1: The Timberwolves find a way to beat Wemby and San Antonio.
2: Now, do you believe that's possible? Now, Evan, after Minnesota won Game One.
3: Yes.
2: Yeah,
3: I
2: agree.
3: I'm not saying they're going to. I just think what you have with Minnesota is a completely fearless basketball team.
2: And experience.
3: You could put that team, we forget, two straight years conference finals. You could put that team right now against Oklahoma City, they would not bat an eye. They'd be like, all right, let's go. Like, they just seem completely fearless. And I brought that up on our show today, on Unsportsmanlike, and I don't remember if it was Courtney or Smalls that said to me, well, yeah, it's because of their leader, Anthony Edwards. I said, just because their leader is fearless doesn't mean everyone else is. We've seen a million teams in sports where you have the one guy who's fearless and other guys are fearful. This team seems like a group of fearless people that became fearless when they joined forces with one another. I don't know that Gobert was like that in Utah. I don't know that Julius Randle was like that with the Knicks most recently. I just think that this group together, I think you have three teams in the West that definitively could win the championship. And if somehow, some way the Lakers got to the finals, I would then say, well, then they could win the championship also. Breaking news, a team in the finals could win the championship.
1: Nice.
3: I'm just saying, like, yeah, it's new. I learned it from Gladiator. I just look at three of these teams and say they will not back down to anyone. And I think the Lakers have to navigate their way through these games to figure out strategies where the other three are just like, all right, let's go.
1: So the Lakers are not fearless. The Lakers are fearful.
2: No, I think LeBron is fearless.
3: Fearful. Well, LeBron is, but I think the rest, like, you don't think at any point Austin Reeves today, and I'm not saying he's scared in any way, shape, or form, you don't think at any point he's like, all right, what am I doing when they're hunting me? Like, that's something you extra to think about. You think anybody in the T-Wolves starting lineup is worrying about that? Anybody there? Like, do you think anybody in Oklahoma City is worrying about being hunted? Right? Like, Jalen Brunson probably has that fear, not fear, he's probably worried about that a little bit, but if you score 27 points in the first half and you're up by 40, if the other team goes on a 20-0 run because you can't play defense, it don't matter, right? And I don't know if the Lakers have the capability to have a 27-point first half by anybody outside of LeBron, maybe Reeves, you want to say, but I don't see that happening. That's the problem.
1: Wow, we have really, we've done a number here this morning. On really
6: just
1: taking,
6: really made a mess of everything.
1: Yeah, I mean,
6: know?
1: Really taking like what I was trying to present as real hope and real belief and the human spirit and the will. I know, and then all the information just says, "Gosh, the Lakers got no shot." Come on, listen,
6: you gotta believe. Beat down the spirit. I need one of those 80-minute facials now at Burke Williams.
1: Yeah, you're gonna get one.
6: Is that the one you got sit on? Did you get the 80-minute
2: one? No facial for me, just the massage, and then I did all the spa treatment stuff. Like,
6: what
2: the,
6: do they do
2: the,
6: for 80 minutes?
2: The dry sauna, the wet sauna, the cold plunge.
1: They're gonna pop all those blackheads on your nose. That's what they're gonna do.
6: Well, I don't have that many blackheads.
1: Well,
6: those,
1: for 80
6: those are
1: minutes.
6: Freckles.
1: But you don't even know you got those blackheads on your nose until that esthetician, is that what that's called?
6: Yes.
1: Starts taking her fingernails and like popping them, and
6: no,
1: then
6: they use
1: stuff
6: the thing.
1: Starts
6: they
1: oozing out of your mouth,
6: they
1: or out
6: thing.
1: Of your nose.
6: Yeah, they use the thing. Yes, Evan.
3: I was just gonna say, what a job by Sedano in the Burke Williams video I saw on the ESPN LA social media.
1: Oh yeah.
3: In a robe,
1: hot.
3: That is it. You know.
2: Let me tell you something. I've gotten more people message me or text me about that robe than anything else I've ever done on this radio station in 10 years.
3: Have you thought, George, this is a serious question.
1: Robe model.
3: Have you thought at all about now being a full-fledged robe guy? And anytime you do the show out of studio, to just do it in
2: just
3: a robe.
2: Just be in my robe?
1: Yeah.
2: I should do it one day.
3: I don't actually own a robe,
2: which is funny.
6: We'll get Bert Williams to send you a robe.
2: Yeah, have them send me one.
3: You know what? Morales, now you know a Mother's Day gift to get for George. You should get George a Mother's Day gift, a robe. I once worked with somebody who exclusively did shows in robes, and it worked very well for him.
6: Yeah, but that guy is hairy.
3: Hair popping out.
6: That guy's hairy. Yeah. Sedano's a smooth boy, so it'll look even better. Yeah.
1: He's a smooth boy indeed.
6: Yeah.
1: Yes, he is.
6: Did you know that, Evan, that Sedano's a smooth boy?
3: I'm learning it now, but he looked good in the robe, and Burke Williams, the whole setup, I think that was great. You looked comfortable.
1: Yeah,
3: you
1: know,
2: I was so relaxed.
1: So relaxed. Yes, very relaxed. Yeah. You don't own a robe,
3: huh? Not at all. You said you're doing game 3, right, of the Lakers.
2: Do the game in a robe?
3: Yeah, have you thought about that? Just throwing that out there.
2: You know, I'll run it up the chain, and I'll see what they think.
1: Mm. Look how cute he is in this robe. We're looking at it now.
3: How come more people don't wear robes in public? I'm not saying with nothing underneath, but like if all of a sudden Cappy and I are at the ESPN LA suite, mm-hmm. and we're on our fourth dessert together, the two of us, when the dessert cart comes out there, and Cappy and I are just both wearing robes, would we be frowned upon?
1: We
3: and
1: shouldn't be.
3: And can Carlo now create an image of Cappy and I together in robes?
5: Yeah, we're just a couple of guys messing around. That's what we are.
1: You know what, Evan? I'm going to make it three-dimensional. I'm going to make it three-dimensional for him. I'm coming back. I'm coming back in the next segment in robe.
3: Okay.
1: Okay, there you go.
3: Let's be a robe guy.
6: Well, Cappy and I are protein boys, so now you can be robe boys.
1: That's right.
3: Let's go.
1: That's right.
3: Let's go.
6: The great Evan Cohen, you hear on Sports and Mike weekdays, 3 to 7 a.m., leading into this show.
1: Protein boys, huh?
6: I can't wait to bring up to Michelle.
3: I change my pick tomorrow.
6: Can't wait to bring up to Michelle on Thursday that Evan brought us that we're going to be robe boys.
1: Well, we have a smooth boy.
3: She and I talked about the robe thing the other day, how great it was.
6: Mm-hmm. Well, okay.
3: And I said to her, we should be wearing robes on the show. We said that.
1: Smooth boy.
3: So she's in.
1: Two robe boys and protein boys.
6: I'm a protein boy.
2: And apparently a robe girl, according to Evan.
3: Yeah, yeah.
5: Tell them about your corn dogs.
6: Oh, yeah. Cappy, tell Evan real quick about your corn dog.
1: I had an 8-inch corn dog on Saturday night at a concert, and I would never order a corn dog. I would never pay for a corn dog, and I would never even want to eat a corn dog. But I got pushed into eating a corn dog, and it was one of the greatest things I've ever eaten. But because I have so much food guilt, I took down 7.5 of the 8 inches and threw away the last half of an inch so that I could convince my brain that I only took a couple of bites. But I took down 7.5 of the 8 inches. It was delicious and horrible at the same time.
3: There's two things that are absurd with this. Only two, as a matter of fact. Number one, you've never had a corn dog before?
1: No, I've had, but I don't make a regular practice of.
3: Yeah, I think they're particularly good, actually. And number two, I have this, and I'm George, I don't know if you have the same thing. Maybe it's because I have young kids and this is why, but like I don't let food go to waste. So like if there's leftovers, I got to eat it even if I'm full.
2: No, I used to do that. Not anymore.
1: That's why I do that.
3: Yeah.
1: I do that too.
6: Here's the amazing thing about what's ahead for the next 30 minutes. We got 6 live reads. So it should be fun and a contest to do. So, Evan, we love you.
3: Don't blame me. Don't blame me.
6: Have a great day, Evan.
3: By the way, you should be thankful. All right.
6: See. All right.
1: Bye. All right. All right. Get out of here.
6: Let's talk about our friends.
2: Get the morning wood. Get the wood out.
6: Oh, where's the wood? Hold on.
1: Come on, bang that wood.
6: Let me knock this wood, Jack.
1: Yeah.
2: Listen, it's springtime in SoCal, all right? Sun's out, guns out. But are you still using those same old floors? 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
0: From Burke Williams, ESPN LA's official recovery partner, we got three callers on hold. Cole, David, and Chad. 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Good morning, Cole.
18: Hey, good morning, guys.
0: 30 seconds, brother. Go.
18: Well, my mom's celebrating her first Mother's Day as a grandmother, and so got to celebrate Gigi. What better way than having Sedano take care of my mom? She's watching my granddaughter my daughter, three days a week, helping out, and, you know, what better way than maybe getting a facial on Mother's Day?
0: Beautiful, Cole.
2: There you go. Give Grandma the spa treatment right there.
1: Wait, really? You don't even want to give anybody else a chance?
0: Stay on hold, Cole. Well, we got to do it for the contest rules, shit on.
2: Oh, okay. I didn't realize there was more than one.
0: Yeah, yeah. Now we go to David in Brea. David, 30 seconds.
19: Hey, guys. How are you guys doing?
0: Beautiful, man. Go ahead.
19: Cappy, Sedano, Morales, it's an honor to be on here with you guys. You know what? My mother has been one to give and give her whole life. She's a religious woman, Christian, and she always will give her last dime, her last dollar for anyone out there, basically, who needs help. She's had double knee replacement. She's had a hip replacement. She's had major heart surgery. And she's really struggled with her health in the last, I don't know, 10 years. So I'm hoping Sedano can find it in his heart to.
2: Guilt. I mean, you guys are really putting me in a bad spot. Right, both David, these grandmas David, deserve this.
0: David, stay on hold. David and Brea, stay on hold.
2: Hey, listen, I mean, what the hell?
0: If you don't win, George, you can take mom to that new prime pizza in Brea. It's good.
1: I mean, my goodness, George, you were just willing to give it away to the first guy.
2: Yeah, no, I thought that's what we were going to do, but you guys are making me pick now.
1: Like, now, finally, Christian woman,
0: let's go to line five.
2: I got these sob stories. This poor woman just had a heart surgery, and other one takes care of the granddaughter.
0: She's my cardiac sister.
1: She gave away all of her money?
0: All right, hold on. Now, let's go to Chad in Norwalk. Chad, good morning. You have 30 seconds to talk to Sean.
20: Good morning, guys, and go Lakers. The spa treatment would actually be for my wife. During COVID, she had a miscarriage, and it's been super hard to cheer her up around this time every year. It's going on 6 years now, so I think this would definitely help cheer her up, and, you know, she knows how much I listen to you guys and whatnot, so.
0: All right, Chad, yeah, thank you. Stay on hold. And if you don't win, Sedano's going to at least send her a signed picture.
1: Can we just have a discussion?
2: Man, this is
1: can
2: like,
1: we have a conversation?
2: We probably should have talked this over, but this is not the way I would love to do this.
1: All right, let's think about it, George. Just hold on. Let's turn negative into a positive, okay? Let's be like Pitbull.
0: I didn't want to do just call her seven.
2: I mean, for the love, Chris, but you're making me pick between three people who all deserve
0: you. I can have Bergie. I can have Bergie pick if you want.
1: George,
0: I
1: mean, George, hold on. Listen.
0: He's a heartless guy.
2: He's really putting me in a tough spot.
1: Yeah, but LeBron can't win this series by himself. He needs his teammates to help him. We're here to help you. Relax. Let's think about it for a second.
0: Listen,
1: the first guy.
0: For the two people that don't win, we'll send a picture to their mom of their choice.
2: No, that's
0: in those,
2: not.
0: In
2: that's
0: those
2: not,
0: trousers.
1: Not, in the not. Trousers. It'll change everything for these moms. Let's just go back to the beginning. The first guy, George was like immediately like, just give it to him, okay? Now, the first guy, what was his, because now the mom.
2: Well, grandma, right?
1: Like, oh, yeah, right. Grandma's watching the baby. Grandma's
2: watching the kids.
1: The baby.
2: Yeah, very nice. You know, she really is, you know, and that's a
1: very
2: tough
1: lovely.
2: Deal. You know
1: very
2: what I mean?
1: Very lovely.
2: I was raised by a grandma.
0: That was Cole in Torrance.
1: Okay, and Cole in Torrance has a great story because he's got a baby. He probably has to work. Maybe mom has to already go back to work. And grandma is here to pick up the slack for a few days. And let me tell you something. That is really, really appreciated. So that's Cole. Cole's got grandma. Then you got the next guy. What was the next
0: David
1: guy?
0: Also and grandma. David and Brea.
1: Okay. Right.
2: David and Brea. Had hip surgery, heart surgery.
1: Oh, I mean has literally given away every penny she's ever had to help people. She's a wonderful Christian woman, and I can appreciate that. So she's got a great story. And then the last guy, what was
0: Chad
1: his name?
0: Chad in Norwalk.
1: Chad.
2: Right. So, his poor wife had a miscarriage during COVID.
1: And
2: she's
1: 6 years.
2: And she's depressed during Mother's
1: Day.
0: Right. So
1: 6 years.
0: So we've got the three stories. Mm-hmm. Sedano and all of us will help make the decision in a moment. But first, why don't you tell us, Sedano, about our friends, Burke Williams.
2: Hey, listen, Mother's Day is coming up, and trust me, you don't want to wait till the last minute on this one for the rest of you out there, okay? Look, I took my wife to Burke Williams to the day spa. Honestly, it was exactly what we needed. She loved it. I loved it. It was one of those moments where you're like, why don't we do this more often, okay? And we went there, and we had the different spa treatments. I then took part in the sauna, the dry sauna, the wet sauna. I did the cold plunge. We had a nice lunch there on the terrace. They have a terrace, multiple terraces for you if you want to do that and partake in a little tea or even champagne perhaps with the lunch. They take care of you, man. And that's why I'm telling you about this now, because Burke Williams has special offers for Mother's Day spa packages. We're talking about massages, facials, full-on spa days, whether it's something simple and relaxing, or you go all in with the full reset like we did. 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
6: All right, 8:43.
4: Sedano's going to take care of your mom.
2: Can we just take care of all 3 of these moms here in this scenario?
6: I cannot do that.
1: It's a shame. And we want to. We do. We want to take care of all 3 of these moms.
6: Now, tomorrow we're going to do the same thing, so don't get mad tomorrow.
1: Mm-hmm.
2: All right, let's do it differently tomorrow.
6: What do you want to do differently tomorrow?
2: Don't make me have to choose. Well, you want these all like fine. These all these
6: how
2: ladies
6: about this?
2: Deserve
6: why don't
2: this?
6: I put the names in the can I do this with the rules?
21: I mean, we can have we just, rules that got approved.
1: Can we just vote?
6: Well, we can vote. We can make the choice. I can't pull the name out of the hat.
1: Right, I'm gonna
6: vote.
1: I'm gonna
6: here's why
1: I'm
6: right, gonna vote.
2: So you guys vote. There's 3 of you there. We'll let Brianna's out of it, right? Because we'll let the 3 of you vote and majority rules. That's it.
1: Okay. I'm gonna make
2: a case. If there's a tiebreaker, Brianna's will be the tiebreaker.
6: All right.
1: Here's my case. You ready? The first guy, very lovely story, grandma taking care of the kids. That's a wonderful gesture. And she gets a lot of pleasure out of taking care of little new granddaughter, okay, or grandson. The second lady, what a generous, wonderful woman, Christian woman, has, again, been very generous to other people. But the thing is, even with the hip surgery and the knee surgery and the heart surgery and the health problems, she has faith. She has something, you know, higher, a higher sort of purpose. She has this amazing faith, so she's a winner no matter what. The last guy, I understand how much it can affect somebody to have a miscarriage and to, you know, for all these years later. So for me, all wonderful stories, all great guys for calling in with their moms or their wives. I'm going to vote for guy number 3. Let's see if Burke can put a smile after an 80-minute facial on that young lady's face for Mother's Day.
6: Okay, so you vote Chad in Norwalk, Bergie.
21: So the first guy, what's his name?
6: Cole in Torrance.
21: It really sounds like my mom and how she's been helping out my brother who has 2 mm-hmm. little kids. It sounds going there 3 times a week, really helping out. So it's kind of hitting my heartstrings.
1: Huh?
21: Yeah, it's hitting home with that one. Mm-hmm. So I'm going to go with the first.
6: And here's the thing. I am voting not based on heartstrings. I am voting based on imaging, which is part of what I do. And Cole from Torrance, you were right dead on with the branding and the imaging. Good morning, Cole. Congratulations. You win.
22: Hey, thanks, guys.
6: You
22: much
6: win from our friends at Burke
2: Williams.
6: I'm sorry
2: to the other guys, though. I'm sorry.
1: Those other guys are wonderful.
6: Let me reset this. You win the ultimate reset, the ultimate Mother's Day spa experience, an 80-minute Burke Williams experience, an 80-minute facial plus an enhancement of your choice, and access to the spa amenities. Cole from Torrance, stay on hold. Berg, you'll get all your information, and congratulations to the mother in your life. We'll do this again tomorrow.
2: I did go to the Torrance location. It's lovely.
6: Oh, yeah, beautiful.
1: And thanks to the other 2 guys for calling in and sharing those stories. They're all very worthwhile. Sorry, fellas. You know, you got to
2: try tomorrow,
1: pick one.
2: Please.
1: Yeah, try again tomorrow, and then, you know, maybe come with a little bit more of the story. But, I mean, honestly, like, you guys have great stories. You guys have a great mom or a great wife. They're all worthwhile, but unfortunately, we're in a situation where we can only pick one. And poor Sedano, my God, this poor kid.
2: You put me in the worst.
1: I mean, he's put in just a horrible spot. Horrible.
6: Well, tomorrow, jeez, then we want 3 bad moms. Tell us of 3 miscreant moms.
1: Yeah, give us 3 bad moms.
6: Yeah,
1: my mom's the worst. She needs Burke. You know.
6: Right now, let's talk about a man who's got a lovely mother in his life, his beautiful wife, the great Jacob Imrani.
2: Well, listen, Jacob wants to remind you, today's Cinco de Mayo, you should be about celebrating with family and friends, not dealing with car accidents because someone was distracted, reckless, or got behind the wheel after drinking, Cappy.
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28: Now, he's put on his captain's hat.
29: I am the captain. This is the captain's table. The captain sits at the captain's table.
28: Captain Condiment has the Yacht Rock all queued up.
6: Look at that, we worked in Captain Condiment. 8:50, good morning. This one goes out to Marsha, the great Marsha Green at Wild Fork. She wanted to hear some Hall & Oates, Rich Girl. Of course, Hall & Oates, Yacht Rock, Mount Rushmore, Jack.
1: Oh, nice, man. Nice. Oh, God.
6: Oh, that Bergie back there selling his singing to the Yacht Rock.
1: Yeah.
6: I said, Otto, you recovered from having to make a decision on that one?
1: Nah, he took it right off of his
2: hands. You put me in there.
6: Well, we didn't put you in the spot. We made the decision.
1: We're going to protect you from the spot. You know, this is very uncomfortable for
2: you. You were trying to put me in the spot.
6: I was just trying to do a wacky promotion.
1: You know, listen, all three very worthwhile callers, all three amazing stories. And I'm hoping you guys will lay it on even thicker in the next couple of days, make Sedano squirm even more. That was fun for me. I enjoyed that. But I'll also tell you this right now. Between me, Chris, and Bergie, Sedano, we're very happy to make the decision.
2: Yeah,
1: we
2: don't care.
6: Yeah, we got you. Top athletes, big moments, one night, the OC Sports Awards, hosted by Travis Rogers, June 18th at Angel Stadium. Celebrate greatness
0: 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You got to take care of mom. Why don't you get her some new floors? Get her some of that hardwood.
1: It's a nice idea for those other two gentlemen that just didn't win the 80-minute facial. Get some new floors for your mom.
2: Real quick, Bergie, I know we've already done the Oregon today, but I have another Dodgers question.
21: Sure. What's up?
2: So Shohei not going to hit again.
21: Yeah.
1: Right.

0: Yeah, he's
1: so,
0: not.
1: Do you like the decision to not let him hit, considering he's been struggling at the plate a little bit?
0: I want him to be able to do both. I want him to be able to pitch and hit on the same days, but it's still the beginning of the season. And really, I like the fact that Dalton Rushing will most likely be in that position, and he's swung a hot bat. So want to just get him as many opportunities as possible. So I don't have a problem with it. It's three of the last four times now, Sedano. So they're kind of trying to get him off his feet as much as possible.
2: Yeah, let him focus. I mean, look, I love that he does both. And I always love it when he pitches and then has to hurry up and then go lead off, you know, especially, you know, his first at bat of the game. Like, to me, I find that to be very exciting. But it's still early in the season. It is true. He has been struggling at the plate. I think, Berg, you had the stats earlier. He was 0 for his last 17. Guy hasn't had a hit. Now he's walked. He's got on base. He's scored. So he's contributing, but he's human. And as a human being, protect him. And, you know, let him go out there and pitch, and let's just see what happens when he focuses. You know, we won't be complaining if he throws a no-hitter and he doesn't hit. You know?
0: Right. I mean, he still has like a 0.6 ERA or something like that. So
2: he was just honored, wasn't he, with like Pitcher of the Month?
0: Yeah, Pitcher of the Month. Imagine he's the best hitter in the game and he's the Pitcher of the Month.
2: Yeah.
0: It's crazy. But like the things that he's doing, though, but it's he's not able, he has said it, that he's not able to focus on getting himself out of the slump, which he normally would be able to do if he wasn't pitching. But for the most part, he's going to be fine. Like we talked about earlier, he's still hitting to the opposite field, which it means that he's waiting on pitches and not just swinging wildly at them. He's being patient at the plate, so he's walking. He's forcing guys to the pitchers to actually throw into the plate. There's a lot of good things still in there.
3: Yes, indeed. 8:54. We get ready for the YouTube hour in just a moment, top of the hour. But first, Shinato, tell us about the other way to take care of mom, our friends at Boots.
1: Oh, yeah. By the way, you're going to see a great commercial that we recorded yesterday. Cappy Berge was a part of it. You know, some of the sales folks, the marketing consultant folks were a part of it for Boots. You'll see that on Instagram. And look, Mother's Day's coming up. As I told you, May 10th is right around the corner. And you got to think about mom, right? Mom did everything for you. All right? She got you ready for school. She took you to practice. She did your projects for you. Well, I mean, helped. In theory, she really did them for you. But you know what I mean. She kind of helped, sort of. She really did them, though. You know what I mean. Anyway, Mother's Day's got to get it right, man. You got to get Mother's Day right because it matters, okay? Easiest way is Boots, short for bouquets. 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
4: Well, hey, everybody. Welcome to this edition of the Rich Eisen Show live on Disney Plus, the ESPN app, ESPN Radio, Sirius XM, Channel 80, 844. 204 Rich is the number to dial here on this program. We've got Jeff Teague joining us here on the show. First up here on our program to talk about what he saw last night. Brian Windhorst is making his way to our studio, and that's going to be a lot of fun in hour number two. And the comedian Corey B is in town, part of the Netflix Is a Joke Festival that's going down here all week long that culminates with the roast of Kevin Hart on Sunday. Our buddy Jeffrey Ross is honchoing that. It's going to be a lot of laughs in this town over the next few days. We could definitely use it. And tomorrow's show, the very funny Tom Segura will come out of his cave, one bear, here in our show. Good to see you over there, Chris Brockman. What's going on,
7: hey,
4: sir?
7: What's up, man?
4: What's going on, DJ Mikey D? Is in
8: good morning,
4: nuts. I remember you.
8: Yes, here.
4: TJ Jefferson, Candles Lufos.
9: Yeah, I mean, look, this Kevin Hart thing, I might actually leave the crib.
4: Really?
7: Whoa, you're going to go?
9: No, I mean, no, but
4: no.
9: I would.
7: Oh, okay.
4: He might go out for snacks.
7: I mean, you know what I mean? We know people if you need tickets.
9: I mean, if someone got me a ticket and it was good, I would.
7: All right.
9: I
7: mean,
4: all right.
7: Wow.
4: Listen, the conversation coming out of the Sixers win over the Celtics was Joel Embiid flopping. And who knew that last night going to Madison Square Garden, the entire Sixers team would flop.
7: You know.
4: Right there on Broadway.
7: You know.
9: We were tired, yo.
4: Oh, okay.
7: I mean, yeah.
4: No, listen, it's possible. It's possible.
9: Down 3-1, had to fight back.
4: And Nick Nurse pulled his starters in the middle of the third quarter, got him some extra rest because the game was over. And I'll tell you this. I don't know if I'm a factor on this front or not.
7: Ooh.
4: But ever since I said the Knicks would not finish off the Hawks in six, but rather seven, because the Knicks don't do anything easy. It's never easy with them. Hold the beer.
7: Yeah, you've won by 11 billion points.
4: The New York Knickerbockers off of last night's 137-98 final in Madison Square Garden becomes the first NBA team in playoff history to win three postseason games in a row by 25 or more points.

0: Not even the Jordan Bulls. I mean, we could go on and on and on and on how some great champions didn't do this. Or even teams that didn't win championships and had great runs in the playoffs. Nobody's done what the Knicks did over the last three games. They are plus 119 over those games. That's the largest margin of victory combined over three straight playoff games ever. Over their last four, if you want to include the Game 5 win, which wasn't a monumental blowout, but a nice win for the Knicks to send things back to Atlanta, they're plus 135. And the reason why I bring this up is this offensive explosion. This is why I imagine the Knicks and Dolan and the front office and Leon Rose and everybody there, they had an issue with Tom Thibodeau because defensively, great. And the playoffs hit and suddenly there's some gas tanks that are pinning on E rather than F. And the offense wasn't enough. Too much hero ball from Jalen Brunson. Too much working on the defensive end and not enough points on the offensive end. If the transition game wasn't flowing and the three-pointers weren't dropping, not enough on offense. Too much throughout the regular season and everybody's gassed in the playoffs. Well, as of right now, the team that's gassed is the Philadelphia 76ers. And the Knicks didn't look rusty after not having played since Game 6. And offensively, they are doing things no one's ever done. And I'm looking at this team, and I'm not looking at them thinking they're gassed at all. And listen, I know Mike Brown was choice F after they kicked the tires on everybody who had a contract in the NBA to see if they would leave that coaching job for theirs. But so far, so good. I mean, it's just one game in a round two, but I've never seen anything like this. Nobody's ever seen anything like this. Certainly not from the Knicks. Here's Carl Anthony Towns just matter-of-factly saying, all right, this is basically what we do right now.
1: I would hope so. That's the hope. You know, you hope that at this time you're the best version of ourselves. And, you know, for all the guys who've been covering us all year, I've always talked about that, getting better 1% every single day. And at the end, we need to be proud and happy of the result we bring in the playoffs. And I think right now we're, seeing a culmination of the trials and tribulations we went through in the season to be at this point.
0: Yeah. I mean, matter of fact, this is what's going down. And unfortunately, this is the scars. What the Knicks fans are, doing for their fans is giving them hope. So right now they look like the best team in the Eastern Conference. We'll see what the Oklahoma City Thunder do against the Lakers. They treat the Lakers like their plaything, like they did the Suns. We'll see. But an outstanding turn of events for the New York Knickerbockers over the last four games of their playoffs, four in a row winning, finishing off the Hawks, and obliterating the 76ers. I mean, this wasn't even close. And it's not like, again, like it's the Denver Nuggets of the ABA here where they're winning 140-130 and then they're not playing defense like they did maybe under Thibodeau as well. Embiid missed 11 of 14 shots. You might say that he was gassed. I don't know. Maxey didn't have a bucket till the second quarter.
2: Ooh. Don't know if he was gassed. He was gassed.
0: Okay. I'm trying to give him the benefit of the doubt. Well, how are they going to refuel? Well, get their rest in, get their
2: fluids
0: in.
2: Starter played more than 28 minutes. They it's a battle back from 3-1, one day off.
0: All right, there you go.
2: Yeah. And it kind of waved away.
0: The series is over. I'm not saying the series.
2: Yeah, for sure. I mean, but look, Cat right off the bat, two fouls. Robinson comes in, they're in foul trouble. This was all Brunson, man. We got to find a way to stop him. Is he gonna put up 35 a night for this series? I don't know. If he is, we're in trouble, though.
0: Meanwhile,
3: this series feels over.
0: I don't know about that. I mean, again,
2: it felt over last series, too, when we got blown out in game one.
3: That's true.
0: Let me ask you this question. Is there another sport in the playoffs where one result doesn't really beget another than the NBA. You know what I mean?
2: Maybe a baseball series.
0: In a baseball series, they come right back tonight, and you could turn it around real quick, but you feel the momentum, I think. I think in the NBA, result one has nothing to do with result two more than any other sport with a series, if you will.
2: Or as Perk says, a series.
3: I buy that.
0: So, we see a great start. The Knicks are just lighting it up, and I just wanted to point it out. Like, we're already seeing in the first, you know, seven games of this playoffs for the Knicks, stuff that nobody's ever done over the last four and three, and stuff that the Knicks were hoping they would see with Mike Brown, bringing his offensive mindset in a way that Thibodeau just couldn't. And I don't see gassed Knicks players. And that was always the conversation about him, Thibodeau, is that by the time the playoffs hit, they were toast.
2: You guys are deep, man.
0: Well, that's the other thing, too, is they hit their roster in the offseason. I don't want to start talking about it too deep. It's just one game. I get it, totally.
3: But Tibbs would only play six guys.
0: That's it. I know. Meanwhile, Anthony Edwards returned for the Minnesota Timberwolves.
2: Meanwhile.
0: And I just love watching him play. The only thing I love watching him do more than play is talk after the game. He's talking during it, too. They showed up with the color schemes all back in San Antonio. And listen, I know Chris Webber calls Rudy Gobert the Stifle Tower, but Victor Wembanyama's out there too. You know, Gobert's not the only Frenchman out there. And
2: bonjour.
0: Wembanyama, 11, 15, and 12, he got a triple-double, the 12 being not assists but blocks. And Anthony Edwards leading the way along with Jaden McDaniels and the rest of this team. And they went into game one feeling good about themselves because, you know, Ant was back sooner than I think a lot of people expected. And put it on the board, man. Because he didn't just show up. He showed out with 18 points, and I do believe he did, in fact, play how many minutes right here? Coming off the bench, he played 25. Didn't start, 18 points, 8 of 13 from the floor. And then, of course, a big wind at the sails of the Minnesota Timberwolves hit it.
4: I know for a fact, just me being out there, it calms everybody down. Not saying like there's any pressure on any of my teammates, but it takes pressure off of everybody just knowing that I'm out there, I'm available to play. and just, you know, doing what I do best, just trying to put the ball in the hoop.
0: And just showing up in the tank top, right?
3: And the shades and the hat.
0: It's just, I love everything about him.
3: He's effortlessly cool.
0: Effortlessly cool. And, you know, Julius Randle with 41 minutes last night. He had a double-double, 21 and 10. You know, McDaniels with 16 points. Naz Reid, he's so good, that Naz Reid. He's big and he's good and he can shoot threes. You don't leave him open. He actually led the team in the plus-minus department with plus 15. And Wembanyama last night, you know, with that triple-double on the defensive end, he appeared gassed on the offensive end, don't you think?
3: Yeah, 0 of 8 from 3. Didn't get break double-digit points until, you know, the late fourth quarter. He really struggled on offense. So did Fox. Like, the two of them can't combine for 20 points and expect to win games.
0: If I'm not mistaken, let me get this correct. The most misses from deep without a make by a player in Spurs playoff history. 0 for 8 from 3.
3: Ooh.
0: For Wembanyama, who did admit afterwards that expending all that energy on the defensive end left him lacking on the other end.
5: Started by making some shots. Felt like no, had to use my energy. You know, obviously used a lot of it on one side of the court. And on the other side, I used too much. Offensively, I used too much energy in things that didn't really help our team. So that's on me. But first thing, I started by making some shots. But it's a lot on me because obviously my game wasn't good, wasn't feeling good tonight. And that's where the team is going to look for me, you know. And, you know, if I had been better, if

0: if the offensive leaders of our team had been better, it would have been different. So basically, if everything was different, it would have been different.
1: I think that's a new drop. Mike, can I get that a new drop?
2: Yes.
1: Basically, if things were different, they'd be different, which is a different.
3: That's like a Yogi. Did Yogi Berra?
1: No. It does seem like the best Yoda. Thing about us is about us.
2: Yogi Berra.
1: If things were different, they would have been different.
2: It would have been different, obviously.
1: Which is one way to put it.
2: Figure it out.
3: I'd like that.
4: What else you want to know?
3: Follow up with that.
1: You know?
3: Follow up with that easily.
1: Goes without saying, if things were different, they'd be different.
3: Because when you take that bus, eventually you get there.
1: 104, 102. Edwards. Oh, Edwards. We're not done with him yet.
3: Oh.
1: Apparently, he had a nice comment about the playing on the road with the colored shirts and everything.
2: Oh, yeah.
1: In the crowd, please.
5: I mean, everybody in the arena is against us. Yeah, I think that's the best thing in that's the best thing about it. Like, you start on the road, everybody got on pink, blue, and whatever the color shirts there is, chanting "Go Spurs, go!" and doing all that. And you know, I'm with Minnesota. Like, I got Minnesota back at all times. So I'm out there with my brothers, and we're going to war.
1: You're going to war. Up 1-0. So that series has started. That's what they say, right? No series.
2: Yeah, when road team.
1: So the road team wins. That series has started. Knicks Sixers have not.
2: Yep.
3: Mm-hmm.
1: As of yet.
2: No.
1: Well, we shall see. Rudy Gobert is somebody who can take Wembanyama. Randall then takes him when he's out. And it seems like you can somehow, some way get him to take those threes and he misses him. You can come out with the win. Because certainly when he's taking two steps from the top of the key and jamming it down left hand as he did in the fourth quarter last night when the Spurs needed points too. Doesn't help that Castle fouled out too. So there's ways for the Spurs to improve, but fun stuff from the first game in round number two. Tonight, Oklahoma City taking on the Lakers as well as the Cavs and the Pistons in that Eastern Conference series. We'll talk about it with you, 844-204-RICH, number to dial. Brian Windhorst in hour number two. But joining us next, ladies and gentlemen, Jeff Teague.
2: Let's go.
1: 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That's next. 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
16: Hey, this is Rich Eisen. 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The Rich Eisen Show comes to ESPN LA. 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
17: Got so many guys that they play and that play so hard. Then you got SGA, the best player in the league, arguably. So I just don't see it being that much of a series.
18: The gentleman's sweep, Jeff Teague, predicting for the Oklahoma City Thunder over the Los Angeles Lakers, the host of the Club 520 podcast here on the Rich Eisen Show. Why can't the Lakers surprise you, Jeff? Why
17: they don't have no Luka. And I've seen how the Rockets, without Kevin Durant and a primary scorer, made it a series. You know what I mean? We expected LeBron and those guys to take advantage of Kevin Durant being out. But actually, the Rockets made it a series, and I just don't see they can do anything with that OKC team.
18: So if Luka was healthy, you'd have a different tune right now.
17: You both. Oh, definitely. Definitely. I mean, that's 35 points that you're missing, and the playmaking ability, obviously, defensively would have been a question mark. But offensively, he's so good. Not seeing him dominate series and take a team to the finals, I feel like Luka has the ability to put a team on his shoulders and, you know, get them past a really good team.
18: Well, what about Austin Reeves catching fire? And DeAndre Ayton does seem to be playing a more engaged game, to use a word that usually is used against him, that he looks disengaged, you know,
17: yeah,
18: right?
17: He's playing well. I mean, he had a big double-double. I just don't believe that they can outlast the OKC team. Like, Austin Reeves is a really talented player, and he's going to get paid a lot this summer, and he's really, really good. But I think that OKC hangs their hat on defense, and Cason Wallace, I feel, is going to be all over him. Lou Dort is going to be switching. Those guys care about winning the championship. They've done it before. They've been there. They know what it takes. LeBron obviously knows what it takes, but for some reason, that young group just plays well together, man, and they're hungry.
18: Jeff Teague here on the Rich Eisen Show. Let's review last night's proceedings. Are the Knicks the best team in the East right now, do you think?
17: Yeah. Shocker. I hate to say it. Shout out to my guy, Neil, some of the guys that I'm really cool with from New York. I hate to say it, but the Knicks are playing great basketball. The vibes in New York are crazy right now.
18: Why do you hate to say it, Jeff? Why do you hate to say it?
17: Because, man, I'm an Indiana kid. I'm not a huge Pacers fan, but last year the Pacers beat up on the Knicks, and this year they didn't have an opportunity to ruin the Knicks summer again, so I'm a little upset about it.
18: But don't you think this Knicks team's better in a way, a large way, from last year's team? They're deeper.
17: They're just not playing the Pacers.
18: Interesting. It'd be a different story, huh? Look at you trolling the New Yorkers right now, Jeff.
17: No, they just don't got the Pacers. You know, the Pacers will put them out the last 2 years, I think.
18: Yeah, I'm aware of that. Yeah, that's true. That's true. But this team does appear to, certainly over the last four games, less hero ball from Brunson. Although, yeah. And that's the way that they lost their last game, is because they couldn't even get a shot off. And offensively, it does appear like they're using Karl Anthony Towns in a more inventive way. And defensively,
17: yeah,
18: you know,
17: he's at the top post being a playmaker.
18: Right. So,
17: okay, but it's been working. But like I said, they haven't went up against a really, really good team yet. Like, no disrespect to the Sixers. And the Sixers probably bounced back and played way better. But the Hawks were a team that went through a trade, and I'm a Hawks fan.
18: Mm-hmm.
17: They went through a trade, losing Trae Young. They rebuilt the roster in the middle of the year, obviously bringing over CJ McCollum, those guys, vet players who played really, really well. But I don't think that was a team that we expected a much like expected much of. I mean, Nikhil Alexander-Walker had a really good year. Kuminga comes over, and they had a good run, but I don't think we thought that was a playoff team that was going to really make some noise.
18: So the Pistons, in your estimation, are the team that's standing in the way of New York? Is that the next best team that they could be playing, do you think?
17: The Cavs team they play well. Donovan Mitchell and James Harden can limit the turnovers. We know what Donovan Mitchell can do in the playoffs. He can go for 40 points on any given night. James Harden is still James Harden. With Evan Mobley and Jared Allen, having those bigs, those versatile bigs that can guard, I think it's going to be a tough, really tough series for Detroit, but I think that would be a great matchup for the Knicks. I love Jalen Brunson. I don't think nobody on that team could guard Jalen Brunson, but I think that would be their biggest challenge.
18: Jeff Teague here on the Rich Eisen Show. Did the Timberwolves show how tough a matchup they are for the Spurs last night, being able to pull Wembanyama out from underneath the rim, certainly in the second half after he blocked 8 shots in the first, and then make him work on both ends of the floor to the point where he's missing on the offensive end? Did they expose the Spurs in a way that you think they can exploit 3 more times in that series, Jeff?
17: Yeah, I mean, Anthony Edwards coming back was a huge, huge bonus. I didn't expect that. I mean, I don't know what they're doing in Minnesota. I wish they would have did that when I was there. shout out to them. But him getting back in, he changes the series. I mean, he's a star. Fourth quarter, he goes off for 11 points. But the X factor for me, I knew Wimby, he's going to have better games, and defensively he was amazing. But De'Aaron Fox has to be special for this team to make noise. And last night, that wasn't his best game, his best performances. And we know that he's a really good player. He dominates in the fourth mostly, but he's going to have to step it up and play well. But I expect this game, this series to go 7. I think it's going to be a back-and-forth battle. I think San Antonio is really, really good. But the Timberwolves, they've been here before. And Anthony Edwards is a problem. Julius Randle played great last night. It's going to be a back-and-forth series. I see it going 7. I don't know who I have, though.
18: Oh, why?

0: Why don't you have somebody? What do you mean?
1: Because I played in Minnesota.
0: Okay.
1: Nas Reed is one of my guys.
0: Okay.
1: De'Aaron Fox is one of my favorite players. I got ties all over. Dylan
0: Harper. I was about to say, Jeff. I mean, you know, five teams, you know, you play.
1: Well, when you play for 22 teams in your NBA career, you start with a relationship.
0: Right. I was about to say.
2: It seems like a common denominator through all of these
3: things. 6 degrees of separation.
2: Yeah, 6 degrees of Teague.
1: Literally.
0: Yeah. So at the end of the day, though, you're going to have to take a stand against somebody that you like or played with or who's your guy. You know what I mean?
1: Game one never really counts to me. It's a filler game. You know what I mean?
0: But filler? Okay.
1: Yeah, you got to test the teams out. It's not really, you know, game two, I'll see how they play. And that'll give me a little more of a gauge on who I want to go with.
0: Okay. So we'll put a pin in that, Jeff Teague. that's what we'll do. At the end of the day, who's got the best chance of beating Oklahoma City?
1: Out the East, the Knicks. Just because I think Jalen Brunson is that special. I think he scores the ball just as well as SGA. Defensively, they have the wings. They have the size. If Mitchell Robinson could make a free throw, oh, my God. if he could just make a free throw.
0: Right.
1: The Knicks will be really, really good if he can make a free throw. Because when he's on the floor, man, he's a dominant player, man. Offensive, rebounding, protecting the rim, really good defender. But you just can't keep him on the floor because of the free throws. But I think the Knicks really got a really good chance to make it a competitive series against OKC.
0: Okay. Seems like, feel like it's pulling teeth for you to say something nice about the Knicks right now, Jeff.
1: It is. I'm not going to lie. Because I got a lot of friends in New York.
0: Yes.
1: Oh, they're so geeked right now. Because last year, obviously, being from Indiana, we beat them. I got to talk a bunch of junk.
0: Yeah.
1: Tyrese hit those shots. Aaron Nesmith went crazy. And I'm not even a Pacers fan. I did play for the Pacers. So that's one of the other 19 teams I played for. But
0: you just don't like the Knicks. Do you not like New York? Is it the food?
1: No,
0: I
1: love New York.
0: Okay,
1: New York,
0: so why would you want New York to be happy then? I mean,
1: just the rivalry, like Reggie, Spike, the choke side, like all that. Growing up in Indiana, you just kind of got a little hate for the Knicks just because of Reggie Miller. But they're really good this year.
0: So why don't you hate the Bulls as much? I mean, because they're the ones. I mean, let's be honest. I mean, if we want to talk about an impediment,
1: who doesn't love Michael Jordan though?
0: I know. I'm with you.
1: I mean, I was rooting for Mike against the Pacers, so I ain't gonna lie.
0: So what is a New York thing?
1: it's just Mike. It's different, man. It's just Michael Jordan. Everybody rooted for Michael Jordan. I didn't even know basketball without Michael Jordan. Like, it's just Mike. But when I seen Reggie Miller go against Spike and all the hate we got when we went up to New York, and then when they came here, we was going against them. The rivalry was just unbelievable. And every time I see a highlight and Reggie hitting those, what'd he score? 8 points and what?
3: 18 seconds.
1: Yeah, something like that. Yeah.
0: Okay.
1: I wanted to remind y'all, you know what I mean?
0: That was honest. You know, I'm a New Yorker, Jeff.
1: I know
0: you know that, but I'm just pointing it out. That was one of the worst days of my sports life that day. You've brought it up no fewer than 10 times in the last 3 minutes.
1: Okay. What was worse? Was it when like Aaron Nesmith hit those 5 threes, or was it that Reggie?
0: No, Reggie. I mean, because Reggie, that shouldn't have happened. You know, Nesmith, by the way, where's he been? You know what I mean?
1: Like they resting up. They getting ready for next year. Don't worry, I'll be back.
0: can you explain the new lottery system to me?
1: I can't actually. I can't. I was going to ask you to explain it to me. It's going to take away a little bit from tanking.
0: Is it? I don't know. I mean,
1: me and Mark Cuban was talking about this on the show, and yep. He was just, this is one of the dumbest things I ever heard. And shout out to Mark Cuban. But he was trying to explain it to me, and I was like, well, hopefully the Hawks just get the number one pick this year, and we get A.J. DeBanta, and I wouldn't care about the tanking next year.
0: Well, you know the Pacers are in that mix, too.
1: Yeah, I'd rather him go to the Hawks.
0: Okay.
1: I'm a Hawks fan at the core. I spent most of my time in the NBA with the Hawks. So
0: okay. I got you. Okay. So did Cuban like it? He likes the new anti-tanking?
1: He didn't. Nah, he wasn't really for it. I got to ask him again, though.
0: Yeah, it's so difficult for a fan to understand. You know what I mean? It's just tough to figure out, you know, what, you know, if you're in a relegation zone or you're in the next seven and then you get so many ping pong balls here or there. It just, I don't get it.
1: How would you like it to go?
0: I would like it to go where you finish in last and there's no lottery. You know, the NFL does it with no lottery. Why does there need to be a lottery in the NBA? Why can't teams and players or front offices or whoever it is be trusted? Why don't they care about winning?
1: Yeah.
0: Why don't they care?
1: I wouldn't be mad at that. As long as you couldn't get the number one pick like 3 years in a row. Like, you only can get it like, what, every 3 years or something like that? That would be cool.
0: Yeah, I mean, they did come up with that part of this anti-tanking, but I it's as simple as if you're terrible, you should get the best player to try and get back in the mix.
1: Yeah.
0: And, you know, if you now create a system where there's a bunch of people that have a shot at getting the best player and all you got to be is somewhat terrible or terrible. I mean, why not just leave it up to, I don't know, maybe that's naive, trusting everybody to try and win, you know? That's what I'm saying.
1: Man, I'm not going to lie. I agree with you, but boy, it's been some bad teams, and I hate to get drafted to some of those. Like, I know Cooper Flagg was so excited when he got drafted to Dallas.
0: Mm-hmm.
1: like, I get to go to a cool city. I know when he seen that draft lottery, no shade to any of the teams in the league, but I'm pretty happy. I'm pretty sure he was happy to go to Dallas.
0: Yeah, but what did they do this year? Nothing. Zero.
1: Oh, nothing.
0: You know.
1: But I really, nothing in Dallas and nothing in some of these other cities.
0: Jeff Teague, everybody, right here on the Rich Eisen Show. All right. Good to chat with you, Jeff. I appreciate the time. You know, let's do this again more often. And
1: love please. I would love to come on the show way more.
2: Rich, I got one more question.
0: Please.
2: So, Teague, what up, Teague? We spent a lot of time walking by each other at WrestleMania this past two weekends ago.
0: You didn't tell me you ran into Jeff Teague.
2: I mean,
0: or you walked past. What do you mean by walk past?
2: Well, we acknowledged each other like Roman Reigns was in the building.
0: Oh, okay.
2: A few times, you know, but Teague, you were in the midst of a Karl Anthony Towns, Joel Embiid, a little scrap a few years ago. It's like I said, you're like that Marvel character that connects all these different dimensions and things. What do you remember about this? If you remember this, Brockman, Cat and Embiid get into it. Ben Simmons throws Cat into a headlock.
4: Yeah.
2: Teague's right there in the middle of it all, right, bro. What do you remember about this?
1: I remember before the game, we always kind of hyped Cat up against Joel Embiid. You know, that's a big man matchup, both really talented players. And Cat just kept saying, like, I'm not going today. I didn't know he meant like he was going to fight him that day. On the day. And they got to, you know, playing hard against each other, talking trash back and forth. I think they were beating our butts. I mean, they were probably killing us. And I just see Cat, like, everybody made a little ruckus or whatever, and Cat had him in a headlock for a second. And then I ran down there trying to get Joel Embiid. I don't know what I was thinking. He's 300 pounds. I'm 190. I thought I was doing something. I wasn't doing anything. But it was good to see because, you know, Cat get a lot of slack. You know, people talk about he's not that tough or whatever. And for him to protect himself and, you know, scuff, get a little rumble a little bit, get active a little bit, I liked it.
2: Yeah, I just was rewatching that the other day, and I was like, oh, yeah, there's Teague, and they're trying to break that up.
0: Yeah, you know, Karl Anthony Towns plays in New York now, and you know what I mean? Like,
1: that's good, my good guy.
0: So he's your guy. So he's your guy. He's your guy.
1: Right. And Jalen Brunson. So,
0: yeah, Brunson's your guy. He's your guy. I consider myself now your guy, Jeff.
4: That's right.
0: You know, I mean,
1: Rick is my guy. Rick Brunson, that's really my guy.
0: Okay, what's going on?
1: I got the Knicks winning the finals, man. There we go.
0: Could you imagine if they get a parade going downtown Manhattan because of what they do? It would be lit.
1: I just seen what they did to J.R. Smith. I do not. Oh, man, it's going to be crazy.
0: Yeah. Chris, you got something for Jeff?
4: Yeah, look, the Celtics jersey's hanging. I'm a Celtics guy, and I've already seen this, and I feel like this is going to be a conversation this summer. Should the Celtics try to go after Giannis?
1: Wow. And let who go?
4: Feels like JB is a one-for-one with the salaries matchup.
1: Hmm. So, I played in Milwaukee.
0: Yeah.
1: So Oh, Giannis is my guy.
4: I am not proposing to do this. I do not want to break up the Jays, but there is a faction in the media that has been wanting to break up the Jays for quite some time, and I feel like this is going to be a conversation because clearly Giannis wants out of Milwaukee.
1: Yeah, I don't want to break up the Jays either. I think they play well together. I think they need to switch up the way they play offensively. Like, I think they have so much talent with those two to drive the ball to the basket. I think Jaylen Brown is probably one of the best drivers of the ball that I've ever seen in practice or been around. And I know Jason Tatum, he's coming back from injury, but he can get to the basket too. I think they need to, this no shade, but like move on from Derek White and like try to get a big. And if they can make that happen, I think they still have a really good team.
0: Are you saying don't trade for Giannis?
1: No, I don't think so. I think Giannis, I mean, obviously Giannis is a great talent, but I just think JB and JT, it worked. They won a championship, but the surrounding pieces around them were really good. Like Al Horford made shots, Porzingis made shots. You know, he was hurt during that run. Drew Holiday was special for them. And Derek White played well too, but I think they need to get some more complimentary pieces just around them.
0: You agree?
4: Obviously, I agree. Can we add Giannis and keep the Jays together?
0: Oh, my gosh. I don't know if there's an apron large enough.
1: What?
0: That's, you know, that's what, you know, the, I don't know how they can work that on the cap.
4: We're back under.
1: I got a question for you. Who would you like, though, since you can't get Giannis? I mean, obviously, you don't want to break the Jays up. Who would you like to see in the
4: Celtics? I don't know. You're right with needing a big. Clearly, if Embiid is healthy, the Celtics have no answer, no one to guard him. I don't know. I don't know what's out there. I don't know what the fix is. But I agree with you that a change in offensive philosophy is needed. I don't want to fire Joe. I think he's done a great job, and he's a great motivator, and I think he's kind of perfect for this group. Can't shoot 53s a game. We can't go on like this.
1: Just take it down to 35. Just 35 threes a game, man.
4: That's totally fine.
0: Just get a big.
4: Totally fine. Let's just find a big somewhere.
0: You need a big. You can't have you can't have the defensive.
4: No, can't do it.
0: Fronts like you had against Embiid.
4: Akita played great this year, but he's just not thick enough to defend these guys.
0: Yeah.
1: They had Jaylen Brown guard him down the stretch in Game 7.
0: Yeah.
2: That was great.
0: I know.
2: I loved it.
0: That's when all that flopping took place, apparently. Well, you got a front row seat to the flopping.
4: There's video evidence.
0: He's the one pulling the chair.
2: I don't even think he's flopping, Teague. I just think Embiid's just kind of awkward. You know, like when you're like 13 and you hit a growth spurt, you're kind of all over the place. I think that just carried over into his early 30s. He's just kind of a gangly, awkward 7'1", 300-pound
0: man. Yeah, he's like, as we kept saying, he's like that windsock outside of the Ford dealership.
2: He's like, you know? He's like a Bailey floating
0: outside the car.
2: Bailey used to use, remember? You know?
1: Definitely.
0: Yeah. He's got no appendix, no ligaments left. He's got nothing.
1: We call that sloppy where I'm from.
0: Okay. Jeff, great chatting with you. We'll chat again soon. Thanks again.
1: Yeah. I appreciate it.
0: You got it. Everyone, right, check out the Jeff. Club 520 podcast. There goes Jeff Teague, everybody.
4: Love it.
0: That's a lot of fun. He played for every team, and he knows everybody. He's like you.
2: Kind of.
0: You know everybody. He knows everybody.
4: He's like, I played for them.
0: Perfect match
2: for
0: us.
2: Me and Teague, you know, we get along.
4: You get a team.
0: Perfect match for this program.
4: You get a team.
2: Absolutely.
0: You know?
4: He only played for 5.
0: I got to go seek out that cat, Embiid.
2: Oh, it was like 2016 or something?
0: Yeah, I don't recall it off the top of my head. Obviously, like you, a Sixer fan would.
2: Yeah, it was great. It was great.
0: Karl Anthony Towns. My favorite.
4: Point center.
0: We got to get him back.
2: Do we?
0: Yeah, we do.
4: Yeah. Do we?
2: We need to get Embiid. That's who.
0: Because he's making the Eagles fans, who he loves, very upset. I don't think he cares, though. I mean, he could knock out the Sixers and root for the Eagles just like anybody else.
2: Prioritize.
0: Yeah, he's 3 games away from that. All right, Windhorse making his way to the studio. 844-204-RICH. He's here.
4: Oh,
2: hey.
0: Wendy's here. All right, so he's going to join us top of the next hour.
2: Play the song, Mike.
0: No, I can't.
4: I can't do that.
0: Can't play that
4: song.
0: Play the song. What's the matter with you?
2: It's just a couple bucks.
0: Just play the music to break.
2: Mickey's Got Money.
0: There's that song.
2: I'll play it. Here
0: Rich Eisen Show, back in a moment.
2: Wow.
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0: Back on The Rich Eisen Show, 844-204-RICH, number to dial here on the program. Great sports night for, say, a Knick Yankee fan. Although the Yankees 12-1 win with a cloud over it, if you will. The first game the Yankees have played in 87 years without John.

0: Sterling on planet Earth. And as we know, John Sterling passed away. And his longtime radio and broadcast partners, Susan Waldman and Michael Kay, laid flowers on home plate as a remarkable, you know, seek it out. I know not everyone's a Yankee fan or a John Sterling fan with that, but it was about a 6-minute long tribute video to him, which was just remarkable. The Yankees nailed it. And then the game starts. Aaron Judge steps to the plate with a man on, bottom of the first inning, and this happened.
1: And the pitch. High drive. Right center field. Going back to Maris. It is high. It is far. It is gone. Aaron Judge. A Judgian blast. Here comes the Judge.
0: Everything but all rise from Michael Kay giving a John Sterling salute with his call. That's what he would have. It's what he'd done with a Judge.
2: Yep.
0: Pretty much. Pretty neat stuff right there. And it's just it's sad. Just
3: did you see the other radio calls that happened yesterday though?
0: Yeah, around the league too.
3: Man, yeah, like Mets win, Mariners. Like all the radio guys were adopting his calls. And that was really awesome.
2: That's cool.
0: It was great. It was around the around Major League Baseball. I saw that.
4: Hold on a second. The Mets won?
0: That is surprising. Yeah. On the Met Gala night.
4: Wow.
0: Yeah. Yep. Yeah. Everything was coming up Mets.
4: Stunning.
0: The Mets actually won a baseball
3: TJ.
0: Game.
3: I mean, your team's got 14 wins, so
4: one yesterday. Thank
3: okay,
4: you.
3: But one more than us, so you probably shouldn't have that.
0: Guys, it's not this segment's not about you.
4: Oh, sorry. Oh,
3: okay. Yeah.
0: If you want to make it about you.
3: No, not this one.
0: I mean, if you really do want to make it about you, put it up.
1: All rise.
0: There it is. Yanks are now 24-11.
4: Not in last.
0: And the Metropolitans just 9 games under right now.
3: Just 9.
0: That's it. It's a long season. Red Sox 7 under.
4: Peyton Toll was dealing yesterday.
0: The Yankees have the Texas Rangers.
4: Rangers.
0: For 3.
3: 127 games left, boys. A lot of time to turn this ship around.
0: Well, I'm with you. I hear you.
4: Turn the ship around.
0: I hear you.
3: Turn the ship.
0: Let's go to Nick in San Pedro, California, just a little bit south of here, of the Rich Eisen Show. What's going on, Nick?
5: Hey there. Good morning, Rich. Good morning, guys.
0: What up, Nick?
5: How you guys doing?
0: Well,
5: I tell you, Rich, just want to give you your flowers on Michigan real quick. You know, I've been following you for a while now, and I like the show everything, and I figured this was the one way to get my thoughts or my message across. You know, I love baseball. Baseball is my favorite sport, and I'm sorry about Sterling passing away. And I think the Yankees are a great organization. They play nothing but above 500 baseball. And I'm sick of baseball now because of my team. I boycotted a year. I put a bag over my head for the year. I've asked Artie Moreno to sell the team. And you already know how that's gone. It's breaking my heart in pieces. And now I lost one of my favorite baseball players in GA. And it's just been devastating. This whole year, it's been a disaster. And we got an intern coach, I feel like, at Kurt Suzuki at best. And it just breaks my heart because I see this good kid out of Millville. And I want him to have it so bad. I want him to have it so bad. But I don't see it happening anytime soon, anytime soon, unless there's a drastic change with the organization. I mean, for crying out loud, we even have rats at our stadium. Rats. I mean, that's the breaking news that we get out of SoCal Anaheim. And it's just breaking my heart. And I don't even go to the games no more. I walk by, I'd rather go to the AM/PM on the corner, get me a Dodger dog and a beer, and know we're going to lose. I haven't had only 2 wins in the last 3 weeks. And you know what? It's going to be a good year for sport people in New York. I got the Knickerbockers going to the finals against the Thunder. And then I also have the Yankees going up against the Dodgers in the World Series this year. And all I'm asking for is if they're not going to do nothing for my Angels, then give Mike Trout a chance. Send him off to New York or send him off to the Dodgers.
0: Well, I mean, we all know if he ever decides to, you know, make that decision where we all assume he would want to go, Nick, and I feel like I should give you one of those famed Rich Eisen Show bro hugs.
3: Nick's feeling like, it right comes, now, man.
0: Here comes, I'm going to go, my arms out. Now, hold on a minute. We tap, tap, and then we separate, and just I give you a little light hug there. But I appreciate the call, Nick, and thank you for saying what you said about the show. Call back, and, hopefully better times ahead for your Halos.
3: I felt that, man.
0: I
3: felt that.
0: Very emotional right there.
2: Yeah.
0: But I feel like Angels fans are broken.
2: They were off to a decent start this year. They've only won one of the last.
0: When they came into New York, they were world beaters.
2: Yeah.
0: They beat the crap out of the Yankees. And then ever since then, they've gone right off a cliff.
2: And Trout is back. He's having a great season.
0: Well, Trout, being from South Jersey, I think Phillies fans will raise their hands and say, "We'll take him."
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0: I don't know. At this point in time, the Angels are 10 under. Oof. 10 under. Worst record in the American League, so I'd understand it. 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
1: 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Coming up, ESPN senior NBA writer Brian Windhorst. Comedian Corey B. And now, it's Rich Eisen.
3: The Rich Eisen Show is on the air. 844-204-RICH, number to dial. If you're on hold, stay on hold and enjoy this conversation we're about to have, because our favorite is here in the house here in Los Angeles, California. In a couple of hours, you'll see him on the NBA Today. Across the family of networks, the man whose Hoop Collective podcast is a must-listen to, ladies and gentlemen, Brian Windhorst.
6: Sir. Thank you.
3: Here in studio. Great
6: always
3: to see
6: happy
3: you, man.
6: Always happy to come, man. It's so much fun to be here.
3: Awesome. Good to have you here. What's your opinion of what we saw last night, Brian?
6: Man, I got to tell you, I enjoyed that Spurs-Minnesota game so much. I really appreciated, first off, I did not know 2 days ago the Ant was going to be ready to play.
3: How about that?
6: You know, we're in the information business. We're supposed to be checking on these type of things.
3: Yeah.
6: That flew under our radar. When he popped up on the injury report on Sunday as questionable, those of us in the information business actually thought that they were doing it as subterfuge. Like, well, he can't actually be questionable. Like, you would do that, like, just to get San Antonio in their heads a little bit. And then not only does he play, but he has a very impactful game. But the mental discipline that it took to play this game for the Wolves, and what I mean by that is Victor blocked 12 shots. That's amazing. And if you watch the game, I compared it this morning to trying to get to LaGuardia in a taxi during the UN General Assembly.
3: Mm-hmm.
6: You turn down this avenue, nope. Turn down this side street, nope. And you're just like looking for all these ways. That's what was happening with them. They would drive here, he's in the way. They would come over this way, nope, he's in the way. Let's keep going. Up, he blocks our shot, nope. Mm-hmm. And they never let down. So he blocked 12 shots. I went and looked this up. 5 of them they got back. Okay, they retained possession.
3: Yes.
6: Twice they got fouls.
3: Mm-hmm.
6: Once free throws. Twice they got baskets. So, and they split the free throws, and one of them was a three. There was a three-pointer, actually, in the fourth quarter. Mike Conley hit it. So they generated, after Wembanyama blocks, 6 points in a game they won by 2. And that, to me, even though there's a lot of other stuff going on, that, to me, illustrates the approach that you have to have against a player like this. And whether they can keep that mental edge when he does it to you for 2 straight weeks,
3: mm-hmm.
6: I don't know. But I was so impressed with Minnesota.
3: So to complete your analogy, they did make it to LaGuardia.
6: They did.
3: And the countries blocking them from the General Assembly were all French-speaking, pretty much.
6: Beautifully done, yes.
3: Pretty much.
6: Tahiti.
3: There you go.
6: Tahiti was there.
3: Oh, I didn't ask you.
6: Guadeloupe.
3: Look at him naming them.
7: Oh, wow.
3: Wow, this is impressive.
6: Because during the...
3: France.
6: Because during the Olympics...
3: Yes.
6: They had all the French... They got all the... police from all French-speaking nations and had them do traffic. So, like, you could have been in Paris, like, getting waved through the Champs-Élysées, and you stopped and said, hey, how do we get to the Eiffel Tower? And yeah. They were like, I do not know. I am from...

0: Haiti.
1: Oh.
0: Or I am from Montreal.
1: There you go.
0: And, but that's what they did. So I learned all of the French-speaking countries.
1: So if we find out Edwards is playing after flying under the radar, how do we not know if Luka is flying under your radar right now?
0: Well, first off, he's listed as out.
1: Okay.
0: But that's a fair question. Your point is the Lakers kept it under wraps. Now, from my information, and, you know, very clearly it may not be pure.
1: Okay.
0: I don't think Luka has begun recovery conditioning yet. Because
1: at
0: when
1: all.
0: You're out, well, at all is going to be relative. I mean, maybe he has. But mm-hmm. when you're out a month, you have a procedure you had to build back up to.
1: Right.
0: And I don't think, like Austin Reeves was building up and we, you know, there was, you know, incremental updates. And I know we see Luka shooting and it's possible he's doing it and they're just not telling. But, you know, it's a pretty severe hamstring injury. And, you know, I'm a big actions over words guy.
1: Yes, you are.
0: When Luka got hurt,
1: mm-hmm.
0: they sent Luka went to Spain for treatment. Have you ever heard of someone? I mean, I've heard of going to Germany.
1: Yeah.
0: You know.
1: Yeah.
0: I've never heard of going to Spain. Now, okay. Luka also has a newborn mm-hmm. who is in Slovenia. And so I certainly think if he had an opportunity to go and get some time off,
1: mm-hmm.
0: go to Slovenia and see your newborn child.
1: Mm-hmm.
0: He lives in Madrid in the off season, you know. And I'm not saying he didn't. I'm just saying, like, when they sent him overseas,
1: mm-hmm.
0: that was not an indication of a minor hamstring injury.
1: Right.
0: That was like, you're not going to be doing anything for a few weeks anyway, so
2: yeah, take some time.
0: Go ahead and go to Europe because you came back 48 hours after your child was born in the middle of the season. Go to Europe.
1: Mm-hmm.
0: And as soon as that happened, I was like, this does not sound like a small hamstring injury. And so that is unfortunately what it looks like is going on.
1: So what is the time frame, do you think, right now? I know it might not matter if the time frame lasts longer than a certain series against a certain wagon of
0: right.
1: a team that won the championship last year. But.
0: So I think the Lakers are probably in wait-and-see mode. If they go to Oklahoma City and they get walloped in two games,
1: mm-hmm.
0: that'll inform their process. And if they go to OKC and they split, mm-hmm. or they look like, wait a minute, we might have a formula here, that might inform the process. But, you know, I've watched guys come back early from hamstring injuries and
1: no bueno.
0: It can sometimes be tough. And like, look, if it, you know, they said it was a grade two sprain, a grade two strain.
1: Yes.
0: And that's 4 to 6 weeks. It's been four.
1: Yes.
0: So 6 weeks is maybe the end of the season. So even if he came back in 2 weeks, that would not be out of line for grade two. Like they didn't say it was a minor strain. They announced grade two.
1: So cycling back again to the Timberwolves win, Chris Finch, you mentioned you broke down all the blocks, right? Chris Finch made it seem like not all the blocks were legitimate blocks.
0: That's correct.
1: I mean, I just love the way coaches work refs from, like, straight out of the Phil Jackson playbook, you know, just drop a little breadcrumb here or there from the podium. Him just saying, yeah, some of them were goaltends, you know.
0: Yes.
1: And are they sending video to
0: I don't know if
1: New
0: I don't,
1: York City now or what?
0: You know, I've never heard of a team sending a block to New York City. Normally it's like, you know, contact or screens.
1: Well, this guy just blocked 12. I mean,
0: he
1: joined the stat that I have written down here. He joined Andrew Bynum and Hakeem Olajuwon.
0: Yeah.
1: Olajuwon is the only guys with a triple-double involving blocks in a playoff.
0: So it's interesting. In the last round, you remember they played Denver,
1: yeah.
0: and Finch, don't hold me whether it was after game one or after game two.
1: Sure.
0: He complained about officiating then,
1: mm-hmm.
0: What it was on Jokic or on, and I don't remember what it was on.
1: Yeah.
0: And the next game, there was mild improvement in the balance. And so, you know, I'm not saying that it matters. I'm just saying that Chris Finch has been around for a long time.
1: And I picked up on that last night. Just, yeah, you know, just a throwaway talking about the blocks and that some of them were goaltends.
0: I always think of this story. 2 years ago, the Pacers played the Knicks
1: mm-hmm.
0: in the first round. It was the year that the Pacers won in seven. In game seven, they beat them. It was in the second round. And Rick Carlisle basically, I think, stayed up all night or very close to all night after game two and produced with his video staff, like, I don't remember what it was, 47 clips that they sent to the league office, like stayed up, like working through the night and to provide the league office with the clips. And They were down 0-2 in the series, but, you know, they came back and won. And, you know, Rick Carlisle, he's been around a little while. He knows how to work a playoff series, and it looks like Chris Finch might have some of that, too.
1: It happens. You know what I mean? And in terms of, I got Brian Windhorst here on the Rich Eisen Show. You mentioned the Knicks. And the last time you were on, you were talking about how Mike Brown's starting to turn, or at least was focusing on turning Karl Anthony Towns into a point center. Well, if that's a newfangled thing or something, there's a new emphasis or whatever, boy, did that put a light on. I mean, what a run the Knicks have been on, albeit against Atlanta and a Sixers team that might have been on fumes after a game seven. But have the Knicks figured something out, do you think, here?
0: Two Fridays ago, so they played on a Thursday in Atlanta, game three. They lost that game. Yeah. It was one of their one-point losses. Remember, they had back-to-back one-point losses,
1: yes,
0: where they came down to the final position, and neither went their way. I wish I could tell you what happened in this team meeting, but they had a team meeting, and that wasn't like everybody. I mean, of course they have a team meeting. It's an off day of a playoff. I don't know what happened on that day, but that day when they showed up for game four, they dominated the first whole half of game four, and they have not looked like the same team. In fact, you talk to people in Atlanta, and they say, holy hell, the team that we played in games four, five, and six were nothing like the team that we played in game one, two, and three. You talk to people in Atlanta, and they're like, you know, we're up 2-1, and we realized we won two games of last-second shots. Like, we could have easily been down 3-0, but, like, we thought, you know, we are right with this team. Like, we might take this thing to seven, you know, toss up. And then they got bashed across the bridge of the nose the next three games. And they're like, where did this come from? And they carried it right over into last night. The energy with their movement, their teamwork, they came out in the first quarter with a game plan against Joel Embiid. And that was to put him in pick and roll, which is a common strategy against him. Mm-hmm. And to, whenever they got the ball in transition, when they got the ball, to go to the basket as fast as they could, don't let Embiid get back. In the first quarter alone, Bridges got a driving dunk where he just beat Embiid back, and Towns got one where he got the ball, and Embiid was just like turning his body to look. And as soon as Towns got it, he went right to the basket and dunked, and he ran right by Towns. Like, the Knicks were moving faster, totally showing that they had a game plan and they were executing it. And look, they made a lot of shots last night. So you're going to look good if you're running actions that generate made shots as opposed to just open shots. But they are playing with such a purpose and a focus on offense right now that it's starting to make you wonder. Now, I will say that this entire East, mm-hmm, is all flawed teams. They're all flawed. And so I could be sitting here a week from now and we going, well, what happened to that Knicks team from game one? Like, why haven't we seen that team again? That's very possible. But I am extremely impressed. And more than me, forget about me. When I talk to coaches and scouts, they're like, a beast has awakened here. Like, is this who they're going to be now? So the answer might be yes. This isn't a team that played this way for 3 months. So it's hard to believe in it. You know, they had a run like in midseason where they went 2-9.
1: Right.
0: And that's why they're the 3 seed and not the 1 seed or 2 seed.
1: They couldn't beat Detroit either in the regular season. And that may be who they're facing. I mean, Mike Brown, after the game, I found this quote while you were talking. Quote, it's a lot of fun when you have concepts on either end of the floor and the guys are trying to embrace those concepts at the highest level. And when they do, it doesn't really matter what you call or who initiates the action because guys are trying to play the right way. It seems like whatever he's been preaching is now being practiced and executed.
0: Yeah.
1: I mean, that's what I'm trying to find out. What is it?
0: Well, they're making shots, which really helps. When Brunson,
1: 63%.
0: Yeah, when Brunson comes off a screen and Embiid stays back,
1: right,
0: and Brunson attacks that screen and he hits the first four of them, everybody looks good. The coach looks good. The screener looks good. Brunson looks good. The popcorn vendor looks good. So the real question in the NBA playoffs is what's your margin for error is. What can you get away with winning a game when you've got your C-plus game,
1: right,
0: not when you have your fastball? And that the Knicks haven't shown that yet. But what they have shown is that their fastball you can't touch. And if they keep throwing this, they could get to the finals. Like, the pathway is there for them. And, you know, this Detroit series, I know Detroit has been installed as a minor favorite.
1: Mm-hmm.
0: I get people asking me about this the last couple of days. They're like, well, how is this series going to go? And sometimes the responsible answer is I don't know.
1: Mm-hmm.
0: I mean, everybody is expected to make a prediction.
1: Mm-hmm.
0: They're told, no, no, you must tell me, is it in 4, 5, or 6, or 7? And sometimes you don't know. So I don't know what's going to happen in that series.
1: Yes.
0: But the Knicks, if they can avoid Detroit, like potentially could, you know, Detroit, they would not have home court advantage, a team that's had great success against them.
1: Correct.
0: Maybe it's Cleveland, and maybe that's a team that they match up better with. Like it is, you know, a lot of things have fallen in a way that set the table, but I just want to point out the Knicks have won five playoff games. They need to win 12 to get out of the East and 16. So this is one thing that we say that the championship or the East is not decided the first week of May.
1: Brian Windhorst here on the Rich Eisen Show. He's on the NBA today at 3 Eastern time, noon out here on the West Coast. Let's take a break. I'd love to come back and talk about some of the aftermath of some of the teams that have been eliminated, including the Boston Celtics. 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You where you are. 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
0: Oddities that come out of the lottery in the modern era.
1: Because this is the last, Brian Windhorst, by the way, our radio audience return is still here. So this is the last lottery as we know it?
0: Yes, very likely.
1: Formula? Okay.
0: So there's all of these trades and things that have happened. So obviously people know the lottery because these are good players in this draft, potential franchise players.
1: Yes.
0: But there is, like, if you're a fan of the LA Clippers, you are either going to walk out of the lottery on Sunday with the fifth pick or nothing.
1: No, nothing else.
0: That's right.
1: All right, I'll bite. I'm sure it involves Oklahoma City somehow.
0: It does not.
1: Oh, that's weird.
0: They made a trade.
1: Okay.
0: They made a trade with at the trade deadline with Indiana. And Indiana gets to keep the pick if it's in the top four. And if it goes 5 through 9, which, you know, it goes to Clippers. And if it's 10th, well, it's not going to be 10th.
1: Okay.
0: But the Clippers only get it if it falls 5 through 9.
1: That's it. It's like a range finder.
0: The Pacers have top four odds. They have the same odds as the other teams.
1: Yes.
0: They have a 52% chance of falling in the top four. So that means if they get passed by four teams, which, by the way, happened last year to the Jazz and Wizards, we're not talking about something that we've never seen. It's 50-50.
1: Right.
0: So it's 52% chance that they remain in the top four.
1: Yes.
0: 48% chance the Clippers get the fifth pick. Now, you think about this. You get the fifth pick in this draft. You could draft a new franchise cornerstone, or you have nothing. And, by the way, I'd like to point out, their pick is in the lottery. but it's owned by the Thunder.
1: Yeah, the Thunder.
0: And I just
1: See, there we go. Now I knew there
0: was. And I just looked.
1: Yes.
0: At who's going to be in the room. I'm going to go. I'm going to be in the room this year.
1: Here we go.
0: Where they actually draw the balls. Not the television show. Okay. Where they actually draw the balls.
1: Yeah, yeah, yeah.
0: And Sam Presti, it's important enough that Sam Presti, the president of the Thunder, while his series is going on with the Lakers, is scheduled, don't know for sure, but is scheduled to be in the room. Because what happens if the Thunder pull a top four pick? Can you imagine that? Okay. And also,
1: I mean,
0: the Hawks, the Atlanta Hawks have the New Orleans Hornets pick.
1: Yes.
0: Or the Bucks pick, whichever.
1: Yeah.
0: They have optionality. The Hawks were just in the playoffs. Like, I realize that, you know, they're not on the verge of a title, but what happens if the Hawks end up with the third pick? They could have this team plus the third pick.
1: This makes
0: crazy.
1: It's so difficult.
20: But we know what's going to happen, Brian. The Warriors are going to get the first pick.
0: The Warriors are in the game.
1: What's
0: the Mavericks are in the game.
1: But it's like, it's milk.
0: I agree, but last year, I like that.
1: Yeah.
0: Good job.
1: Yeah, thanks, man.
0: I reserve the right to steal.
1: Please, please. Dan Patrick calls it sampling. So you may sample.
0: You reject that.
1: Okay.
0: I like the milk.
1: Okay.
0: The milk, I think 2% was Dallas last year. Like a Hooper flag.
20: It also benefits the league to have the Warriors with the top pick.
1: Oh, you're so...
20: You extend
1: the tinfoil hat off, man.
20: You extend the Curry run a little bit.
0: Let me tell you when the lottery...
20: He's a Butler's back.
0: Let me tell you the day that all lottery conspiracies died. Okay? I'm going to tell you the day.
1: Please.
0: Ja Morant and Zion Williams are in the lottery.
20: Right, and the Knicks don't get the first pick for Zion.
0: Knicks and Lakers are in the top four. And the other teams are Memphis and... New Orleans.
20: Well, you got to throw everyone off the scent every now and then, Brian.
0: Okay. but here's the thing about the lottery that's so fascinating. So last year, okay?
1: Okay.
0: Last year, I realized I can't. I was like, can we have a real conversation about it? No, we can't. Okay.
1: No, you can. No, it's okay. You can.
0: All right. So last year, okay, the first three picks, because this is the thing, like entire billion-dollar businesses come down to this. And I'm going to just tell you about last year. Last year, the Jazz, the Wizards, and the Hornets all had the same, they all had the worst record, and they had the same chance at the top four, okay? They had all gone through horrible rebuilding years, embarrassing themselves, doing things that they got fined for, et cetera.
1: Right.
0: The first three picks come out of the draft, and it's none of them, okay? And now we are down to the last lottery spot. It's a generally believed to be a four-player draft, four exciting players. Maybe in the future it will prove that the eighth pick was a great player, but it was generally seen as a four-player draft. So now we are sitting there, and the three of them are sitting all... This is in the actual lottery room. I'm not talking about on the stage.
1: Right.
0: In the lottery room. It's the general manager of the Jazz, the general manager of the Wizards, and the owner of the Hornets. And they're all sitting there next to each other. I know you can find this on YouTube because they don't put it on TV, but this is one of the reasons I get excited about this. They pull up the first three balls, and all three of them are still in the game, waiting for the fourth ball. One of them is getting the fourth pick, which is Con Knipple. Okay?
1: Right.
0: And one of them, and the other two, are getting nothing. They're getting 5 and 6. They're getting, hopefully this guy develops. Go, can you put up those again?
1: Please, yeah. The there it is.
0: Do you see the Wizards and Jazz still on here? The difference between the Wizards and Jazz being back in this lottery, and I granted the Hornets are there at the end, but the Hornets got in the play-in this year and had this moment where they won, and Con Knipple, they totally changed the whole direction of the franchise.
1: Yes, sir.
0: Obviously, there are other factors that come into play. I mean, they have Brandon Miller, they have LaMelo Ball. But that, the difference between the misery that was the Wizards and Jazz this year, which was miserable, and the Hornets, who are regarded as one of the up-and-coming franchises in the league, was the fourth ball. And this is the thing, like, this is why it's maddening and why people tank and why it's frustrating and it spurs all of this agita, because it comes down to that. Because in basketball, the difference between one player and not is the difference between having a competitive team, that you have people flying into your building, and to you have to embarrassingly lay on the ground and take your beating for another year. Mm-hmm. And so on Sunday, we have the lottery.
1: That's coming. That's coming. And, you know, again, mock drafts and things of that nature, whatever I'm, you know, obviously it's all subjective. But I just see that even if the Oklahoma City Thunder stick and pick at 12, I did see Yaxel Lendeborg dropping to them and a couple of mock drafts. And I can attest, as a Michigan guy, that is way too low for him. And if Yaxel Lindeborg goes to that team, look out.
0: I just want to say 3 years ago, this happened.
1: Yes.
0: They had one of the Kawhi picks, or not Kawhi, it was actually for Paul George.
1: Right.
0: But, and
1: you lose track sometimes with the whole Clipper.
0: They still owe next year's, by the way. If they don't get this year's, they still have next year. This is a swap.
1: When does it end?
0: That's it. It ends next year.
1: Okay.
0: 3 years ago, they didn't have, or maybe it was 4 years ago, they had a lottery pick, and it was the 12th pick, and it didn't move up. Rats. Mm-hmm. They got Jalen Williams.
1: It is laughable.
2: It is.
1: It is.
2: It's laughable.
1: So I asked you last week when you were on about after the Nuggets got eliminated, what is happening in the Denver front offices? What is happening in the Boston front offices right now?
0: So Brad Stevens, he hasn't done his end of year discussion yet. As soon as I saw Jason Tatum, and I know that they said it was a knee and I can't prove that it wasn't.
1: Right.
0: But as soon as I saw Jason Tatum on the bench putting his thumb into the back of his calf, I was like, because, you know, I know that there are occasions when Achilles injuries come from nowhere.
1: Right.
0: Fortunately, it hasn't happened to me. But the people that I've talked to who've had Achilles injuries, it rarely doesn't come from anywhere. Obviously, we have these terrible instances of Durant and Halliburton where they had injuries, but sometimes they're like, yeah, you know, my Achilles was sore or my calf was sore. And one thing I wonder, and, you know, he has never said this, but I wonder, was Jason Tatum's right calf sore last year? Was his Achilles sore?
1: Mm-hmm.
0: And now he's touching that calf. And I was thinking, as soon as I saw him touching the calf, I was like, oh, man.
1: Look out.
0: And I don't blame him for one iota of a second. And so now they have to ask themselves in Boston, is this team that we have and this trio, Derek White, Jaylen Brown, and Jason Tatum, if they're all healthy, can they still compete to win championships? I think the answer is yes. But they may go through an evaluation period. The other thing is, in the NBA, one out of three on a three-point shot is considered good, acceptable, because one out of three on of a three is the same as two out of four on a two. 6 points, okay? Three out of six on a two. One out of four is the same. One out of three is, you know, 33% on a two is the same as 50% on a... I'm messing this all up. You understand the math.
1: I understand.
0: I clearly don't. I didn't go to Michigan. I went to Kent State.
1: Oh, good.
0: Or Northwestern. I saw you. I didn't know you went to Northwestern grad school.
1: Yeah.
0: Very impressive.
1: So basically, 2 3-point shots equals 3 2-point shots.
0: That's right.
1: I know.
0: One out of three is just as good as two out of six.
1: Mm-hmm.
0: Okay. So, three out of six. So,
1: mm-hmm.
0: one out of three is considered acceptable in NBA shooting.
1: Mm-hmm.
0: 3-pointers.
1: Mm-hmm.
0: Two out of five, $20 million a year, $25 million a year. You shoot 40% on threes. Boston has been on their three-point kick for 5 years now, okay? In the top three in three-point attempts for five consecutive years. Even before Joe Mazzulla got there, they were already working. Now, Mazzulla poured gas on it.
1: Yeah.
0: But for 5 years now, in two of those 5 years, they've reached the finals, 40%. This is, by NBA three-point standards, would be considered excellent, praiseworthy. They've shot their threes for 5 years. They've gone to the finals twice. To get to the finals, they're 1-1. Pretty good. LeBron would take 500 in the finals. He would take it right now.
1: Mm-hmm.
0: So you ask yourself, are you cool with that? You know, you probably got 3 or 4 years left of Tatum and Brown's prime. Hopefully nobody gets injured again. You can't predict that. Are you cool with 2 out of 4, 2 out of 5? Because that's... Their strategy is essentially the three-pointer. When it goes in, my God, it's glorious. When it goes out, you're like, why are you shooting it?
1: Mm-hmm.
0: They're 2 out of 5. So do they want to stick with that? Are they? I know what Joe Mazzulla feels. Mazzulla is borderline defiant. And so the question is, are you going to stick with it? You continue to shoot the threes.
1: And? So that's the conversation they're going to have.
0: Right.
1: But what about a certain center in Milwaukee with a sense of wanderlust, potentially? I mean,
0: so,
1: right? I mean, but at the end of the day, the threes didn't go in and Embiid was unguardable because they didn't have somebody to guard him.
0: Right.
1: And thus, we're now talking about the Celtics game planning for future seasons.
0: Okay, so the thing about whenever people talk about Giannis, like, for example, Masai Ujiri was just hired as the president of the Mavericks yesterday. Mm-hmm. And people were like, you know, Masai tried to get Giannis in Toronto. They have connections. They have African roots that are important to them. People have said, well, Masai tried to trade for Giannis. That doesn't make sense to me. The Bucks are the future of the Mavericks is a 19-year-old. You're not trading for a 31-year-old. And I see other teams like this, too, that are like, you know, like Houston, for example. Well, I know Durant's older, but their whole core is younger. It doesn't make sense to put a guy in his 30s. Boston's a different story. The window with Tatum and Brown is comparable, I think, to the window with Giannis. I think, you know, you never know, but you could sell yourself on that. So you're going to ask yourself, and even if it's not Giannis, the question is, do you break up Brown and Tatum for a different pairing? Because if you're still going to shoot the three, you're not trading for Giannis. The guy doesn't shoot threes. If you believe in your 40%, you're going to accept your 40%. You're going to shoot the three next year. You're not trading for Giannis.
1: Mm-hmm.
0: You're more likely to trade for Embiid, which you wouldn't do. I'm just saying, like,
1: understood.
0: Embiid shoots threes. Mm-hmm. So are they continuing to shoot the three? If the answer is yes, I think though, you know, Derek White, Tatum, and Brown staying together. If the answer is anything but yes, if it's maybe or we'll see or let's think about it, that's because the thing about it is you have to understand when it comes to the Bucks, they don't control their draft for like the next 4 years. When I say they don't control, they've either traded the pick or they've traded the swap. So a Giannis trade can't bring back a rebuild. And not only that, but they're about to flatten the lottery odds so that if you get in the relegation zone, you may not get a top pick. In fact, you may end up with a 10th pick if you have the worst record under the new proposal. So if you're going to trade, make a deal to Milwaukee, like that's what happened. Like Golden State at the trade deadline said, hey, we're going to trade you four firsts. Like we don't control our draft the next 4 years. That's Draymond Green and four first round picks does not help us next year when we don't control our pick. So if it's a real player, like one of the Celtics, I'm not going to get aggregated or whatever. Like that's So what you're asking is not unreasonable. But I don't have the clarity in how the Celtics are thinking about it.
1: Well, I mean, if you say, I think you don't have the clarity of it because you're an information man and you're a lead pipe wielding professional. But picking up what you said here, if you've got a coach in Joe Mazzulla who damn well could be coach of the year based on what happened,
0: I voted for him for coach of the year.
1: Makes sense. And he's, what you said, defiant is what you said?
0: I mean,
1: like he's
0: like you say, Joe, why did you shoot 56 threes? And he said, we should have shot 57.
1: So don't you have your answer?
0: Right. Well, certainly and the way
1: also
0: he plays.
1: And you also have the guys who can do it. When it goes in, it's...
0: As which
1: you
0: said, is Lord, why...
1: Peyton
0: if,
1: Pritchard, you know, he just probably woke up this morning shooting.
0: Which is why if you ask me what I think they're running it back. With obviously, they got to get a big man.
1: Who would that person be then, if it's not Giannis? Like, who might be in markets, right, for that sort of thing?
0: Well, they tore their team. They didn't think they didn't know what they're going to have Tatum, and they didn't want to pay the luxury tax. They tore their team down. They traded Porzingis. They let Al Horford walk, what have you.
1: Right.
0: They had to build. They'd have to go get some big men to build their team back up. And,
1: right.
0: But, I mean, really what you're asking is, are Tatum, Brown, and White staying together?
1: Right.
0: I would wager on it staying together, but I don't think it's a no-brainer. I think it comes down to whether or not you want to continue to play the same style of basketball.
1: Okay. And then the coaching searches are on, obviously, in Milwaukee and Orlando.
0: Well, Milwaukee named Taylor Jenkins.
1: Okay, right. There you go, right, obviously. What about Kerr? What's Steve Kerr's?
0: We're waiting. And, I mean, that's literally legit. Like, people are waiting. Like, they're having conversations. The thing I'd say about Steve Kerr is it's not just an emotional decision. Emotions are a part of it.
1: Right.
0: Do you want to go through the grind again? He was being paid $17 million last year. That was a salary that he was given when the Warriors were competing for championships. I'm not sure. The answer could be yes. I'm not sure that the Warriors ownership wants to have a $17 million coach with their current situation. So is money 25% of it? Is it 51%? Is it 5%? Money is a factor. The key here is there wasn't a contract sitting on the table. And it was like Steve had to just go sign it and then, you know, send it in.
1: Mm-hmm.
0: They had to have material discussions about how they're going to play, what his money is, all that stuff. So that's why this is a bit of a process. But they're having the process. It's not, you know, they're still talking.
1: You're the actions guy right here.
0: So if Kerr just wanted to go play golf, then he would be playing golf. He's in San Francisco, as far as I know, discussing this.
1: Well, the other stuff, does it include the management doesn't like him talking about real life stuff and politics?
0: You know,
1: and gun violence and things that are very important to him and his voice is very important for. I mean, is that real?
0: Are there times when management probably is like, Steve, we got a game against Salt Lake or against Utah tonight? Let's,
1: right.
0: Probably. But I think very clearly they have supported Steve Kerr for a decade plus.
1: Mm-hmm.
0: I mean, my boss gets mad at me about certain things. My boss is like, why did you say that?
1: Mm-hmm.
0: Why am I having to deal with that? But on balance, they want to keep me around for now. You know, tomorrow, it happens. But someday they won't,
1: mm-hmm.
0: you know. But I don't think that's a centerpiece of this discussion.
1: Okay.
0: Are you going to run the same offense? Are you willing to hire this person? Will you coach for X, not $17 million?
1: Right.
0: These are higher on the list than what he might say after a shooting somewhere.
1: Okay. Well, I said you'd be out by 40 after the hour. Look at that time. Look at us.
0: God, what a professional.
1: You know what I'm saying? With seconds to spare.
2: Yeah.
1: Have a great broadcast, sir.
0: Thank you. Look forward to it.
1: You bet. And it's just great having you here, dude.
0: Yeah.
1: So.
0: Thank you. Always love it.
1: I love it as well. That's and what we changed our background for you. No, we didn't. Just kidding. Only you could do that when you zoom in.
0: Oh, I see what you're saying.
1: You see what I'm saying?
0: I was like, boy, that's joking over my head.
1: No, it's all good. It's all good.
0: Yeah.
1: By the way, you can't wind up in the relegation zone. You know what I'm saying?
0: Well, you know, I'm a Tottenham fan. You don't follow it at all.
1: I do.
0: That means nothing to you.
1: I do.
2: It's not looking good.
0: Yeah. They just won the last 2 weeks. They won their first two matches since December.
1: Right.
0: And they moved from 18, which is relegation.
1: Yeah.
0: To 17 by a single point, and there's three matches left.
1: So Tottenham be relegated.
0: Tottenham getting relegated would be like the Jets getting relegated.
1: I understand that.
0: Which
1: it's not a shocker.
0: Let's have a discussion.
1: I understand that. Well, to use the Patino parlance, Harry Kane's not walking through that door.
0: He walked out that door, and trust me, a good decision.
1: Right there, there's the relegation zone.
0: Oh, my
1: zone.
0: Gosh.
1: Send that
0: so
1: to
0: excited.
1: The NBA, please. Tell him, and my compliments to the chef of that creation. That's impressive. Ladies and gentlemen, Brian Windhorst here on the Rich Eisen Show. Check him out on the NBA Today later today on ESPN. We're back with your phone calls in a moment right here on the Rich Eisen Show.
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7: It was different. 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
1: Okay. 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
1: I kind of dig that.
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19: 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Ladies and gentlemen, put your hands together for Alan Dallas back on the program. What's up, Al? How are you?
10: Al, what up, man?
28: How are you doing, gentlemen? TJ,
1: yeah.
28: Oh, don't you think it's a little tad ridiculous, Brockman making comments about, oh, the Mets won? I mean, is he out of his mind?
8: I mean, that's why I pointed out, Al, they're one game better than this. So it was a little,
28: oh, I heard. Believe me, I heard it all. I mean,
20: World Series since the last time you won one, and we're ahead of you in the standings this year. I'll talk as much as I want.
8: We don't care about your World Series. That's not what this is about. This is about this week today.
28: We'll have to put a little side action on the season then, because I've had it with you and this Red Sox.
8: Side action.
10: We won four.
8: Bring it. Side action's been called.
10: What
8: the heck's that got to do with
20: you? You got my number.
8: Side action.
28: Exactly. This is ridiculous. Hey, Richard, another thing. Have you ever seen the guys jumping off the Nick bandwagon? And I might have been one of them about a week ago. Jump right back in the boat. Has this been unbelievable?
1: Hey,
28: this 4-game stretch.
1: Cooper, my youngest son, said to me after like the game one Knicks loss, or they lost game one, then they won game two. And it was after game two. He goes, so you like Mike Brown again? And I'm like, I said, ask me again in about 2 weeks.
20: I mean, that's pretty funny.
1: So he said, ask me again in 2 weeks. which was, by the way, that's an old Tony La Russa line. Whenever I would cover a game that he was managing, I would say, how you doing, Tony? Just as a, you know, just a human-to-human hello.
9: Yeah.
1: How you doing, Tony? He would say, ask me in nine innings. That's what he would say. And so I said, ask me again in 2 weeks. And so last night when I saw him, I'm like, I kind of like Mike Brown, man. It's working. I don't know what's going to happen from here on out, but it feels really good, Al. That's for
28: sure. They are deep. I will say, you know, we all love Tibbs, right? So that's not a...
1: Yes.
28: You know, I don't know anybody. I haven't heard anybody say anything bad about Tibbs, except for the one part, of course, that Brockman brought up, that he only plays six players, and he didn't do well playing bench players. But their bench, I mean, the Alvarado kid, yeah. I mean, there are so Clarkson. Many guys playing well on this yep. team. It is just, it's amazing. Now, it would be great if they put a beat down on the Sixers in game two, just for the mental psyche, because you know how crazy we are. It would be fantastic. And I would be remiss not to, you know, say RIP to John Sterling. As much of a Yankee hater as I am and a Met fan that I am growing up in that area, the guy was extremely entertaining and extremely professional on all the shows. Been on all these shows, and he was a great guy. It was sad to see him pass.
1: I think, wasn't he a sports talk radio host on WOR, which was the Mets radio station?
28: Yeah, I mean, he was amazing. Susan Waltman was his update guy on one of those programs.
1: Right.
28: I don't know if it was WOR. I mean, it's amazing, and you know, that's listen. We're all going to go eventually, right? But you know, hey, when the great ones go, and he was great. Love him or hate him, he was great.
1: Hey,
28: it was sad.
1: Real classy of you, Al. And speaking on behalf of all Yankee fans, and that I just have to follow up by asking you, how about those Mets?
28: Hey, listen. We're bringing you right back down, man. One pitch, one inning, one game. Ask me in nine innings.
1: Okay,
28: there we go.
1: As long as Luke Weaver doesn't pitch or Devin Williams doesn't pitch.
28: God, they stink. Nine. Don't they stink?
1: Hey,
28: don't
1: you
28: they
1: took
28: really
1: them. You it's took them because they were the Yankees in a Mets town.
10: They got ice.
1: Such a thing.
28: You'll never let me forget that comment, will you, Richard?
10: No. He's going to beat that to death and then resurrect it and then beat it to death again.
1: I'm not beating anything. I'm just talking about the type of town New York City apparently is. I don't understand why you keep on pointing out.
10: Oh, you don't get it? Okay.
1: Thank you, Al.
28: Okay.
1: Ladies and gentlemen,
28: Alan
1: Down.
20: All right, Al. Can I ask you a question about Knicks fans in general? Why do, after every win, they act like absolute lunatics outside the MSG?
1: It's crazy.
20: I saw a video last night. They ripped a maxi jersey off a Sixer fan. To quote Billy Madison, that's assault, brother. What are we doing?
1: I don't know. I don't get it. Because it's not that way after a Yankee game. You tell me it's a Mets town. Is it that way after a Mets game?
10: We are civilized metropolitans.
20: I don't think it's that way after a Ranger game. It's insane.
10: No. Yeah, it's a little ridiculous.
20: Calm down.
1: I agree with you. And if I didn't see that video, they ripped the jersey off.
20: There was some dude wearing a maxi jersey just walking through. Everyone's just like flipping him off behind, and then ripped the jersey.
1: That's not
20: off
1: right. It's terrible.
20: Yeah.
1: I mean, Dolan should have facial recognition outside his arenas.
20: I'm sure he does.
1: Maybe he
10: probably
1: does. So
20: I don't know. I just was asking, why do they do that?
10: God forbid they actually win something that matters.
20: Right, imagine if they actually make the finals.
1: Oh, I know.
20: Win a finals game.
1: I know. Winning it all would be insane.
10: Tear New York up. Tone it down.
1: Certainly in a town where you're just only rooting for one baseball team. It's a pretty diehard basketball fan base.
10: Again, those Mets. Beat to death.
28: Their town.
10: Resurrect. No? Beat to death.
1: It's fun. I kind of dig it.
10: I'm going to start calling you the Lady Melisandre.
1: Kind of funny. You know what? The series is it's facial recognition versus geotagging. Facial recognition's up 1-0 over geotag.
20: Am
1: I wrong?
20: I am very curious to see what the crowd is going to be like on Friday. Because y'all are coming down the train.
1: Oh, yeah.
20: Man.
1: Oh, yeah.
20: It's going to be.
1: Geotagging is only going to go so far.
20: I mean, you heard what it was like when Celtics fans took over that arena, and they had to travel further.
10: I'm watching the video of J.R. Smith, former Knick, just get slammed by the crowd, man. They're, like, attacking him, but they're not attacking him. But he's rounds up on the ground. And he's a former Knick. Woo.
1: Yeah, fans got to chill.
10: It's only going to get worse.
20: I feel like.
1: For the love of Chalamet, don't do it.
10: Chalamet's out here too.
20: He was at the game.
1: I'm Shabuzi. Sure he's going everywhere. He's a real Knick fan.
20: Kylie, Met Gala, Chalamet, courtside.
1: Is that what happened last night?
20: And Stiller skipped the game altogether.
1: For what?
0: Yeah.
20: For the Met Gala.
1: Did he really?
20: Yeah.
10: But you see, he got to the top of the steps and he went like this to a camera.
20: He was like
10: Knicks at six.
1: Okay.
20: Knicks sweep at this point.
1: Man. Okay.

0: I see you. Do we have? I think we've got some. We'll finish up in hour three. I think we got some sports Met Gala photos.
1: Oh yeah, there was nice. There were some peeps there. Yeah.
0: Even though that Met Gala is off the charts, absurd at this point.
2: It's like that every year.
0: Well, the comedian Corey B is going to be joining us in hour number three of this program with a.
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1: Earlier on the show, NBA champion guard Jeff Teague. ESPN senior NBA writer Brian Windhorst. Coming up, comedian Corey B. And now, it's Rich Eisen. And
2: hour three of the Rich Eisen Show is on the air. Otherwise, would you even hear me? 844-204-RICH is the number to dial here. Our phone lines are lit. We'll take your calls in a split moment. We've also got Overreaction Monday on a Tuesday coming up. Just had a nice chat in our green room with the comedian Corey B. is joining us here. The Boyfriends podcast, Kane and Corey podcast, just two of the ways you can follow this man who had a Netflix is a Joke Fest show here in Santa Monica, California last night. Over 23 million cross-platform followers for his digital platforms. And we'll be having a nice, fun chat with him in a matter of moments. Already had great chats with Jeff Teague in hour number one, and in studio in hour number two with Brian Windhorst, who did a lot of pointing.
5: He gave me one of these, too.
2: He gave me an okay. Yeah. It's just delightful having him here in studio. If you missed any of it, there's our Disney Plus page. You can go check out our show that way. There's also our podcast. All 3 hours of this show for your listening pleasure, wherever you get your podcasts. You can also get the Overreaction Monday show there. It's been sitting in your RSS feed for a day. No Contest Wrestling's latest offering is coming tomorrow. Do you have your guests all settled?
5: We have the Samoan Werewolf, Jacob Fatu, has a title match coming against Roman Reigns this weekend.
2: I've heard of him.
5: You've heard of him. We also will be cut down, so we will be on ESPN2 on Thursday. Half an hour of that interview will be on.
6: Oh, yada yada I mean.
2: There we go.
5: Yada yada I mean.
2: Okay.
5: So yeah.
2: And for those who may not know about a cut down, we're not cutting you off.
5: No.
2: We're not cutting you down.
5: No, no.
2: But what it is a television term for taking the podcast that you do, which is longer than a half an hour, and boiling it down to a half an hour, and all of the content is still excellent.
5: Yeah, it's not taking us down. It's elevating us.
2: It is.
5: You know, it's putting us
2: on ESPN2, right?
5: The deuce. The deuce, the dose.
2: Love it. Very good.
5: Duh.
2: On the latest episode of Women's Sports Now coming on Thursday at 6 Eastern time.
7: What else do I want?
2: Oh, yeah.
6: I love that drop. That's my favorite.
2: I got something for you.
6: Oh, see? Good.
2: A.J. Brown.
8: Yeah, what do we got, Rich Eisen?
5: Future Patriot.
2: Well, he had a youth football camp in Philadelphia.
5: Because he plays for the Eagles.
2: Yes, he does. I don't know if you're aware, Howie Roseman said that.
6: I heard
2: times.
6: It. I heard
8: he said it. He said he's an Eagle.
2: Well, he said basically the way it goes is I'm now going to tell you the answers I'm not going to give you.
8: Right.
2: With answers I'm going to give you to questions I refuse to answer. Essentially is what he said.
8: Yeah.
2: A.J. Brown's an Eagle. Everything's being reported about Jalen Hurts is wrong.
8: Yeah, exactly.
2: So, take a listen to how he addressed the campers and the parents of said campers through a bullhorn when the proceedings were over. Roll it. Okay, so he broke it down by saying Eagles on three.
8: Yep.
2: One, two, three, Eagles.
8: Well, he didn't say Eagles.
2: Well, he did. He said one, two, three,
8: one,
2: Eagles.
8: Three, yeah.
2: It was at his camp, breaking it down by saying Eagles.
8: Mm-hmm.

0: and said, basically, don't listen to basically what you all.
1: I love you all.
0: Don't listen to what I said. Yeah. Don't listen to what's being said about me out there.
1: Yeah.
0: I love you all. Which sounds like a farewell.
1: Oh, you think so?
0: I mean, play it again. Play it again. You could hear him say, I love you all.
2: Like that's goodbye?
1: I heard somebody say, are you getting traded?
0: Yeah, he didn't answer.
1: Yeah. Didn't answer. Yeah.
0: Play one more time here.
3: Listen, I want to say thank y'all. Thank you all for bringing your kids. I had an amazing time. It was fun. We played hard. We competed. And I love you all. I don't care what you do out there. I love you all. You understand? It's love. I love you all.
1: Don't get traded.
0: Eagles on three.
1: Somebody yelled, don't get traded.
2: I don't know.
0: Don't listen to what people say. I love you all.
1: Okay.
0: Sounds like a farewell.
1: Okay.
0: Now, what? I don't understand. Like, what is that? What are people saying about him that says he doesn't love them?
1: Yeah, I don't know. That I don't really follow that.
0: I think what if he doesn't love anything.
1: Not getting the football.
0: That's one thing he does not love.
1: Yeah.
0: Because he loves catching the football.
1: And scoring the football.
0: And didn't get that enough last
1: didn't get it, yeah.
0: It's nothing against the people of Philadelphia or those children. Those yeah, lovely, impressionable minds
1: yeah,
0: that he had in his camp. But he didn't say Patriots on three.
1: Well, yeah, that would have been a little weird.
2: In
1: because they're in Philadelphia, I imagine.
4: Do you ever read?
1: Would have been kind of strange.
4: You know, I was trying. I was really trying to nitpick something out of that, but I couldn't. I don't know.
0: I just did. I just did three of them.
2: I don't.
0: I just nitpicked three things.
4: Well, I mean, that's why your name's on the cup.
0: Okay.
1: It feels like he's doing his obligation to do the camp.
0: It's not an obligation. It sounds like it's a labor of love. He was talking about how we competed. Thank you for bringing your kids out here. I don't think that was an obligation.
4: I'm like Trick Daddy. He loves the kids.
1: I'm saying he could have canceled the camp.
0: Why would he?
1: Oh,
0: he
1: right, exactly.
0: Why would he cancel
1: the camp?
0: That's
1: what I mean. He's doing the camp.
0: Oh, there's trade rumors involving me. I can't have your child here.
1: Mm-hmm.
0: I can't follow through on my commitment, which may be a way of what you're saying. He said he followed through on his commitment.
1: That's what I'm saying.
0: But why wouldn't he? He's a Philadelphia Eagle. Now, if he didn't follow through on his commitment, I would think he doesn't like me as a Philadelphian.
2: True.
0: If my child is going to say, I want to go to A.J. Brown's camp, Dad, and I sign him or her up to do that, and then he canceled it because he's rumored to be traded, not even this month, I would think he doesn't like me.
1: I mean, the kids aren't the ones not throwing him the football, so I don't know why he wouldn't like them.
0: Understood. So, did that not sound like a farewell? I love you all.
4: I mean, now, yeah, kind of. It did.
0: Yeah, because he would basically say, I'm not getting traded.
4: Or he'd say,
0: I'm not going anywhere.
4: Summer.
0: I'll see you.
4: See you next summer.
0: But don't listen to what everybody's saying out there. I love you all.
1: Right.
0: Eagles on three. One, two, three. Patriots.
4: I mean, you never know, because Shawn Michaels told Ric Flair to quote Mekhi, and he kicked him in the face.
0: To paraphrase Mekhi Lemon, why is Boston calling?
4: Why is Philly calling?
0: To paraphrase the guy who apparently is replacing him.
1: One, two, three, Drake May.
5: Am I reading this right?
0: Why is... What's a 617?
1: Foxborough? What? That's weird.
0: Things we do while waiting for football to be.
1: I love it. I just hope, you know.
4: Why am I getting all these Dunkin' Donuts?
1: He's got to ask Julian Edelman permission to wear 11. That's all I ask.
0: Yeah.
1: That's all I ask.
0: Okay.
1: Just get permission from Jules and we'll keep it rocking.
0: Well, I got another one. Okay. Why are the Celtics taking all these threes?
5: Am I reading the chart?
1: Yeah, exactly.
0: Okay.
4: Why is Ben Affleck and Matt Damon following me on this?
0: Why is Brockman telling TJ, how about those Mets?
1: That's right. That's right. That's right. That's right. Can Roman Anthony get a hit? Or
4: World Series?
0: Did he get hurt?
1: You know.
0: He checked the swing and it didn't look good.
1: Little wrist situation.
0: That's the last thing you need, man.
1: Day to day.
4: Look at the wrist.
0: But aren't we all, as Charlie Steiner once said?
1: Aren't we all just it?
0: You know what day it is?
4: It's Tuesday.
0: Yeah. It's time for Overreaction Monday on a Tuesday. Presented by PayPal.
6: That was terrible.
7: That was crap. That was garbage.
8: That's why it sucked.
9: Overreaction
10: Mondays.
9: Monday. On a Tuesday.
0: Presented by PayPal. Overreaction Monday on a Tuesday. Christopher.
1: Hey, guys.
0: What do you have over there?
1: Happy Tuesday. The Mets won.
2: Hell yeah.
0: It's not over yet.
2: Go Mets.
4: It's going to happen a lot more.
1: TJ, I do want to talk about your team, though, because I think when we look at the big picture of all this, Jerry Jones was right, and he is a genius for trading Micah Parsons because the defense has totally been rebuilt.
4: That.
1: Caleb Downs just fell to you in the draft. He has the number one rookie jersey right now. Did you guys see that?
4: Holler.
1: Cowboys are going to have the best defense in the NFC this year.
4: Can I answer this, Richard, real quick?
1: Just one word.
4: This is a bit of an overreaction.
0: Yeah.
4: Multiple words, but yeah.
0: Now you got to say it more. You got to say it with more brio, more gusto.
1: What?
4: Because I don't want to diss them, but I want to be honest with people.
0: Yes, this is an overreaction.
1: Oh.
0: Oof. And that's what you're looking for, is me to say that. You know, it's also an overreaction is to say that Jerry Jones is playing four-dimensional chess by trading away Micah Parsons. Oh.
4: It looks like.
0: And it all started with, you know what? I'm going to make it seem like we shook hands and he's no longer a gentleman. And I cannot countenance having a non-gentleman on my team.
4: Listen, Rick.
0: So he must now go somewhere else after I tell everybody in Cowboys Nation to rest easy. I mean, that was one holy hot heck of a mess last summer. So let's not say that this was four-dimensional chess from the beginning.
1: All for a reason.
0: But it has all worked out. And they have made some great moves. And the buttons that have been pushed by the organization since then. And certainly if this Malachi Lawrence kid shows up and shows out and starts balling. And by the way, there's another, to be fair and balanced, member of the defense that has been drafted, a guy named Jay Sean Barham. And I'm telling you, that Michigan Wolverine.
4: We text each other right out. You were still on air, I think.
0: I know, because I can walk and chew gum and text and talk at the same time.
4: So, yeah, I was. I loved hearing what you had to say about it.
0: I'm available is basically what
1: I'm available.
4: Most of the time, yeah.
0: Overreaction. What else you got?
1: Oh, man, okay.
4: Hey, Chris, we don't need to have the best defense. We just don't have to have a crappy defense.
1: It would help.
0: Yeah, you just half a suck.
4: Yeah, just be average.
1: Half a suck.
4: Hey, now.
1: Big sneaky move that went on this offseason that I don't think we're talking about enough.
0: Until now.
4: Caleb Downs.
1: Until now. No. Jaylen Waddle has been freed, people. He's now in Denver, and he's going to lead the AFC in receptions this year.
4: Listen.
0: What was that noise?
4: I've been picking him up on mock drafts trying to be sneaky.
0: Who's throwing them the ball?
4: In Denver?
1: In Denver?
0: Yeah.
1: Bo Nick.
4: What are we doing?
0: I don't know. He's ready. He'll be good.
4: Oh, yeah. If guys are coming back from torn Achilles.
0: No loose bodies? No nothing?
1: Bo Nix is...
0: Okay, great.
1: Is leap worthy for year three.
0: Oh, you think so?
1: I mean, he won the division last year.
0: Yes, he did.
4: Would have went to the Super Bowl had he...
1: Would have been probably in the Super Bowl had he not hurt his foot.
0: I know. Leading the AFC in receptions. Let me ask you a question. Jamar Chase still playing the AFC?
1: Jamar Chase, okay, led the AFC in receptions last year.
0: He's got stats.
1: Now, here's the deal. He was third in the league, okay? Looking at this morning. NFC dominated pass catching last year. In the top 10, one player from the AFC, that was Jamar Chase.
0: Yeah.
1: He had 125 catches.
0: Well, right. Really good. And who was throwing in the ball? Was Joe Burrow throwing in the ball the whole year?
4: Joe Burrow.
0: Nope.
1: No.
0: Was Joe Flacco throwing in the ball?
1: Yeah.
0: Was my guy Jake Browning?
1: Well,
0: throwing in the ball
1: for a gamer,
4: he really could.
0: Game overreaction. What else you got, Chris?
1: Oh wow!
0: I'm not saying it's not possible. I mean, it's not impossible. It's possible.
4: I mean, Courtland Sutton's there.
0: He's there too.
4: Hurt.
0: But they run it there.
1: I
4: think the Broncos are going to be good again.
1: I think the Broncos are going to be good again. All right, Mike, you can switch music.
0: What else you got?
1: Basketball. Watching the game last night. Man, Minnesota's so good. Ant-Man's only like 60%, and they still won that game. T-Wolves are going to the West Finals for the third straight year.
0: I don't think that's an overreaction at all. At all.
1: They are battle-tested. This is one of those years for San Antonio.
0: Yes.
1: Glad you're here.
0: Yes.
1: You need to take some playoff lumps before you can go on to the...
0: Well, it's not just that, too. It's, would you say that it's a lot more comfortable for Julius Randle right now?
1: Yeah.
0: Okay. Like, he's been in the system.
1: Mm-hmm.
0: And would you say Jaden McDaniels is better than he's ever been?
1: Ooh.
0: Yeah. Like, cresting. Like, taking off.
1: Absolutely.
0: Like, third man in here.
1: Budding superstar.
0: Right? So.
1: Io didn't even play last
0: night. Dude, that Chris Finch can coach, too, man. He's one of those guys, when he calls timeout, next play is going to work. 9 times out of 10.
1: Get ready for Kilby courtside game.
0: I hear you. Kilby courtside.
1: Lord,
0: courtside, or it's courtside Kilby.
1: Courtside. Oh, courtside Kilby.
0: That's what I'm saying. Okay, Spark.
1: Get ready.
0: Get it right.
1: Get ready.
0: So, yeah, I don't think this is an overreach.
1: Okay. All
0: right. At all. Do they get past Oklahoma City is the question.
1: Yeah.
0: Can they beat a Luka-led Lakers team?
1: Luka-led. He's coming back?
0: Yeah, he's coming back.
1: I mean, Wendy made it sound like he's just chilling in Spain.
0: I don't know. Well, where did Anthony Edwards come from?
2: I like to chill in
1: Spain. I'd go to Spain right now.
0: That's an overreaction.
1: All right. How do you feel about this one?
0: All right.
1: You like the Knicks, right?
0: Boy, your pauses are very dramatic.
1: Yeah. You like the Knicks?
0: I do.
1: They're the best team in the NBA right now.
2: Oh, man. As the Wolf would say. Right?
0: They just went on.
1: They've done something that no one's ever done.
0: Yeah, not an overreaction.
1: Three straight playoff wins of 25 plus.
0: Yeah, let's see if Oklahoma City could
1: pull that off. They've been playing basketball for 90 years.
0: I'm with you. Yeah, let's see what happens.
1: Best team in the NBA.
0: Yeah, and nobody's flopping. Nobody's pushing arm bars out.
1: Well, Brunson is an arm bar king.
0: Oh, that's right. Wait a minute.
1: But Cat's not flopping. I don't see Cat flopping around.
0: You see Cat flopping?
1: Cat's just as big as Embiid. He's never on the ground.
0: Yeah, you know why? Because he has an appendix and ligaments.
2: Yeah. Joel doesn't have any of those things.
0: That guy.
1: Doesn't have ligaments?
0: That guy, the diehard Eagle fan, making Sixers fans miserable. All right, I'll buy this one, too.
2: Look, I did not expect to win.
0: Right now, they are the best team in the NBA. I agree with you.
2: As of Cinco de Mayo on the 5th. No, the 6th.
1: How come we don't have margaritas?
2: Ask Rich.
0: What do you mean? Bring BYOB are on the Rich Eisen show.
2: But we shouldn't have to BY.
1: Whoa.
2: It should be.
0: You don't drink.
2: I know, but still.
1: I mean, you'd have a margarita.
2: I'd have a mimosa when your wife.
1: All right, I floated this a couple of times today. Rumors are going to start that the Celtics should trade Jaylen Brown for Giannis. Rumors are going to start. This is going to really pick up
0: steam. What sort of topic bar is this? Rumors are going to start? Okay.
1: I'm not saying that you should do it. I'm saying the rumors are going to start.
0: All right. Well,
1: and are the rumors an overreaction or not?
0: Oh, are the rumors an overreaction?
1: Yeah.
0: Oh, the way you construct this is like it's an overreaction that rumors are going to start.
1: No. Rumors are going to start.
2: Timex.
1: And then Jalen's going to go on Twitch and talk about it.
2: Look at all these rumors.
0: The bottom line is you could start them.
1: I don't want
0: a microphone.
1: But I don't want to start them. But I'm saying they're going to get started.
0: Yeah, you don't want Giannis, huh?
1: You're saying don't trade for Giannis. No. It's not that I don't want Giannis.
0: You want the Bucks to take less than market value for him because he's going to be going to the Celtics. So you could keep your team together.
1: Right.
0: Got it.
1: I want to keep the Jays together.
0: What else you got over there? Anything else? You got one more?
1: I got a couple more.
0: All right.
1: The balls are juiced, okay? We're going to have multiple players at 60 home runs this year. Are you seeing what's going on in Major League Baseball right now?
0: Yeah.
2: My team doesn't hit home runs.
1: It's May 5th, and Judge and Murakawa have 14 each. Ben Rice, who's that? He's got 12.
0: Ben Rice, who's that? Okay.
1: You couldn't pick Ben Rice out of a lineup.
0: Yeah, I could. You might not be able to. Actually, you could because the Red Sox don't have anything close to him. And where is he from? Your neck of the... It's just so great that Ben Rice and Cam Schlittler are two guys from your neck of the woods making the Yankees great again. Maya.
1: I don't know if you want to use that phrase. Matt Olson has 12.
0: The Yankees.
1: Jordan has 12. Schwarber 10. Who is Mickey Moniak? Who is this person? 11?
0: Oh, don't do that. Remember, I said that once upon a time this here in Anaheim when he was an Angel and people were making fun of me, which I don't like.
1: I'm saying we got
0: all right, sure,
1: 13 guys at double digits, and it's May 5th.
0: I have a great power rankings tomorrow.
2: What is juice? Baseball.
0: Great power rankings.
2: I want that apple drink, baby.
0: Poops helping
6: me. Every one.
0: You got one more with
1: it? All right, last one. We get accused in the comments, TJ, of not talking hockey.
2: Well, there's probably a reason for that.
0: Well, I would say we're a bit guilty as charged.
1: We are guilty as charged.
0: Uh-huh.
1: Here, we're going to do that hockey right now. Okay, the Hurricanes are 6-0 in this playoffs. The Avalanche are 5-0. One of them is going to sweep their way to the Stanley Cup Final.
0: That's an overreaction. They're really good, but they're
1: Come
0: on, somebody's going to know. That's a good one. By the way, did you see that the...
1: games have been amazing.
0: The Avalanche in their game one victory of their current series scored 9 goals, 2 more than the 7 points the Broncos came up with in the AFC Championship. They outscored the Broncos.
1: That's a shame.
0: So, come on. Be more respectful of the of their opponents. Good one, though. And was that, should, I don't know, like the Dan, what, 5 good seconds of soccer or whatever?
1: Right.
0: Hey, listen, we love hockey. Right?
1: The games have been incredible.
0: They
1: I can't stop
0: great.
1: Talking about
0: it. Yeah, but they've been great. Good job,
1: thank you,
0: Chris.
1: I can only say McDavid is going to want to be traded so many times. You know,
0: Overreaction Monday on a Tuesday presented by PayPal is in the books. 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That's next. He's next. 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
0: Our radio audience has just returned. Corey B. is sitting here in our studio right now. Over 23 million cross-platform followers. At I Am Corey B on Instagram, The Corey B on TikTok and Facebook as well, here on the program. You said your son, how old is your son?
27: My son's nine.
0: Nine?
27: Yeah.
0: And he is growing up in New York City?
27: Grew up in New York City, correct.
0: Oh, okay. And he has willingly, of free will, chosen to follow the New York Mets.
27: Yeah.
0: Over your Yankees.
27: Over Smart the kid. Yankees. Over the household Yankees.
0: Mm.
27: We are a Yankees house.
0: Okay.
27: And this man wants me to travel to Queens.
0: Yes.
27: To go see Mets games at Citi Field. Nice field.
0: Okay. Why is he like the Mets?
27: Because he's just... My fiance drank some water when she was pregnant. And I think there was some amoeba.
0: Something was in there?
27: Yeah, like the brain eating amoeba, but like only half of one.
0: Yeah.
27: And it kind of got in there. And
0: yeah.
27: Sort
0: of like a Bartolo Colon chromosome.
27: Correct. Bartolo Colon, yes.
0: A Bartolo chromosome.
27: Bartolo Colonosome.
0: BNA. BNA. Sure. And so, okay.
27: Yeah, but now see.
0: My only question for you is a follow up. Mm-hmm. We've just met.
27: Yeah.
0: Can I help?
27: Yeah, I would love for you to help.
28: Can I help?
27: He's got like some sort of like Soto disease where he just loves Juan Soto.
28: Yeah, I get that.
27: Yeah, I wish he just like, I wish he doesn't even like Yankee Soto Pop. You know what I mean?
0: Nice. He was a Yankee before a Met.
27: Yeah, that's what I don't understand. The whole trade, he didn't like him when he played for the Yankees.
0: Right.
27: So why like him now?
0: I feel like, is he in school right now?
27: Yeah, he's not learning much apparently.
0: Because I feel like we should call him. You know,
27: we should call my son.
0: Yeah.
27: What's wrong with you?
0: No, I'd be more gentle.
27: Yeah. What's wrong with you?
0: But that would be the underlying question.
27: Yeah.
0: Would be what is wrong.
27: But I think it's just because dad likes it. He doesn't want to like it. We went to a Knicks game one time. They were playing the Raptors. And he's like, I want the dinosaur team to win.
28: Well,
27: I was like, that's Toronto. He goes, yeah, I know.
28: I like your son.
0: Okay. What do you mean?
27: What is wrong with you? Mets fan.
0: He's a Mets fan.
27: Oh, okay. Yeah, broken. We get it. All right.
1: Your son gets it.
27: Yeah, how's that record going for you right now?
1: Hey, listen, there's 127 games.
27: Yeah, okay.
1: Got a lot of time to turn the ship around.
27: They really like to wait a long time to turn the ship around, don't they?
1: Yeah. Hey, listen, don't you worry about us.
0: Yeah.
1: We'll be fine.
0: Yeah. 1986 to now. It's, there's a ship that's been...
1: Why don't you give everyone else a chance?
27: That ship, like Tom Hanks, needs a new captain, okay?
0: Yeah. Ladies and gentlemen, Corey B.
27: Thank you.
0: Here on the show. All right, so we're here. We have something we like to call RES, Rich Eisen Show Consulting.
27: Okay, yeah.
0: So we can add this to our list of to-do items.
27: Please.
0: What's your son's name?
27: His name is Lexington.
0: Lexington.
1: What up, Lex?
0: Is that named after the avenue?
27: It's named after nothing but the fact that if you got a job application in your hand and you got Frank and you got Lexington, you're going to say Lexington is probably the guy. That's the only... I've never met unhomed Lexington.
0: We must hire this Lexington.
27: Yes.
0: Who the hell is Frank?
27: Yeah.
0: Frank's got no shot around here.
27: Frank's got qualifications, yeah, but Lexington's got the name.
0: Damn straight. He's got syllables.
27: Yeah.
0: Okay, so Lexington, we're here for you.
27: Yeah.
0: Service to call him up and basically say, I can attest to this. There are more championship possibilities. There are more World Series appearances. Yeah. There's more happiness.
27: Yeah.
0: There's more happiness. One is a path of disappointment and self-loathing.
27: Yeah.
0: And another is a much happier life.
27: I will say this, though. My son is convinced that he will one day play for the Dodgers. And he has told everyone this.
0: Okay.
27: And he thinks he is the second coming of Shohei Ohtani. And I have to keep reminding him, you're not even Asian.
0: As if that's the first requirement.
27: Yeah, that's the first requirement to be Shohei Ohtani. You're never going to be 6'4", and you won't be Asian. It's not going to be. We can go to Japan as many times as you want. It's not going to be.
0: Not going to hurt. It's not going to help. Does he know about deferring salaries? That's the only way you can be a Dodger.
27: He has no idea. I don't even know about that. And so, but I...
0: Okay.
27: Sorry.
1: Did you ask him to defer his allowance?
0: Many of their star players are currently deferring much of their salary so they don't get paid so much that there's a luxury tax that hits the Dodgers.
27: So then they get paid down the road.
0: As if they don't have the money for it.
27: Gotcha.
0: Did you play baseball?
27: I did. I played baseball growing up. I was somewhat of an all-star.
0: Was there a somewhat of an all-star team?
27: Yeah, I
0: didn't know that there was such a thing.
27: In high school, they had all-county, and I was somewhat of all-county, and it was great. But I did play baseball. Yeah. It was like that was like my childhood up until I was 18.
0: Right.
27: I played ball, and I played in Japan. I played on a travel ball team who was number one in the nation every year.
0: So you were really locked in.
27: Yeah, I was locked in.
0: So your parents were driving you all over the state?
27: Every weekend was somewhere new. Every weekend was a different state or a different city in Florida.
0: Serious business.
27: Yeah.
0: So who did you want to be? Who did you think you were going
27: to
0: be?
27: I wanted to be Derek Jeter. That's why I went. I wore Nomar Garcia Parra, and I know that was conflicting interest, but I wanted to be a great shortstop.
0: Yeah. I mean, it was Nomar, A-Rod, and Jeter were your choices for somebody, I'm sure, in your generation.
27: I didn't hit puberty, though, until I was 26. So every coach looked at me, and they're like, nah, not even 120 pounds soaking wet. Are you going to make this college baseball?
0: Yeah. That's a problem, biologically.
27: But I had heart, but my heart wasn't big enough. It was just a small heart.
0: So you tapped out of baseball.
27: I tapped out once I got kicked off my I wasn't able to make my college baseball team because it was a Christian school and I got caught at a party that had I wasn't even drinking alcohol. I was too small, it would have killed me. I was at a party that had alcohol and they found out and they didn't even let me. The coach was like, "This guy's a bad influence."
0: Yeah.
27: And I was like, "Yeah, but I'm a great right fielder." Like I can catch the ball real well.
0: There you go.
27: And didn't care.
0: Didn't work.
27: No, Jesus took the wheel. He just went like this. Different direction. So then I was like, you know what? I'm just going to do comedy and radio.
0: Well, and how do you find the interests that we see, you know, all over your feeds? Like where you got comedy skits, you got your food hacks, you got all, like where do you?
27: I was just doing at one point anything to make it work. I had a third grade teacher tell me, school's not for you and you better find a job in entertainment. Or else. And I was like, I'm 9. You should not tell me. Like, that's depressing. Like, you don't tell that to a 9-year-old. And I just kind of like went that route. And I was determined to make it whether or not someone was going to help me, whether or not I could get acting roles or auditions. So social media kind of gave me a platform to do it myself. And I was making skits and all these things and going viral. And during the pandemic, everyone was inside making banana bread and just ridiculous recipes.
0: Sure.
27: And sometimes I would see a recipe that I was like, there's no way that works or that tastes good. So I would react to it and try it out myself. But the way I would react to it was in a goofy manner and saying these witty, silly, stupid things.
0: Right.
27: And it just went viral. And I've been riding it ever since.
0: What was the first one where you're like, oh, my God, this is something I can do here?
27: There was a video where, okay, well, the first one I did that went viral was me. I played a part. I played my fiance and myself in a role where I would go back and forth, kind of like an Eddie Murphy movie.
0: Sure.
27: And it was like driving with your girlfriend be like. And it was just every turn was the wrong turn. And why do you take this way? And there's a pothole there. And I want McDonald's. Never mind. I want Burger. Like, it was just a chaotic video that was relatable to everyone that watched it, that was in a relationship, that went viral. So I just kept going from there. But the one that I did that was a reaction video was someone spilled ragu on a rug and cleaned it up with beer. And I was like, there's no way that works. Let me try it. So I spilled ragu on our brand new white rug in hopes that it would work, and it didn't. And my fiance's reaction and just she was like, what are you doing? We're trapped inside. Like, we're going nuts. We're going cuckoo. It's the pandemic in New York City. Everyone's bananas.
0: Yeah.
27: And so, like, it went viral, and I'm like, we got something here. And she's like, well, as long as you can afford a new rug, you know, as long as you can buy a new rug, then I'm fine with
0: That's
27: it.
0: Right.
27: And I bought all the rugs after that. It was straight rug straight. City. Yeah.
0: Okay, man.
27: Yeah, I was Aladdin. I had all the rugs. Cool. Yeah.
0: And then just the baking, the cooking, just
27: cooking was just another thing. Like, I've always been into cooking. My mom always had like Amaral on, like the BAM guy.
0: Yeah.
27: As a kid, the Food Network.
0: New Orleans.
27: Yeah. Well, I'm not from there.
0: I know that.
27: He's from. Yeah. He's from.
0: I'm sorry. That's just every time
27: I hear Amaral,
0: that was a knee jerk reaction where I just said New. I just said New Orleans.
27: New Orleans.
0: Yeah. BAM, kick it up a notch.
27: Yeah. But yeah, I remember that always being on TV, and I was always, you know, I would cook things up in my little George Foreman grill. Bland chicken, usually, you know,
0: right.
27: White household chicken.
0: Nice.
27: It just became a thing. I love food, and I love being goofy, and it really worked for me, and I was able to put my comedic tone into food videos, and so I just have been riding with that ever since.
0: And Lexington's in a lot of your videos.
27: So he's in some of them, yeah, when he's not being a jerk. He doesn't watch this show.
0: Yeah.
27: No, I love my son.
0: He will now when we turn him into a Yankee.
27: He's taxing. You know, kids can be. I love my son more than anything, but sometimes he's like, he's been watching some things that he hasn't been supposed to watch, and he'll go to. Man, he was at a.
0: Euphoria?
27: No.
0: Man, now that would be an issue for a 9-year-old.
27: Although,
0: okay, yeah.
27: I heard that's good for, you know, helping kids out. Never mind.
0: That's right.
27: We'll go.
0: Scare them straight.
27: Exactly.
0: That works.
27: That's the new, 2026 conversion therapy is watching. Here, don't son, watch this.
0: Don't be that.
27: Her name's Cindy Sweden. But he was at an after-school program one day where, like, they all play video games. Some kid was showing him Saw videos.
0: Oh,
27: and he comes home, and he's like, I saw something I should have never seen. And he told me, I'm like, I'm so sorry. But then he went to school and started repeating it.
0: Uh-oh.
27: And now his teachers are calling me. They're like, we have a problem here. And I was like, you guys started the problem.
0: That's right.
27: And I wasn't even going to be the one to say it. I wasn't even going to tattletale because that's not my type.
0: Yes.
27: But you guys started it.
0: Now he's homeschooled.
27: Now we have a meeting on Tuesday next week.
0: And that's how he became a Met fan.
27: It's just, you know, having a kid. You got a son, right?
0: I've got two boys and a daughter.
27: How old?
0: 17 and 15 are the boys, and my daughter's
27: but they're out of
0: 13.
27: Like, yeah.
0: Oh, but I've been on all this stuff.
27: Yeah, dude.
0: Oh, yeah. Keep him away from Caillou because he's a whiny Canadian.
27: How long do you have to wipe your kid's butt for?
0: Well, listen, Corey, I know we've just met, but just yesterday. I don't know. I mean, you know, until they got out of diapers.
27: It was last year, 8 years old, my son finally stopped. I was like, I gotta stop doing this, man.
0: Dude.
27: Stop.
0: Okay.
27: Don't judge me. I'm just trying to be a supportive parent.
0: No, we will not judge you, but we're out of
27: time. He's a Mets fan. We've already said that. He needs help.
0: He's all right.
27: When's your dad stop helping you?
2: Probably when him and my mom broke up.
27: But it all makes sense now why you like the Mets. You like turmoil.
2: That's right.
0: Very good. CoreyB.com, Cincinnati, Ohio, Virginia Beach, Virginia, Sugarloaf, New York, Plano,
27: can't
0: Texas.
27: Wait for that
0: man,
27: one.
0: You're all over the place.
27: Yeah, man, I'm all over, yeah.
0: You're all over the place. Tell me about your pods as well.
27: I got a podcast that I do with my friends. I got one, the Kane and Corey show, that I do with a buddy that I was on the radio with the mornings with. Kane used to do mornings with Howard Stern a long time ago. And we got kicked off because some things that we weren't supposed to say on air.
0: That's odd.
27: But so we started a podcast, and then and I do another podcast with my comedian friends, my buddies that we were on the road together all the time. I bring them everywhere. His name's Matt Lopes is one, and Marcus Monroe. They're the great guys. Both have millions of followers, but it's just we're kind of we have fun together, and we really mesh well.
0: Mm-hmm.
27: Yeah, we're doing all that. We do everything. We go on the road. We wrote a script for a TV show pilot that we're going to pitch soon.
0: Okay.
27: Yeah, pumped.
0: Good for you. You're pitching. You're
27: everything. Yeah,
0: you're working.
27: I went from pitching to now pitching. It's just different pitching.
0: Look at you.
27: Yeah.
0: Look at you.
27: Never catching. Always pitching.
0: Okay. Understood it. CoreyB.com is how you can get tickets. And again, the Boyfriends Podcast, Kane and Corey Podcast as well. Congrats on everything going on in your world, man.
27: Thank you, man. I appreciate
0: Absolutely.
27: It. You too. This place is fantastic.
0: I appreciate you saying that. We've been cultivating this caper for almost 11 years.
27: You've really done it. You're
0: you know, I appreciate that. Yeah. I feel like $1 million.
27: Thank you, man.
0: And I appreciate you coming on here as well. We're here for your son.
27: I honestly.
28: Bring it to me.
0: In all seriousness, though, TJ.
28: Yeah.
0: If you had a chance to talk to Lexington.
28: Mm-hmm.
0: What would you tell him about being a Met fan?
28: Oh, wow. Oh, it's filled with just pain, but you know it's going to make you stronger as a human being.
0: Sounds like that teacher when you were 9 years old.
27: Yeah.
0: Here's the deal, right? That's a crap.
28: Here's the deal. You heard my man over here.
27: Show him another Saw video while you're at it.
28: My man brought me over here talking about we won four game. World Series.
0: I'm sorry. You're right. I'm wrong. I'll be quiet. What would you tell Lexington about being a Met fan?
28: I mean, it teaches you to be stronger. Like Brockman's over here talking about, we won four World Series. You haven't won one since 2018. That's great. We haven't won one since 1986. It's going to make us a little bit stronger as a human being and probably a little tougher, and he's going to need that. Or he could just go jump the Yankees. And
0: you know, it's not bandwagon jumping anything because, you know, the Yankees have not delivered the World Series championship since 2009, far more recent than 1986.
28: Well, the way you talk about him every day is like you just won.
0: No, I don't. But again, I'm a Michigan Wolverine fan.
27: Okay.
0: So watching Michigan get their ass handed to us by Ohio State year after year.
27: Y'all gotta stop cheating.
0: I would sit there. I kept sitting there going, you know what? I would throw myself into the love of my children. You know what I mean? Like, we were getting so beat during the games. I'm like, let's play Uno. You know, like, and I'm like, what must it feel like? You know who's not playing Uno right now? Buckeye fans. Because they're just high-fiving each other, having a good time. Exactly.
27: Highlights.
0: That's what he sounds like right there.
27: Yeah.
0: You know, you're playing Uno.
28: I'm going to tell Lex, he wasn't around in 86. I barely remember it. Don't, Lex, listen to me, B.
0: There you go.
28: Pick a different team. Don't do that to yourself, man.
27: Sound advice.
28: Yeah.
27: And I'm making him strong. I make him take the subway to the Yankee games.
0: By the way, great. It's much nicer taking that subway to the Yankee Stadium than sitting in a car, man. Damn sure.
27: Sometimes.
0: So
27: it depends
0: good.
27: On, depends on what hey. Depends on what car you're in.
0: Listen, the D train's better than the 7 train. That's it's the truth.
28: I don't even live there, so you're not hurting me.
0: I'm not asking.
28: Like, the A train. I take the 405 and the 10.
27: I take the 405.
0: I didn't mean to drag you down to our level.
27: It's okay. I like it.
0: Corey B., everybody, right here on the Rich Eisen Show. We'll be back to wrap it with your phone calls in a second.
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0: 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David in Merced, California has been hanging on for darn near the whole show. What's up, David?
30: Hola, David. Hey, how you doing, Rich?
0: I'm doing well. What's on your mind?
30: Oh, man. So I'm a big-time fan, long-time listener on YouTube, first-time caller.
0: Hey.
30: So yesterday, I was listening to the Overreaction Monday like I normally do.
0: Excellent.
30: And got a little triggered, Rich, not going to lie. Chris had a topic talking about six running backs to break 1,600 yards next year.
0: Mm-hmm.
30: And he starts listing off the potential people that can do it.
0: Yep.
30: And he brings up Ashton Jeantney, and I feel like you just dismissed it.
0: Mm. Yeah, because Ashton Jeantney, and I'll tell you why, David. Again, and this is either true or false for you know, everyone else who took him in fantasy last year. First round, destroyed my team, destroyed it. I made some other poor choices, but I mean,
30: took him as high as three.
0: So it doesn't mean he can't do it this year. It's just a massively tall leap, man. So
30: Correct. That's
0: why I said it's you know, an overreaction. That's why.
30: Hey, and you know what? I respected that, Rich. But then moments later, Omarion Hapton came up, and you were just Googling for that name. And
0: yes.
30: I don't know why. I feel like Ashton Jeantney has a better case to break 1,600 versus Omarion Hapton.
0: Okay.
30: Upgrade on the line. The only thing I can see maybe where it would take away is they drafted a running back this year who can be pretty good. But go ahead.
0: Obviously, Colton Miller's really good, you know, if healthy. So is Rashawn Slater. So is Alt, you know.
30: The big center pickup.
0: This is right. I kind of think that, you know, the Chargers are better equipped than the Raiders were last year, coming into this year. Maybe I'm wrong, but put a pin in it. I love Merced, California. I got my start up there in the North State. So say hello to everybody in the neighborhood. David, thanks for the call.
30: Love you, Rich. Thank you.
0: It's David in Merced, California.
1: Right, David. Hampton only had 56% of the yards that Jeantney had left.
0: I understand. He was hurt.
2: Yeah, but he was healthy when it counted. Fantasy playoffs.
0: I've got a name that I can't quit.
1: Oh.
0: In this rookie class, I keep mentioning him. No one else does because no one's talking about offensive linemen. This Venga Ioane from Penn State. I can't quit him.
1: Every day you're bringing this guy.
0: Why not? I've got an overreaction Monday on a Tuesday subject matter about him. You just listen to him. He met with the media. Oh. First round draft choice, 14th overall. The Ravens know exactly what to do with him, which is work him and use him right away. And he's going to work people. What's the setup to the first soundbite there? Oh, but being in the NFL, hit it.
3: It's unbelievable. You know, me and Kyron Hudson, my teammate from Penn State, and we were just talking after practice yesterday. It's like, it's a crazy feeling knowing that you're wearing the NFL shield on your chest now, playing in the league. We just finished our first practice in the NFL. You know, it's definitely a feeling of being blessed, you know. Definitely wouldn't picture myself here a while ago, but just happy that I'm here now.
0: I love it. And Ravens are going to be you're going to be so happy with him. They're moving him to right guard, which is fascinating. This is what he said about being moved there.
3: Yeah, for me at Penn State, I played both left and right, a little bit of center as well. You know, shout out to Phil Charlton, my line coach at Penn State. You know, he made sure every day we were rotating left and right just to, you know, get used to it. But out here, it's, you know, definitely a little bit of work to get used to again, but ain't much to it.
0: He's going to be so good.
1: How good is he going to be?
0: Finalist for Offensive Rookie of the Year at right guard.
1: He is 400-1 to win the award.
0: I'm not saying he's going to win it.
1: I know. I'm just telling you the odds.
0: Because, you know, right guards, offensive linemen being nominated, let alone winning.
2: Winning.
0: That's how good he is. He stays healthy.
1: A finalist as a lineman.
0: Final five.
1: For offensive.
0: Final five. Final five.
1: Wow.
0: Oh, yeah.
1: That is scorching hot.
0: That is red hot. Red hot. But it's an overreaction Monday on a Tuesday.
1: It's an overreaction.
2: And not because he doesn't deserve it, just because the voters just don't do that.
0: You're just right. You don't look at interior linemen.
2: Yeah.
0: Interior linemen. Not to boot. I'm telling everybody, all those mocks where he was going in the low 20s, I was like, get out of here with that.
2: Put too much emphasis on these mocks, man. I mean,
0: well, you heard Kyle Shanahan
1: said that they look at them and that they're often right.
2: Yeah, but they're often not right.
0: I know. You could say the same thing about the Mets bullpen.
5: I mean, you know, you, dead horse,
1: you walked into that.
5: This guy,
1: you walked into it.
5: But see, he's the reason why people hate the Yankees.
0: Yeah.
1: Well, there's no doubt about that.
0: The show's about to end. Whatever you're doing on your phone, you could do in 30 seconds.
5: Not me, him. Not me.
0: Thanks for joining the program.
1: What else you want to know?
0: Hey. Tom Segura's on tomorrow's program.
1: Hey.
0: So is Bob Chesney of UCLA football.
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0: Here we go, Tuesday, May 5th. Happy Cinco de Mayo. And yes, it's a live imaging Tuesday presented by Providence. Providence caring with compassion in Southern California. But guess what? Mace and Sua. Oh, Sua. The great Sua Cravens are on the road. Live from Pechanga, the amazing golf course there, the Pechanga Charity Golf Tournament. And since I can't be there personally to press the flesh with Sua, help him with his golf game, you know. Take a look at his clubs, make sure his golf balls are nice and clean and sparkly.
2: Not.
0: I'm going to do this here.
3: What if I told you?
0: We will get you ready for Lakers and Thunder game number one tonight in OKC.
4: Dipsy do between the legs.
0: Plus, the Dodgers beat down the Astros. We like that. And so much more.
5: What they call me is a cornhole savant.
0: Let's do it.
6: So with that said, let's get this going.
0: Mason, Sua, and producer Emily live from Pechanga, the Pechanga Charity Golf Tournament.
7: Dipsy do between his legs.
8: Beef stew is coming back soon, I think.
0: Yeah. The biggest show on the radio, your Tuesday afternoon right now.
9: Good afternoon.
8: Good afternoon.
9: Hey, we are live in Pechanga. And today is the big charity golf tournament. It is beautiful out here, although a bit windy. Now, Sue, this is your home course.
10: Yes, yes.
9: So, generally pretty windy is what I heard around here, right?
10: In the afternoon. So, if you don't, the early bird gets the worm here. So, if you wake up 7 a.m., it's a pristine round, about a 3.5 to 4 hour pace. You'll be done in time for brunch.
9: Yeah, I mean, it is a beautiful property. I have a room here tonight. I've got like a king size. I'm getting some room service.
10: Welcome. Yes, get the chocolate. Chocolate cake. Spring for the chocolate cake.
9: The chocolate cake.
10: Matilda-esque.
9: Now, yes. I want to say we're obviously getting ready for game one tonight, Lakers at OKC, and we'll talk to John Ireland here in a little while. But I wanted to bring up, first of all, I'm having a Monster energy drink, which I don't normally have, which makes me feel like I'm talking really fast. Am I talking really fast?
8: You're talking at your normal pace. I think you're okay.
9: I seem fast. The other thing is it's a little gusty here, and there's a tradition. If everything starts blowing, I run. That's my goal, is to run.
10: Really?
9: Yeah, it has happened actually on this show that the tent blew over and I was just out of there.
10: Whoa, if you got hit with the tent, you'd have a nice little settlement.
9: You would. You absolutely
10: would.
9: So you
10: should stay put.
9: Yeah.
8: And there's your boy, Rampage, right over
9: Rampage
8: here.
9: Rampage is here.
8: Yeah,
9: excellent.
8: Amazing.
9: Hi, Rampage. And again, it's Pechanga Charity Golf Tournament. Really excited for it. Really excited to be out here, to get out on the road. Emily's here. Sue Cravens is here. So how you feeling about tonight?
8: Rampage.
9: Okay. What's up, Rampage? Good to see you, man. What do you feel about tonight? Game one, Lakers at OKC. Come on, be optimistic.
10: Should I give the answer you want?
9: You should
10: give
9: the answer that you want. Yeah, you want.
8: What did Rampage tell you?
9: Rampage, what did he tell you?
10: Rampage told me the truth.
9: Oh, yeah.
8: Whoa. Oh, and the truth is?
10: Said OKC in five.
9: No!
10: That's what he said.
8: I'm just telling you what he told me.
10: It was muffled.
9: Rampage,
10: I could be mistaken.
9: Did not say that.
10: Okay, hold on. What?
9: Yep.
10: Lakers in six, I guess.
9: I like that better.
10: Yeah.
9: I'll tell you what. I have said this now a few times, Rampage, and Sua, and Em. I'm only focused on game one. I'm going to be in the moment. I'm going to focus on tonight and worry about the rest of the games as they come along. Tonight, steal one. I'm thinking in short-term here.
8: At the Spurs last night. The Spurs lost game one.
9: Yeah.
8: They lost game one, and they beat the Timberwolves came out with a correct plan.
9: Yep. And they had this guy named Anthony Edwards, too, who bounced back from
10: injury. That's the thing. The Timberwolves have their entire team.
9: Right, right.
10: The Lakers do not. And, you know, I don't know if the Lakers are young enough to run with OKC. I think OKC can win this series off just effort alone, off of the age difference.
9: They need to have a really good shooting series. Got to have a really good shooting.
10: Rui has to be hot.
9: You've got to, and I know this is probably the game plan everybody's got when they play OKC, you've got to swarm SGA. You got to get the ball out of SGA's hands. Don't let him be the guy that beats you. Make Lou Dort make a three. Make Alex Caruso make a three. Make A.J. Mitchell make a three.
10: That's the tricky part, though, because swarming SGA might end up in a foul. We know how quick that whistle comes.
9: Sure, no, it absolutely does. He throws that arm, and
10: it's a foul.
9: And it's a foul.
10: And it's a 45-point game off 20 free throws. No knock to his game.

0: If it works, it works.
1: Oh, sure. If it works, it works.
0: The Lakers, they do get a little overzealous on defense. They reach. They take chances. You can't get one of your star scores. If Reeves gets into foul trouble early, or if LeBron gets into foul trouble early, the game is over in the first quarter.
2: Jeez, I'm worried about someone
1: negative.
2: Like Marcus Smart getting to foul trouble.
1: Yes.
2: That's somebody that you don't get in foul trouble because he's going to be the key to like that defense, that annoying defense off of their best guys.
1: Yep.
2: He is the key, I think, to winning a game.
1: And I'll tell you, the guy you gotta watch, and we'll see exactly how they defend. They defend without fouling very well. And Lu Dort, they've got a very physical defense.
0: Yeah.
1: And Lu Dort versus LeBron James is going to be a fascinating matchup.
0: I love
1: that
0: matchup for the Lakers.
1: It's a great matchup for the Lakers,
0: I love that. They should be low block, just like he did against Houston. If Reed Shepard, if they get him in the pick and roll, and you want to... He should be low block the entire time with Lu Dort.
1: And the other thing is, nobody in the entire world, nobody anywhere, actually believes the Lakers are going to win this series. None of the so-called experts. Although I did see Dave McMenamin says Lakers, he says OKC in seven, so he expects them to win a few times.
2: Right, and the expert Rampage thinks that
1: Rampage.
2: Lakers
1: how many?
2: Win too.
1: Hold up, number. It's
2: Lakers
1: in six. I believe I count six.
2: Seven,
1: there.
2: Seven, maybe even. Yeah, I think it would. They had to play perfect.
1: Yeah.
2: They could play perfect. But also, today is Cinco de Mayo Tuesday, which means LeBron James is going to have 60.
0: Taco Tuesday.
1: Taco Tuesday. Exactly right.
0: If he does. Okay. Can we just put this out there? Although I don't think it's going to happen.
1: Okay.
0: Let's put it there and leave it there. If LeBron and the Lakers were to find a way to win this series.
1: Yep.
0: And LeBron and the Lakers were to find a way to win a championship this year, would this make LeBron the greatest basketball player of all time?
1: 1,000,000%.
0: Undeniable.
1: Wait a minute.
0: No argument.
1: So you're saying beat OKC.
0: Without Luka.
1: Then beat San Antonio.
2: Or the Wolves.
1: And then
0: the number one Pistons or the Knicks is who you're
1: probably would be the most stunning accomplishment of his career.
0: If he leads this team
1: to a championship, it's unbelievable. It would be, I think that the series obviously comes down to what LeBron we see. And LeBron was terrific in the first round, was really, really good. I think that Lu Dort is going to try to lock him up. Lu Dort's going to try to limit him. And I think LeBron, I'm not going to bet against him. I'm not going to bet against LeBron.
0: I don't think any one player can lock up the LeBron.
1: Right.
0: I think that it'll be a fatigue issue. Like we kind of saw with Houston in Game 5 and Game 6. LeBron only took about 10 shots in Game 5. There were possessions on defense where if he went the extra effort to run back to get on offense, he wasn't back down there on defense. He cannot do that against OKC.
1: Although he's got a couple of days break now.
0: That is true.
1: Right. He's had a couple of days to play some golf, relax a little bit, to get ready for this, and obviously better on fresh legs. I'm not gonna out and out pick the Lakers to win the series, but I think they can win tonight. They're 15.5 point dogs. I think they can win this game tonight. I think they can absolutely cover and win. Cover especially, and then win.
2: It is the biggest underdog LeBron James has been in his entire career.
1: Yes.
2: In any single game, 15.5 points is the biggest underdog he's ever been.
1: I would argue that this, if this were to go down, it would be the biggest NBA playoff upset in history.
0: Really?
1: Oh, yeah. This OKC team is one of the great teams we've seen recently. They're the defending champions. They've got the MVP. They've got the best player in the series. I mean, I honestly think it would be just stunning to see the Lakers win this. And it would be the greatest upset in NBA playoff history. And I don't think that's hyperbole.
0: I would think it'd be the greatest championship run in NBA history.
1: Oh, it'd be extraordinary.
0: Even though LeBron already has one of those with going down 3-1 against
1: the
0: statistically greatest team ever.
1: He's been there.
0: In the NBA. Yeah.
1: He's been there. Yeah. So what else do we got going on today? It's beautiful out here, huh? We got game one tonight. We got the Dodgers, by the way. The Dodgers are playing tonight in Houston.
0: Shohei's not hitting.
1: And the news came out, Shohei will pitch and not hit. Much to the chagrin of John Ireland, who thinks he should do both things every day. So what do you think of Shohei not hitting on days that he pitches, Sua?
0: I like it. I think because he's in a quote-unquote slump.
1: Yes.
0: Let's just focus on pitching. To be honest, I would want him to just lock in on winning the Cy Young. I know they need him when he's not pitching. But right now, I would just lock in on what he's doing well and just keep his confidence.
2: Boy, I have a question.
1: I'll tell you, he is struggling, though. I pulled up today. He is 0 for his last 17 now. Yeah. There are a couple of walks in there, and there's a hit by pitch in there, but 0 for his last 17. And Dave Roberts
2: came up yesterday with the bases loaded. And I was listening to the broadcast because I was about to arrive here at Pechanga.
1: Yep.
2: And the broadcasters were like, everybody's coming in from the stands. Everybody's coming from the bathrooms because they know that Ohtani's up. Bases are loaded. I think there was only one out at the time. And they were expecting Ohtani to have, you know, this big grand thing.
1: Yep.
2: And he hits a super slow ball to third base.
1: Yep.
2: It's not even fast enough to get a double play.
1: Yeah.
2: He gets to first. They get an out at second. But it was like, this is not the Ohtani we're used to.
1: No, in fact, Dave Roberts after the game said there's something he sees in his body language that he doesn't like right now.
0: Mm.
1: He does not look comfortable at the plate at this moment. And by the way, you know, he's got 6 home runs. I mean, this is a guy who had 50 last year. He's got 6 home runs off to a really, really slow start. It was nice to see last night, first home runs they've had in 6 games. They won 6 games without a home run.
0: Yeah.
1: Last night they got one from Freeland and they got one from Tucker, and they did win 8-3. But again today, is it fair to call it load management? Of course it is. It is load management, right?
2: I think there's one thing that's...
0: He's human.
1: Yeah,
0: he's human.
2: There's one thing that's interesting about this is that I don't think they'd be doing this if Dalton Rushing wasn't playing as well as he is right now.
1: Right.
2: I think if they didn't have
0: a qualified DH
2: that could step in and give them production, I don't know if they would be letting Ohtani do this.
1: I think
2: that is a hidden thing about that, which also, and to make a difference, makes Dalton Rushing feel good.
1: Oh, sure.
2: Maybe he doesn't want to be traded right away. Maybe he gets some more under his bat, or maybe becomes a better trade prospect. So
1: right.
2: I think this wouldn't be happening if Dalton Rushing wasn't playing as well as he is.
1: By the way, the other good sign, Freddie Freeman in the last homestand was 3-for-25. He is now on this road trip 8-for-17. So he's off to a really good start to the road trip, and he's starting to look like Freddie again.
0: Yeah, that's nice. And I'm never worried about the Dodgers' offense. They seem to always find their groove right when they need to and make things happen. But as far as Ohtani goes, my confidence would be lacking at this point as far as hitting goes. And I don't want that to leak into his pitching.
1: Right, right.
0: Because we're human. And as much as we like to act like we can compartmentalize everything and we're immune to certain things, as a professional, especially a professional that's of his status,
1: yep,
0: this is not normal.
1: Yeah.
0: So those thoughts could leak into what you are doing well, and if you start pressing like we saw with his hitting, you know, there's no way no telling where it could go.
1: Yeah, now my buddy Kerry said he did it both ways last year, right? He did it, but realistically, if you go back and look at last year, he started out as a hitter, then you get to July, he throws one inning, two innings. He didn't try to go through the grind of an entire season.
2: Yeah.
1: This is a totally different story. He's out there in April, now pitching into May, and he's throwing really, really, I mean, his stuff. Ireland says it's no fun when he doesn't hit. I think he's amazing. It's amazing to watch him pitch. It's amazing to watch him pitch. All right, again, we are live at the Pechanga Resort and Casino
0: yes.
1: Golf Tournament, the charity golf tournament. Really excited for that. This is Sua's home course. Special guest coming up next, Mason in Ireland, 710 ESPN.
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6: All right, we're back live at Pechanga Resort Casino, and we are joined right now by Robert Aguilar, who is the CEO and founder of the Intertribal Treatment Foundation, is it fair to say?
7: Yeah.
6: So tell me what you guys do.
7: So Intertribal Treatment is a nonprofit organization. We were established in 2021 at the height of the nation's opioid epidemic. We offer substance abuse treatment, outpatient services, a little unique as far as we offer, or we work closely with sober living homes so that we can house, they'll have homes to live at while they're getting treatment. And we offer three components in our treatment center, and that's going to be socialization, first 30 days. The next 30 days, they'll look at education, some of the things and reasons why they've been suffering from the disease of alcohol and addiction.
6: Right.
7: And the third one is going to be relapse prevention. That way, they'll learn how to stay sober and live life. Another component that we do is our culture. We believe and we know and understand our Native American customs and traditional teachings. If an individual is living by those morals and standards, they will have wellness and live a happy life at the end of the day. So we offer sweat lodge ceremony, a prayer and meditation, and it actually incorporates with the 12 steps of recovery. We are a 12-step recovery program. We believe in the 12 steps of Narcotics Anonymous, Alcoholics Anonymous, and there's also Wellbriety teachings that are Red Road, and they're in a circle, you know. It's it's called Wellbriety curriculum.
6: Now, the one thing that jumps out at me there, but so tell me about the sweat lodge. How does that go down?
7: Typically, the sweat lodge will start, I don't know, it'll start 3 hours prior to the actual going in, crawling into the lodge. There's usually four doors. The first door will be for self. Pray for yourself. The second door will be for the people. The third door for the women. We always honor our women in a good way. And the last door will be a gratitude. You know, so the sweat lodge can last up to 4 hours, 3 hours, depending on whoever's pouring, you know, pouring lodge, you know. So
6: yeah, right, right.
8: On average, for your, you know, your patients, what is the average age that you mostly deal with? Because this is my home course. I play with a ton of Pechanga natives, and, you know, they tell me about a lot of these issues that you're mentioning. So I'm curious to know what age group is affected the most and that you help the most.
7: So we're an adult program, 18 years and up. And right now, actually, we have a lot of 18 to 25-year-olds, youth. They're considered youth, and it's really, really hard for them to buy in to recovery at that age. But 20 to 25 years old, we have right now, we have a big group, but we're all the way up, you know, 50, 40-year-old individuals that come in and they want help, you know?
6: Yeah. Now, you look like you were an athlete. Were you an athlete?
7: I played a little bit of ball growing up.
6: Yeah? Yeah?
7: Yeah. Baseball, football, you know, went to Palomar College for, you know, in 96, you know? So, yeah.
8: See, before you came up here, I assumed that you retired from UFC.
6: From UFC, ago. Yeah.
8: And I was thinking you could break my leg in a single move. Never thought about getting in the octagon, huh?
7: Yeah, I've gotten the cage before.
8: Really?
6: Yeah. Really? Where'd you get the cage?
7: Yeah, down in Paula.
6: Really?
7: Yeah, down in Paula.
8: How'd you do? KO first round.
7: I think I tapped out.
6: No.
7: I think I got winded. I didn't work on my, my conditioning wasn't all there. So, yeah.
6: Did you go for real?
7: Oh, yeah.
6: You went for real. Oh, wow.
8: BKC events here.
6: Yeah.
8: Yeah,
7: down at Paula, they used to bring the guys down from Orange County and stuff, bus them in. Yeah, so. Yeah, I jumped in there and, you know, went a few rounds. But it was, it's a lot of conditioning. I did do wrestling in high school and stuff. You know, I was an athlete, you know. But
6: right.
7: As soon as I got into that age, 20 years old, you're not going to go to college. You're not going to go to work. You know, I considered myself just a good old res dog, and a good old res boy, and that ended up me with, you know, going through suffering from addiction. I was an opiate. I did a lot of opiates and stuff, and then it turned into harder drugs, heroin and whatnot. So at my later age, that's when I started looking for help, seeking help. And I didn't realize, though, the 12 steps of recovery actually incorporates with our spirituality, our Native American spirituality. Step 11, prayer and meditation to a God of your understanding, praying for his knowledge and the power to carry that out. And as soon as I was practicing my sweat lodge ceremony, and I was working my 12 steps of recovery, my sponsor, he told me, "Hey, man, you're working step 11. I said, "What?" He said, "Step 11, prayer and meditation." I just went click.
6: Yeah.
7: And I said, "This is it, man. I'm gonna live a good life. I'm not going to die high.
6: Yeah.
7: I'm going to live a good life, and I'm going to be there for my people, you know?" And
6: now that's something you can share with the people you're working with, right? That you've been there, you've been down that road, and you know how tough it is to get back, right?
7: It's all part of it, giving back. The 12 steps of recovery is all part of giving back. Recently, we in 2022, we were awarded a bridge housing grant. We bought 14 acres. We're putting a 24-bed sober living on that 14 acres. In 2024, last year, we received a BCHIP grant, which we're putting together a 60-bed detox residential.
6: Oh, wow.
7: Detox residential, outpatient services, sober living, along with a research development department. So it'll be full compass recovery right down in Palma Valley, about, I don't know, half an hour from here. And it'll be the first of its kind, native owned in California.
6: Wow. Yeah. Wow, that's amazing work, man. Amazing work. Well, listen, Robert, we appreciate you. Is there something we can do to help intertribal treatment?
7: I just want to give a shout out to Pechanga. Pechanga is a huge supporter. They're one of the first, they're the biggest supporter of us. They helped us with our seed capital back in 2021. Pechanga Tribe did, and they continue to help us. 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

0: Right. 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
8: 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Mason and Sua. Sua Cravens are live from the Pechanga Charity Golf Tournament. 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We continue live for the Pechanga Charity Golf Tournament. Once again, Mason Sua on ESPN LA.
0: And right now, we welcome in from Oklahoma City, the voice of the Lakers, John Ireland. Jono, what's happening, man?
9: How's it going, boys? Sua, did you get to play before the show or no?
10: No. I was verbally accosted for even asking
0: really?
10: To play before the tournament because they wanted to keep this place so pristine for the people that get to play today. So, no, I had to play elsewhere.
0: Ireland, you played here, right?
9: Yes, it's awesome. It's really nice. It's hard.
0: Yeah, it's beautiful here, but John, you'll understand this. It's very windy, and a tent almost blew over here today. So you know what I did?
9: Did you run for cover?
0: I stuck it out. I took my chances, Ireland. Yeah. I'm tired of taking.
9: So the last time that happened, when that happened at Black Gold, Mason ran quicker than anyone you ever
10: seen. I heard
9: seen,
10: he turned into Forrest
9: leaving
10: Gump.
9: Emily and two cart girls to fend for themselves.
10: Yes.
0: So, Ireland, nobody expects the Lakers. Nobody expects them to win the series. And I've decided, John, I am only going to focus on game one. I'm only going to focus on game one. Let the rest of the games happen as they come. What is the reason for hope tonight in OKC?
9: Well, I mean, there's a lot of reason for hope. Look at the last series. Nobody picked the Lakers. You picked the Rockets in three.
0: Yes.
9: I mean,
0: yeah, close.
9: And 11 out of 12 people at ESPN picked Houston. Mace, I got an update for you. 12 out of 12 have picked OKC.
0: Yes. Although I will say Dave McMenamin said OKC in seven, so he has hoped that they'll win a couple of games.
9: Right. I'm taking the Lakers in six because I'm a shameless Lakers apologist. But if I'm right, I'm not saying this for hype or hyperbole, I think it would be the greatest upset in NBA playoff history.
10: Yes.
0: We were just talking about that, yeah.
9: Yeah, here's why I say that. They played four times during the regular season, and the Thunder won all four games by an average of 28 points a game. They are 15-point favorites tonight, the largest underdog LeBron has ever been in the history of his career in playoff games, and he's played in 280. So I kind of like the fact, as a Laker fan and somebody that's pulling for them, I kind of like the fact that the numbers are just staggeringly, overwhelmingly in favor of the Thunder. It's got kind of a Russia-USA Miracle on Ice feel. Like nobody, nobody is giving the Lakers a chance. And when that happens, sports, you know, Sue, in sports, when nobody gives you a chance, sometimes you can sneak up on them.
10: Yes, but I heard a lot of bad things and why the Lakers won't win. I'm not hearing anything that is convincing me why the Lakers are going to even have a chance in this series.
0: Sue wants evidence, John. Evidence.
9: Okay, so here's the path by which the Lakers could win. What Oklahoma City does, particularly when they play at home, is they're super extra physical. They grab, they hold, they pick up full court. Because Mark Daigneault, their coach, who's one of the best coaches in the NBA and is really smart, knows that the refs aren't going to call a foul every single time, especially in Oklahoma. The building would riot. If I'm the Lakers, I match them hold for hold, grab for grab. I muck it up from the word go. If they're going to grab me, I'm going to grab them back. If they're going to foul me, I'm going to foul them back. If Shea is going to bait fouls, I'm telling Austin, stick your head down, drive into the paint, and bait them. And see if the refs adjust accordingly. The best ref in the league is a guy named Zach Zarba. He's the lead official tonight. Zach normally plays it down the middle and straight. I think that if the Lakers play a physical game and don't let Oklahoma City control the game with their physicality, that's the first thing I would do. The second thing I would do, Marcus Smart is going to guard Shea, all right? But I would double Shea every time he comes into the front court. Make someone else beat you. Get the ball out of his hands as quickly as you can and see if someone else can beat you. Chances are they've been doing it all year when teams double and triple Shea, but I would do it tonight and make him learn from the word go, somebody else is going to beat us, not you. Those are the two things I would first and see how they work. So yeah. Does that give you at least a puncher's chance in your mind?
10: Yeah, everybody's got a puncher's chance, but I feel that game plan might play right into what SGA wants to do. And with him being at home, he's going to bait, and he's the master. He is the best of them. I'm not going to set myself up there. He is the best of the baiters out there.
0: Yeah.
10: But I think that whistle will be a little friendly for the soon-to-be two-time reigning MVP, and you'll be asking for a 50-point game from Shai at that rate.
0: Yeah. Who needs to, and obviously Rui shot really well in the last series, they need somebody else to step up aside from LeBron and Austin. Is Rui likely that guy offensively?
9: Has to be. And I also think you got to get something out of Luke Kennard. I think that Luke kind of disappeared in those two losses in Houston. If you can get more of what he was like game one and game two, I think you got a shot. Also, DeAndre Ayton's been playing really well. I think you got to get something out of him. But, let's be honest. Let's not sugarcoat this. The Lakers are going to have to play their best and hope that Oklahoma City doesn't play theirs. That's the way you get a game. And if you get a Mace, I think you're smart to focus on just one game. Because if you get one game, then you just worry about the next game after that. You can't win all four in one night. So just try and steal this one.
10: Yeah, and this is I'm glad you said that because – if OKC has a perfect game, it wouldn't matter if it's the Lakers' perfect game. And that kind of goes into my point of what I wanted to say with Emily when she said the Spurs gave up game one to the Timberwolves. The Spurs had an awful game on offense. I don't think that's going to continue to happen. I don't think OKC would spring four bad games. I don't think they have four bad games in the seven-game series, and that's what they need to win.
9: Means the Lakers have to play four great games, right?
0: Four great games and need them to be off a little bit and swarm Shea. Now, John, you think it needs to turn into a rock fight? You think it needs to be chaos and rock fight?
9: Yeah, I think it gives us our best chance. I think if we try and play straight up, they'll roll us like they did during the regular season. But I think if we get physical with them, just like they're going to get physical with us, then it turns into, you know, then you play the game in the mud. And if you play the game in the mud, we got some people you got that can make shots. We've got Kennard. We've got Rui. You got to double team LeBron. You got to double team Austin. Let's muck up the game, get it played in the mud, keep the score down, and that gives the Lakers the best chance.
0: Describe what it's like inside the OKC Arena. I think you've said before it's kind of a college environment, right?
9: Yeah, this is the only professional sports team they have in the state of Oklahoma. So when you go here, it feels like you're at a college game, for example.
0: Yeah.
9: They stand up when the players are introduced, and they don't sit down until OKC makes its first field goal.
0: Mm-hmm.
9: So I've seen them stand for 4 minutes before, and they're just revving it up until they give away T-shirts like we do at Crypto. The
0: yep.
9: difference is everybody here wears them.
0: Wears
9: so they'll
0: them,
9: all
0: exactly.
9: be wearing the same color.
10: Wait, so you weren't out on the town last night?
9: No, we didn't get in until, I don't know, we got in around 8.
0: You didn't go out and party in OKC? They roll
9: yeah,
0: up the
9: I'd
0: sidewalks on you? What'd you do?
9: Oh, I stayed in and watched the Spurs game, which I thought Minnesota provided a good template for the Lakers, because what Minnesota did was they just took it right at San Antonio. They
0: right.
9: just attacked the rim, took it right at them, got physical, and every time San Antonio – and Wemby was unbelievable. He was great. But
0: yeah.
9: every time San Antonio punched, they punched back. And I think the Lakers got to have that mentality. Attack, attack, attack. When you're on offense and when you're on defense, grab, hold, use your fouls. If I was JJ, I would play Jared Vanderbilt and tell him, if you don't come back to the bench at the end of this game using 4 or 5 of your fouls, you have us. Get in there and muck it up.
0: Muck
9: and
0: it up.
9: And I hope that that the Lakers – I mean, if you think about this, guys, how often is it you get a chance where no one believes in you? No one.
0: It happened 2 weeks ago, right?
9: Yeah, it's definitely the Lakers against the world. But, Mace, this is that on steroids.
0: Yeah, right.
9: I mean, this is beating Houston was impressive. Beating OKC would be legendary. People would talk about it forever.
0: Forever, absolutely.
9: And so I hope they're treating it that way, because I'm really excited for this game, because, I can't remember doing a game, guys. This is my 15th year doing the play-by-play. And I was the sideline guy for 11 years before that. I cannot remember coming into a Laker game where people gave us less of a chance than they have tonight, ever.
0: Yeah.
9: In my
0: yeah.
9: 26 years with the team, I don't. There is this attitude that what the Lakers are trying to do is impossible, and it's sports never impossible. So let's see if they treat it that way. I think they got a real opportunity here to make history. Hopefully, they take it.
0: All right. Hey, real quick, I want to get to this. Shohei Ohtani pitching today, not hitting. He is 0 for his last 17. Oh, 0 for his last 15. Dave Roberts said he saw something in his body language last night that he didn't like, and so Shohei's going to pitch today but not hit. I know you hate that.
9: I do hate it. And by the way, if every baseball player I know, from Eric Karros, who has talked to me about hitting, says the only way to get out of a hitting slump is to work your way through it. So
0: right.
9: they just delayed him working. They just delayed him 5 at bats of working through his hitting slump. But the main reason I hate it is the Dicom SBTV. They're the best show in baseball.
0: Yeah.
9: I block. I can't do it. I can't do it tonight for obvious reasons. But
0: yeah.
9: on the night that I can, I block out 3 hours to watch the Dodgers win, lose, or draw. And it's just more fun, more entertaining, more compelling when Shohei does both. So I hate it. I think it's stupid. I think the Dodgers are making a mistake. but what do I know? The Dodgers have won 2 World Series in a row, and they're favored to win their next one. So maybe we should listen to Andrew Friedman and Dave Roberts and not to John Ireland. You know what I mean?
0: Yeah, might know what they're doing. Might know what they're doing. Mm-hmm. Hey, do you want to hang out and do icebreakers, or are you tied up?
9: No, I'm not tied up. I'll do
0: okay.
9: it.
0: Cool. We'll do some icebreakers coming up next. In the meantime, Sue, what do you got?
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12: Apparently, there was some influencer there that both the girls knew.
13: Okay.
12: Some dancer dude, I don't know. Okay. 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
13: Yeah.
12: At Disney, right? So, you know me, I'm on protection mode. But they took off running into the night, and I'm like, this is 20,000 steps in.
13: You got no chance. 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They're gone.
12: Gone. Yeah. 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
13: By the way, that is a very upsetting day as a parent.
12: Big time.
13: When you realize, like, if they run away from...
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0: All right, John, you'll be happy to know that Mason hasn't run away with the month so far, but he has won the game so far.
1: Yes.
0: He has 9 points.
1: Yes.
0: And
2: okay.
0: Yesterday,
1: you would have gotten it so fast.
0: You would have
1: jumped me so fast.
0: And then today, if you get it and it's like the same time as Mason, I'm going to give it to you just because you're on a bit of a delay
1: yes.
0: on the phone. Okay? Here we go.
2: Okay.
0: For 10 points, as it's really windy, I was born in 1994. I was at the Met Gala last night. I have hosted SNL multiple times, and I'm a huge Yankees fan.
1: Huge Yankees fan. Okay.
0: All right, for 9 points. Before I became famous, I worked at a supermarket.
1: Okay, so did I.
0: Oh, congrats. Well, maybe this Mason.
1: I'm not buzzing in, but
0: for 8 points, I have appeared at WWE events, and I have been in movies such as Bullet Train and Cassandra.
3: Ireland.
0: Go ahead, Ireland.
3: I think it's Harry Styles.
0: Ah, that's incorrect.
1: Oh!
0: It's not Harry Styles, but good guess. A guess for 7 okay. points. I was a guest performer during the 2020 Super Bowl halftime show.
4: Bad Bunny.
0: It is Bad Bunny.
1: Bad Bunny, there you go.
4: I knew it was Bad Bunny on the last one. You
1: yeah.
4: said Bullet Train, but I wanted to wait.
1: By the way, Bad right. Bunny for the Met Gala dressed up like a 60-year-old
0: man. An older version of himself.
1: Yeah.
2: He looked good.
0: All right, so I'm going to hop off the headset for a second.
1: Okay.
0: You talk to John for a little bit.
1: All right. I will talk to John for a little bit. Yeah, no, that was a good one. Good job, John. Icebreakers, of course, brought to you by Blue Ice Vodka, Potato Vodka. We love the Icebreakers folks in the – oh, hang on a second, John. I'm gonna wrap you up, John. And let you
2: okay.
1: get to your prep for tonight, game one, OKC versus the Lakers. Final score, John.
3: Lakers 96, Thunder 93.
1: Okay, there you have it. I like all the right. optimism, John. We'll be listening tonight. Thanks a lot. We'll talk to you tomorrow.
3: All right, talk to you tomorrow, guys. See ya.
1: All right, there you go. There is John Ireland from Oklahoma City. And we are joined right now by Helen Dosta, who is the VP of Resource Development, Habitat for Humanity, LA. Welcome. How are you?
5: Thank you so much.
1: Tell me what you're doing out here and what you're all about.
5: Yeah, so we are grateful to be out here to join Pechanga today at their annual golf classic. Our organization is partnering with Pechanga on the Rebuild LA efforts. So the devastating wildfires that took place last January, we're working together to be able to help those families go back home.
1: Obviously, there is a huge housing crisis in Los Angeles County right now. Really tough out there. How does Habitat for Humanity play a role in that?
5: Yeah, so we're doing our part to try and increase the current housing stock by building new homes. We're also working on preserving the current housing stock, so doing a lot of repair work. A lot of those folks are living on fixed incomes. They don't have the financial or physical means to upkeep or maintain their homes, so we're going out and we're fixing the roofs for them. We're bringing their bathrooms up to code, installing wheelchair ramps, and so it helps
1: wow.
5: them age in place.
1: Yeah.
5: So between building new homes and keeping the current housing stock preserved is what we're trying to do.
4: It felt like those fires were yesterday almost. My house was affected, and I had to actually head down to here when those fires took place, and it was very scary. So I guess my question is, how can people help your cause? What are their everyday needs? Obviously, these people were displaced. They lost memories.
1: Yeah.
4: They lost pictures in these fires that they cannot get back. Home videos, the things that my mom tells me that are so near and dear to her heart, she would be devastated without. We can't replace those sentimental things. But what are the everyday things that people watching, listening, can help provide for you and the people you help?
5: Yeah, so when the fires first hit, our immediate response was to help with the essentials. So that included gift cards for groceries. It included air purifiers. Some had standing homes and just needed furniture. So we had mattresses, furniture, different essential items that they needed. We also provided appliances for some of those households as well. So now we're a year and a half later, and we're focused now on repairing and rebuilding. renovating the homes. So as we all know, recovery work in during a disaster takes a lot longer than just 1 year. And so we're here for the long haul with these families. And we're grateful that Pechanga is joining us on this journey where we're helping to rebuild these thousands of homes that have been burned down.
1: Yeah. So how are we doing in terms of rebuilding? Like, what's the status of rebuilding? I know it's been tough in those neighborhoods. Tell me mm-hmm. what's going on there.
5: Yeah, so some of the communities we're noticing, it's a big balance. So it's a mixture of different experiences. And so there are folks, again, that I mentioned that have standing homes, and so they need remediation work. So it can be smoke remediation, light repair work in order for them to return back home.
4: I mean, the water situation alone for those yeah. homes due to the fire leaking into the sewage system, it's a lot to have to deal with.
5: Exactly.
0: Especially with like both fires too. It's not yeah. just the Palisades, but it's also the Eaton fire. And so you're fighting it on both sides still today to help both yep. communities repair, yeah. I'm sure.
5: Correct.
1: Well, it's amazing, amazing work. And we appreciate you being out here a lot. Again, part of the Pechanga Charity Golf Tournament, Habitat for Humanity, Los Angeles, doing incredible work. Thank you so much, Helen. Really appreciate you.
5: Thank you so much.
1: Thank you.
5: Thank you for having us.
1: There's Helen Dosta from Habitat for Humanity, Los Angeles. One of the organizations that is part of the Pechanga Charity Golf Tournament.
0: You know what's great is I have an apartment and I oftentimes will, you know, try to refurnish it. There's a place called like the Habitat for Humanity Restore.
1: Oh.
0: So it's like a thrift store, but they have things like appliances and couches and other stuff like that you can also donate to. There's one in my neighborhood in LA that I've used before, and you can get really affordable things to help yeah. your own, but you can also donate stuff. Like I know that people who stayed homes and stuff will do that. So that's one way I've always been connected a
1: yeah.
0: little bit to that, too.
1: Yeah, that is it's unbelievable work. I always remember President Jimmy Carter and a hammer
0: yep.
1: for Habitat for Humanity. He was out there building homes. And, you know, I'm very handy, Helen. I got a tool belt at home. I could definitely do so. Do I seem handy?
0: Yeah, Steve Handy Mason. That's what I call you.
1: I'm like a handyman. I genuinely am. I could definitely help. Helen, great to see you and great to have you out here as part of the Pechanga Charity Golf Tournament. So, tell me what I can expect from the Pechanga Resort Casino. I've got a room tonight.
4: Oh, man.
1: They've got a spectacular, you know, there's nothing I
4: yes.
1: like more than room service.
4: Yes.
1: I love room service. Well, I want to put the game on. The plates all over the bed.
4: The room service is great. Don't get me wrong.
1: It's a great menu.
4: But you're shortchanging yourself. They have a number of great restaurants down here. They
1: yeah.
4: got Umi's if you want sushi. They
1: yeah.
4: got a ton. They got Paisanos down there if you want some Italian. Nice braised lamb ravioli down there. Yeah, my personal favorite. Yeah, they got a sports bar in the back. You
1: yeah.
4: can watch the games. They got everything here.
1: Yeah.
4: They got a round bar. You can get blitzed at the round bar later tonight.
1: That's what I'm talking about.
0: They also have a pool.
4: They have a pool.
0: With a swim-up bar.
4: They used to have a club at the top. We shut that thing down, so now they're renovating it
0: you
4: after what?
0: Did it solely?
4: No, I mean, you know, the people that was in there, I think they brought a red light. It was a whole thing, so they shut it down.
1: So I'm going to throw you guys something weird. And by the way, we'll open the phones right now for Sports Graffiti. Again, tonight is game one, Lakers versus OKC. What is your take? How do the Lakers win? Can they win? 877-710-ESPN. That's 877-710-ESPN. I want to tell you something that happened last night, and you tell me if I'm reading too much into it. So there I am. It's about 8 o'clock. Just settled down to watch some basketball.
4: Mm-hmm.
1: And all of a sudden, the lights go on. In the kitchen. I can see, like, through the bedroom door, I can see the lights go on.
4: Okay.
1: And then I hear a knock. Okay? And I'm like, what is going on? So the first thing I do, obviously, is I grab the bat that I keep next to my bed. I keep a bat next to my bed just for situations.
0: Because you're so handy.
1: I'm very handy. So, you know, I will go yard if somebody comes into my house. Now, we go out there, there's nothing.
4: Yeah.
1: But it was the one-year anniversary of our dog Sophie passing away. So we
4: so
1: have gone on the assumption that it was her spirit
4: triggered the motion,
1: turned the lights on and knocked at the door.
4: That's scary.
1: Do you think that's possible?
4: You move if that's possible.
1: You think so?
4: You leave. This is the start of every scary movie
1: that's
4: ever,
1: like,
4: if that's possible.
1: Yeah, but I wasn't. Once I saw the house was clear.
4: I'd be even more suspicious.
1: We walked past the one bedroom and one says, clear. I'm like, we're not
0: like, is this SWAT team?
4: Yeah, what is this call it, dude? It must be cleared,
1: clear.
4: The living room.
0: I think it's teens in your neighborhood just knocking on
1: inside
0: doors.
1: Our house?
0: Well, what door was it?
1: It was the
0: I
1: bedroom
0: it was the
1: door.
0: Outside.
1: No, it was the bedroom
4: more
1: door.
4: More suspicious that there was nothing there to be found. I would at least hope I saw maybe a bug. Maybe something got trapped in here.
1: No, there was nothing there, so we assumed it must be Sophie.
0: Okay, so call in and say also your ghost stories.
1: Yeah, ghost stories.
0: If you believe Mesa's story.
1: Well, I always believed that my grandfather, when he passed away, flicked the lights on and off in our house. Because I remember the lights flicking on and off, and then getting a call like 3 hours later that Grandpa had passed away. And I was like, oh, he was saying goodbye out the door.
0: Of all things, why would he flip the lights on and off? Of all things he could do, why would that be the thing he wanted to do?
1: Easiest, right? There's just a little What would you want him to do?
0: No,
1: he's not scary.
0: I love you, miss. That's what I want him to do.
1: Yeah, you want him to do that. All right, so there you have it, a little ghost story last night. I firmly believe that was Sophie. 877-710-ESPN. Big night. Game one, Lakers at OKC. We'll get your calls in here next. It's the Pechanga Charity Golf Tournament. Me and Sua and M live from Pechanga Resort Casino, Mason and Ireland, 710 ESPN.
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16: Why do you want Mason and Ireland?
18: Why I love them, because they're there every day for me. They're consistently giving out some funny takes, being goofy, and to be honest, we need it in a time like this, so I love it.
16: Let's do it. Sports Graffiti time. Take it away, Mace.
1: All right, here we go live from Pechanga Resort.

0: and actually make buckets, you know,
1: yep,
0: we'll be fine.
1: All right. Hey, listen, appreciate the call, man. Thanks for coming on, and, yeah, say hi to Yasiel for us. BC, what do you got next?
2: Oscar, you're up next. Go, Oscar.
1: Hey, Oscar.
3: Hey, fellas. Mason, what's up, bro? Hey,
1: all's good, man.
3: Prediction tonight in the game. I think this is the best game to steal is game one. OKC's been off for about a week now. LeBron, he gave him some days to rest up. So I think this is the best game to try to steal. And I'm going to be – hey, Austin Reeves, man, win, lose, man. He has to have a big series, man. He has to have him still steal a game or something like that, man. This is his time. Luka's not going to be there. LeBron's going to get his numbers. This is Austin Reeves' series. Let's see what he's made of, man. He wants the keys to the kingdom. Well, you got to earn them, man. So that's our prediction. Game one tonight. Hopefully they steal and get it to game seven. Hopefully he can come back. Anything goes. That's
1: all right,
3: goes.
1: There you go. Thank you very much for the call. Austin Reeves does need to have a good series because he's about to get paid, and I don't think necessarily his performance in this series is going to determine how much he gets paid, but I think it would be reassuring to Lakers fans for him to have a really good series and be a great secondary scorer for him.
4: Because if he's the future, along with Luka, of,
1: yep,
4: the Lakers, of the Lakers franchise, who knows if LeBron's going to be a part of that. You expect him to show up in any postgame that he's a part of.
1: Yes.
4: Like other key parts of Lakers postgame in the past. So, and he's not really done that.
1: No,
4: really.
1: He's not.
4: I think he was fine in the last game. He didn't cost them the game, but he also was not, the Austin that we know and love during the regular season.
1: Yeah.
4: So, yeah, it's time to step up.
1: Yeah, and I think, by the way, I give him some grace on the last couple of games because, you know, he was coming off injury and all that stuff. I think he needs to come up big. BC, what's next?
2: Al, you're up next. Go, Al.
1: Sup, Al?
5: Good afternoon.
1: Good afternoon.
5: Yeah, my thing is, I think you guys are going about the Laker game the wrong way, or at least,
1: okay,
5: you know, I think
1: explain.
5: It's going to depend on the bigs. And I think that since they have two bigs, I think, mm-hmm, you know, this is where we need, like, somebody like, what's his name off the bench?
1: Jared Vanderbilt? Austin Hayes?
5: Not Vanderbilt.
1: Jackson Hayes?
5: Kleba.
1: Oh, Maxi Kleba!
4: Have Maxi Kleba step up? All right, that's not going to happen.
1: Well, I mean, Maxi Kleba, well, you know what? Here's what John said. John said muck it up. I've said muck it up. Make him play in the mud. He can go use his fouls. He can go use some fouls.
4: If he's out there just to get, like, five fouls, then sure. Like Jake LaRavia did the other night where he got, like, three fouls
1: in
4: 30 seconds
1: 1 minute.
4: Or whatever.
1: Yeah, exactly. Yeah, yeah. Exactly. Yeah, He says it comes down to the bigs, and they do have Chet Holmgren, who's having a really good year, has had a really good year, and Isaiah Hartenstein, again, bigs down low. DeAndre Ayton has been one of the most, if not the most, consistent player they had in the first round of the playoffs, and dealt with guys like Alpi Şengün.
4: And we would not think that we'd be saying that.
1: No.
4: All season.
6: I'm one of the biggest Ayton haters.
4: Okay.
6: There is. And
1: you got to come around on him now, right?
6: He's played very well, especially defensively, because I've always said we don't need him to be 20 and 15 ever. Just give me 10 and 15. 10 points, 15 boards.
1: Yep.
6: The defense is extra. I love the defense. He plays with energy.
1: Yeah.
6: I think Jackson Hayes kind of lit a fire underneath him because he saw people saying, why doesn't Jackson start? And he kind of made a decision that, quote unquote, I'm not the guy. Well, whatever you need to tell yourself.
1: Well, and Ireland said it too. Jared Vanderbilt can go use some fouls too. I mean, Jared Vanderbilt on Chet Holmgren, go out there, play some defense.
6: Ron Artest went on the block.
1: Exactly.
6: Yeah, get thrown out the game, actually.
1: BC, what's next?
2: Nick, you're up next. Go, Nick.
1: Hey, Nick.
7: Hey, listen, there's an absolute way that the Lakers can win because I've seen it when the Lakers have been favored over the past many decades, and they've lost. And that is against Detroit, where Karl Malone went down. Against Detroit the 20 years before that,
1: right,
7: when Magic Johnson and Byron Scott went down. If their best player goes down, now, I'm not wishing for it, but I never understood when people say, well, I don't want bad things to happen, but look, it's part of the game. We're out. I'd rather have Luka than the guy on OKC, okay? Personally, that's so, you know, our superstar's out. And
1: Jalen Williams is out for them,
7: Lakers absolutely can win. The Lakers absolutely can win if they go down.
1: All right, there you have it.
4: So is Nick praying for a heck?

0: on SGA or something like that?
1: Yeah, I mean, I don't root for injury.
0: Yeah, of course not.
1: I'm not.
0: You want to go beat their best players to prove you're worthy.
1: Yeah, yeah, no, I'm not rooting for injury. But I say go out there, play defense, and beat them up. You got to play without... You laugh, but don't injure them. No, I mean, literally, I've seen Lou Dort beat somebody up for all intents and purposes. Nikola Jokic left a mark.
0: We should hope that Lou Dort does like a Draymond Green-esque thing where he gets himself kicked out of the game.
1: Okay. Yeah, exactly. That's
2: he's not
1: what I'm
2: kicking anybody in the junk. I don't see Lou Dort doing that.
1: Hey. BC, we got another?
3: Yeah, Mark, you're up next. Go, Mark.
1: Hey, Mark.
4: Hey, guys. Just wanted to point out, I'm really excited for the game tonight. I think that what John said earlier about mucking it up and getting scrappy is definitely needed. I think the other thing I'm really interested in is watching what JJ does with some of the schemes and some of his adjustments. You know, when you double team KD up at the half court, he freezes, right? But SGA will dribble out of that. So we have to not only think about how we're going to stop him, but also who's the next pass going to be to, how are we going to control fouls, and I would throw a whole bunch of different looks, get some randos in there, put Vanderbilt, put LaRavia in there, let's use some fouls and continue to switch up looks so that they don't get comfortable. Be scrappy, go Lakers.
1: All right, there you go. Yeah, I mean, I think that's one of the things. They got to throw a bunch of different looks at Che, because you cannot let SGA be the one who beats you.
2: Guard him like you guard a KD.
1: He's the what's that?
2: Guard him like you guard a KD.
0: So double team him, but then who do they leave open?
2: Blitz him.
0: Everybody else?
1: Right,
0: okay, but also really
1: but
0: talented?
1: No, but here's the thing. If Lou Dort makes a three, okay.
2: You're going to have to make 10 threes,
1: makes a three, okay.
2: Lou's going to have to make 10 threes.
1: If A.J. Mitchell makes a three, okay. But I don't want Shea to be the guy. And I've heard it multiple times. Turnovers, turnovers, turnovers. Tonight's game will be decided by turnovers.
2: I'm slowing the pace. The Lakers should not take a shot until there's about 7 seconds left on the shot clock.
1: Use all that
2: every
1: clock.
2: Single time down. You should blitz SGA on every offensive possession. And I mean, pick him up at half court with two and make him decide who he's throwing the ball to early. So make these role players win the game.
0: I think the first 8 minutes of the game is going to be the most important 8 minutes for the Lakers to not get into a deep hole, because that's what's happening in every game they've played so far. Is the Thunder come out, especially the last game, they come out, they're firing. I think they went on an 18-3 run, and that the game was over. And then Luka and Reeves get hurt. But I think Thunder always come out really, really hot, so the Lakers cannot be slow off the start today.
1: Yeah. Let's see. Brian, you got another?
3: Yeah, we have a few more. Cam, you're up next. Go, Cam.
1: Hey, Cam.
5: Good afternoon.
1: Good afternoon.
5: Hey, I'll keep it real brief. I know what Sue was trying to say, that Shai is a master baiter because he baits a lot of these
2: I don't know what you're talking about, brother.
5: I know what you're talking about. I heard that little laugh. Hey, real quick, I wanted to talk on a ghost story. So, born and raised in near Pechanga in Temecula. So, you got a little bit of Native American heritage going on there. I'm Persian Mexican, but kind of grew up in that land. Long story short, been around it. Moved to UC Santa Barbara. For college, right? We rented out a house on Del Playa that was first time on the market. Come to find out, the woman who owned the house was deceased in the house. Well, just so happened, I was the first person to go in there, and I moved into the master bedroom, and my dumb ass thought, oh, hey, the bed was already there. Let me just move into the bed. I don't need to move in my bed. Let me just tell you, gentlemen, I seen some things. She must have loved me. I must have been handsome to her or something. But I had multiple people tell me they felt the type of way in my room.
2: Did you get some ghost yams?
1: Did you
2: get ghost yams?
1: Did you have ghost sex?
2: Did you crack a ghost? This is going down in history.
5: It was close.
2: Close? Oh, you was a Minuteman with a ghost.
0: What does that even mean,
2: Kim? You was a Massachusetts Minuteman with a ghost.
1: You got to second base with a ghost?
5: Yo, look, so all I'm saying is that multiple times I was like, what the hell is going on in the corner of my room? And I saw a bunch of dark shadows and whatnot.
2: She was twerking
5: really
2: in the corner, paranormal yams on the line, and you blew it.
1: Thank you for the call, and good luck in that.
2: Hey.
1: By the way, I had...
0: So maybe that was what happened to you last night,
1: maybe
0: for all
1: that's
0: you know.
1: What it was. Maybe that's what it was. I'll say this. When I bought my first house, they disclosed to me that the lady who owned it had passed away.
2: Did you get a discount?
1: No, because they disclosed it.
0: They just needed to disclose it.
1: No, it's like she didn't die in a violent. She just died.
2: That's still just
0: I will
2: something.
0: Say most
1: just
0: houses
1: like normal
0: you aren't the first person, and there's probably something that died there.
2: You think?
1: Yeah, most houses
2: it's
1: have
2: not original
1: something.
2: Builds though. Like if it's knocked down and rebuilt, it's different. If you're in the same, if you're under the same roof that somebody has died under, that's kind of a little sketch.
1: I don't have a problem with it. I did not have a problem with it in my first house. Let's get one more in here, BC. What do you got?
3: Judas, you're up next. Go, Judas.
1: Hey, Judas.
6: How's it going, guys?
1: Good,
6: how's
1: man.
6: It going? I just had a comment. I just want to say J.J. Redick's been doing a great job. I think seen some during the regular season, he was just using his timeouts better. You could see his growth and, you know, really appreciate that. And just don't be surprised if you know, with this new front office, Dodgers, this might, with Austin, this might be a Corey Seager situation where maybe they let him walk just so to make some more cap room for a bigger star. That's it.
1: All right. Thank you very much. Yeah, there's some people who are not. I personally think the Lakers have one of the best backcourts in the league when they have Luka Doncic with Austin Reeves.
0: And they're best friends. Like, they are spending all their time together. Like, Austin asked Maxi Kleber to move to sit next to Luka when Maxi Kleber was sitting next. Like, they are very, very close.
1: Yeah.
0: I think you would ruin things with Luka if Austin left.
1: Yeah, I mean, it's during the offseason, and we'll have plenty of time for this, Rob Pelinka is going to have to put together a puzzle. Because Marcus Smart, likely to opt out of the second year of his deal. Do you bring him back? Luke Kennard, free agent. Rui Hachimura, free agent. DeAndre Ayton could opt out and look for more money. It's possible. They've got to find a way to re-sign Austin Reeves. I mean, there are a lot of – and LeBron.
2: I would like to change my take on that, by the way.
1: In what way?
2: LeBron's coming back.
1: Yes.
2: LeBron's coming back.
1: He is coming
2: back. He's not leaving anymore.
1: No.
2: There
1: was a minute there.
2: The sour grapes, they've ripened.
1: Yes.
2: They have slowly but surely ripened through the spring, and they are ready to be harvested and to make this wine of next year's championship run.
1: Very nice.
2: Yes.
1: Very
2: I'm calling
1: nice.
2: It. I'm calling it.
1: Would that be a metaphor? A simile?
2: An analogy?
1: A homily?
0: Metaphor.
1: It was metaphor.
2: Yes.
1: It was metaphor.
0: This is an English class, okay?
1: Yeah. I was just trying to figure out what he was doing. All right, let's see here. Coming up next, I will tell you exactly how the Lakers can win tonight.
0: And I think we'll have a special guest.
1: And a special guest coming up next. We are live at Pechanga Resort Casino for the Pechanga Charity Golf Tournament. 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
4: 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We continue live from the Pechanga Charity Golf Tournament. Once again, Mason Sua on ESPN LA.
5: All right, again, we are at Pechanga Resort Casino. The charity golf tournament is on. So many people involved, including Lucinda Pueblos, who's the VP of Santa Ana Schools Foundation, and Teresa Mercado Cota.
6: Yes.
5: Did I get it right?
6: You got it
5: right. I wrote it out and everything.
6: Thank you. Yes, so much.
5: Thank you. Well, welcome. How are you guys doing?
6: We're doing great. Very happy to be able to be and honored to be at this wonderful event.
5: So tell me how you guys are involved and how the Santa Ana School Foundation is involved.
7: So we work directly with Santa Ana Unified School District.
5: Okay.
7: It's a very large school district. It's in the city of Santa Ana in Orange County. And what we do is we raise funds to give them right back to students. And so we give that in the way of scholarships. We give it in the way of a teacher grants. And we also are working very closely with the school district and our indigenous population in Santa Ana.
5: And then, Lucinda, how did you guys connect with Pechanga Resort Casino?
6: Well, we are very fortunate to meet Mr. Andrew Maciel. And he liked our work, and we talked to him about what we do. And he initially went back to the board, and they donated $5,000 for student scholarships. So we were able to award graduating seniors out of Santa Ana Unified School District $1,000
5: Very nice.
6: Scholarship so they could continue and to promote their goals for the future. And after that, that relationship has just continued to grow, and he invited us to apply for this foundation grant. And we were selected, and we were so honored because our students are so deserving, and we can definitely use these funds to support education in Santa Ana Unified School District.
5: Very nice.
8: Well, first off, let me say thank you for what you all do, because
6: thank you.
8: Education is very important, and the youth is the future. I'm a father of two daughters, and one of the most stressful decisions in my life making was, what school are these two girls going
6: right,
8: to go to?
6: So right, exactly.
8: You guys provided an opportunity. That's very great. So respect, hats off. Is there a financial number as far as these scholarships go, that you guys have a goal to be able to provide these students on a year in, a year out basis?
6: Well, this every year we're trying to grow. So this past year we gave out $55,500 to 51 students. Some of our scholarship, the majority of them are for $1,000. It just kind of gives them a kickoff to go. It's not, they're not continuous grants. However, we have one scholarship from a private donor that gives $1,500 for a student, and another donor that gives for four semesters $1,000 a semester, so they continue.
8: Mm-hmm.
6: And wherever they'd like to go, a community college, a university, or a technical school, it's up to them, whatever they want to do. And we encourage it, and so does our donors. So probably our biggest thing has been from private donors to come in and say, we want to give directly to scholarships for students. And we just had our awards last Wednesday night, and it was amazing. You know, the families came in, they're so proud.
8: Yeah.
6: And typically, because it's we award early in the course of the end of the school year, but we're the first event.
5: Yeah.
6: And so our kids are very happy, and they get their medallions and certificates and a check in their hands.
5: Very nice. Very nice. Now, you guys are both retired educators, right?
6: Correct.
5: So tell me, what is the life of a teacher like right now? It seems like the toughest job in the world. I so appreciate the people that stand in those classrooms and educate, and especially with the way the world is right now. Yeah. How tough is it to be a teacher right now?
7: It's tough. It's tough. But at the same time, we have great parents that really believe in their students, in their children, and then we as educators, we were both former administrators in education, and we worked with teachers that supported their kids. But most important is to make sure that the teachers and the educators believe in the students, and that they understand that we believe in them. And we even have an athletic scholarship also.
5: Nice.
6: Right.
7: So we try to give to in different circles so that students understand that, you know, if they're an athlete, they can continue. If they're in more into academics or math or the sciences or any other arts. We also have arts. So we love to give scholarships to students,
5: that's
7: no matter what area they're involved in.
5: That's
8: Let me say the quiet part out loud. You guys are appreciated as former teachers.
6: Thank
8: you. Guys should be paid as high as doctors, in my opinion.
5: Yep.
6: Exactly.
8: Where
6: I totally
8: our country
6: agree.
8: Currently is, education is
7: agree.
8: Vital from the age 6 to adulthood. And
7: exactly.
8: We need more people like you around the world.
5: Absolutely.
6: Thank you so much.
5: Lucinda, Teresa, thank you so much for coming on. We really appreciate you doing it. And congratulations
6: thank
5: on all
6: you
5: do. Thank you so much
6: thank
5: for all
6: you. Thank you so much for having
5: helping
6: us.
5: So many kids, so many students.
6: So
5: all right. So we got more coming up. We're going to talk some Lakers coming up. And actually, one NBA analyst thinks LeBron isn't even close to being done. We'll get that coming up as well as we get ready for game one. In the meantime, time to talk to you about Books. You know I love my mom. She's the best. And I want to put a smile on her face for Mother's Day. And the way I do that is with Books. So Books is short for bouquets. And Mother's Day matters. You got to get this thing right. 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
4: 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Mason and Sua. Sua Cravens are live from the Pechanga Charity Golf Tournament. Pechanga has a proud history of supporting nonprofit organizations that make significant strides in benefiting lives throughout the community and surrounding regions. 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We continue live from the Pechanga Charity Golf Tournament. Once again, Mason Sua on ESPN LA.
5: All right, and we are joined right now by Dr. Robert Clapper, head of orthopedics at Cedars-Sinai Hospital. Doc, what's going on, man?
20: How are you, Steve?
5: How are you? How are you, Doc? So we're getting ready for game one tonight.
20: I'm great.
5: We're getting ready for game one tonight, and Jalen Williams, they have two Jalen Williams, but the good Jalen Williams has a grade one hamstring
20: the good
5: injury. Yeah, there's two Jalen Williams. One's really, really good All-NBA, and the other one is just Jalen Williams. So what's the difference between what Jalen Williams has, grade one hamstring, versus what Luka has?
20: So it's all about the grading scale, grade one, grade two, and grade three. And the best way for me to describe it, first of all, feel the back of your thigh. That's where your hamstring is. There's three different muscles, semitendinosus, semimembranosus, and the biceps femoris. When you tear in the mid portion of the back of your thigh, we grade it. And grade one is you're running down the court, you try to jump, and you feel a pain in the back, a sudden pain. That's right. A grade one. A grade two, you actually can see bruising. It's a partial tear of the muscle belly itself. And a grade three is you actually will hear a pop. So grade one, you feel. Grade two, you see. And grade three, you actually hear. Limping is with a grade two and a grade three. So if ever you see, now, you know, put your doctor hats on. Whenever you see a player who pulls up and now is limping, they have a grade two or a grade three tear. And the problem is, everything you do, from walking across the room to putting your shoes on, pulls on the hamstring. So you really don't give it a good time to just rest and heal. And that's why it takes so long.
0: By the way, M is suffering from what we think is a grade one hamstring tear.
21: How?
0: She was involved in a splits incident.
22: Okay, okay.
0: So.
22: Dr. Clapper.
21: What?
22: I was playing kickball. And my foot slipped. So I was trying to change directions. My foot slipped. Instead of like giving me power, it slid. And I did an accidental split.
0: Yep.
22: And,
21: overextended that hamstring.
22: I think I hyperextended it, whatever.
0: But no bruising.
22: I haven't seen any bruising, but I have been limping, but that's probably because I'm a baby. Is that your doctor diagnosis that I'm a baby?
20: If there's no bruising, then it's a grade one, and it's just
0: yes.
20: sudden pain in the back. But as Steve Mason now has learned, if you're limping, then it's a grade two.
0: Exactly.
21: All right, Doc. Austin Reeves, what can we expect from him in that oblique? What are the risks of him playing tonight?
20: There is absolutely no risks. He is healed. And one would even argue when a bone breaks and you have extra bone called callus to heal it, it's actually stronger than it was before. I would argue, particularly with an oblique tear, different than a hamstring, once you tear it and now you scar and now you heal it, it's going to be even stronger than it was before. It's just a function of him getting his basketball finesse back. But I do not worry about him having future injuries to the oblique.
0: Let me ask you a Dodgers question. Mookie Betts has been gone for quite a while now. What is going on with him, and why has it taken so long to get back?
20: You know, I'm reading about Mookie Betts, and he talks about last season, poor mechanical habits. And if you remember, I don't know how to connect the dots, but I will. Remember when he collided in the outfield with Cody Bellinger in 2022, and he broke his rib? Well, the oblique muscles anchor themselves from the rib. So is there a connection that this is his right oblique and it's an old right rib fracture? Maybe, but I think he wants to be careful because there's nothing harder in sports than hitting a fastball. And the finesse that you need to be able to turn on the ball like he's unbelievable at, well, guess what? That turning on comes from your oblique muscle. So it's different for a basketball player than someone trying to hit a 100-mile-an-hour fastball.
0: So give me a clap. Are you ready? You got the Clapper Vision machine out?
20: Yeah.
0: Okay. Use Clapper Vision and tell me how the Lakers can beat OKC tonight.
20: They're...
0: Wait a minute. What is the hesitation about, Doc?
20: Because I will tell you this, when we go to Staples, and now it's crypto, they call it, whatever it is, yep. Hanging from the rafters are those banners. It's an emotional visit, right? Even though they'll be in OKC, but I'm talking about when they play at home. And
0: yes.
20: I feel, here's a Clapper Vision, you feel the ghost of Dr. Buss when you're there. And so much of what we're witnessing is emotional. We have the strength. The players are great. But what we're watching now, as a Kobe diehard fan, I did not have any room on my plate for LeBron James. But what he is doing now, I feel it in my chest. I feel it in my heart. He is winning over fans like me who are Kobe fans in what he did to the Rockets and the fact that he can get these teammates of his. Listen, he did it with Matthew Dellavedova.
0: I mean,
20: the fact that he can do it with guys that are really not that great, I believe, I'm going to go down with this, that the Lakers are going to beat OKC in six games.
0: In six? All right. Dr. Clapper, great to have you as always, man. We appreciate you, and I hope you are right about the Lakers. The Clapper vision was very effective there.
20: Okay.
0: Thanks, Doc.
20: Anytime, Steve.
1: All right, so did
0: anybody get a sense of confidence from that Clapper vision visit? Sua, did you get confidence? There was a long pause.
21: Yes,
0: when I asked him.
22: His Clapper visions tend to be about the human body.
0: Right.
22: And I think that, I don't know.
0: But I was expecting like
21: his
0: a jelly
21: human
0: beans
21: body
0: connected.
21: Wouldn't allow him to lie about that question.
0: Right, a jelly beans connected to a pretzels, connected to a Pringle, like some kind of Clapper vision-y.
21: The Clapper vision said OKC in five. I think that's what it said.
0: No.
22: Hopefully we can have him on again and the Lakers aren't eliminated by that time, so we can see if he has a Clapper vision by then.
0: Yes, I'm sure.
21: Fingers crossed.
0: I'm sure. So tonight is game one. How are you going to watch the game here, Em? Oh, by the way, we're at Pechanga Resort Casino, which is beautiful.
21: Yes,
0: Pechanga
21: yes.
0: Charity Golf Tournament's going on. How will you watch the game? We're all staying here tonight. How will you watch it?
22: I don't know. I'm thinking about my options. I do know that they have a Mexican restaurant that was all dolled up for Cinco de Mayo. Would love to get a margarita in me at some point in time. You're spilling some monster!
0: Okay. Ah! All right.
2: Oh, my neck and my back all going down.
0: Everybody stay calm.
2: Oh.
0: We are going to get a break in, and we're coming right back.
2: Clock,
0: Ireland, 710 ESPN.
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23: Travis Scott turns 35.
24: Yes. What's Kardashian?
25: Kylie.
24: Kylie. They got the baby, right?
25: Yes.
23: All right. So quick story. Somewhere where I had to present my ID.
24: Yeah?
23: Sure. So, you know, we need to see your driver's license. Yeah, sure. So I hand it to her, and she goes, is this really your name? I'm like, yeah. And she goes, your name is really Travis Scott? I'm like, yeah. And she goes, like the rapper? I'm like, I don't know.
24: Wait, is your middle name Scott?
23: Yeah.
24: Did you know that?
26: I didn't know that.
23: Yeah, it is. Yeah.
24: I had no idea.
23: And like, so she's looking at me like I'm crazy.
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2: Ah!
0: You saw this.
2: My neck and my back. Ah!
0: Sua,
2: somebody call Jacob!
0: We need Dr. Clapper.
2: Ah!
0: But you want Dr. Clapper or you want Jacob?
7: Both.
8: Only
0: both.
8: Two calls.
9: Paranormal yams will only heal this.
0: Yeah, so anyway, there we are. We're doing the show, and all of a sudden, there's a huge gust of wind. Tent is over. Table's on us. I stood right in there, man. I did not run away. Ireland would be
8: That's
0: proud.
8: True. I did not sign up for a TLC match at Pechanga, okay?
7: Oh, tables gone.
8: Yes. Yes, I am IR officially. IR officially. Thank you.
7: I mean, how do you even play golf out here? This
0: How do you play golf?
8: How do you expect me to play golf now? How?
0: Okay. How do you play golf in the wind?
8: Oh, man. Just like we did avoiding this tent.
0: Is that right?
8: You swing and duck and hope for the best.
0: Okay. There you go. Again, we are live at Pechanga Resort and Casino. There's a light breeze.
7: Mm-hmm.
0: Light breeze. Ben, are you okay over there? Yeah, all okay over there. So tonight, of course, is game one, Lakers versus OKC. And I did a sampling of people and their doubts about the Lakers. I want to start with, this is J. Will and Alan Hahn. This was from the Get Up this morning.
10: You know, Austin Reeves has to be strong with the ball because I think Cason Walls is a really good defender. It's going to apply a lot of pressure.
11: Yeah.
10: And I think the matchup with Lou Dort and LeBron James is going to be, they're going to try to make him a more of a perimeter-oriented player. Like, they're better at every facet of the game than Houston was. And Houston gave the Lakers some issues.
11: Hey, give me the thunder, lay the points. So if JJ's going to have to really come up with an incredible defensive scheme, and then they've got to execute it flawlessly, that's unlikely.
10: Lou Dort is...
0: they're so definitive on this. They're so they don't even leave the door open a crack.
8: They have common sense.
7: The line of the game is 15 and a half.
0: I know, but listen, I saw all this, heard all this in the last series too. Now this is a great team. It would shock the world.
7: I think the difference between last series and this series is that the Lakers actually won the series against the Rockets during the regular season. I know with Luka and AR, but the Thunder have just completely destroyed the Lakers in all but one game this year.
0: You know,
7: so
0: who,
7: why would you think that the Lakers should win this?
0: You know who's confident?
7: Who?
0: Stephen A. Smith.
7: Oh, wow.
12: Let me just put this to bed. Ain't no way in hell Los Angeles Lakers beating Oklahoma City Thunder. There's only one way it would happen if Shai Gilgeous-Alexander went down and got injured. As long as he on the court playing, it's a wrap. Just book it, okay? You know what I'm saying? It's a good thing. You know what I'm saying? Because L.A. is in a good mood. They just won. They beat Houston, sent KD and the crew home and all of that stuff. The weather, sunshine in the Southern California. We all in a good mood. We don't want our mood ruined by the Lakers being at Crypto.com arena across the street, and then they get blown out of the damn building. No, get blown out in Oklahoma City. All right, we got that part because that's what's going to happen tonight.
0: There you go. There's Stephen A.
11: I agree. 100.
0: I do not agree.
11: 100%.
0: I do not agree. Now, will the Oklahoma City Thunder win the series? I think the likelihood is that they're going to win the series, right? I mean, they are the defending champs. They've got the MVP. They've got the best player on the floor. And I think they are going to be very difficult to beat. But, again, I'm focused on just tonight. Win one tonight. Just win one. Take these games one at a time and be in the moment. I think they can win a game tonight.
8: If they win a game tonight, it's because LeBron had 30 and 10.
0: But and what if that's totally possible.
22: Okay, so what if it happens, though, where it's like what happened to the Spurs, where Wemby last night just was a defensive juggernaut.
0: 12 block shots, crazy.
22: But offensively, and probably four of those were goaltends, but, yeah. But offensively was basically a zero.
0: Yeah.
22: That maybe could happen with the Thunder. Maybe SGA takes after Wemby and just is a zero on one side of the ball.
21: Timberwolves play good defense, though.
0: See, if I'm the Lakers, I'm listening to all this. I want to absorb as much of this you can't win as possible.
22: I will say one thing. Carlo pointed this out when we were talking about it this morning, back to the Spurs, that if anybody that could like have the inside track to beat Wemby, it might be Rudy Gobert.
0: Yeah.
22: Because of their time in, with the Team France.
0: Right.
22: And also just they've grown up together. Not really. Rudy's older. But
0: yeah.
22: If anybody could, they have. He's defensive. He's big. He's strong. And he's also from France as well. So maybe Rudy can unlock how to beat Wemby.
0: Yeah. And I also think that, Anthony Edwards coming back was huge.
22: Oh, of course.
0: Nobody expected him really in the first two games of the series. Came back last night. 8 of 13 in 25 minutes. He had 11 points in the fourth quarter of that game.
22: Does it say something about KD that Edwards came back and KD didn't?
0: I don't. You know what? Here's the thing. I never question guys when they say they're hurt or when a team says they're hurt. Do you?
21: Sometimes.
0: Do you?
21: Sometimes.
0: You didn't question
22: KD, did you?
0: Because
22: you were the professional athlete.
21: Yeah, I don't think KD was as hurt as he.
0: Not everybody's Kobe. Not everybody is Kobe.
21: Yeah, but I'm not asking you to be. I just find it funny that ankle that was rolled. You know, I understand sitting out the next game, but you had time. And in a game where your team won two, and you've got a chance to make it a game seven at home or at home in game six and take it to a game seven, you play in that game if you're Kevin Durant. This is a legacy game for
0: okay,
21: you.
0: Okay, but if it happened during the regular I'm going to defend KD a little bit. If it happened during the regular season,
21: send him.
0: It would be a multi-week injury.
21: 100%.
0: It would have taken multiple weeks.
21: It's not the regular season.
22: Your
21: team
22: needs
21: you.
22: Your team
21: needs
22: you.
0: But if you cannot be effective, then why be on the floor?
21: But he dropped almost 30 in his first game. He could have been effective with that ankle. He's a shooter. He's a catch-and-shoot type of guy if he has to be. I think KD came back, spoke crazy about his teammates, hit these youngins who were like, we've been here, snapped back at him. And that decided the series right there. It was like, oh, okay, this is y'all team. I'm just here. And now we're all talking about KD's a trade target and for 10 other teams now.
0: Yes, he is. Yeah. I mean, I wouldn't want to be in the KD business, I'll be honest.
21: No.
0: I'm not interested in KD has tanked a whole bunch of franchises.
21: You're the greatest scorer in NBA history.
0: Yep.
21: You have the greatest built for scoring in NBA history.
0: Yep.
21: But you're not a winner. You're not a good teammate.
22: Can we talk about the other game that happened last night? I think we haven't mentioned
0: the
22: it
0: Knicks?
22: Because it was absolutely a blowout.
0: Yes.
22: The Knicks have beaten they have won four straight games.
0: Yep.
22: By combined 135
0: Ooh.
22: Points. They beat the Sixers by 39 last night.
0: Yep.
22: I didn't see this coming out of the Knicks. I didn't see this kind of just absolutely blowing out the other team.
21: Sixers are bipolar, though.
0: Sure. By the way, I had them going to the finals.
22: They
0: I felt like the Knicks were going to
22: the
0: finals.
22: Celtics?
0: Yeah.
22: Okay.
0: I did not pick the Celtics. I picked the Knicks.
21: I had Detroit
0: finals.
21: Going to the finals.
0: Yeah, Detroit is another.
21: They almost made me look like an idiot last week. Oh,
0: yeah.
21: My goodness.
22: I just think it's incredible what the Knicks are doing. Can they keep it up? Maybe. But also the Sixers are coming off of less rest, had an emotional game seven, had to play a whole extra game. So game one is one they may have already said that, okay, we might lose this one.
21: Just like the Lakers got torched by OKC every time they played this year. The Knicks got torched by the Pistons every single time they played this year. Like it wasn't close, whether it was at the Garden or the Palace. So even if the Knicks find a way to get past the Sixers, which I think they will.
0: I think they will.
21: I think they lose in six games to Detroit.
0: Oh, okay. There's a hot take. So tonight, I think the Lakers are helped by everybody picking against them.
21: Why?
0: Because I think if I was them, I'd be pissed off. Nobody's on me. Nobody's picking us.
21: When's the last when's the last time somebody hasn't believed in you as much as we don't believe in the Lakers right now?
0: When they were playing Houston. Nobody picked Houston.
21: Yeah.
0: 11 of 12
21: I
0: experts
21: picked the Lakers
0: from
21: to
0: ESPN.
21: Win.
0: I did not.
21: I picked the Lakers to win.
0: I did not expect them to win that series.
21: Mm.
0: I did not. But I think that underdog mentality is really important. I think they got to play with that chip on their shoulder. They got to play. Nobody is expecting them to win. And I think that's one of the reasons why they can, if they protect the basketball. It all comes down to turnovers. Turnovers against OKC are death. they are going to turn turnovers into points over and over again. Yeah. If the handles get loose, if they have trouble with their passing, I mean, I think, honestly, OKC gets into passing lanes, deflections, they dive for the ball. I mean, they are really a tough defensive
22: team. And that's
0: team.
22: Also what's funny is that's the best thing that the Lakers do.
0: Correct.
22: The best thing Lakers do is force their team to turn the ball over, get in the passing lanes. That's how they evolved their defense, in addition to when they would double-team the best player, which you also just can't really do against the Thunder. They're not going to win.
0: Okay.
22: They're not going to win.
0: Are they going to win tonight?
22: No.
0: I think they are.
21: Are they going to win tonight? Game four.
22: Sure.
0: They're going to win game four. I think they're going to win tonight.
21: Game four. They'll go down 3-0.
22: They'll win one game in L.A.
0: They're going to win tonight.
21: They'll lose by 79 points
0: in
21: game five.
0: They're going to win tonight. I feel it. They just need one.
21: That's just the concussion from the tent.
22: Hey, Sua.
21: You know, we should get you out of this life.
22: Is there a friendly wager me and you can make against Mace?
0: Oh, my God. The odds have to be very much in my favor.
22: No, just a friendly wager. Something we can do here at Pechanga on tomorrow's show if the Lakers lose.
0: If the Lakers lose.
22: But if the Lakers win,
0: I have to what?
21: You have to dive into the pool here at the Cove in a banana hammock like Borat wore.
0: Well, do you have a banana hammock?
21: I mean, there's stores in this great
0: that
21: city of
0: sell
21: Temecula.
0: Banana hammocks?
21: Yeah, you'd be surprised what
0: people
21: are into.
0: I don't think
21: they
0: sell banana hammocks.
21: You'd be mistaken.
0: Really?
22: We can workshop this because we have some time, because it's something that me and Sue have to do if the Lakers
0: Right,
22: win.
0: You are the ones that have to come up with the punishment bet.
22: Yeah, we'll think about it in the next break. But before then, I want to play... Mike Breen.
0: Yes, Mike Breen.
22: He has said something interesting about LeBron James. Hey, Brian, can you play that for us?
5: The guy's been an NBA player more than half of his life, which is kind of hard to believe. And I do believe he could play for another, he's 41, he could play for another 8-9 years. And like he could come off the bench and average 18 minutes a game and give you 12-7-5. I think he's, because of his mind, his brilliant basketball mind, he could still do that.
0: He's kind of not wrong.
22: At 50?
21: I agree. 50? If LeBron wanted to. If he seriously was like, let me troll every record and make sure they can never be broken again, LeBron could make the decision. I am the sixth man. You give me 18 minutes a game, and I can guarantee you 12-5.
0: He's right. He's right. 12-5.
22: Sue, you are 20 years away from 50.
21: And LeBron is still playing. I am out of the league at 30 years old. I was out of the league before I was 25. LeBron James was in the league when I was in second grade.
22: I'll call BS on that.
0: Okay,
22: he will not be playing till
0: he's 50. Okay, hang on a second. So when was LeBron 100? What percentage of his capabilities is he right now? He's past the peak of the mountain.
21: He's still averaging 24-5-5 or 21-5-5.
0: I mean, it's not the player he was 5 years ago.
21: These are numbers that would be the rookie class's best numbers outside of Cooper Flagg.
22: And he's still one of the best in the fast break, which is just a crazy thing.
0: Yep.
22: But I think that this effery cannot continue till 50. I think.
0: Well, he said.
22: Well, and also, does
21: not
22: he want
21: at this level?
22: Does he want to be doing this?
0: Right, that's probably the question. Does he want to be the guy that comes off the bench?
21: Next year will be his last year.
0: Yeah, you think next year?
21: Next year will be his last year.
22: Which is why he won't move on.
0: Yeah, why he's coming back.
21: Yeah,
0: why he's coming back, and it's a question of how much he's willing to play for.
22: But I mean, we can see tonight. Maybe tonight will prove me that he can go play for 20 more years or whatever. Play until he's 50. Who knows? Just play until he's a grandpa. Play until he's 72.
0: It is amazing what he's doing.
21: Maybe he plays until Bryce gets into the league, so he can be like, I played with both my sons,
22: which could be relatively soon. Bryce is going to play next year, and then can go to the league after that.
0: Yeah. Mm-hmm. I do think it's a big night for Austin Reeves. I think Austin is a guy that's got to
21: Lego
0: shoot
21: hair?
0: Really well tonight. What's that?
21: Lego
0: hair?
21: That's what Emily likes.
0: Yeah. It is. The Lego haircut?
22: He needs a haircut. He needs a haircut today. He needs a haircut
21: tomorrow.
22: The
21: hair does
22: tomorrow.
21: Look funny when he wears the headband. I get distracted.
22: It's too heavy.
21: Yeah, it looks very top heavy.
22: He needs to take some off the sides. It's too heavy. It makes him look like he's in middle school.
21: I feel like that's why he falls on a lot of his layups.
0: The hair? Yeah.
22: Is that what hurt his oblique? His hair? His hair is too heavy and hurt his oblique? No, I just think that you can't be in the NBA with a haircut like that.
0: By the way, speaking of hair, No, that's not a good segue at all. I was looking at the pictures from the Met Gala last night. Boy, people dress ridiculous, don't they?
22: But that's the point. The point is fashion, and the point
8: that's
22: is fashion.
8: That's not fashion.
0: That's not fashion. That's who's going to wear that?
8: I could have wore this ESPN tint to the Met Gala.
22: Fashion isn't about it. Was fashion is art. You don't wear art every day. The thing that they're wearing on the carpet is not supposed to be worn every day.
8: Okay, so let me ask you this. If I pull up to the Met Gala in a green blazer that had putting green actual grass all over it.
0: You'd be a smart.
8: And my belt were golf balls all connected together. Is that art or do I look like an idiot?
22: If Dior designed it,
8: it's because
22: it might
8: so slap
22: be.
8: Dior on the back. No. This is a piece.
0: Here's what I understand, though, Em. Nobody's going to wear this stuff ever again.
22: That's not the point. It's art. It's supposed to be not. It's supposed to be worn once and like just looked at as beauty. It's supposed to be like you don't wear the Mona Lisa.
0: But
22: the Mona Lisa is on display.
8: My ears started bleeding last night when I heard the people covering the Met Gala talk about a man's cummerbund for like 15 minutes. Oh my, it looks so amazing how it wraps around his graceful waist. I'm like, what are we talking about? It's a cummerbund.
22: A Miranda Priestly. And you think this doesn't involve you? Oh, that's a mistake.
0: Oh, that
22: you roll over here in your Travis Matthews quarter zip, and you think this has nothing to do with you.
8: Excuse me, Eastside Golf.
22: Eastside Golf. Yes. You roll over here to Eastside Golf, and you think that has nothing to do with you. But in fact, it was picked for you by levels of people. See them doing the devil's
0: right.
22: Spot,
0: you're doing the Miranda Priestly, right?
22: And you guys can make fun of it. But I do think it's art, and I think it should be celebrated and enjoyed.
0: I'm just mocking.
8: I want to wear food to the Met Gala, and then by the end of the show, I'm almost naked because I get to snack on the food of my outfit. That should be art.
22: And if you have an artistic reason behind it, you can explain.
0: Can I ask a legitimate? This is a legitimate question. Yeah. Who pays for all of the clothes? Do they pay for it themselves? Like I saw Beyonce, who looks amazing. She was wearing some sort of.
8: No, they're paid to wear it.
0: They get paid to wear it.
8: The companies design you.
22: Yes. So there are people that have contracts with these different designers, and no one who's listening to us cares about this, but they have contracts with these designers, so you might be a Schiaparelli person, you might be a Dior, you might be Chanel.
0: Right.
22: And Chanel will pay to have you wear this.
0: Got it.
22: Chanel pays for it. A lot of these are also worn on the runway.
0: Right.
22: They're basically only used for runway or for galas or for red carpets.
0: Got it.
22: This is not supposed to be worn to Trader Joe's on the weekend. Okay.
0: Yeah. No,
22: so
0: it's not for Trader
22: Beyonce
0: Joe's.
22: Didn't pay for her outfit. Beyonce didn't pay for Blue's outfit either. By the way, Blue is the younger person to ever go to the Met Gala.
0: Oh, really? Yeah. I saw a picture of her. She looks great.
8: Did the Kardashians not sneak a baby to the Met Gala?
22: No.
8: That was
22: Anna Wintour has a thing. She didn't want anybody under 18. And Blue was the first person under 18 to go to the Met Gala.
0: Which reminds me, Lakers game one tonight. Lakers versus OKC. We're going to do some fast track coming up next. 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
0: Game over. Series over.
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0: And the Lakers
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8: And before we go zoom, zoom, Sean Vasquez is here. He's the president of the Pechanga Development Corporation.
9: Everybody.
8: Sean, how are you, man?
9: I'm doing fantastic.
8: We're excited to be here at Pechanga Resort Casino for the Pechanga Charity Golf Tournament. Now, what is the Development Corporation? What do you do here?
9: So let me just start by saying I'm a tribal member from the reservation, and we are essentially the entire enterprise wing of the band. We're split into two. We have a tribal government that does all the legislative stuff and the endowments and the entitlements, and we are the ones who make sure that we can fund those entitlements and stuff for our tribe for the future.
8: Got it. Oh, God. Would you want to? Now, you know your sports, right?
9: Oh, man. Do I ever?
8: Okay. Yeah. He said he listens to the show. So, Em, why don't we do some Fast Track and we'll let Sean participate?
10: Of course. And I also know that you two are best friends.
9: Yeah,
10: so
9: we're okay.
11: I'm homie. More close to his dad, and he's like the charity case that joins us on the course.
10: Is Sean a Rams fan?
9: I'm actually a Green Bay Packers fan.
10: Okay, well, then you can add some, context to this. So I'm going to play a piece of sound. It's from Bomani Jones. He was on Dominique Foxworth's show.
9: Okay.
10: And he was saying that Matthew Stafford isn't a first-ballot Hall of Famer, and here's Bomani explaining.
12: The terms and language that people use to talk about the legendary Matt Stafford, the first-ballot Hall of Famer Matthew Stafford, what are you talking about? Three-time Pro Bowler Matthew Stafford. Or did he get the fourth this year?
13: This run with the Rams, though, I do think is the way people were talking about him before this run with the Rams or early with his time with the Rams, I think is hard to justify. I think it's going to be hard to push back against it when you
12: I don't think it's ever hard to push back on a three-time Pro Bowler.
14: Only two more than Tyler Huntley. It's crazy.
12: Yeah. I was saying, like, I just don't. I mean, look, I know Pro Bowl votes only mean but so much, right? Russell Wilson's got 9 of them, and they about to keep his black out of there, right?
14: You think
12: Stafford,
14: so? I think Russ is still going to make it.
12: But look at the way that people talk about Russ versus the way they talk about Stafford, who doesn't really have the pelts on the wall. They're not there. Say whatever you want about the time in Detroit. You can say he wasn't the problem, but he was never the solution. And for him to be a first ballot Hall of Famer, that is somebody that no matter what the circumstance is, even if you don't make that team a Super Bowl contender or anything else, we going to watch your games and be like, damn, look at that dude. And that is never what we said when he was in Detroit.
10: All right, Sean, I'm going to go to you first. Is Matthew Stafford a first ballot Hall of Famer as it stands right today? If he doesn't do anything else, is he first ballot?

0: Hall of Famer.
1: I got to say he is. And that's an objective point of view who's seen that guy on the other side of the sideline with the Detroit Lions as a Packers fan. The guy has put in the work, and he's had some hard competitions in terms of Pro Bowls. And let me say this. Isn't it amazing you can always kind of replace whatever spicy talk that Bumani is going to say with whatever Sue is about to say?
2: Sue, what do you got?
3: You know, I was going to take it easy on you today, Sean, but okay. I can see his points.
2: What?
3: I can see the points he is making. Because if you look up to Matthew Stafford's career up until that Super Bowl, was it a Hall of Fame career? I would say the answer is no.
2: Well, he piled up a bunch of yardage in a hopeless place. And nobody can win in Detroit.
0: It's been 6 years since
3: that's
0: that,
3: fine. That's
0: which
3: fine.
0: Include an MVP of the league and a Super Bowl win.
3: This is a three-part question. Let's get through part one.
2: Okay, go ahead.
0: Okay,
2: go ahead.
0: Do your
3: thing. Is his career Hall of Fame before he got to the Rams? The answer is no. Before that Super Bowl, and even with that Super Bowl, I still didn't think he was a Hall of Fame quarterback. I would give him the nod for first ballot because of this MVP.
2: Sure.
3: And if he would have won that championship last year like he should have,
2: yeah,
3: that would have cemented, and this is not a conversation. But because he didn't, and because he only has four Pro Bowls, he got one ring, we talk a lot about Russ and the way his years are playing out now affect what we think about the Seahawks years, which I don't think is fair,
2: right,
3: but it's still true. So if we're going off individual accolades, he doesn't measure up to his peers. We argued about Eli Manning. We had a big discourse. Is Eli Manning first ballot? He has two, and he's the Tom Brady killer. So I can see his points.
2: I got to be honest. You add Super Bowl plus MVP. I hear people talk about Phil Rivers. It's like a bunch of empty calorie yardage Phil Rivers had over the years.
3: Is that
2: Matt Ryan, they again, another guy. I think he's fifth all-time in passing yardage. Lost that
3: Super I wouldn't
2: Bowl.
3: Say Matt Ryan's a Hall of Fame, a first ballot Hall of Famer.
2: See, I don't think either, but there's legitimate talk about him. Matthew Stafford is absolutely a first ballot Hall of Famer. Look, I grew up in Toledo, Ohio. Detroit was hopeless. That was a hopeless franchise when Matthew Stafford was there. And Calvin Johnson didn't do all that stuff by himself. He had somebody throwing him the football. And when he got out here, he is the...
3: Come on now.
2: What?
3: Sometimes it was Calvin Johnson just jumping over 25 people.
2: I don't disagree, but he didn't do it by himself. Matthew Stafford was there. I mean, honestly, I don't hold the Detroit years against him, but I do think the Ram years have solidified him as a first ballot Hall of Famer. The MVP was the cherry on top.
3: I would say the Rams years solidified him as a Hall of Famer. The MVP and would be or should have been second Super Bowl and still could be would be what solidifies his first
0: ballot. Before we move to BC, Sean, as the Packers fan, you've seen this before where the MVP, your great quarterback, is doing well, but then they draft someone right behind him as the heir apparent.
3: Yeah.
0: Do you think it's going to work for the Rams with Ty Simpson behind Matthew Stafford?
1: Okay, so I'm probably the perfect person to talk about this, right?
2: Yeah.
1: I've heard so many people try and defend this selection. And I think the only one that I've heard accurate about it was Greeny. I thought he nailed it, what he said. You have an older quarterback. You have a fantastic team. You have to get somebody right now who can contribute to you. Now, if the pick was in the 20s, go ahead and draft the successor. If you were in the teens, in the low teens.
3: Top 15 is
1: you
3: ridiculous.
1: Have to get a guy, whether it be offense or defense, who can contribute right away. Because otherwise, everything is speculating because you may have a good quarterback on your hands, but you may not have the team.
3: Stafford
1: in
3: just
1: future.
3: Mentioned extension.
2: Yeah, I mean,
3: we just
2: Stafford
3: mentioned extension
2: is going to,
3: with Stafford.
2: Here's the thing with Ty Simpson, though. You know, if Sean McVay was in on this pick, and I think I'm starting to get the feeling that he was, and he was kind of playing coy the night.
3: I don't know.
2: Do you think he was not? You think he wasn't
3: I know
2: in
3: Sean
2: on the pick?
3: Personally. He was my coach in Washington.
2: Okay.
3: One thing we applaud Sean on is how he can't fake the funk. He does not have a good poker face. When he's pissed, you saw it when we lost to Seattle last year. Yeah, we've got a lot to work on.
2: I was assuming that he was doing it that way because he was being sensitive to Stafford.
3: It looked like he got a late text when that pick came in. It looked like he looked at the phone and there was a text, hey, we need to talk. And because when he got on the phone... Yeah, man, congrats.
0: Okay.
3: It was not
0: he said,
3: happiness
0: yeah,
3: and joy.
0: No, enjoy tonight.
3: Hey, let's make history. Yeah, no.
2: Yeah.
3: Enjoy your night.
2: Okay, so here's if Sean McVay is not in on this pick. If he didn't decide, yeah, that's my guy of the future, that's the guy I'm going to develop, that's the guy who's going to come after Stafford. If that was Snead and not McVay, then I'm concerned.
3: But I think fans need to understand the head coach never has the last say. I don't care who it is. The GM and the owner always are in charge, and they make the last decision, no matter who the head coach is. Fans just need to understand that logic from the jump. It's not Sean McVay's money.
2: Yep.
3: It's the owner's money. And if he decides, I like somebody that you don't, I don't care. You're taking him. And that's his, how that, that's as short and sweet the conversation is.
1: And from one Sean has a bunch of duties to another Sean, I could tell you he was a professional. He went out there.
3: He handled it great.
1: He handled it the right way. And even better, you knew when it came out to the next day after that second round, he was going to even be more enthusiastic.
2: Mm-hmm. Yes.
1: Because he's a pro.
0: Is there a committee of Sean's out there?
1: I hope so. I'll join the club.
3: But yeah. I will say, their second pick, their second round pick, getting another tight end, was a panic pick because you knew you were not expecting to go with Simpson at 13.
2: Right.
3: You could have got Sadiq, who is the best tight end in the draft, can play
2: Leonard.
3: Wide receiver for your team,
2: yeah.
3: And you run 13 personnel.
2: Yeah.
3: And you drafted a tight end, so it doesn't make sense why you passed on him.
2: Yeah, you've got now five tight ends?
3: Six.
2: Six
3: so,
2: tight ends?
3: And then you could have got Lemon, who replaces your number three receiver.
2: Yep.
3: He replaces the Tutu Atwell that you love. That he can be a returner. You have Puka, who needs money coming up. Off-field issues. You might shop him because you have your future receiver. If he stays and you extend Puka, Devontae has told us with his own mouth, I'm retiring with Stafford retires. Oh, Mekhi can replace him. No matter what happens, if I lose Puka or if I lose Devontae, I have a number two receiver ready to go. Instead, you have a quarterback that will not play this year at all. If
2: probably
3: you extend Stafford,
2: year.
3: He's not going to play next year, and you still need a wide receiver.
2: Right. I wanted Mekhi Lemon. That was the right guy, I think, for this team. The pushback I got is, well, Sean doesn't like to play rookies anyway.
3: This is the dumbest thing I've ever heard, man.
0: Tell that to Jared.
2: But that was the legitimate pushback.
0: I really don't believe that.
3: Willful ignorance to die on this hill of, you guys just don't understand the logic. We're drafting for the future. You could use that future logic for Sadiq and Lemon.
2: Yes.
3: None need to play right now, but can make an immediate impact. Guess who can't? The guy you just took at 13.
2: And so it's going to be an interesting study this year because we're going to look at Sadiq and we're going to look at Lemon on other teams.
3: Don't let them pop off.
2: And say, oh, man.
3: Don't let them pop off.
2: We blew that.
3: And they'll let the tight end you drafted in the second round not even play this year because Ferguson, who you took in the second round, is going
2: to
3: play.
2: Yeah, he's going to. All right, vroom, vroom, Brian.
4: Fast track.
5: All right, guys, it was announced yesterday before his start, two-time reigning Cy Young, Tarek Skubal, was scratched about 15 minutes early, and then 20 minutes later, it came out that he's going to be out about 3 months. Same injury that Edwin Diaz has, the loose bodies in the elbow.
2: Mm-hmm.
5: Major blow here. He is a free agent to be all the trade talks in the offseason. Can you compare this to the Angels kind of fumbling the bag with Ohtani not training him at his peak? Did the Tigers miss out on the Skubal trade opportunity, or do you think it'll still be there when he comes back?
2: The injury makes it an interesting dynamic. He and Paul Skenes are the two best pitchers in Major League Baseball.
3: Yes.
2: Two best pitchers in Major League Baseball. It's a huge blow for the Tigers. I don't know what happens with him at the end of the year. I would assume he stays.
3: I actually think
2: the Tigers can sign him. Detroit is leading the division with a sterling 18-18 record. I believe they will fall off
3: not
2: from
3: for
2: there.
3: Long. Yeah, not for
2: but,
3: long.
2: But it's a huge loss for Skubal. And I do think maybe he will come as a free agent at a discount now.
3: Because of the injury?
2: Yeah, because of the injury.
0: It may cost him $150 million.
2: It could cost him a lot of money.
3: It's an expensive injury.
2: Yeah,
0: it is.
2: It is
0: a very expensive injury.
3: I wonder if the MLBPA has claims for those type of things, for money you can get.
2: Hoping so. Sean, you've been listening to the station for a long time?
1: Yep. I'm a huge Angel fan.
3: Let's just act like he didn't say that. Let's change the topic.
1: It's like I said, I had bad credit or something. This has exploded in the room.
3: Oh, yikes.
2: Now, there was a minute there where it seemed like Artie was going to sell. Was that exciting?
1: It was. I can't get myself in trouble here. The Angels are fantastic partners, and Artie's a great guy. It would have been entertaining to see what would have happened with a new ownership. I would love to see what would happen, and I think we have a lot of young talent. But I mean, when he pulled it back, it's hard for me to understand what the vision is going forward. And kind of got to
3: just pretty sad talking about this topic. I mean, that's
0: hey, Mike
3: just,
0: Trout, yeah, well, Mike yeah, Trout, Trout had a great season.
2: Mike Trout is back. He's back.
3: Let's make a brighter subject here. USC football. You're
2: yeah,
3: a fellow
2: there
3: alum.
2: You go.
3: Fight on, baby. Give me your honest answer. The first number that comes to your head. How many wins will USC have? Mind you, they have the toughest schedule in the country. Penn State, Washington, Ohio State, Indiana, Oregon. Thank God Notre Dame's not on the schedule this year.
2: I know.
3: Because then bowl eligibility might be a question of concern.
2: Number one recruiting class in America.
3: This will decide this season, in my opinion, will determine if USC takes back the West, takes Oregon's momentum. Tosh Lupoi leaving Oregon is such a big – people don't understand this. USC, with the number one recruiting class, they're already set up to have a back-to-back number one recruiting class. If they can win this year, I believe they'll get guys to flip. What do you think the record will be this year?
1: Okay. Now, Sue will tell you, I am fanatical about SC football. I have always been bullish every single year. I follow the practices. I follow the recruiting. And
3: you
1: I
3: know more stuff about SC football than I do, and I work with them.
1: I'm already overjoyed that we're talking USC football because the last couple of years we had DeMarco here, and he was telling me I was crazy.
2: Yeah.
1: This year, 10-plus. Easy.
2: 10-plus.
1: Book it. Book
2: 10
1: it.
2: 10-plus, you're in the playoff. 10, playoff. You're in the playoff.
3: Oh, we're in. It's playoff or else.
1: We're in.
0: Jaden Maiava, Heisman?
1: Oh, yeah.
2: Got a shot.
1: Dark horse. And I for those of you who are actively participating in sportsbook or predictions, that's my dark horse Heisman right there.
2: By the way, I am super excited for Ohio State on Halloween. How about that?
3: It's going to be great.
2: I got all my fraternity brothers flying in for it.
3: Where's Lucas? I'm talking trash to him all week long.
1: I'm wearing my Sue Cravens mask. It's going to be great.
2: There you go. Sean, you going to hang out for another segment?
1: Yeah, I'd love to.
2: Yeah, do it. All right, Sean Vasquez is here from Pechanga. We're at Pechanga Resort Casino for the Pechanga Charity Golf Tournament. Got some more Fast Track coming up for you next. Mason and Ireland, 710 ESPN.
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2: All right, we are live at Pechanga Resort Casino for the Pechanga Charity Golf Tournament. It's me and Sua today, and Sean is joining in. Sean Vasquez from Pechanga. Em, what do you got?
0: All right, so Kevin Clark was on the Paul Feinbaum show, and he was incensed about the idea of a 24-team playoff. And I agree with him, but let's hear him speak for himself. This is Kevin Clark on the Paul Feinbaum show.
14: I think that college football should be run by people who like college football. And every decision, every idea I've seen, Paul, about playoff expansion seems like it's come from people who don't like college football, don't know why we like it, and it's really starting to tick me off. A 24-team playoff would be a disgrace. And I think that even now, I think 12 is too big. I thought 6 was the perfect playoff size if you wanted to stop there, but we know that they can't help themselves. I get that. So 12, and then if you have to in a decade go to 16, fine. But the idea of 24, the idea I've seen floated of 32, I just think it's ludicrous.
0: I think for me, expansion doesn't make a playoff feel bigger. It makes it feel smaller and less important.
3: Cheaper.
2: Interesting.
0: So what do you guys think about a 2014 playoff and the college football playoff?
3: Absolutely atrocious. It is
2: atrocious?
3: It's ridiculous. I mean, it's
2: blasphemy. Are you okay with going to 18?
3: It's college football blasphemy. No. No,
2: because it's gonna expand.
3: Because of money, and money decides all, and so none of what we're talking about matters.
2: Boo, money.
3: If we're talking about the purest of the sport of college football, the spirit of college football, what makes college football, in my opinion, 20 times better than NFL football, is that every Saturday, your hopes and dreams are on the line.
2: Yep.
3: At least that's what it used to be before this playoff. Like, you lose one game, it doesn't matter if it's Week 0 versus Tennessee Tech.
2: Yep.
3: You lose. Your entire offseason was for naught. You are done. No national championship. More than likely, you're not going to a conference championship.
2: Yep.
3: Sayonara. When teams are in November and they're 7-0 and you're like, oh boy, we have to win out. That's what made college football as good as it was. 24 teams will allow, and it's already happening, teams that have 3 losses, 4 losses, five losses. We're already seeing people make cases for a four-loss non-conference champions. They should get in because that one-loss small school doesn't deserve to get in. It's the stupidest thing ever.
2: Sean, what do you think? 2014.
1: I got to agree with him. I think it's antithetical to the sport. You used to have conversations about should you have a playoff at all, given how much the regular season matters to college football, right? Now, I agree with that. On the other hand, I'm also a capitalist. I understand people got to make money. There's a lot of money at stake, especially for these kids, and who knows if there's rev share coming down the line. What I will say is the max I would tolerate is 16. I think if you go any farther than that, you start drifting into territories. You might as well say that, well, it's comparable to making the basketball tournament, you know,
2: correct.
0: Which just expanded.
2: Well, it just expanded, but it does render the regular season as far less important.
1: Right.
2: Like, who cares when Ohio State plays Indiana? They're both going to be in anyway. Who cares when Georgia plays Alabama? They're both going to be anyway. Yeah. Make these give these games stakes.
3: Like, I grew up a Pittsburgh Steelers fan, and I remember when they got into the playoffs as the seventh seed. Like, we lost so many games in a regular season that year, and I'm like, we're not going to the playoffs. And it's like, oh, we made a Super Bowl run this year. It's like I didn't have to watch the regular season to be entertained by my team. Doing expanding this, and even 16, like, I think it should go back to six, how it was.
2: If it was 24, USC would have made it last year.
3: And we would have got torched.
2: No, we would have got torched. Finished number 20 in the poll, so we would have gotten in.
3: Yeah, that's ridiculous.
0: Because that would also be the biggest playoff outside of NCAA in any sport. Because what, NFL is 16 teams, 12 teams that make the playoffs? 16 teams. So that's bigger than the NFL playoffs, which already feel like special, but you're never going to expand that.
2: Yeah,
3: no.
2: Yeah.
0: So 24 is way too many.
3: No, they're just trying to get as many from certain conferences in to get that bread.
2: Oh, yeah. It's Big Ten and the SEC, they're fighting for more teams, yeah.
1: And look no further than the attendance of those playoff games in the semifinals. I mean, how many empty seats did we see
2: in the
1: semifinals? These are supposed to be huge
3: and
1: games.
3: And this is direct contradictions to the whole, we need to police NIL for education purposes only, because in the same breath, you're going and saying, now let's add 10 more teams and navigate their entire finals, because in November, December, when you're taking finals, let's get them into another state and away from studying and taking those finals.
2: School, are they still taking classes? Is that still going on? Yes, is that still a thing?
3: All I'm saying is they contradict themselves at every step and turn, and it's all in the sake of money.
2: All right, BC, what do you got?
12: Fast track.
5: All right, speaking of some money, you guys talking about money here. There's a new job that you could get $50,000 for one lucky fan here if they can watch 104 FIFA World Cup games coming up. 39 days it's going to span, so this job posting is real. It's on Indeed right now. It's active. So 104 games in 39 days for $50,000. I'm just trying to wrap my mind around, could I watch 104 games in 39 days? Could you?
2: For $50,000, I could watch them. $50,000.
0: Do I have to, like, break it? It's World Cup. It's soccer.
2: World Cup. So, in other words, you got to watch all 104 World Cup games.
0: Do I have to, like, do a book report on each one or something? Or can I just, like, say I watched it and, like, be on my phone?
5: That's a great question. I think there is a report to each game, yes.
3: But you can watch a game.
2: Got to write
3: a quick little report.
0: I mean, it is soccer because, you know, it's
3: finished 0-0. Both defenses
0: nil-nil.
2: Yeah.
3: Came down to PKs. So and so closed it out. Next
0: honestly,
3: game.
0: That would be an incredible game.
2: Can I just ask Brian, who is paying this? Who is hiring somebody to watch all the games? Do you know?
5: It's a Fox Sports. So through their broadcast, Fox Sports, I think, is the
3: I
5: job.
3: Could do it.
1: I could do it.
3: I
2: could do it. $50,000, I can do it.
3: Yeah.
0: Yeah, Sean,
2: Brian, are you in?
1: I love first of all, I'm the guy who calls it football.
3: He just got back in
1: London. I just got back from London.
3: He just got back in town from overseas. Well, he was a blimp.
1: I love Manchester City.
0: Oh,
1: I got
0: so we can't be friends.
3: We're city boys.
0: Get out of here.
1: I know.
0: You're a city boy, too?
3: They used to send me a kit every year, actually.
0: Back me up. Arsenal just won today,
3: I have three custom city jerseys with my last name on it.
0: Okay.
3: Yeah, straight
0: you
3: from the team.
0: You bought your entire team.
2: Okay, we'll let them fight. Hey, Sean, tell me what else is going on here at Pechanga. You told me there are going to be penthouse suites up there?
1: Yeah, so as you can see up there, we're actually building penthouse suites on the top level of the original casino tower. There's going to be roughly seven suites with a VIP or a
2: Like a club room?
1: Exactly. This whole lounge and bar in the middle. And then we're actually actively doing a rebuild on the casino floor. We're rebuilding both high limit zones, the table and the slots. That'll be the first stage of what's going to be a larger casino.
2: That's where I hang out in the high limits room.
1: Well, oh, you're going
3: to
1: love it.
3: If you need me to test drive any of these penthouses, you know I'm here all the time.
1: Well, you know Mace just got in front of you.
2: I'm already there. By the way, restaurant recommendation for tonight.
1: Great Oak Steakhouse. It is the jewel of the valley. I mean, Sua has other opinions because he grew up around here too. But
3: I'll be next door at Paisano's.
1: Paisano's, some of the best lasagna,
3: some of the best pizza too.
1: Yeah. Best gravy you can get around here. But I'm telling you right now, Great Oak Steakhouse. Get that Wagyu, that HA5. It is heaven on earth.
2: All right. Last thing, Lakers tonight. We're gonna win this thing.
1: I told you a lot.
2: Win one.
1: It's house money. We have no Luka. They don't expect us to win. We have one of the greatest players to ever play the game. Lakers, either tonight or tomorrow, we're going to go up one.
2: All right. Sean Vasquez from Pechanga, thank you so much for being here, man. You killed it.
1: Thank you so much.
2: You killed it. That was awesome.
1: Come true.
2: All right. Coming up next, we will circle back to game one tonight, Lakers versus OKC. What do the Lakers need to do to win the game? We'll get into that coming up. Then Game of Games, which involves this area of the world, too, involves Temecula. So we'll do that coming up in Game of Games. Mason, Ireland, Sua. Sua is in for John 710 ESPN.
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16: Travis Scott turns 35.
17: Yes. What's Kardashian?
18: Kylie.
17: They got the baby, right?
18: Yes.
16: All right. So quick story. Somewhere where I had to present my ID.
17: Yeah?
16: Sure. So, you know, we need to see your driver's license. Yeah, sure. So I hand it to her and she goes, is this really your name? I'm like, yeah. And she goes, your name is really Travis Scott? I'm like, yeah. And she goes, like the rapper? I'm like, I don't know.
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24: 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Mason and Sua Sue and Cravens are live from the Pechanga Charity Golf Tournament. 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We continue live from the Pechanga Charity Golf Tournament. Once again, Mason Sua on ESPN LA.
2: All right, beautiful day out here for the Pechanga Charity Golf Tournament, and we are joined right now by Matthew Bishop, who's the Banquet Executive Chef. Matthew, thanks for coming by. How are you, man?
4: Oh, so good. How are you, sir?
2: Excellent. Now, you are not from this. You came from Charleston, South Carolina.
4: That's correct.
2: How did you wind up at Pechanga?
4: I came to Pechanga to work here.
2: Really?
4: No, I kid you not. I moved out here to work at Pechanga Resort Casino.
2: And what was it about Pechanga that drew you?
4: Oh, the way they treat us, the amazing property.
2: It's beautiful.
4: Yeah, this amazing golf course, the amazing culinary program. The culinary team is amazing. Couldn't ask for a better team
3: to
4: work with.
3: You're from South Carolina. Are
4: That's
3: you
4: right.
3: a Gamecock?
4: I am actually a Catamount.
3: Okay.
2: I'm trying to think. What is that?
4: Anybody?
2: South Carolina State.
4: Western Carolina University.
2: Western Carolina.
4: Okay. Boonies of North Carolina.
3: Oh, North Carolina. I was going to say, did you jump over? Did you cross over state lines? Or you went to North Carolina?
4: Okay. I went to school in North Carolina and met my wife, and we decided to move to Charleston, South Carolina.
3: Okay. So is there is it a real thing that there's a North Carolina-South Carolina rival type of deal?
4: Kidding? Absolutely.
3: Yeah? Okay.
6: Just ask him about barbecue.
4: Oh, my gosh. Don't even get me started on which barbecue is better.
6: Okay.
4: Have you tried my Charleston's Carolina mustard barbecue sauce
6: I
4: over there?
6: On right
2: no,
6: here.
2: Is it over here?
4: Yeah, that's right.
2: Oh, I've not tried it yet.
3: Okay. Let's keep it on topic. I've been told that if you're in North Carolina, you have grits with butter and sugar, but in South Carolina, you guys like salt and cheese. Is that true?
4: Oh, if you're a true Southerner, you eat your grits with butter and cheese and salt. No sugar, sir.
2: No sugar. All right.
3: Okay. I'm learning things. I'm not a Southerner. I prefer sugar. Good
2: so,
3: sir.
4: No judgment.
2: How did you become a chef?
4: Oh, gosh. I became a chef. Oh, I kind of fell into it.
2: Yeah?
4: I started driving pizzas for a Pizza Hut back in college, and I did a good job, and they made me general manager in a few months. And then from then, I learned that I loved making food. I loved taking care of people. And I just kept asking questions, learning, and by the time I got to the point where you could go to culinary school.
2: Yep.
4: I already had the job you go to culinary school to get.
2: Oh, nice. That's awesome, man. So what is your tonight I'm here for the night. So
4: okay.
2: Where should I have dinner? What should I do for dinner tonight here at Pechanga?
4: Oh, Mr. Vasquez nailed it.
2: Oh, yeah?
4: Great Oak is the jewel of our collection.
2: Is it? Okay.
4: But you can't go wrong. The team is amazing. If you're in the mood for sushi, the team at Umi.
2: Umi.
3: Beast.
2: Yeah.
4: On point. We just had our sushi festival.
2: Oh, that's right. The Sushi and Sake
4: Sushi
2: Festival,
4: and Sake
2: right?
4: Festival.
2: Yeah. That was cool.
4: We had a ball with that. You can't go wrong here at Pechanga.
6: It is Cinco de Mayo.
2: It is Cinco de Mayo, yeah.
4: You cannot forget 1882 Cantina.
3: Mm-hmm.
2: So you can't go wrong here.
4: Absolutely.
2: All right, awesome.
3: All right, question.
4: Answer.
3: I watch a lot of Food Network.
4: Okay.
2: Oh, yeah.
3: I watch a ton of MasterChef and Chopped.
2: Chopped. Okay.
3: If you were to enter MasterChef, do you think you'd at the very least get into the top five?
4: It's funny
3: where you
4: that.
3: Are.
4: When I first started cooking, we watched all the shows every night. Oh, my gosh. I can't believe those
3: The pressure,
4: chefs.
3: The 30, look, 20 minutes to make this.
4: I know. Look. Oh, that's amazing. How did he think of that? How do they know how to do
2: and
4: that?
2: And they give you like,
3: the weirdest
2: cheese and a goat brain
4: oh, yeah.
2: to make dinner. Yeah.
4: Now, 20 years later, I watch those shows and I go, oh, no, don't do that.
3: Oh, you're critiquing.
4: No, don't do that. Stop it.
3: You're Gordon from home.
4: I don't know about that, but.
2: Have you ever thought about doing it? Trying it?
4: I would if I could leave my amazing job for that long.
2: Yeah. Chopped is on all the time.
3: I love
2: like,
3: Chopped.
2: Literally, it's no matter what, Chopped is on.
3: I love right? Chopped and the ambiguous answers they give these people that are just waiting for their dreams to come
2: right,
3: true or to be
2: right.
3: crushed. They're like, this was amazing. Lee bad. How could you think of this? Like, why do we do this?
2: Well, listen, I'm going to get some of your barbecue over here.
4: Yes, please.
2: What's your barbecue sauce?
4: The Carolina mustard barbecue sauce. Sweet,
2: awesome.
4: Tangy, mustard-based.
2: Nice. Mm. I will do it. Mm. Matthew, thanks so much for coming by, man. Awesome meeting you. Thanks
4: to meet you.
2: Thanks for doing it. Thank you. Matthew Thank Bishop you is the banquet executive chef here at Pechanga. And I think we should kind of close before we get to Game of Games by describing exactly how the Lakers are going to win tonight.
0: All right, go into our crystal ball.
2: M, you first. How are the Lakers going to win tonight?
0: Because I think they won't.
2: Oh.
0: I think the Thunder win by 17.
2: 17?
0: Yes. Mm-hmm.
2: So you would lay the points.
0: I would lay the points. I think the Thunder will win by 17.
2: Okay, so how do the Lakers win tonight?
3: The Lakers win tonight by slowing the clock down, getting the ball out of SGA's hands,
2: yep,
3: and making these role players hit shots.
2: Yes.
3: If you lose because Lou Dort goes off for 30 points,
2: I can live with that.
3: I can live with it because he's not going to do it twice.
2: Right.
3: But if you let SGA get into his bag, start getting fouls, start getting rhythm, start getting deep into the paint and hitting those mid-range jumpers, it will be over before Shaq and Kenny can tell you it's over at halftime.
2: Protect the ball. Protect the basketball. Ball security is the single most important aspect of tonight's game. They feast on turnovers. Turnovers are death with OKC. You've got to take care of the basketball. And, as you said, you got to throw everything at SGA. Go. I don't mind if it's Lou Dort. I don't mind if it's Alex Caruso or AJ Mitchell or Payson Wallace. Just not SGA. Don't let him be the one that beats you. I think they win tonight. I do. M, you've got that terrible look on your face. How would you describe that look?
0: Smug.
2: Smug. I was going to say smug. Very smug.
0: I think I'm better than everybody else.
2: Final score tonight, Sua?
3: 100-83.
2: Oh, my God.
3: OKC.
2: We win by oh.
3: Yeah. I MasterChef'd you. I MasterChef'd you.
2: I think the Lakers win close. I will just say close.
3: Throw something out there.
0: 103-100?
2: That's actually pretty good. I'm going to go with 103-100. That's a good – if that comes in
0: – You get the credit.
2: I get the credit. Exactly. Exactly. Now, I think – look, the Lakers are playing with house money. As Sean said here a little while ago, they are playing with house money. Nobody expects them to win. The world does not expect them to beat OKC, and I think they've got to use that as part of their mentality here. The other thing, we mentioned ball security. We mentioned Shea. You've got to get physical with these guys. You got to, as Ireland said earlier when he was on the show, you got to muck it up, play in the mud. That's the way the Lakers can win tonight. So we will find out tonight. We've got the game for you here, of course, on 710 ESPN. We are live at Pechanga, and coming up next, Game of Games. Mason in Ireland, Sue is in for John, 710 ESPN.
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5: Hi, this is Jacob Emrani.
3: Game of Games made possible by the law offices of Jacob Emrani. 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
6: All right, we are live at Pechanga Resort Casino for the Pechanga Charity Golf Tournament, and we're going to do a little Game of Games. We're joined by the guy who is the reason we have over a million followers on social media, Carlo Sisu. Carlo, welcome to the show. How are you doing, man?
7: Thanks for having me.
6: Absolutely. So have you played in Game of Games before?
7: It's been a while.
8: Mason, why are we standing like this?
6: Okay, so I want everybody to...
7: It's in the shower, right?
6: Yeah, I want everybody to avoid looking at the questions
8: because
6: they're on my screen. So we're live at Pechanga in Temecula. Lakers open their second round playoff series in OKC tonight, and the Dodgers are in Houston to play the evil-hated, cheating Astros. So all these questions are about either Temecula or Houston or Oklahoma City. Here we go. Number one. The Temecula Valley is best known for which grape that really thrives in this climate? Is it Pinot Noir, Tempranillo, or Riesling, M?
8: Tempranillo.
6: Carlo?
7: A little bit of Riesling.
6: Riesling. BC?
9: Riesling.
6: Riesling. And Sua?
10: Pinot.
6: The correct answer, Tempranillo.
8: Hey.
6: M is on the board. And everybody else alive for Lucky Loser. Number two is about the city of Houston. Which Houston freeway is the widest in America? Is it the Katy Freeway, the Gulf Freeway, or the West Park Tollway, Carlo?
7: It's definitely not the Katy because that one's really skinny.
8: Because it's after Kevin Durant?
7: You got it. The third one.
6: Third one is the West Park Tollway. BC.
9: West Park Tollway.
6: Sua.
10: I'm going to say West Park just because there's a toll, which means a lot of people
6: toll
10: are traveling.
8: All right, West Park Tollway.
6: Correct answer is Katy Freeway.
8: Oh, what are you talking
6: about? Katy Freeway is like,
8: Katy,
6: like the widest freeway in America.
8: It's the one in Texas. Like Katy, Texas, C-A-T-Y.
7: Kevin Durant.
6: All right, so M1, nobody else on the board. Here's number three. Which Oklahoma legend has a major OKC airport named after him? Is it A, Woody Guthrie, B, Will Rogers, or C, Wyatt Earp, BC?
9: Wyatt Earp.
6: Sua.
10: Will Rogers.
6: M.
8: What's the first one again?
6: Woody Guthrie.
8: Guthrie.
6: And Carlo?
7: Rogers.
6: The correct answer is Will Rogers. Yes.
8: Hey.
6: That is the airport in OKC, is the Will Rogers International Airport. M1, Carlo 1, Sua 1. BC, you are alive for Lucky Loser if you want to go for it.
9: Yeah.
6: Number four, which Spanish mission was a big part of developing the Temecula Valley? Was it A, Mission San Tomas Real, B, Mission San Luis Rey de Francia, or C, Mission Santa Ynez? We start with Sua here. Which one? A,
10: the
6: B, C?
10: Second one, B.
6: Second, Mission San Luis Rey de Francia. M.
8: I'm going to go with the guy who was raised here, so I'm going to go B as well.
6: And Carlo?
7: I'm going to go again, so I'll go Santa Ynez.
6: Santa Ynez. And BC?
9: C.
6: You're still alive for Lucky Loser. The correct answer is Mission San Luis Rey de Francia. So that means M's got two, Carlo's got one, Sua's got two, and BC alive for Lucky Loser. Number five, what was Houston Astro Jose Altuve's batting average in 2017 when he wore a buzzer on his chest in order to cheat baseball and screw the Dodgers? Is it A, 336, B, 346, or C, 356, M? Batting average, 2017.
8: 46.
6: It says 46. Carlo?
7: 36.
6: BC?
9: 56.
6: 56. Sua?
10: 56.
6: The correct answer is 346. M gets that point. She's got three, Sua two, Carlo one, and BC alive for Lucky Loser.
8: How many left, Mace?
6: 6, 7, 8, 9, 10. 5. Okay. All right. Number 6. What event in 1889 created Oklahoma City's population boom? Was it A, the Gold Rush spillover, B, the land run of 1889, or C, the Dust Bowl migration? We start out with Carlo here.
7: Dust Bowl.
6: Says Dust Bowl. BC.
9: Dust Bowl migration.
6: Dust Bowl. Sua.
10: Dust Bowl.
6: Dust Bowl. And M.
8: Land run.
6: Correct answer is land run.
8: The Sooners.
6: M gets the point. Exactly.
8: That's what they're called. They went. People are called Sooners that went to get the land early.
6: Exactly. So, M, you've got a lock on this thing, or close to a lock.
10: Like
6: M, four, Sue it, two, Carlo, one.
8: This is
6: BC, you going for it, man?
9: Yes, sir.
6: All right, number 7. Born in Temecula, UFC legend Tito Ortiz once wore a shirt after a fight mocking which rival? Was it A, Chuck Liddell, B, Ken Shamrock, or C, Dana White? We start out with our leader, M. Liddell, Shamrock, or White, M?
8: Liddell.
6: Says Liddell. Carlo.
7: Chuck Liddell.
6: Liddell, BC.
9: Dana White.
6: Dana White, Sua.
10: Liddell.
6: Correct answer is Ken Shamrock. Everybody missed that. But BC.
8: Still alive.
6: Still alive for Lucky Loser. All right, here we go. Number 8. Beyonce was born in Houston. Which of her hits stayed at number 1 the longest? Was it Single Ladies, Irreplaceable, or Crazy in Love? M, you go first here. Longest at number 1.
8: Single Ladies.
6: All the Single Ladies. Carlo.
7: I think I need to go away from Emily, but I'll go Single Ladies.
6: Single Ladies. BC.
9: Crazy in Love.
6: Crazy in Love. Sua.
10: Single Ladies.
6: Correct answer is... To the left, to the left.
10: Oh, no way.
6: Yeah,
10: no way.
6: Yeah, yeah. Irreplaceable was number 1 for 10 weeks.
10: That was the first answer that came to my mind. I'm like, no, there's no way that beat Single Ladies.
6: To the left,
8: trust
6: to the left.
8: How many are left?
6: M,
10: trust your gut.
6: There are two left, which means BC, you're alive for Lucky Loser. Carlo, you're out. Sorry. Sua, you're alive, but you got to go different than M. Number 9. If you're going out in OKC, you're probably ending up in what entertainment district? Is it A, Deep Ellum, B, Bricktown, or C, Stockyard City? M, you are up first. Deep Ellum, Bricktown, or Stockyard City?
8: Bricktown is funny. I'm going to go A.
6: A, Deep Ellum. So you got to do either Stockyard City
10: Bricktown.
6: Or... You're going Bricktown, okay? Bricktown it is. BC?
9: Bricktown.
10: A lot of brick buildings in OKC.
6: BC, I'm sorry. That's the correct answer. It is Bricktown. BC, you came a long way. I think Emily's now got a lock on it. We will do the last one.
8: Wait,
6: just...
8: No,
10: I won.
8: Right?
10: I won that one.
6: Oh, Sue, yeah, you're one back. I'm
8: so
6: sorry.
8: So now
6: about that.
8: It's he has to go opposite of me.
10: To tie it up.
6: Exactly. Okay, here we go. Number 10. What does the name Temecula actually mean?
8: I was going to get this
7: so
8: right.
7: If you get this one wrong.
6: Is it A, Valley of the Oaks, B, where the sun breaks through the mist, or C, Land of Flowing Wine? M, you go first. Is it Valley of the Oaks, where the sun breaks through the mist, or Land of Flowing Wine?
8: B.
6: Says where the sun...
8: Yeah, what mist.
6: Breaks through... Okay. Sua?
10: Flowing Wine.
6: Yeah, no, I'm sorry. It is where the sun breaks through the mist.
10: I had to go opposite.
6: Yeah, you had to go opposite. Did you know it?
10: I knew it wasn't flowing wine.
8: Play the music, Brian.
6: There it is.
8: There we go.
6: A shining moment for him.
8: There we go.
6: Congratulations.
10: As the clouds part over 18.
6: Yep. By the way, according to the 2020 census, what's the population of Temecula? Any idea?
10: 160,000?
6: 110,003.
8: Oh.
6: 110,003. Like, I wonder who the three are. It's like, why not just round it?
10: But, like, they're not counting. I guess Wildemar and Marriott are different.
6: Yeah.
10: I'm not counting something.
6: All right. Carlo, who's going to win tonight?
7: We got the Lakers, baby.
6: There you go. Are you staying? Are you here tonight?
7: Yeah.
6: Where are you going to eat dinner?
7: Let's go to
6: The steakhouse sounds
7: I think
6: fantastic.
7: Great Oak, but then, again, like M said.
6: It
7: Taco
6: is
7: Tuesday, Cinco de Mayo.
6: We should get a pitcher of margaritas. Let's go.
8: I would love that.
6: All right.
10: Well, hey, Blends, by the way, for your coffee, great lattes. I got coffee cakes
8: I
10: and pastries.
8: I want a margarita.
7: With what?
10: I should
8: Monster!
10: Work here.
6: All right. We want to thank everybody at Pechanga for welcoming us here today. Thanks to the entire team. Janessa and Stefa and Carlo and
10: Special
6: everybody out here.
10: Shout out to Carlisle Flores. That's at home with a little tummy ache. I'll see you out on this course in like a week.
6: Sam Batoni, Sam Batesh is out here. Samboni. Thanks to everybody who helped. And we will be back here tomorrow, 12 o'clock noon, another day at Pechanga. 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
3: Tracks to me. Here we go, 3 o'clock in the Southland on a live imaging Tuesday. Presented by Providence, Travis's favorite day of the week. You ready? Let's go!
21: I don't know about that.
3: Travis, too scared to come in.
21: Yep.
3: Is in the OC compound. And by the way, not my OC. South OC.
21: You're not welcome here.
3: DeMarco, you and I cruise through there?
21: I'm good. DeMarco's fine. Yeah, DeMarco can come through here whenever he'd like. Yeah, we're good with DeMarco.
3: Because
21: you and Morales
3: football.
21: Are a different
22: Chris.
21: Story.
22: Yeah.
3: DeAndre and I and Laura, not so good.
22: I'm good out there, too.
21: Yeah, D's fine.
23: Good.
3: Yeah. You ain't going to be good.
22: I'm good.
3: Where
22: are you
3: And you
22: home?
3: Ain't going to be good either.
22: What did you do?
3: Jorge and I got pulled over quickly. The minute
21: because Jorge was leeching ceviche out of the back of his car.
3: He
21: thought he was on a terror attack or something. They didn't know what he was up to.
10: Travis, you didn't want to come in for Live Imaging Tuesday, even though we only
21: not
10: have
21: really.
10: even though we have an hour together.
21: No, well, this is the perfect amount of lit.
10: DeMarco is
21: one
10: here.
21: One hour of lit is

0: Western Conference semifinals, and the Lakers know what's going on. And still, no Luka Doncic. Austin Reeves is back for them. As OKC took care of business easy in the first round, beating the Suns, the sweeping them. And yeah, there were some games that were close, but it really wasn't that close. Lakers did surprise everyone by beating the Houston Rockets. Now, mind you, the Rocket series changed when Kevin Durant went out, but the way the Lakers closed it out in the final game, smoking them in Houston, able to take the weekend off. No game seven. That's exactly what you wanted to have. And the way the other game played, the Lakers had a couple of days of rest, came back home, and then they flew out to OKC yesterday. Of course, the Lakers will not have Luka Doncic for this series, but Austin Reeves is back after missing four of the first six games. So what will the Lakers do? What are we watching for? Of course, with OKC, it's the defense that they bring, the pressure that they bring, and the tenacity that they have. And the Lakers, one of the problems for them has been turning the ball over. You know, they posted a playoff turnover rate at 19%. You cannot have that. So Marcus Smart knows that they need to step up as a team. Here's what he had to say after yesterday's practice.
1: You know, for us, I think it's, you know, when you got your two players, top dogs, and then, you know, one coming back, and you still got, you know, one out. It's a sense of heightness to everybody in every aspect of our games, right? We don't have a guy that you can lean on and just throw the ball to, go one-on-one, get a bucket, right? So everybody has to pick up on everything that they do, you know. You have to be better scoring, you have to be better, you know, efficiency with your shots, you have to be better with the ball, you know, you just have to be overall better, right? And I think that, you know, as much as we see that, man, we feel bad, and you would think that it hurts us not having them, but it actually helps, right? Because it forces guys to elevate their game to all them.
0: That's Marcus Smart after yesterday's practice. And Marcus Smart is going to go up against SGA, the reigning MVP, who can get to the foul line. Marcus Smart knows what he has to do, but does he have another gear against SGA, one of the most consistent scorers in the game? The battle will be good.
1: For a while now, we know what he's capable of, and it makes him very dangerous to be that type of three-level scorer, right? And it definitely, you know, it brings its own challenges. But like I said, you know, you're not going to win every battle. You're not going to stop everything. You're not going to slow everything down. You have to be willing to give up for something, and you got to pick your poison.
0: Yep, pick your poison. So it's going to be interesting to see what the Lakers are going to do. Are they going to go just SGA against Marcus Smart with the Lakers switching, giving some gap help? Are they going to blitz him like they did against Kevin Durant at times? No matter what, though, the Lakers know they need to force the other Thunder players to beat them. Coming up next, we're going to go to Houston, join Michael Thompson, see what MT has to say about that. 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Lakers, Thunder, Game 1 coming your way. 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Lakers, Thunder, right here on the Charlie Catholic Tip-Off on ESPN LA.
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4: Okay.
3: Some dancer dude, I don't know. Okay. 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
4: Yeah.
3: At Disney, right? So, you know me, I'm on protection mode. But they took off running into the night, and I'm like, this is 20,000 steps in.
4: You got no chance. 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
3: Gone. 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
4: When you realize, like, if they run away from me, I can't catch them.
3: That's right.
4: 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That's it. That did.
3: Oh, my God. There's nothing I can do. I can't catch them.
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0: difficult
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0: question.
2: Who's going to have a better career?
0: 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It was like an inner sigh. It was
3: right.
0: Like,
3: it's not an angry sigh.
0: You know, like
3: sigh.
0: As opposed to like...
3: 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It's more thoughtful, right?
2: You're 25 more minutes, like, and I'm leaving.
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0: Correct, thank you.
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0: Know your sighs.
3: Right, nose sigh, mouth sigh. Nose sigh is I'm doing some deep thought. Mouth sigh is I'm annoyed. And they're two different sighs.
0: Agreed. Mm-hmm. Thank you, Captain.
3: You're very welcome.
2: I usually pay
0: this is why we're lockstep.
3: Right. This is sigh analysis. Is. That's exactly what this
2: some
3: is.
2: Some days it's I can use sigh in the eye.
3: Yeah. Exactly.
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8: And we are, Luka. 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For the Lakers, Luka Doncic out with a hamstring strain. And for OKC, Jalen Williams also with a left hammy strain. He is out. That's Jalen Williams, who went to Santa Clara, home of the Broncos, also home of Steve Nash. Now joining me in his 23rd season, part of the Lakers radio broadcast team, my favorite Bahamian, the number one pick of the 1978 draft, and a man who is an Instagram sensation with Mike Trudell, who knows what it's like to go find the maintenance closet and raid for all the sheets and the towels, Michael Thompson. How you doing, MT?
9: Doing good. That stops the maid from knocking on my door, disturbing me. Do you need service? No, I got all the towels and sheets I need. So I just go to the housekeeping closet and get my own.
8: Yeah, follow Mike Trudell on Instagram, and you see Michael just... So, Michael, you didn't even put your bags in your room? You go straight to that linen closet?
9: Yeah, sometimes. But yesterday we got to our hotel. We went up the service elevator. We didn't go up the lobby elevator. So we went up the service elevator, and the service elevator took us through where the housekeeper's closet was. So I figured since I'm already here, I haven't gotten to my room yet, I might as well grab a few extra sheets and towels.
8: Now, I know you do that a lot. Do you do it every hotel?
9: Every hotel, Beto Duran, because you know how nasty these hotels are. I don't care if you stay in a 12-star hotel. Somebody might have been in your room just before you got there, dribbling all over the sheets, leaking it all over the sheets.
8: Yeah,
9: you know what I mean?
8: Yeah.
9: How many people sleep in your bed at home?
8: Just me.
9: There you go.
8: Yeah, and I wash those sheets all the time, Michael.
9: You wash your sheets. How often do you wash your bed sheets at home?
8: Maybe every couple weeks.
9: Yeah, you know, I mean, if you're in bed alone, you just need a week or once a week, though.
8: Yeah,
9: but you're in a hotel room, of course. You just don't ever know who's not. You just got to trust that, you know, the sheets are clean, they've been washed. So I try not to think about it. But I do, try to go for little precautions there and get my own little sanitation of the room.
8: Now, do you still throw the towels on the floor so you walk on the carpet?
9: I don't walk on the carpet, man. Man, you don't know what's in them carpets, buddy. I don't understand how people walk barefoot or in their socks. And carpets and hotels. And why do you put carpets in hotel rooms? Why not just hardwood floors?
8: Oh, Michael.
9: I don't understand that.
8: I almost FaceTimed you from Las Vegas this weekend, Michael, because I went, since the Lakers were going to play Game 7, I went to the Sudo Benavides fight, right? Mm-hmm. And the monster, holy smokes, Michael.
9: Yeah, we got to talk about that boy.
8: Oh, we will.
9: By the way, did you see my idea about who he should fight?
8: Yeah, you told me Usyk, huh?
9: Exactly.
8: Hey.
9: Usyk's not that big of a heavyweight.
8: Yeah.
9: Anyway.
8: But anyways. The room that I stayed in was a suite, Michael.
9: Oh, nice.
8: I got taken care of, man. I love the Golden Boy people. They took care of me. No carpet. all hardwood floor.
9: Yeah.
8: Because I had one of those lofts. Oh.
9: Yeah, I don't
8: I thought about you, MT. I'm like, oh, this is beautiful right here.
9: No, a suite for me is a waste of time, waste of space. I never use the lounge area, the salon area. I always just sit on the bed if I'm reading or watching TV. So I never go in because I've been in many suites, too. Traveling either personally or you know, whatever for business, but I never use the other part of the suite because number one, I don't want to sit on the couches, and I don't really need to because I'm always in the bed reading or watching TV.
8: All right, Michael. Our good friend Theo Leo Del Valle, Alicia Del Valle's dad, going through a little bit of a health issue right now. You know, hardcore Laker fan. What kind of hope do you have for him?
9: Oh, I'm committed. Lakers going to win this series easily. You know why?
8: No!
9: Walking it, yeah.
8: Easy, Michael.
9: Walking
8: easy.
9: Into the arena.
8: Look, Michael. The way you just said easy, Michael Funch is our producer just walking over like Georgia Wheezy right here. He's walking side to side, like he's moving on up.
9: He's like Fred Sanford having a heart attack.
8: All that stuff, right?
9: Yeah. Well, I was walking. And by the way, when was the last time the Thunder played? You know which date?
8: Early last week.
9: April 27th, 8 days ago. So 8 days of no basketball action. So I'm walking in the arena, and I peek into the Thunder locker room. And you know what I saw? I saw the coaches in there spraying Rust-Oleum all over the players.
8: They're
9: rusty. All their joints are all rusted up, so they got to loosen them up. So they haven't played in 8 days, man. Mark Dando and his stuff there with a spraying Rust-Oleum all over Shea and those guys. Trying to loosen them up.
8: They got that WD-40 out there. Huh? They got WD-40, all that good
9: exactly.
8: stuff.
9: Exactly. They lathering up a WD-40 and all that stuff. They're trying to get the rust off these guys. So the Lakers got to jump on them right away and take advantage of their rustiness.
8: Now, Michael, that's a good point, though. I wanted to bring that up because if you think about just the playoffs, right?
9: Yep.
8: They've had four games easy.
9: Yep.
8: Most of these guys didn't play the fourth quarter.
9: Exactly.
8: If they did, limited minutes because they didn't need them. But, Michael, getting into the playoffs because they had such a huge lead in the Western Conference, they knew what was going to happen. They had the best record.
9: Well, they were only a couple of games up on the Spurs, so they had to play up until the last week.
8: Yeah, no, but they weren't. I'm saying there was no concern that they were going to be not number one, right? There was like maybe a little bit, but I'll say they had the luxury of giving guys off games, right? So you haven't really seen a OKC team that's had to be pushed and pressured in a few, maybe a month?
9: That's right, at least a month. So that's why it's imperative for the Lakers to come out tonight and play that game six defense that they played in Houston.
8: Correct.
9: If they don't play that game six defense to start this game and throughout this whole game, I give up on them.
8: Okay.
9: They got to come out because Oklahoma's going to be aggressive. They're going to come out clutching and grabbing and being very physical. The Lakers better respond exactly the same way because if you saw the Spurs Wolves game last night, they were letting a lot of contact go.
8: And the referees you have tonight with Zach Zarba and his crew, they let the guys play. They're physical.
9: Oh, yeah, especially here, man. They let the Thunder do whatever they want to do on defense. So the Lakers better, meet force with their own force.
8: Yep. Kobe Walsh, one of our fantastic marketing consultants here at 710 ESPN, he's hardcore Laker, man. You think Iron has purple and gold? I think Kobe only wears purple and gold, right? He said the Lakers are going to win the series easy. And I told him, like, Kobe, the Lakers can win tonight because of that rustiness, right? And because they can meet the moment, and the Lakers got a couple days of rest. That's huge for LeBron, that not having to go to the game seven, important for them. But they have, if the Lakers have an opportunity in this series, they have to meet it tonight, and they have to attack early, Michael, because you know this OKC team, they get up and down, and they swarm you.
9: Yep. Yeah, they're good. And what they got to do, what the Lakers have to do, they can't let Shai Gilgeous-Alexander beat him.
8: Mm-hmm.
9: They got to get the ball out of his hands, just like they did Kevin Durant.
8: Yep.
9: Remember when they were double-teaming him?
8: Yeah, they were blitzing
9: him.
8: I know
9: they've got more weapons here than Houston has, but make Chet Holmgren or Lu Dort or no Jalen Williams now, or Alex Caruso. Make Mitchell, one of those guys. Make one of those guys have to win this series for Oklahoma. You can't let Shai beat you. You got to double-team him. Now, I know you're not going to double-team him every possession, but 80% of the time, he should see a double-team.
8: Yeah, so SGA, he's going to get his points, right? He's going to get to the free throw line. It's going to be a good matchup between him and Marcus Smart.
9: Yeah, he's going to get if you single cover him.
8: Yeah.
9: But if you take the ball out of his hands and make somebody else have to make the decisions, you know, if we're going to lose, let's lose that way.
8: Okay. Now, Michael, do you blitz SGA? You can't do it every time, right?
9: Not every time, but you got to mix it up. You got to give him different looks on defense. He's got to see a second defender near his area and make him give the ball up to a shooter. And who knows, maybe the shooters will be off. They got good shooters on this team.
8: Yeah.
9: They're loaded from top to bottom, but you got to get if you just leave him out there alone with Marcus Smart or Luke Kennard or Jake LaRavia, he just carved those guys up. He can't be. He's like Luka. You just can't stop him one-on-one.
8: So with SGA, sometimes you blitz, other times you go give him the switch, the gap help that he'll need?
9: You got to give him different looks a lot. Sometimes you got to double-team him a lot. You got to mix things up and keep him off balance and keep him guessing.
8: All right, MT. I told Michael Funches we're going to do a little something different today. because we have a little bit longer segments. I know you love the people. You are a man of the people. You love them. As long as they're not shaking hands with you, right?
9: Yes, exactly. Just don't touch me, but I love you.
8: Yeah. We're going to take calls, MT.
9: All right.
8: So in this, we're going to combine the breaks, and we're going to make this a longer segment. And here it is, 877-710-ESPN, 877-710-3776. I don't want to hear about the series. I just want to hear about tonight. Laker fans, you ask Michael Thompson, or you tell him what's going to happen tonight. You have 24 seconds on the shot clock. Will is going to run the shot clock. Your time runs out, we hang up on you. Straight to the point. We're not messing around. It's the playoffs right here, MT. So 877-710-ESPN, 877-710-3776. Punches are going to break through, and you better be good because he's not going to put on anybody just to put him on. All right, so we'll get some phone calls for you, Michael, coming up. Now, also, MT, Austin Reaves, we only played two games. You see some rust with him. We talk about players not playing, of course, coming back from injury. This is a tough matchup because Austin Reaves didn't really have his rhythm, and you cannot win this series without Austin Reaves, right?
9: Oh, no question about it. You could win without Luka because the Thunder don't have Jalen Williams, and we don't know when he's coming back with his quad injury, too. So kind of right now, both teams are even as far as missing their second best or their best player.
8: Now, Michael, it's Austin Reaves. You're going to see Wallace on him, right? Alex Caruso out there.
9: Yeah.
8: They're going to give him, like, they might even have Holmgren out there with like some help or something like that, right?
9: Lou Dort will probably take him.
8: Okay, but they're going to give Austin different looks, right? Same way the Lakers are going to go after SGA, they're going to go after LeBron, right? So, Michael, who brings the ball up for this Laker team?
9: Well, Marcus Smart can do it. Austin can do it. LeBron can do it at times. He's not going to do it all the time, but he'll pick his spots when he does it. Who else is starting? Rui can bring the ball up. Even talk about bringing the ball up. Nobody pressures you anymore as far as 90 feet. So you can bring back to dribble the ball over half court.
8: Okay, but this team attacks at the mid court line. They'll get after
9: it. Mid court line, yeah, but that's fine. You can get to the mid court line and give it up and just pass the ball. If you pass the ball, it moves faster than dribbling. So that's what you got to do against this Thunder defense. You got to move the ball and move bodies.
8: Michael, the Lakers had a 19% turnover rate in the first round against the Rockets.
9: 19%?
8: Yep.
9: Is that high?
8: Very high. The highest playoff turnover rate the Lakers had. And because they were sloppy with it. Marcus Smart had a bunch. LeBron had a bunch. And that was from Houston's pressure. You don't think OKC saw that and getting after it?
9: No, I think the guys will be more concentrated against this team. They know how tough Oklahoma City is on defense. So that will make them concentrate better, more, and make them more attentive to being more careful with the ball.
8: Now, OKC, they have wing players, but they're not as big as LeBron. So what about getting LeBron down on the block and have him work some of these guys?
9: Yeah, bully these guys because Jalen Williams isn't playing. So who are they going to start? Chet Holmgren is going to be out there. Will Chet be on LeBron? No, Chet will be on Rui.
8: Yeah.
9: Hartenstein will be on Ayton.
8: That's what I'm talking about. He has the advantage in the wings.
9: So who's going to start at small forward? Mitchell or one of those guys probably?
8: Yeah.
9: KJ. KJ probably. Yeah, LeBron can muscle him. But then again, if he goes in the paint, he's got very good rim protection and home grip.
8: Hartenstein.
9: Yeah.
8: Now this is where the bigs come out. What about your buddy DeAndre Ayton? Yeah, he's been playing well.
9: Yeah, he's got to step up. He's got to be 15 and 15 in the series. Every game. He can't be 8 and 8. He can't be 12 and 5. He's got to be 15 and 15 every game for this team to have a chance.
8: He's not the most physically imposing guy, DeAndre Ayton, but he needs to play with a chip and an attitude, right? He has to be mean.
9: Right, exactly. He's got to have his elbows out and put in his mind, I'm going to dominate whoever he's playing against. Hartenstein, he should look at Hartenstein and say, yeah, you're a good serviceable center, but I should be able to take him. He's not Joel Embiid. He's not Jokic. So DeAndre should be thinking, man, I could win that matchup.
8: Michael, when I watch the Thunder on League Pass, it just seems like they always go on a 10-0 run, a 12-0 run, right? A 15-0 run. They come at you in waves. How do you not let them do that?
9: By shooting the ball well.
8: Okay.
9: If you are knocking down 50% of your shots, then they're not going to go on those 10-0, 12-2 runs if you are being efficient on offense.
8: All right, Michael, are you ready for the phone lines?
9: Only if they're going to be intelligent, suggestions, or questions.
8: All right, here you go. 24 seconds. You heard what MT wants to hear from you. 877-710-ESPN, 877-710-3776. A special edition of phone calls here on the Twitter account on a tip-off on ESPN LA, just because it's the playoffs. And, Michael, we're going to go to the show-me state. Les in St. Louis is listening.
9: All right.
8: 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Go, Les. You got 24 seconds.
10: Okay, I just want to tell you that the Lakers tonight are going to play with the defense that they've showed they can play. They've got to do that defense, and then also their turnovers, they've got to keep them down. If they do those two things, they have a chance of winning, and they will win. 100%.
8: All right, Les, appreciate the phone call. He beat the shot clock, too, Michael. That's what I'm talking about.
9: Yeah, he's right on. He sounds like J.J. Redick talking to the guys in their meetings. We better bring that defense. We better take care of the ball. If we do those two things, we keep our turnovers down to 12 or less against this team and play that in-your-face aggressive defense in Game 6 that we saw in Houston, they'll get themselves a shot.
8: All right. Go back out to the phone lines. John in Silver Lake. You're on the 30 Countdown to Tip-Off on ESPN LA with Michael Thompson. Go.
11: How's it going, fellas? Listen, I think a big key tonight is going to be Austin Reeves having that breakout game. He's healthy now. He's had time to rest. We need to see him and LeBron come in with that two-man game, maximize the pick and roll, exploit their weaknesses. I think that's going to be the key. LeBron's rested. We got to see those guys go hand in hand and have a big night.
8: Oh, good call there. Good call, Michael.
9: Yeah, man, these guys know their basketball because Austin's got to be back in rhythm now. He has to have a big series. He's got to average 25 to 30 points a game and doing it efficiently. He's got to get back to that Austin Reeves. He was at the all-star level before he got hurt. If he doesn't play at that level, we ain't going to win.
8: The calls are coming in strong so far, 2 for 2. Michael, let's keep it going. David in L.A., you're on the Twitter count to the tip-off on ESPN L.A. with Michael Thompson.
12: Hey, Mike. Hey, guys. Lakers got this today. Is it improbable? Yes. Is it impossible? No. I think the most important thing that needs to happen is that we rough up the Thunder. Yesteryear, Detroit used to do with Chicago to Michael Jordan. The same thing we need to do to SGA. Play tough, play rough, and then Luke Kennard and the little guys, Smart, have to play important minutes in the game as well. And I think.
8: Ah, there it is. Got to get in there with the 24 seconds.
9: Yeah, he's right. This team has got to be physical because you know the Thunder are going to be physical and the referees are going to let them. I don't want to see these guys with their palms up in the air looking at the referees going, help me, help me. No, man, bleep that. You got to go out there and knock some people around and see how the referee's going to call it. And J.J. said, if these guys let the referees know, if you're going to let Oklahoma City be physical, you got to allow us to be physical too. And I think the refs will because last night and in other games we're watching, man, a lot of contacts going on with no calls, no whistles being blown. I love that because it reminds me of the 80s.
8: Oh, that's what you're thought. You see the tweet I sent you, Michael, the one where Kurt Rambis got into a fight, they got a tech, and then they went and shook hands and they kept on going?
9: I was disappointed in Kurt shaking hands with Wayne Cooper after that. What was Kurt thinking? But, yeah, how about that? A guy throwing punches and nobody got thrown out of the game or suspended.
8: And I give them credit. Those were good punches thrown, too. Very nice.
9: Those guys look like they knew they were maybe took a few sparring lessons or something.
8: Yeah. We are on the ESPN Los Angeles YouTube. We decided to stream the pregame show right now. Great job by Lucas, our Ohio State alum, getting things done. So if you want to check us out on YouTube, go to the ESPN Los Angeles YouTube page. A couple lines open up. 877-710-ESPN, 877-710-3776. Richard in L.A., you're on the Tony Countdown and Tip-Off on ESPN LA with Michael Thompson. Go.
13: Michael, my wife had a Kareem Abdul-Jabbar throwback jersey on. I have to think that we have a chance in this series. I want to see DeAndre Ayton, if he could just match the production of OKC's big men, we will not get swept. Thank you.
8: All right, in there.
9: Yep, exactly. DeAndre Ayton should really look at this is his biggest challenge in his playoff career, going against these guys. And he's right. He's got to bring some of that Bahamian pride, knowing that the whole country of the Bahamas is watching tonight, and say, I'm not going to let my countrymen down. We might lose, but it ain't going to be because I got outplayed in the middle.
8: And what about his wife having a Kareem throwback jersey?
9: I like that, man. That's a woman who knows greatness and wearing the right kind of jersey. If you have a throwback jersey, obviously a bunch of Lakers greats deserve to be on it, but the first ones, you should wear first three are Kareem, Magic, and Kobe's.
8: You don't have any jerseys at your home, Michael, do you?
9: Yeah, I think I got Magic's last jersey he wore as a Laker on the road.
8: Wow.
9: And I got it signed. How much did I get for that?
8: Ooh.
9: Could I get a couple million for that?
8: No, but I would say six figures.
9: Yeah.
8: It's the one that Magic wore, right?
9: I'll take six figures, $999,999. That's six figures. I'll take it. And 99 cents.
8: And you took Magic's jersey and had him sign it?
9: Yeah.
8: In his last game?
9: Last game when I was with the Lakers, yes. In the 1990-91 season.
8: Wow.
9: Yeah, I got it. I got it at home. I got Kareem's goggles somewhere in storage. The last pair he took off when he retired, and he put it on the seat right next to me. So I said, I'll take these as a souvenir.
8: Does he know that you took them?
9: Shh. He got a big mouth. You know, now he's going to find out because you're up there talking about it.
8: Of course not. 877-710-ESPN, 877-710-3776. Game one of the Western Conference semifinals, Lakers in OKC. We are taking your calls. You have 24 seconds to talk to MT, ask him a question, or tell him what's going on, but get straight to the point. Our good friend Walrus and Encino, you're on the Toyota Captain of Tip-Off on ESPN LA.
14: This is what they got to do, guys. They got to play downhill. They got to get these Thunder on their heels. Hit that rack within the first 3 minutes of each quarter. Try to get them into foul trouble. Try to get into the bonus. Play strategically. Play loose, but not loose with the basketball. Let's go, Lakers!
9: Hey, was that Sean McVay? Didn't he sound like Sean McVay?
8: It sounds like Kathy doing Sean McVay. You're right.
9: You got it just like him.
8: Yeah.
9: Man, that guy should make some money doing Sean McVay imitations on radio shows.
8: Yeah.
9: Talking about the Rams. That sounded exactly like him.
8: Michael, the city is awake right now.
9: Man, listen. I know they did some stupid poll, and they said that L.A. was Dodgers town or Dodgers city. L.A. is Lakers city, man.
8: Yeah.
9: At least I think so. I mean, what do you think? You're around the people more than me. Is the L.A. more a Dodger town or a Laker town?
8: No matter what, everybody is a Laker fan, Michael.
9: Yeah, but people love the Dodgers there, too. But
8: They do, but not everybody's a baseball fan, right? But
9: you mean Lakers, there's more basketball fans in L.A. than baseball fans?
8: Because remember, Lakers and Dodgers, it's the same fan, right? You're a Laker fan, you're a Dodger fan, you're there.
9: Yeah.
8: But if I had to choose, Michael, look, I've covered World Series, I covered Game 7s. There's nothing cooler than a Laker game. It's because there's less tickets available, the experience that you can go. Because Dodger game, you get 54,000. It's cool, but there's also a lot of them. But
9: Steve Mason and John Allen don't agree with that. We had a discussion about this on their show, and they said that they think L.A.'s now a Dodger town because
8: they're winning right now.
9: Yeah, they won the last two titles.
8: Michael,
9: the last two North American series titles.
8: Right, but Michael, if you get the Lakers to win a title.
9: Then we'll get it back.
8: Look, Michael, born and raised here. I love the Dodgers. I'm a baseball guy first, but
9: You are. I thought you were a boxing guy first.
8: Well, boxing pays me, so I love that, too. But, Michael, the thing about this, though, the Laker flags.
9: I'm a boxing guy first, too.
8: Yeah. In June, when the Lakers are rolling. I'm talking about when the Lakers are rolling. This is why Laker fans are disappointed and they're frustrated with their team, because they should be competing for a title every single year. They shouldn't be the one that's a big underdog. They shouldn't be the organization where every single writer is picking against them. That's not what the Lakers Purple and Gold brand is about. That's why they're held to a higher standard.
9: Of course. Well, the Dodgers are, too. You know, and the L.A. Dodgers won what? How many titles have the Dodgers won now? Seven? Eight?
8: The Dodgers? I'm looking at this other one right here, Michael.
9: Ireland knows. How many titles have the Dodgers won now, Ireland? Eight or nine or six or seven?
8: In L.A.?
9: In L.A., since they moved to L.A.
8: See, as an organization, the Dodgers... I want to give you the right number.
9: I bet you, let me guess. I'm thinking it's six since they moved to L.A., right?
8: Just to make sure. Since they moved to L.A., it's one, two. Wait, hold on. No. 1, 2, 3, 4, 5, 6, 7, 8, 9 as an organization.
9: Nine.
8: As an organization.
9: No, Brooklyn doesn't count.
8: Nine World Series championships.
9: Overall, that's
8: overall as an organization, yes.
9: That's okay. So, how many in LA though?
8: Just making sure.
9: I thought it was six, maybe in LA, maybe seven.
8: The Dodgers have won one in Brooklyn, so eight in LA.
9: Oh, eight in LA, yeah, okay.
8: Yep.
9: And the Lakers have won. Twelve in LA.
8: Well, 12 in LA. There it is.
9: Yeah.
8: More phone calls. 877-710-ESPN. 877-710-3776. And we're also streaming live on the ESPN Los Angeles YouTube page for Michael Thompson right now. Michael is in Houston. Oh no, you're not. Here in Oklahoma City. You got rid of Houston.
9: Hope I'm not in Houston. I'm in the wrong place.
8: Yeah, well, it doesn't matter. You're stealing stuff from everywhere.
9: I see blue everywhere, so I can't be in Houston. It's got to be Oklahoma City. There's no red anywhere.
8: All right, as Funchy puts up the phone, we'll get his right now. Michael, so ESPN, their poll of their writers, they asked 12 NBA writers. Mm-hmm. And how many of them chose the Thunder?
9: Oh, 12 to nothing. Are you kidding me? Nobody's going to pick the Lakers to win this series.
8: Now, Dave McMenamin, who covers the Lakers, says the Thunder in seven.
9: Yes, I'll take that right now. If you said that's the choice you have, I'll take it.
8: The overall consensus is Thunder in five. Ramona is going Thunder in five.
9: Yeah.
8: 1-6, another six. And Tim Bontemps is going Thunder sweep.
9: Yeah, the only people who think the Lakers can win this series are, you know, the guys in the locker room, coaching staff, ownership group, and some of us in broadcasting, and, of course, some of the Laker fans that are calling up right now talking to us. We're in a small minority.
8: All right, 24 seconds to talk to MT back to South L.A. Tanya, you're on the Toyota Captain of Tip-Off on ESPN L.A.
15: Okay, I have 25 seconds. The Lakers are going to win tonight. Why? Because I took off work early. But Lakers are diehard fans since the 80s. My mom, my grandpa, everybody are Laker fans. And I know they're going to do it. They're going to win the first game. I know my time's up.
8: All right. Good job, Tanya. Michael, she took the day off of this game. Come on now.
9: Yeah, Tanya, I like that, Tanya, because this is the obviously you got six or seven games to play, but everybody knows how crucial this first game is, as San Antonio found out last night. Now they've given up the home court advantage to Minnesota, but you're right. If the Lakers are going to sneak a game here in Oklahoma City, tonight is the night to do it, Tanya, because the Oklahoma City hasn't played in 8 days. They're rusty. They've been spraying WD-40 all over their joints to get loosened up. So the Lakers are going to get a win tonight. They got to keep it close and sneak one out tonight here in Oklahoma. A
8: couple more phone calls. Jim in the OC, you're on the Toyota Captain of the Tip-Off on ESPN LA.
16: Yeah, what we need to do tonight, we need to limit turnovers, play defense, and be better from the free throw line. We've been terrible from the free throw line this whole series. LeBron's bricking. We need to be better from the line. We can't go 10-17 and expect to win the game.
8: All right, good call right there, MT.
9: He's right about that. Hey, Ireland, reach over there and push my buttons and see if you can see which one. Ireland's gonna put his headphones on. Our engineer's not here. I can barely hear you. It's so loud in here, Beto. We're sitting up here by the speakers. I can barely hear the callers and you. So I'm gonna have Ireland pretend like you're an engineer. Push him and get see if you can. Beto, say something.
8: Oh, John Ireland.
17: Hey, you got me here.
8: Wow, that is loud.
9: See, can you bring up Beto from the station? One of those buttons on the right, maybe.
8: There it is.
9: What do you think?
17: I think that I should not touch any of them.
9: Just move it up and down.
17: They're already as high up as they can go. Look.
9: What about the one next to it?
17: Those three on the right?
9: What about the one next to it? Beto, count to ten, Beto.
8: Uno, dos, tres, cuatro.
9: That's it.
8: Cinco, seis.
9: You did it, Ireland.
17: That's as high as it'll go.
9: Yeah,
17: what are you, going deaf on me?
9: No, because see how loud it is there with these stupid speakers right in front of us?
8: All right, MT, you know what? Let's take a quick break, MT, because the phone lines are jam-packed, so I'm going to extend this a little bit more. The people are loving you, MT, for here for game one.
9: No, it's not me. So we finally allowed us to give their opinion. We're not like Mason and Ireland who hate callers, right, Ireland?
17: Well, Mason does.
8: Well, have you heard Sports Graffiti? That's not it today. We got good ones here. And, John, I'm glad you're here. We're going to get you involved with the phone calls. Actually, I might even give out the number because it's jam-packed. You know it. Lakers, and also, we're on the ESPN Los Angeles YouTube page right now. I'm waving to you.
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7: It's Luca. Bet on Michael Thompson getting you ready for a tip-off tonight.
8: Oh, gracias, mi amigo Luca. You're not in this series, still recovering from the hamstring. We're taking your calls right now. And just give you an update going on. The Pistons, at the end of the first quarter, lead the Cavs 37-21. That's game one of the Eastern Conference semifinals. All right, back out to the Paycom Center in OKC, where Michael Thompson is taking your call. So you got 24 seconds straight to the point. Michael, you're going to like this guy. He's a college professor in the Midwest. He goes by the name Beach Walrus. You got 24 seconds. Go.
0: Shot clock time. Yo, hey, mad respect, first of all, for your career. I want to say I'm so impressed with the Lakers. I told Beto they wanted Houston in that first round. Can this 41-year-old throw another hoop to his son? Do we see some more magic? Of course, OKC is going to clamp. What do you expect in this series? Can they get two games? Can we get a six-game series? Appreciate you guys. Go Lake Show for Walrus.
9: Yeah, I believe so. We'll find out today just how competitive the Lakers are in this game one. And, of course, they still have another one to play here. But if they come out tonight and compete like I expect them to, that'll bring their, even if they lose and they lose close games, competitive games, that'll bring their confidence and have their confidence sky high for when they go home. Now, if they come out tonight, Walrus, and they get blown out by 15 to 20, like the odds make us are saying in both games, then no, it doesn't bode well when you go home if you can't compete with the Thunder here in this building.
8: All right, Michael, just to clarify, they are 15.5-point underdogs tonight.
9: Wow. Well, that's no respect. Just call them the Los Angeles Dangerfield. No respect. Huh, Ireland? 15-point underdog?
17: It's the biggest. Have you ever worked a game? You and I have been doing this for like 20, 25 yeah. years. Have you ever worked a game where the Lakers are being this discounted?
9: Not in the second round. I can see it was some like crazy. One versus eight seed like Phoenix. But the Lakers? Come on.
8: Yeah. Oh, John, I'm glad you're here. You can take some of these calls with them. So you get 24 seconds to talk to John and Michael. Right here on the Toyota Countdown and Tip-Off on ESPN LA, Redondo Beach. Ian, go.
2: Michael, hey, if they have any chance at winning, keep the turnovers down. They got to shoot at least high 30s, maybe 40 from three. They got to throw a box and one on Shea, a zone on Shea, double team Shea, contest threes, and they just got to keep it slow. I mean, look at Dallas beat Dallas, Golden State beat Dallas back in the day, and Denver beat Seattle. It can be.
9: Ireland, what do you think about that box and one and double taking the ball out of Shea's hands?
17: But you know what's interesting about what Ian just said is he mentioned Golden State beat Dallas, and he mentioned Denver beat Seattle. Those were one versus eight.
9: Yeah.
17: I think people are treating the Lakers like they're an eight.
9: Yeah, obviously, the odds makers are.
17: Yeah, absolutely. LeBron's never been this big. And, Michael, I would imagine, as a competitor, that has to eat at you when nobody respects you at all.
9: Yeah, you think the players that have heard about that point spread, huh? Say,
17: not only heard about it, the 12 experts on ESPN.com today all picked the Thunder.
9: Well, yeah. That's okay. That's fine. The Thunder should be favored, obviously. I don't begrudge them that, but to be that big of an underdog with they're missing Jalen Williams. Of course, the Lakers are missing Luka. It's not like they are at full strength.
8: All right. Solomon, in Commerce, you're on the Toyota Countdown and Tip-Off on ESPN LA. Go.
4: Yeah, we don't need the 15 points tonight. Take the Lakers money line. But, Michael, I do think that the key for tonight in the series, Rui and Aiden need to win their matchups.
9: Great point. Actually, you got that right. Rui's out there now knocking down shot after shot. You're right. When Rui shot the ball so well in Game 6 in Houston, that's the way he's got to keep shooting in this series to keep him honest. And, of course, like you say, Aiden, he's got to average Ireland. He's got to be a 15-15 player in the series.
17: I would add one more name to that, and that's Luke Kennard. You know, Kennard was so good in games one and two of the Houston series, and then he kind of tailed off after that. He needs to make some type of contribution tonight because the Thunder are so deep.
9: Yep.
17: we can't get away with Luke Kennard being, you know, 0 for everything. He's got to play a little bit.
9: Oh, yeah. He's got to shoot in the 45% from three, which he shot all year.
8: Chris in L.A., you're on the Tony Count of the Tip-Off on ESPN in L.A.
9: Don't turn into Wemby like last night. That big stiff.
3: What up, y'all? I hope you're having a good day. Big question for Michael Thompson. I know you were there when LeBron stole your heart against the Golden State Warriors.
9: Yeah.
3: Now you're rooting for him. What's going to happen when LeBron knocks these cats out? How are you going to feel, and tell me what you're thinking?
9: When he taps out?
8: When he knocks them out.
9: When he knocks out the
17: Would you forgive LeBron for breaking your heart in 2016 if he beats the Thunder?
9: Oh, no. You never get over championship losses. They stay with you. They haunt you forever. I'll never get over that 16 collapse by the Warriors. I'll never get over the Lakers losing to the Pistons and the Bulls. So you can't. No matter what happens further on in your career, you just never get over losses in the finals.
8: All right, two more. David and OC, go.
10: I have a question. I think our starting five can match anybody. I think it comes down to the bench. What does our bench have to do to get us a victory tonight?
9: Ooh. Good point. Like Island said, Luke Kennard's got to come off the bench and be on fire. And J.J. Redick's probably going to tighten up his bench. I'd be surprised if nine guys play tonight. Should be three guys off the bench.
17: I would play nine because I would put Jared Vanderbilt in the game and tell him, if you come back here and you have zero fouls, you're not doing your job. Go in there and be physical.
9: Yeah.
17: Use your fouls. Rough those guys up. If this game ends and you have four fouls, I'll be happy. If this game ends and you have zero fouls, you didn't test the refs. So I would put Vanderbilt in that category too.
9: Yeah.
8: All right, last caller, Michael and John. Dre in L.A., you're on the Tony Catherine Tip-Off on ESPN L.A. Go.
11: Yeah, so if the Lakers want to win tonight and if they want to win the series, man, basically it comes down to defense. They got to play like dogs out there. You know what I mean? Do all the little things, take charges, out rebound, get back on defense. But they got to be nasty out there, man, and play bully ball. They cannot let themselves get punked. Just get out there and play like dogs.
9: Good point. Exactly, Alan. They got to come out with that defensive intensity that we saw in Game 6 in Houston.
17: Well, I think that their defense has to match the intensity that Oklahoma City brings. You know, Beto, this defense that the Thunder play, Michael and I have commented on it several times. Oh, it's relentless.
8: Yeah.
17: And so you've got to match that. You've got to go to, you know, if they start pushing and grabbing and holding, then you got to start pushing and grabbing and holding.
8: All right. Bunchy said take one more call. Deborah in Torrance. You're on the Tony Count and a Tip-Off on ESPN LA.
23: Hi, guys. Can you hear me?
8: Yes, Deborah. Go.
23: Okay, I just want to say that I think that every Laker player needs to be ready tonight, whether they're starting or coming off the bench, they need to step up and deliver. And I agree with what I've heard other callers say in terms of slowing it down, take control, don't let the Thunder dominate and decide the pace of the game.
8: Oh, Michael.
9: Yeah, Aaron, I said that if the Lakers are going to lose this series, they can't let Shea beat them. They got to take the ball out of his hands.
17: I said the same thing earlier today.
9: Yeah.
17: Yeah.
9: Make Lou Dort, Caruso, make Mitchell, one of those guys, have a series for the ages. Say, that guy beat us. Shea didn't beat us.
8: All right, Michael, did you like that? A lot of good positive calls tonight.
9: I love the callers. It's Mason and Island don't like callers, and Bergman.
17: Oh, quit putting me in that.
8: No.
17: I'm the one. That I would take calls all day if they'd let me. The Morales, Bergman, Mason, they all hate them.
9: Yeah. Yeah. What about Emily, your producer? She likes calls?
17: She's okay with them.
9: She's all right?
17: Yeah.
8: Well, we had good ones today. Maybe we'll do it for the next game, too. We're on YouTube, on the ESPN Los Angeles YouTube page. Coming up next, we're going to hear from Lakers head coach J.J. Redick. Hear what he has to say about the Lakers getting ready for game number one against the Thunder right here on the Tony Count of the Tip-Off on ESPN LA.
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4: Game one coming your way. Lakers in OKC, Western Conference semifinals, 15.5-point underdogs. Laker fans are excited, optimistic. What's their coach got to say? It's time for the Coach's Corner, brought to you by Morongo Casino Resort and Spa. Good times.
5: Well, there's going to be less of it because there's no Luka. That's just a natural thing. Obviously, we'll run some pick and roll with AR. You know, the guys on the ball are important. So if you can figure out ways to either screen those guys and then run pick and roll, or get someone else onto the ball and then run pick and roll, that's going to be important.
6: And that just when, if you look at each of the four regular season games, you know, somebody key was out on both sides. I know that's been part of your season. Did you take anything away just specifically from any of the matchups that you think is most key in this series?
5: We sucked against this team.
6: That's fair.
7: JJ, when you've looked at your team over the last couple of days preparing for the series, like what are the things that they do that have given you belief that you guys can win the series?
5: We've been able to execute. I think even just going back to the last three games of the regular season, again, we kind of had to reset with not a lot of time and build something a little bit new on the fly. And I think our guys were able to find their way and find their way from an execution standpoint. And, you know, for the most part, did a good job of that on both ends in the Houston series. This is a, you know, different team and the best team, and it's going to require more. I think every round that you advance in the playoffs, you need to elevate all of the stuff even more. And I said to you guys yesterday, you know, that's our attention to detail, that's our belief, that's our poise. We got to be great in all those areas.
4: That's Lakers head coach JJ Redick speaking to the media moments ago. That was Trudell and Dan Warkey, who was talking with him. Yeah, they did suck against the Thunder in the regular season. What will happen with the Lakers? How about this stat that's coming in? Producer Funch is just letting me know. Thunder's roster, career playoff points, 4,683. Spurs roster, 1,988. So those are just how young they are. LeBron, 8,428. So the Thunder roster, the Spurs roster, when you combine their points, LeBron has 1,762 more than both rosters combined. Coming up next, MT has a game for us as the Lakers get ready for game number one of the Western Conference semifinals. On the Eastern side, the Pistons are beating the Cavs 41-28. That's 8:44 to go in the second quarter. 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
4: And we appreciate everybody hanging on the ESPN Los Angeles YouTube page, the YouTube chat. Good vibes in there. A lot of smart basketball fans. Laker fans are coming in strong. Appreciate everybody hanging out with us. Beth Durant alongside Michael Thompson, who's in OKC. MT. You have a game, and I can't even figure out what the topic is going to be.
22: All right. By the way, they're building the new arena. They're building the Ireland's going to come on join it here. Okay. They're building the new arena next door, Ireland. Did you know that? To be ready in 2 years.
23: It's they say it's going to cost $1 billion.
22: Yeah, you know, I was

0: asking the bus driver because he knows all about the history of this building. Do you know how much this building cost when they built it? What only, do you think? Take a guess.
1: Only because you told me.
2: $100 million.
0: No. What did I tell you how much it cost, Ireland?
1: 50.
0: That's right. $50 million to build this arena. Is that amazing? Anyway, the new arena's next door is going to be over $1 billion, they say. Anyway, today is May the 5th, Beto. What does that mean?
2: Cinco de Mayo.
0: That's right, Beto. And you are representing the Mexican Americans, so you better get all of these. And Ireland has said it'll help you, of course. And Ireland's not even Mexican American. Cinco de Mayo celebrates Mexico's victory in battle over which country? Spain, England, or France?
1: Beto?
2: France.
0: All right, Beto. What year did that battle take place? 1842, 52, or 62?
1: Beto?
2: 62.
0: Very good, Beto. You're 2 for 2. The battle was led by General who? Zaragoza, Zamora, or Zarita?
2: Zaragoza.
0: Boy, Beto's 3 for 3. You don't have to turn in your Mexican-American card yet.
2: I got
0: it. Where? Where did the battle of the French versus the French take place? Pachuca, Pueblo, or Perote?
2: Puebla.
0: Puebla, that's right. On May 5th, how many pounds of avocados will Americans eat on this day?
2: Oh.
0: You guys take a guess. In the millions, how many pounds?
2: Millions?
1: I will say 22 million pounds.
2: 10 million.
0: 87 million pounds of avocados will be eaten today.
1: Whoa.
0: Which president helped to popularize the holiday to strengthen ties with Mexico? FDR, Truman, or Eisenhower?
1: Oh. Let me get, let me think. Who's the latest
2: FDR
1: one of those? I'll go Eisenhower.
2: Yeah, Eisenhower.
0: Yep, FDR.
2: Really?
1: Wow,
0: that's right. Way back in the 30s. What is the official dish of Cinco de Mayo? Mole poblano, mole rojo, or mole verde?
1: So mole. I'll go verde.
2: I'm going to go poblano.
0: Poblano, baby.
2: Oh,
0: right. Yes. You better know that, Beto. What percentage of Americans believe that Cinco de Mayo is Mexican Independence Day? 40? 50 or 60%?
2: 100.
1: I think it's 60. Whatever the highest is.
2: The highest
1: is.
2: One.
0: No, 40% of Americans believe it's
2: wrong.
0: Mexican.
2: That's a lie.
1: Yeah, I think it's more like 80.
2: Yeah.
0: And Beto, you are Mexican-American, so you better know this. The holiday's official name is not Cinco de Mayo, but what?
2: La Batalla de Puebla.
0: That's right. Beto got it. Boy, Beto knows his stuff. How many Mexican soldiers were involved in the battle? 2, 4, or 6,000?
2: Oh, it wasn't that many.
1: I'll go 2.
2: Yeah, 2.
0: Yep, 2,000. Only 2,000 Mexican soldiers defeated how many French soldiers? 6, 8, or 10,000?
2: 10.
1: Oh, well, 10K, why not?
2: They're 10.
0: Nope, 6,000.
2: No, really?
0: Yep, okay. In retreat, the French waited for reinforcements to arrive. How long did they wait for help? 1 month, 6 months, or a year?
2: Oh.
1: I'll go in the middle, 6 months.
2: Yeah, 6 months.
0: Well, they waited a whole year.
2: No
1: way.
2: Wow.
0: How old was General Zaragoza during the Battle of de Puebla? 33, 43, or 53 years old?
1: I'll go 43.
2: I'm going to go 33.
0: Yep, he was 33. Young man. Mexican food is delicious.
2: Yes.
0: How many restaurants in America serves Mexican food? 1 in 10, 1 in 20, or 1 in 40 restaurants?
1: I'll go 1 in 10.
2: I'm going to go 1 in 20.
0: 1 in 10. That's right.
2: Wow.
0: Which city hosts the largest Cinco de Mayo celebration? L.A., San Diego, or San Antonio?
2: San Antonio.
1: Yeah, I'll go with Beto.
0: Nope, L.A.
2: Really?
1: No,
2: where?
1: Bigger.
0: Yep. What do you mean, where?
2: Where are we having the party yet?
0: Yeah, they must not invited you. You're not Mexican enough. Before Mexico was called Mexico, what was it called? Spaniola, Nueva España, or Anahuac?
1: I'm drinking the last one just because you couldn't pronounce it.
2: Yeah, Anahuac, whatever.
0: Nope, Nueva España.
2: Nueva España, really?
0: Yep.
2: Okay.
0: Despite winning the battle on Cinco de Mayo, Mexico remained under French control for how many more years? 4, 5, or 6 years?
2: Oh, I used to know this one.
1: I'll go 5.
2: I'm going to go 6.
0: Yep, 5 more years.
2: Oh, good job, Ireland.
0: How long did the Battle of Puebla last? 1 day, 3 days, or 1 week?
1: I'll go 3 days.
2: 3 days.
0: 1 day. Better you're failing now. You're losing out on your Mexican card. Which country in the Caribbean also celebrates Cinco de Mayo? Bahamas, Jamaica, or Cayman Islands?
1: Jamaica celebrates everything. I'll go Jamaica.
2: Yeah, you would have said Bahamas. I'm going to go Cayman.
0: Yep, Cayman Islands.
2: Why?
0: Well, I don't know. I guess they have a good tie with you guys. How many fights did Floyd Mayweather hold on Cinco de Mayo?
1: Oh!
0: 7, 8, or 9?
1: Oh, Beto, this is right up your alley.
2: Oh.
1: I'll go lucky 7.
2: Yeah, 7.
0: Yep, 7. And lastly, how many fights has Canelo had on Cinco de Mayo weekend? 6, 7, or 8?